0: Australia currently has 41 days of petrol on hand, 38 days of diesel and 34 days of jet fuel. More than 3.5 billion more litres of fuel is contracted to be delivered over the next month. Chris Bowen says those statistics should be reassuring.
1: While the instability and uncertainty continues internationally, what also continues is Australia's fuel security in the face of this very big international challenge. It's been government and business working together so closely. While others called for rationing or said rationing was inevitable, the government had the view that a calm approach would see Australia through.
0: The New South Wales government says a train building facility in the Hunter will see the return of manufacturing jobs to the area. The government's putting $12 billion towards the facility. It previously committed to begin works to replace the ageing Tangara fleet by early next year. Transport Minister John Graham says New South Wales is following the lead of other states.
2: We've seen this work in other states, and I've travelled to Queensland and Victoria to see what they're doing. Really talk to those jurisdictions to learn the lessons they've learnt as they've built some of their transport infrastructure locally.
0: The body of an American pilot shot dead by rebels in the Papuan Highlands has been recovered by the Indonesian military. Indonesia correspondent Tim Swanston reports the operation was captured in rare video footage.
3: American pilot Nicholas F. Gosselin was shot and killed on Thursday in a killing claimed by the West Papua National Liberation Army. Vision of this operation shows Indonesian special forces flying over the Papuan Highlands in a helicopter before landing and retrieving Mr. Gosselin's body. Something they described as a rapid seizure operation involving 10 personnel. This vision, filmed by a local TV camera crew, it's a really rare look at an Indonesian military operation inside the interior of Papua, where an independence conflict has been playing out for decades.
0: Poland's Prime Minister's warning that the coming months will be critical for his country in the face of growing threats from Russia and the changing nature of the war in Ukraine. Donald Tusk says the danger posed by Russia cannot be underestimated, following media reports that Moscow's planning attacks on Poland to test NATO's resolve. Mr. Tusk says Poland will be ready for whatever happens.
4: Poland is preparing very intensively for various scenarios. I have no intention of scaring anyone, but the coming months, not least because of the somewhat changing nature of the war in Ukraine, could prove truly critical. These concerns are particularly palpable in the Baltic states. Let us not be afraid.
0: Pop star Taylor Swift and her partner Travis Kelce have married at Madison Square Garden in New York City, surrounded by 1,000 friends. Roads were closed and fans packed the area. This woman says she's surprised they're getting married in the middle of the city.
5: I thought it was going to be something with like more gardens, more flowers, more like, I don't know, tropical. I think they're probably really happy together if they got married so fast, and I hope it's a beautiful wedding, but I think that they should do it somewhere that's less inconveniencing to the general populace of New York City.
0: Australia's World Cup is over, going down to Egypt in a penalty shootout in Dallas. Tom Wilde reports.
6: With the game tied at 1-1 after 90 minutes, the match was sent to extra time. Neither side was able to find a winner before the end of the extra half hour, and penalties loomed. Tony Popovich swapped the impressive Patrick Beach, who had made several important saves during the game, for veteran Matt Ryan for the shootout, but he was unable to prevent Egypt from scoring all of its spot kicks. Harry Souttar and Lucas Harrington missed their penalties as Egypt booked its spot in the round of 16. Tom Wilde, ABC Sport, Dallas.
0: The Adelaide Thunderbirds and Melbourne Vixens will face off in the Super Netball Grand Final today. More from Sam Wilkinson.
7: It's a battle between first and second on the ladder at a sold-out John Cain Arena in Melbourne. The Vixens get the home court advantage due to Netball Australia's deal with the Victorian government, but the Thunderbirds have only lost one game all season. Adelaide co-captain Shamira Sterling-Humphrey says the team is wary that one bad game can ruin a season.
8: Finals is a different ballgame from what you play in the season.
7: A win for Melbourne would make it back-to-back titles, and captain Kate Maloney says they have the belief and the home crowd.
9: We know it's going to be a tough game, but we're really excited.
7: To mark 10 years of Super Netball, the teams will be playing for a newly designed trophy.
0: The weather for New South Wales and the ACT: chance of showers on the southern slopes and ranges and far southern inland, snow on the alpine ranges above 1400 metres, dry elsewhere. Sydney's weather sunny, a top of 19, Canberra mostly sunny, a top of 13.
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0: Hello and good morning. Ray Johnston here with you. I'm broadcasting from the National Indigenous Art Fair here on Gadigal Land this morning. You can hear potentially the smoking ceremony that's happening in the background. People are starting to wander on in to the cutaway at Barangaroo. There is a gorgeous sandstone wall to my right, and then many, many, many stalls full of beautiful art and weaving and ceramics and clothing, all sorts of things happening down here. So if you're around, pop on down and say hi. There is a lot happening here this weekend. The event's running until tomorrow afternoon at around 4 p.m. But I will be chatting here with you until 12 today, and then I'll be rushing off to get me some art, I reckon. There's a few pieces that are going to break the bank, but I've definitely got my eye on. We've got some great conversations happening here this morning on 702. At around 10 past 10, we're chatting with Matt Pohl, who has spent his career working with community, developing exhibitions and supporting the return of ancestors to country as well. Important work there. He's curated this year's Talks program. We've also got Play School's Mia Madden joining us at around 20 past 10 to tell us all about the exhibition that she's brought together for this weekend. And Carla Grant from NITV's Living Black will be popping by at around 10:30 to chat about storytelling and her two decades of interviewing legends like singer-songwriter Uncle Kutcher Edwards, who is on Monday's episode. All that and so much more coming up on 702 ABC Sydney, right across New South Wales with me, Ray Johnston. And today at the art fair, of course, there is weaving and painting and fashion and food and performance, plenty happening throughout the day here at the Cutaway in Barangaroo. Someone who knows the program back to front is Peter Cooley. Peter, welcome to Saturday mornings at your art fair.
1: Thank you, Ray. It's a pleasure to join your show and hopefully share some good stuff with your listeners.
0: Absolutely. So tell me about your role here at the National Indigenous Art Fair.
1: Well, I'm the CEO of the organisation First Hand Solutions, which runs the art fair. So I've got a team that pulls all this stuff together, a team of two and a couple who join us at this time of year to work their magic.
0: Excellent. So a lot goes into it. What can people experience at the fair today? What are you excited about?
1: Oh, geez. There's so much going on. It's a wonderful program and there's so much on offer here with such a wide variety, diverse, range of products available, amazing works from all around Australia. So yeah, it's exciting, and I suppose being all under the one roof is unique and just such an opportunity for Sydneysiders.
0: It's also an incredible opportunity for all the artists to get to know each other as well. You know, they're from the furthest reaches of this continent. If it wasn't for an event like this, they might never cross paths and be able to see the similarities in their stories and their artwork. It's always a fascinating thing to uncover.
1: Oh, totally. And every year it seems like a big gathering of mobs coming together, especially those who have been, you know, on board right from the start.
0: Yeah.
1: We've been coming here for 7 years now, but every year we still get artists and community people that come out of community and come to the bright lights of the Big Smoke of Sydney for the first time, and it's a fascinating and wonderful experience for those people.
0: Absolutely. And tell me about some of the artists and communities taking part this year. Some have come a very long way. Some are closer to home.
1: Oh, look, they come from the top end. They come from Western Australia, South Australia, remote New South Wales. And, yeah, actually some of them, it takes a couple of days to get here.
0: Yeah.
1: Long travel. But I suppose when they get here and see a space like this behind us here, it's I suppose they forget about the travel and just, get with the groove, I suppose, it's a wonderful place.
0: Having made some of those journeys myself over the years, it's no small feat. It's, dusty roads through the outback to tiny little planes and then jumping on bigger planes and hoping all the artwork gets here. How much work goes into bringing everyone together? It must be an extraordinary feat.
1: It's a huge job, not only for probably from 6 months before the event, but actually ongoing through the event.
0: Yeah.
1: There's all types of

0: logistics that need to be looked after, and mob needs to be looked after. Got to make sure all the mob here are comfortable and feel safe and, you know, looked after. So it's a big job, and I've just got a wonderful team.
1: Yeah.
0: That led by the general manager of the art fair, Sarah, who just, you know, does, you know, there's big things that are important, but even the tiniest things are equally as important that make this such a wonderful experience.
1: Yeah, absolutely. And yeah, other than the artists getting to know each other, obviously this is a great opportunity for people who are interested in First Nations art to get to know the artists and the country that those artists are from. Yeah, why is it so important for people to meet the artists behind the work, do you reckon?
0: There's a whole range of reasons, but I mean, just being able to connect. I mean, we still have a large amount of our population that have never met an Aboriginal person.
1: And, wow, yeah.
0: You know, being able to have so many different mobs from all around the country, you get an appreciation. Aboriginal culture is not just one, it's diverse, and when you come here, you can see all that and experience and feel it and get to know it as well. So it's a unique opportunity for learning and sharing, and I hope that people who come here, the visitors, you know, not only spend their money, but also leave, you know, more rich in, I suppose, culture and understanding of our people.
1: Yeah, you don't have to have thousands of dollars to spend to leave having collected some art today.
0: That's what's so good is, you know, they're at a price point for everyone. Yeah, you don't have to have massive amounts of money. You can buy something for $100.
1: And tell me a little bit about why buying directly from community-owned art centres or from the artists themselves makes a difference here.
0: Yeah, I suppose what's so good about the art fair is that we take no commission on sales.
1: Mm.
0: So 100% of the income that's generated from the sales of their works goes directly to the art centres and the artists in community. So that's important for us, and we want to make sure that, you know, when we support the artists in that way, that we're making as big an impact as we can on the ground back in community. So that's where all this money goes back in the community.
1: Excellent. So what's on the program for today, Peter, that you are particularly excited about? What have we got to look forward to?
0: Oh, look, I think there's some interesting talks happening today, and I know that you're going to have Matt on soon to talk about those. But, yeah, the talk program is something that we've sort of never really had in the past, and it's been a great addition to this art fair. But there's some of those, I suppose, people speaking today that have enormous experience in the art space and been in a lot of life experience around this, and they're going to share some deadly yarns around it.
1: Yeah, absolutely. There's lots going on at the art fair today that, you know, we can hear the smoking happening in the background as we speak. We could smell the smoke.
0: Yeah.
1: I'm sitting here. I just got a waft of the eucalypt leaves burning there. It's incredible. And there's going to be some dance performances, and the weaving circle is one that I'm particularly looking forward to as well.
0: Yeah, I'm always fascinated by the weaving. Every single year, I can't help, like, continuously walk past the weaving because I'm fascinated. I tried it and I just don't have the patience for
1: it's women's business, Peter.
0: It is and I'm leaving it to women as well, because I just don't have it for weaving, but I do have an appreciation of what it takes, the skill and the dedication, and just, you know, some of those skills and that knowledge and those materials that come from country. Mm-hmm. And they're just unbelievably skilled craftspeople.
1: And you see a piece of weaving up on the wall or made into a basket or a pair of earrings, and unless you really think about it or know the process, you're understanding, you know, the collecting of the materials, the stripping, the drying, the dyeing, and they're all natural dyes from, like, roots of plants, and then you've got to dry that out and then weave it together. It's hours and hours, hundreds of hours worth of work that goes into creating these weaving.
0: Hundreds of hours, but thousands of years of cultural connection to country and, you know, those materials, those plants. And, yeah, it's, the animals.
1: Absolutely.
0: And looking after country and looking after what, you know, our people have been doing forever, really.
1: And I did see that Indigigrow's got a stall up the back. There's some native plants you can pick up while you're here as well.
0: We do have a stall, yeah. The boys are here today with a few bush food plants, yeah. So there's some lovely lemon myrtle plants.
1: Oh, nice.
0: You can pick up mountain pepper plants, finger limes. Yeah, they've got a decent range here today.
1: Lovely. Saw my favourites, some flannel flowers down there as well. I might have to add a few more to my garden.
0: Yeah, we've had a really good year, actually, with the flannel flowers. So we decided that we think that there's going to be a few people here who are flannel flower fans. So we decided we would bring some flannel flowers.
1: I reckon that was a smart move, Peter. I reckon you've made a lot of smart moves with bringing today together. Thank you from the outset for the hard work that's gone into pulling together the National Indigenous Art Fair this year and all the previous years as well. I hope you have an absolutely wonderful day.
0: Thanks, Ray. I really appreciate it, and I really hope that we get a good turnout here today. So come on down and get amongst it, get immersed in culture from all around Australia. It's going to be a fantastic day.
1: Wonderful. Peter Cawley there at the National Indigenous Art Fair giving us a bit of an insight as to what we can see. If you can make it down here to the Cutaway at Barangaroo, I will be here on 702 ABC Sydney right across New South Wales up until 12 o'clock. So pop on down and say hi if you're around. We've got an incredible show. Even if you can't make it down, we're going to make sure that you can feel and hear the sights and the sounds of the art fair. The smoking is happening right now. I can see it rising up behind the stalls and I can smell those gum leaves in my nose. It's just absolutely fabulous. It is 17 minutes past 10 here on 702. Still to come on this morning's program, Play School's Mia Madden is here. She's going to let us know all about the exhibition that she's curated for the National Indigenous Art Fair. But first up, let's have a bit of music, shall we? This is a Like a Version by Jem Cassidaley. Who can it be now?

0: Jem Casadaley there with Who Can It Be Now? A beautiful Like a Virgin as heard on Triple J. Ray Johnston here with you on 702 ABC Sydney, right across New South Wales. We are at the Cutaway in Barangaroo for the National Indigenous Arts Fair. It's a great place to hear from people that are helping to shape the future of First Nations culture in Australia's galleries and museums and public institutions. And Matt Pohl is with me here. He's spent his career working with community, developing exhibitions and supporting the return of ancestors to country. Incredibly important work there. And he's curated this year's talks program to bring together some of the country's leading First Nations thinkers and creative voices. So, Matt, what do you want people to experience through this year's talks program?
1: I want people to come to this event and, you know, just feel the energy and the atmosphere of all the art centres and all the artists working together. It's so rare you get a chance to sort of meet the artists while you're purchasing the work. You know, it's so distant on gallery and museum walls. So for us, I think this today is a great time to just be amongst it.
0: Yeah.
1: And, you know, art centres are the front doors to our communities. They're where people want to tell their stories to the world. So, you know, it's a great place to have a yarn, to catch up, to learn what's happening. I mean, the arts world's always shifting and reshaping and new trends and things. So it's a learning experience as much as anything.
0: Now, you've got a talk happening in around 8 minutes' time, which I absolutely will let you run to. But tell me about that one. What are you going to be having a yarn about?
1: Well, I'm doing this big push. I mean, we've seen over the recent years there's been these big failed attempts at a big national museum of Aboriginal and Torres Strait Islander art, whereas I think we should be going the other way. I think we should be boosting up the 100 art centres, 150 art centres all around the country, you know, upgrading their facilities into museum-grade facilities so that we can turn these art centres into tourism hotspots, we can upskill communities, we can repatriate and return all those tens of thousands of objects in our museums and galleries all around the world.
0: Absolutely.
1: And give them a safe home to return to. So, yeah.
0: You've been working in this space for quite some time. How have your experiences working in and with community influenced the conversations you've brought together today?
1: It's drawn on my work. You know, I've worked in museums and galleries in Sydney for a while, and I just urge every person who works in a museum or gallery to get to an art centre, because that's where you really learn what the industry's all about. You know, you see face-to-face the effects that you're having through purchasing art and through learning the true story of art, you know, allowing community to speak in language of the story, to preserve it in their own way. You know, it's a two-way street. We take so much, you know, museums and galleries all around the country, and communities are very generous, but I think it's time for, you know, all museums and galleries around the country to step up and, you know, to give back, to use their resources and networks to really boost the profile of all these amazing art centres, as you see here at the centre, at the fair today.
0: Absolutely. We've got over 100 artists from over 30 different art centres gathered here at the National Indigenous Art Fair at the Cutaway in Barangaroo today, and you've worked with some of the country's biggest cultural institutions. Where do you think progress is being made? Where do you think there's still work to do?
1: What I'm just always blown away by is seeing the art get off the two-dimensional wall and get onto fashion runways, you know, and get into literature and get into movies and get into exhibitions that tour the world, you know.
0: Yeah.
1: The story of Australia's First Peoples is international audiences are hungry for it, you know, and painting is the first step, and, you know, museum engagement is another, but then you see this dynamic fashion, jewellery. I mean, the other speakers we have is Jazz Money will be speaking, also House of Dizzy.
0: Incredible poet,
1: yeah.
0: Jazz.
1: We have the poetry, the literature. House of Dizzy is this awesome artist from Nam, Christy, and she makes all that beautiful bling jewellery that you see.
0: Incredible earrings. I've got many pairs in my collection.
1: Right. So she's speaking tomorrow at 10:30, and the real highlight for me this afternoon is John Mundine. Now, he started his career in the late 1970s at a Aboriginal art tourist shop in the Rocks before going on to build the Ramanjining Arts Centre, to work at Milangimbi, at many art centres all around the world. And, yeah, he's it's 50 years of Deadly, so it's 50 years of his life.
0: Brilliant. Nice tie in there. Oh, fantastic. Well, Matt, thank you for the hard work that you have done pulling all these talks together. You've got 5 minutes before your chat with John starts, so enjoy the National Indigenous Art Fair. It was great to meet with you.
1: Amazing.
0: And
1: thanks,
0: have a little yarn.
1: Cheers. Thank you.
0: You are listening to 702 ABC Sydney, right across New South Wales. Ray Johnston here with you at the Cutaway in Barangaroo for the National Indigenous Arts Fair. fair. There is so much happening here today. You can hear, maybe you can hear the echo of a dance performance happening at the moment by Garawa Cultural Immersions. There is a beautiful circle, a corroboree circle inside the cutaway at the moment. It's just such a great setup. And we've been able to experience a lot of culture already at this time of the morning, which is always incredible. I am about to speak to someone who is very immersed in a lot of the culture that is happening here today. Weaving plays a huge part in art, particularly in women's art across the nation. And at the National Indigenous Art Fair, weaving does sit at the centre of practice and culture. It connects knowledge and skill and story across generations. The Weavers Program is bringing together artists who continue these traditions in their own way as well, working with natural materials, techniques that carry personal and cultural meaning. Peter Joy Williams is part of this year's Weaving Showcase, sharing her work and practice here at the fair. Peter Joy, welcome to Saturday Mornings.
2: Good morning.
0: Good morning. Thank you so much for coming and sitting down, weaving while we yarn. Well, what does weaving mean in your life?
2: I'm so immersed in my culture. So I'm a Wiradjuri woman. My family come from Mount Trangi. And for me, learning to weave from a Wiradjuri elder, funnily enough, not on country, but in Melbourne at a Wiradjuri off-country conference. So Aunty Lorraine Tai, she taught me how to weave. And it, for me, anytime I learn a skill from my culture, it's like putting a puzzle piece back in.
0: Oh, yeah.
2: So that's where the passion stems from. And I've got my beautiful assistant here, Sarah Ralph, with me today. She's over in the naughty corner getting ready for everyone to come weave with us.
0: Now, Peter Choi, when you talk about the naughty corner, I'm looking over at what you've called the naughty corner. It's this beautiful space you've got set up with, you know, cushions and weaving materials. It's a beautiful circle.
2: Yeah.
0: It's just such an inviting place for people to come and sit down and presumably learn about weaving.
2: 100%. So today we've got the option for people to either take something home with them or contribute to a collaboration piece.
0: Oh.
2: So over the next 2 days, I will be collecting bits and pieces from, you know, whatever anyone wants to participate and donate to the overall piece. And we will be weaving it all together. So it's a nice sort of way to show, you know, reconciliation, connecting to one another, the true celebration of what NAIDOC is. So having that cultural understanding and being a part of a bigger picture.
0: And what kind of materials are on offer for weaving today? Because you can weave from all sorts of different grasses and
2: plants
0: and even now you get reclaimed plastic materials.
2: Yes.
0: And fishing nets. I'm seeing a lot of weaving being done.
2: Yeah, so, I mean, you're only limited by your imagination, really. But today we're just using raffia. So raffia is a type of palm that comes from Madagascar, but it's just softer on your hands. So
0: good for learning,
2: great for learning. And we also have some synthetic raffia that's made out of paper, so we've got that combination of both. Nice bright colors. I don't know if you can tell by looking at me, I love my color.
0: I'm sitting here, folks are listening. Peter Joy has bright purple hair, a denim jacket absolutely covered with incredible patterns.
2: House of Dizzy.
0: House of Dizzy coded.
2: So I actually, for the first time ever, celebrated NAIDOC without facilitating something.
0: Oh, congratulations.
2: So it was...
0: You didn't have to work on
2: Black
0: Christmas.
2: I didn't have to work.
0: Well done.
2: I know, right? but yeah, so I got to do an amazing immersion workshop with Christy from House of Dizzy, and she had all of these amazing patches, and we all had to bring an upcycle. So this is my upcycle. I had painted the back of it already, but I was just like, oh, I'm going to put some Dizzy on that.
0: I love that. Yeah. I love that so much. So how do you approach starting a new weaving piece when you sit down to weave? Both you personally and for the people who sit down today, what can they expect?
2: Well, we'll have things started for them to take the stress out, because usually the first part is the sort of trickiest part of starting the coil or starting the circle, because you want your raffia to be even. For me, it kind of interrupts it, so you kind of want the raffia to sort of be loose, but you also want to be able to, you know, be able to use your needle to make the coil. So this is one I've just started this morning. It's not very big, but it will be
0: quite big by the end of the day, I imagine.
2: By the end of the weekend, it'll probably be this big. but yeah, so I have, you know, it's just been, it's all about patience. So in my language, we call that Yinjimara. So Yinjimara is like respect, patience, treading softly, you know, attentive listening, being kind, being gentle, and just sort of taking things in to breathe, all of those amazing things. It's my favorite Wiradjuri word. And yeah, so it's just having that patience to get started. And then once you get started, you kind of get like nice and relaxed, and
0: it's meditative.
2: Yeah. So it becomes like that muscle memory. So like I can literally weave in front of the television and just not watch what I'm doing.
0: Who's listening who's a crocheter or a knitter, they are very transferable, those.
2: 100%. So I remember as a young girl watching my great aunt knit, and she'd be, you know, cigarette hanging out of her mouth, and she's knitting and she's talking and she's drinking a coffee and watching TV, and you know, and the hands are just go, and she didn't look down once.
0: No.
2: And never dropped a stitch, nothing. So same kind of concept. So like for us, we didn't generational hand downs. We lost a lot of our skill set. So I was really, really privileged when I got to learn how to weave, and it's just been something that not only is fun to do, but it's great for my mental health, which is so important. And Sarah, my beautiful niece, you know, she uses that as a tool as well. And I just think, you know, it's so important to have that connection to culture and, you know, to be able to share it. But one thing that I will correct you on is it's not just for girls. Boys can do it too, because they needed to know how to weave their nets. They needed to know how to make things. And young ones would just be hanging around mum and aunties and stuff like that, and they learn those skills. So it's not just hemmed to just women. Mm. Everyone can participate, and I really encourage men to sort of get rid of that stigma and come and join us. And if they don't want to make a bracelet or a basket, I can teach them how to make some string.
0: Oh, there you go.
2: Yeah, so there's lots and lots of different skills that we can do.
0: So have you had a chance to have a walk around the art fair and check out some of the weaving from Mob Across the Continent?
2: I have, and I'm like, oh my God, just so beautiful. Like everything is... I don't have deep enough pockets for all the things that I want to buy.
0: You and me both, sis. There is some incredible weaving from, particularly, I look at the weaving from East Arnhem Land, Gapawiak.
2: Yeah. Oh, my God.
0: That area is just incredible, and I've been fortunate enough to head out with the aunties to collect pandanus and strip and dye the pandanus and do a little bit of weaving there with them on country. It was just an incredible experience. Yeah. So to be able to have a little bit of a reunion here at the Art Fair is just wonderful. And what are you most looking forward to for the rest of the weekend?
2: Look, just meeting people. Those deep conversations that you have when you're nice and relaxed.
0: Yeah.
2: You know, I think connecting with people. There's my other little beautiful niece waving at me.
0: Reppin' Rabbitohs,
2: yeah,
0: I see that.
2: That's my girl. But yeah, so no, it's just meeting people and being in other people's company and learning from each other. Because, I'm no expert. No one is. And just to be able to have that presence and get to know people, I think is wonderful.
0: Beautiful. Peter Joy, thank you so much for joining us here on 702, letting us know a little bit about your weaving practice.
2: Yeah, no problem. And thanks for having me.
0: And I'm looking forward to coming and sitting down in the weaving circle when
2: Please.
0: I finish here at 12 o'clock. I think I'll go into a deep trance over there.
2: Yeah, come chill with me.
0: Wonderful. Peter Joy Williams there, who is running some

0: Thanks to ceramic and weaving and clothing, all sorts are happening. Still to come on the program today, if you are thinking about buying some art, doing it in a way that benefits the artist the most is really important. So Sebastian Goldspink is going to be here with us to give us his how-to guide. But now, Living Black on NITV has become one of the most enduring First Nations current affairs programs on Australian television. It's been telling stories that sit at the centre of identity and history and lived experience. And as host and executive producer, my colleague Carla Grant, she spent years shaping conversations that bring a really personal truth to the screen, often in stories that are deeply complex and very close to home for a lot of mobs that watch them. And Carla, it's such a delight to have you here today.
1: Thank you so much for having me. It's great to see you again. Haven't seen you for a while.
0: I know, it's been a little while since we passed each other in the halls of NITV, but it's wonderful to have you here. And I'd love to know what first drew you to journalism and storytelling through television.
1: Yeah, well, it goes back to when I was a young kid growing up in Adelaide. Had these dreams of becoming a journalist, but it was what really drove me was because, you know, the injustices that I'd seen, to my family, different experiences, of my community, and things that I'd gone through as well. And yeah, so I just thought, you know, I really want to make a difference for our people. And I thought journalism was the way to do that. So yeah, growing up, I just had this strong sense of social justice. Mm. And yeah.
0: It is a great avenue to go down to be able to uncover the truth and to be able to show stories to the rest of the country that they otherwise might never come across. It's an incredible privilege to be able to work in that medium. When you look back at the early days of Living Black, I couldn't believe it. That's when I was having a bit of a read up of it. I was like, oh yeah, a little bit about Living Black. How long has it been going for now?
1: Do it's I have this 23 photo? Years?
0: It's 23
1: this year.
0: Years.
1: Yeah, so I created the program in 2002.
0: Unreal.
1: And then we went to air with it in 2003. So celebrating 23 years.
0: 23 years. When you think back to that first year, what did you really want the program to be able to achieve? Who did you want it to reach?
1: Well, you know, there wasn't anything like it at the time. So I really wanted to do something that was different to what we already had seen, you know, previously on TV. And, there wasn't anything that really had sort of, news, Indigenous news, current affairs, you know, feature stories, interviews with politicians and leaders and really sort of, taking people on and bringing them, to account and raising the issues that our mob face. So and also with that, put in some arts, sports, culture as well. So it was trying to do everything all in one in a half hour show.
0: You do get overwhelmed at first. I want to do everything. I want to cram everything in.
1: Yeah.
0: How is your approach to Living Black changed over the years? Has it become a little bit more focused, or do you still
1: it's really evolved over the years. So, to the point now where we're doing half hour conversations, one-on-one combos with, all different people from all different walks of life. And we also do investigations as well. So, we're investigating, different things like, black deaths in custody and the rates of our kids being taken away.
0: Yeah.
1: All those sorts of issues that our people face that, that we really need to highlight those issues and, bring governments and organisations and people to account to, change the state of play.
0: Now, there might be some people listening who look at your career and go, that's what I want to do. I want to be like Carla Grant when I grow up. How has your approach to interviewing people changed over the years? What advice would you give people wanting to sit down and be able to have those deep, important conversations with people?
1: It's really about listening. I think, you know, just really sitting down and listening to people, listen to what they have to say, and you know, take, you know, be respectful as well, and you know, yeah, it's the, I think the main thing is to listen to people, listen to what they have to say.
0: Absolutely. You know. Now, tell me about Monday's episode of Living.
1: So, yeah, Monday's episode is a very special conversation with the

0: wonderful Kutcher Edwards. So, you know, singer, songwriter, storyteller. And more than just, you know, being about his musical career, it's about him and, you know, his life. And he was taken away at the age of 8 months old from his mother. Very, very sad story. And, you know, was put into, you know, care and, you know, didn't get to meet his mum until he was about 6 years old. And, you know, he was quite scared because he didn't know this person. And, you know, and then sort of went back to the home and, you know, he has older siblings as well and he was separated from them. And just that sort of story of, you know, his experience of what it was like, you know, being in this home, in this cottage, as he called it, calling, you know, these strange people like, you know, auntie and uncle. He didn't know who they were. But then seeing, you know, this person who was his mother at the age of six, then, you know, then being reunited with her at the age of 13, he went to live with her. And, you know, it's just that experience and how he adapted to that, because this woman didn't know him, didn't know anything about him or his characteristics or anything. So, and then going through that experience of, yeah, living with his mum and then, you know, the welfare coming to do checks and, you know, having to make sure the house was clean and there was food in the cupboards and just all those, you know, it's terrible things that we, you know, we hear our people, you know, have had to go through when, you know, during those times. Yeah. So, yeah, and... yeah, he's just a remarkable man and just so deep and very thoughtful. So it's a really beautiful conversation.
1: When you're approaching a conversation with someone like Uncle Kutcher, you know, is someone whose story, it holds so much grief and memory that a lot of people who will be viewing that story can unfortunately devastatingly relate to. What do you need to establish with someone like Uncle before a conversation like that can even begin? I can't imagine just being able to dive into something.
0: Yeah, because it's quite traumatic
1: it
0: for
1: is.
0: People
1: and
0: to
1: relive
0: those.
1: And you don't want to re-traumatise.
0: No, exactly. Yeah, yeah. You know, it's harrowing, the things that happen to these people who, you know, like Kutcher. And, yeah, you don't want to re-traumatise them. So it's really, you know, a matter of, I guess, you know, creating a safe space. And he really trusted me with his story, to share his story with me, so that, you know, when a person sits down and trusts you with their story, then it just makes it so much easier. And but yeah, and it's just taking it slowly and letting him have the time and space to breathe and think and reflect. So yeah, and you'll really get a sense of that on Monday night's show.
1: No, I think the trust that you've built up in your interviewees over the last two decades is such a, you know, tangible part of Living Black. You can really feel that when you watch the interviews. That you're being on air for more than two decades now. What has kept you committed to telling these stories for so long?
0: It's my life, really. It's always been my life and, you know, always will be. I'm just really committed to, you know, sharing the stories of our people and highlighting the issues that we face and also celebrating, you know, our achievements as well. It's really important to do that, and especially, you know, we've got NAIDOC Week coming up. And you know, that's a time to reflect, you know, our strength, resilience and black excellence as well.
1: Absolutely. And speaking of black excellence, we are here at the National Indigenous Art Fair here today down at the Cutaway in Barangaroo. Have you had a chance to look around yet?
0: No, I rushed here to speak to you.
1: I've stolen you away from looking at the artists.
0: So
1: after
0: this interview, I just want to, yeah, walk around and just take it all in and maybe buy some new earrings.
1: I'm having a look your way.
0: Yeah, I've got my House of Dizzy,
1: you've got your House
0: of
1: course, of
0: yeah.
1: Today
0: the wonderful
1: already.
0: Christy Dickinson, got
1: absolutely
0: to support our mob and yep black business. And
1: that's,
0: yeah,
1: she'll be speaking on a panel here tomorrow at the art fair as well.
0: Oh, fantastic.
1: So you can catch that if you're back here. But look, Carla, there is so much for you to see here. There is all sorts of different art from all the way across the continent, and I won't keep you from it, but I so appreciate the time
0: you've
1: spent to chat with me, and congratulations on 23 years of Living
0: so
1: Black. What time can people see the program on Monday
0: night at 8:30 p.m. on NITV.
1: fantastic. Thank you so much.
0: Thanks, Tara. So much, Ray.
1: Wonderful
0: to
1: speaking
0: see you.
1: With you. You are listening to 702 ABC Sydney, right across New South Wales with me, Ray Johnston, here at the National Indigenous Art Fair at the Cutaway in Barangaroo. If you have never come down to the Cutaway, if you can make it here this weekend, I reckon it's the best time to experience it. There is a gorgeous sandstone wall that is just lit from below. It's a piece of art within itself. We're set up right near it, so pop on over and say hello when you can. There are stalls, 30 different art centres from across the continent, over 100 different artists showing off their wares. There are dances, there are workshops, there's weaving, so much happening here. Coming up after the news, we have filmmaker Rachel Perkins here with three items and a couple of songs that tell us a little bit more about who she is. I'm very excited for that. But next up, we're going to be chatting with some girls from Campbelltown High about their Indigenous program.
2: Hami Shipley believed someone was out to hurt her. She's put under 24-hour surveillance, and then something strange happens.
3: Ambulance emergency.
2: Tammy's story. 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
1: Yes, you are listening to 702 here on ABC Sydney, right across New South Wales. I've just had a bunch of young women come and sit down with me here. We are set up in the corner. If you want to come and say hello, come and say hello. We do have some tote bags and stickers to give away for anyone who come and says hi. Now, you three have come here from Campbelltown High, is that right?
4: Thomas Rattle, yeah.
1: Thomas Rattle. Oh, there we go. So, Thomas Rattle near Campbelltown.
4: Yeah.
1: There we go. And you're here repping the Indigenous program within the school.
4: Yeah.
1: So tell me about the program. What does it do?
4: So it's NASCA, and basically there's NASCA's in like every school across like basically everywhere.
1: Everywhere.
4: Like every high school gets like the opportunity to like get NASCA. And there's it's like a pathways.
1: Yeah.
4: And there's so many opportunities and stuff. And tell them about how you went to
5: They've given us the option. Oh wait, no, the opportunity to go to Northern Territory.
1: Oh wow, whereabouts did you go?
5: The Garma Festival.
1: Oh, you went to Garma. Okay, yeah. So for anyone listening who's not aware, Garma is this incredible 3-day festival up in Arnhem Land. There's so much there. What did you experience there?
5: Like the different like cult, like how they dance and that up there.
1: Yeah.
5: Just, like everything's different to like how it is down here, like. Yeah,
1: there's dance, there's music, there's arts, there's all panels and talks, there's healing, there's incredible. And there are some artists from the art centres up there that are here at the National Indigenous Art Fair today. Have you swung by and said hello? Is there anyone here you know?
5: I don't think so.
1: Yeah. You never know. Oh, but that's an incredible opportunity and experience to be able to go to Garma. That's amazing. So NASCA is providing opportunities like that for mob in high school to be able to go and experience culture from all around the continent. Is that what it does?
4: Yeah, pathways and everything else, yeah.
1: Okay, so when you say pathways, what do you mean?
4: Like, there's a camp called Career Fit. I think you went to...
6: Oh, yeah. Like,
1: Career Fit, yeah.
6: It gives us options, like what we want to do, maybe leave school or finish school.
1: Yeah.
6: And then they do, like, surveys with us, asking what we want to be, or, like, if we have plans.
4: And workshops and stuff, like, you spend a night in a hotel... And then each day you wake up and there's like 3 workshops a day, maybe 4. And for example, there was one about Canva or opera, or there's like if you want to go into like a trade, there's like so many.
1: Oh, wow.
4: Like
1: so all the different
4: workshops.
1: Job opportunities that are available
4: like
1: to you, all the things you can do.
4: Every workplace, like you can go. They have like so many opportunities, yeah.
1: That's amazing. So what have you been having your eye on then? What pathways have opened up to you that you think you might be keen to follow? Have you got an idea?
6: I'm not sure yet.
1: Yeah. No. It's a nice place to be, to not be sure yet, because your options are open and you can just kind of take life as it comes.
6: Yeah.
1: You know, life's not a straight path, I don't reckon. You've got to account for all the things that are thrown your way. Yeah. Does art play a role in the program?
4: Yeah, we do lots of art and dance.
1: Oh, nice.
4: Dance, art, sport. We do, like, sport days, like TIG.
1: Yeah.
5: Traditional indigenous games.
4: Yeah.
1: So tell me about the traditional indigenous games. What do they involve? What kinds of games?
4: Like
6: cultural games.
4: Cultural games, like.
1: Yeah, like Mongrook and stuff.
4: Yeah.
1: Mongrook's like early AFL with the awesome skin ball. Yeah. Stuff like that. That's awesome. So when you were talking about the art that you were doing, what kind of art are you doing in the program?
4: So for NAIDOC next term, we normally have like little art exhibitions.
1: Oh, nice. Kind of,
4: and we all like work on art. And they get displayed and we, like, write a story to it. And then, like, the parents of everyone, they come in and we do a big performance. And it's, like, really good.
1: Oh, that's fantastic. Yeah. So have you been to the National Indigenous Art Fair before?
4: No.
1: You've never been?
4: No.
1: Right. So have you had a chance to have a walk around yet?
4: Yeah.
1: Well, have you seen anything that stands out to you?
4: There's
6: the paintings and the drawings.
1: Yeah.
4: They're so detailed. Yeah. Like, we go, like, get some good ideas for our artwork,
1: yeah,
4: I reckon.
1: Right, yeah. So, and have you seen any of your mobs represented here at the art fair today?
4: Not yet. We'll get there.
1: So, who's your mob? Where are you from?
6: I'm from Wiradjuri.
1: Your Wiradjuri? Yeah, I think there is some Wiradjuri. That's, Suri has got some ceramics there with some scar trees made into vases that you should check out.
4: Yeah,
1: that's amazing. Where are you from?
4: Warramai.
1: Warramai, yeah. So up north coast.
4: Yeah.
1: Oh, beautiful. I reckon that there's some more of my artists as well. And where are you from?
4: Noongar.
1: Oh, West Coast. Yeah, definitely have some Noongar art here, I reckon. Oh, well, I'm so excited for you to experience the art fair. Are you going to do some waving as well?
4: Yeah. Probably chucking in, yeah.
1: Yeah, have you done waving before?
6: Yeah.
1: Oh, good, yeah. Is that part of the school program that you're a part of?
4: Yeah, a bit of everything. Yeah.
1: How good is it, though, that you get to experience culture through your schooling? That's an incredible experience for you to be able to have.
4: Yeah.
1: I'm jealous. I wish we had something like this back when I was at school. It's amazing. Yeah. Thank you so much for having me.
4: Thank you for having us.
1: It's so good. Enjoy the rest of the art fair. Come back and let me know what you've got your eye on a little later on, will you?
6: Yeah, we will.
1: Fantastic. Thanks so much. Thank you. Amazing. The girls from NASCA there, Thomas Rettle High, here at the National Indigenous Art Fair in the Cutaway at Barangaroo, talking about all of the experiences that that program opens up to them. You are listening to 702 here on ABC Sydney, right across New South Wales. We've got lots more to come after the news. Rachel Perkins will be here for some show and tell. But first up, here's some Baker Boy, Bernard Fanning.

0: Baker Boy there, featuring Bernard Fanning with Wish You Well. Cool little cover there. You are listening to 702 ABC Sydney, right across New South Wales. But today I am broadcasting to you from Gadigal Land in the Cutaway at Barangaroo for the National Indigenous Art Fair. It is incredible down here at the moment. There is over 30 art centres represented today. Over 100 artists, there are talks, there are workshops, there are dances happening. You can send me a text, 0467 922 702. If you're here at the art fair or listening from afar, it's always wonderful to hear from you. I've got a text from Heather that says, hi, Ray. Hi, Heather. Loving hearing from the arts fair today. In case people think that baskets woven from grasses are insubstantial, oh, I'm not sure anyone thinks that. Here are the ones my family brought back from Darwin, Yolngu country there, in 1956, 70 years ago. They're still strong with ornamental knots and natural dyes. They look like they were made yesterday. That's incredible. There is a lot of weaving here on offer at the art fair, not only to buy, but also to get involved with. There are weaving workshops happening throughout the day with master weavers from all over the continent, different styles, different materials, and there is a beautiful collaborative weaving circle happening right there under the sandstone wall here in the Cutaway. Peter Joy Williams is running that one there. You can go and sit down, learn a little bit about weaving, get involved. I've got a text here from Frank that says, wow, took a long while to realise it's Carla. Carla Grant just stopped by to chat about 23 years of living black. You're pretty deadly yourself, sister, says Frank. I think you've done your people proud. Love and respect you big time, Carla. That love and respect is absolutely echoed, Frank. And I've also got a text here that says, love your work, Ray. Oh, thank you. You're doing a fantastic job engaging with the high school kids. Happy to be hearing an OB from the Indigenous Art Fair. I can't get there, but I'm learning so much. It really is a privilege to be able to share some of the knowledge coming out of the art fair here with you all today from the Cutaway. There is lots to come. We're about to speak to Sebastian Goldspink, who is talking about how buying a piece of art can feel like a bit of a personal decision, but there's a lot of consideration that goes into making sure you're doing it properly. He's going to be joining us after the news. Also, we've got show and tell coming up. We might have Rachel Perkins joining us, fingers crossed. And Play School's Mia Madden is dropping by. She's the curator of the Living Room exhibition here at the National Indigenous Art Fair today. So we're going to find out all about what it has taken to put that together. Now, I am delighted to be here with you. Make sure you send me a text, 0467 922 702. There's still a lot more to come, a lot of music. I don't know if you can hear in the background, but there are dance performances happening here all day.
1: Good morning, Emily Lawrence with ABC News. UNESCO has recommended against placing the Great Barrier Reef on its official list of World Heritage Sites in Danger. An overnight draft decision from the UN agency has praised joint water cleanup plans designed to protect the fragile marine ecosystem, but it wants a thorough assessment of the destruction caused by climate change and the most recent mass coral bleaching event. Federal and state authorities must submit an updated progress report on catchment water health before the ruling undergoes a formal committee review in 2028. A man has died in a motorcycle crash in Sydney's southwest overnight. Emergency services were called to a car park at Warwick Farm just before midnight over reports a rider had crashed into a building. The 20-year-old rider was treated at the scene but died. The Indonesian military has recovered the body of an American pilot who was shot dead by rebels in the Papuan Highlands. The West Papuan National Liberation Army says the pilot was killed as a message to the United States and to the Indonesian government, which recently dramatically increased troop deployments to the region. The killing's been described by Indonesian Armed Forces Lieutenant General Luki Avianto as brutal.
2: Firstly, we express condolences of his death while he was undertaking services to the community. We saw ourselves that the West Papua National Liberation Army cruelly killed innocent people. We condemn this action.
1: US President Donald Trump is on his way to the state of South Dakota to launch a weekend of celebrations marking the 250th anniversary of America's independence from Britain. The BBC's Hywel Griffith reports.
3: The United States' big birthday weekend begins at the National Monument in South Dakota, where George Washington, Theodore Jefferson, Abraham Lincoln and Theodore Roosevelt are chiselled into the granite. Over the years, President Trump has hinted that he too would like his likeness to be added, although structurally it would be difficult to achieve. He's due to deliver a speech before returning to Washington for the major 250th celebration event on the Mall, where the president has promised to host the biggest fireworks display ever seen on the planet.
1: Pop star Taylor Swift has tied the knot with NFL player Travis Kelce in an elaborate ceremony at New York's Madison Square Garden. Up to 1,000 guests attended. The wedding was officiated by actor Adam Sandler, with Swift's brother Austin serving as her man of honour and Kelce's brother Jason acting as best man. Motorists and passengers are being urged to plan ahead this weekend, with major events and roadworks set to affect traffic and transport across Sydney. Transport for New South Wales says fans heading to Moor Park this evening for the Wallabies clash with Ireland should use the light rail where possible. Acting Coordinator General Matt Longland says drivers should expect heavier traffic on the major routes in and out of Sydney.
4: Track work this weekend on the rail network will be taking place on the T4 line between Sydenham and Bondi Junction. So if you're travelling in that part of the network, buses will be replacing trains on that part of the network. It's also likely to be a very busy weekend on the roads. We've got the first weekend of the school holidays.
1: Argentina have survived a scare to reach the round of 16 at the FIFA World Cup after a 3-2 win over Cabo Verde in extra time in Miami. Superstar Lionel Messi opened the scoring with his 20th career World Cup goal for Argentina, but Deroy Duarte equalised for the small nation in the 59th minute, taking the game into extra time. Argentina hit the front again with Lisandro Martinez in the 92nd minute, but Cabo Verde found another equaliser 11 minutes later through Sydney Cabral, but an own goal in the 111th minute sealed victory for Argentina, who'll face Egypt in the round of 16 clash. And fans have expressed praise and pride at Australia despite its exit from the FIFA World Cup after losing to Egypt. The Socceroos lost the penalty shootout 4-2 after a scoreless extra time.
5: Absolutely devastated after a beautiful World Cup campaign to end it off like that, after the boys tried their best. It was devastating for everyone around us.
6: Yeah, pretty disappointing in the end. Look, really proud of the boys. Pulled through, got that goal back to make it level. Really strong from our defence, and just unlucky not to get them on penalties.
1: So the weather for New South Wales and the ACT: chance of light showers on the southern slopes and ranges and far southern inland. Snow on the ranges above 1,400 metres, partly cloudy in the state's west. Dry elsewhere with lengthy sunny periods on the coast. Sydney's weather sunny atop of 19 degrees, Canberra mostly sunny atop of 13.
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0: Yes, Ray Johnston here with you, and I am wandering through the National Indigenous Art Fair here at the Cutaway in Barangaroo. It is absolutely packed down here right now. It's wonderful to see everyone chatting with the artists and buying some T-shirts and weaving and paintings. And I've just stopped by the Gupperwiak Arts Centre, running into my old mate Trevor here. How you doing, Trevor?
9: Yeah, I'm good. kind of good. We sent 5 boxes of stuff and only 1 box arrived, so we're a bit skint on the stock.
0: Oh gosh, and that is one of the challenges with being able to bring together 30 different art centres, over 100 different artists here at the National Indigenous Art Fair. But you've got lots of T-shirts and earrings and tote bags here on offer.
9: Yes, we did bring 2.

0: Suitcases full of T-shirts, tote bags and a few earrings. So we're kind of, you know, don't look too shamed.
1: So where's all the art at the moment? Do you know where it's gotten to?
0: Don't even know. You know, I've been on the phone every day. Maybe it's left Darwin, maybe it's halfway to Adelaide. Anyway.
1: One of the challenges. Well, good to see you, mate, and hopefully you sell a lot of T-shirts and tote bags and earrings to make up for the fact that you don't have the artwork here.
0: We might be gone by the end of the day.
1: Oh, no, Trevor. One of the big challenges with getting everyone here together. I'm wandering down to the middle of the Cutaway here. If you've never been down to the Cutaway, it is an incredible experience to walk through here. There is a giant sandstone wall to my right that is lit up. And there's a few screens around today that are displaying some art right outside the sand circle here where ceremony's been performed this morning, smoking ceremony. There's also been some dances happening here. There is lots to see at the art fair today. There are workshops, there are talks, there's weaving going on. I'm seeing some dancers here at the moment getting ready to go on stage. And of course, lots of people that are buying art. I'm wandering around and I'm seeing so many different styles. You've got desert art, you've got saltwater art, you've got freshwater art. And the wonderful thing is, you can chat with the artists behind all of this art and find out more about their stories. It is an absolutely incredible experience to be at the National Indigenous Art Fair. We've got lots of people who we're going to be chatting with still on today's program. If you've ever wanted to know how to buy art responsibly, Sebastian Goldspink is going to be joining us in just a few moments to give us a bit of a clue. But oh my gosh, I am currently standing in front of a ceramic snake. There's feathers everywhere. This is some incredible artwork. Where am I? Who wants to have a yarn with me? You want to have a yarn? I'm being pointed over here. Hello, what's your name?
2: Alison.
1: Alison, tell me about the art that you've got on display here.
2: This is collaborative work from about 15 artists out of our 70 that we represent at Yarrawarra Aboriginal Cultural Centre. We're situated 30 kilometres north of Coffs Harbour on Goombanga country.
1: Goombanga, beautiful country up there. We were lucky enough to broadcast out of there for the Bellingen Writers Festival last year.
2: Yeah.
1: So tell me about the different styles of art you've got here, because it is quite diverse.
2: Yes. Yeah, well, we have a diverse range of artists and artist practices, but we run a series of workshops in the lead up to NIAF. So we have these weekend gatherings of artists coming together. We have on-site pottery studio with all the equipment and kiln. We also have weaving workshop spaces. So we just get together and create, all of us artists. And, yeah, this is sort of a little bit from the collection. We have the oldest form of baskets of New South Wales here. They're water carriers made from the Bengalow palms.
1: That's incredible.
2: Yeah, they're awesome. Yeah.
1: How wonderful to be able to practice and pass on that culture for all that time and to have it available here for people to take home.
2: Yeah, they're stunning and they're so very functional and waterproof. They present as beautiful baskets.
1: And are you going to be able to get away from the stall today to check out the rest of the fair?
2: I have a few people helping, but they seem to be meandering and enjoying the space a bit more than I'm getting to. I'm the money person, so, you know, every transaction none of them can do the transaction.
1: Well, hopefully you can get away for some talks and some workshops and to experience the art from the rest of the continent as well. Isn't it incredible how there are some similar art styles from even across the other side? It's, you know, just evidence of those song lines having existed for such a long time.
2: Yeah, and just that expression with country, you know, that narrative of being embedded in our cultural environment is amazing. But, yeah, this venue's beautiful. The sandstone's amazing.
1: It's the perfect location. Alison, thank you so much for talking to me. Enjoy the rest of the art fair. I'm going to keep on wandering around, and I'm going to introduce you now to Sebastian Goldspink, who dropped by to have a bit of a yarn with us about how to purchase art responsibly.

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0: Buying a piece of art can feel like a personal decision, but it can also have a lasting impact on the artist and their community and the future of Indigenous culture, as dramatic as that sounds. As people look to buy more First Nations art, understanding where it comes from and who benefits matters just as much as finding something that you love. Sebastian Goldspink is a curator and an art collector at large. Sebastian, why is it so important for people to understand where a piece of art comes from before they buy it?
3: Look, I think that it's an important thing, you know, when we're talking about any kind of artwork, but particularly when we're talking about First Nations artwork, because those artists making those works are representative of their community and their culture and their history. And so ensuring that, that artwork is sourced ethically, but also too that sort of culture is honoured is a really important thing, and that's an important thing for those communities, but also I think for buyers as well, for collectors as well. They want to be able to buy a work and know that they're doing that in a good and kind of straightforward and fair kind of manner.
0: Yeah, and how do we go about that? Yeah, what should someone look for if they want to make sure that they are buying art in a responsible way?
3: Yeah, I mean, one incredible thing that we have in Australia in the First Nations context is the incredible network of art centres that operate throughout the continent of Australia in every kind of state and territory. And those art centres are really kind of central cultural organisations within a community, particularly remote communities. In those communities, employment, as we know, is a really kind of huge problem. So for a lot of times, the art centre and the ability for artists in those communities to make work is one of the sole kind of ways that they can derive kind of income. These art centres play a way more significant part than just sort of the distribution of art or looking after art and culture, which is hugely significant in itself. But they're amazing kind of economic drivers for those communities, and they're absolutely sort of central to them. And this is something that we've really seen kind of develop over the last 10 years, a real kind of looking at that and ensuring that that's in place. And there's a concept called Indigenous Cultural and Intellectual Property, or ICIP, which is a real sort of cornerstone of that. And that sort of celebrates and sort of enshrines the importance of artworks kind of looking at traditional knowledge and cultural expressions. And they become, I guess, these kind of messages that go out to the wider kind of world, representative of those individual communities and nations.
0: Now, I've been lucky enough to have one auntie in particular who's an incredible artist in my family. But when it comes to actually collecting art, I've always thought of it as a bit of a thing that rich people do. What would you say are the biggest misconceptions people have about collecting art?
3: Well, just that term, the collector. So I'm the editor at large of Art Collector magazine, a magazine that kind of looks at art collecting. And it's interesting, people that, you know, have hundreds of artworks, I'll refer to them as a collector, and they go, I'm not a collector. In some ways, it's a term that people kind of want to keep away from. But for me, a collector is a more kind of well-rounded kind of view of the world. So an art collector is someone who's engaged with art and experiences. So it's not just about the acquisition of individual kind of objects. It's being part of that world and taking an interest in that world and finding out those kind of stories. So this weekend is the National Indigenous Art Fair, which is an incredible opportunity for collectors in Sydney, but then also kind of online as well, to come and meet art centres from all around the nation, to come there and sort of, expose themselves to those kind of stories and those artwork. But also in concert with that, there's a whole bunch of kind of talks and dance performances and food. And
0: lots
3: to me,
0: on.
3: Yeah, consuming those type of things is just as much about being as a collector as buying things, you know. And the important thing as well, too, is that it's not about spending tens of thousands of dollars. Like, you can pick up amazing artworks or objects or craftworks for, you know, under $100, which is fantastic. And it's about sort of, you know, being a kind of part of the world and celebrating this incredible culture that we have here in Australia. It's an asset to Australia, and First Nations culture is world-beating, and the world is really paying attention to us. You know, recently at the Venice Biennale, we had the great Archie Moore, Gimlori artist, win the Golden Lion, which is the number one prize in world art. So First Nations art is really urgent and here, and it's a great thing to be a part of.
0: Sebastian, what conversations are you hoping people have at the National Indigenous Art Fair?
3: Well, really, I think the key thing is that a lot of people, particularly in relation to First Nations art or indeed First Nations culture, have a reticence to ask questions, right? They're scared to say the wrong thing or ask the wrong kind of questions. But First Nations people, we love sharing culture. We love talking to people. And we understand that people don't necessarily know every aspect of the culture in the same way that I wouldn't know everything about Austria or Switzerland, you know, and that it's okay to ask questions. So conversations are a fundamentally important thing, and that's a cornerstone of First Nations kind of thought and First Nations innovation. That's how we communicate. We communicate through respectful and reciprocal kind of dialogue. So just being there and having those questions is really important. And I think this is a really important thing as we go into, you know, NAIDOC Week and, in corporate settings and things. A lot of people, want to sort of support First Nations culture but are scared to, you know, say the wrong thing. But it's all about intentionality. And if you have good intentions and you're operating in good ways, then people will respect that. And we just need to talk more and find out more. And we have such a richness and a depth that really deserves that attention.
0: Absolutely. Sebastian, if someone is buying their very first piece of First Nations art, be it at the art fair or elsewhere, what advice do you have for them?
3: Absolutely go with your heart. Look at something that is obtainable for yourself, speaks to you, and take that home. A lot of people, when they're starting out collecting, they're like, oh, should I be doing this as an investment, or how much will this be worth? Or, you know, really at the end of the day, the enjoyment you get from the artwork is that it's something that you love, that something that speaks to you and calls to you. So many collectors have told, they all have stories about the one that got away, the one that they saw that they wished they bought but they didn't buy for whatever reason, and it kind of haunts them. So I really think that above all, you know, collect with your heart, and that might be any effort. You might like the way it looks. You might go to an art fair and meet the artist and have a great conversation with them. You might like where it's from. You know, there's a whole bunch of reasons why you might like something. But it's a great thing to do. There is a caveat and a warning that it is very addictive, you know. And once you start doing it, it's a hard habit to break. And that's something that I've definitely found. You know, my mum was a collector, and I was sort of raised with that. I myself are a collector, but to me, it gives enrichment to my life, you know. And you know, having those beautiful kind of works in my home and sharing them with my kids and friends and family. That's what life's about. It's a beautiful thing.
0: Have you run out of wall space, Sebastian?
3: I actually have. I have, you know, stuff at friends' places, at family places. I'm a curator, so I enjoy kind of, you know, moving things around. But for me also too, each one of those artworks, I can remember when I bought it, you know, why I bought it. They're kind of markers in time and place. And honestly, the enjoyment that I get from those works is great. And for me as a First Nations man as well too, having that reflected in my home and you know, my culture, when friends come, they see that First Nation culture kind of proud and upfront when they walk in, and that's a very important thing to me.
0: There we go. So anyone looking to pick up a piece of art, come on down to the National Indigenous Art Fair or make friends with Sebastian Goldsmith, because he needs more wall space and he will use yours.
3: That's right.
0: Thanks so much, Sebastian. Enjoy your day.
3: Thanks a lot, Ray. Cheers.
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0: Yes, we are down at the Cutaway in Barangaroo on Gadigal Country this morning for 702 ABC Sydney, all across the state this morning with me, Ray Johnston. It is so wonderful to be here at the National Indigenous Art Fair. Wherever you are listening from across the continent, send me a text, 0467 922 702. I've got a text here saying, listening on Biripi Country, Yama, Yama. We've also got people that are here in person at the art fair having an absolutely fantastic time. Leonie, you've been buying some art today. Tell me about your experience so far.
4: I have. Well, unlike Sebastian, I don't think you can run out of wall space.
0: Oh, I've bought
4: this ghost net. I have been looking at ghost net work forever, and I, you know, really wanted a whale, but they didn't have one of those, so I bought this Dilly bag, which I'm going to hang up next to a Seven Sisters painting that I have at home.
0: That is fantastic. And for those who aren't familiar, the ghost net weaving is from old fishing nets that are washing up on some of the most remote beaches in the world. They're being absolutely inundated with plastics and wastes and all of this terrible stuff from the fishing industry, from the oceans there. And they're being turned into, particularly by the local women there, beautiful pieces of art, which is just incredible. And that's what you've got here, Leonie. Mm.
4: And that's not only am I buying a work of art and supporting Indigenous artists, I'm supporting them to clean up the mess that we tend to make with our oceans.
0: Absolutely. So it's a beautiful circular economy opportunity there. That's I've spoken to one of the uncles up on one of the remote northern Arnhem Land beaches talking about the amount of waste that is washing up on those beaches. And, you know, he said to me, you know, we've got song lines for the turtle, we've got song lines for the fish, we don't have song lines for the plastic. You know, there's no story there. We can't continue this. So to be able to make the best out of a terrible situation and for you to be able to have this fabulous art to hang on your wall, that's fantastic. What else have you got? Have you got it? Oh, my gosh, you've got in a full shopping spree. What have you got
4: there's
0: now?
4: There's more.
0: Oh, my God. Okay, Leonie. We have found the person doing shopping here at the Arts Fair. Oh, you've got some
4: beautiful fabric.
0: This is
4: a beautiful piece of fabric that has been printed. It's bush tomatoes.
0: You can see the bush tomatoes.
4: Not bush tomatoes. It's bush cucumbers.
0: Oh, bush cucumber. There we go.
4: And I was lucky enough, the artist is here.
0: Oh.
4: And she explained to me that this was her mum's songline.
0: Yeah.
4: And her mum's no longer with us.
0: Oh.
4: So she did this to memorialise her mother. So I just love the fact that I've met the artist.
0: Of course.
4: Now I have a piece of lovely fabric.
0: And received that story. Do you know what you'll be doing with the fabric?
4: Yes.
0: What are you going to do?
4: A pair of pants and a little crop top that sits on top of it.
0: Oh, what? You're going to be a fashionista.
4: Yes, of course.
0: So you've got your ghost net weaving and you've got your fabric. Is there anything else hiding out in that bag?
4: One more. Now, I have a beautiful daughter-in-law who is a stylist, and I find her difficult to buy for, so I bought this beautiful bag.
0: Yes.
4: Printed with Aboriginal artwork.
0: Yes, Serena Crossbody is the
4: artist. I'm sure she doesn't have anything like that, just a crossbody bag.
0: Oh, that's fantastic. So this is the Seven Sisters story from the desert that you've got here on this bag.
4: Hadn't read that yet.
0: It's incredible.
4: But I just love the colours with the purple and the orange and the cream and browns. It's beautiful.
0: Oh, gorgeous. So, Leonie, why is it important to you to come along to events like the National Indigenous Art Fair?
4: I have been coming to this for years. I just think it's important that we support our Indigenous artists. Here we are, the money is going directly to the artists. They're sitting here selling their work and explaining their work. I'm a retired teacher. I don't think we learn enough about our Indigenous cultures in schools as we're supposed to, according to policy. So I think days like this are great. It's lovely to see so many children here doing workshops and learning about Aboriginal culture, because it's all our culture. It's not just Aboriginal culture, it's everyone's culture, because we live in Australia.
0: Well, Leonie, thank you so much for dropping by and showing us your purchases. Are you going to keep buying, or have you given yourself a hard limit now?
4: I was up watching the Socceroos this morning. I'm a little bit weary.

0: So I've purchased the things that I wanted and needed.
1: Yes.
0: So now I'm going to head home.
1: Oh, lovely. Well, I hope you very much enjoy the rest of your Saturday. You tuning in for Roy and HG later? I know you're a Roy and HG
0: on the way home. On the way home. But everyone, another reason I came is to see the new outfit of the cutaway, because I loved it before, but it was just a big sandstone space, which is beautiful, but I just wanted to see the new outfitting. It's just wonderful.
1: It is a gorgeous space. If anyone ever has the opportunity to come down and just stick your head in and have a bit of a sticky beak.
0: It's, and perfect, it's a beautiful for this place. Event.
1: Brilliant.
0: This is where
1: Brilliant.
0: This event should be.
1: Absolutely.
0: I love it.
1: Absolutely. Well, thank you so much for dropping by and having a bit of a yarn, Leonie. Enjoy the rest of your day. I hope you avoid spending even more money on your way out the door. She's going to go. She's going to go shopping even more. There are some wonderful people here today at the National Indigenous Art Fair at the Cutaway. Barangaroo, a Gadigal country. Coming up, design is all around us in the streets that we walk on, in the buildings that we move through, in the public spaces that we share. Looking at how that can be approached through an Indigenous lens, Alison Page will be here to tell us a little bit more. Well, I've got some texts from you, though. 0467 922 702 is the number to text. One of them says, Dominic from Kingsford is saying, I have an incredible artwork labelled Sand from an Uluru artist that I got about 4 years ago. And I've also got another text saying, I got to interact with my art purchase physically several times a day. Canvas acrylic original artworks made into diary and notebook covers made by the W. So there are all sorts of ways that we can engage with Indigenous art. If getting a bespoke original acrylic artwork on a giant canvas is unfortunately outside of your budget like it is outside of mine, there are many opportunities to support Indigenous artists, both here at the art fair, online, and wherever you can come across art. We've had lots of people chatting about that today. Now, you are listening to 702 ABC Sydney, right across New South Wales with me, Ray Johnston. I will be here with you until 12 o'clock. First up, let's have some Thelma Plum, shall we?

0: Selma Plum there with We Don't Talk About It. You are listening to 702 ABC Sydney right across New South Wales with me, Ray Johnston. I'm here with you until 12 o'clock today, and we are at the National Indigenous Arts Fair here at the Cutaway in Barangaroo. And Alison Page brings First Nations knowledge into the conversation around design, working across major projects to show how design can reflect country and culture and community in the way places are planned and built. She's also the co-author of First Knowledge's Design, which I highly recommend reading, and is currently leading work on designing with country across lots of major developments across Sydney. Alison, welcome to Saturday Mornings.
1: Oh, it's so great to be here. The atmosphere here is amazing.
0: Isn't it incredible? And this space in particular, a lot of people have been trying to articulate what is so special about the Cutaway. I'm hoping you can bring your design language lens to this.
1: Well, to talk about the headland at Barangaroo more broadly, I need to take people back to 2009 when this site was just a concrete slab. So the maritime industry actually blew up the original headland that was here. Just over time, industry just destroys country. And to actually draw up a plan and then to rebuild the headland, to replant all the endemic species, and then to create this amazing cultural space underneath it is an act of will. It's actually a masterstroke in designing in country.
0: It's actually incredible when you put it that way, and when you go back and look at the history. What has your role been in shaping the Indigenous Art Fair this year?
1: Well, I'm going to be completely honest with you. I'm one of the ambassadors, so I did nothing in the lead up to the National Indigenous Art Fair. I just get to come in, swan in, act as though I am one of the leaders of it, but actually do my part in promoting all of these incredible art centres that are scattered across the country, making some of the most incredible art that the world is enjoying. Let's be real.
0: Absolutely. And look, we hear about this term designing with country a little bit through your work. What does that mean when you're working on major city projects? Yeah, given the context of this place that the Cutaway sits on right now, a little, that gives us a bit of an insight. But I think when most people look at, you know, skyscrapers and city roads and highways, It's difficult to think of that connection with country.
1: Yeah, because it's more than actually just a connection to nature, Ray. So I have to kind of talk about the Aboriginal worldview, which is that all the things that we make and build are an extension of our view of country. And country, to us, is like a family member. We sing to country, we long for country, we worry about country, we care for country. But we also record all of our knowledges and all of our stories in country. So, in a way, we have to really think about reinterpreting that in the modern world in order to keep the library of the dreaming alive. So, as we all, and this is the greatest, like, inheritance for all Australians, that we can see the things that we make and build as an extension of country.
0: So how do you bring First Nations knowledge into spaces that already have these long-established planning systems, like the absolute mess that is Sydney's roads?
1: Look, it's not easy, and it's not for the faint-hearted. It's not. But what is really great about New South Wales is that we do have a Connecting with Country framework that is being led by the Government Architect and the Planning Department. So there at least is that intent to actually work with traditional owners to think about, you know, like in the dreaming, our ancestral beings, you know, they embedded stories in the land. So

0: things in a theatre or a gallery. It happens out on country.
1: Yeah.
0: And then we create spaces that make people feel like they belong and that they have a strong sense of identity and that they're invited to care for country like it is a family member, like we do.
1: Exactly, exactly. Where are you seeing this done well? Do you have any examples?
0: Well, all over Sydney. I mean, because of our Connecting with Country framework, I think it kind of started in the early days here when in 2015 when Barangaroo first kicked off. But you only have to look at all of the developments around Sydney Harbour. Look at the Sydney fish markets. You know, it's all of these places that are being developed and, you know, Bays West will be next. Blackwattle Bay will be next. They're engaging with First Nations architects, First Nations designers, traditional owners, landscape architects, all of these practitioners led by our mob who are driving these new design outcomes and will shape a better Australia.
1: It is really heartening to think about. I can imagine, though, there are still a lot of challenges, especially when working with large institutions and
0: And the planning processes. It's a solid gold nightmare. It is. It's not easy.
1: I'm stealing that one.
0: Yeah.
1: So not easy at all, but
0: it's not because, you know, what you're talking about, Ray, is you're talking about our traditional law and our traditional knowledges, which are about a coherence with nature, sort of bashing together with a colonial system which has to be redesigned. So when you're talking about decolonising all of these processes, it's really tedious and annoying work. And people are there in their little departments working it out and working it out with absolute dedication and love, really, to be honest.
1: That's wonderful. So what needs to change to make sure that more Indigenous perspectives are embedded from the get-go, from the very beginning?
0: Well, we need more First Nations designers and artists and architects and landscape architects and planning regulators. Like, if we have our First Nations people embedded in these jobs, then that is the first step to decolonising the process.
1: Absolutely. So your book, First Knowledges Design, that you co-wrote, did documenting all of that shape your thinking about your own work in any kind of way?
0: Oh, absolutely. Look, I am from La Perouse, so I describe myself as a concrete quarry. I totally urban Aboriginal, like footballing family, family of wharfies and blue-collar workers. So, you know, my whole career over the last 30 years has been a process of me really learning about our traditional knowledges and how important they are and how sustainable they are.
1: Yeah.
0: And I think it's just such, it's the best job in the world, really, because every day you go to work, you just get to discover how deep and rich this knowledge is. And you also learn that it's, you know, these are all the stories that are in all of these artworks right here at the art fair. You know, these are the stories the world needs to hear.
1: Yeah.
0: And that's why it's more than just a painting. Beyond the dots and all the beautiful aesthetic of, you know, an Aboriginal artwork, you know, these are documents. They're scientific documents. They're maps. They talk about our social mores, how to behave with one another. And I think, you know, I was reflecting on this morning. It's such a crazy world we live in. It's becoming more accelerated, more disconnected. I think these enduring stories that we have here in amongst all of this art, it's so anchoring and it's so grounding and it slows you down and it connects you with a handmade, and it's everything that we need right now.
1: Oh, could not agree more, Alison. So what are you most excited about seeing at the art fair? What do you really want people to check out?
0: Oh, well, I think there's incredible art centres that all have, you know, they all have a very different style, and it comes from country. It comes from their country. They're all like painting of their dreamings. There's a community

0: at Noombawa that make beautiful yir, which is the dilly bags that are made from the ghost nets that they're collecting on the shores.
1: Yes,
0: they're actually incredible. And they're
1: really... We had a really, collector pop by earlier who'd have bought one, actually.
0: Well, they're really inexpensive. They're less than $100.
1: Yeah.
0: I mean, you know, here at the art fair we have... you know, no, there's no commission. So, you know, you're buying directly from the artist, and there's, and you can have a dialogue with these artists about their work. There's a lot of the next generation. So, you know, we see a lot of these artists become superstars when they're highly collected. But the next gen as well is here.
1: Yeah.
0: And so, you can buy from an emerging artist, which is kind of exciting to actually think, okay, who's going to be the next superstar?
1: That is very exciting. And Alison, I know that you're itching to get out there and make some purchases.
0: Well, I got to say, when I see this room full of people, I'm slightly anxious because I've got massive FOMO. I think, oh my God, everyone's buying the artwork that I want to buy. So I'm going to get out there, I'm going to elbow some people out of the way, and I'm going to get what I want.
1: Alison Page, delight to speak with you as always. Pop by and show me what you bought.
0: Thanks so much.
1: Alison Page there, designer. I highly recommend picking up the book that she has co-authored, First Knowledge's Design. Incredible designer. And any mob listening out there, think about architecture and design. Our perspectives are needed in the world. You are listening to 702 ABC Sydney, right across New South Wales with me, Ray Johnston. I'm here with you until 12 o'clock at the National Indigenous Art Fair at the Cutaway in Barangaroo. And you might know Mia Madden from the big screen or the small screen, going from playing a young Jess Mowboy in the Sapphires or as a play school presenter. She also brings her storytelling into the art world, though, and is the curator of the Living Room at the National Indigenous Art Fair. Mia, hello.
0: Me.
1: Thank you so much for joining me. Now, I'm super curious. What do you remember from stepping into the world of acting at such a young age? You were tiny.
2: Yeah, I was 8 years old. So I think, I mean, I always say it, I thought I was there to just have fun. I didn't even know I was being paid. I just thought we were all there to have a good time and do the thing. And yeah, it was honestly a wonderful childhood. I feel really blessed to have that experience.
1: How do you think growing up making film and television shaped you? Well, the way that you understand storytelling now as a curator.
2: Yeah, I think that it was quite inherent to me growing up just because, you know, being Indigenous, oral storytelling is a huge part of how we, you know, get to know each other and get to know our families and, you know, just the stories that came before us. So, you know, I grew up in my grandparents' house just constantly listening to stories about my father and his siblings, and I think that probably sharpened my sensitivity into being able to be a storyteller for curating. So it's sort of all come back to that, you know, my nan's living room, I think.
1: That's so tell me about the Living Room. It's a space that you've curated for the art fair.
2: Yes.
1: How does something like that begin to come together?
2: Yeah, I think so. It kind of started with an initial idea of helping people to be able to visualize art in their own home. Sometimes you come to a fair, you know, you think you want a certain piece of artwork and then you'll see 50 other pieces that are just as beautiful and you just absolutely cannot make up your mind. So we thought it would be really great to just showcase particular pieces so that people could understand what would look good in their home and sort of give them a bit of inspiration.
1: So what guides your decisions when you're selecting works from such a huge range of art centres? You know, over 30 art centres, over 100 different artists. It must be like choosing your favourite child or something.
2: Oh yeah, it's so tricky, especially going through the selection process. There'll be artworks that you really, really love, but it's just really hard to tie them in with all the other artworks. You know, we're talking about regions from all across the country, different landscapes, different, you know, song lines and cultural practices. And I think that sometimes I just go with my instincts and then I find the story within those selections.
1: Oh, that's a beautiful way to do it.
2: Yeah. And
1: did you have the opportunity to speak to the artists before making your selections?
2: Yeah, and I think that's the great thing about working with the art fair 3 years in a row is that we have a lot of artists that come down every year, so you're able to, you know, forge those relationships in real life with them. So there are a bunch of artists who I get to see yearly, and it's just, yeah, it's wonderful. Oh. And to be able to exhibit their works is just an honour.
1: That's so nice. And I'm curious, From your experience working on Play School, has it taught you anything about how children experience art, maybe in a different way to adults?
2: Yeah, I think so. And I sort of come back to this notion of art being able to bring us together because it transcends language. And I think that really does translate to children as well. And we talk about art a lot in Play School. You know, we do a lot of arts and crafts. And I think the one reason that we are always brought back to art is the energy that it gives off and those stories that are intertwined with it, which I think it doesn't matter what age you are, that is always going to be receptive to you. Yeah.
1: So you've done so much work. Yeah, I can't even put into a sentence what it is that you do. You've worked across film and television, museums, galleries. You're studying law now.
2: Yeah.
1: Where do you see the biggest opportunities for First Nations voices to be heard?
2: I think that would be a treaty. I always come back to that. I want to work in international law, and that's why I study law as well. I think that if we're able to do that, we will be able to bridge unlimited gaps between our Indigenous and our non-Indigenous population to really unite our country.
1: What practical difference do you think a treaty will bring?
2: I think that it is an acknowledgement of how far we have come. It is an acknowledgement of the culture that we have, and it is also an ability to unite us as people, as Australians. You know, we're one of the only countries that doesn't have a treaty with our First Nations people, and I think that that's not a great statistic to be a part of.
1: Absolutely. So when someone walks into the living room today and then out of the living room again, mm-hmm. yeah, what are you hoping stays with them?
2: I think that these works are so imbued with a lot of individual expressionism by these artists. You know, they are completely informed by the cultural practices that have been bestowed upon them from their elders and from their mentors, but I think that their uniqueness comes from the artists themselves. So I really hope that the beautiful energy that these artists have put into their works is, you know, creates something really transformative and starts conversations between people, and I hope that's what they leave with, just a the beginning of a conversation that they can take home.
1: Well, it's been an absolute delight chatting with you.
2: Thank you so much.
1: I've wanted to meet you for the longest time.
2: So
1: nice to be able to chat with you. What are you going to go and take a look at now? What are you looking forward to at the art fair today?
2: I am going to go over to the Jillamara Arts and Crafts stall and have a good chat with one of the artists, Walter Brooks, who's also always up for a chat and has these beautiful Tokwampini carvings. You need to see them. They're probably all sold, but I love visiting them.
1: So Walter Brooks, is that's Wally, right?
2: Yeah.
1: Wally from the Tiwi Islands.
2: Yeah, there we go. Yeah. Fantastic. He's incredible. He's always here. He's up for a chat and he's an incredible artist. Yeah.
1: He really is. Yeah. If anyone is heading down to the arts fair, seek out Wally Brooks. You will not be disappointed. He's always up for a good yarn.
2: I think those conversations are just as valuable as the art, so yeah.
1: Absolutely. Thank you so much, Mia. It's been lovely speaking with you.
2: Thank you so much.
1: You are listening to 702 ABC Sydney, right across New South Wales, with me, Ray Johnston, here at the Cutaway in Barangaroo at the National Indigenous Arts Fair. It's an absolutely incredible weekend. It started yesterday, actually. It goes through till 4 p.m. on Sunday, and there are all sorts of workshops and talks and dancing and music and weaving and artwork. There is everything that you could possibly consider Indigenous art under this roof. I'm very much looking forward to heading out and seeing if some of my favourite art pieces are still out there, if no one has snapped them up already. Now, speaking of music, we do have a couple of incredible artists who have just swung by to say hello and potentially play us a bit of a tune. Microwave Jenny, Tessa and Brendan are here for a bit of a chat and a bit of a song. Tessa and Brendan, hello.
3: Hello, hello.
1: Thank you so much for swinging by. You got your guitar on your lap. You're all ready to go.
3: We are. We're whirlwinding around the fair. We're here and we're supposed to be there.
1: Absolutely. So you are about to head off for a performance, but we're getting a pre-performance right here on 702.
3: That's right.
1: What are we going to be hearing from you?
3: This is a song called The New Boy in Town. Is that what I...
4: That's what
3: I was just told before we sat down. Yes, that is definitely the song that we're about to play.
1: Oh, well, there we go. Microwave Jenny, The New Boy in Town. Take it away.

0: Microwave Jenny, everyone. Let's hear it for Microwave Jenny. Here at the National Indigenous Art Fair. That's your short version because you're about to run off here
1: and
0: at the Art Fair.
1: You'll hear the long version over there in 2 minutes.
0: Anyone who's down here at the Cutaway at Barangaroo can catch Microwave Jenny in exactly 6 minutes. They are performing. I'll let you run across the room. Thank you so much.
2: Thank you for having us.
0: Oh, brilliant to hear from you. That is an example of the calibre of art that we've got underneath the Cutaway roof here at the National Indigenous Art Fair. It is an incredible day. Still to come today, there are some talks happening. There is an art as fashion talk that will be happening at 12:30 here at the Cutaway. There is an incredible intersection between Indigenous art and fashion that has really taken off over the last few years. I'm a massive fan of it myself. I think if you've ever stalked me on Instagram, you'll see I am more often than not wearing Indigenous art as clothing. It's an incredible way to be able to support artists and express your individuality and artistic style. We've also got another dance performance happening at 1 o'clock by Garawa Cultural Immersions. That's happening there in the Sand Circle, which is in the middle of the Cutaway. It's an incredible space. It's where we had a smoking ceremony earlier this morning as well, and it just absolutely filled the hall with the smoke from the gum leaves. It was a beautiful experience to start the day. That's also where there'll be a children's ochre and song workshop happening. A lot of workshops happening throughout the art fair, especially the weaving workshops. Peter Joy Williams, who joined us in the program earlier on today, you can listen back on ABC Listen if you missed that, currently has a big circle going. A lot of people sitting around there weaving with different materials from all over the country, learning about the practice that she learnt from Wiradjuri elders, which is a very important cultural practice to be passing down throughout the generations. Today is a really great example of cultural practices being passed down through generations. You can see artworks from elders that are being passed down to their children and to their grandchildren and to their great-grandchildren so that those art styles stay vibrant and living. And the fact that we can purchase this art is such an incredible privilege. And being at the art fair, we get to meet the artists behind the art as well. So I encourage you, if you're around the area, come on down and have a yarn. There's ceramicists, there are traditional painters, there are weavers, there are fashion designers, every type of art you can possibly imagine. And of course, no commissions. So you're buying direct from the artist. It is benefiting them directly. There are a lot of talks happening today and also tomorrow. This afternoon, there is a talk with Matt Pohl about the Reciprocal Museum. Matt Pohl, who we spoke to earlier in the program, is doing incredible work with the repatriation of cultural remains to communities. So I would not miss that if you're in the area. And Microwave Jenny are going to be performing again this afternoon. You just heard a little snippet of their talents. Incredible artists. They're going to be performing again at 2:30. We're wrapping up at 5 o'clock here today at the National Indigenous Art Fair, but it does continue tomorrow. So 4 o'clock on Sunday is the final time the doors will be closing. That's your last chance to be able to pop on down and purchase some art. Now, I do hope that you all have been absolutely enjoying the broadcast here from the Cutaway at Barangaroo on Gadigal land at the National Indigenous Art Fair. It's been a delight to speak to you all across New South Wales, as per usual. Now, a bit of a treat, I'm going to be hosting some evenings next week on 702 on Monday, Tuesday and Thursday. So you can listen to me then. I'll be taking on the quiz, which is going to be a real fun time. I've listened to the quiz for a long time. I'm looking forward to ducking into that. So as always, when I'm on air, you can give me a call, 1300 222 702, or you can always text 0467 922 702. Now, coming up, Roy and HG are back from their bye after the news at noon. They're going to be chatting all about the Socceroos' exit from the World Cup. That is sure to be an enjoyable experience. It's always nice to be the lead-up to Roy and HG. You never know what those fellas are going to say, I tell you. They keep you on your toes, that is for sure. Ray Johnston here. It's been a delight to keep you company on this Saturday morning. As always, I'm hearing Microwave Jenny firing up again in the background. A big shout out to my producer Claudia for pulling this together today, for Borna, who does all of our technical stuff, and to Naomi from marketing here at the ABC, who's finishing up with the ABC very shortly. Godspeed for your next chapter, Naomi. She's going into video games, of all things. I'm going to give her lots of advice from my years as a science and tech journo. And that's all for me. So, go are you. Addio. I will talk to you next time, New South Wales.
2: Tammy Shipley believed someone was out to hurt her. She's put under 24-hour surveillance, and then something strange happens.
3: Ambulance emergency.
2: Tammy's story.
4: Good afternoon, Emily Lawrence with ABC News. The United Nations Educational, Scientific and Cultural Organisation has recommended against placing the Great Barrier Reef on its official list of World Heritage Sites in Danger. UNESCO's draft decision calls for a thorough assessment of the destruction caused by climate change and the most recent mass coral bleaching event. Federal Assistant Tourism Minister Nita Green says the government welcomes the decision.
5: It's incredibly important to protect this special icon, an icon that so many travellers visit from year to year, and an icon that supports 77,000 jobs. This decision that was released last night is a draft decision, but it recognises all of the work that the government's been putting into protecting the reef and managing the reef.
4: New South Wales Premier Chris Minns has reflected on the Bondi terror attack in December last year. Chris Minns spoke at the Labor conference, saying members of the public risked their lives for the safety of strangers. He made specific mention of the Jewish community.
6: And here I want to pay a specific tribute to the Jewish community of New South Wales, who are still in mourning over the dead in Bondi, and yet have somehow found the strength and the grace to bind this city, this state and this country together.
4: The federal opposition leader used a keynote speech at the LNP state convention in Brisbane to launch another attack on One Nation. It follows a string of opinion polls showing the coalition's primary vote lagging behind Pauline Hanson's party. Angus Taylor told delegates One Nation lacks direction and substance when you look past its high-profile founder.
7: We are all watching, and we've all seen, the growth of One Nation in recent times. But the truth of One Nation is it's a one-person show.
4: Pop star Taylor Swift has married her American footballer boyfriend, Travis Kelce, at a star-studded wedding in New York City. Ali Crew has the details.
8: A relationship that started with a friendship bracelet with Kelce's phone number on it 3 years ago has led to wedding rings for the famous couple. The 36-year-olds have tied the knot at a ceremony at Madison Square Garden that was shrouded in secrecy and officiated by actor and comedian Adam

0: Sandler. The news was revealed to the public with a marquee outside the Manhattan venue reading, "Just Married." The bride and groom had outfits designed by Christian Dior haute couture, with Swift wearing Cartier jewellery. Around 1,000 people gathered inside to witness the event, while fans braved a hot day in New York to wait outside in the hopes of catching a glimpse of the newlyweds.
1: Residents of the US Pacific territories of Guam and the Northern Marianas are preparing for the arrival of a super typhoon. People are boarding up windows and stocking up on essential goods. Typhoon Bavi is approaching with sustained winds of more than 250 kilometres per hour. Sydneysiders are being urged to allow extra travel time and consider using public transport to Sydney Airport this weekend. Transport for New South Wales says track work will affect train services, with buses replacing T4 line trains between Sydenham and Bondi Junction. Acting Coordinator General Matt Longland says increased traffic is also expected.
2: The key holiday travel pinch points normally include in the Snowy Mountains region, the Blue Mountains around Lithgow, and the Hume Highway is also a busy part of the network. Particularly the Pacific Highway around Coffs Harbour is also a challenge at this time of year.
1: The Socceroos are still reeling from their penalty shootout loss at the World Cup, while defending champion Argentina has survived a massive scare. ABC Sports' Amanda Shalala reports from New York.
3: Both sides had already qualified for the knockout stage, but still went all out for the win in Miami. Davinson Sanchez thought he had the winner in stoppage time, but was marginally offside. The South Americans still topped the group with that result. England finished on top of its group thanks to a 2-0 win over Panama. Harry Kane became the Three Lions' all-time leading tournament goalscorer with 11. And DR Congo's 3-1 victory over Uzbekistan has secured it a spot in the round of 32.
1: In rugby union, the Wallabies host Ireland tonight in the New Nations Championship. Head coach Joe Schmidt has primed his squad to take on his former side. And tonight's Super Netball Grand Final is a sellout. More than 10,000 people are expected at John Cain Arena in Melbourne to watch the Vixens play the Adelaide Thunderbirds. To the weather for New South Wales and the ACT, chance of light showers on the southern slopes and ranges and far southern inland. Snow on the Alpine ranges above 1,400 metres. Partly cloudy in the state's west, dry elsewhere. Sydney's weather sunny, a top of 19 degrees. Canberra, mostly sunny, a top of 13 degrees. Right now in Sydney, it's 17 on the coast and in the west. Currently, it's 12 in the capital.
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5: Roy and HG. Ladies and gentlemen, boys and girls, jet ski loons looking for a picnic to splash, and fat tire e-bike rodeo clowns creating untold mayhem on footpaths across the nation. Our great code stands on the precipice of international sporting greatness. So, with soul in the shorts, feeling in the feet and joy in the jumper, it's time to bump, it's time to thump, it's time to sink the slipper. Let's pull the cord on the Evinrude two-stroke and set off for the far horizon. It's another blast of bludging on the blind side with the master of midfield mayhem, rampaging Roy Slaven, and the man with a fistful of bait and burley, Captain Flathead, H.G. Nelson.
6: Yes, TF much. Cedric Espensump, a.k.a. The Drain, torching the blindside blue paper for another week. It's the familiar sound of the Sumpster. Sure, there's been a couple of bye rounds, but the Sumpster, he's come in every week to practice, and it's certainly showing off today. Very good, fresh up after a spell is the Sumpster. He's camped in the ABC Sports Soundproof booth and on this ABC local radio. And remember, Friday night is dog night here on ABC local radio. H.G. Nelson lifting the lid on another week of another magnificent week, should I say, of Consenting Concussion Magic, highlighted in Four Corners on Monday night. The Consenting Concussion Magic came to the fore and they teased a show out of it. It was just magic. What a week. What an incredible week. A week when, refresh the phrase and say it with much enthusiasm, when too much sport is barely enough. It's a super sad day here at ABC Sport. Aussies from start to stumps. Look, I can't do better than this. It's beyond awesome, on its way to fully sick. That's the super sad day we have before us. This is a trip of the lifetime. Happy July the 4th. Happy 200.

0: 50th if you're of that persuasion. What a week. Before we get to the Rugby League and the Rugby League, I know I speak on behalf of all Australians when I say how proud I was of Popovich's people's work in Dallas this morning at 4 a.m. The Socceroos were up against the Pharaohs. You've obviously got up with the news or caught up with the news. And remember the Pharaohs, they have 5,000 years of international football experience to draw on. We only have about 10. So we're at a bit of a, you know, starting from a bit behind the Pharaohs. Look, I thought I've got to do something. I've got to do something special. I'm not there. I'm not in Dallas, but I've got to put in. So I stood naked and saluted with a sloop pointing north for the entirety of the clash. It was a fair effort, I might say. Certainly my contribution didn't go unnoticed. I had a couple of texts from the team after the final hooter, and they thanked me for my help. After all, this was a clash that I believe, this clash defined our country and pointed us in the direction of our great future. And I wasn't disappointed, really. I mean, I felt, even though I was standing naked new with the sloop pointing north, etc., I felt as though the nation was united as never before. Now, I know certain politicians are trying to divide us, but that's what I felt. That was my impression. And Aussies, now is the time to push on and get those, we'll get up behind those projects that have been on the drawing boards for a few years, like, say, the Sydney to Newcastle very fast train, the Dubbo to Darwin Canal, the Stumpy Boone Entertainment Complex, and the Tassie Tunnel. I think we could get them done now. That big four that I've outlined just there, they're projects that will define who we are, where we're going, and how we're going to get there. It's a great result for the Code today. The national team, all the players, hardworking, stressed-out parents and kids of tomorrow all put in and did their bit, as I hopefully did as well. Sadly, the result didn't go our way, but that's football. It's probably the cruelest of sports. It's the one that requires the most emotion, and the emotion can disappear and be deflated in an instant. And now, Bludgers, let's turn our gaze back to the greatest game of all, the match of the round, the match of the year, the match of the decade, with the Finns v the Wahs at Suncorp. This clash saw wunderkind Jermaine Isako become the first player in 118 years to score 12 points or more in 9 consecutive matches. Now, sure, that's a convoluted stat, but that's a fact. You can't take it away from Jermaine. He's got it. He's done it. The first person to do it. I'll do it again. 118 years, 12 or more points in 9 consecutive matches. A real highlight in this really unbelievable season. Elsewhere, the Sea Eagle Luke Brooks, this is unbelievable, played 20 minutes with a busted ACL. He didn't realise he had broken it. It was only when I think Dr. Nathan Gibbs said, hey, Luke, look at your knee. Doesn't look very good. Do you want to come off? No, I want to stay on. I've got something else to put in. This unheard of an achievement is the sort of gear that Fozball is producing each week, or week in, week out, in the toughest football competition in the world at Four Pines. I mean, Fozball has really opened the Pines up to the public of the Northern Beaches and let them in to have a gander at what's going on. And Rugby League Super Jesus, that's Feathers Volandas, looks to have swung the deal of a lifetime with Nine inking the contract to be the free-to-air broadcaster and Foxtel picking up the pay end of the pineapple. Now, that was where it was left last weekend. I've heard nothing this week. Others may know more than I do, because obviously I've been concerned with the events in Dallas and standing nude, sloop pointing north, you've got the idea. Anyway, so I'm not sure if that's gone ahead or not, that deal. This avalanche of cash, well, yet TBA, exactly the amount, will mean that every player can ask for $1 million from next year to pull on the boots, and some will be even getting $2 million. That's where our game is at the moment, Rugby League. The $2 million player will be with us by the end of the decade, I'm sure of that. It's an outstanding achievement for Super Jesus, and whispers of the elephant dollars suggest the Code is now, as I mentioned earlier, worth north of $15 billion large for a 7-year stretch. I know what you're thinking. Why have they given it away so cheaply? I just don't believe it. That I just think that must be they're missing a one there somewhere. So 15 million is about right in my terms of what the, you know, let's face it, nobody's watching television. They're only watching television to watch rugby league. You've got these advertisers screaming to let them on with, you know, obviously ads for fast food and cars and all that sort of health, you know, ailment fixes. And 15 billion, now that I think about it, is probably on the light side of the freight. And again, how will networks pay for it? That's another question for another time. Any good news? A loophole has been unearthed in the Rugby League manual, which suggests that Feathers Volandis can have the two top Rugby League jobs and run New South Wales Racing without any agreement or consultation from the clubs. This is a breath of fresh air. 18 people, as in the chairmen of the clubs or the CEOs of the clubs, get no say. Feathers ushers himself into the top job. This is a major breakthrough for the Code, and the new gigs will still allow Feathers Time to fiddle about with Tropfest. That's the great short film in the world. In fact, Feathers will become the Tony Soprano of the code, or if you will, the Genghis Khan of the code, or if you will, the Vlad the Impaler of rugby league. They're great, great feathers you can shove in wherever you like. Trousers if you want to, hat if you've got space. Elsewhere, the finals and home ground advantage has once again hit the fan. This is an issue bobs up every time at this time of the year. The Bludge believes if you make the grade, you've earned the right to have the big one at your place. Sure, the House of Mould is a death trap. We put out a PSA every week about the murderous mould down there. Four Points Park, simply a joke, I agree. But if teams do the hard yards, why can't they be rewarded? And who gains most out of these finals? Certainly not the clubs, certainly not the grounds, but Super Jesus is the only one who gets any money out of the finals series. I mean, he puts it in a cupboard alongside his desk and where the capes are and his costume changes and so on, and just waits till next year. Next to the can of worms that is Origin. Coach Daly swung the axe, and I think there's five new faces, although this seems to be a bit of a changing lineup because of injuries, etc., and who doesn't want to play, etc., for the decider next Wednesday night. Could this be Laurie's swan song? Most people are saying yes. And who takes the reins next year? Now, that's the big question. Thoughtful league luminary and funny man Maestro Matty Johns is in line to be tapped to take over the steering wheel of the Blues bus in 2027. I'm open-minded about this. I've got no idea. I mean, I like it. Yeah, I find him funny on the couch doing, you know, after the game and all those sort of shows. Can he run a team? I've got no idea. Apparently, the dream team has been put together by Gus, Freddie and Gal. It's Matty up front and brother Andrew filling out in the hole, one out, one back, with the grub Ennis moving the chairs about. What makes this arrangement compelling is that Matty and Joey haven't spoken a word to each other in 10 years, so communication won't be a problem. Incidentally, the talk of changes in the coaching staff before the final stanza is cracked, boxed and buried. This talk is defeatist in my view. No one thought New South Wales would win the first clash, and yet the Blues did. They still have a chance of take the series, and yet here we are talking about 2027, not the glory days of 2026. Elsewhere, speaking of clown shows, what is happening in English cricket? New Zealand win the third test. They win the test series 2-1. Obviously, it's the third test. Bagging the last one by 160 runs. But the psychodrama of Ben Stokes pulling the pin caught the eye in the big raps. And this happened before the game was over. Where does this bloke get off? I mean, I can tolerate him in a bar late at night, but God almighty, he's a loon when he's loose with a cricket bat and a ball. The retirement pageant was well orchestrated, but left English cricket a smouldering heap of rubble. It was all, you know, over a no-ball madness. It was really, you know, I'm trying to struggle to get my head around the idea of an over of no-ball madness off the long run, and so easily could have been avoided. Now, in the good news, T20 women's, the final, I think it's tomorrow morning at 12:30. The opponent is England. That's Australia. Australia will win that easily. In rugby news, it saddens me to have to say this, but in rugby news, a deal has been inked between the Buttercup Boys and the Land of the Long White Cloud to play an Anzac Day test at Suncorp in 2027. For years, the Bludgers opposed this scheduling fiasco. For years. That's a fact. Go and have a look at the record. Go and have a look. Go and look it up on Google. When did Roy and HG say stop putting rugby union matches on Anzac Day? About 50 years ago. Most right-thinking Australians, no matter where they unroll the swag, believe that Anzac Day means one thing and one thing only, and that meaning is summed up in two words, rugby league. Can I put it more simply than that? I don't think I can. Forget the long forgotten battles of yesteryear and look to a future where the world peace breaks out to the concussion-generating violence of rugby league. My very good friends, it's as simple as that. Anzac is rugby league. The big guns of the RSL need to get involved. Is there an RSL left? They're very QT. Get involved and declare war on the concept. Motorsport, by the way, just before I go on, speaking of the old fruit and nut, they go around against Ireland tonight at Allianz Stadium. If you want to get along, I think the kickoff's at 8:10 p.m. Eastern. Just a little warm-up for the season, and hopefully it won't go on to Anzac Day next year. Motorsport and the Austrian GP, the track was on fire due to the heat. When the fire was put out and the smoke cleared, George Russell was on top of step of the podium with our very own Oscar Piastri making a big statement with a plucky fourth. he burnt the tyres off on lap three and just had to drive on the rims for the rest of the run. I haven't been able to get to the bottom of the track, Inferno, but I blame one person. Won't surprise you. Step forward, Comatose Verstappen. For the blade. He came in second. He was assisted, in my view, by a timely throw of a Molotov cocktail on lap 10. AFL and the Showdown 60 lived up to expectations that had a top commentator at one point screaming, I'd never heard this before, forget the rules, in response to the umpire's failure to understand the rules. Port Power won in a big win for them, 13-19, Crows 11-5, a win for the Power by 26 points. And what is it about Adelaide Oval and Showdown matches that produces so many dud scoring decisions and top talking points? I saw something I'd never seen before. In fact, I'd never heard of this happening before, but it's, let's face it, it's an unexplained mystery of AFL number 367. A point was kicked, but the ball bounces back into the field of play due to the uncertainty shape of the AFL football. It can bounce in any direction. So this time it bounced back into the fields of play. The officials allow play to go on, Lord knows why, because the point's been scored. And after a passage of time, a free kick is given to the Crow player, Keys, who kicks a goal. I mean, it just beggars belief what's going on with the AFL umpiring, and that certainly didn't pass the pub test at the Botanic Hotel or collector's schooner of milk of milk stout reality. And, of course, the compulsion to intervene remains. Decision-making is common sense. That's all that's needed. But this one produced a lot of head-scratching. And now with the nation's gaze firmly fixed on season 2027, there's a conversation about, the AFL fixture. And with the Devils on their way, the chat about the 20th team in the AFL, as in who, when, where, what, etc., is beginning to gather steam. Golf month's looming. The destruction of one of the hardest working Sydney golf courses is now well underway. From a beautiful 18-holer, the Minns government is fashioning a dud dozen. I mean, has he had a brain fade? Does he not understand golf? Has he ever read anything about golf? You know, you should go into a pro shop and just ask for, give us a pointer to some of the elements of the game. And the first thing the person will say in the pro shop, well, it's a game played over 18 holes. Could they play it over a dozen? No, I don't think so. That's the end of the conversation. No wonder the hole-in-one community's up in arms, but blindsided, Stan Welbeck, and let the hounds of hustle see the lure as we welcome to ABC Sport and ABC Local Radio a man who's passionate about Australian small business. He's a master now of the nano-bubble technology. I didn't know anything about nano-bubble before I came to work today, but now I'm full bottle. Before letting him off the leash to savage a bowl of whole food Aussie health dog cuisine, a reminder that the bludge is fully committed to Australian stories, the can't wait man is standing by to take us through them. Obviously, this great Aussie contributes today on the condition of complete anonymity. Rampaging Roy Slaven, can I get the bludging bunny in motion for another week by asking what highlights got your restless eye this week? 4K HD large language model machine learning AI encrypted Bubble Gamma.
1: Yes, thank you very, very much, HG Nelson. Of course, happy Rugby League, HG, to you and your family, and happy Rugby League to all Aussies who recognise Aussie values when they see them. Basic values of decency. Of family values, of law-abiding citizenship with clarity of thought and purity of intentions. That's about it, isn't it?
0: Is there any leadership on those issues?
1: You know how well, people know who they are. People are pure. Our listenership, decent Aussies, they know who they are. They look in the mirror, they recognise themselves, and they see themselves as Aussies. That's the way I see it. That's the way it's got to be. Just make sure that mirror is clean.
0: Yeah, wow.
1: Now, poor result for Aussies in the US Golf Open. God almighty. Cam Smith missed the cut, of course. Minwoo Lee missed the cut. Adam Scott missed the cut.
0: Did he?
1: And Jason Day had to retire with a buggered back about four holes in on the first day. I mean, bloody hell, it was hopeless. I can't tell you who won because I lost interest. In good news, Aussie Liam Parrow defeated Lewis Crocker to become the IBF welterweight champion of the world.
0: Now, that's the super lightweight belt.
1: No, that's welterweight.
0: Welterweight?
1: Yep, welterweight. That's the Jeff Fenwick weight.
0: Okay.
1: One of Jeff's weights. I think Jeff won a couple. Mm-hmm. But and I think he's the first IBF welterweight champion we've had since Jeff. And magnificent performance.
2: Mm-hmm.
1: Absolutely magnificent.
2: 12 rounds?
1: Magnificent. Might have gone, yes, at least 12 rounds, yeah. Yeah. But clearly the Aussie was the stronger of the two. I think he held him up for the last 11 rounds, understandably. But a magnificent card, which was supported in the undercard, HG, by Nelson Solomana, who defeated George Burgess and is now calling out Gal.
2: Now, Burgess is the Battle of the Belt.
1: That's right.
2: And is that an NRL belt that he's got now?
1: That's the NRL belt that he's got now, yeah. Mm-hmm. Now, it's good to see the donkey circuit merging with the IBF. This has been something we've been calling out for a long, long time. I don't know if the Pelican will get there, but certainly having the donkey up there with the IBF is a wonderful inclusion. Yeah. And it made it for I said to you at the time, actually, when we were sitting there, that this was such a family night, wasn't it?
2: I think that IBF donkey is just got family.
1: It's got family written all over it.
2: And remember, of course, sometimes you get lucky because Nelson, I think, put away George with one punch.
1: He did.
2: It was a very brief encounter, so it's a moving parade.
1: Well, yeah, I know, but there was a lot of leather thrown on the night. Right, yeah. And that's what families want to see.
2: Yeah, they do.
1: They want to see a lot of leather thrown.
2: The bouts were great. I'm not resiling.
1: No, I'm not. No one's resiling. Why would we? It was a magnificent night. And I tell you what, this Lewis Crocker, he was no slouch. He came with big raps, huge raps on Crocker when he arrived.
2: Is he calling out somebody else?
1: No, he's not calling out anyone because he's been defeated. And I don't know. My feeling is, though, that Liam Parro is going to be inviting some pretty heavy hitters to come and fight him here in Australia, specifically on the Gold Coast.
2: Are they put off a bit by the donkey IBF?
1: No, I don't think so. No, I think they're excited by it, is the whispers I'm receiving. Good. And, there are whispers that donkey might be sparked in other countries. Other countries are looking at donkey.
2: An Aussie at the forefront, an Aussie belt at the forefront of world boxing.
1: Got
2: now.
1: It. Got it.
2: Isn't that amazing?
1: Got it. Got it. Got it. So it's all very, very exciting. Now, Serena Williams. Serena was, of course, taken out by Aussie Maya Joint at Wimbledon. Ailia Tomljanovic can now rest a little bit easier. Remember, she was disturbed by the fact that she had defeated Serena in her last appearance in a slam. That has now come to Aussie Maya Joint, who I don't think was upset about it at all. I think she felt triumphant, and quite rightly,
2: she should be.
1: It was a very high-standard match, very high standard. I think Maya won the first set, surprisingly, because the crowd was against her. And then Serena won the second set, I think 8-6, magnificent tennis all round. And then Maya took the third set, and a very entertaining game it was. Marvellous game.
2: Maya unheralded at Wimbledon?
1: Totally unheralded, HG.
2: Wild card, maybe?
1: No, she wasn't a wild card, but I don't think she was seeded.
2: Okay.
1: She was an unseeded player, but she certainly is crying out for a seeding, certainly next year, one imagines. Should she keep this form going? And there's no reason why she shouldn't be able to, although she did go down to the Filipino player, surprisingly, in the following round.
2: Yeah.
1: But that can happen.
2: It can.
1: Because you're on a terrific high when you take out a legend. And remember, to become a legend, you've got to beat a legend, haven't you? That's what I said to her. I phoned her immediately afterwards and I said, you're now on the way to being a legend, Maya, because you've beaten a legend. She said, thank you very much. Is it just me idly thinking about tennis, as we often do on this program, at this time of year, certainly with Wimbledon happening? I'm just wondering, is Naomi Osaka just a little bit mad? Now, I don't think she's recovered, speaking of Serena Williams as we were earlier. You recall when she defeated Serena to win the US Open a few years back, and Naomi felt as if she was made to feel guilty for winning.
2: Mm. Mm.
1: And I don't think she ever recovered from that.
2: Sure.
1: You know, it was the greatest moment of her life to win a slam, to win the US Open, and to beat a legend on the way to becoming a legend.
2: Yes, obviously.
1: And then suddenly you're made to feel guilty, the crowd booing you and all of that. She hated that, and she was in tears. It should have been a moment of triumph, but it wasn't, and I don't think she's ever recovered. And now she turns up wearing weird shogun-like materials, before a match, comes out, you know, dressed weirdly.
2: It's
1: a cry for help.
2: Yeah.
1: Cry for help. And I don't know who's going to help her. It's up to, I suppose, Japanese tennis to step in.
2: Who's the boss of Wimbledon at the moment? Is Craig Tiley at the helm?
1: Well, let's say it is Craig Tiley, even though we know it's not. Let's just say it is Craig Tiley. But it's up to Craig Tiley to go and visit her and say, listen, you don't have to arrive on court wearing weird gear.
2: Yeah, wearing a doona.
1: Yeah, wearing a doona on you. It's just silly.
2: Now, can I go back a few years? You and I were at Wimbledon when Agassi caused a stir because people thought he might come in multicoloured clothes.
1: Yes.
2: Now, that's in my lifetime.
1: That's
2: in
1: right.
2: my lifetime.
1: That's right. That was in his what I call pirate phase.
2: He was in his pirate phase. Mm. And his talking was funny and all that sort
1: it
2: of
1: was.
2: Stuff. Wore the you know, the bit on the head and all that sort of stuff. Mm. Now, look, in those days, there was a strict code. Now, I think tennis has lost since there's not been a strict code because it drags the eye away from the tennis and onto, who's on? Naomi Osaka. Yo, beauty. A bit of interesting thing. Bit of interesting
1: what's she going to turn up
2: exactly.
1: in this
2: interesting
1: week.
2: Gear before she starts serving.
1: Yeah.
2: Then we get to the other thing, which is fashion in the stands.
1: Mm.
2: Now, I honestly, I don't care.
1: I don't care either.
2: I mean, you see pictures of David
1: Beckham. As long as people are respectable, respectable.
2: Yeah, that's right.
1: That's all.
2: The tone of the joint.
1: Yeah, the tone. Mm. Thank you. Thank you. And I know this too, speaking of tennis, SG, sadly, Czech star Markita Vondorosa has given a 4-year ban for kitchen work. She was
2: cooking up something?
1: Well, living in the kitchen, it would seem, and then refused to have a test. And that's when the testers thought, oh, hello, what's going on here?
2: And they saw her emerge from a kitchen and
1: said,
2: you're busted.
1: That's right. Saw video images of her in the kitchen getting up to no good. And she was given a 4-year suspension. Now, of course, the Australian women's team, as you quite rightly pointed out, HG, they're in wonderful shape and wonderfully led under the leadership of Sophie Molyneux, who's doing a magnificent job. Wonderful Australian, great Australian values. And I think the World Cup final is on tomorrow, but the big heroes at this stage would have to be Elise Perry, who's in
2: extraordinary
1: form. I don't know how old she is now. She had to be mid-30s, but she's playing as well as she's ever batted.
2: Excellent, excellent championship.
1: Excellent, excellent. And Gardner is playing magnificently well as well. So the team, I'm quietly confident, is the England they're playing tomorrow in the
2: England.
1: Final? I think they'll beat England. It'd be very disappointing if they didn't. Yeah, in England. Yeah, it wouldn't matter. Wouldn't matter. Of course, a wonderful week for the greatest game of all. Now, God almighty, the Broncos. There's clearly a cultural problem within the club. It's got to be resolved. And I think heads have got to be bumped together. I think the Keviests have got to come in from the cold. I think
2: and be part
1: of the solution. I think it's up to Madge and Kevy to get together in the dressing room and talk to the boys. And speak in one voice.
2: Yes, and say you represent Brisbane.
1: You represent Brisbane.
2: Get your heads around that. Brisbane, you know.
1: Yep.
2: Now, can I just say that a while ago we broke the story about how the cultural advisor, cultural attaché, was going to work with the Bears. Now, I'm just wondering if that person would have enough time to make a quick trip to Brisbane for a couple of weeks because the Bears would be in hibernation now. In the off-season waiting for next year, obviously.
1: Yeah. Look, it's a delicate thing. I mean, obviously the club president and all of that, they're going to resent, you know, opening the doors and letting someone in.
2: Yeah.
1: But someone has got to go in, you know, because honestly the place is just falling to pieces, isn't it? Ever since they took Gordy's name off the door, that's when the rot was starting to set in my view. And there's got to be a rapprochement between the Keviests and the Magists.
2: Yes.
1: Simple as that.
2: Are you seeing Chris Afuli, the Premier, being involved? Or
1: he could be involved, yes, yes, yes. Yeah, that's not a bad idea. I'll mention that to the Premier's department when we get off air. And I notice Carapani is suffering from what I'd call the John Hoppawattie syndrome. He seems to enjoy having a few beers and then driving a car that's unregistered without a licence. Well,
2: pure hopper.
1: As I often say to players, that way lies madness. Make of that what you will.
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0: Yeah, Cigarettes Will Kill You from Ben Lee, the CD Breathing Tornadoes on the Bludge. On the Bludging on the Blind Side. Now, look, if you want to get involved with the show, we've got a couple of ways of getting involved with the show. Firstly, we've got a text line. If you want to get involved with the text line, 0467 920 222, 0467 920 222, or the old style way, RoyandHG at abc.net.au. And remember, the battle goes on with regard Friday night and Dog Night, but we are making progress there. And speaking of progress, a couple of matches have been decided in the round, a round that's shortened because of the Origin and the byes. Panthers Rabbitohs 36-14 to Panthers, obviously. Panthers back on song, you'd have to say. Rabbits, they had a couple of wins and now they're in the doldrums again. We've got that's it for last night. Today at 5:30, the Dragons and West Tigers. This will be a fascinating game. I'm not sure where this is going to be played. Whether at Wollongong, Cogra, who knows where the Dragons turn up to play?
1: Yeah.
0: But Dragons versus West Tigers. Then tonight, Broncos and Sharks.
1: Yeah.
0: Well, I won't say anything about that one. Mm.

0: Is alongside Dom. Johnny Gibbs is there as well.
1: Yeah, that's right.
0: And they just do a wonderful job. They put you right in the middle of the scrum, don't they?
1: They do, they do. And I find them very useful for tipping.
0: Ah, yes.
1: You know?
0: They're very useful. Very accurate.
1: Very, very useful. Mm.
0: Now, can I just draw while we're on a bit of housekeeping, I mentioned the Australia-Ireland match tonight.
1: Yeah.
0: And obviously Origin on Wednesday night. Now, coming up, what's described as Festival of Magic. Magic round for the NRLW.
1: Good.
0: I think this might be the first one. Listeners will know. But it's in Wagga.
1: Good.
0: Or Wagga Wagga, to give us his real name.
1: Yes.
0: Not far from the Shotgun Museum, not far from the Rifle Range, not far from the new recital hall, all courtesy of Daryl Maguire, I might add.
1: Will they be playing at the Maguire Centre, HG?
0: I think so. They'll be at the Maguire. That holds about 50,000 people now. It's got some extensions built on. At Maguire Park, a.k.a. Gohex Park in Wagga.
1: Yes.
0: Now, all 12 teams will be there from the women's game. It'll be just fantastic. The best players...
1: Isn't that a fillip for regional and rural Australia?
0: It's fantastic.
1: That's the sort of thing we need, isn't it?
0: Can I say, it's a lot better than Hogs for the Homeless. Remember that release? I think Freddie was in charge of it.
1: That's right.
0: Riding around on, Harley Davidsons and relaying Wellington Boot Oval and all that sort of stuff. It's great.
1: Yeah. Yeah.
0: But sending teams out there and having a great day of magic, Festival of Magic, it's just billed as.
1: Yeah, having a rural and regional celebration of rugby league. That's...
0: That you can get to.
1: Yeah.
0: It's not in obscure sort of places.
1: No. And Wagga's very easy to get to, isn't it?
0: It is. It's well connected.
1: Well connected.
0: And I was there the other day. I was surprised at how much is going on in Wagga.
1: Mm. The medical centres now. I mean, the sort of specialist attention you can get now in Wagga is phenomenal. It's world class, isn't it?
0: The other bit of housekeeping, of course, concerns the day, and I know this is an event that you won't be missing, the Shoot Shield final for 2026.
1: Oh, this is marvellous, isn't it, the Shoot Shield? Is it on free-to-air? Is Nine covering it? I mean, Seven were doing it for a little while.
0: It appears to be on Gem.
1: On Gem. Oh, great. Yeah, that's one of the Nine outlets. And I assume it's going to be at T.G. Milner Field.
0: It's on at a place called where is it on? I'm not sure exactly.
1: Well, let's say T.G. Milner Field, and I think we've got the Warringah, the Rats.
0: We've got Eastwood and Gordon.
1: Yeah. That's the Beasties.
0: Yeah. And
1: they're playing Gordon, are they?
0: They're Gordon, yeah. That's what I've got here in front of me.
1: Right.
0: The Shoot Shield 2026, that's where we are. Saturday the 4th of July, today.
1: Yeah.
0: Eastwood versus Gordon.
1: Eastwood versus Gordon.
0: Live on free-to-air,
1: etc. Okay. Well, that'll be great. That'll be great. Now, I hope they haven't busied it up too much in the coverage. We just want one camera.
0: Set on the halfway line.
1: Yes.
0: And a wide-angle shot, no swivelling the camera on a
1: it just confuses people.
0: Yeah, exactly. What are we looking at now?
1: Yeah.
0: I don't know.
1: Yep. That's good.
0: What
1: time's the kickoff? Actually, 3 o'clock? Let's say 3 o'clock. Doesn't matter. 3 o'clock will do.
0: Can I ask, are you surprised the Shoot Shield's on today?
1: Yeah. It always surprised me, though, almost as much as golf month.
0: Yeah.
1: You know, you think, hang on.
0: Yeah,
1: is that time already?
0: Yeah, that's right. It must be on.
1: What, the Shoot Shield?
0: Yeah.
1: It's a bit early in the year, isn't it? You think, that's right.
0: Yeah, exactly.
1: It's July.
0: And I've forgotten what your traditional rivalries are in it, but there you go. Maybe the Rats versus the Beasties would be a traditional rivalry. Sadly, we don't have that.
1: No.
0: But
1: it would have been nice had it been the Rats against the – or the Galloping Greens against the Beasties.
0: The Galloping Greens, yeah. Now, the other thing is, get this, you can go and see the Shoot Shield and then go and see a test match of rugby. Something's going on in rugby and I haven't noticed it.
1: Yeah. Well, this match against Ireland,
0: it's on tonight.
1: Yeah, where's it taking place? Is it here in Australia?
0: It is, at Allianz.
1: I didn't know the Irish were here.
0: Yeah,
1: they kept that quiet, didn't they? I mean, who's in charge of rugby PR at the moment?
0: I've got no idea.
1: Hats off.
0: Yeah.
1: Hats off. I tell you what, it's harder to keep, harder to keep it quiet that the Irish are here than it is to announce their coming. You know what I mean?
0: Yeah, I do.
1: They just snuck in.
0: I know.
1: What, are they coming by canoe via Northern Australia?
0: Well, I think they've been here.
1: And then hitchhiked down?
0: I think that's what happened. But I think they've played a couple of matches along the way, warm-up matches.
1: Okay.
0: And there's a lot of talk about, you know, I think the Indonesian politics of rugby is a bit hard to keep up with.

0: But is Les Kiss now taking over from Schmidt?
1: Yeah. Look, I think they're in dual capacity at the moment during the handover period, and I'm calling this the handover period.
0: Fair enough.
1: For how long the handover period is going for, I've no idea.
0: No. True.
1: But let's say they're both going to be there today. If you want to see Schmidt and Kiss together, go today.
0: Yeah, okay.
1: Is that on tonight?
0: That's on tonight.
1: Whoa!
0: I know.
1: Free to air, or is that on Gem after the Shoot Shield? Maybe.
0: I think that's all I can say is maybe.
1: Okay.
0: I'm not sure.
1: No.
0: I could try and...
1: Well, maybe they've kept that quiet as well.
0: Yeah.
1: Nobody knew the Irish were here, and nobody knows when it's on or where it's on.
0: Okay, well, I know the kickoff's at 8:10, Allianz Stadium.
1: Yeah.
0: I've got no idea if it's on the... Where would it be on? Who looks after the... Is it...
1: Well, I think Nine had it. Seven used to have it on one of their, 7-2, 7-3, one of those stations.
0: Mates. Seven Mate might have been.
1: Well, that's a Nine. Seven Mate. Is it Nine Mate or Seven Mate?
0: No, Nine has Gem. Go, I think, and somebody help me out here.
1: Right.
0: The other, forget what the other one's called.
1: Yeah.
0: And then Seven have Mate, Two, and I think Seven Plus, but I could be wrong.
1: Yeah, no, that sounds about right. So we think it could be on Seven Mate. And if it's not, just flick around the dial. Yeah.
0: Now, speaking of that, that introduces the next topic, which is this deal that no one seems to know about now, about how much Feathers Volandi's Super Jesus, a.k.a. Vlad the Impaler, has sold the game to a television company for the next 15 years or so.
1: What's looming, HG, is what's obvious here is that rugby league is becoming arguably one of the most valuable commodities on the planet, isn't it? $5 billion. Think about that. Think about that. That's a hell of a lot of money. That's more than the President of the United States has made in 18 months.
0: I know. That sets it into perspective. That sets it into perspective.
1: That puts it in perspective, doesn't it?
0: If he couldn't squeeze the lemon.
1: Yeah.
0: And rugby league can.
1: Yeah.
0: Could you imagine the power that Volandis has?
1: Yeah.
0: Now, my big worry here is, firstly, about player payments, which are just going to go through the roof. There's no evidence that the product is going to benefit from the increased investment. It'll just be look roughly the same. The great thing is, for you, you'll turn on the same channel and find the rugby league where it's always been.
1: That's what I want.
0: Exactly. I was going to say, that's a great triumph. Now, the rest of it's on streaming platforms. One of the things that the government's done is seems to have been cut out the streaming platforms and made them a separate entity when it comes to gambling reform. So they're business as usual. They don't have to worry about how many per hour or how many you can have in a, you know, an ad break or where you put them. You could run, it looks as though you can run gambling all through the match.
1: Gambling ads, it is. Yeah.
0: Now, this means that people are going to get pretty sick of just seeing gambling ads all the time on the streaming platforms, on the free to airs. Which would be Channel 9, your channel.
1: Yeah,
0: it's a different landscape, a different set of rules.
1: So we're going to be denied our gambling ads, you know, for Centibet and 365 and all that on free to air. We're not going to see those ads.
0: We're going to see some, but not nearly as many as we used to. But if you want an avalanche of it, you're going to have to get the pay.
1: Right. Oh, okay.
0: So KO or that sort of thing, I think.
1: So you've got to pay now to get your gambling ads. How weird is that?
0: I know.
1: How weird is that? Yeah. I mean, back in the day, you set up these rival platforms so that you didn't have to put up with ads.
0: I know. Now.
1: Now, you've got to bloody pay for the ads.
0: I know. It's incredible, isn't it?
1: It is incredible, isn't it? But we're still going to have Harvey Norman, aren't we? They're still going to be part of it.
0: I hope so.
1: And the Westpac Red Zone. And the
0: Isuzu
1: D-Max.
0: Player of the
1: replay.
0: Yeah, replay. No, that's
1: although
0: right.
1: The replay might have changed.
0: I think it has changed.
1: I don't think I've heard the D-Max replay.
0: Now, can I ask?
1: I used to like it, though.
0: Well, I loved it because that was often the only time of the coverage I saw.
1: Yeah.
0: Because I could get across it very quickly.
1: Yes.
0: And you haven't got time to do it all. I haven't got time to sit all day and watch it.
1: Yep.
0: What worries me is how television stations will be able to, and a Nine network here, be able to earn the money back that they've spent on the rugby league.
1: Yeah.
0: How will they ever get it back?
1: I know.
0: They're going to have to ask the government, aren't they? They're going to have to ask the government.
1: Well, they're going to have to ask, Harvey Norman to put a little bit more in for the ads, aren't they?
0: My understanding is that somebody like Harvey Norman or the IMAX replay people would say, we'd like to buy 50,000 ads.
1: Yeah.
0: Can you knock a bit off the per unit price? So instead of charging a dollar per play, they might get it down to 40 cents.
1: Mm.
0: So as they'd be able to, you know, obviously get a lot more ads in the whole year.
1: So this $5 billion is over, what, 7 years, do we think?
0: I think 7 years is what. But, look, can I just say right off the top, I'm a bit in the dark here. Mm. Last weekend there was a big splash. Yeah. It's going to be announced Wednesday night. Since then, crickets.
1: Yeah. Yes.
0: And I'm not sure.
1: So I think there might be one or two wrinkles there that are yet to be.
0: Okay. The wrinkle that I came across, which I thought was a really interesting wrinkle, is what Gus Gould is worth. Now, I saw Gus's fee at $250 million.
1: That's over 7 years, though, isn't it? In all fairness, to put it in context.
0: I accept that. Yeah. It's not a week per week.
1: No.
0: It's $250 million over 7 years. You're right.
1: Yeah.
0: You're right. Now,
1: could I suggest, SG, I'm looking from the outside here. Is there a suggestion that it might be a little bit of animus between Feathers and Gus?
0: Because it bubbles along, doesn't it?
1: It bubbles along. Because Gus made a couple of weird comments leading up to this.
0: Yes, he did. Deal. I don't want you to lose a job.
1: I'm not allowed to say anything.
0: James Bracey, I think it might have been.
1: Yes.
0: I don't want you to lose a job, James.
1: Yeah.
0: I agree. I hadn't thought of that. I mean, I thought he came with the package that Gus is rugby league, so he would have to go where the rugby league coverage is. But I agree.
1: But I think Gus has been living under the illusion, or perhaps he's been able to get away with it, that he's allowed to say what he likes about rugby league. Well, that's not, you know.
0: Well, when you're talking
1: about. We can't have that anymore.
0: $5 billion.
1: Surely,
0: for 7 years,
1: you know, it's up to Feathers to give Gus the right instructions of what the message is this week.
0: Yeah. See.
1: The message this week is rugby league is great and there's nothing wrong with it.
0: And concussion is good for you.
1: Yes.
0: And we have the best doctors in the world.
1: Best doctors in the world.
0: And this accident, sure.
1: Sure.
0: But nothing untoward happens in rugby league.
1: Thank you. Now, is that too much to ask? Now, if Gus would agree to that, we can have our deal.
0: And $250 million.
1: And $250 million.
0: And do you think it's money for value there?
1: Of course it is.
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0: just from where the rubber meets the road, Akron, Ohio, Devo and Whippet. And this is Bludging on the Blind Side. Listen, we've had a bit of an update here. The Shoot Shield match today is sort of a preview of the final. The finals are on, the Shoot Shield finals, and this fits into my memory of where the Shoot Shield final should be.
1: Yeah.
0: August the 21st, 22nd.
1: Good.
0: And it's just round 12 that we're up to now.
1: Oh, okay.
0: So we've got a couple of more rounds to go.
1: Well, obviously, that makes more sense.
0: It does. Through July.
1: Yeah.
0: But I think it's a curtain raiser for the final.
1: For sure. Who was on again?
0: Eastwood Gordon.
1: Perfect.
0: Eastwood Gordon.
1: Now, there'd be nothing wrong if that was the final of the Shoot Shield, would it? I mean, that's perfectly fine. Final,
0: and,
1: isn't it?
0: And you've got plenty of time to work out where it'll be on television.
1: Yeah.
0: Between now, the 21st and 22nd of August.
1: Just picking up what we were talking about earlier, HG, with Carl unfortunately pulling the pin on Channel 9 and moving on to...
0: Is that how you see it? He pulled the pin on 9?
1: Well...
0: It's hard to
1: well, it's up to historians.
0: Yes, that's right. They'll write PhDs on it.
1: Sure, yeah. Well, he was invited to leave.
0: Yeah.
1: Can we put it that way?
0: Yeah, we can.
1: And he accepted the invitation, it would seem. Now, does that mean now Gus is the most highly played presenter on Channel 9 now? I'd suggest he is.
0: Well, doesn't Overs, you know, say, reading the news. This is Peter Overton, a tremendous news reader.
1: Well, I think Overs do it for nothing, wouldn't he? I mean, Overs just loves doing it. He just lives there. He's on every night, never goes home. He hasn't got any other life, has he?
0: I hadn't thought of that, but you're probably right.
1: I think that's probably right.
0: So then we've got to look at who would be stars in the making, sort of, doing work which we don't particularly see, like Dave Campbell's there. Doing a morning show. It doesn't pull the... It's not a...
1: Same numbers as...
0: Today or as Carl or so on.
1: No.
0: Or wouldn't 60 Minutes in the old days... I mean, who takes over that Current Affair? Wouldn't that be a flagship?
1: Oh, yeah, little Ali Langdon.
0: Langdon.
1: She'd get a fair bit, I suppose. Well, maybe she's now the...
0: See, that's true that
1: Her and Gus, they'd be the heavy hitters.
0: We see, if you're spending, say... $5 billion for 7 years to show the rugby league, then that does elevate. I mean, a rising tide floats all boats here.
1: It does.
0: So you may well be right that Gus says $250 million a week.
1: Yeah. Well, it wouldn't surprise me if they ask Gus to do a little bit more for his money in the same way Overs does. You know, lives there, he's on every night.
0: You mean Gus doing the weather?
1: Well, just a sport report every now and again wouldn't hurt, would it?
0: What a great idea. You mean, like, if you hear you say, bad news that there's Augusta Open this year, PGA.
1: Yeah.
0: Australians not doing well. Yeah. Adam Scott out. You know, you got them all there.
1: That's right. Yeah, how are you seeing it, Gus, the US Open? Oh, thanks, Overs. not so good for the Australians. Fortunately, Adam Scott's out. Oh, he's not, is he? Yeah, he is. Anything else? Yeah, Shoot Shield's coming up. Oh, yeah, when's that? TG to Milderfield. When? Next week. Thanks, Gus. Better do it, wouldn't it?
0: It would. Remember in the really old days, I think Rex Mossop used to do that.
1: Yes,
0: sort of
1: and way. He used to do sport, plus call the rugby league. Well, Gus doesn't call the rugby league. He just gives comments. Presents,
0: yeah. Now, we've got to get to the talkback topic because it's running away from us today.
1: Oh, you're right, HG. Well, a couple of weeks ago when we were here at last year, HG, before our mid-year break, we asked people, would you like to see a Macquarie Point lottery? 100% yes. I mean, Australians love lotteries.
0: Isn't that great?
1: And the Opera House lottery. There's your model. I mean, you look at the magnificence of the Opera House, which whenever we go into the city, we do. It's a magnificent building, world class. Although it does have acoustic problems, but they've always been.
0: And queues for the toilets, but can get that wrong. Any architect will get that wrong.
1: Indeed. It was a different time. You know, back in Utzon's time, people didn't go to the toilet much, so it would seem. You know, we've moved on, haven't we?
0: We've found a use for plumbing.
1: Yes. But that is as a result of the Opera House Lottery. Mm. Now, Macquarie Point could be the same. And I think a Macquarie Point lottery would be magnificent. You know, $5 tickets every week.
0: Are you
1: seeing
0: a cash prize?
1: Yeah, cash prize. Maybe $100,000.
0: Yeah, by 9, say Gus.
1: Yeah, drawn by Gus.
0: On 9.
1: On 9.
0: With Peter Overton reading the news.
1: Overs, What's the lottery result today, Gus? Ah, number 6175. Off we go. Today, is she? No Craig Foster on SBS, no Fozzie.
0: Yeah, I know. This is a scandal.
1: Of course it's a scandal. I'm wondering, our question is, should questions be raised in Parliament?
0: That's an
1: excellent
0: question.
1: Now, I saw some comments from Robbie Slater suggesting that the management at SBS totally unaware that Fozzie had had anything to do with it. And it had never heard of Les Murray.
0: Or Johnny Warren.
1: Or Johnny Warren.
0: Oh, no, that can't be right, can it?
1: Well, that's what Robbie Slater's saying. That they'd never heard of Fozzie. It's bizarre.
0: I find that...
1: Questions in Parliament.
0: Yeah,
1: it's
0: no, I
1: gotta
0: think you're
1: be.
0: Absolutely right.
1: You know, if the new management or if management at SBS, understandably, there might be new people, might be quite youngish.
0: They never knew about Fozzie.
1: Never heard of Fozzie, according to Robbie Slater. Never heard of Les Murray. Baffling
0: that's
1: case.
0: Not right, is it? Now, look, have you got an address where they can get out?
1: Oh, yes. Look, people can get in touch. Just phone.
0: Okay.
1: You know, I forgot what the number is.
0: No, that's right.
1: But it's often given out on this network. I mean, bloody hell, I hear it 50 times a bloody day and I only listen to the station for 10 minutes. So people will know.
0: With that, it's now to take a short break for these important messages from our sponsors. Back after the news.
2: ABC News with Satyam Weinstein. It was a heartbreaking morning for Socceroos fans, with the Australian side out of the FIFA World Cup, going down to Egypt 4-2 on penalties. David Mark has more from Dallas.
3: Everyone is just incredibly disappointed for the Socceroos to go out after what's been a really incredible tournament, and for them to go out in that manner in a penalty shootout. But I think at the same time, I think everyone was very proud of how the Socceroos played, not only in this game, but throughout the tournament, and also looking forward, you know, the fact that it's such a young team, and, you know, Tony Popovich keeps saying, why not us, why not us? And I think that question still stands, but, you know, it might not be answered for a while yet. To perform and win a knockout game at the World Cup, that's going to be burning in the hearts of all the Socceroos players, and the fans, of course, will have to wait 4 years for that.
2: The Federal Opposition Leader, Angus Taylor, has used a keynote speech at the LNP State Conference in Queensland to launch an attack on One Nation. It follows a string of opinion polling showing the Coalition's primary vote lagging behind Pauline Hanson's party. Mr. Taylor says One Nation lacks direction and substance when you look past its high-profile founder.
4: We are all watching, and we've all seen, the growth of One Nation in recent times. But the truth of One Nation is it's a one person show.
2: The UN High Commissioner for Human Rights, Volker Turk, says he fears for civilians trapped in the Sudanese city of Al Obeid. The paramilitary rapid support forces look set to take the city, which has been the focus of intense fighting with Sudan's army. Mr. Turk says human rights catastrophe is unfolding and the international community must do something to prevent it. He says it looks likely to be a repeat of the atrocities committed when the RSF overran the besieged city of Al Fasher last year.
5: 3 days, 6,000 people got killed at least. We have seen kidnappings, abductions, mass rape. People disappeared. And that's what I fear will happen now in Al Obeid.
2: Poland's prime minister says his country is preparing for a critical few months ahead amid reports Russia may be planning an attack to test NATO's resolve. The BBC's Tom Bailey reports.
6: The reports, which Washington hasn't commented on, suggested US officials had issued several warnings to Warsaw about a possible armed provocation by Moscow aimed at cranking up pressure on Ukraine's Western allies and NATO's core principle of collective response. Addressing them, the Polish Prime Minister Donald Tusk said he did not wish to scare anyone, but that Russian threats could not be ignored, and that Poland was preparing for various situations. Moscow has already been appearing to test NATO's defences over the past year, with several alleged incursions of drones and fighter jets

0: into the territory of member states.
1: The Great Barrier Reef has avoided an in-danger listing in the latest draft decision by the UN's World Heritage Committee. An overnight UNESCO report has praised Australia's conservation work and ongoing commitment to the natural wonder. However, it gave a strict two-year timeline to demonstrate significant water quality improvements. Queensland's Environment Minister Andrew Powell says it's good news.
2: It acknowledges all of the hard work by farmers, local governments and all the people on the ground, our scientists, in conjunction with the federal government. It does ask us to come back with reports, but that's all part of being a World Heritage listed site.
1: Taylor Swift and Travis Kelce have gotten married at Madison Square Garden in New York City. The secretive build-up to the nuptials culminated when a marquee outside the Manhattan Arena proclaimed just married after they declared their vows. The wedding was officiated by actor Adam Sandler, with Swift's brother Austin serving as a man of honour and Kelce's brother Jason acting as best man. This fan, who travelled all the way from the US state of Florida to stand outside the event, says it's an amazing love story.
3: It's their love story to me. So if you follow Travis, he shot his shot by going to the Eras Tour. He's like, I gave her a bracelet with my number on it. He made it happen. Like, it happened. And it was, she couldn't have written a better love story. You know, it was just so sweet. It's like a real life rom-com. And I love that.
1: And Argentina survived a scare to reach the round of 16 at the FIFA World Cup after a 3-2 win over Cabo Verde in extra time in Miami. Superstar Lionel Messi opened the scoring and is with his 20th career World Cup goal for Argentina. But Deroy Duarte equalised for the small nation in the 59th minute, taking the game into extra time. Argentina hit the front again with Lisandro Martinez in the 92nd minute, but Cabo Verde found another equaliser 11 minutes later. You're up to date with ABC News.
4: The Help with the Healing Cause still needs your help. While Rolex watches have been distributed to 117 former Manly players, there are still hundreds of Seagull heroes waiting in the queue. We ask the rugby league community to reach into their hearts and, more importantly, reach into their wallets. Donations through Bludging on the Blind Side.
5: Yes, welcome back to Bludging on the Blind Side. Remember, this is the ABC, ABC Local Radio, and ABC Smart, the home of Dog Night. Now, text line, if you want to get involved, 0467920222, 0467920222, or the old mail way, RoyandHD at abc.net.au. And the following people have, Roy.
6: Yes, on the text, says she... Brad of East Ballina is saying, back in the day, there was a rugby league show called Controversy Corner.
5: There was. That's a long time ago, though.
6: Hosted by Peter Peters. I want to suggest Ron Casey might have had something to do with that as well, Controversy Corner. He suggested that Gus would make his salary worthwhile if Channel 9 was to bring the show back with Gus as the new host. Controversy Corner with Gus.
5: And would that have a wide-ranging brief?
6: It would. As long as it's not too critical of the rugby league, I'd suggest.
5: And maybe that was where Controversy Corner fell over.
6: Yes, it would
5: it
6: have done.
5: Became, it, because it, they were excitable people. Honestly.
6: They were.
5: They were opinionated
6: they
5: people.
6: They were.
5: And they often went against the grain.
6: They did. This comes from John in Bega. He says, I think Gus's cheerful face would be an asset to morning television. And probably replace Carl. Well, that's not bad, is it? It would be Gus and Sarah with Danica.
5: Doing the weather?
6: Danica does the sport.
5: Oh, yeah. Okay, fair enough.
6: Well, I think that could work.
5: But what's Gus's brief there?
6: It's the same as Carl's was, just to be sort of funny guy who every now and again
5: everybody
6: can
5: up.
6: Be a little bit serious when someone comes in who's, you know, a bit, you know, runabouts style. House burnt down. How's it feel? Oh, no, it's really bad, Gus.
5: Yeah.
6: And what were you thinking when your house was burning down? Oh, I was really upset, Gus. You know what I mean?
5: It goes anywhere.
6: It goes
5: from
6: anywhere.
5: There. Yeah. Are you going to rebuild? Yeah, I'm going to rebuild. You're going to rebuild out of wood again, hopefully?
6: Yeah.
5: No, well, yeah, maybe we do some corrugated iron work, you know.
6: Yep.
5: Protect it a bit, maybe clear of the block behind it.
6: And do you have trouble finding builders in your area, do you? Yeah, we do, Gus. There's no builders here at the moment.
5: They've all gone to Sydney.
6: Sydney, building there.
5: Or Melbourne.
6: Now,
5: big crazy. And now we've got, you know, obviously they do a few live ads.
6: Yes.
5: And they talk to

0: person about review products.
1: Cooking. Someone's going to come in with, you know, a whole new series of pies here, Gus. Yeah, what are they? Oh, this one's, you know.
0: Yeah, maroon.
1: Maroon.
0: Yeah, timely.
1: Yeah.
0: Made out of blueberries.
1: Now, Nick in Cairns is saying, should Four Corners investigate why Senator David Pocock continually talks down gambling on rugby league? Well, that's a very good question too, isn't it? You'd have to put that to Pocock. He's certainly got a bee in his bonnet, hasn't he?
0: Yeah, and the trouble that I get with this is, again, we come back to this thing, it's all organised on Nine, but the rest of the people who might, especially in that part of the world, might have to look at a platform. They're just going to get buried under gambling ads.
1: Yeah, it is. It is.
0: And some common sense would help here.
1: It would. It would.
0: But, of course, the money. Mm. If you sell it for, you know, $5 billion, you've got to make it back somewhere.
1: You do. You do. Well, that's just a business reality, isn't it?
0: It is. And are we expecting people who watch rugby league to have some sort of policy on business reality? We're watching an hour of gambling ads, so as we watch rugby
1: league. Janet Haddam's pointing out it's T-minus 29 days to golf month. Good. We're not going to be surprised again this year, as we have been in the past.
0: I know.
1: We're prepared.
0: That's why I'm warning people already, as you noticed in my opening remarks.
1: Mm. Now, this comes from Bruce of the Central Coast, and this is a beautiful story, HG.
0: Golfing story?
1: Says, I would like to report on a small incident from the rugby league front lines that showcases the surprising and rather disconcerting effects of your Healing the Hurt campaign for the Manly Sea Eagles.
0: Disconcerting?
1: I recently visited Henson Oval with some Jet-supporting mates to watch the Newtown v Manly game in the New South Wales Cup.
0: Cup, yeah.
1: While not personally a Newtown fan, I proudly wore my West's Magpie jersey in solidarity with my Manly-hating colleagues. While watching the game from the concourse and enjoying a solid Newtown win over the hapless young Sea Eagles, we were passed by none other than Manly first-grade coach Kieran Foran.
0: What?
1: Imagine my surprise when I suddenly and inexplicably blurted out, "Hey, Kieran, love your work." Kieran Foran turned, or Coach Foran turned, and gave a rather baffled half wave and continued on, while my mates stared at me with open mouths incredulity. Somehow I had experienced a spontaneous outburst of affection for the maroon and white beyond anything that I'd ever remotely felt before. After a great deal of beratement from my colleagues and some long personal reflection, I only put this down to a softening of my usual anti-Manly attitude to the miracle of the foreign fairy tale and the influence of the Rolex watch program.
0: Isn't that incredible?
1: Isn't that
0: fascinating? It's an excellent insight into how that works in unintended ways.
1: Yes.
0: We never set it up to encourage West peoples to bag, you know, or shout out to Foz as he wandered around. We didn't even know Foz would take over when we had the Healing the Hurt program.
1: See, my feeling is, HG, that I don't think Kieran would have been offered the job without the healing program we put in place.
0: Is that your...
1: That's my feeling, yeah. Yeah. Anyway. Now, someone says this is Alison of Perth.
0: Yeah.
1: She says she's in Perth, Himalayan, Western Bears country.
0: Good.
1: She says, happy rugby league. I thought I'd get AI's version of the $500 value coin for the Perth Mint to fabricate. Two options for the AI Adam Scott coin, HG. And here's what AI has coughed up. And the coins look magnificent, don't they? Unfortunately, it's quite illegal to do that because you can only have someone who's deceased on the... on the coin, not a living person, apart from the king. The king is the only living person.
0: Right, of course, the king's in a bit of trouble with his health.
1: Well,
0: you
1: he
0: may
1: is.
0: Noticed.
1: Yeah, well,
0: now, Adam Scott, look, they just look fantastic. And are you suggesting that I'm going to try and remember Stewie Gin might... Would Stewie Gin still be with us? Probably.
1: Well, let's say he is.
0: Yeah, okay.
1: He's the plus fours man.
0: Yeah, or Billy Dunk.
1: The great Billy Dunk. I don't think Billy's with us anymore.
0: Now, look, are you suggesting that Billy Dunk could go on that coin?
1: Yes. Legally,
0: like
1: he could. Yes.
0: Well, that's just fantastic.
1: It is fantastic, isn't it?
0: I tell you what,
1: we were celebrating, you may recall, his 100th consecutive appearance at an Open.
0: No, that's true. That's true.
1: Yeah. Now, this comes from Chris from Orange. He says, I've been travelling through Lithgow a bit recently and can't for the life of me find Finlay's furniture. Keen to get some lively feedback to the chamois, if you can point me in the right direction. Look, Finlay's is long gone.

0: Finley's, I think, would have closed its doors probably in the early 70s, I'm sad to say. And the Chamois haven't been around since, I want to say, maybe the late 90s. So there are just what I'd call...
1: echoes.
0: Chris, yeah, ghosts, whispers and echoes.
1: And I tell you what, you might be able to find in the op shops of the area furniture that was made by Finley's.
0: Well, strictly speaking, Finley's didn't make furniture.
1: Sorry, they sold it.
0: They sold furniture.
1: Yeah,
0: so
1: sorry.
0: You'd get the Don Company would provide lounge suites. And there was nothing like a beautiful Don lounge chair, HG. Very, very comfortable and very stylish and very modern looking for the time. Mm-hmm. Almost futuristic. But anyway.
1: Well, that's a good project there, and maybe using Google or some sort of WhatsApp group,
0: You
1: might be able to get in contact with people. Do you have a Don, chair
0: that was
1: at your
0: sold
1: place?
0: At Finley's?
2: Thanks very much.
0: Because exactly, that would add value.
1: Yeah.
0: Definitely. This comes from William. He says, I'd like you to draw your attention to a situation which played out in my house Tuesday just gone.
1: Mm-hmm.
0: My youngest of three boys, all diehard Broncos fans.
1: Oh, yeah, they must be having a hard time.
0: They would be. Inquired of me, Dad, who's playing tonight? I had the sad task of informing he and his brothers that it was a Tuesday, a non-rugby league day, obviously to their disappointment, which started to raise the obvious question. In a world where too much sport is barely enough, talk of expanding the comp, a potential 30 teams, conferences and TV deal under negotiation, why have we accepted that rugby league is only available to us three, sometimes four, if we're lucky, nights a week? Well, that's true.
1: Well, that's
0: true. I think it's possible to have rugby league on every night of the week. Look, there would be considerable interest, and we may have discussed this before, HG, in seeing flag games and SG ball. There'd be a lot of interest in that.
1: Now, there used to be something, a bank competition, didn't there?
0: Yes.
1: Yeah, and that used to be high school, was it?
0: Maybe, yes. Commonwealth Bank competition, yes.
1: Yeah, high school. And you saw the Stars of Tomorrow go round before anybody knew who they were.
0: That's right. That's right. No, that's an excellent idea, HG. Yes,
1: and that used to be
0: school,
1: on...
0: a school's comp, let's say, on a Tuesday night. Flag, Wednesday night.
1: Yeah.
0: How about a midnight match every now and again?
1: That'd be really good.
0: That would be fantastic and great for the nighttime economy.
1: Forget about that.
0: If you're allowed, we talked to the means of the Cresserfieldy government and perhaps the Victorian government.
1: Yeah.
0: To have pubs allowed to be open till, say, 4 a.m. when rugby league is on at midnight.
1: Well, now, as I understand it, pubs were able to stay open
0: with the Socceroos.
1: With the Socceroos.
0: Yes. And look how magnificent that's been.
1: It's turned off. It's worked out an absolute
0: wonderful trade for the economy.
1: Yeah. Yeah. Now, can I just say on a counterpoint? Let's say your rugby league week begins with Wednesday, where you have to examine the team and make your punting selections and so on, look at where you'll be and when. Yeah. Then Thursday your matches starts, Friday matches, Saturday, Sunday matches. Mm. Monday you used to have matches, and I think in the deal they're talking about going back to Monday matches.
0: Good.
1: I'm not quite sure why.
0: Right.
1: So then your weekend is Tuesday. So Tuesday should be seen as the recovery period.
0: A day of rest.
1: A day of rest from rugby league. Then it starts all again on the following Wednesday.
0: Yes, I understand that. But there's no reason why the day of rest couldn't be a flag day.
1: Yeah, flag day. Tuesday, flag day.
0: Flag day.
1: Hmm.
0: And then, of course, Friday night is dog night.
1: With... say, Manly playing, obviously the Broncos.
0: Yes.
1: As the featured rugby league game.
0: As the dogs go around the outside.
1: That's right. That's
0: that
1: right.
0: Would be perfect. With the ABC, very small team, just three people on the sideline covering the dogs.
1: Yeah.
0: With Gus and co.
1: Doing the whole thing.
0: With Danica down here.
1: Yeah. And then if there was any try scored while the dogs were going around, that'd be instantly replayed.
0: It would.
1: But, I mean, that's for the producers.
0: Yeah,
1: to
0: yeah, yeah, yeah. They can work it out.
1: Around. Yeah, of course. They're modern people who understand the sensibility.
0: That's right. Yeah. Would you mind, not running the dogs while the game's can you wait for a break in play before we'd work it out.
1: Mm. Mm.
0: It's not rocket science. Break in play, dogs run. Now, this comes from Matt.
1: I can see it now.
0: I can see it now.
1: It's a bit just a win-win.
0: Yeah. I mean, it's going to interrupt. The only downside is if people are watching, say, Vera on a Friday night, let's say they rerun that, which would be great, it's going to be interrupted by the dogs coming in. You're never going to know when the dogs are going to come up because you're never going to know when there's the break of play in the rugby league unless you flip over while you're watching Vera to see where the game is at.
1: Well, hang on. Can I suggest that we're talking about two different things here? When the rugby league season is on, dog night and rugby league can coexist completely seamlessly, one to the other in the break of play. When it's out of rugby league season, let's face it, there's about 2 or 3 months of the year over Christmas and summer where they don't play rugby league.
0: Yep.
1: So what happens there is you're watching Vera and then at an inappropriate time, I suggest about bust someone, there's a dog race. Then it moves on again, dog race. Yeah. You know, I think they can fit in okay. People will scream, sure, but they've got to understand the modern world is allowing people to earn money betting on dogs so as they don't have to pay so much for the ABC overall because they would be able to have it.
0: Exactly.
1: You know, earn money by putting on the dogs on.
0: Yep. I mean, of course there's going to be pushback.
1: Yeah, it goes without saying.
0: But the ABC would just be reflecting community values and standards. That's all. Earning its keep, wouldn't it?
1: Would.
0: Now, good afternoon, gents. Matt from Rockhampton here. I've been doing some investigating into an easy-drinking, family-friendly stout, something that can get the kids involved with the world of stout drinking, and it's fun for the whole family. I came across this lovely stout, a banana toffee nut ice cream pasty stout. Now, I thought this is a beer I can really get behind and can really attract kids to stout drinking. Here's the kicker. This stout is 12.2%, which is about 3.5 standard drinks, which one would assume for a child would be like drinking a six-pack in one can. I tried a can. I must say, for 12%, it's very easy drinking. A slight acid burn as it goes down. And it did burn my stomach lining, but delicious. Almost a dessert. Happy Rugby League.
1: Wow, can I have a look at that? Is there any picture of the can?
0: No, there's not, unfortunately. No, but you could Google it, look it up.
1: Yeah.
0: Look it up.
1: And, gee, they're way ahead of us in the North Queensland area.
0: Oh, they are. Yeah. Oh, yeah.
1: Very go-ahead.
0: Now, this is Craig from Samford Valley in Queensland. He said, I recently did a tour of the Cooper's Brewery in Adelaide.
1: Wow.
0: And came across a plaque providing proof of the health benefits of stout. The plaque says, quote, Cooper's workers at the Leabrook Brewery were entitled to 4 pints a day until 1994, with many choosing stout as their drink of choice.
1: 4 pints a day.
0: Although Cooper's staff don't have exactly the same working conditions today, they still get paid in beer with a carton going into the boot of the car every week. Comment from a dedicated Cooper's employee at the time, quote, there's not many jobs that at 9 o'clock you can have a pint of beer. And at 12 o'clock you can have another one. And then another one mid-afternoon and then one when you knock off. The working conditions, you'd call it. I ran some numbers. Cooper Stout is 6.3% and a pint is 2.3 standard drinks. That's 9.2 standard drinks over the day. Based on an 80-kilogram male, your blood alcohol content at 9 o'clock would be 0.05, midday 0.07, 3 p.m. 0.08, and a measly 0.11 after your fourth pint at 5 p.m. Well, the tour guide didn't have information on the number of workplace injuries that occurred or reports on the level of alcoholism. I can only guess that it was a very modest, and the health benefits of regular daily stout consumption was the key to the success of Cooper's.
1: Isn't that amazing?
0: Isn't that fascinating?
1: It is. We're not sure exactly what the current work conditions are.
0: No, I don't know. I don't know what the practice is these days of stout drinking on site.
1: Does 94 sound very late to you?
0: It does, doesn't it?
1: Mm.
0: It does. Mm. Anyway, the world moves on. Just finally, HG, Morgan from Dorigo, happy rugby league, he says. Now, in the day when rules seem to be tweaked and changed on a yearly basis in pursuit of some kind of rugby league nirvana.
1: Yes.
0: Why are we persisting with the ludicrous farce that is the scrum? Oh, look, I've been waiting this. I mean, we've had this argument about the scrum year in, year out for
1: A long time.
0: A hell of a long
1: time. Same age, since they kicked off in 1900.
0: Yeah, well before the time when stout was introduced as payment. But I've been talking to Feathers. I had a lively

0: conversation with Feathers just last week, as a matter of fact, about this very issue. What I'm suggesting to Feathers and what he's considering is the defensive team have 6 men in the scrum and the attacking team 5.
1: Wow, that's a breakthrough.
0: That would make it interesting. The scrum would then have a meaning, wouldn't it? It would take an extra defensive player out of the match for just for that first tackle, which I think would be a very interesting variation.
1: So what happens when you feed it, though? The opposing team have a chance to get it.
0: No, they don't. Right. No, you can't have that. That's a penalty. If you strike at the ball, it's a penalty. I mean, the whole idea of the scrum at the moment is just to get the forwards together or any number. It doesn't even have to be forwards anymore. Yeah. You can put your wingers in the scrum. Doesn't matter.
1: Yeah, to take players out of it.
0: Just to take players out of it, just to give the attack a bit of a chance.
1: But then you don't want to distort that by allowing the opposing team a chance of getting the ball.
0: No, that's right.
1: Because that would ruin it completely.
0: It would totally ruin it. Yeah, totally ruin it. Mm. And I thank all correspondents this week.
2: This is a call out to all budding musicians, actors and performers. Bulldog Boom Wonderkind Lachlan Galvin is forming a band. Visit the Canterbury Leagues Club website for audition details. This is Bludging on the Blind Side on ABC Radio.

0: One word from the Baby Animals from the CD Baby Animals by the Baby Animals. This is Bludging on the Blind Side. No baby animals involved. Now, one of the emails tweaked a thought about the State of Origin build-up.
1: Yeah.
0: And as you know, the Blues team are in camp at the moment, and yep. it's a bit hard to get a fix on how it's going because a lot of players are injured, a lot of players are uncertain about whether they'll be able to play.
1: Yeah.
0: And so a lot more players are coming in from outside to bolster the
1: A lot of Bulldogs have been roped in,
0: yeah,
1: haven't they?
0: Yeah, including the...
1: Galvin.
0: I was going to say, the form star of the competition.
1: Yeah, the Wunderkind.
0: Wunderkind, Lachie Galvin. Mm. Now, this story, Manly Sea Eagles, New South Wales, Australian fullback legend Graham Wombat Eadie.
1: Oh, yes.
0: Headed a who's who of sporting stars at the Blues' first field session on Thursday.
1: Fantastic.
0: Now, this is a who's who. And I'm thinking, well, who else apart from Wombat Eadie? He's huge.
1: Yes, he is huge, isn't he? Yeah.
0: In an ultimate show of respect, every single New South Wales player who ran onto Seba Super Stadium to train stopped to shake his hand.
1: Yes.
0: Of course, Wombat played in the first State of Origin game in 1980.
1: Wow.
0: Now, not many players who are in camp would remember anything about 1980.
1: No,
0: I'm not knocking them for that. They just
1: But they'd have heard the stories.
0: Ah, true.
1: Wouldn't they?
0: True. No idea who he is or what he looks like, but they've heard the stories.
1: No.
0: Melbourne Storm coach.
1: And it's the first time I've heard Wombat associated with the Nizzles, HG.
0: Indeed, he's very QT. He must live near this, Super Stadium.
1: Wow.
0: Now, Craig Bellamy was another interested onlooker, along with former Manly player Nick Kosef.
1: Nick Kosef, wow. Yes,
0: Brent Kite! And the boxing champion and Blues fanatic, Jai Opetaia.
1: Wow.
0: So big lineup. Bellamy and Eadie posed for a photo together in the Seabus Super Stadium Players Tunnel.
1: That'd Did be they really?
0: In the tunnel.
1: I wonder how they organised that. Would have been, I suppose.
0: Phone.
1: You just stay there? Yeah. Just stand there.
0: Yeah. Don't do anything.
1: Sorry, Laurie. Stay there, mate. Yeah, just a second. Okay, done.
0: Now, it was a wonderful gesture from the players to stop and greet Eadie, who's been battling serious health issues. That's why you haven't heard of him.
1: Yeah, right. You know. Well, we wish him all the best.
0: Yeah, we certainly do.
1: Yeah.
0: After shaking his hand, the Blues halfback Nathan Cleary asked, "How's the old man?" Cleary responded, "Yeah, he's good."
1: That's a real insight,
0: isn't it?
1: Isn't that great?
0: That's a real insight, isn't it?
1: It is, isn't it?
0: You know, he could have said he's sick as a dog.
1: Yeah, or he didn't.
0: He didn't.
1: He said he's great. Good.
0: Mitch Moses told Eadie, "Good to see you."
1: Good to see you, mate.
0: 1980, yep. How does it feel?
1: Yep.
0: Eadie said he was rapt to be there. It's been great to be part of it and meet the players.
1: Yeah.
0: Eadie, who won 4 premierships inside 7 years at Manly during the 70s, "I think New South Wales can win the game by 12 points.
1: Is that what he said?
0: That's the Eadie position.
1: Wow.
0: They're a good bunch of blokes.
1: Well, he'd know now. He's met them all. Isn't he? You wouldn't say he's spent a lot of time with them, but you can learn a lot just by
0: shaking
1: the hand and say good day, mate.
0: Eadie was proudly decked out in New South Wales gear after spending time in hospital in April. "I'm still here and I'm still getting up." Well, that's a
1: good
0: definite,
1: on
0: you
1: good
0: know,
1: on
0: positive. Yeah. Asked for his memory of the very first Origin game, Eadie said, "Arthur Beetson, he's a big star in that game."
1: Mm.
0: Kosef and Kite work security at the Kira Beach Hotel.
1: Do they?
0: While Bellamy's side, the Storm, has a bye. Bellamy was an advisor to New South Wales side last year. That explains his presence there.
1: So he's holding the clipboard for Laurie.
0: It appears that way.
1: Mm.
0: Yeah, maybe getting the drinks in, like, you know, should they run out, water and a cup
1: All
0: of tea.
1: That. Yeah.
0: And
1: isn't that a wonderful sign, HG? I mean, the players didn't have to stop and say g'day to Graham, Eadie. They didn't. But they did.
0: Yeah. And, you know, where'd you get the nickname Wombat?
1: Yeah.
0: It was something like that. Just a bit of banter.
1: Sure.
0: Now, then we've that insight that Kosef and Kite, still in touch, working security at Kira Beach Hotel.
1: Yeah.
0: I don't know how many people would go to the Kira Beach Hotel. I've got no idea of the size, but let's say 2,000 every night.
1: Yeah.
0: A lot of people to keep under control, especially

0: particularly if they're drinking that milk stout.
1: Yes.
0: Which can really put
1: the
0: blood alcohol level right up there.
1: Well, you imagine it'd be one of the venues that would stay open for the midnight match, the midnight rugby league match we're proposing.
0: It certainly would. Now, the other thing quickly is, what do you make of this loophole in the rule book that allows Feathers to become the boss of the rugby league and the CEO, obviously the CEO and chairman of the rugby league, the chairperson of the rugby league, and also allow him to stay in New South Wales racing and to do the Trop Fest? Do you think it's too much for one person to do?
1: Well, on paper you'd say yes. But in my experience, SG, if you want to get something done, go to someone who's busy.
0: Yeah.
1: The busier you are, the more you can do. I've always maintained, and that's the message I give kids whenever I'm in schools. Yeah, if you want to get something done, approach someone who's busy. And no one's busier than Feathers at the moment. And, there comes a time when you're on a ship or a schooner and the sails are taut, the wind's coming, and there's a narrow set of rocks you've got to get the ship through. That's when one person has got to be standing in the wheelhouse, holding the wheel.
0: You're talking about Macquarie Harbour, aren't you?
1: I am.
0: In Tasmania.
1: I am.
0: It's a tiny opening.
1: Tiny opening.
0: And ferocious seas.
1: Yep. You can't have four or five at the helm. You can't. You've got to have the vision of one person. One person holding the helm, steering the wheel. And at the moment, rugby league is going through some treacherous waters. Until we have this deal signed and Gus, put in his place.
0: With the 250 million?
1: With the 250 mil, fine. Once we've navigated that narrow pass that rugby league is passing through, until that check is signed by, Nine and Fox and the other streaming services, we need one man at the helm.
0: And then when we think about, you've just sort of opened up an area of thought in terms of Gus's role.
1: Yeah.
0: I mean, if he's doing the news at night, he's getting up early in the morning and doing today.
1: Yes.
0: He's got his commitments in terms of, his think pieces that he has to do for Origin.
1: Yes.
0: He's a busy man again. So he might be able to help with the burden because looks like he's going to be very, very busy.
1: Well, Gus looks as if he'd be happier if he was busy. See, I think Gus gets, narky and down in the dumps when he's got too much time on his hands.
0: Yeah, yeah.
1: Give him something to do.
0: So he's CEO over at the Dogs.
1: Yeah.
0: Maybe he should take on a few more jobs there.
1: Yes.
0: He sort of seems to be in charge of recruitment there as well. I'm not sure.
1: Which hasn't been going all that well. I think, Gus has got to have his attention drawn somewhere else. If he knew he was responsible for, the breakfast show, hosting that.
0: And coming up with
1: Sarah,
0: ideas.
1: They'd have to come up with, the producers have to run ideas past him. Gus, we've got this bloke who's remaking Don Furniture, make it terrific. What do you think? Do you think I'll do it.
0: Yeah. We've got a clairvoyant coming in.
1: He can tell you the future.
0: Yeah.
1: About
0: the Dogs.
1: About the Dogs. Yeah, they're coming up on the ABC. Do you think we can do that? Yeah, I'll do that. All right, yeah. Sarah said she'd be happy to do it. Oh, okay, yeah, I'll do it. You know what I mean? They'd go through that at about 4 PM before tomorrow morning's program so he can do a little bit of research on it. Don Furniture, where did it come from? Is it a Swedish design? Well, yeah, it looks as if it is. You know what I mean? And there you go. There's your first question. Where it was a Swedish design when you first went, oh, no, Gus, that's a fascinating question. Well, I didn't realise that. Oh, yeah.
0: And then overnight you'd have pictures of Naomi Osaka appearing at Wimbledon.
1: Yes.
0: And he'd be able to take us through what she's wearing and who did it.
1: Oh, yeah, okay.
0: Sure. Who's she wearing
1: now? If that's a segment that Gus is happy with. You wouldn't want to surprise Gus. Gus, are you happy to talk about Naomi? What's Naomi's wearing? The new doona she's designed that she's wearing on the court? Oh, yeah, I'll talk about that. Yeah, all right. Sarah's happy to do it. Oh, okay, yeah, I'll do it. You know what I mean? He'd be busy.
2: 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This is Bludging on the Blind Side.

0: is back.
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4: Now, just to tidy up a loose end, look, we did mention the Commonwealth Bank Cup.
5: Yeah.
4: Which was a schoolboy competition, I use that word advisedly, that featured De La Salle v Holy Cross.
5: Oh, yeah, Holy Cross ride might be against Patrician Brothers.
4: Yes, so it had the future written all over
5: it. It did.
4: Now, the other one that people are confusing it with is the Amoco Cup.
5: Oh, Amco Cup, yeah.
4: Is it Amco or Amoco?
5: I think it's Amco, I want to say.
4: Amco.
5: Yeah. Don't ask me what Amco does. Oh. I knew at the time, but I don't know now.
4: Was it jeans?
5: Fuel, was it? Petrol.
4: No, Amoco.
5: Amoco was petrol, but Amco was something else.
6: Jeans?
5: Jeans.
4: Yeah, okay. So this featured all the clubs, as in all the NRL clubs, you know, to become the NRL clubs.
5: Yeah.
4: It was the NSWRL. And they played a round robin.
5: It was a knockout.
4: A knockout competition.
5: A knockout, yeah.
4: And it was a midweek knockout comp.
5: I think. Quite famously, Western Division might have won it one year.
4: Could easily be. So you had the clubs.
5: So you'd have country rugby league teams playing city teams.
4: Yes.
5: You know, it was a wonderful competition. I don't know why it ever went away.
4: And what was great was I seem to remember a lot of the grounds were poorly lit, and that made the game better.
5: It did. You could get away with more as a player. And that made it fascinating, didn't it?
4: It did. And that was, subsidised or, you know, added to by often international teams turning up. And famously, I can remember, was it a British side?
5: Yes.
4: Came out here and there was against Australian teams, and I can remember them playing the Manly Seagulls once. Everything was going fine until Lee Crooks turned up
5: and might have had a set two with Jeff Toovey.
4: Is that right?
5: I think so. And I think Toovey might have come out on top of that particular encounter. Touring British-English sides or British teams, HG, often would have would play local clubs as warm-up matches. And sometimes I can remember France playing Western Division at Lithgow, you know, back in the day. And it was wonderful to watch.
4: And then, of course, we had New Zealand teams coming, which were regular test matches at that in the middle of the season.
5: Yep.
4: And the famous Kevin Tamati, Butler?
5: Dishad Dowling.
4: Dishad Dowling, thanks very much.
5: Yes.
4: Kevin Tamati and Dishad Dowling set two on the sideline.
5: The Tamati dish they could play for, didn't we?
4: Yeah, we did. Well done. Yeah. Yes.
5: Oh, no, they were wonderful days of rugby league.
4: And so there was a lively midweek weird
5: something event. To look forward to.
4: Something to look forward
5: that
4: to.
5: That wasn't on the weekend.
4: Yeah, on Wednesday night.
5: Yes, Wednesday night. Mm. In the same way, you know, kids came up, you know, I'm looking forward to dog night tonight, you know, I've got a bit of money on numbers. Blah, blah, blah, blah. Yeah. You had that on a Wednesday night with the rugby league.
4: I know.
5: Brilliant.
4: Now, speaking of ovals, as we sort of were there, what do you make of this attempt again by the NRL to hoover up all the money created by finals, especially those finals played at grounds that the NRL doesn't have control of, meaning, you know, obviously the House of Mould, you know, Four Pines and so on.
5: Yeah.
4: Now, this is a thing because, as I said in my opening remarks, if you've got into a good position in the ladder to have the semi or the preliminary final, et cetera, played at your place, then I feel as though if you're the club in charge of the venue, then you should be able to collect the loot and bank the loot yourself. The trouble is that I think so few of the ovals are now owned apart from state governments or federal governments or local councils.
5: Yeah, right.
4: So you get the problem with, for instance, the Manly chief executive just saying, all we're asking for is 11...

0: level playing field. Yeah. Integrity is paramount in every sporting contest. Everyone must compete under the same rules. There's been talk about minimum standards. That's a rotten phrase in rugby league. We've been told we are unlikely to be impacted, but there's no guarantees. Surely our community, those who pay the hard-earned, their hard-earned across the entire season to attend games at Four Pines, home games at Four Pines, deserve this. Surely our football team deserves the advantage of playing at home if they earn the right to do so. We're not interested in neutral Sydney venues with acres of empty plastic seats. Apparently it's about the fan experience too. Leave me alone. There's no better experience than at Four Pines Park, especially when Manly win, obviously.
1: Yeah.
0: But I do take his point, or her point, that the empty seats is not a good look.
1: No, it's not.
0: And yet, and people in the northern beaches are notoriously non-travellers. So if it's the, you know, Sydney Football Stadium or it's out at Homebush.
1: Yep. They're not going to turn up.
0: No.
1: And you can't blame them. I mean, it's very difficult. Often traffic conditions are
0: the Spit Bridge ruins a trip to anywhere, really.
1: I agree. I can see that point. And the same with, say, Cronulla, should they get into, you know, the semis. You'd want to have a home ground advantage. Spread the mould, you know. Put opposing teams, you know, under the pump. No one likes to sit in a mouldy dressing room, but they're going to have to lump it if they're playing the Sharks.
0: Can I say that if you've done the hard yards and gotten to a position where you can have the final at home, I think you should. Now, it's incumbent on broadcasters like you and me to stress in public service announcement that it's a death trap. You cannot go down there and come away unscathed.
1: No.
0: You're going to inhale the mould and you'll take it to your place and spread it around your family. Now, if that's your commitment to rugby league, then good on you.
1: Well, I think, Ashley, if you are a member of the community who's susceptible to what I describe as fungal infection, then don't go to the House of Mould.
0: Exactly.
1: And there should be warning signs out the front if you're in any way vulnerable, if your immune system is challenged in any way. And some people do have, challenged immunity systems these days. Then you'd be mad to go to the House of Mould because you'll end up with a fungal infection.
0: Now, coming back to looking at this the other way, why does Feathers want all this money? How's he going to benefit from it?
1: Yes, yes.
0: I mean, the rugby league is groaning with money.
1: Yeah.
0: It's just getting $5 billion for the next 5 years. And
1: it comes down to numbers. If, say, you do have a semi-final between Manly and, let's say,
0: the Sharks.
1: The Sharks. Manly are higher on the ladder and they have the home ground advantage. How many people are you going to get there compared to having it at a neutral venue, say at,
0: Homebush.
1: Homebush. See, I don't think you're going to get more at Homebush than you would if it was the home ground advantage at Four Pines or Shark Park.
0: So many people would go down, we don't care about mould, we want to see good rugby league.
1: Yes, I know. People could wear masks, couldn't they?
0: They could. Mm. Now, we might take a short break and come back with a couple of stories to finish up with.
1: Sure.
0: Yeah.
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2: The long-awaited biography of the legendary Lithgow runner Reg Duff will be released this November. The bio, entitled I Ran the Shamrocks, is written by the Walkley winner Weed Woodus, who knew the Duff well. It is a tribute to an Aussie who changed rugby league with his courageous big-game interference and message-relaying techniques. All the big...

0: The Golden Duff era have their say. Grannell, Sump, Benson, Rubble, Slaven, Fractious Bruce Woodus, Snood, Otto, Rooting King, Bludging Slug, and Stomper Stains. Plus, there's a great forward from Central West Hall of Fame referee, Cyril Wingy Nottle. The bio will be published by Zigzag Books, and it has been described by none other than NRL Pathway Supremo Brad Fittler as the greatest contribution to rugby league history since the Gould Report into St. George. Available whenever you hear the sound of bludging on the blind side.
1: Now, expansion, of course, it's all in our minds. And one of the things that's happening is the rugby league is going to have 20 teams pretty soon. Mm. And the AFL is worried that it's going to get caught out by not having 20 teams. Yeah. They're getting a new team with the Tassie Devils.
2: They are.
1: And it won't be long before
2: they're... Well, assuming the stadium's built. The stadium isn't built.
1: It's not going to happen.
2: It's not going to happen.
1: Now, let's say the stadium is built.
2: The stadium is
1: they
2: built.
1: Can solve the problem with the treatment works and getting the power to that particular part of, you know, Hobart.
2: Yep.
1: Now, the next thing is where should this next team come from?
2: Yes.
1: Now, in the rugby league, teams, there seems to be places that you can put teams almost anywhere, like that Ipswich team, which they often talk about, based on the Clydesdales, or the one in Christchurch, or even Wellington in New Zealand.
2: That's right.
1: They're talking about a state of origin team out of New Zealand.
2: Yeah, the Bougainville Copperheads.
1: Exactly, the Copperheads. And your now, I think, is moving up the chart, is the Solomon Islands.
2: Yes.
1: So the Bunnings too, I'm describing it as.
2: Yep.
1: Project, which I think is going to excite a lot of people.
2: It will.
1: Because the lessons, I was going to say they've learnt the lessons out of the Bunnings one, which is obviously the Pirates, the PNG Pirates, and they'll be able to adapt to the Solomon Islands project.
2: Well, there'll be lessons learnt, won't
1: lessons
2: there?
1: Lessons learnt.
2: And sure, there are going to be some mistakes made.
1: And you know what?
2: But they can be corrected when we get to Bunnings Island 2, when the Copperheads come on board, or Solomon Islands come on board.
1: Yeah.
2: Who it's going to be.
1: And can I say that I think the AFL is gun-shy after the GWS experiment, let alone the Gold Coast Suns experiment, which the wheels seem to have fallen off that completely.
2: Yes.
1: At least the GWS, even though they're not winning much, are still there.
2: They're still there. Wasn't there talk of rebranding the team?
1: There is.
2: From Giants to something else?
1: Well, I'm open to offers.
2: Not so
1: there.
2: Big? I don't know.
1: The GWS, not so big.
2: Not so big.
1: That's got a ring to it. Yes, look, they made a big mistake there going after an area rather than a specific location.
2: Mm.
1: So that makes me think now, what's the mistakes that we learnt there that we need to apply to this next AFL team?
2: Yeah.
1: And, of course, the trouble is it doesn't immediately suggest itself where it should be.
2: No.
1: The only other place that I've thought of is, or people suggest, is around the Bendigo Ballarat Goldfields area.
2: Oh, yes.
1: But
2: yes, stretching up as far as Wagga.
1: Well, that's not bad, but
2: perhaps.
1: Then watch out for the GWS trap, which is, stretches from the Anzac Bridge to the Blue Mountains.
2: Yeah, that's true.
1: Long way.
2: Yes, it's too big. Too big. What about Launceston, HG?
1: Yes, well, what an interesting question that is. As we recall, there were two distinct brands of football, Australian rules football, or communities of Australian rules football, the southern part, which is centred around Hobart, and the northern part, the NTFL, centred around Launceston.
2: And they hate each other's guts,
1: these two areas. They once tried to play one competition and they wouldn't have it.
2: No.
1: After about a week, they decided, no, we want to go our separate ways again.
2: Yeah.
1: So I agree. There is a certain logic to what you're saying, is a North Tasmanian team. But then we come to the problem of financing.
2: So who'd be the Devils, all Tasmania, or are they just Northern Tasmania or Southern Tasmania, or is it both?
1: Look, the trouble is...
2: It's both, isn't it? Well, that's not going to work.
1: It's not going to work, especially if they've got the oval.
2: Yeah.
1: The southern part's got the oval.
2: The southern part. I mean, no Northern Tasmanian's going to go and support the Devils. They're not.
1: And the beer company that fell over...
2: Boeg's.
1: Yeah, is that a northern one?
2: Let's say it is.
1: Yeah, let's say it is.
2: Yeah.
1: So all of a sudden one of your key industries and funder of your, schooner of reality is not there anymore.
2: That's right. Suddenly Southern Tasmania's got everything, haven't they?
1: Going for it, yeah. They've got Cascade.
2: They've got a casino. They've got the stadium. They've got Hobart.
1: And they've got the Devils.
2: They've got the Devils. They've got Dark Mofo. They've got nudes swimming in bloody midnight. It's all happening there, isn't it? Nothing in the north.
0: the award-winning Foundation of Australasian Loomers, who do such great work with those who put in so you can take out, are asking the nation to root around in the wardrobe and find unwanted denim plus fours to be donated to the Billion Pants Burner for Peace. Bludgers, get involved with the Torture Decks Challenge. All details on the Blind Side.
1: And Roy, speaking of expansion, the Perth Bears have signed Wallabies legend David Campo Campese as their recruitment guru as they try to tap into the best rugby talent in South Africa. I mean, that sums isn't up what's
3: fantastic.
1: Going on. It's a great move, isn't it?
2: Well, we've worked with Campo.
1: We have.
2: He's very engaging.
1: He knows how to make a cup of coffee. I'll give him that.
2: He certainly does.
1: And he would know South African rugby.
2: Better than anyone.
1: Yeah, yeah.
2: Better than anyone.
1: And so it's a very good get for the Bears.
2: Yeah. And when you mentioned this earlier today, actually, it occurred to me that we've never really had South Africans in rugby league, have we? We've never had a Van der Heysen or a
1: Tri-Nations contest.
2: Pollock or a Van der Merwe. You know, these great Dutch names, Dutch South African names. Never had it in rugby league.
1: No, that's true.
2: Wouldn't that be a refreshing thing to see?
1: Are you sure there are people there who want to play rugby league?
2: I'm not sure, but Campo would know.
1: Yeah. Okay. The code switch of one of Australia's rugby's biggest names is a bold move and has the potential to be a marquee signing for the Bears, you know, unearth the marquee signing the Bears have been craving. Yeah. The trouble is, I think if you're going to have them, you've got to commit to playing some matches in South Africa. Oh, I was going to say Queenstown isn't the right word, but in the Cape. Or in Johannesburg.
2: Okay.
1: And then you'd have to take two teams over in the manner of Vegas.
2: Yeah.
1: So Eels v Himalayan Western Red Bears.
2: Yes.
1: And in Cape Town this weekend. I mean, it's got the future all over it.
2: It certainly does. I'm not objecting to that. I'm leaning forward with excitement. I'm thinking, great, I'd love to see this.
1: And then, of course, as you point out, the influence of South Africa.
2: Yes.
1: It's a two-way street.
2: It is.
1: All of a sudden, you've got the Verstappens and the Vandermeulens running out in red and black jumpers.
2: Yep. No, that's got win-win written all over it.
1: According to the paper here, at worst, it's a concept worth giving a go. It's a five-year project, so it's a serious attempt to capitalise on the talent available. The Bears aim to bring players into their pathways as they develop with the goal of promoting a couple every year.
2: Right.
1: So here we have the project is understood to have been heavily driven by, wait for it, ARLC chairman Volandis, who identified Campese as the man to head it up. ARLC. I mean, how many hats does Volandis wear?
2: Wow.
1: The Australian Rugby League.
2: It doesn't surprise me. I mean, if anyone could get South African
1: rugby league
2: heads turning towards rugby league, it'd be Feathers.
1: Yes. So he says, this is Feathers, South Africa has always been a big, skillful rugby players. I've always believed you could procure a couple of their marquee players who would adapt to rugby league. It not only brings new exciting talent to our game, but a new market in South Africa, as South African rugby fans will follow their journey.
2: They would.
1: So, and once they get the sniff of people like, say, Gus Gould or, you know, Freddie Fittler, Billy Slater, it goes every which way.
2: Well, quite a number of rugby players have converted to rugby league quite successfully.
1: And often it used to be a dual international.
2: Brett Papworth, Michael O'Connor.
1: Michael O'Connor, yeah.
2: Ricky Stewart.
1: Yes.
2: Wally Lewis.
1: The list goes on. It's not so common now, is it?
2: Mr. Scott Goulet. Perhaps not so successfully.
1: Yeah, but that can happen.
2: That can happen.
1: Yeah. It doesn't go back the other way much, though, does it? Oh, so I suppose Folau, would he be?
2: Yeah, that'd be.
1: Or
2: Suwali'i.
1: Yeah, and Shibuski, is he going?
2: Yeah, maybe. Yeah, maybe. But it's more often comes the other way.
1: The other way, yeah.
2: Doesn't it?
1: Well, we live in fascinating times
2: to think
1: that the growth in relationships between South Africa and Australia will be led by rugby league.
2: That's right. That's right. And we're heading to a time, and it's only occurred to me today, that we're heading towards that ideal time where we're going to be able to enjoy our rugby league perhaps every night of the week, plus the midnight game.
1: When the pubs stay open.
2: When the pubs stay open and the night economy goes through the roof. And we have Vesta Hayes

0: and Van der Merwe running out.
1: Well, the time difference would encourage that.
0: It would.
1: You know, you might find matches starting at midnight being quite a common thing.
0: Yeah.
1: That takes us away from Bludgeoning on the Blind side for another week. Thanks to everybody for tuning in, dialing in. Of course, if you've missed it, don't worry. It's all there on the podcast. And you might have missed a bit because you were dialing up the kettle or having a look at what was put in the post during the week. Anyway, join us next week for more of the same right here on the home of Dog Night, ABC Local Radio and ABC Smart. Bye now.

0: ABC News with Satya Weinstein. Moscow says Russian forces have captured a key city in eastern Ukraine. Officials claim the city of Kostiantynivka, one of Ukraine's last strongholds in the Donbass region, has fallen to Russian troops. There's been no comment from Ukraine, and Russia's claimed several times its troops are in control of parts of the city. Seizure of the Donbass is a key Kremlin objective in the war. Russian President Vladimir Putin spoke from a command post.
1: The Russian armed forces continue to confidently maintain the strategic initiative in the zone of the special military operation, and the liberation of Kostiantynivka is of major strategic importance.
0: The Indonesian military has recovered the body of an American pilot who was shot dead by rebels in the Papuan Highlands. The West Papuan National Liberation Army says the pilot was killed as a message to the United States and the Indonesian government, which recently dramatically increased troop deployments to the rest of the region. The killing's been described by Indonesian Armed Forces Lieutenant General Luki Avianto as brutal.
2: Firstly, we express condolences of his death while he was undertaking services to the community. We saw ourselves that the West Papuan National Liberation Army cruelly killed innocent people. We condemn this action.
0: Fans have been celebrating the marriage of pop singer Taylor Swift and American footballer Travis Kelce in New York City. The couple tied the knot at Madison Square Garden, with the wedding officiated by actor Adam Sandler. Celebrity guests, including Hugh Grant and pop stars Ed Sheeran and Jennifer Lopez, attended, while excited fans milled around outside.
3: It's exciting. I just wanted to tell them congratulations.
4: Yeah, pretty much.
5: I wish I was there, bro.
0: U.S. President Donald Trump is on his way to the state of South Dakota to launch a weekend of celebrations marking the 250th anniversary of America's independence from Britain. The BBC's Hwyl Griffith reports.
6: The United States' big birthday weekend begins at the National Monument in South Dakota, where George Washington, Theodore Jefferson, Abraham Lincoln, and Theodore Roosevelt are chiseled into the granite. Over the years, President Trump has hinted that he too would like his likeness to be added, although structurally it would be difficult to achieve. He's due to deliver a speech before returning to Washington for the major 250th celebration event on the Mall, where the president has promised to host the biggest fireworks display ever seen on the planet.
0: A 14-year-old boy will face court charged with murder after the death of a teenager in Melbourne's north. He's the third teen to be charged over the alleged murder of 15-year-old Darwish Mohammed in Craigieburn on Wednesday night. The victim was found in a car park of Craigieburn Community Hospital by one of its employees. Police have also charged a 15-year-old boy and a 16-year-old boy with murder. Two Gold Coast teenagers missing for 3 days in bushland southwest of Brisbane have been found safe. The 17-year-old boys had set out on an overnight camping trip on Wednesday. A rescue helicopter spotted them this morning and winched them out of the Main Range National Park. They were assessed by an on-site doctor but didn't need medical treatment. An Adelaide music promoter says the cancellation of Harvest Rock this year is a symptom of bigger challenges in the event space. The SA Music Festival announced yesterday it was taking a year off for the second time since 2024. Sasha Sewell has

0: 30 years of experience in the music industry. He says event organisers are still trying to recover from a post-COVID slump in ticket sales combined with rising economic pressure.
1: I don't think there's going to be one particular thing. It would make sense for Harvest to take a gap year just so they can find out, you know, wait until costs settle down, until the skills base is there and the lineup that are suitable for the Adelaide audience can be programmed.
0: The Socceroos FIFA World Cup campaign has come to a heartbreaking end after a 4-2 penalty shootout loss to Egypt. Two of the Socceroos players missed their penalty shots. Former Socceroos captain Craig Foster says it's devastating, but Egypt played very well.
2: It's obviously devastating for all the fans and for, you know, everyone who was enjoying the tournament so much. This team did a lot of really great stuff. Today was a tough game. You know, you have to give credit to Egypt as well. They controlled a lot of that game. You know, we were in a bit of trouble there and we couldn't quite get control again. So we were just hanging on.
0: In today's other matches, Argentina survived a scare to reach the round of 16 with a 3-2 win over Cabo Verde in extra time. And Colombia moved through with a 1-0 win over Ghana in Kansas City. ABC News.
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4: We begin this broadcast by acknowledging the traditional custodians of the land on which this match will be played today and pay our respects to their elders past, present and emerging. 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
2: And a very pleasant Saturday afternoon to you from bright and sunny Jubilee Stadium. We have a double header to bring you and a great day for it. Picturesque and sunny, about 18, 19 degrees. In just over an hour, we'll call the opening round NRLW game between St George, Illawarra and Canberra. And then at 5.30, the round 18 NRL clash between the Dragons and West Tigers. Last playing 12th. A crowd over 11,000, I'm told, is expected. Now, for this NRL Saturday, the winner of two premierships and a Clive Churchill medalist, Luke Lewis, is here, as is Rugby League's number one writer, the Daily and Sunday Telegraph's Michael Carayannis. I'm Andrew Moore. Thanks so much for joining us. And after 3 o'clock, I'm excited to welcome a brand new member of our ABC Sport team, Cronulla Sutherland's outstanding fullback, Jada Taylor, will be here. Today we will check in with both State of Origin camps ahead of Wednesday night's men's decider. This hour, Queensland hooker Harry Grant will join us. And between games, after 5 o'clock, we'll speak with New South Wales centre Stephen Crichton. South Sydney captain Cody Walker has been suspended for a minimum one game for his outrageous act last night, kicking Penrith half Jack Cogger in the leg, for which Cody Walker apologised post-game, saying there was no excuse for that. Jack Cogger, though, has been hit with a two-game suspension for a grade two careless high tackle late on South Sydney halfback Ashton Ward. It's his second such offence, and I think the antecedents has counted against him. Penrith ended up beating South Sydney 36-14 in the game.

0: game that had pretty much everything, including almost the try of the year, scored by Jai Gray. Your text messages are welcome before and after the games here on 0467 920 222. At 7:30, Brisbane plays Cronulla Sutherland at Lang Park. Incidentally, in the NRLW game at Robina Stadium, Gold Coast playing the Sydney Roosters, and it is the Roosters leading that game 30 points to 10. It is a team absolutely chock-a-block with representative players, the Sydney Roosters. And so far for them, Jess Sergis has scored two tries. So has New South Wales winger Jamie Frassard. One each to Bridie Parker and Taron Aiken. And three goals for Jocelyn Kelleher. While for the Gold Coast, tries to 5-8, the exciting Tegan Levi with Destiny Minos-Sinapati scoring a try and one goal so far for Lauren Brown. So that's late in the second half. Sydney Roosters 30, leading Gold Coast 10. And at 5:15 at Lang Park, the Brisbane Broncos take on the North Queensland Cowboys. All right, let's go. Luke Lewis, good afternoon. Great to see you.
1: Yeah, good afternoon, boys. Great to be here. A quick little hour with you boys today. Then I'm going to have a little two-hour break, and I'll come back fresh as a daisy.
0: What are you going to do in those 2 hours?
1: Oh, that's a good question, because I've got no idea at the moment, but a nice big steak feed with some garlic bread, a little bit of mashed potato, and some maybe some gravy and sauce. That's where I'm going to go.
0: Well, where?
1: Oh, there'll be a pub up the road there. I'll be able to get a nice pub feed. So that'll be me for 2 hours while you're here calling the game, and I'll be listening to your beautiful voices on air with young Jada as well. I can't wait to hear how she goes.
0: Well, it worries me because Jada was here, you know, very early, earlier than you, I might point out. She's not on till 3 o'clock. And you straight away started to give her some tips.
1: Yep. If she gets
0: Please don't do that anymore.
1: Yeah, well, if she does get stuck, just tell her, just make sure she gets that technical difficulties in there.
0: Oh, dear. He never needs the technical difficulties excuse. It is the one and only Greek god of rugby league, Michael Carrianis. How are you, MC?
2: Well, it's my hood, so I'm looking forward to showing Louis around after the next hour.
0: Want him where to go for a steak?
2: I'll be with him.
0: You'll be down on the touchline.
2: Oh.
0: How good?
2: That's right. That's right. It's good
0: you
2: conditions.
0: Are never at your best or better than when you're doing a doubleheader.
2: Yes, I've got enough practice in now, but yeah, it should be a good game. And the men's game, but I think it's a really intriguing game. I think the Dragons are a genuine chance to beat the Tigers. Dewey back, 12 back, huge inclusions, but the question would be, can the Dragons outscore? Like, do they have enough points in them to beat the Tigers? I think they can beat them definitely in the middle part of the field.
1: Yeah, dreamer. You really think they'll beat them today?
2: No, I'm tipping Tigers.
0: Well, Gibbsy's tipping Dragons.
1: Oh, there you go. Well, he's got all the stats, he's all the morsels. I just can't see him winning at the moment.
0: No.
1: I don't know why, but for the Dragons fans, I hope they do, especially back at home.
0: 100%, but, you know, they don't, normally get big crowds here, and they don't always play that well here.
1: But the field is looking schmick.
0: Well, if you're giving man-of-the-match points to the field, it's a 9.5 out of 10.
2: He would have walked away with the player of the match for the Dragons over the last couple of outings, the field.
0: But it's nice to see sun here. We often come here and it's a bit bleak. But Todd Smith will be the referee with Ashley Klein in the bunker. And then at 7:30 tonight, Michael, the Brisbane Broncos, who seem down and out against the Cronulla Sutherland side, reeling from that loss to the Sydney Roosters last start.
2: Yeah, huge game. I think it's a huge game for the Tigers today and for the Broncos. I think I don't think the Broncos can play finals footy now. I think their season's done and dusted. And I feel like if the Tigers lose today, I think that's their season done as well. It'll be too hard to climb that mountain and to play finals footy. Look, I don't think either side will play finals footy, but if the Tigers lose today, I'm prepared to write their season done and dusted. And the Broncos are basically a must-win game for the rest of the season, so I can't see them playing finals footy.
0: Well, especially bearing in mind how they've been playing.
2: Yeah.
0: And no Payne Haas tonight, obviously, on State of Origin duty. No Pat Carrigan, who's back from injury. He'll be lining up for Queensland next Wednesday night. We'll be there at Lang Park in Brisbane. Myself, Louis, John Gibbs and Matthew Elliott on air from 7 p.m. For the decider, our pre-game show, and then Louis into the game. Is there a better place to have a decider than up there? I know that's heavily in favour of Queensland playing at that wonderful stadium, but
1: absolutely not.
0: It's the grouse.
1: It's the best place in the world to play rugby league, especially an Origin game. There's no better feeling. You run out. You can feel the whole place shaking when you run out there. So it's an amazing feeling. You can't hear the boat next to you, but it's going to be a tough one. For New South Wales to go up there and get this job done, they're going to need to play out of their skin. They haven't played that well in game one and two, but they're still putting themselves in a position where they can get the series win. So fingers crossed they go up there and they do get the game three right and we play brilliant.
0: Why did you look at me, Michael, like I was from planet Pluto?
2: Because you're about 403 years old. You can't be saying it's the grouse.
1: No, I disagree. I disagree, Andrew.
0: It's grouse, what a young dude's term.
2: Particularly when you say it's the grouse.

0: Yeah, that's not your...
1: How would you have phrased it? Your little pup?
0: Should be a cracker. What's doing?
1: Yeah, dig him. 0467 920 222 on the SMS. Hi, Andrew. My beautiful wife, Penny, and I celebrate our 50th anniversary this week. Wow. Despite the fact she's not a footy fan, could you give her a shout-out? She's a wonderful partner, mother and grandmother, and puts up with ABC NRL on the radio every weekend. Thanks for the great show. Good on you, Rog. Happily, we'll do that for you, Penny. Happy anniversary. Half a century with Rog. Wow. Congratulations to both of you. Hope you have a great day and appreciate you spending some of your Saturday with us. Hi, team. Driving from Orange to Pottsville. Loving the coverage on a long drive. Cody Walker needs to get that rubbish out of his game in what's been a great year otherwise. Up the Bunnies from Henry and his brothers. We'll get on to reaction for that one-game suspension in a moment for Cody Walker. Just updating scores around the grounds. In the NRLW, second half, still Sydney Roosters 30, leading Gold Coast 10. Boy, there's a lot on. Full-time in the Jersey Flag, that's the men's New South Wales under-21s competition. And Cronulla Sutherlanders beaten the Fijian team, the Kaiviti Silk Tails, 38-4. New South Wales Cup, 28-all between Penrith and South Sydney in the second half. In the New South Wales women's competition, Penrith has crushed South Sydney by 38-6, while at halftime, Newcastle 24 leads Cronulla Sutherland 0. Queensland Women's Rugby League second half, Northern Pride 24 leading Ipswich 16. In the AFL second quarter, what about this scoreline that shocked even Michael Carrianis, our AFL guru? Melbourne 67 leading Hawthorn 8.
0: AFL, it's grouse.
1: Quarter time, GWS Giants, this game in Canberra. Giants 33, leading top of the ladder, Fremantle 31. And if you're just catching up on the FIFA World Cup, the Socceroos beaten by Egypt 4-2 on penalties very early this morning. It was 1-1 at the end of extra time, but Egypt won on penalties. Argentina has scraped by, beating Cabo Verde 3-2, and a 1-0 win for Colombia over Ghana. 0467 920 222 to send a text message on NRL Saturday. Let's get into last night's game. So entertaining for Louie and I to call with Gibbsy on the sideline, despite what ended up being quite a big margin. Penrith beating South Sydney 36-14. The crowd 15,163. A real highlight for Penrith was Milky, Tom Jenkins, crossing for three tries. Played on the last to Lussick. Open side right to Cogger. Puts up the kick. Cogger had Jenkins coming through with Talangi. Up they go. Ball ends up with Tom Jenkins. Jenkins put the fence on. Nine. Does he get it down for a try? Penrith celebrate. And the referee says try. Last play, Penrith. Billy Scott races into dummy half. Floats it away left to Cogger. Then out the back through hand. Billy Phillips to Talangi. Then away to Jenkins. Jenkins steps off the left foot. He's close. Can he get the ball down? I think he did. Jenkins, did he? What do you reckon, Adam G? Try! Tom Jenkins has two. 29 out from the line. Edwards goes left to Cogger, then quick hands, Cole Talangi, away to Tom Jenkins. Jenkins beats one, heading for the goal line, takes on Gray. Jenkins gets it down, he's got three. Oh, the Milky Way. 25 tries on the season now for Tom Jenkins. 25. That equals Penrith's all-time single-season record already. That held by Rhys Wesser. ABC Player of the Year points from Louis. 3 points to Dylan Edwards, the Penrith fullback, the leader in the ABC Player of the Year. 2 to Tom Jenkins, who has now scored 9 tries in 6 games at Western Sydney Stadium. And 1 point to South Sydney fullback Jai Gray. Boy, what a game he had. Cody Walker's one-game suspension for lashing out and kicking Jack Cogger, who's got a two-game suspension for a high tackle. Firstly, Luke Lewis, what was your reaction to that this morning?
2: Yeah, look, I actually thought he might have got a little bit more than 1 week. But look, he came out, he apologised, which I'm happy with. I didn't like the look of it. So I actually thought it was, just for the look of it, it was worth probably two. I really like Cody Walker. I've never seen him react like that before, but... yeah, look, he owned it. He came out and apologised. He got 1 week for it. I was expecting two, so I can live with it.
1: Yeah, I thought he should have been sent off, honestly, and should have got 2 weeks. But there you go. What was your reaction, MC? Were you watching at home?
3: It's a weird one, yeah. It's a weird one because, you know, very rarely do we say anything is deliberate in this game. And that's a deliberate act, right? 100%. So I can understand why you're saying it should be a send-off. Look, but on the flip side, the harm is minimal.
2: Yeah, but that shouldn't be the problem. Well, the harm isn't minimal because the harm is not done on the field there. The harm's done of every other kid that was watching.

0: watching the game. That's the harm. It actually looked worse than I've seen anything in the game.
1: So what would you have given him? You
0: would have I would have sent him off too. Players because I sit there and think, it's not about that what he's done about coming over and not making much image. It's the image he's painted to the kids that watch it. The reason why we don't have fights in the game is the exact same thing. We can't have players and professionals wandering around going, well, I got frustrated, I'm going to kick someone.
1: Mm, fair enough.
0: Yeah, I mean, like, that's my opinion on it. And I like Cody Walker.
2: As soon as one kid moves in a direction towards another player and kicks him in the leg, that's where the problem is. And players get suspended all the time when opposition players don't get hurt. That should be irrelevant to
1: no,
2: a red suspended.
1: No, but anyway, no, he does no, have a one-game ban. He should have got suspended. I'm talking about the send-off.
2: Well, I don't know. If you don't get sent off for going out of your way to kick somebody, I don't know when you will. But apart from that, we can all debate that until the sun goes down. But it was such an entertaining game for a 36-14 when Penrith started really sharp, MC, and then South Sydney looked like, I thought, going into halftime, they were the team with the momentum, but they just couldn't hold the ball early in the second half, and Penrith made them pay.
1: Yeah, disappointing performance from South. So I thought they actually could have won last night, given the players that were missing for both sides. I thought their forward pack looked better on paper, but the big players just aimed up. Like, Dylan Edwards just looked free and fast and was outstanding for Penrith last night. And Tom Jenkins, like, one of the tries, I think it was his last try that he scored, where he just stood over basically Jai Gray. It looked like something that happens in under-12s, where you just got this big body, just stands over a little player. And he just did it all too easy at times for the Penrith Panthers. So, yeah, that's a big win for Penrith, obviously off the back of a couple of losses, but given the players that were missing and still the calibre of players that trotted out for South, if I'm South Sydney, I'm pretty disappointed with that performance.
2: Yeah, I agree. And again, that ball handling. Unfortunately, Louis, because of a Cody Walker knock-on, we were denied one of the great tries we would have ever seen last night from Jai Gray.
0: Yeah, that's one where I'm happy for him just to do a little sneaky look over, because
2: pretend we've lost the footage. Yeah, pretend we've had technical difficulties.
0: Yeah, well, don't play it in slow-mo. No one would have noticed it, because I didn't notice it. But that skill that he's shown, 40 metres out from his own line, usually you do see one kick along the ground and you can get a bit of someone dives on and it puts him in a good position. He had five kicks. He bamboozled the defence of the Panthers. He kicked around all the players, and then he had the patience to wait for the ball to come over the line and put it down. That try would have been played for years and years and years.
2: Unreal.
0: So, and I'm with you. That was a try. That would have been the greatest individual try we'd seen for a long time. For me, I couldn't believe it. And what a time to be doing it, too. It's World Cup.
2: Well, it was... I don't know whether it is the best try I've ever seen, but it was the most unique I've ever seen.
0: Unique, that's probably the best word.
2: Yeah, yeah. It was incredible skill from Jai Gray. What a footballer he is. But Tom Jenkins, I think we do need to speak about him. Now, we saw a couple of replays and then our monitor in ground was interrupted by ads. It looked from the two versions we saw of the replay that he kept his left arm, the ball-carrying arm, up. Plenty of people are now saying that it shows, and I think you saw it again this morning, Bluey, that his arm did hit the deck. It should have been a double movement. I thought he kept his fingers on the footy to score the try. You disagreed with that, and again, plenty of people are debating that. Just putting that aside for one moment, 25 tries through 18 rounds.
0: Phenomenal.
2: It's unfathomable.
0: And you got to think about it. I was thinking about this too. I was looking at a couple of players' stats that have had great careers, have only scored a certain amount of tries in their whole career. He could literally keep going on the run. He could outscore him in 1 year, which blows my mind. That's the part that really just throws me out there. Like, I sit there and you look at the way that he scored, the tries that he scored. He had a little bit of a rough patch there where he went through three or four games where he didn't score a try. But I reckon that's it. He's going to get the record, I reckon. I can just see it. The way that he plays, I love what he's doing. Going back to the try that we're talking about, there was some videos that we didn't see that night that I've seen this morning, and there was one where you can actually see the ball-carrying arm touch the ground. And it had a player on top of him, so that's classed as a tackle. So that is promoting the ball. And at first, there was a couple of other visions. You can see it looks like the ball misses. But the part that got me over it all?
2: The explanation.
0: The explanation. Because we heard an explanation from him, I was going, okay, that is what it is. I'm happy to live with it.
2: What he's doing, though, so we could be witnessing history. Now, bear in mind Dave Brown's record of 38 tries. They came in 15 games back in the mid-1930s, which, wrap your head around that, when you touch the corner post and you're out back in those days as well. But what he's doing could be historic here.
1: It could be, and he's well on track. He's playing in the side that is going to finish as minor premiers as well. So you're going to assume that they're going to have some blowout victories. And he just looks so confident. Every time he touches the ball now, you're on your feet, right? So he's become one of those players that whenever he gets the ball, you think he can score. And he's just the confidence, his ability to step in field and just fit.

0: finish things, and yeah, he's more than just a finisher at the moment. He's creating his own opportunities to score tries.
1: He's great at the back too.
2: I was going to say though that the other part that we're not talking about, and he does this all the time, he gets higher than anyone I've ever seen that jumps for a ball.
1: That one catch yesterday nearly came over the moon.
2: Ridiculous. But he's done a couple of them this year where he just gets up so high. He's so brilliant at it. But then you had Larry Daly speak about during the week that they wanted. Yeah, I was trying to say Larry Daly, but it came out.
1: You don't
2: boring.
1: Mean Larry David, see, do you? Or Hooley Dooley?
2: That's too funny. That's where we have technical difficulties, see?
1: If Taylor just sticks to the English dictionary rather than the Luke Lewis dictionary, she'll be okay.
2: I'll let her know, too. Don't make sure she doesn't drop the G's. But when Laurie was speaking, I started thinking about Milky Jenkins. I think he would be brilliant in a blue jersey under the high balls and attacking opportunity. So
1: that's what I said last night on air, but Blues must be flying if they can do without him.
2: Yeah. Well, I reckon he's not far off.
0: He might play in the World Cup at the end of the season.
2: The way he's playing, he wouldn't look out of place.
1: So do you think he'll get 38 or better? Mm. He's got 8 games left to get...
2: He'll get 30. I'm going to back him.
1: 13 tries to equal the record. He needs 14 tries. And his last... What was the stat from Jonty yesterday? Is it the last 11 games...
2: His doubles, triples or quads?
1: Yes. At least doubles.
0: Yeah.
1: That's amazing. 0467 920 222. If you'd like to join in on this NRL Saturday, Harry Grant joins us very, very shortly. Andrew, I think it's time MC feels the weight of the back of your hand. If it's the grouse, it's the grouse, says Adam. I would never strike a blow. I couldn't knock a pea off a chop anyway, but...
2: funny to see, though.
1: What, me backhanding carry?
2: Yeah, every time you get to be cheeky, just give him a little...
0: Well, Andrew's hand would be very sore.
1: From whacking you?
0: Yeah.
1: But the good thing is, if I hit you in the head, it wouldn't hurt you. Andrew, please give me a shout-out. Thank you. From Craig at Beverly Hills. Craig! Yo!
0: Not far away.
1: Are you the grouse, Craig? Gents, Cody Walker has always had a chip on his shoulder. Thinks he's as big as Luke. Recall him kicking someone in a street fight. That's right, that was drama a few years ago. Afternoon, fellas. Just on the Perth Bears, I know they haven't signed a marquee player, but wasn't Mal Meninga meant to be that signing? And isn't the theory around a great coach is that they can turn good players into great players? They have a lot of good players. Do you think that Mal is capable of turning them into great players? Ruben from Brisbane, thanks for your question, Ruben. I think Mal, and I love Mal, he can do no wrong in my eyes, but this is an area he hasn't proven himself, and that is coaching at NRL level. He's certainly done it at representative level, both with Queensland and Australia, but this is a whole different beast. I think they do need a marquee player or two.
0: Of course they do. Every club needs a marquee player. You look at every side that's ever been successful, they've got headline acts, and the Bears just don't have that. They've built a solid squad, a real squad that's going to work hard, but they need some class about them, and I'm just not sure where their point's going to come from.
2: At the time the Dolphins were building their club, who were their marquee players when they first signed?
0: They had the Brumich and Kafusi.
1: They went for experience players.
0: They were at the back end. But Felice Kafusi was still playing, right? So he wasn't washed up at all when he went there. Jesse Bromwich was...
2: But if you're talking about experience, they've bought some experienced players. They've got Scotty Sorens, for example, four grand finals.
0: No, outstanding. But, the question is and, you know, Jesse and Felice had that gravitas. There's no one in that Bears squad where you go, well, that player's going to bring other players.
1: People also did think that Isaiah Katoa was going to be a star. He's very young. But they thought they were buying, potentially the face of the Dolphins.
0: Yeah, and they nailed that one, and eventually got laid in the piece, got Hamaso as well, who wasn't where he is now, but I identified him. So I just don't see that with the Bears squad at the moment. I've got concerns.
1: Also on the text line, 0467 920 222. For Michael, when will the decision be made about Origin format in 2028 and beyond in regards to the new broadcast deal? That question comes from Paul in Wagga.
0: Well, that decision will be made. I think we'll find it out exactly the competition structure and Origin format and all these sorts of stuff once the broadcast deal is formally signed off, and it's just a formality now. It's just a matter of when.
1: Maury, when I listen to you in the intro, there's enough material in your head for an entire psychiatric conference. I love it.
0: Lots of head noise.
1: Team, I sent a message a couple of weeks ago regarding the double movement rule, which was discussed at length. Yeah, I remember that. After last night's ruling, the Milky Jenkins second try, it is blatantly obvious the bunker can't tell the difference either. Surely the rule must be looked at in the off-season and abolished, just like playing the ball with your foot and corner post, etc. From Andrew, the cane farmer in Mackay, who has the Broncos.
2: I feel like you can tell exactly when it's a double movement, when it's not. I just don't think they looked at it properly. The double movement rule is if the ball carrying arm touches the ground while there's a player on you, it's a double movement.
1: Well, and then you promote arm.
2: The ball.
1: Yeah.
2: Right? So if you slide over and the ball carrying arm slides over, that's fine. But as soon as the ball carrying arm hits the ground and you promote that ball, it is classed as a double movement. Now, there was an image last night that I seen this morning. I didn't see it last night, but I saw it this morning, that the ball carrying arm does hit the ground with South Sydney players on him. Then he does move the ball over and puts the ball down. So that is a double movement.
1: Now, I agree with you, and I watched the same replay as you did live, and not believing that his arm hit the ground, there was nothing wrong with it.
2: I think it's because...
1: But automatically, if his arm hit the ground, that left arm, it has to be a double movement under the rule.
2: Correct.
1: Which I think is a stupid rule.
2: Yeah.
1: I agree with that. Listen.
2: And I don't mind your rule as well, where you go, if you're good enough to get the ball there and you score,
1: try
2: time.
1: 0467 920 222. Hi, Andrew, Luke and Michael. Hopefully one day there'll be an NRLW button on the ABC app covering all the girls' games from PAM. Yeah, the scheduling doesn't help us in that regard, but we'll be covering at least one game a weekend, and this weekend we get to start with two, having called the Cronulla-Newcastle game on Thursday night, and then here this afternoon, St George-Illawarra and the Canberra Raiders. Speaking of which, it is full-time now in the NRLW game at Robina Stadium, and the Sydney Roosters have flexed their muscle to start the season with a 34-10 victory over Gold Coast, having led 20-4 at half-time. And what a shock. Jess Sergis and Isabel Kelly among the try scorers. Kelly got the last one. Sergis got two of them. Jamie Frassard, two of them. Bridie Parker and Taryn Aiken, one each. Taryn's returned from a serious knee injury. Three goals to Jocelyn Kelleher. And for the Gold Coast, tries to Tegan Levi and Destiny Minow-Sinapati. One goal to Lauren Brown. Sydney Roosters 34, Gold Coast 10. Next game, St George, Illawarra and Canberra here at Jubilee. Kick-off about 45 minutes away. And the team news is through. No changes to Canberra, coached by Darren Borthwick. And the Nathan Cross coach St George Illawarra side only has one change, that to the bench. Saria Polly is out, replaced by Talia O'Brien in jersey number 19. 18th player for the Dragons, Zali Hopkins. Bit surprised she couldn't make the 17-player squad. Lily Boyle is the 18th player for Canberra. Referee will be Pernickety Pete, Peter Goff, with Matt Noyan in the bunker. And for the NRL game here this afternoon at 5:30 between West Tigers and St George Illawarra, referee Todd Smith with Ashley Klein in the bunker. Tomorrow, incidentally, we're on air from midday at Western Sydney Stadium, and we'll call the rivalry game at 2 p.m. between Parramatta and Manly Warringah. The Seagulls looking for a 500th career victory in that game tomorrow against Parramatta. And then at 4 o'clock, it'll be Newcastle against the Dolphins at Hunter Stadium with Brett Sprigg, Dean Halitau and Bridget Murphy right through until 6:30. That's NRL Sunday. But here on NRL Saturday, in a moment, we're going to catch up with the Queensland hooker ahead of State of Origin 3.
3: Gardner for the slog sweep into the leg side, and that's that. 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
1: Of course, next Wednesday night we'll be on air from Lang Park in Brisbane from 7 p.m. Myself, Luke Lewis, John Gibbs and Matthew Elliott. It is the decider. Queensland lost the first game in Sydney, having led 20-0 after the Kalimpong send-off, and they absolutely annihilated New South Wales in the second half of the MCG in Game 2. So it is 1-1. A key player for Queensland is on the line there, hooker Harry Grant. G'day, Harry.
9: G'day, boys. How's it going?
1: Mate, excellent. Excited that we've got another series decider up in Brisbane. There's probably not a better spot for it, I'm sure you'd agree.
9: Oh yeah, no, it is a pretty good place to play footy, NRL level and definitely State of Origin. But yeah, preparation's well underway and yeah, getting a fair bit of training under our belt and yeah, looking forward to Wednesday.
1: You've been in this stage a fair bit in recent years now, Harry. So does a deciding game, does that affect you mentally in any different way to other Origin games, or is each one sort of treated the same way?
9: Yeah, they all carry a fair bit of weight, and obviously, yeah, you you sort of approach them differently. I guess game one's a little bit of the unknown. You come into the series and a lot of time there's some new faces and that kind of thing in the squad. And, yeah, it's a real clean slate. Game two you get to work on from game one. And then, game three, I guess it's majority of the time, game three is the one that decides, whether you're going to hold the shield up or not. And, both teams have got that opportunity. So really looking forward to that.
0: You mentioned new faces, mate. One of those new ones ahead of game one was Sam Walker. He's obviously had an outstanding series, but how different is he as a like playing alongside him at hooker compared to, Jerome Hughes at club level?
9: Yeah, no, he's pretty similar, to be fair. Like, he's, he's got so many strings to his bow, and I think at the end of the day, I just love playing footy for the fun of it, and I guess no one really... no one typifies that more than Sammy Walker. He looks like he's out there just in the backyard having fun, and he's done a really good job of barking orders and directing the troops around. And I think he really sets his game up in the right areas. I think we all see the flashy plays, the big plays, but he really does the little things well, and he's done that throughout the series. And he's got one more game to do that too.
0: What have you made of Queensland's performance in this series? Probably unlucky a little bit in game one, dominant in particularly in that second half in game two, but it's sort of been an up and down series for both sides.
9: It has. It's had a bit of everything, I guess you can say. But, I think, like I said earlier, you sort of use game one and two to learn, to be better, and then go again. And, I think both teams have got that opportunity. We know New South Wales are going to be better from... better for the run in game one and game two, and have a fair few areas that they want to work on, and we got a fair few areas that we want to work on. So it's exciting as a player in the game, but also for fans and Queenslanders, New South Wales supporters going forwards into Wednesday.
1: Well, just the last couple of years alone, Harry, Queensland has emphasised the fact that when opportunities come, you need to take them at origin level. It was three games in a row this year and last where you'd led 20 points to nil, and then he did it the reverse way at the MCG, down 12-8 at half-time, and ran in six tries in the second half. Is that a real feature of what you guys do, that is capitalise on opportunities and really make them count?
9: Yeah, no, it is. I think everyone sort of knows that opportunity that you've got, and you're coming up against the best of the best, and the New South Wales side, and you're not going to get too many opportunities, and when they do present themselves, you kind of just got to back your natural game and take those, and game three will be no different, and it's the same for their side. And I'm sure they'll be looking to take their opportunities too. But it makes for an exciting game of footy.
1: I'm really keen to hear your thoughts on Cam Munster, being a long-term Melbourne Storm teammate and obviously Queensland State of Origin captain. Because up until kind of Origin one time, his form had been down by his own admission, and maybe even for an extended period of time, and all the injuries he's had to deal with, we know that. But of course, Origin time comes around and he produces man of the match performances for Melbourne, who start a resurgence, and we've seen how brilliant he's been in State of Origin. Tell us about him and whether his, does his moods change dramatically depending on his own form? Because he's a brutally honest self-assessor.
9: Yeah, he is honest, and that's probably one of the things that you love about him, but also he's pretty hard on himself. He critiques his own game pretty harshly. But he holds high standards of himself and the people around him. I don't think he was, playing as bad as he thought and people thought. At the end of the day at Clubland, we probably collectively weren't getting the results we needed. And, sometimes that pressure or that weight can fall on the shoulders of Cam, and he would take a lot of the weight himself. But, I think at the end of the day, he's a player you want to play with. He does all, like I said before about Sammy, he does all the little things well. He's the ultimate competitor, and if you look at him in a game, he never looks tired. I don't know what he's got. I might have to get on his diet or something like that. I don't know. He's probably like that around the group too. He's full of energy all the time. He's always looking to get around the players, his teammates, and do something. So he's real enjoyable to play alongside.
0: Have you G'd him up this week around Liam Martin and reignited that battle between Munster and Martin?
9: Oh.

0: roles, origin coach to club coach, but what has impressed you most in the Billy Slater regime?
1: Yeah, I think it's enjoyable to, you know, to continue to learn from him and have him there as a mentor. And I like, at the end of the day, we can't get too ahead of ourselves and just got to keep bringing it back to our preparation and, you know, getting things right for Wednesday. There's a lot of outside noise about that at the moment, but at the end of the day, Bill's really good at, you know, preparing us to our best of our ability to allow us to perform well. And, you know, that's one of the main things in the game and something that Billy was really good at. And I got to experience that firsthand at Melbourne when I was a young kid coming through. So I think there's a whole lot of respect there in a sense of Bill as a player, but also now as a coach too.
2: Have you ever had any sly chats to him, mate, about potentially reuniting in Melbourne?
1: Oh, nah, definitely haven't even thought about that, to be fair. I think there's a lot of noise around it at the moment, but, you know, I think I'd like to just have Belzer there for as long as we can and, he signed another couple of years with the club, so I think that's probably where my mind's at.
0: It's hard to imagine Craig doing anything else but coaching the Melbourne Storm. But Harry, you've got Queensland Origin things to worry about coming up on Wednesday night. Another decider. Can't wait. Go well, mate. Thanks for joining us today.
1: Good on you guys. Yeah, thank you. Cheers.
0: NRL Saturday. Thanks, Harry. Harry Grant joining us ahead of Wednesday's State of Origin decider. You're with Michael Carayannis. Luke Lewis is back. I'm Andrew Moore.
2: Louis just refuses to speak to Queenslanders.
0: What is that? Are you going to actually ask Stephen Crichton some things this afternoon?
3: Well, he's playing the blue jersey.
0: Right.
3: So, I told you this before. When I was playing, even my best mates playing, I didn't talk to him during that origin period. So I'm not going to change that now.
0: It's just weird when we get a person of such high profile and you just sit there facing the back wall.
3: Well, I was just thinking, how can we beat them? I just didn't want to get involved in it. But I love you, Harry. I don't wish you too much best on Wednesday. But when it's after that, I'll talk to him again. We'll be back to Melbourne. We're fine.
0: Just on the whole Craig Bellamy situation, Billy Slater situation, Billy says he's not, after this year, signing any more contracts with the Queensland Rugby League. You'll go on handshake agreement. That's old school. Does that pay the way for him to eventually replace Craig Bellamy, whether it's in a year from now or 10 years from now?
2: Well, if he wants to, it's his.
0: Yeah.
2: They've had conversations with him.
3: Mm. I really don't know. Does he really want to coach?
2: Well, that's the question, Louis. Like, he does want to coach, but what level does he want to coach at? Is he just content coaching Queensland, or does he want to be an NRL coach? If he wants the job, it's his. Simply. That's the way to describe it, because who knows what the situation going on with Craig. I have some doubts that he's going to coach next season, so it'd be up to Billy if he wants to make that transition.
3: What makes you say that you got your doubts there?
2: Just around his health, yeah.
3: Have you spoke to him about it? Or?
2: Oh, I haven't, no.
3: Because I've seen him, he was actually in Origin camp with the Blues.
2: Yeah.
3: So,
0: even though he withdrew his official role with Laurie Daly ahead of this season. 0467 920 222. Around the grounds, repeating full time in the NRLW, Sydney Roosters 34 defeated Gold Coast 10. New South Wales Women's Rugby League, Newcastle 36 leading Cronulla Sutherland 0, and that is into the second half. And earlier, Penrith 38 defeated South Sydney 6. New South Wales Cup full time, Penrith has beaten South Sydney, a 34-32 victory for the Panthers in the New South Wales Cup. Earlier in the Jersey Flag, Cronulla Sutherland 38 defeated the Silktails 4. Queensland Women's Rugby League second half, Northern Pride 44 leading Ipswich Jets 24. Brisbane Tigers leading Tweed Seagulls 12-6. In the AFL, Michael Carayannis, brace yourself. Half time, Melbourne Demons 86, Hawthorn 9.
2: What does that mean?
0: What do you mean, what does that mean? It's a score, you boof. 86-9. While Gold Coast play later against Collingwood, currently GWS Giants at Manuka Oval leading Fremantle 58-45. That's an upset in the making, isn't it, Michael?
2: Sure.
0: Shout out to Doug Keane from the family of League, who's came up and saw us in the box before he went to air to remind us about Crazy Socks Round in a few weeks. That's round 21. Crazy Socks is an initiative where rugby league players, referees, volunteers and clubs wear brightly coloured, specially designed socks to raise awareness and funds for people in the rugby league community doing it tough. They do a wonderful, wonderful job. Family of League, it used to be known as Men of League. To purchase

0: some socks or to learn more, and trust me, they are warm, beautiful socks.
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0: 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I was about to say they look good on you too, but you put them on your head, so that was a bit weird. MC's Hammer Time to come, 0467 920 222. Is the text line. The Queensland cane toads will devour the New South Wales cockroaches, no problem whatsoever, says Mark. Kieran from Horsley, happy Saturday, Maury, Louie and MC. Hope you've had a terrific day so far. Question for you guys, is this, hypothetically, if the 20th team is a second New Zealand team, what would you think the Warriors would name themselves? If the second New Zealand team has South Island in it, then would the Wars be called the North Island Warriors, or they just revert back to the Auckland Warriors? Well, they're not called Auckland or New Zealand Warriors now. They're named after a sponsor. They are just the Warriors and have been for a number of years, actually. But so I'm not sure that would change.
1: Is that their official name?
0: Well, it's a telecommunications
1: sponsor.
0: No, I understand.
1: Sponsor. No, I know that.
0: Yes.
1: But
0: yes.
1: Is that their official name?
2: I thought their official name was always just the...
0: They used
2: Auckland
0: to be
2: Warriors.
0: The Auckland Warriors,
1: yes.
0: And the New Zealand Warriors,
1: yes.
0: And then they were just the Warriors, and now throwing a sponsor name at the start.
1: Really?
0: Yes.
1: Really? I still call them New Zealand Warriors.
0: I know you do.
1: So we have to start calling them by their proper
0: you
1: name.
0: You call them whatever you want to, Mike.
1: Oh, can I call them the Warriors? Whatever the sponsor is?
0: Apart from that, you've got to abide by ABC rules and regulations.
1: Yes. Very stringent on that.
0: Mal Meninga has been a class act since he was playing for South Logan back in the 70s. When you consider his Queensland and Australian feats, I've no doubt the Perth Bears will be a force to be reckoned with no matter who he has on his roster. Afternoon, gents. I normally spend an Origin week worried one of my Roosters might get injured in the big game. With the bye we have this week, I'm now worried what mischief Victor Radley might get up to with so much free time. While Rooster Felix, he'll be fine. Andrew, we're so glad you don't read our text messages during play. Great to hear from listeners, but not when we're enjoying the play. Okay, thank you, Jared. Andrew, Mal Meninga can do no wrong. Surely you haven't seen his political career. Well, Michael, I think I blinked. So I may have missed those 16 seconds or whatever it was. Thank you for your text. I'm thinking more along the reverse psychology with a Cody kick. I reckon any kid watching that would never want to be associated with such an action, more in keeping with three-year-olds in a sandpit, says Brian. Who does the panel think will get the Dragons head coach job? From Tim around the corner here at San Susi. Well, Michael Carrianis, you're the Dragon fanatic.
1: Don't know.
2: Or me.
1: I'm not sure.
2: I'm going off what Gibbsy said.
1: What did
2: Gibbsy said, and if they beat... Did they play last week?
1: Canberra.
0: No, they didn't. He said it was all about that game Dean Young.
2: Yeah. So if Dean Young didn't beat Canberra, and then Ben Hornby was going to get the gig.
0: So I'm going to vote for Ben Hornby too.
2: I'm going to back our little mate, Jonty.
0: And what say you?
1: I don't know. I'm not voting. I'm abstaining.
0: What, just so you can spend time picking splinters out of your kibosh?
1: Yes.
0: Wow.
1: I don't have a read on it. I've spoken to enough people. I don't have a read on it. I really don't.
0: Who would you choose?
1: Not sure.
0: Oh, you don't want to upset your little Dragon buddies. Just in case you go the wrong way, you worry you're going to upset them.
1: Correct. Oh, correct.
0: How many fans?
1: They asked me on 360 as well. Like, who?
0: What's 360?
1: I said I'm not saying anything. I gave them the same answer.
0: Why? That's so boring.
2: Yeah, it is boring.
1: It's not usually my go either.
2: No, it's not. And I don't like it.
1: So, good luck to them all.
0: So, if you've always carried on and on and on that you want to be a general manager of football. So, put the hypothetical hat on. You're general manager of football at St. George Illawarra. Are you interviewing anyone other than Ben Hornby or Dean Young?
1: Probably.
0: Who?
2: Everyone.
1: Luke Lewis.
2: Now you're talking. You'd win the comp straight away.
1: See? You win the comp.
0: Straight away.
1: Straight away.
0: I'll be honest with you. 0467 920 222 is the text line if you'd like to join in.
1: Dean Young is an avid listener of the show too, Andrew, so be careful.
0: Hello, Dean. Well, what do you mean, be careful?
1: Been listening on his way in.
0: You've got to speak without fear or favour. So that's
2: not
0: the man I don't respect, Dean Young.
2: You're not bagging the bloke in, like, as him.
0: Yeah, so Dean Young might hear us say Ben Hornby driving here to the ground thinking, what do those idiots know?
1: Yeah.
0: Perfectly legitimate comment. But you, he'd be thinking, have a go, you softy. Have a dig.
1: You just worry about these blokes having to go at 5:30. Don't worry about me.
0: I can't believe it. I'm not going to let it go. All right.

0: You ready for MC's Hammer Time? Have you got? Is this the New South Wales Cup Division or the Queensland Cup Division? What do you got today?
1: NRL Elite.
0: Really? Okay, well, that's a first. Let's do it. MC's Hammer Time.
2: You can't touch this.
3: Time to find out all the latest rugby league news and speculation. Here's Michael Carayannis with MC's
2: Hammer Time.
0: Michael, the drums are rolling. What have you got first up?
1: Bit of news surrounding the St. George Illawarra Dragons. Tyrell Sloan.
0: I thought you were going to say the coach.
4: That would have been awesome.
0: That Tyrell Sloan, what's doing?
1: Yeah, he's off to Castleford. So he becomes a third player from the Dragons to join Castleford, Feagai and Damien Cook are the others. Ryan Carr, who was the assistant coach at the Dragons, an interim coach at a time at this club, coaches Castleford. So he's out of here, and it's an interesting one because you always look at him and you go, there's an NRL player in there, but he just has struggled for consistency and hasn't developed the areas of the game that he really needed to develop to be a week-in, week-out first grader.
0: And he seems to be an outstanding person too, Tyrell Sloan. Very community conscious, and anytime you speak with him or hear him speak, you're really, really impressed with him. And speed, with his speed, you just you kind of think you should be an elite player.
4: He would kill it overseas.
0: Yeah.
4: We wouldn't be surprised he gets Man of Steel, and he'll brain it over there.
1: The speed and size, and you know, he's got all the attributes to be a really good player. Other clubs, you know, the Warriors looked at loaning him for the rest of this season, but no guarantee for a contract for next year. So, but yeah, his time in the NRL, at least in the short term, will come to an end at the end of this season.
4: Well, Dufty went over there and come back, and
1: he did. And he's got more to his game than Matt Dufty, you'd say, in terms of upside.
4: Yeah.
1: It's just, you know, and this is the issue is he's had multiple coaches, right, that haven't been able to unlock him. This is, you know, from Paul McGregor to Anthony Griffin, Shane Flanagan, now Dean Young, no one has been able to unlock him yet. So I would have liked him to go on to another NRL club for 12 months just to see with a different environment if they could do it. But no,
4: Craig Bellamy. I would have loved to have seen Craig Bellamy.
1: Somewhere. Like, you know, you just feel it because there's a player there, right? But, no, off to the Super League. And he'll be joined in the Super League by Dylan Walker, who will be going to Leeds next season under Brad Arthur. So Dylan Walker's had a really good NRL career. Premiership, played for Australia, played for New South Wales, and still having an impact on games. But it's a 31, I think it's a three-year deal. And what's really interesting, this was probably...
0: Three-year deal, wow.
1: Okay. About 12 players now have gone to the Super League. And we thought... Well, I certainly thought that with expansion, new side coming in, we're not going to see a lot of players go, but we're seeing Damien Cook, Roger Tuivasa-Sheck, Jesse Arthurs. Like, there's a long list of players, three obviously turning out for the Dragons today, that are going to the Super League. And it's the length of deals. That's been the big point. Cam McInnes, like, these guys who you look at and go, you got at least 12 months.
0: They're still legit first grade, aren't they?
1: Yeah, that's right. But no, they're gone. So that's the surprising thing. I'm a little bit surprised by the number of players that have elected to go to the Super League, but it's that length of deal.
0: Okay, and finally?
1: Moses Leota. So that's his name has been in the headlines over the past couple of days. Under this early permission that has been granted by the Penrith Panthers, he's got till July 8th, so Wednesday, before that window closes to talk to rival clubs. And once that closes, he'll have to wait to November 1.
0: Interesting. Okay, so Moses Leota, he's early 30s, isn't he?
1: Yeah, 31 later this month.
0: Yes, currently 30 years of age, under contract next year. Are you surprised they're...
1: No.
0: Not going to let him go? No?
1: It's not to say they're going to let him go, Andrew. It's like they're not pushing him out the door. He's still contracted for next year, but it's twofold. If I'm a club, I'm not signing Moses Leota unless I get him next year. Because otherwise you're buying him in his 33rd set. Like, he'll be 33 by the time when he gets to your club at the halfway point of that first season. So, you know, and he's played a lot of footy. So if I'm a club, I'd want him for next year.
0: Yeah.
1: But Penrith may be reluctant to let him go a year early.
0: All right, MC's Hammer Time for this Saturday afternoon.
1: Thoughts?
0: Much better than last week.
1: Why?
0: Well, last week, you're about a 1.5 out of 10.
1: Generated plenty of headlines. Those ones last week that you had the exclusive on.
0: Now, We'll get to text in a moment. We've got news in 5 or 6 minutes. On the other side of the 3 o'clock news, Cronulla Sutherland NRLW fullback Jada Taylor will join me for the call of the NRLW game between St George Illawarra and the Canberra Raiders. Poor old Jada just waiting patiently for her ABC Sport debut, listening to this jibber jabber, learning as much as she can.
1: It was nice to have like the presentation beforehand. Louis handed over the mic before 2 o'clock, so that was nice of him.
0: And for Louis to hand Jada his first draft of the Luke Lewis Dictionary, that was pretty cool. I must admit I was a little bit upset I didn't get it, because I've had to listen to your words enter your own dictionary over the last however many years it's been since 2019, and you gave it straight to Jada Taylor.
4: It's been... I think it's been a top seller.
1: The Laurie Daly variants made the list.
0: That's
1: as well.
0: Right. Laurie David.
1: Fresh off.
4: No, it was Laurie Dory, I said.
1: Laurie Dory. Laurie Dory.
0: Yeah, that was cool.
4: That wasn't that long ago, boys. How can you not remember that?
0: You thought you played a game of the MCG, you boof, but you didn't. Clint Gutherson, who we'll see later today, the St George Illawarra fullback in the NRL. I was just interested in his comments this week, because like a lot of players, he's facing questions about his future. And he said, basically, I've been facing these questions for 15 years. But his contract with the Dragons expires at the end of next year. He says there's plenty left in the tank. He's 31 years of age, so he's not by any means old. And you know what a fan I've been of Gutho over the years, MC. But I'm seeing a player devoid of any speed at the moment. I'm finding it hard to watch him at fullback. He's still heart and soul.
1: Yeah, I don't know what position. I don't know where he plays next year with Scott Drinkwater's arrival. You can't play him. He just gets burnt, Louis.
4: Yeah,
1: he just gets burnt on the outside.
4: Yeah, but you can easily, if you get coached right, you can learn how to coach that away. You can put your opposition centre in a position where you can take away his favourite run. You can work around it.
1: It's the only spot that he can play next year.
4: Yeah, I reckon it's the only place that
1: it's a concern.
0: Because he's still a good, smart footballer. To me, that's the thing that's gone missing, the speed.
1: There's nothing, there's nothing, no one's ever doubted his effort, commitment, his desire, but his body's just struggling a little bit, a lot. And, you know, the reports were that it was his good knee that's been giving him the problems over the last couple of weeks. He barely trains. You know, shouldn't have played a few games, but the Dragons were so down on troops that he tried to push through it. So definitely a concern for him. I'm just not sure his body can hold up to another year of NRL.
0: On the text line, MC, do you reckon your favourite for the Dragons coach, Ben Hornby, would have been able to unlock Tyrell Sloan's potential from Peter Townsville?
1: He's not my favourite. He's the boys' favourite.
0: Oh, so who's yours again?
1: I don't know if he would have unlocked it. I don't know. But it would have been... And this is the thing around making a decision around the coach, because if Hornby, say, was the coach and said, no, I want him to remain here, I think there's a player and I think I can get the best out of him, then he probably would have stayed. So that's the only thing...
0: So you're saying Dean Young incapable of getting the best out of Tyrell Sloan?
1: I don't think we've seen a significant enough improvement, no. Well, have you seen anything change in Sloan's development?
0: No, I haven't, sadly. He's the kind of guy really cheerful, but no, I haven't. Hi, Maureen, the boys. Can you please talk about Rabbitohs winger Dane Jennings from John at Brisbane, ex from Coogee?
4: I'm glad you brought him up, John. I love him.
0: He was great last night.
4: He's got so much talent. He's 18. He's big. He's strong. He's got speed. He's tough. Oh, I really, really liked him. There was something last night when I was watching him play. I think he's going to have a massive career. And I don't even know if wing's going to be his position. It could be a centre, because the way that he carries the ball, he's got a beautiful fend.
0: Well, who did you say reminds you of? Michael Hancock.
4: Just the way that he carries the ball. He's strong. He's aggressive. Why he's still got his legs on the ground. He's powering through. He doesn't stop pumping his legs. He doesn't fight like Michael Hancock used to. Remember on the ground,
0: oh, yeah.
4: He used to throw his legs around and flap around like Jonty on the ground. But it was... I really like him. There's something about Jennings. You know, I think he's going to have a good career.
1: Played SG ball this year.
0: Yeah, I know. It's crazy, isn't it? I mean, and just to think he's 18. And up against Tom Jenkins last night, who had a mighty game and scored 3 tries. But Dane Jennings more than held his own. I can only remember him making one mistake and he slipped over and... stayed on the deck for a bit, but other than that, his runs were outstanding.
1: Mm.
0: Very promising player.
1: Yeah, definitely.
0: What does that we've got news coming up in a minute. That loss for South Sydney, what does that do for them, MC?
1: Hurts, yeah. It definitely does, and it just puts them in a battle now for that top 8 spot. Top 4 is gone, I'd say, for South Sydney, but they're going to be in that side that's fighting for a bottom 8 spot now, I feel like, in the back end of the year, and Latrell's still a month away, probably, Latrell Mitchell.
0: Yeah. All right, we do have the news coming up at 5 o'clock. Oh, MC, what are you giving me a note for? Melbourne Demons 105, Hawthorn 15. Wow.
1: A few behinds there for the team coming behind.
0: That's in the third quarter. And hang on, they've just kicked another goal. Melbourne 111, Hawthorn 15. Thanks, MC. Well, at halftime, John's 58 lead, Fremantle 45. Louis, enjoy your steak. We'll see you at 5 o'clock.
4: I will. Enjoy.
0: All right, good on you, mate. We've got the news. And then Jada Taylor, star of Cronulla Sutherland's NRLW team, will join me.

in the box. MC will head down to the touchline. Beautiful day here at Jubilee Stadium. St George, Illawarra and Canberra coming up as round one of the NRLW season continues. Right here on NRL Saturday on ABC Sport.

0: ABC News, hello, I'm Satyam Weinstein. The federal opposition leader has taken aim at Pauline Hanson's One Nation Party in a speech before the Liberal Party faithful in Brisbane. Jack Mackay reports.
1: Angus Taylor's latest attack on the resurgent minor party follows a string of opinion polls showing the federal coalition lagging behind One Nation. Speaking at the Liberal National Party convention in Brisbane, Mr. Taylor acknowledged the rise of Pauline Hanson's party in recent times, but he also accused One Nation of lacking direction.
2: The truth of One Nation is it's a one-person show. Always on the edge of disruption.
1: Mr. Taylor also used his address to reiterate his pledge to repeal the Labor government's changes to negative gearing and the capital gains tax discount.
0: A UN agency has recommended against placing the Great Barrier Reef on its official list of World Heritage Sites in danger. An overnight draft decision from UNESCO has praised joint water cleanup efforts, but it wants a thorough assessment of the destruction caused by climate change and the most recent mass coral bleaching event. Federal and state authorities must submit an updated progress report on water health before the ruling undergoes a formal committee review in 2028. The body of an American pilot shot dead by rebels in the Papuan Highlands has been recovered by the Indonesian military. Indonesia correspondent Tim Swanston reports the operation was captured in rare video footage.
3: American pilot Nicholas F. Gosselin was shot and killed on Thursday in a killing claimed by the West Papua National Liberation Army. Vision of this operation shows Indonesian special forces flying over the Papuan Highlands in a helicopter before landing and retrieving Mr. Gosselin's body. Something they described as a rapid seizure operation involving 10 personnel. This vision, filmed by a local TV camera crew, it's a really rare look at an Indonesian military operation inside the interior of Papua, where an independence conflict has been playing out for decades.
0: Venezuelan authorities say the death toll from last week's twin earthquakes has risen to more than 2,600. It now stands at 2,645, with more than 12,000 injured in the magnitude 7.2 and 7.5 quakes. Officials have avoided estimating the numbers of missing, though the United Nations has put that figure as high as 50,000 people. Pop star Taylor Swift has married her American footballer boyfriend, Travis Kelce, at a star-studded wedding in New York City. Here's Ali Crew.
4: A relationship that started with a friendship bracelet with Kelce's phone number on it 3 years ago has led to wedding rings for the famous couple. The 36-year-olds have tied the knot at a ceremony at Madison Square Garden that was shrouded in secrecy and officiated by actor and comedian Adam Sandler. The news was revealed to the public with a marquee outside the Manhattan venue reading, "Just Married." The bride and groom had outfits designed by Christian Dior haute couture, with Swift wearing Cartier jewellery. Around 1,000 people gathered inside to witness the event, while fans braved a hot day in New York to wait outside in the hopes of catching a glimpse of the newlyweds.
0: A notorious WA pedophile has admitted breaching his supervision order only days after he was released back into the community. David Weber with the details.
5: Bradley Pendragon was put back behind bars after he breached his high-risk supervision order in 2025. He was released in May on new conditions, but was arrested after he attended gyms in Perth and East Victoria Park outside of the specified times. The first offence was in early June. Pendragon also used a touchscreen to access the internet on a treadmill. Appearing in Perth Magistrates Court, the 66-year-old pleaded guilty to six charges of contravening a requirement of a supervision order. Bail was refused and he faces a sentencing hearing next month.
0: And the Socceroos are still reeling from their penalty shootout loss at the World Cup, while defending champion Argentina has survived a massive scare. ABC Sports' Amanda Shalala reports from New York City.
6: The Socceroos say they're heartbroken but proud of their efforts in their round of 32 defeat to Egypt in Dallas. It was 1-1 at full time, sending the game to extra time, then penalties. Coach Tony Popovich substituted goalkeeper Patrick Beach for the experienced Matt Ryan in the shootout, but Ryan didn't make a save, while Harry Suter and Lucas Harrington missed their spot kicks. Egypt will face Argentina in the round of 16 after the reigning champions overcame Cabo Verde 3-2 in extra time.
0: And in today's other match, Colombia beat Ghana 1-0. ABC News.
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11: We begin this broadcast by acknowledging the traditional custodians of the land on which this match will be played today and pay our respects to their elders past, present and emerging. We extend that respect to Aboriginal and Torres Strait Islander peoples listening.

0: Teddy has the got numbers. Away to Surge. Dummy Stagler scores. Strikes it. Likes it. He's won. They won't stop her. She slides over and scores. Ivana Taupa
1: has options inside. Links up with Upton. And she can streak away the rest of the journey. And holy moly. That was just pure power from Amber Hall.
2: The skipper goes in to score the first try for the Sharks.
0: Kelleher goes herself and dummy half. She splits them. She scores next to the post.
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1: 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A massive hit! And LaCosta who can dive from the corner and score!
0: Or does she get there? That's not a wait. That's a miracle. Chloe Jackson's got a double.
1: In an absolute nail biter.
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0: Oh, what a tackle by Tegan Berry.
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8: And good afternoon. If you're just joining us, great to have you along for the ride on this NRL Saturday. Two games coming your way. And first up, in around about 7 or 8 minutes, the NRLW first round clash between St George, Illawarra and Canberra. And then from 5.30, it's the NRL game between St George, Illawarra and the West Tigers. The gates have just opened here. Beautiful sunny winter's day here at Jubilee Stadium. Plenty of people already on the hill on that far side of the ground. And it's nice to see people getting in nice and early to support the NRLW game between the Dragons and the Canberra Raiders. I'm Andrew Moore. We've got Michael Carayannis now down on the touchline. And we welcome for the first time Cronulla Sutherland's NRLW fullback, Jada Taylor. Welcome to ABC Sport, Jada. How are you going?
9: Yeah, I'm great. I'm actually a little bit nervous. I don't know if I'm more nervous for this or Thursday night.
8: Well, I think you'll find this less physically demanding. You should get through it okay.
9: I don't know. That's why I play fullback. Sit at the back and make everyone tackle for you.
8: So you're a good natural talker. Does it worry you, though, that Louis's given you some weird advice?
9: Yeah, look, I'm just looking at his tip sheet here and it's just a bunch of colouring in. So I don't know how much help this is going to be, but, yeah, he's left it up here for me if I want to give him some tips for later.
8: Yeah, I would. Please, please leave him some notes. Michael Carayannis has made his way down to the touchline after spending the last hour up here. It looks so beautiful from here, MC. What's it like?
10: Yeah, it's one of the best surfaces, if not the best surface in the game out here at Cogger. And the gates are just open, so fans are trickling in. But, yeah, beautiful day to start the NRLW season for both these sides.
8: All right, MC, come down to you shortly. Firstly, Jade, we called your game on Thursday night. Newcastle getting the better of your Sharkies, 18 points to 4. How did you girls respond?
9: Yeah, look, it's never nice. We had a review this morning and had a good look at ourselves, and it's only been one game, right? But I'm more competitive than anyone I know, and I'm not happy with a loss, so work to do, but so much belief in our group at the moment, and just seemed like we didn't find our feet real early in the game, and it slips away from you when you only play 70 minutes. So, disappointed, but not out.
8: Are you a bad loser?
9: Terrible loser.
8: Yeah.
9: Monopoly banned in my house.
8: Oh, right. Any game.
9: Any game.
8: No, we were in the car park across the road from Shark Park the other night, and I saw you head to your car with your dad, and I was going to come and say good day, bearing in mind what we're doing here. But then I saw the look in your face. I'm like, yeah, no.
9: I'm an awful person to be around after a loss, that's for
8: wow.
9: sure.
8: Wow. Well, as you say, it is only the first round. And this matchup here, I find fascinating, between St George, Illawarra and Canberra. I made the point the other night. To me, it's the Dragons have had such young talent, but maybe this is the year where the talent, it just turns from potential to reality. They look really strong on paper.
9: Yeah, they do. I think they had a really good junior system come through the Steelers program all the way through to their NRLW, and they've actually lost a couple, and a couple of them are at the Raiders. So this will be a really, really good matchup. I'm excited for both teams. Both teams last year didn't finish where they wanted to be, obviously, so this will be a good hit out and a good test for where they might sit for the rest of the year.
8: And the Canberra Raiders, the eyes instantly go to their number 13, Samima Taufo. What a great player she is. 50th NRLW game today.
9: Yeah, look, I'm a Sharks through and through, but if I do have a favourite NRLW player, it's Samima Taufo. She bleeds every game, and today will be no exception.
8: Yeah, so who do you tip?
9: Look, just because it's Mimes' 50th game, I'm going to go the Green Machine.
8: Okay, well, I'm going to go St George Illawarra.
9: Perfect.
8: Just to keep life interesting. What about you, Michael Carayannis?
10: Dragons, Andrew.
8: Thank you, Michael. Crowd continuing to file in here. Like I say, just a stunning day. We often don't get great weather days when we come here to Jubilee, but that's not the case today. And like I say, good crowd already coming in from that southern end, the Leagues Club end of the ground here in front of us. Season ticket holders have already taken their seats. And speaking to the ground manager earlier, they're hoping for 11, 12, 13,000 in time for 5:30, so hopefully many of those get here for this NRLW game between the Dragons and Canberra. Earlier today in the NRLW, it was the Sydney Roosters taking on the Gold Coast Titans, and the Roosters won 34 points to 10. Bit of a warning shot fired by them already.
9: Yeah, it certainly is. We played them in the trial not a couple of weeks ago, so yeah, they're definitely firing already. They've obviously got a lot of representatives. We always talk about that, but it's nice to see Taryn Aiken back on the field. I think she killed it, scored a try. She looked great out there. She's moving fine, and being someone who has had that ACL injury, it's always nice to see someone come back and perform that well.
8: Yeah, how's your body? Because you've been, we spoke about this with you a few weeks ago, the knee injuries in particular you've had. How's your body to start this season?
9: Yeah, the body's really good. I cramped up for the first time the other night, and I tell you what, that is an awful feeling, terrible feeling, but no, feeling really, really good. I think that's probably why the loss the other night was a little bit disappointing as well, because definitely feel like this is the year where, you know, the body's feeling good and the team's looking good, so can't wait to just pull a performance together and hopefully a nice season.
8: That's Jada Taylor. He's Michael Carrianis. I'm Andrew Moore. NRL Saturday on ABC Sport. Around the grounds, full-time in the New South Wales Women's Rugby League. I'll block your ears for this one, Jada. Newcastle 44 defeated Cronulla Sutherland 0. Queensland Women's Rugby League full-time. Northern Pride 44 defeated Ipswich 28. In the second half, Brisbane Tigers 28 lead the Tweed Seagulls 6. Two early tries for Sunshine Coast to lead Central Queensland 12-0. Winner Manly and Western Clydesdales no score very early in the first half. In the AFL third quarter, Melbourne 113, leading Hawthorn 29. And early in the third quarter at Manuka Oval, it is GWS Giants 58, leading the Fremantle Dockers 45. Louie will be back with us at 5 o'clock on the text line. Dion. Dion's our favourite. She's wonderful on social media too, the sweetest one, Jada. And she says, good afternoon, Andrew, Michael. Nice to hear everyone on the show. And good luck to Jada on her debut in the commentary team. She's amazing. That's from Dion. There you go.
9: That's so beautiful. Thank you. It's yeah, this is going to be a nice little tester today. I'm a bit nervous, so that's definitely appreciated.
8: What do you think is going to be the toughest thing of this?
9: Ooh, I don't know. Living up to Louis' expectations. He told me it's a tough gig, and if he can do it, it must be pretty hard.
8: He makes it sound hard every now and then. You'll be fine. Have fun. That's what it's all about. And I think you'll be right once the game gets going and players not too far away from taking the field, with kickoff due in a couple of minutes' time. Also on the text line, g'day guys. Always love you and my mighty Panthers. Just want to know if the Panthers are fielding a women's team in the NRLW next year. I hope so, as they'll be great to watch. Have a nice day and cool tonight. I'm about to crack a beer and light the fire whilst I'll chill out with my dog Shadow and listen to the footy on your show. Good on you, Tony. It won't be next year, but 2028, I reckon Penrith and Melbourne might be the piece.
9: Yeah, I hear they are the two front runners at the moment. It's just, yeah, that new CBA, until that gets done, there will be no increases. So at least till 2028 before any new teams in the NRLW. And personally, would like a few more games before we get a few more teams.
8: Canberra Raiders take the field here at Jubilee, head to the southern end of the ground in the beautiful sunshine. Fullback is the recruit from Newcastle, Sheridan Gallagher. The wingers are Elsie Simpson and Mackenzie Wickey. The centres are Leanne Tafunga and Bobby Law, a former Dragon. 5'8", Crystal Blackwell. Halfback, Zara Temera. The lock is Samima Tau for the captain in game number 50. Second row is Charlotte Basham and Jordan Preston. Front row is Sophie Holliman and Chloe Saunders. The hooker is Shantae Temera. And the bench is Emma Barnes, Grace Kemp, Holly Mae Dodd and Grace Kukati. Grace Kukati in jersey number 17. The 18th player is Lily Boyle and Darren Borthwick is the coach. The Dragons coach, Nathan Cross, just keeping Canberra waiting a little bit, and now they're led out by one of their star recruits, Brooke Anderson, the lock forward. The fullback is the Flash. Tegan Berry, the wingers are Maria Paseka and Jamie Millard, centre Sinead Chazolka and Keely Brown, 5'8 Talia Fuimeano, halfback Casey Ray, lock and captain Brooke Anderson, second rowers Hannah Southwell and Montana Clifford, front rowers Ruby Jean Kennard and Madison Mulhall, Nita Maynard, the veteran hooker, and a bench of Tori Shipton, Trinity Tawanoi, Ellie Costa and Talia O'Brien in jersey number 19. Referee is Peter Goff, touch judges Tom Stindle and Mitchell Pitchider with Matt Noyan in the bunker. So it'll be the Dragons to kick off, running left to right as you look at your radio, defending the northern end of Jubilee. Canberra will get first use of the footy. And the kickoff is about to come. Putting boot to ball with Jamie Millard. Here she goes with the left boot. We're underway. It's a short kickoff. It bounces just over the 30-metre line, away from Zara Temra, who falls all over it. And St George Illawarra going to get the ball. An early knock-on for the Canberra Raiders from the kickoff. So it's going to be a St George Illawarra scrum feed, 25 metres out from the Canberra Raiders line. And what an opportunity for their home team right from the start, Jada.
9: It certainly is. And it'll be interesting to see what they do here, the Dragons, whether they're going to play it safe and try to play that play-through mentality, or they're just going to have a crack nice and early and set the tone.
8: Listen, George Illawarra with a scrum feed right in centre field. And to feed the scrum will be Talia Fuimeano. Casey Ray set to the right, and she is at first receiver. And then they send the ball right to the flash. Tegan Berry, she's put to the ground 18 metres out from the Canberra line and 8 metres in from touch on the western side. Played to Jazolka. Goes from right to left, through hands Maynard. This time links up with the front row Mulhall. She's put to the ground, 19 metres out from the Canberra Raiders goal line, set of field. The ball played, Maynard goes right, through hands Ray. Links up with Hannah Southwell, and she's going to be taken 10 metres out from the goal line. St George Illawarra with the first attack here. Maynard sends it left to Ruby Jean Kennard. She's put to the ground, 5 metres out from the goal line. And Canberra's defence so far so good. They work it right to Berry. Show and go from Tegan Berry. Reaches out to score, and just like that, points are on the board. The Dragons players come from everywhere, and Tegan Berry has taken a matter of 2 minutes to open her try-scoring account for the year. St George Illawarra 4, Canberra Raiders 0. The Raiders paying the price for a mistake from the kickoff, and shock horror, Jada Taylor, Tegan Berry gets the first try of the game.
9: Yeah, the flash is over nice and early in the season, and what happened there was we just let the half get by herself there, and what happens is they're trying to slide out, and on your own line you need to get forward, so they just needed to rip back a bit faster, the Raiders, and get up nice and fast, but flash, too quick.
8: Down to the touchline, Michael Carrianis.
10: Yeah, outstanding start here from the St. George Illawarra Dragons. They always look like scoring in that set. They try to power through the middle and then shifted right to Tegan Berry, and too fast, too strong for the Canberra Raiders. Defensive line all quite passive in that set. Outstanding start from the Dragons.
8: We've seen such a shift, Jada, in the last, I guess since Billy Slater played in the men's game. How important defence is for fullbacks these days? Knowing when to chime in an attack is obviously a big thing, but defence has become such a big role too, hasn't it?
9: Yeah, it certainly has. I think that pressure of being the last line of defence is quite a daunting thing when you're back there and there's a break made. But, yeah, flash, too strong there. And I feel like we've seen the evolution of the fullback, especially in the women's game lately, is you don't get away with just being quick anymore. You've got to be nice and powerful too, and just showing off that skill set there. Speaking of, it's actually funny to see what the Raiders have gone with. Sheridan Gallagher, who was at the Knights, has now gone to fullback. She was a winger, and their winger last year, Elise Simpson, she's on the wing now, sorry, but she was at fullback, so it's a nice little shift, and I can't wait to see that.
8: Jamie Millard, by the way, has missed the conversion from out wide. St George Illawarra 4, Canberra 0, and as usual in this decrepit old place, not a time clock to be seen, but we've only had a few minutes of play. Kickoff comes down to Casey Ray, and she sends the ball away left to Kennard, who's going to be put to the ground about 22 metres out from the Dragons' goal line. Plays the ball now, and it goes from right to left. This time it's the other front rower hitting it up, Mulhall. She's caught centre field, 28 metres out from her own goal line. Plays the ball to Maynard, sets off from dummy half. Got a short ball away to the left edge this time, and taking the tackle is Clifford, 8 short of halfway. St George Illawarra 4, Canberra 0 here at Jubilee, as the Dragons are right up to the halfway paint. 4 tackles into the set. Maynard comes right. Kick downfield this time from Casey Ray. It's been charged down by the Canberra Raiders. They come up with the footy 30 metres out from the goal line. And a real chance now for them is Zara Temera. She plays the ball. They work it short side left. And this is Jordan Preston who's going to be tackled. Very near the western. Touchline and over it. Oh, no. Great defence coming in from St George Illawarra. And they push her over the touchline. And the winger, Maria Paseka, getting a lot of the praise there from her teammates. So it will be St George Illawarra play the ball 16 metres out from their own goal line. It is 4-0 in favour of St George Illawarra, and a wasted opportunity there for Canberra.
9: Yeah, that's annoying. I feel for the Raiders there, and I feel for Zahara Temeda, who just did all of that work and charged down and did the right thing, and then they go short side and get dragged out. That's terrible.
8: So now they play the ball. Fui Mayano, she sends the ball away left to Keely Brown, and she's caught. 21 out from her own line, 20 metres in from touch eastern side. Maynard comes back open side right, this time for St George Illawarra. And there's Paseka, caught midfield. 28 out from her own line. Dragons 4, Canberra 0. Tegan Berry, the opening try of the game. Now comes back to the lock forward, Brooke Anderson. Good run. Gets to within 10 of halfway, right in centre field. Played to Maynard. Takes off from dummy half. She gains another 10 metres before being put to the ground there by Sophie Holliman, the Queensland State of Origin representative. Played to Berry. Now comes back on the inside for the Dragons to Kennard. Ruby Jean Court, 40 out from the Canberra line. Last play, Dragons. They work it left to Talia Fuimeano. Puts up the towering kick. The ball comes back for the Dragons, but it's going to be a changeover. About 18 out from their own goal line. 4 or 5 minutes into this contest, and it is St George Illawarra leading Canberra 4-0. And now the Raiders, they'd be desperate, Jada, just to complete a set, wouldn't they?
9: 100%. They need to get into this arm wrestle at the moment, and that's not going to help.
8: So now Canberra, 23 metres out from their own goal line. Played to Shante Temera. Comes from right to left. The Raiders up to their own 30. Casey Ray there in defence with Nita Maynard. Now the ball played by Jordan Preston. Comes left. Here's a strong run being put to the ground. Bobby Law up against her old team. 10 metres short of halfway. She plays the ball to Shante Temera. Comes right to Holliman. And a good leg drive by Holliman. Put to the ground. Too short of halfway for the Green Machine. St George Illawarra leading 4-0. The defence there came from Brooke Anderson. And now it's Taufa, the lock and captain. Samima Taufa plays at 3 metres in Dragons territory. Kick downfield now comes from Blackwell, taken by Tegan Berry. 15 out from her own goal line. Heads towards the 20, runs across field, straightens, and down she goes. 23 metres out from her own line. St George Illawarra with the footy. The ball played now to Fuimeano. They work it right to left as the tackle's going to be made. And about 27 metres out from the goal line, and that's on Millard, the left winger for St George Illawarra, who lead 4-0. That early try scored by Tegan Berry just a minute and a half or so into the game. Dragons with it. Maynard, long ball goes right to Brooke Anderson. Dummies her way into the defence. Put to the ground here by Shante Temera. 13 short of halfway. Maynard goes right to Casey Ray. Back on the inside to Hannah Southwell. She's tackled 7 metres short of halfway for St George Illawarra. Last tackle, Dragons. Played to Maynard. Comes right to Casey Ray. Kicks from inside the 40. Angled towards the western touchline. And coming across is Sheridan Gallagher. Picks it up 22 out from her own line. Then she's confronted by the chase of Chizolka. And stands in the tackle. Help came from others too. 33 out from the Canberra line. 4-0 Dragons. Let's head down to the touchline. Michael Carrianis.
10: Ill Dragons at the moment, but this is a good opportunity for Canberra to just try and go deep with the football. They've just really struggled to get out of their own end so far to start this game, but they should finish this set down deep in the Dragons line.
8: Bobby Law plays it. It comes centre field right now for the Raiders, and they're up to halfway. That's a very good strong run, and that was the winger, Elsie Simpson, who Jada was just talking about. Tackled 2 metres in Dragons territory. One Temera goes to the other, and then they work at right edge as Canberra, 7 metres in St George Illawarra's half. Played to Shante Temera, goes

0: right, Blackwell turned to back. On the inside, what a great tackle coming through from the St. George Illawarra second rower. And that was Montana Clifford. An absolute rib rattler.
1: Wait there, go. Last
0: tackle. Now played on the last. Shantae Temera goes to Zara, her sister, from 39 metres out. Kicks down to Tegan Berry, retreats with the catch. Seven out from her own goal line. Heads over the 10 metre line. Then back to the left, but she's rounded up. 10 out from her own line. Dragons back with it. And it is 4-0 in favour of St. George Illawarra. But you do get the feeling Jada Canberra's playing itself into the game.
2: Yeah, for sure. I think they're well into this now, and I think this will be a big defensive set. They're only at their 20 at the moment, and I don't see them getting out too much here. I'm really, really impressed with Sheridan Gallagher's work rate at the moment. She put that last kick up. It's interesting that you got your fullback as your kicker. We'll see if that continues on.
0: So now in centre field, it's St. George Illawarra. Brooke Anderson taken, 28 out from her own line, and lost it getting up to play it.
2: She'll be cranky with that.
0: That's a costly error, isn't it? It's going to be a Canberra scrum feed, 29 out from the St. George Illawarra line, and it looks like they'll take it in centre field. It's 4-0 to the Dragons, and they're the sort of mistakes, Jada, that really do cost teams.
2: They certainly do, and I know all about that after Thursday night with 14 errors for us. So
0: yeah,
2: especially in this early in this competition, if you complete high, you will win games. So that's what they need to do out there today.
0: So Canberra with a scrum feed. It's best opportunity of the day. You're with Jada Taylor, Michael Carianis. I'm Andrew Moore on ABC Sport as the scrum will be fed. One, Shantae Temera sends the ball right edge to Blackwell, and then they've made a mess of it going along the back line. So that's two sets for Canberra so far in the early exchanges where they haven't got past play two. Knock on, and it's going to now be St. George Illawarra scrum feed, 30 out from its own line. 4-0 Dragons with the early try to Tegan Berry, and a few first game nerves, I would think, out there at the moment.
2: Yeah, certainly. I think they just got that one wrong. They tried to skip overs and clearly no communication, which is a bit concerning early on, but I'm sure we'll see the Raiders get back into this one.
0: Must be so weird starting your season at this level when the NRL's been going for now 18 weeks, 19 weeks. It's weird, isn't it?
2: So hard. NRL, please make our season longer. We should be playing each other twice. What do you reckon?
0: Oh, 100%. Even with 12 teams, it'd be perfect. Here's the Dragons, 8 metres short of halfway. Ball play down, it comes to the left side. Fui Mayano, show and go, but she's caught 3 metres in Canberra territory, about 10 in from the eastern touchline. Play to Maynard. She sends the ball open side right. Mulhall, very good front rower. Here she's caught 10 metres in Canberra territory. Plays the ball to Maynard, goes right to Casey Ray, this prodigious young talent. Nearly got away from one, but she ends up down, about 33 out from the Canberra goal line. Last tackle, Dragons, who lead 4 points to nil, and it comes to the right. Little kick over the top. Getting back near the Raiders, but it's over the touchline. It was shadowed basically over the touchline by Elsie Simpson. It'll be a Canberra play the ball, 10 out from their own goal line. Still got no idea. Oh, here we go, the clock on the far scoreboard. 11 minutes gone, 4-0 in favour of St. George Illawarra, bearing in mind that these are 35-minute halves. And we've got 24 minutes to go in the first half. So Canberra with a play the ball deep in their own territory. And Sheridan Gallagher there got into dummy half. Sent it to the right side. Defence from Brooke Anderson. About 13 out. And Nita Maynard from the Canberra Raiders goal line. Now comes back towards centre field left. Strong run by Wiki. Caught 25 out from her own line. Good defence from Casey Ray. Plays it to Shantae Temera. Comes to the left edge this time. And Bobby Law watches one of her teammates get tackled there. Mid-quarter halfway in Canberra territory. That was Hollyman. Now comes centre field right for the Canberra Raiders. Chloe Saunders, she's put to the ground. 8 short of halfway. Played to Shantae Temera, right in centre field. It comes left to right. And another great defensive set, this time from St. George Illawarra. Canberra just short of halfway. Hollyman plays it. It comes right. Kick downfield from Gallagher down to Berry with the catch. 21 out from her own goal line. Runs right across field, left to right, straightens and put down. 27 out from her own line. 12 minutes 20 gone. St. George Illawarra 4, Canberra Raiders 0 here at Jubilee. It's now the Dragons with the footy. Take it within 15 of halfway. 18 in from touch on the western side.
1: Back on the mark.
0: And yes, she's been told, Jamie Millard, to go back and play it. She crept forward a little bit. Now plays it to Maynard. Comes left to Ruby Jean Kennard. Tackle 8 metres short of halfway. The red and the whites looking very sharp here. Maynard dummy half. Goes left to Anderson, and Brooke Anderson's claimed right in the middle of the ground, right on halfway. Maynard comes back to the right this time. To

0: Mulhall, a tall, lanky front rower, and she's put to the ground 10 metres inside Canberra territory by Shantae Temera. Played on the last. They go right to Casey Ray. The kick from 42 metres out. Down to the left wing. Taken by Simpson. 19 out from her own goal line. Got past Jazolka. And now smashed to the ground. 21 out from her own line. It is 4-0 in favour of St George Illawarra Jada. We've had 13 and a half minutes.
1: Yeah, the Raiders need to complete here. You can slowly feel the pressure of what the Dragons are doing at the moment. And they're slowly suffocating and winning that field position battle. So the Raiders need to complete here. And an offload. Cheeky little one.
0: Yeah, from Sheridan Gallagher as they spread it to the right, but the Dragons at the moment are swarming in defence and Canberra can't go anywhere. They're 10 metres short of halfway. Played to Shantae Temera. Goes short side right this time, and taking the tackle here is the second rower, and that was Basham. Now back towards centre field. Canberra, 10 metres in St George Illawarra territory. Trailing by 4 points to nil, but this is the last tackle. It's played by Taufer, goes to the left. Zahara Temera with a kick. Pressure on Tegan Berry, but a great catch. And then she nearly got away from them. She'll play it 11 metres out from her own goal line as she's finished off over the top by Chloe Saunders. 4-0 Dragons. We check in on the touchline with Michael Carrianis.
2: Yeah, it's been all Dragons at the moment, but the Canberra Raiders won't be too disappointed the fact they only trailed by four, considering this game has started with the Dragons. And just change for all the Dragons. First change, Ruby Jean Kennard is their first player off.
0: Okay, thank you, Michael. As the Dragons work it from right to left, they have it 12 metres short of halfway, leading by 4 points to nil. Ball played to Maynard, comes to the right to Anderson, then plays out the back. Ray links up with Southwell, bounced through Zahara Temera, now put to the ground, 2 metres short of halfway. Saunders was involved in the tackle with Hollyman. It comes right on the last. Kick downfield by Casey Ray, dropping back Gallagher with a catch. 15 out from her own goal line. Heads over the 20, and Sinead Jazolka is there with Paseka to make the tackle. 29 out from the Canberra line. Interesting career change for Sinead Jazolka, Jada. She's been around seemingly forever with the Brisbane Broncos and Queensland and Australia, and she's made the move here to Sydney.
1: Yeah, very interesting. She's obviously the State of Origin representative as well, so I'm excited to see what she can do this year. There's been a little bit of movement. Obviously, Indy Bostock's gone to the Titans, not in the team on the week that just played today, but Sinead looking for a big season from her.
0: 15 minutes and 30 seconds gone. Here's Taufer, good run up the middle. Put to the ground, right on halfway, right in centre field, and Hannah Southwell gives away the penalty with an extra shove. So the first penalty of the game goes to the Canberra Raiders right on halfway, 4-0 in favour of the Dragons, and 19 minutes and 15 seconds left in the half. Around the grounds, Queensland Cup underway first half, Northern Pride 18 leading Ipswich 0, Queensland Women's Rugby League second half, Brisbane Tigers 34 leading Tweed Seagulls 10, first half, Winner Manly 4 leading the Clydesdales 0, Sunshine Coast 22 leading Central Queensland 4, AFL final quarter, Melbourne 113 leading Hawthorn 53, third quarter, the Giants over Fremantle 74-59. Here Canberra with a footy right on that hillside of the field. So it comes left now to Hollyman. She charges, tackled 19 metres out from the goal line, plays the ball to Shantae Temera, comes left to Zahara Temera, dummied inside, goes outside to Gallagher, away to Bobby Law. Crunch to the ground, Paseka, gee, that right wing has done some good things for the Dragons. Now the ball played to Simpson, goes right to Sheridan Gallagher, and the A-League W star steps back in field to be taken 13 metres out from the St George Illawarra line. Chance here for Canberra to open its account for the season, played to Bobby Law, goes right, Zahara Temera, away to Chloe Saunders, got straight past Maynard. Now she's going to be held up by three defenders, including Anderson, and will play it 8 metres out from the goal line centre field. Shantae Temera goes away, through hands to Bobby Law, steps in field away from Chazolka, flick pass, back it goes to Gallagher. It is the last tackle, she's floored 3 metres out, changeover. St George Illawarra hold on. It remains 4-0 to the Dragons. Here at Jubilee, that was some great defence, last ditch from St George Illawarra, and they needed it.
1: They certainly needed it. If Sheridan Gallagher could have got that ball away to Elise Simpson then, and we've got a knock-on already.
0: Wow. Well, I just gave Paseka a rap, so she was due to knock it on.
1: Commentator's curse.
0: It'll happen to you.
1: Please
0: at some
1: never
0: point.
1: Say that about me.
0: No. I think I gave you a rap the other night and something happened.
1: Oh, wow. Thanks for reminding me of that.
0: Well, it was my fault, so you've got someone to blame. So here's a Canberra scrum feet, 10 out from the St George Illawarra line, touchline, Michael Carayannis.
2: Yeah, Bobby Law had a beautiful run a couple of moments ago in that last set. Nice footwork. So they like that matchup on this left-hand side if they can get a one-on-one again.
0: Okay, thank you, Michael. Here's Canberra with a scrum feet. And they win the scrum. It goes to the right, Gallagher. Links up with support, only about 8 metres out from the goal line. Ball's going to be played. Can the Dragons' defence hold on again here? They come back centre field left, and Temera sent it back on the inside to Preston. She lost the ball, another knock on. So Canberra put the ball down, and the Dragons players are all over each other. Jordan Preston comes up with a mistake, the Canberra second rower, and St George Illawarra gets a scrum feed, 10 metres out from its own goal line. 16 and a half minutes to go in this first half. And it remains 4-0, but at the moment it's a bit of a stinker, Jade, with drop ball from both teams.
1: Yes, look, I can't talk after Thursday night, but this is certainly turned into a little bit of shambles out here at the moment, so they just need to, whoever can gain momentum now will go a long way to winning this match, I think.
0: You dealt with that, as you say, on Thursday night. How do you deal with it as a team, as the Dragons win the scrum and Chisolkas? She's been stripped of the ball, but there were two in the tackle, so it's a penalty going to St George Illawarra, 16 metres out from their own goal line. Bobby Law, the player with the steal, and concedes the penalty to St George Illawarra. So the Dragons will find touch on this western side of the field. That's a good kick up to within 10 of halfway. But yeah, when you've got the dropsy, how do you deal with that as a team?
1: Yeah, it's hard, right? You just got to get back into the cycle. Start completing again. Start kicking to corners. It sounds so simple, but when you drop after drop after drop, it can become quite hard. So getting back to the basics.
0: Dragons 3 metres short of halfway, having found touch and playing the ball just on the field. Now for St George Illawarra as they've thrown a forward pass. It's Trinity Tawaniai. She's on the field now. She played it, but then a forward pass as they worked it from right to left, and another error. So Canberra will get a scrum feed right in the centre of halfway, and neither side can complete a set at the moment.
1: Yeah, apologies if you're hearing me commentate the game up here being cheeky. The ref, when I'm on the field, sometimes I remind them that it's a knock-on or it's a forward pass. So I just seen that one happen in lifetime and call the forward pass.
0: That's all right. I like cheeky fullbacks. Here's Dara Temra getting the pass away left to Bobby Law. Put the step on, but Chisolka and Paseka are there. They push it dangerously close to the western touchline. 8 metres into Dragons territory. Played to Simpson. Goes right, and here's Law tackled 38 metres out from the St George Illawarra line. 4-0 in favour of the Dragons. Ball played to Shantae Temera. Goes to the right to Zahara Temera, then to Hollyman, and she's taken about 35 metres out from the line. Played to Shantae Temera. Goes open side right. Canberra has it. Zach Grace Kemp on the field. She's tackled 30 metres out right in centre field, and coming in with the assist in defence there was Simpson for the Dragons, who's just come on in jersey 14. Now Canberra 25 metres out from the goal line. 20 in from the eastern touchline. Shantae Temera goes left to Zahara Temera. Kicks over the top. Simpson coming in, but Paseka the catch. And she got away from Simpson as well. Then straightens into Bobby Law and one other. 13 metres out from the St George Illawarra line. Preston was there covering. Now they play it and go left to Chisolka. And she's tackled 20 out from her own goal line. Saints with the footy. It's 4-0 to St George Illawarra. 13 minutes 40 left in the half. And Jada, you're much younger than me. I'm going to get a crink neck looking at that big screen to find out how long to go.
1: 13 and a half minutes to go.
0: Good call. All right, if I just point to my watch, you just give me the time left. How good. We've got a system. Here's Brooke Anderson for the Dragons now. Tackle just short of halfway. Last tackle it is for St George Illawarra. The ball played, it comes right. Casey Ray puts boot to ball. Down for Sheridan Gallagher with the catch. 18 metres out from her own goal line. Returns it into the chase. Headed by Hannah Southwell. And the tackle made also coming in there for St George Illawarra was Tori Shipton. And now a penalty given away by Shipton in the play the ball. Quick tap taken by the Canberra Raiders. They head up over the 40. The penalty count one apiece here at Jubilee. They get to within three of halfway. Gallagher plays the ball to Zara Temera. She sends it open side right as in the centre of the ground. The Raiders have it. A metre inside St George Illawarra territory. Ball's going to play now to Shantae Temera. Comes back left to Samima Taufa. She's up over the 40. Great leg drive by Taufa. Stands in the tackle of Southwell and two others. 38 out from the St. George Illawarra line. Shantae Tamara sends the ball left to Gracie Kemp. She got straight through Casey Ray. Now tackled 26 out from the Dragons line. 15 in from touch, western side. Played to Shantae Tamara. Goes right to Zara. Then a handoff back on the inside as Canberra take it inside the 20-metre line. And still running with the football. Last to within 15.

0: And that time was headed up by Basham, 30 metres out from the goal line. Played and they spin it away to the right side. Casey Ray plays out the back again. Buried to Chizolka. Away to Paseka. Simpson's there in defence. Head on near the western touchline. 19 metres out. Chance here for the Dragons, is it? It comes left to Tegan Berry. Long ball goes left. And then through hands away to Brooke Anderson, who's dumped to the ground. 24 out from the Canberra line. Ball played now on the last. And it comes left away to Fuimeano. Set a cutout pass to Keely Brown. Down the eastern touchline, looking to offload, but she's nailed. 2 metres out, changeover. Canberra do really well to hold on. And it's 4-0 in favour of St George Illawarra. 10:30 left in the half. Down to the touchline, Michael Carriams.
1: Yeah, that was a beautiful pass on the inside there to put Brown away, but Brown absolutely butchered that. Unmarked player, Millard on her outside, but she just went herself. It was heavy contact. But if she just drew him past the fullback, that was a try for all money.
0: Nice crowd building here at Jubilee. There'd be a few thousand in the house right now as Canberra work it out towards their 20. Gee, that was a big set defensively for Canberra. The Dragons look certain to score.
2: We just spoke about fullbacks putting their body on the line to defend, and Sheridan Gallagher, she looks to be out the back there, if that's her. Oh, no, someone else out the back there. But Sheridan Gallagher just put her body on the line and took the full brunt of that. Keely Brown, as Michael Carriana said, butchered that one. She definitely owes Jamie Millard a coffee.
0: Now here's Leanne Tafunga with the break. Caught 8 metres short of halfway. Played to Shantae Temra. Through hand. Zara gets the ball with a cutout pass to over the halfway line. Goes, is that Preston? Tackled. 38 metres out from the Dragons line. 10 in from the western touchline by Chizolka and Ray. The ball played now to the centre, Bobby Law. Goes right. Gallagher puts up the midfield roost, but it's going to be caught. 13 metres out from the St George Illawarra goal line. Up over the 20 they go, and they have it 25 metres out from their own line. And now playing the football is the winger Jamie Millard to Ray. Goes open side left to Paseka. She's tackled 33 out from her own goal line. Another change now for St George Illawarra. Coming on the field in the 19 jersey is Talia O'Brien. And she gets her first appearance of the day. Fourth interchange, 10 allowed in the NRLW. Is now Fuimeano. Sends the ball open side right. The Dragons up over the halfway line. And that looks to be Ella Costa with the run. It's a very impressive one. Now it comes to the right side. Defence from Grace Kemp on her opposite number. And taking the tackle there is Trinity Toyina. And the ball played down the last to the left. Talia Fuimeano puts boot to ball. Oh, it's allowed to bounce by the Canberra Raiders. Up goes Gallagher and comes down with it for Canberra. Rather fortuitously, 12 out from her own line. Then she popped the pass out the back. And the tackle made on Wiki, about 13 out from the Canberra line. 8.5 minutes to go in this first half. 4-0 St George Illawarra. Who would have thought, with a try being scored in the second minute, that that might be it for the first half, although there's still plenty of time to go. And now Canberra. Shantae Temera passes the ball to the right edge again in the distance. They have it 28 out from their own goal line. Basham plays it. They go short side right again. Keely Brown comes in over the top with a tackle, but too high. So a penalty goes to the Canberra Raiders. And the penalties are now 2-1 to St George Illawarra. It's a relieving one for them. Jada, 13 short of halfway, eastern side, means they'll get some pretty good field position. Not too much in that tackle.
2: For sure. The Dragons are just hurting themselves here. That's a couple they've given away now for nothing, really, and they are winning this field position battle, and that's really going to get the Raiders out. But they look a bit flat at the moment.
0: Canberra finds touch, 5 metres in St George Illawarra territory. Let's see if they can get the ball over this side. Tap taken, and Tafunga hits the ball up, caught 37 metres out from the Dragons' line. 18 in from the eastern touchline. The tackle there came from the replacement player on the field now in the 19 jersey, O'Brien. Canberra, 22 metres away. The ball played quickly to Shantae Temera. Goes left to Zara Temera. Dummies on the inside. Comes on the outside to Gallagher. Beautiful pass to Bobby Law. Takes on Tegan Berry. And she fought the Law, but the Law won. Try to Bobby Law. Canberra gets the try. 6:50 to go in the first half, and the Raiders hit back. It took a while, but they score through Bobby Law, and she'll love that against her old team. St George Illawarra 4, Canberra 4. Try to Bobby Law, and there's a kick to come.
2: That was beautiful ball playing from Zahara Tamada. She just got her outside. They actually had two unmarked people outside. Just had too many people bite in.

0: on her ball playing, and that's what a great ball player will do. Take a hit and get your outside men over the line.
1: Down to the touchline we go, Michael Carrianis.
2: Andrew, you know the, what that was?
1: What?
2: That was the grouse.
1: That's all you've got, is it? A sledge of meat. Thanks, Michael. Good job. Loved MC's Hammer Time, by the way. Who's going to coach St George Illawarra's men's team next year?
2: Toss up between Dean Young or Ben Hornby.
1: You've become such a splinter bump. So Zara Temra will line up the conversion. See what I have to put up with, Jada?
0: Yeah, look, that's terrible commentary down there.
1: That will make the intro. Zara Temra, she's been around for a long time. Very good goal kicker and a tough first shot for her. 19 metres out. Yeah, I did say it accidentally, Michael. 19 out, 1 metre in from the Western touchline. That won't make the intro. 5 minutes 30 to go in the half. 4-4 the score. Looking to convert the Bobby Law try. NRLW Saturday here on ABC Sport with Jada Taylor. I'm Andrew Moore, and there's some bloke who refuses to speak on the touchline.
0: Media don't sit on the fence. What is that?
1: I know. And he doesn't normally either, but he's so buddy-buddy with the Dragons. Here comes Zara Temera. She strikes it. We can't see it. And it's short, no go. So it is 4-4 the score here at Jubilee with 5 minutes and 24 seconds left in the half. It is a bit disconcerting, Jada. Normally, with broadcast positions, you're nice and high and you get great views of things like goal kicks from this side. But here, you can't see the footy because we're underneath the stand. It's a bit weird.
0: I know, it's a bit weird for me to not be able to see. I'm usually short, so it's all right for me.
1: Well, I think when you say you're usually short, you probably still are of the same stature.
0: Look, I'm new here. This is my first day. Be nice to me.
1: I will be. I'm used to Louis, Jibber, so this is fine. Kickoff now from Millard. Goes down to the eastern side of the field, and the Canberra Raiders return it, buoyed by the fact that they've just opened their scoring for the day. And 4-4 the score, but fair dickum, they're not buoyed that much. They've dropped the ball from the kickoff. And it goes down. It's going to be a St George Illawarra scrum feed, 28 metres out from the Canberra line. That must be disheartening. That's where you realise you don't really want to be a head coach.
0: For sure, the coach killers. You won't be happy with that, Holly May Dodd, off the bench.
1: So it's going to be a St George Illawarra scrum feed. They'll take it in centre field. 28 metres out from the Canberra line. I like this atmosphere building, Jada. It's a part of a double header. The crowd getting in nice and early.
0: Yeah.
1: And there'd have to be 4,000 or 5,000 people here watching this now.
0: Yeah, definitely. It's a nice and beautiful day out there. But what's happened here is it's actually been called high contact. So the Raiders get off lucky there.
1: Wow. A high tackle going against, I think you'll find it's O'Brien. So the penalty's now Canberra's way, 3-1. That's a great touch finder, 5 metres inside St George Illawarra territory. So Canberra turn a negative into a potential real big positive here. And from the tap on that far side, 38 metres out from the goal line. Ball's going to be played now to Shontae Temera. She sends the ball left and taking the hit up. Here is Dodd. She's caught, 24 out. It's a good, strong run. 20 in from the eastern touchline. Play to Temera. Goes left to Zara Temera. Runs at the line. Pop the ball away. Hollyman. She's straight past one. Got through Berry. Put to the ground now by Chisolka. Only 4 metres out from the goal line. Play to Shontae Temera. She sends it right to Grace Kemp. She's very hard to stop. But she stands on the tackle right up against that left upright at the northern end of Jubilee. Play to Shontae Temera. Canberra on the attack. Long pass goes right to Blackwell. Then through hands. It ends up diving over for the Canberra Raiders is the winger Mackenzie Wickey. She's just short in front of the scoreboard in that northeast corner. Played on the last. Little stab kick. Bounces over the head. No, it's taken by O'Brien. Dragons have it. 1 metre out from their own goal line. 4-4 the score here at Jubilee. How long to go, Jada?
0: There's only 3.5 minutes to go.
1: Use that height to your advantage. As the Dragons take it to their own 10. I thought Canberra was going to score there.
0: So did I. That was beautiful footwork from Leanne Tafonga. Just couldn't get that arm out to reach over the line.
1: And the Dragons come right to Paseka, the right winger. And she hits it up, 14 out from her own goal line. Tough set this for St George Illawarra. Ball played now and they go to the left side. Toei Onei, she's tackled, 22 out from her own goal line. Plays the ball now. And Simpson goes right. Kick downfield by Casey Ray. Touched in flight. Bounces straight to Elsie Simpson. 5 metres in Dragons territory. Fends away from Southwell. Now dumped to the ground. 9 metres in Dragons territory. So great field position here for Canberra. Played to Gallagher. She works it left to Bobby Law. Caught down low by Casey Ray. 34 metres out from the line. Plays it now to Shantae Tamara. Goes right to assist her. Then centre field Gracie Kemp. She charges straight into Southwell and stands in the tackle. 28 metres out from the goal line. She'll play the ball to Shantae Tamara. Remembering it's 4-all. Canberra on the attack. Blackwell's got the ball from a run around. Then linked up with support. As Wiki's caught, 13, make it 24 metres out from the line. 10 metres in from touch on the eastern side. Plays the ball now. It goes from Shantae Tamara to Simona Taufa. She's put to the ground. 17 out from the Dragons' line. Last play, Canberra. 4-all it is. It's played to Shantae Tamara. Goes left to Zara. She puts it on the toe. Little stab kick. Getting back there on Paseka and Berry had a collision. And they both spill it. Eventually, Paseka regathers herself and punches it over the dead ball line. Goal line dropouts and George Illawarra scores locked at 4. Inside 2 minutes left in the half. Down to the touchline. Let's see if he's got any words this time. Michael Carriana.
2: Yeah, they made a mess of that of the Dragons. Almost cost them dearly, but it's all been Canberra to close out this first half. So they got a golden opportunity to take the lead.
1: So here's the line dropout. Bounces over the 20-metre line all the way past the 30. That all seemed to happen in slow motion. And Canberra's got the footy. 27 metres out from their own from the St George Illawarra line. Now they come right to left, Canberra, inside their opposition 20. Played to Shantae Tamara, goes left to Zara Tamara, darts across field, then got the pass away to Bobby Law, left foot step into Chizolka, tackled, 10 metres out from the goal line with a minute 07 to go in the half. Gallagher dummy half, the former knight, passes right to Zara Tamara. She drifts across field. Then got the pass away to support. And the tackle made here, about to 8 metres out from the line. Now cutout ball goes left and Dodds caught, standing the tackle, 1 metre out from the line. Shantae Tamara dummy half. He sends a short ball left. Gracie Kemp gets nice and low and the powerful forward burrows over to score. Grace Kemp gets the try for Canberra and it happens in the shadows of halftime. 30 seconds to go. Canberra 8, St George Illawarra 4. Jada Taylor, we have a new leader.
0: Big Red, she will love that. She loves the try and that was just a strong carry. I really thought they were going to come out to Zahara Temeda again. She looks so classy at the moment, just showing her experience out there, but that's the good thing about having a good half is that deception out the back and Grace Kemp just goes straight over, gets nice and low, which is hard. She is huge.
1: She is huge and powerful and hard to stop. And there were three defenders there on the goal line. She said, no, I'll get straight through you, no problem.
0: She could have ran through a brick wall there.
1: And right on the stroke of half-time makes a big difference, doesn't it?
0: Huge. That gives you so much confidence going back out there after half-time.
1: So Zara Tamara will line up for conversion. 10 metres out right in front. Canberra 8 and George Illawarra 4. Siren has sounded. Tamara none from one so far. We'll check in with MC shortly on the touchline. NRL and NRLW Saturday on ABC Sport. Jada Taylor here on debut very impressively with Michael and Andrew Moore with you this afternoon. Here's Zara Tamara moving in with the right boot. And she slots it right between the posts, her first goal of the day. And that gives Canberra a 10-4 lead after the game could not have started worse for them, knocking on virtually from the kickoff and then almost straight away Tegan Berry scored for St George Illawarra in the second minute. Jamie Millard missed the conversion, none from one. For Canberra, a try to Bobby Law in the 29th minute. Grace Kemp scored in the 35th minute. Zara Tamara, one from two. The penalty count at halftime is 3-1 in favour of Canberra. But the Raiders obviously saving their best work, Jada Taylor, to the last 7 or 8 minutes of the half.
0: Certainly are. And that Keely Brown not finding her winger there at the other end of the field is certainly proving costly for the Dragons at the moment because they certainly could have been 10-8 or even if we kick the goal. We've got a couple of girls who have come across from soccer who are just great strikers of the ball. So you never know. Could be 10-all.
1: Goal kicking has improved hugely. And in fact, kicking in general play has improved hugely. in the last, what, 2 years, you reckon?
0: 100%, and I think the perfect example of that is my number seven, Shante Kiriaratu, can boot a ball.
1: Yes.
0: Proved that in Origin, so can't wait to see more of that this year.
1: Yeah, she and Jocelyn Kelleher can really give it a rip, can't they?
0: They certainly can. Oh, I don't know, Kira Dibb, she put up a Kira nice torpy the other night.
1: Yeah, she
0: just
1: did.
0: Asked me about it.
1: Am I allowed to? Michael Carrianos, what did you make of the first half down there on the touchline?
2: Yeah, bizarre first half because the Dragons, you know, totally dominated the open exchanges and would be filthy with themselves that they only scored one try while they dominated that part of the game. And then the Raiders did really, really well to claw their way back and finish the better of the two sides. So, yeah, really interesting first half there. Talia O'Brien was actually placed on report as well, Andrew, in the 35th minute.
1: Okay, mate. Give Big Hind Dog a
2: already,
1: hug for me, where?
2: Already did.
1: For me?
2: I already did.
1: Thank you, Michael. Michael Carrianos, yeah, our old mate. Chris Hyington down there, part of the coaching staff with the West Tigers NRL team. They play St George Illawarra later today. So Talia O'Brien on report in the 35th minute. Thank you for that, MC. So 10-4 Canberra over the Dragons. So how have you found it, Jada?
0: Yeah, it's been good. I mean, I'm a little bit intimidated at the start, but now I feel good. Made it so easy, but yeah, it's good game. And I mean, it has been scrappy, and we know it's, you know, some of these girls haven't played in months and months. So it's nice to see them find their groove there at the end, Canberra. And as I said before, I think it's Zahara Tamatar. She's just been the difference at the moment. She's so silky, and she really knows how to tempo into the line.
1: Okay, now Spriggy standing by at Ravina. Sorry, Brett, I might have made a mess of the timing. But listeners on the Gold Coast, you're off to the AFL for the Gold Coast Suns and Collingwood. And we'll get there in just a tick. I'll update scores around the grounds. And for other listeners, we'll head to the ABC newsroom very shortly as well. But in the Queensland Women's Rugby League, Tweed Seagulls and Brisbane Tigers. Tigers lead 38-14. In fact, that's full time. Brisbane Tigers win 38-14. Second half, Winner Manly 8 leading the Western Clydesdale 6. Sunshine Coast 22 leading Central Queensland 8. Second half of the Queensland Cup. And it is Northern Pride playing the Ipswich Jets. And at the moment, Northern Pride in front 18-12. AFL final quarter, the Melbourne Demons 125 leading Hawthorn 90. So Hawthorn certainly bridged the gap. And in the final quarter as well, the Giants leading Fremantle by 95-68. You're with Jada Taylor, Michael Carrianos. I'm Andrew Moore on ABC Sport. Gold Coast listeners, enjoy the AFL at Carrara. Brett Sprigg, good afternoon to you. And for the rest, let's head to the ABC newsroom.
3: ABC News, hello, I'm Satyam Weinstein. The federal opposition leader has taken aim at Pauline Hanson's One Nation Party in a speech before the Liberal Party faithful in Brisbane. Jack Mackay reports.
4: Angus Taylor's latest attack on the resurgent minor party follows a string of opinion polls showing the federal coalition lagging behind One Nation. Speaking at the Liberal National Party convention in Brisbane, Mr. Taylor acknowledged the rise of Pauline Hanson's party in recent times, but he also accused One Nation of lacking direction.
5: The truth of One Nation is it's a one-person show. Always on the edge of disruption.
4: Mr. Taylor also used his address to reiterate his pledge to repeal the Labor government's changes to negative gearing and the capital gains tax discount.
3: A UN agency has recommended against placing the Great Barrier Reef on its official list of World Heritage Sites in danger. An overnight draft decision from UNESCO has praised joint water cleanup efforts, but it wants a thorough assessment of the destruction caused by climate change and the most recent mass coral bleaching event. Federal and state authorities must submit an updated progress report on water health before the ruling undergoes a formal committee review in 2028. The body of an American pilot shot dead by rebels in the Papuan Highlands has been recovered by the Indonesian military. Indonesia correspondent Tim Swanston reports the operation was captured in rare video footage.
6: American pilot Nicholas F. Gosselin was shot and killed on Thursday in a killing claimed by the West Papua National Liberation Army. Vision of this operation shows Indonesian special forces flying over the Papuan Highlands in a helicopter before landing and retrieving Mr. Gosselin's body something they described as a rapid seizure operation involving 10 personnel. This vision, filmed by a local TV camera crew, it's a really rare look at an Indonesian military operation inside the interior of Papua, where an independence conflict has been playing out for decades.
3: Venezuelan authorities say the death toll from last week's twin earthquakes has risen to more than 2,600. It now stands at 2,645, with more than 12,000 injured in the magnitude 7.2 and 7.5 quakes. Officials emphasize

0: avoided estimating the numbers of missing, though the United Nations has put that figure as high as 50,000 people. Pop star Taylor Swift has married her American footballer boyfriend, Travis Kelce, at a star-studded wedding in New York City. Here's Ali Crew.
1: A relationship that started with a friendship bracelet with Kelce's phone number on it 3 years ago has led to wedding rings for the famous couple. The 36-year-olds have tied the knot at a ceremony at Madison Square Garden that was shrouded in secrecy and officiated by actor and comedian Adam Sandler. The news was revealed to the public with a marquee outside the Manhattan venue reading, "Just Married." The bride and groom had outfits designed by Christian Dior Haute Couture, with Swift wearing Cartier jewellery. Around 1,000 people gathered inside to witness the event, while fans braved a hot day in New York to wait outside in the hopes of catching a glimpse of their newlyweds.
0: A notorious WA pedophile has admitted breaching his supervision order only days after he was released back into the community. David Webber with the details.
2: Bradley Pendragon was put back behind bars after he breached his high-risk supervision order in 2025. He was released in May on new conditions, but was arrested after he attended gyms in Perth and East Victoria Park outside of the specified times. The first offence was in early June. Pendragon also used a touchscreen to access the internet on a treadmill. Appearing in Perth Magistrates Court, the 66-year-old pleaded guilty to six charges of contravening a requirement of a supervision order. Bail was refused and he faces a sentencing hearing next month.
0: And the Socceroos are still reeling from their penalty shootout loss at the World Cup, while defending champion Argentina has survived a massive scare. ABC Sports' Amanda Shalala reports from New York City.
3: The Socceroos say they're heartbroken but proud of their efforts in their round of 32 defeat to Egypt in Dallas. It was 1-1 at full time, sending the game to extra time, then penalties. Coach Tony Popovich substituted goalkeeper Patrick Beach for the experienced Matt Ryan in the shootout, but Ryan didn't make a save, while Harry Suter and Lucas Harrington missed their spot kicks. Egypt will face Argentina in the round of 16 after the reigning champions overcame Cabo Verde 3-2 in extra time.
0: And in today's other match, Colombia beat Ghana 1-0. ABC News.
4: Gardner with a slog sweep into the leg side, and that's that. Australia, they're into the final.
5: World Cup final at Lords. Can't really ask for much more.
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4: Harry goes big this time. Clears the rope. That's six.
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8: And the kickoff is about to come. Putting boot to ball with Jamie Miller. Here she goes with the left boot. We're underway. It's a short kickoff. It bounces just over the 30-metre line away from Zara Temra, who falls all over it. And St George Illawarra going to get the ball. An early knock-on for the Canberra Raiders from the kickoff. Maynard sends it left to Ruby Jean Kennard. She's put to the ground 5 metres out from the goal line. And Canberra's defence so far so good. They work it right to Berry. Show and go from Tegan Berry. Reaches out to score, and just like that, points are on the board. The Dragons players come from everywhere, and Tegan Berry has taken a matter of 2 minutes to open her try-scoring account for the year. Canberra 22 metres away. The ball played quickly to Shantae Temera. Goes left to Zara Temera. Dummies on the inside. Comes on the outside to Gallagher. Beautiful pass to Bobby Law. Takes on Tegan Berry. And she fought the Law, but the Law won. Try to Bobby Law. Canberra gets the try. 6:50 to go in the first half, and the Raiders hit back. Dodds caught, standing the tackle, 1 metre out from the line. Shantae Temera, dummy half. He sends a short ball left. Gracie Kemp gets nice and low, and the powerful forward burrows over to score. Grace Kemp gets the try for Canberra, and it happens in the shadows of halftime.
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8: So good to have your company on this Saturday afternoon. Beautiful winter's day here at Jubilee Stadium, and we're enjoying the NRLW clash where St George Illawarra is playing the Canberra Raiders, and Canberra leads 10 points to 4, as we heard in the highlights. I'm Andrew Moore alongside Cronulla Sutherland NRLW star Jada Taylor. Michael Carayannis is prowling down there on the touchline, and we'll get his halftime report very, very shortly. But Jada, I think the Dragons might be kicking themselves a little

0: because they prepare to come out for the second half.
1: Yeah, and honestly, opportunity's gone begging now. I really feel for the Red V, but the Green Machine's too good at the moment. They didn't have much of the ball and looked like nothing was happening, but they're out on top at the moment.
0: Well, Michael Carayannis, let's go down and get his halftime report. What have you found out from both coaches, Michael?
2: Not much, Andrew. Had a good chat with the West Tigers are actually in the house now. Had a good chat to some of their coaching staff ahead of today's NRL fixture. They're a little bit worried about the Dragons' forward pack.
0: Okay, good report. We'll come back to you shortly. What have you made of MC? Like, to me, and I mean this legitimately, he's rugby league's number one rider, but he does have moments of jibber-jabber.
1: Well, I'm saying nothing. I think you look great and you're reporting great. So if you want to write great stories about me, Michael, feel free to.
0: Oh, wow. You know that won't influence him. Sorry, Michael.
1: Exactly. Oh, never mind. Let me take it back.
2: It definitely will influence me. Don't worry about it.
0: And if you played for the Dragons,
1: Up.
0: Here's the Green Machine to kick off. Canberra to kick off. St George Illawarra to get first use of the footy in the second half of this NRLW clash. Brad continues to build. I still think, Jada, these are the way to go, these double headers. There's another one at Lang Park today. Brisbane plays North Queensland in the NRLW ahead of the Broncos Sharks NRL game. But this, to me, seems like when you get the best atmosphere. Is that right?
1: This is the best atmosphere, and this is how we grow our support of the NRLW game. So more double headers would be greatly appreciated.
0: Righto, well, let's go. Second half is underway, and St George Illawarra get first use of the footy. They have it 15 metres out from their own goal line. 10-4 in favour of the Canberra Raiders. And now the Dragons work it left to right as the tackle comes about 22 metres out from their own goal line. Now, dummy half is Shipton. She sends the ball right edge. Hannah Southwell hits it up. And it's uncanny, Jada, how much possession at this ground with this broadcast position is right over there on that eastern side of the ground. Here's the hit up now coming from St George Illawarra, 32 out from their own line. And Toione, she's put to the ground. It comes right to left this time as the Dragons take it up over their 40. Heavy defence, though, coming from the Canberra Raiders. 7 metres short of halfway. The ball played to Shipton, goes to the right. Casey Ray puts boot to ball. Floats the kick down and it bounces straight to Sheridan Gallagher. 27 out from the Canberra line. She returns it and she's claimed 34 out from her own goal line by Talia Fuimeana. Plays the ball now and Simpson works the ball right to Tafunga. She's been around for a long time, Leanne Tafunga. Terrific try-scoring player as well. Playing at right centre today. Now to the right is Mackenzie Wickie. And she's caught a metre in St George Illawarra territory. Played to Shantae Temera. Comes to the left. Through hands, Gallagher to Zara Temera. She links up with Jordan Preston on the left edge. Caught 34 metres out from the St George Illawarra goal line. Plays the ball now to Shantae. Comes back open side right to Chloe Saunders. And she moves ahead. Good strong run to within 25 of the goal line. Last tackle now for Canberra. Lead 10 points to 4. Shantae Temera goes short side left to Zara Temera. And then I thought the ball went forward. It did, says Peter Goff. Forward pass on the last changeover. St George Illawarra. And Zara Temera does not look all that pleased with herself. 19 out from the Dragons line. So, Jada, we've had 2 minutes of the second half. Canberra 10, St George Illawarra 4.
1: Yeah, it seems to be the same issue, though. They just needed to complete there. I mean, even if they get caught in the corner, that could have been the worst thing that happened there if they got that ball away. So, yeah, no, not a great start, but at least they're down that end of the field, that end of the field that we can't see. Yeah. Beautiful.
0: How good. The only thing we need is a high kick down to that end of the field. Here's St George Illawarra. Now Fuimeana tackled, 30 out from her own goal line. She's to her feet, plays the ball now, and Shipton works it left to Tegan Berry. They need Tegan Berry and Casey Ray heavily involved, you would think, in this second half. Berry caught, 10 short of halfway. Played to Shipton, goes right through hands, back towards the centre of the ground. And now with a hit up is Costa. Ella Costa caught on halfway. Ball played now for the Dragons, down 10-4. Shipton out of dummy half, good run. Made about 11 metres, caught 39 out from the Canberra Raiders' goal line. Plays the ball and it's flung to the left. The kick comes downfield by Talia Fuimeano to the right wing. But it's caught here by the Canberra Raiders. And they have it 20, or make it 13 metres out from their own line. Ball played, dummy half goes Blackwell, sends it left to Tafunga. She's caught 17 out from her own goal line. 3 minutes 30 gone, second half. 10-4, Canberra leads St George Illawarra. Here's a drop ball by the Raiders. Drop ball by St George Illawarra as well. Knock on both ways, and it is going to be a St George Illawarra scrum feed. About 18 metres out from the Canberra line. Great chance here for the red and the whites. We head to the touchline, Michael Karyanis.
2: Yeah, real early change for the Raiders in this second half. Grace Kemper has come from the field. She's not injured. It's their third, just their third interchange, but an early one for the Canberra Raiders.
0: I don't know that the Dragons will be all that unhappy with that change. Destructive player she is, Grace Kemp. So here's the Dragons, a scrum feed, 18 out. Picked up at the base by Shipton. Sends it right to Ray. Right foot step into Preston. And tackled 12 metres out from the goal line. Can St George Illawarra hit back early stages second half? It comes open side left. Tackle made 7 metres out from the goal line. St George Illawarra with the footy. Shipton at dummy half. She goes short side right to Casey Ray. Plays out the back to Tegan Berry. Cut out pass to Paseka. But she's confronted by Bobby Law over that eastern side. Nearly shoved over the touchline in front of the old scoreboard. Played and they work it left. A long ball comes left. Shipton sends it back on the inside to Toiani. She's going to be caught about 20 metres out. No, spins away from one. Now felled 18 out from the goal line in front of the northern goalpost. Played to Shipton. Goes left to Ray. And a short ball on to support Keely Brown. She's caught 7 metres out from the goal line. Last tackle, Dragons, trailing 10-4. Played. They come to the left. Thuy Mayano, a shocking pass that went forward to Jamie Millard. She dived and caught it, but it was well forward by Thuy Mayano. So it is a changeover to Canberra. They get the footy back. Jada, 10 out from their own line. It is 10-4, 5 minutes 15 gone, second half.
1: Yeah, I think the concerning thing is we've just seen a couple of bad last play options. Same problem on Thursday night. We just got a complete high. Both teams will be probably, that was probably said at halftime, come out and just complete sets. As I said before, if you're completing above 80, you'll go a long way to winning games.
0: So now Canberra has it, 26 out from their own goal line. The ball played and they have it back towards centre field. And defensively in comes Keely Brown. And the tackle made about 13 short of halfway. Played to Shontae Temera. Goes left to Taufa. To Zara Temera. To Jordan Preston. The left edge back rower. Caught 5 short of halfway. There is a Canberra Raider play with the trainer. Ball played to the right they go. Taufa. Short ball in centre field. As they work at a metre in Dragons territory. Last play Canberra. Shontae Temera. She goes away left. Zara Temera puts up the kick. It's going to fall well short of where Tegan Berry waits, but it bounces beautifully for the flag. She takes it back over the 20, and by the time she's tackled by Bobby Law, she's 28 metres out from her own goal line. Canberra 10, St George Illawarra 4 is now Sinead Chazolka. She straightens in centre field, caught 32 out from her own line. She'll play the footy now. Thuy Mayano sends the ball to the left edge. It's Millard who's caught, 12 short of halfway. 15 in from touch on this western side. Thuy Mayano to dummy half. Goes right to Ray and to Tuanai. And she's caught 9 short of halfway. Defence coming there from Shontae Temera. And also in there for the Canberra Raiders in the 17 jerseys was Kukatai. So St George Illawarra, they have it just short of halfway. Working their way to the halfway paint. But the tackle comes 10 in from touch on the eastern side. Played to Shipton. Goes right to left. Thuy Mayano with a kick downfield. Straight down the throat of Gallagher. 18 out from her own line. Heads over the 20 to the 30. And she scored 32 out from her own goal line. The scoreline, 10-4. Canberra over St George Illawarra. And we've had 7.5 minutes of the second half as Canberra works it within 11 of halfway. What have you made of Sheridan Gallagher at fullback?
1: Yeah, she's been good. I seen her with the trainer just before, but it's really interesting. Crystal Blackwell is playing at 6 for the first time in her career. She was at the Cowboys last year fighting with Jakiya Whitfield to play at the back for them, and it's interesting to see that Sheridan Gallagher has been the first choice fullback.
0: Here's Bobby Law, gets the pass away to Simpson down the wing, takes on Chazolka and Berry. Berry gets there to make the tackle. 8 metres out from the line, 2 in from touch in the southeast corner. Leeds club into the ground. Plays it. Jordan Preston picks the ball up, scoots into the in-goal area. Can she get it down or held up? Held up is the ruling from Peter Goff, and she'll go back and play it 10 metres out. Dragons just holding on here. 27 minutes left. Canberra 10, St George Illawarra 4. And the Raiders still get an opportunity here 10 metres out. And here's the last. And it comes to the right, Zara Temera. Pass away, Gallagher, put in a little stab kick, and it's picked up by the Canberra Raiders. Blackwell, who you're just talking about, picks it up after a magnificent little kick from Zara Temer to score, but we're going to the bunker.
3: We've got no try, just looking to confirm accidental offside that's kicked into the Canberra player that's in front.
0: I knew there was a ricochet down at that far end. The southern end of the ground is 70 metres from where we sit. But no try is the on-field ruling from Peter Goff. And now we'll see how good your eye is here with the bunker replays, Jada Taylor.
1: Yeah, well, it looks a little bit suspicious. I think Zahara Tamada, she takes that pressure away, and it's awesome to have Sheridan Gallagher, your fullback, as a kick option. But
4: the ball Sheridan comes Gallagher in contact is behind. With the offside player for an accidental offside. We have a decision.
0: So Peter Goff's instinct was right, no try.
1: No try. That's unfortunate, though. Good hands from Crystal Blackwell and good speed.
0: It remains 10-4 in favour of Canberra. 26 and a half minutes to go. Touchline, Michael Carrianis.
2: Yeah, right call there. And it did look a bit... the Dragons players all stopped. So that's why the Raiders were able to go through, because they identified the accidental offside. They're just some NRL team use Dragons as per program. Andrew and Bunty Afoa swap for Fanua Bolo, which has been the way for the last couple of weeks for the West Tigers. So Bunty Afoa to start the game.
0: It's a milestone game for Bunty, isn't it? 150th?
2: That's right, game 150 after a long career at the Warriors.
0: Yeah, I know. One of our favourites. Here's the Dragons now with it. 30 metres out from their own goal line, trailing 10 points to 4, and they don't honestly look like scoring. Costa plays the ball to Shipton. Goes right, Casey Ray to Berry to Chizolka, and then down to Fiseka on the left wing. She's confronted by Simpson and Law, and tackled about 7 short of halfway. Now they work it away to the left side. It's with Southwell. She straightens in for defence of Kukatai, caught 2 short of halfway for the Red and the Whites. To play the ball, all the hands are going up and saying, "Sir, too slow in the play the ball," and Sir agreed. They take the quick tap, and the Dragons get to within 34 metres of the goal line. The ball's played quickly out of dummy half. There goes Berry, goes right to Zolka. Taufa got there with Zara Temera, and she's driven back 27 out from the Canberra line, and about 18 in from that far touchline. Played to Shipton. Goes right to left, Anderson, linked up with support. St. George Illawarra, 21 metres out, centre field, northern end. Shipton, options both ways, runs herself out of dummy half. And she's going to be taken in the tackle of Dodd. 10 metres out from the goal line. Plays the ball now to Anderson. Goes to the right, Ray, Southwell, Berry, Paseka, near the touchline. Can she stay in? She's driven back. She loses the ball behind her. Scooped up by St. George Illawarra. Southwell goes right to left to Ella Costa. She straightens into the defence, and the Green Machine just keep recovering. Put down 14 metres out from the goal line. 10 gone second half. Raiders 10, Dragons 4. Played on the last. Shipton goes to the left. Casey Ray, beautiful cutout pass. Then a terrible pass. Millard, good hands, but she was on the deck and can't gain any momentum. Changeover. Tam survived, 10 out from their own goal line. They messed it up a little at the end there, Jada Taylor, but that was a pretty good set. Despite that, Canberra has the ball back now, 15 out from their own line.
1: Yeah, it looked really good, and Tori Shipton out of 9, she looks great. She's lightning.
0: And enjoying the action here, round 1 NRLW on ABC Sport with Jada Taylor, Michael Carriana, Sam Andrew Moore, and the coverage today right through until 10 p.m, culminating in Brisbane v Cronulla Sutherland. Now right up the centre go the Raiders. That's Dodd with another good run. Plays it too short of halfway. They work it to the right, threw hands away there to the winger Wiki. And Mackenzie Wiki, another strong run. Caught 32 out from the St. George Illawarra goal line. Played, and Shante Temera goes herself. And she runs into the defence of Brooke Anderson, 20 metres out. Plays it on the last tackle. Canberra with a footy. It comes to the left. And Sheridan Gallagher, she puts up the crossfield kick. Up goes Paseka with a catch for St. George Illawarra under heavy pressure. And she'll play it a metre out from her own line. Jada, what goes through your mind when you're under a high ball like that? You can hear the hoofs coming through for you as well.
1: Yep, you just got to not look at them. You got to look at the ball and wait till it's in your hands. It was a great take from Maria Paseka, and she's so young, so that's such a good sign for the Dragons.
0: 11 minutes, 30 gone second half. Canberra 10, St. George Illawarra 4. As now the Raiders, another tough set they're putting on the Dragons, who start this from well inside their 20. As a dummy half goes Shipton. Sends it away to the right side. Brooke Anderson is just dealt with by the defence. And lost the ball. That was a great tackle by Holly Mae Dodd. She was involved. and a lost ball from Brooke Anderson, of all people. You don't expect that from her. And Canberra will get a scrum feed, 33 out from the St George Illawarra line. And you worry at the moment, Jada, that they could be ripe for the plucking here, St George Illawarra.
1: Yeah, for sure. They're just hurting themselves here, and that's an uncharacteristic error from Brookie. She'll be really cranky about that. So I look to see her put a few shots on this set.
0: So Canberra with a scrum feed, centre field, 32 metres out from the Dragons' line. The score at halftime was this, 10-4, after the Dragons scored in just the second minute. Now they work it to the right side to the Canberra Raiders, to Tafunga, and she's tackled 22 metres out, 9 metres in from touch on the western side, into dummy half Blackwell. She'll send the ball away left to Gallagher, then on to support in Dodd. Dodd charges up the middle of the ruck into Costa and two others, including Shipton. Put down 13 out in front of the right upright at the southern end. She plays the ball to Emma Barnes on the field. Comes to the right, Blackwell. Short ball on that time to the second rower coming through, Charlotte Basham. She's put to the ground, 5 metres out from the St George Illawarra line, 10 in from touch in the southwest corner. Played to Barnes, short side right, and going through to score is the winger on the far side, Mackenzie Wickie. Try to Canberra. It seems so simple in the end, from left to right. One pass off the ruck, and Canberra extends its lead to 10. Canberra 14, St George Illawarra 4. 13 minutes 30 gone in the second half.
1: Great deception there from Emma Barnes. Fresh on the field, brought exactly what she needed to. She just throws that ball to Mackenzie Wickie, and she's too strong, too quick, and over the line. Such a great sign for the Raiders that they can convert that into points. I've seen them, when they set up for the scrum down here, they had a 4-on-3 and they just played it safe and got Leanne Tafunga to find her front, and then momentum.
0: Down to the touchline, Michael Carrianis.
2: Yeah, Jada said great bit of work there from Emma Barnes. Just, you know, not even a minute on for their fourth interchange, the Canberra Raiders, and identified that the Dragons were a bit short on that blind side. Jamie Millar just bit in on the inside defender and the inside attacker, and just allowed that space for Mackenzie Wickie to score.
0: Michael will have all the post-game interaction on the field. We'll get you through until 5 o'clock, and Luke Lewis will rejoin us. We're going to speak to Stephen Crichton, the New South Wales centre, between 5 and 5.30, and then from 5.30, the NRL clash between St George Illawarra and the West Tigers. Big day here at Jubilee. Then it's Brisbane and Cronulla Sutherland. We'll keep you up to date with the NRLW game at Lang Park as well, between the Broncos and North Queensland. Here's Zara Temera. 18 out, 5 in from the western touchline. 1 out of 2 so far today. Tough one for the experienced number 7. She's not rushing this either. Big strap on her right knee. Moves in now Zara Temera. She strikes it, heading across the face. No goal. So she's 1 out of 3, but Canberra now leads by 10 points, 14-4 over St George Illawarra, with exactly 20 and a half minutes to go. So let's update some scores around the grounds. Now in the Queensland Women's Rugby League, winner Manly leading Western Clydesdales by 28-6. Second half, Sunshine Coast Falcons 32, Central Queensland 12. Queensland Cup second half, Northern Pride 30, leading Ipswich 12. In the first half, Brisbane Tigers leading Tweed Seagulls 10-0. AFL full-time, Melbourne Demons defeated Hawthorn 125-90. Big upset in Canberra, the Giants over Fremantle 109-88. And action underway at Carrara, it's 12-0. First two goals to Collingwood to lead the Gold Coast Suns. Now it's the Canberra Raiders with a footy. 28 metres out from their own line, leading 14-4, and honestly, they look a little all over St George Illawarra at the moment. Now it's Barnes out of dummy half. She's been terrific. She charges into O'Brien. Tackled 33 out from her own line for Canberra. And won't Brooke Anderson be filthy with herself? Drop ball. Canberra score in the next set.
1: She's a competitor and she's a workhorse. She will make another 50 tackles if she can make up for that. She's a team-first sort of person, and it's her first time captain in this side, so she won't be happy with that. She'll be looking to make a vengeance, and I'm sure we'll see something good from Brookie this set.
0: Great offload, by the way, from Dodd, and it's Tafunga, who's tackled 8 metres in Dragons territory, and there's grave concerns here about a St George Illawarra player. It's a head bin upcoming, and I couldn't see which Canberra player it was, held her up just to make sure she didn't fall to the ground with a concussion.
1: Sheridan Gallagher there, yep, been a great person, just holding her up, but Nita Maynard.
0: Oh, it was Nita Maynard, yeah.
1: She's wobbly.
0: She's done for the game. She won't be back. That'll be Category 1 HIA. And asked to name 2 days of the week, starting with the letter T. I think she said today and tomorrow. She is struggling, MC. She won't be back, will she?
2: Yeah, she'd just come back on for a second stint. I'm talking moments there, Andrew. Just had come onto the field, so but I doubt that she'll be able to return.
0: Thank you, Michael. You are the grouse. Here's a pass that goes wayward. Sheridan Gallagher as well off the body to recover it. 6 metres in Dragons territory. Last tackle, Canberra, with a 14-4 lead. The Barnes goes right to Zara Temera. Kick down field, Teagan Berry has to charge after it. Prosecco lets it bounce, so does Teagan. And the ball comes down here with
3: an offside kick chasing through the middle.
0: Oh, it doesn't matter, it's a penalty to the Dragons. They're offside, Canberra, from the kick. So the penalties, by my tally, now 3 apiece. And this one, 21 out from the St George Illawarra line, so a handy position for them. And taking the touch finder, Jamie Millard off the left boot, 33 out from the Dragons line. 18 minutes 45 to go. Canberra 14, St George Illawarra 4. And from the tap, it's the Dragons getting to within 8 of halfway. Defence comes from Blackwell and Dodd. Ball played now by Keely Brown. Brooke Anderson gets the pass away right to Ella Costa. Jemima Taufer was there along with Jordan Preston in defence. 5 metres short of halfway. Tori Shipton picks it up. One-handed, short side right. It goes from the halfback Raider to Zolka. She's going to be tackled. 1 metre in Canberra's half. 10 metres in from the eastern touchline. Plays the ball. They spin it to the left. Casey Ray turns it back on the inside. Tackle made on Anderson. They're flat as attack at the moment, the Dragons. They're a metre in Canberra territory. The defence came there from Kukatai. Now they march up the middle. St George Illawarra. Good run by O'Brien. 39 out from the Canberra line is where she's tackled by Sophie Holloman. Played on the last. Shipton goes left to Talia Fuimbayano. Kicks it down to the right. Well, it was allowed to bounce. Ends up being a stroke of genius that time by Mackenzie Wickie. I think more good luck than good management. It bounced on its end over the dead ball line. 20 metre tap. 7 tackles set for Canberra. 17 and a half gone. 17 and a half left second half. 14-4, Canberra lead the Dragons, Jada Taylor.
1: Oh my gosh, I just held my breath for that one. Mackenzie Wickie, she got lucky there, but you're right, they were just flat, the Dragons, that whole set, very flat, no kick chase, that's why she could let it bounce and get away with it.
0: So Canberra, now 10 metres short of halfway on the eastern side. Bobby Law plays it to Tamara, sends it right to Sophie Holloman, and the Queensland State of Origin representative has caught a metre in Dragons territory. Don't you steal our muffins, Barney, as it comes now to the right. Canberra with the ball, a handoff back on the inside, sees Canberra get to within 36 metres of the Dragons' goal line. 14-4 the scoreline. Basham plays the ball now to Barnes, goes away left to Saunders. Taken beautifully head-on by Hannah Southwell, 30 out from the Saints' line. Canberra up 14-4, played to Barnes, short side left to Gallagher, threatened to kick, then put in a little death chip over the top. Prosecco gets back there for St George Illawarra and has it in that southeast corner. 3 out, 3 in. Canberra 14, St George Illawarra 4. Played to Berry and the Flash has caught 7 out from her own line. Let's check on things down on the touchline with the Greek god of rugby league.
2: Yeah, no surprise. Nita Maynard won't be back after that heavy concussion. Ruled a Category 1, so her night is done.
0: All right, thank you, MC. Here's St George Illawarra. I just don't know where this spark's going to come from. Jada with still a lot of time left, 16-minute plus change.
1: Yeah, they certainly look pretty flat at the moment. Casey Ray's been doing some nice work getting out and trying to tip on to her middles, but there's just no push support, so Canberra are able to keep them inside their 20. And it's last tackle, and they're going to be tackled with the ball.
0: How can that happen? That is a bit of fatigue and a lack of communication. Dragons go down with the footy through their front rower just back on the field. Madison Mulhall, 28 out from their own line. And that's where Canberra gets the handover. Tell you what, with 15 and a half to go, if Canberra scores again, that's just about game over. Charlotte Basham, she hits it up on play one into Fuimbayano and two others. And we'll play it now on the ground. Brooke Anderson involved in the tackle. Along two with Talia O'Brien. 15 out from the goal line. Barnes goes left, Holloman up the middle, Anderson down low. Over the top there came Mulhall, 10 metres out. Southern end of the ground, Canberra on the attack. Emma Barnes, it goes away left to Zara Temera, linked up with Jordan Preston and taken just out from the line. And a big welcome to listeners in the ACT who have been listening to the Giants-Fremantle game. A big upset win there for the Giants. You're with Andrew Moore, Jada Taylor, Michael Carianis, NRLW, Canberra 14, a leading St George Illawarra 4. So your Raiders are doing a good job with 15 minutes to go. They're on the attack in the far corner. Barnes goes right. Zara Temera puts a little stab kick in goal and dived on by St George Illawarra. They have it 2 metres out from the goal line. That was a good save there from Brooke Anderson. So for Canberra, for those of you just joining us in the ACT, tries to Bobby Law and Grace Kemp in the first half, Mackenzie Wickie in the second, and Zara Temera one goal from three attempts. And for the Dragons, Tegan Berry scored in the second minute, Jamie Millard none from one. 14-4 Canberra, having led 10-4 at half time, but they're right on top. Now Jada Taylor is the fullback with Cronulla Sutherland in the NRLW. One of the stars of our game, and she's with us on debut here on ABC Sport. And Canberra right on top, Jada Taylor.
1: They certainly are here. And at least, you know, the Dragons are getting to their kick that set, so that's nice and good. Well, Sheridan Gallagher nearly had a collision there with her winger, but she makes it back. It's the Green Machines on top at the moment, and they're just slowly winning the field possession battle. And I think that first half, you know, a couple of missed opportunities for the Dragons are really starting to be felt out there now.
0: Here's Leanne Tafunga. Good strong run. Got past one up the halfway. Early today at Robina Stadium, one of the premiership favourites, the Sydney Roosters, far too good for the Gold Coast, winning by 34 points to 10. Here's former Dragon Bobby Law going on a stepping run for Canberra. Tackled 6 metres in St George Illawarra territory. Played to Barnes, goes right. Samina Taufer to Sophie Holliman. Taken by Shipton. Down low as well there was Anderson and O'Brien too. 35 out from the line. To the left, Taufer plays out the back. Zara Temera to Sheridan Gallagher. Then a cutout pass to Elsie Simpson in off the wing. Samina Taufer got hit after she passed it. She's down and it is a penalty going to the Canberra Raiders. She is as tough as they come, Samina Taufer. Game number 50 at NRLW, and she's very sluggish, Jada, to her feet out there. Penalty to the Raiders.
1: She certainly is. I don't want to make assumptions, but I do feel like she's the toughest player I've ever played against. So to see her stay down for that long, this might be concerning for the Raiders.
0: It was a tackle from Hannah Southwell that came in. It wasn't that late, to be honest. It was just after she had passed the footy. But probably equally, when you're passing the footy, you're not bracing yourself at that point. That's why...
1: Yeah, I don't know if she looked to be clutching the ribs then or what it was, but she'd certainly turned her body to throw the ball, so she just was opened up on that side there.
0: 12 minutes, 16 seconds to go. After this one, we'll call the NRL game between St George Illawarra and the West Tigers. Canberra, meanwhile, decide they'll take the 2 points with a shot for goal from 30 metres out. We check in on the touchline with Michael Carianis.
2: Yeah, it was a heavy shot from Hannah Southwell. I didn't think there was anything too late whatsoever, so I think the Dragons probably a little bit unlucky there. Simona's back on her feet after it was definitely a heavy collision. It was all legal in terms of the tackle, but it was just the timing that the referee said that it was a little bit late, but I had no issue with it.
0: This is interesting. Sheridan Gallagher taking the longest shot for goal from 30 metres out. And for those who don't know, she's joined Canberra from the Newcastle Knights, but also plays for the Newcastle Jets in in the A-League W.
1: Yes, a superstar. Be able to be, you know, cross-code athlete, that's pretty impressive. And she does have a great boot. What it's also done in gameplay is allowed pressure to be off Zahara Temera, because you've got another kicker on the field.
0: So here's Sheridan Gallagher, her first shot. She strikes it, heading towards the post. She likes it, she's kicked the goal. Sheridan Gallagher, one out of one, and it's two converted tries the difference now. Canberra 14, St George Illawarra 16 now. Canberra 16, St George Illawarra 4 with 11 minutes to play here at Jubilee. Now, around the grounds, we can update scores for you again. Full-time in the Queensland Women's Rugby League, Winner Manly 28, defeated the Western Clydesdales 6. Sunshine Coast 40, defeated Central Queensland 12. Queensland Cup second half, Northern Pride leading Ipswich 30-12. First half, Brisbane Tigers 10, leading Tweed Seagulls 4. First quarter of the AFL, Collingwood 14, lead the Gold Coast Suns 12. And there's so much still to play out on this Saturday. Sun looks like it's about to set into the distance. And here's the kickoff from Millard. It wasn't a great one, straight to Zara Temera. She sends the pass to the right side, and Canberra's right in centre field. And that's Chloe Saunders, the front rower. Plays it. Comes right now to the other front rower. Sophie Holliman right up the centre. Great run. And the Queensland State of Origin forwards tackled 8 metres short of halfway by Ella Costa. Play to Emma Barnes. Goes right edge now to Basham, then away to Tafunga. Looking for support, but wrapped up here by Keely Brown. About 8 metres inside Dragons territory, and also there was Millard. Now to the left, Holliman again, a second hit up in this set. Charges there into Shipton. Held is the call from Peter Goff. 32 metres out from the goal line. Plays the ball to Barnes. Goes left to Samima Taufa. She's all right. Then to the left again to Gallagher. That was a poor pass. That surely at some point has been knocked on. Recovered by Paseka, the winger for St George Illawarra. Not great game management from Canberra inside the last 10 minutes. And Canberra does lead those 16 points to 4. And what they don't want to do now, Jada, is Tegan Berry up the middle's cut down 8 short of halfway, is give St George Illawarra a sniff.
1: Yeah, they certainly don't. They're all over this game at the moment. They just need to manage it out. And they certainly have the players to do it. Zahara Tamadash, I said she's been classy all game. And I do think she has what it takes to be able to just manage this game out. But that wasn't a great start to it. Sheridan Gallagher, that ball just finding the grass. They just needed to complete.
0: Now it's St George Illawarra, 35 out from the line. Casey Ray, short ball right to Brooke Anderson. She's tackled, 35 out from the Canberra line. Last play, Dragons. Made a shift and goes right. Casey Ray puts up the kick down towards that eastern side of the field. But the catch from Elsie Simpson, who's had plenty of fullback experience, 11 metres out from her own goal line. 8 minutes 30 to go. Canberra 16, St George Illawarra 4. Now to Taylor, Michael Carianis, I'm Andrew Moore on NRL and NRLW Saturday here on ABC Sport as Bobby Lawger attacks the short side. Put to the ground by O'Brien, among others, 24 out from her own line, 10 in from the eastern touch line. She plays it. They go right, Zara Temera, then away to Sheridan Gallagher. She loses the ball behind her, quite deliberately so, and Canberra make another 10 metres to within 15 of halfway. Play to Zara Temera. Goes right to Saunders, linked up with Taufa. Samima Taufa, she's going to be held up and dumped on her back. 3 metres short of halfway. Last tackle, Canberra with his 12-point lead. Play to Shontae Tamara. Goes left, Sheridan Gallagher, a booming kick downfield. Tegan Berry catches this one on the full on her own 20, but looks like a great chase. Headed by Leanne Tafunga, and she shoves Tegan Berry back. 20 out from the Dragons' line. 16-4 to the Raiders, 7 minutes 30 left, and she's lost the ball, Tegan Berry. Boy, there's a lot familiar to this game as what I saw on Thursday night as you played in, Jada. Sorry to bring that up.
1: That's terrible. Terrible commentary up here. You've just thrown me under the bus.
0: No, not you. It was everyone but you.
1: No, it's...
0: You had a cramp at this stage.
1: There's a great kick there from Sheridan Gallagher. She just put it nice and high, and that just allowed the kick chase to get through and put the pressure on Flash there, who loses it in the play the ball.
0: So here's Canberra scrum feed. Zahara Temera, they can put it out of the Dragons' reach with this set. In it goes, out it comes. Shontae Temera fires it away left to Blackwell, given room to move. Beat Casey Ray. Now dragged to the ground, 8 metres out from the goal line by Chizolka in the southeast corner. Played and it comes right. Preston links up with Chloe Saunders. And she's going to be claimed by Shipton and Ella Costa, about 5 metres out from the line. Canberra on the attack. Zara Temera goes right to Gallagher. Magnificent defence. Is that Keely Brown rushing out of the defensive line? And the tackle made 12 metres out from the goal line. Played now to Shontae Temera. Goes left to Holliman. Holliman dummies and goes the best way she knows how. And that's straight and hard. Held up by 3 defenders and now in goal. And prominent there too was the front rower for St George Illawarra coming across. And that was Mulhall. So she got into the in-goal area, goes back, plays it 10 metres out to Holliman. Long ball, 5 left to Blackwell, then a run around with Preston. Pass over the top, through hands, it goes to Simpson on the left wing, down in that far corner where so much of the play is. And the ball will be played now for the Canberra side. Comes back to the right. Cross field kick. And who wants it? The ball is taken to the in-goal area by the Dragons. And it's going to be a goal line dropout. Gee, that was a good catch by Keely Brown and a heavy traffic. But she left the ground in the field of play, ends up in goal. Goal line dropout Dragons, 16-4 to Canberra, 5.5 to go. Let's go to the touchline, Michael Carianis.
2: Yeah, the Dragons will go short here. Well, they're sort of no man's land. That kick there from the Dragons, it's just been all Canberra. Canberra looks so composed, so in control of this fixture.
0: That was a bizarre line dropout. It was along the ground 25 metres. but not with any great force, and Hollyman's tackled. 17 out from the line, played. It comes to the right. Blackwell hands it back on the inside to Funga. She's caught 11 metres out from the Dragons' goal line. Played to Shantae Temera. She sends it away centre field left to Hollyman, then away to Zara Temera. Out the back line it goes to Gallagher. Gallagher steps towards the eastern touchline. Casey Ray's there with Chisolka and Paseka, and they put it down to her knees about 8 metres out, 2 metres in from touch on the eastern side. Ball played to the right, they work it. Zara Temera, then away to Chloe Saunders. Sit down in front, please. Thank you, gentlemen.

0: Outfield by Casey Ray, nice and deep behind Sheridan Gallagher. She recovers it 20 metres out from her own goal line, heads towards the 30, and O'Brien's there to make the tackle. 31 out from her own line, 3.5 minutes left, and the scoreline 16-4 to Canberra after leading 10-4 at half time. But they have clearly been the better side. After what, about the first 15 minutes or so?
1: Yeah, they just stuck with it when they got in the arm wrestle and they lost that battle at the start, and I sort of thought this would go either way here. They could just lie down, and they haven't. They've come back through and they get another penalty now, and that's just a reward for the possession that they've had at the moment and the pressure that they're putting on the Dragons.
0: Penalty against Talia Fuimaono for a rake. Penalty to Canberra, a metre short of halfway, 3 minutes to go, and surely that is game, set, bingo. Canberra is going to win here at Jubilee Stadium. They lead 16-4 and they've got this penalty just short of halfway. And it looks like a Dragons player has been called out. Let's have a listen to Peter Goff.
2: In the last set defending, we have a hip drop. Grabs the waist, twists, drops all the weight on the back of the legs. It's on report, sin bin.
0: And a sin bin here for St George Illawarra. A hip drop, which is something that has plagued the women's game. And it comes in the 67th minute.
1: Well, I think that's the thing. 67th minute, there's fatigue in there, and that's when you drop back on the legs.
0: And it was O'Brien who was placed on report earlier. And she is the one who has been sin bin. Talia O'Brien down to the touchline, Michael Carrianis.
3: Yeah, clear hip drop there. I think it was on Sheridan Gallagher, the Raiders fullback. But, yeah, unhappy first game today for O'Brien. On report for the first half for a high tackle. Now in the bin for a hip drop.
0: All right, mate, here they come, the Raiders, trying to finish this in style. 25 metres out from the goal line as Canberra sent it left to Zara Temera. And then she got a short pass away to Preston. And she's playing 14 metres out from the line. 3-1 to the Raiders. As it's played by Holliman, goes right to Maima Torfa. She just heads straight up the centre of the ruck. Spins through two, and she's going to score in the 50th game, Samima Taupa. Brilliant from her, pure brute strength. And Canberra will finish this in style. The toughest player that Jada Taylor's ever come up against. Shows why right there. She scores the try in a milestone game. Canberra 20, St George Illawarra 4. She scores right between the sticks.
1: Well, I didn't want to say what you're good for, the commentator's curse. I was going to say early on that I think Samima would get over the line, but I didn't want to put that pressure on her, and she's just been brilliant. I mean, she loves a try. She scored a couple of runaways. I think she scored a runaway against the Dragons in previous seasons, so it's nice to see her get over the line, and, yeah, one of the best players the NRLW has ever seen.
0: Now Sheridan Gallagher will attempt a conversion or not.
1: Samima Taupa.
0: Samima Taupa gets a shot. Game 50. Stutter step. Chip kick.
1: Oh,
0: missed
1: my
0: it.
1: Gosh.
0: She didn't have the distance from 10 metres out. Samima Taupa might be a legend. She might be a great player. She might be the toughest player in the history of humans. She's also the worst goal kicker I've ever seen. Touchline, Michael Carrianis.
3: Yeah, that was an absolute stinker. She didn't waste any time lining that up. She could have caught her breath a little bit. And
0: we learnt a lot, Michael, from the approach.
3: Yeah, that was... Yeah, look. Yeah, there's a lot to be desired, but she got the try and the win in her 50th game.
0: Wow. 20 points to, and in fairness to her, she did have a massive big smile as she ran back. 20 points to 4, Canberra leads St George Illawarra. 1 minute 57 to go, and I'm sure when you play Canberra, you might be, if they do score a try, give the kick to Samima.
1: Yeah, I'll be letting them know. I think she's a lot tougher than I am, but I don't know about goal kicking. I'm not much of a goal kicker, but...
0: Is Chloe Saunders caught 32 out? You'd be a good yapper, though.
1: The best in the business at that. That's why I'm up here.
0: Zara Temera sends the ball back. Short side rider comes. They have it 11 metres short of halfway, Canberra. Thoroughly convincing afternoon to kickstart their NRLW season. Play to Shantae Temera. Works it left to Grace Kemp back on the field. And Grace Kemp had a barge over try just before half time. And that was always going to be significant. Now Taupa goes right to Saunders. She's hitting a great tackle head on. And she'll get to her feet 10 metres in Dragons territory. They come to the right. Dragons down to 12 players, remember, with the sin bin. Tafunga. She beats one tackle, Leanne Tafunga. Then lost the ball as Millard came across. And it will be a scrum feed for St George Illawarra. 18 metres out from their own goal line. Uh-oh, there's a cramp. There's 55 seconds to go. As Taylor's all over the field. And Tafunga is down. Dragons will get a scrum feed on their own 20-metre line.
1: Yeah, that's another opportunity that could

0: being turned into points there. Crystal Blackwell gave great early ball. We've got some great centres in this game, and Leanne Tafunga got into the clear, but she just couldn't find it, the ball back to Crystal Blackwell on the inside.
1: Dad, I might G you up about you getting a cramp, but I'm one of those who gets cramped in his sleep.
0: Oh, mate. Some pickle juice next to your bed will do wonders.
1: Yuck. How often have you had pickle juice?
0: Twice. Thursday night.
1: Did it help?
0: Did wonders.
1: Did it?
0: Not right then, but 2 minutes later, good to go again. Not good enough to score, but...
1: Rate the flavour out of 1 to 10.
0: I actually, you know what they said, you just need to swish it around. I actually just sculled it. It's beautiful.
1: Well, at your age, I used to do that too, not pickle juice. Here's a toe forward from the Canberra Raiders. Simpson is forced over the eastern touchline by Paseka. And with only 5 seconds to go, that'll just about be it. Another Canberra player hits the deck. Pickle juice, sir. And that's it. And Canberra can celebrate a very, very good win here at Jubilee Stadium. And always impressive to win away from home. And Canberra's done that in fine style, Jada Taylor, by 20 points to 4.
0: They certainly have. And the Dragons will be disappointed with that one. They were all over them early. But this crowd is beautiful. And how good is women's footy?
1: We have about... oh, there'd be 7,000-8,000 people on hand. And Canberra wins it, 20 points to 4. And luckily for Michael Carayannis, all the players are deep in that far southeast corner. So MC's got a bit of work.
0: On your bike,
1: mate. He might need the pickle juice shortly as well. I'll go through the point scorers for you. Can you reach that light? Oh, no, Den Dog's all over it. 4-1 to the Canberra Raiders. Thank you, Dennis. Bobby Law scored in the 29th minute. Grace Kemp in the 35th, Mackenzie Wickie in the 48th, Samima Town from the 68th minute, Zahara Temera 1 goal from 3 attempts, Sheridan Gallagher 1 from 1, and Samima Taufa, less said about that the better, none from 1. For St George Illawarra, a try to Tegan Berry in the 2nd minute, Jamie Millard none from 1, and twice put on report on her NRLW debut, Talia O'Brien for a high tackle in the 35th minute. And in the 67th minute, she was sin-binned and placed on report for a hip drop. The penalty count, 5-3 to Canberra, who turn a 10-4 halftime lead into a 20-4 victory. We'll hear from Michael Carayannis. We'll take you through for the next 10 or 11 minutes or so, leading up to the news at 5 o'clock. What do the Dragons, what can they take out of this game? Joe, I guess you, and this has been serious, you and the... at the Sharks and the Dragons in a similar boat after round one.
0: Yeah, look, I think certainly. I mean, no one likes to lose. You don't play to lose. And the Dragons won't be happy with that. Like I said, being all over them in the first half and just missing opportunities early. They could have scored a couple of extra points. And had they done that, momentum changes. And it's so important, especially in the women's game. But, yeah, not to be for the Dragons today, and a lot to go back and work on, but luckily for them, it's round one and there's a few more games to go.
1: Who stood out for you in terms of the winners, the Canberra Raiders?
0: Yeah, like I've been singing her praise all day, but Zahara Temera, she just shows her experience and her class. She's so classy with the ball. I think Crystal Blackwell in the second half definitely found her rhythm at 6. Sheridan Gallagher was everywhere. Elise Simpson and Sheridan, I think that's a toss-up who you're going to have there at the back for the rest of the year. But those two and Samima Taufa, couldn't be happier for her on her 50th game. She does all the dirty work. She's treated with a nice try there at the end. But that conversion can stay hidden, I think. I don't think she needs to be doing that in the next 50 games.
1: That was awesome. I think it's Grace Kemp right there in the distance with you, Michael Carayannis.
2: Yeah, it is the try scorer, Grace Kemp. Grace, I guess, what was your initial reaction? You're sitting on the bench and you watch that start.
3: Yeah, look, all faith in our girls. We've had such a great preseason and we're so gelled as a group. Obviously, we had a slow start, but we really picked up together and listened to our leaders and we really gelled towards the end there.
2: Yeah, you were outstanding at the end of that first half. Scored a try. How good is that to get off the try scorer's drought in the first game?
3: Oh, so good. And all the girls got around the Jai July, which is awesome, with putting our arrows up, which meant a lot. So really proud of the girls and loved getting under those posts.
2: What about the performance as a whole? Aside from the opening, probably 10 minutes, you guys seem to have dominated that game.
3: Yeah, look, we weren't happy with our first 10 minutes and we own that as a group, but really proud of how the girls finished. Our coach, Borth, says it's not how you start, it's how you finish. And obviously the girls really gelled there towards the end, but couldn't be prouder. This group have really come together in pre-season and it just shows in the game.
2: Congrats on the win and good luck for the season.
3: Thank you so much. Thank you.
1: Yeah, that's Canberra's destructive forward, Grace Kemp, down there with Michael Carayannis. Right down there in the southeast corner. All right. Now I think we can check in with some George Illawarra MC.
2: Yeah, just with that fire, they totally filled it, man. I know. What did you make of that performance? He started well and then just probably couldn't build on all the possession that you had early.
3: Yeah, it's really disappointing. We definitely started. We had the right intention. I thought the effort was there. That's what we really lacked in the trial game. And that was really disappointing, and we didn't want to feel that again. I thought we started really well. Just 5-1 penalties in the first half killed us, and yeah, we just couldn't back it up in D.
2: How tough is it off the back of that penalty count to try and arrest that momentum that they had late in that first half?
3: Yeah, I honestly wasn't concerned after the first couple tries because I felt like we were on top regardless of the scoreboard. We just let it get away. The penalties just added on. Then they just started winning the ruck, and we just couldn't find our feet.
2: Aside from that discipline, what's something else that you guys need to fix up heading into next week now?
3: I think it's still the ruck control. They're still just finding a way through us a little bit too fast. Quick play the balls and we're struggling to get onside. So, yeah, I think if we can clean up our initial contact and clean up the ruck, I think we've got a good chance.
2: All right, good luck next week. So, on ABC.
3: Thank you.
1: Thanks. Yeah, Talia Fuimayano down there with Michael Carianis. Your texts are welcome again on 0467 920222. Andrew, them sleep cramps are the worst. Enjoy my day off listening to you. And a few minutes. Let's go Tigers. Love yous. Filthy Phil. Good on you, mate. Thank you, Phil. 0467 920222. Is that you with your hand up again in the distance there, MC?
2: Yeah, just with 50 gamers, Maima Taufa. So, Maima, you scored a try. Had an attempt at the goal. What'd you make of it all?
4: Oh, it was an unreal experience with the girls here. I don't know about the kicking. Z's always told me I never had my kicking license and I probably am going to leave it at having none. But to be out there with the girls and the five debutants, the girls have really ripped in this pre-season, and we knew it would take us a couple minutes to build within that game, and we got better as time went on. And I'm just looking forward to what the season has ahead for the girls, but I'm just going to take this day in and enjoy with the group.
2: It was certainly a slow start. You're on the back. Obviously, they scored after a couple of minutes, but how did you find a way to get back that momentum in that first half?
4: I think just speaking within the group, we knew what we were capable of, and we knew that with a poor start like that, that we had to claw our way and win that momentum back, and I felt like we did that as a group. We're such a resilient bunch, and we worked really hard in pre-season to put ourselves in scenarios that we potentially could face throughout these games, and we knew that was a tough one with the error out first, but it's not how you start, it's how you finish off the game, and the girls really dug deep and won that momentum across.
2: You finished strong, beautiful try to end it, to cap a great milestone game for you.
4: Oh, it's always one that you sort of want to end that 50-year game with, but the girls did the hard yard and earned us the right to be down there on that field, and I just got the reward off the back of that.
2: Will you ever have another attempt at goal?
4: Oh, probably not. Z said I've lost my kicking license, so I'll probably stick with that.
2: Good luck for the rest of the year.
4: No, thank you so much.
1: I'm not sure they ever handed Samira a kicking license.
0: Yeah, I think she made that one up, Mimes, but unreal, like I said, to see her get over. And she's just the sweetest, most humble person, and you can hear that. And she's so genuine when she speaks. So really stoked for her and stoked for the Green Machines, but not when they come up against us. Don't like anyone.
1: No, and you're just going to smash Taufa, aren't you?
0: Don't put that out there. If she sees that, if she sees you'll,
1: I'm going to take her down, Taylor said. Full-time Canberra 20, St George Illawarra 4. Some feedback on the text line, Jada Taylor.
0: Some
1: here
0: feedback.
1: About
0: feedback,
1: you.
0: Beautiful.
1: Rob from Ipswich says the standard of women's rugby league just gets better each year. Andrew, can you please ask Jada how her ankle is? The incident on Thursday not looked very painful. Enjoying the NRLW. That's from Terry.
0: Terry, I've got news for you. No ankle injury. I just had a bad case of the cramps.
1: Lucas says MC is the grouse now. Beats the Gronk, I suppose. Yeah, and his mate, the Gronk, the man who named him the Gronk, not playing tonight, Jerome Luai. Today's Group 9 full-time scores for Round 10. Young Cherry Pickers 43 beat South City 10. And Albury Thunder 20 beat Wagga Kangaroo 16. Thank you, Riverina Rooster. Afternoon legends, Jada has been outstanding. Sack Michael and put Jada on the sideline for the men's game. I'm sure she'll be able to get a halftime report, says Grimesy.
0: Beautiful, Grimesy. I think that might be made up. That might be one of my family members or something.
1: No, Grimesy's a serious rusted on listener.
0: Oh, Grimesy, my new best mate. Thank you. I appreciate it. Lots of learnings to do on and off the field, I think, because I don't know if it was my best today. But thanks for sticking with me, guys.
1: Kevin in Canberra. Hey, boys, Jada is doing a wonderful job after admitting she's a bit nervous. I hope when the opportunity comes again, she gets another chance. Well, I promise you she'll be offered another chance. Did you enjoy it?
0: My people. Yeah, I've loved it. What an opportunity. Sit up here. Beautiful Saturday afternoon and, some nice footy on display as well. So, best seat in the house. This is great. I love talking rubbish.
1: You can talk rubbish anywhere. There are better seats at most other grounds than we have here, but it is what it is. 0467 920 222. Honestly, Andrew, Cogra Oval, what a dump. Parking, catering, struggle for crowds. Yes, I'm here in the Southern Concourse and support my team. Been a member of the Dragons for 25 years, but it's line balling with Portaloo Park, Sharks Stadium, as the worst ground. Mark, I agree with you. 0467 920 222. We've got news in a few minutes. Hi, Andrew. Oh, your new commentator, very good on debut. She's a keeper, says Tim in Coogee. So there will be other opportunities if you're up for it. But, of course, it's difficult with current players. You've obviously got, your main gig to worry about.
0: Yeah, look, the footy obviously comes first, but this stuff's really fun. I've really been enjoying it, and this has been one of the best opportunities I've been given. So this is really exciting. I'm glad the feedback's good. If there's any negative ones, send those to me too, because there's a lot of room for improvement. But, no, absolutely love it. Love dissecting the game. Obviously a student of the game. So when you're commentating or whatever it is, you certainly have to look at it a bit more closely, and I can't wait to take on both of these teams, that's for sure.
1: It was funny. Just before we went to air, you were shaking. And I know it was cold, but once you relaxed, you weren't shaking anymore.
0: See this? We're not on TV. You don't have to dob on me.
1: No, but I think it's speaking highly of you, the way that you quickly adapted to it. You spoke much more beautifully than Louis ever has.
0: Yeah, look, are we shocked by that?
1: No, we're not. But Louis's been out having a steak anyway. Andrew and everyone, this is Barry from Brisbane. G'day, Barry. Enjoying the show. Can you please tell me you got the ABC Player of the Year points for last night's games? Thanks and have a great night. I can for the win by Penrith over South Sydney. 3 points went to Dylan Edwards, 2 points to Tom Jenkins, 1 point to Jai Gray. And I should point out, too, once again this year, the NRLW players are competing for the Ruan Sims Medal for the Player of the Year, and Ruan will be announcing that heading into Grand Final week. We've got the news coming up at 5 o'clock. Around the grounds, Queensland Cup full-time. Northern Pride 34, defeated Ipswich 12. Second half, Brisbane Tigers 16, lead Tweed Seagulls 6. AFL second quarter, Collingwood 28, lead Gold Coast 26. You've nailed it, Jada Taylor. I was very confident that you would do a great job, and you've exceeded that. So well done, and I look forward to doing this with you many times in the future.
0: As do I. It's been a pleasure. ABC Sport, thank you guys so much. How good.
1: Excellent. Well done, Jada. You can relax now. Luke Lewis is coming back in. He's had his steak and his lemon squash, and he's ready to rumble. MC will rejoin us here in the broadcast box. Stephen Crichton joins us after the 5 o'clock news, the New South Wales Centre. Earlier today, we spoke to Queensland hooker Harry Grant. NRLW, a convincing win for the Canberra Raiders. They've beaten St George Illawarra 20 points to 4. It is news time on ABC Sport.

0: Hello, this is ABC News with David Rollins. US President Donald Trump has lauded the achievements of the United States to kick off a weekend of celebrations marking the 250th anniversary of the country's independence. He's praised American exceptionalism and leadership in a speech at the Mount Rushmore National Memorial in South Dakota. Trump says the United States will never quit and never fail.
1: At 250 years, America is the oldest republic on earth. We are the freest people on earth. We have the most righteous and enduring constitution on earth. We are the strongest and most powerful country on earth.
0: New South Wales Premier Chris Minns has reflected on the community efforts during the Bondi terror attack in December last year. Chris Minns spoke at the Labor conference today, saying members of the public risked their lives for the safety of strangers. He made a specific mention of the Jewish community.
2: And here I want to pay a specific tribute to the Jewish community of New South Wales, who are still in mourning over the dead in Bondi, and yet have somehow found the strength and the grace to bind this city, this state and this country together.
0: The Great Barrier Reef has avoided an in danger listing in the latest draft decision by the UN's World Heritage Committee. An overnight UNESCO report has praised Australia's conservation work and ongoing commitment to the natural wonder. However, it gave a strict two-year timeline to demonstrate significant water quality improvements. Queensland's Environment Minister Andrew Powell says it's a positive endorsement for the state.
3: It acknowledges all of the hard work by farmers, local governments and all the people on the ground, our scientists, in conjunction with the federal government. It does ask us to come back with reports, but that's all part of being a World Heritage listed site.
0: A man has died following a house fire in Melbourne southeast overnight. Emergency services were called to a property in Springvale South just before 11 o'clock following reports of a fire in a bedroom. Police say an unresponsive man was pulled from the room and taken to hospital, where he later died. An investigation into the cause of the fire is continuing. Police are investigating an armed robbery at a petrol station in northern Tasmania last night. Crystal Mackay has the details.
4: Police say it was close to 11:30 when a man entered a petrol station on Hobblers Bridge Road in the Launceston suburb of Newstead. They say his face was covered and he produced what appeared to be a handgun. The man then threatened the sole staff member on duty, demanding cash and cigarettes, before he fled on foot with the loot. Police say no one was injured during the incident and are asking anyone of information or footage to come forward.
0: Prime Minister Anthony Albanese says the penalty shootout loss was a heartbreaking way for the Socceroos to exit the FIFA World Cup. He says all Australians are proud of the team after a great tournament. The Australians ended extra time, locked 1-1 with Egypt in their round of 32 match in Dallas before losing 4-2 on penalties. Socceroo fans who watched the game in the early morning chill of viewing sites around the country went home disappointed at the outcome.
5: We had possession of the ball pretty much the whole game. Came down to pens, missed two goals, they won by luck. That's what I reckon.
0: The agonising loss put a dampener on the live viewing sites across the country this morning, where thousands turned out to watch the big game in Dallas. Joshua McIntosh was at Brisbane's South Park with plenty of other fans.
6: The celebratory atmosphere of the group stages quickly evaporated into the chilly morning air at the Riverside Precinct. Local fans rode an emotional roller coaster during regular time, extra time, and the nail-biting penalty shootout. The grief was palpable as thousands of fans stared blankly at the big screen after the final whistle. Shattered supporters headed home to process the heartbreaking defeat before the Socceroos begin the long qualification path to the multi-continent centenary World Cup in 2030. Joshua McIntosh, ABC News, Southbank.
0: The Wallabies host Ireland tonight in the new Nations Championship Rugby Union tournament. The match at the Sydney Football Stadium is a sellout. Head coach Joe Schmidt has primed his squad to take on his former side, anchored by the return of powerhouse props Angus Bell and Taniela Tupou in Australia's revamped 23. And Fremantle's 14-game winning streak has come to an end in the AFL. They've suffered a 21-point loss to the GWS Giants in Canberra this afternoon. Earlier, Melbourne beat Hawthorn by 35 points in Launceston.
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1: And welcome back to Jubilee Stadium. Andrew Moore alongside Luke Lewis. He's returned. And Michael Carrianis. And we're here now for the 5:30 NRL game between St George Illawarra and the West Tigers. There are no changes to St George Illawarra, 1-19. And for the West Tigers, the only changes MC mentioned a little bit earlier, Fanua Bolle, the front rower, to the bench, and Bunty Arfoa in his 150th NRL game will get the opportunity to start. The referee, Todd Smith, Ashley Klein in the bunker. Not a happy hunting ground for the West Tigers. They've only won 2 out of 7 games here, and the Dragons have beaten the West Tigers 3 times in the last 4 games they've played. In the NRLW, Canberra 20 defeated St George Illawarra 4. And now she's not in the room. Jada Taylor, that was an impressive debut as I've ever worked with. So it's a delight to work with Jada. And she'll be back in action on the field on Thursday night for Cronulla Sutherland against Brisbane at Shark Park. And there'll be coverage on ABC Listen from 7 p.m. With Brett Sprigg, Dean Halitau and Bridget Murphy. Now we're in NRL time. Dragons v Tigers.

0: Then Brisbane taking on Cronulla. There's also an NRLW game beginning shortly at Lang Park between Brisbane and North Queensland. We'll keep you up to date with that. We'll update all the scores of things that have been happening. But Luke Lewis, welcome back to you. Did you have a good couple of hours?
1: It's great to be here. Yeah, very good couple of hours. A little bit of peace, no, not being around you boys. It was nice. And I miss Jada because she did have a brilliant call. I got to listen to her a little bit while I was walking there, and then I turned it off, and then I turned it back on when I was walking back. But, yeah, she did an outstanding job. But I'm looking forward to being back in here and calling this game. It should be really good. But mistake, I'm just going to give you a rundown. It was amazing.
0: Was it? Well, we've just got some brown paper bags being... Yeah, I don't think it's got money in it, but I think it might
1: have... I can smell chips.
0: Oh, good. Well, they do good hot chips here. Michael Carayannis, welcome back to the broadcast box. For you, the Dragons, is this a real chance for them to get their second win of the year?
2: I think they're a chance, Andrew. Hello to you. Hello to Louis. I genuinely think they're a chance of winning today. The question will be is if they've got enough points in them to get the job done. But for mine, it's all or nothing here for the West Tigers. If they don't win this, they can count finals goodbye.
0: Yeah, they've got to win it, haven't they? Even though without Jerome Luai, although when he was out semi-recently, Jock Madden stood up. I thought he was terrific for the West Tigers.
2: For whatever reason, the Madden-Dewey combination seems to work better than the Dewey-Luai combination. And, you know, Adam Dewey played last week. It's another crack today off the back of that long layoff with that shoulder. Alex Twiles back. So they were their two best players to start the season. I've been a little bit concerned with Api Koroisau's form. Since he's come back, I know he's in the New South Wales squad for game two and didn't get on the field, but he just looked off the pace a little bit for mine since he's come back.
0: Yeah, interesting. Do you agree, Louis, or not?
1: No, I don't, but I haven't been watching him that closely. I feel like he adds so much value to the side, but I think he's been playing fine. I feel like there's been a lot of ins and outs with West Tigers, so the combinations and the changing of them have been way too much, but I do like the balance that they've got here with the way that they played last time. And you've got Dewey and Madden back together. Obviously, they're going to miss Jerome Luai. He's been playing some really good football for the West Tigers, but they were playing great with this lineup before. So I'm expecting them to have a good game, and I think it's going to be hard to be here.
0: I really do too. Because I think we touched on this earlier. Do the Dragons have enough points in them to beat the West Tigers?
1: Well, I don't feel like they do. But I feel like every game that they've had, they're getting a little bit closer to a win. So if they're going to win, they've got to win tonight, surely. Like in front of their home crowd, it is beautiful out there for rugby league. It's a perfect night for rugby league. So the field looks immaculate. But I don't know, just something about the Tigers. I like them tonight.
0: Getting cold down there, MC, or not?
2: It is getting a little bit chilly down there, but it's the surface is great. Like, it's dry. Whilst it's got a little bit chilly, it's not going to impact the way the boys play.
0: Around the grounds, New South Wales Women's Rugby League, no score between Mounties and Illawarra. Queensland Cup second half. We've got the Brisbane Tigers 16, leading the Tweed Seagulls 12. Those chips do smell magnificent. No score in the first half between Sunshine Coast and Central Queensland. AFL second quarter, Gold Coast Suns 38, leading Collingwood 36. Stephen Crichton, the New South Wales Origin Centre, will join us shortly. 0467 920222. On the text line. Nice to see continuing balance on the NRL commentary and ABC. Louis, Jonty and Michael might be motivated to improve their already excellent standard from Bill. Do you feel that, MC?
2: Jada was amazing.
0: She was really, really good.
2: But I'm sweet ass.
0: Matt the Panther says, Jada sounds like a seasoned pro. I won't repeat the last bit you wrote there, Matt. Andrew, Jada has a big future in broadcasting. Did she make anything of Louis's notes? I think she just crossed a few of them out. Also, I reckon Basham is a great name for a footballer. Yeah, I thought that too, Mitch. 0467 920222. Yeah, you can keep the feedback coming right up until game time at 5:30 this afternoon. But St George, Illawarra and the West Tigers to come. And then, Louis, Brisbane and Cronulla, Sutherland. The Sharkies, where are they at? I feel like we can talk about this every single weekend. Well, where are they at, the Sharkies?
1: Yeah, I know. It's a bit like that. They're hot one week and they're cold the next. But, I feel like they're just hovering around. They're just biting their time. But I don't know what it is. There is something missing. I can't put my finger on it. But they can play some outstanding football. And when they get it right, they're great. But they can get it so wrong so easily, which is the part that scares me the most. I don't know what the best combinations are for the Sharks, but I do feel like Nico plays a lot better when he doesn't have to have the control of the team, and I feel like Tricky's got the control of the team. So if they can keep it that way, I reckon that combination can be lethal.

0: get it right on the right night.
1: When you say combinations, what do you mean there, Louis? What are you looking at in terms of?
0: I just feel like the 7-9-6-1 don't link up as nicely as other teams do.
1: Yeah.
0: If that makes any sense. Now, I love Will Kay. I think he plays some. I love the way that he plays. I love the two halves. They're actually champion blokes. They can play good football on their night as well. And Blake Brayley is outstanding. But I just feel like the movement between the four of them doesn't flow as nice as it should with the amount of talent that they're there.
1: On the flip side, the Brisbane Broncos, I can't see them playing finals footy now. Do you give them any chance of sneaking into the eight?
0: I can't write them off because mathematically, I know there's still an opportunity to get there. And I just look at this.
2: It is very slim, but I feel...
0: You know, we're talking about a team who won the grand final last year, and I look at the talent that's in that side, I find it hard to say they're done. You know what I mean? So, because I feel like confidence is a funny thing.
1: Yeah.
0: It only takes one win, and then your confidence is back, and they can go. I can actually see the Broncos going on a run if they've got
3: eight
0: it right.
3: 8 points outside the eight.
0: I understand.
1: I just can't write them off yet.
0: If they lose tonight, though, I think they're...
1: They have to win. They actually have to win. I think they can only drop basically one more game for the rest of the year.
0: And how many buys they got? Two.
1: Yeah, but I think in terms of wins, I think they can only drop one more.
0: Yeah. I feel like every time you say the Broncos write them off, I just look at it and I go, oh, I understand what everyone's saying, absolutely. But then when I look at the side from 1-17, I go, oh, how can I write them off?
1: I was with you, but I changed my opinion too. But I was the same. I was like, everyone was writing off. I go, I can't do it yet. I can't do it yet. I can't do it yet. But, you know, they were decent last week. It's not, against the Roosters. They were well down on troops. They played really well, but they just need to win. And I'm not sure they're going to win tonight. I'll tip Cronulla tonight.
0: Now, just off subject for a second, why is it so hot in here?
3: Well, it's quite cool out there, so it's better to be warm in here than...
0: I'm fully dripping.
1: It's because you just ate a kilo of meat.
3: Yes. You've got the meat sweats, man.
0: No.
3: But MC's in the ABC Sport hoodie. I've just taken mine off because it is quite...
1: My crazy socks.
3: Not as... Yeah, the crazy socks from the family of Lee. But it's not as toasty as it was in that Canberra stadium box last Sunday.
0: It was freezing.
3: Well, it was when I had to open the window because the rain was coming into the window or onto the window and I couldn't see anything.
0: Anyway, good chat. I just wanted to get off subject for a second because I was boring. That's back on subject.
3: What?
2: What were all those words?
3: Dear, great to have Jada on the team. I hope MC keeps Jada on after he takes over because Jada is the grouse.
1: I was speaking to Ralph while we were on the side. I go, yeah, Jada's a keeper for the regime.
3: No. She's with me. She's rock solid.
1: If she wants to call games, she'll be in the regime.
3: Not necessarily. Hi, boys. Did Louis just say he was biting his time? I think he did, Paul.
0: What did I say?
3: I think you said you were biting your time.
0: Well, that's what Jada wrote down in her notes.
3: Oh, dear. Results for today's final Group 9 fixture for Round 10. Gundagai Tigers 18 defeated Junee Diesel 16 at Laurie Daly Oval. Or what did you call him before? Laurie David? Or
0: Laurie Daly.
3: Yes. Thank you, Riverina Rooster. Let Louis know that Jada didn't need his technical difficulties advice, says Steve. No, she didn't at any stage.
0: Yeah, but she got a long time in the game still. She just knew.
1: You know what she didn't do, Louis?
0: Yeah.
1: She didn't swear. Oh, I didn't swear.
0: Yeah. Well, that's good to hear. Did someone swear?
1: Did they? Andrew?
3: I don't swear. Dave says, I swear, I'll be honest with you. Tigers to win, says Dave. Say it, Louis. Game set bingo, Broncos finals chances.
0: No, I'll do it after tonight.
3: Oh, I'm saying it.
1: Do it, Andrew. Give it some.
3: I don't have one. I've already done one today. The Broncos
1: one
3: are
1: per,
3: done, mate.
1: One per day.
3: Broncos are not making...
0: There's no way they can beat the Sharks tonight, surely. When you think about how many players... Like, the Broncos...
1: Well, then you're GSB in their season, then.
3: Yes.
0: Yeah, well, I'll give them one last chance.
3: But you're just saying they can't win tonight.
0: Yeah, well, I'm thinking of the amount of players they're out.
3: Yeah, that's right. They're 1-17. It's nowhere near as good as you seem to think it is. Or you remember...
0: Well, it is.
3: Last year it was.
0: It hasn't changed that much. And they did win the grand final.
3: Last year,
0: correct.
3: Inarguable. This year, it's not the same. 1-17. Have a look at the program right now.
0: Yeah, right now is a bit different, but I don't look at the program during the Origin period.
1: Okay, they're still playing.
0: But they're not their best team, mate.
1: But they still need to win.
3: Oh, dear. Luke Lewis is here, I think. Michael Carrianis. I'm Andrew Moore here on NRL Saturday on ABC Sport. All right, State of Origin time. It is Game 3. Comes up on Wednesday. Earlier in the day, we caught up with Queensland hooker Harry Grant, and now we speak to New South Wales setter Stephen Crichton on the line from Blues Camp. G'day, Stephen. How are you going?

0: Hey, boys, how are you? It's all good. Thanks for having me.
1: No, mate, our pleasure. It's nice to see you back in the team. That must have been horribly frustrating to miss out in Game 2 of the MCG.
0: Yeah, it was definitely a hard decision to make, but I knew, especially in the Origin Arena, you've got to be 100% to go out there and not just get the job done for the boys, but for the state as well. But on the other side, just, grateful to be back in camp with the boys, and, camp's been really well as well.
1: Yeah, I don't know whether your form was struggling so much, but you seemed to be a bit battered a few weeks ago. And now we've seen you the last few weeks, or a couple of weeks, playing at 5-8 for Canterbury, and your form seems to have returned to its best. That really seems to have turned your personal season around. Would you agree with that or not?
0: Yeah, it's been a good change for myself. The shoulder's gone really well now. Just have to needle it at the start of games and things like that, but still getting through full contact throughout the week now, which is really good. And I feel like good repetition throughout the week. You just play well on the weekends. But, the positional change has been really well. Got a good coaching staff there and good boys there chasing after games. So it's been really well.
2: Stephen, how has camp been for this decider so far?
0: No, camp's been really well. Had a slow start at the start of the week, just a lot of meetings and sitting down how we want to play and just getting full clarity on what we want to look like and physically and mentally as well. And had two really good field sessions now and just a lot of lessons taken out of game one and game two and fixed up a few errors there where we can really chase after the game and make the game a lot easier for ourselves. But it's not going to be perfect, as we always say, but ready to go.
2: Where is the part that we went wrong, I suppose, in games one and two? I know we got the game right, obviously got the win in game one. Game two, we sort of fell behind. But where are the parts that we need to improve to make sure we get them up there in Queensland?
0: Oh, I feel like just fundamental errors, making it like definitely hard. There's always going to be errors, but I feel like defending our errors as well and just having that connection out on the edges and going into the game with full confidence. With a defensive mindset is a big thing too, and I feel like we've really nailed that, the past couple of days at training, and still got a few more days to really nail our preparation with a defensive mindset coming into the game, and it's just been really well.
2: What about, mate, obviously watching your 5-8, I thought you were brilliant for the Bulldogs. I think it could be in your new position. It'd been outstanding. Have they actually thrown you in there to have a little bit of a run and sort of do a bit of a swat? Whatever the word is.
3: Switcheroo.
2: That's right. Yeah, switcheroo with Mitch Moses there.
0: Oh, nah. We've got a few players here. We've got a few 5-8s that are hanging around as well. So those boys are getting their repetition in there as well and get the reps out in centre, which is really well, and getting that connection with the boys as well. But, fingers crossed nothing happens. But if I do get thrown in there, I'll just go out there and play a simple game and just run around with the boys.
4: How is the body, mate? Have you been able to do full training this week?
0: Yeah, funny enough, I haven't been doing wrestle back at the Dogs, but this week at the start, we started off with a wrestle session at the start of the week and got thrown into there and did the full wrestle session and shoulder pulled up really well. So I'm very excited and probably cleared my mind a bit as well, finishing off that wrestle session and with no injuries too. So it's been good.
4: I think you guys did in a post session against the Queensland Cup side today. Can you give us an update on Ethan Strange and if he took part or where he's at after that knock that he took to his ankle a couple of days ago?
0: He obviously rolled his ankle at the start of the week and he's probably just been monitoring it and doing a few things with the physios, and we've got all-class physios here. I've been injured a few times at Origin camp and they've gotten me to the game as well, and even talking to Strange, he's in good spirits and he reckons he's sweet and he should be able to get there come game time, but I'll probably leave that up to the physios, eh?
1: Louis has always said, playing up there in Brisbane, that crowd noise is crowd noise. He loved playing up there. How is it different? It's got the nickname The Cauldron. It's a decider. You're going to hear the crowd, Stephen, as you well know. What makes that place different? And do you enjoy it or not?
0: Yeah, I do enjoy it. I feel like as a kid, you want to play on the biggest stages, and there's no better place to play Origin decider in Queensland, up against Queensland, obviously. And we're going to be, obviously, in enemy territory and in high-pressure moments. Kind of brings the best out of players and brings their true colours. And I feel like I played in some pretty big games. So going into this week is just keeping it nice and simple and just having full confidence in the boys that are around me to get their job done. And first and foremost, getting my job done as well. So I'm very excited. There's no better game you

0: want to be a part of, especially an Origin decider. So I'm very keen.
1: We spoke with Harry Grant earlier, Stephen, about, amongst other things, their ability to capitalise opportunities and really score points in clumps. And it's been in the first half of games. Then in Melbourne, it was the second half where they absolutely dominated to win. How important is it for New South Wales, A, to show some resilience in that area, and B, I guess take their example, and any opportunity that comes up, you convert it into points?
0: Yeah, it's going to be very important, especially in the Origin Arena. There's strike players all over the park, so we definitely have to be 100% switched on our edges with the strike that they have out there. And it's going to be a good challenge for us boys, but we've definitely spoken about it and kind of got a plan around that, and I'm very excited to take them head on as well.
1: We're excited to see Jack Bostock make his Origin debut. He got called into the squad for the MCG game. He's been in brilliant form for the Dolphins, albeit in the centres. He's playing in the wing on Wednesday night. What have you seen from Jack in camp?
0: Yeah, just a calm, level head. He's still young, very young as well, and he's got a lot to develop. But the attributes that his game has, especially in the air, and the way he carries the ball, I've seen it a few times at training now, just how hard he carries the ball. And I'm very excited to see how he goes, and I'm sure the boys around him will rally around him and give him the confidence that he needs to get the job done as well, and with us boys too.
1: All right, Stephen, great to chat with you. Appreciate your availability on this Saturday afternoon. Enjoy the rest of camp, mate, and good luck on Wednesday.
0: All good. Thanks, guys. Appreciate it. Thank you.
1: Our pleasure. Stephen Crichton, centre for New South Wales, and says there's no swapperoo, switcheroo, jillaroo, wallaroo,
2: whatever. I could not get the word out.
1: Oh, fair dinkum.
2: It was so good.
1: You fooled me.
2: Good to hear him. I'm glad that you blokes were just looking at me and going, you knew exactly what I was trying to say. Anyone give me anything out to get it out?
1: Well, you kept guessing and kept...
2: Yeah. I knew I was close, but just couldn't get it out.
1: Well, MC's desperate to say something. What did he do?
3: No, it was just good to hear him full training. He said he hadn't been able to do that at Canterbury for the last few weeks in wrestle sessions and stuff like that. So, yeah, fully fit Stephen Crichton is obviously an automatic selection for New South Wales.
1: All right, mate, we'll let you head down to the touchline. We're 6.5 minutes away from the game here at Jubilee. St George Illawarra and the West Tigers. Repeating, there are no changes to St George Illawarra. And for the West Tigers, front rower Fanua Bolle goes to the bench. And starting will be Bunty Afoa in game number 150. Around the grounds, Brisbane have raced to an 8-0 win over North Queensland of the NRLW. Kerry Johnson scored early. Then Ali Brigginshaw has scored but missed both shots for goal. Broncos 8, Cowboys 0. Earlier, Sydney Roosters, they won 34 points to 10. The Roosters over Gold Coast at Robina. And here in the game we called, it was a win for Canberra over St George Illawarra, 20 points to 4. New South Wales Women's Rugby League, it's 4-4 between Mounties and Illawarra. In the Queensland Cup second half, Brisbane Tigers 26 lead the Tweed Seagulls 12. First half, no score between Sunshine Coast and Central Queensland. AFL second quarter, Collingwood at Carrara leading Gold Coast 57-39. The text line is there, 0467 920222. Oh, Mark, I've only just seen this. Maureen, can you ask Steve if anybody got their eyebrows done like before the first training gig up on the Central Coast? We will endeavour to find out for you, Mark. Evening team, wouldn't rule the Broncos out tonight. Bit of a bogey team for the Sharks. Interested in El Presidente's opinion. I reckon it's the number of errors the Sharks make that holds them back from Darren at Nanan Glen.
2: It's a good point. They do make a lot of errors, especially coming out of their own end, which is just not good enough. And when the game's on the line, I don't know, sometimes they just don't have the answers or the patience just to get through a game plan, kick to a corner and build that game. That's the part that worries me a little bit, but look, I think they've got the talent all over the park. They can get it right. They're going to be a hard team to beat, but I just don't see it enough. You know what I mean? Yep. Very inconsistent. That's the only problem.
1: Is Louis in a state of denial about the Broncos season, or is that just the meat sweat talking?
2: Maybe.
1: Miles listening in the USA.
2: It could be a bit of both. It was a massive steak. It wasn't 800 gram steak.
1: What was it, a T-bone or something?
2: Big, beautiful T-bone with fire on it. But anyway, let's not go there because it makes me hungry again. But
1: mustard?
2: The sweats is very hot in here too. But I am maybe just still hopeful. Because I did enjoy watching the way they played last year.
1: Of course.
2: And I just don't know. I just find it hard. How can you be such a good team one year and then all of a sudden just lose all that confidence? So that's why I hate riding them off.
1: Dan wants us to incorporate game set bingo into teams' finals hopes.
2: We can do that.
1: Okay, well, we can start St George Illawarra.
2: Game set bingo.
1: Parramatta Eels.
2: Game set bingo.
1: Brisbane Broncos. I'll say it. Game, set, bingo.
2: I reckon they've got to kick this goal from the sideline, and it's right on the try line. So you've got to basically bend it around like Beckham straight through the post.
1: But unfortunately, it's Jemima Taufa taking the kick, and I don't know whether you saw it.
2: she took it.
1: Did you see that?
2: No, I didn't.
1: It's right in front, 10 metres out. And she scored a try in the 50th game, which is awesome. And goal kicking is not her GO. 10 metres out right in front. It was the most awkward stutter-stepping approach to the ball. She didn't make the distance.
2: Oh, no, poor thing.
1: Oh, she was laughing about it with MC after the game. I mean, she is a legend. So Gold Coast Titans.
2: Game set bingo.
1: Now, here is where I don't think you can call it. 13th Canterbury, 12th West, 11th Melbourne. 13th, we've got Canberra, although they're 6 points out of the eight.
2: I'm going to say game set bingo on them.
1: Are you? Well, oh, you've finally given up on them after they won.
2: No, on the ones that you said before, in Canberra, I just can't see them continue to win and beat the big team, so I'm going to give them game set bingo. Which is, and you know what, I remember talking to Donny Furter on the weekend, it was on Sunday, and he did say, I feel like when we get written off is when we play really well. So maybe we'll do Canberra a favour. Write them off now, and hopefully they get back into that top eight.
1: Just watching Michael Carrianis do his best John Gibbs impression here at Jubilee, paying tribute to the great Jonty. He's taken. We dismissed him to the sideline, 5 minutes ago?
2: At least.
1: He's still here.
2: He's worse than John.
1: That's a bit much. Yeah, I don't think so. Game set bingo in that. but then you've got West Tigers 12th, Melbourne 11th, Canterbury 10th, Cowboys 9th outside the 8, and obviously still a very big chance of making it. The remaining games for this weekend, we've got Brisbane Cronulla tonight. Parramatta taking on Manly in the game will be out tomorrow. That's a 2 o'clock kickoff. We'll be on air from midday. And then at 4 o'clock, a huge game at Hunter Stadium. Newcastle taking on the Dolphins. Buys this week for the Roosters, Gold Coast, Canterbury Bankstown, North Queensland, Canberra, Melbourne and the Warriors. Crowd building nicely. Decent atmosphere here at Jubilee. That Eastern Hill is nearly chock-a-block. And people still coming in off Jubilee Avenue down to our right at the southern end. Plenty of seats remain available in that open stand at the northern end of the ground. This western side, pretty well chockers. I'd reckon about 12,000 here. Here come the West Tigers. The fullback, Jareem Buller. The wingers, Sunia Taruva and Gerald Skelton. Centres, Hermosi Macassini and Starford Toa. 5'8", Jock Madden. Halfback, Adam Dewey. The lock is Alex Twell. Second row is Sione Fainu and Tony Sukar. Front row is Bundy Arfoa and Terrell May. Hooker Apisai Karoya Sau on the bench. Jasesi Lanyon, Fanua Bolle, Alex Saifarth, Latu Fainu, Tino Tavana and Charlie Murray. The coach, Benji Marshall. West Tigers are at the northern end of Jubilee Stadium. Who are you tipping, Luke Lewis?
2: I'm going Tigers.
1: Okay, Tigers to win for
2: who are,
1: you.
2: Who are you tipping?
1: I'm tipping Tigers too. We'll check in with Michael Carrianis in a moment. Oh, he's down there on the touchline. Michael, who do you fancy?
3: Yeah, Tigers for mine, but I think it's going to be closer than you guys think.
1: Oh, no, I think it will be tight here at Jubilee. So St George Illawarra about to take the field. Here they come. The fullback is Clint Gutherson. The wingers are Setu Tu and Tyrell Sloan. Centres Matt Fiengay and Valentine Holmes, who scored 6 tries in his last 4 games against the Tigers. 5'8", Daniel Atkinson. And the halfback is Kyle Flanagan. Lock Ryan Couchman. Second row is Hamish Stewart and Dylan Egan. Front row is Toby Couchman and Loco Jr. Pacifica Tonga. Hooker Damien Cook and the bench, Jacob Little. Luciano Leilua, Josh Kerr, Emre Gula, Jacob Alangahu and Lycan King Tongia. The coach, Dean Young. Referee, Todd Smith. The touch judges, Kieran Irons and Phil Henderson, with Ash Klein in the bunker. Any wind down there by the YMC?
3: No, it's pretty still. There was a little bit of a wind in the NRLW fixture, but it's pretty still down here.
1: All right, mate. Thank you very much. So here's the kickoff coming for the West Tigers. And, of course, play will start down at that southeast corner. We knew it deep down, didn't we, Louis?
2: Always. I reckon all the play's going to be down there.
1: That happened in the NRLW. Adam Dewey sends the ball out of our line of sight and it's caught about 5 metres out from the St George Illawarra line, and it's Pacifica Tonga with the hit up. He's going to be met and put to the ground 12 metres out from his own goal line, and that's the way this one starts. As now they work at short side left, and a break here coming for St. George Illawarra. Two's away, put to the ground, only 4 metres short of halfway. Gee, an early break for St. George Illawarra. Dylan Egan, he works the ball through hands. Back towards centre field they go. Pacifica Tonga's going to be caught. 7 metres in West Tigers territory. What a start here for St. George Illawarra. Damien Cook, he goes left to Flanagan.

0: Adams are back on the inside to Toby Couchman, and he runs into a wall of defenders 11 metres in West Tigers territory. It's played to Cook. He goes left now to Gutherson. In fact, Flanagan, a dummy, and took on the line himself, Flanagan. Caught by Arfoa, 30 metres out from the goal line. Played to Cook. Goes right to Atkinson. High kick. The chase is coming through, led by Sloan. It bounces away from him, though, into the arms of Jareem Buller, and he's going to be tackled 9 metres out from the West Tigers line. So no score after the opening 60 seconds. And now the West Tigers have it, 15 metres out from their own goal line. Their first touch after a pretty flimsy defensive set. Skelton plays it. It comes left side this time. And West Tigers are 22 out from their own goal line. The defence coming from Dylan Egan. Played to Kuroiasau. Goes left to Macassini. He's wrapped up on his own 30-metre line. 10-metre penalty, or set restart, I should say, here for the West Tigers. The Dragons will be filthy on themselves because they had them really pinned down. Now West 10 short of halfway. Ball played by 12. De Kuroiasau goes right, May away to Arfoa, and he's going to be wrapped up about metre short of halfway. Toby Couchman, one of three defenders in there with Flanagan. Played to Kuroiasau, goes left to Terrell May. They work it out the back, right to left. Madden to Buller. Jareem Buller dragged to the ground desperately. 38 metres out, 10 in from the far touchline. Played to Macassini, goes right, Madden away. Set of field to Terrell May. May to the 30-metre line, and that's where he stopped by Cook, Pacifica Tonga and one other. 30 metres out, last play, West Tigers. The kick comes off the boot of Jock Madden. Down towards the western touchline, up goes Sloan. It's knocked back by the West Tigers. Raked on the ground, it's still on the ground. It's like we're in the FIFA World Cup again. Put on the ground again by the West Tigers, but finally the referee holds up play. What do we got?
1: Someone
0: the player held back.
1: Yep.
2: He's offside. Stop. I have no try live. Just need to review the initial contest, make sure there is no knock on. If there was, we got Clint Gutherson, a clear grab on a Tiger. Got professional foul at least, mate.
1: Yeah, definitely a professional foul because the ball does get through. No one touches
3: the Tigers.
1: Hand.
3: Kick chases onside.
2: I've seen the hole. We're just making sure no knock on before it.
1: That goes back.
2: Yeah, I know. That's why
3: definitely.
2: I'm checking.
3: Ball is knocked backwards from the Tigers. It's now off the knees of Sinias. Play on at this stage.
0: That was the messiest bit of play you'll ever see.
3: He kicked the ball forward. It's not played at by the Dragons. It's still play on.
1: How good is his soccer skills? I've seen it last night.
0: I know.
1: Seen it again here today.
0: Everyone's been watching the World Cup.
2: No one's offside.
0: Again, the ball was put on the ground by feet about 14 times.
3: The ball was played at by Kyle Flanagan.
0: 2.5 minutes gone, by the way. No score. St George
3: Illawarra. Just making sure there's no deliberate touch from Sinia. At the moment, Jock Madden is behind Sinia.
0: Sinia Taruva.
3: The ball's off Kyle Flanagan at this stage. Jock Madden is onside.
1: And then he gets pulled back here from Gutherson.
0: This is where we need to
3: get. He plays at the ball. Clint Gutherson makes a tackle. This is a professional foul. Due to Terrell Sloan being in the vicinity, we are ruling out a penalty try. We have a decision.
0: Yeah, that's going to be a sin bin. Clint Gutherson will end up in the bin. 2.5 minutes into the game. Here's Todd Smith.
4: You don't agree. So what can he do?
2: I'm going to tell you.
4: Yeah,
2: well, okay.
4: I'm
2: ready to say.
4: Yeah.
2: Okay, that was all play on. No knock on from anyone. Clear, grab, professional foul. You're in the bin.
0: So Clint Gutherson goes, and he must have known deep down for grabbing Terrell May. Penalty, West Tigers, and Gutherson in the bin early in the game, down to the touchline, Michael Carriana.
5: Yeah, that calls the right call. And Gutherson, I know it's a reaction. He probably didn't need to do it because Sloan had that ball covered anyway. So definitely not a penalty try. I think they've all got that decision right there, the match officials.
0: Yeah, agree. So West Tigers, they don't attempt to take the 2 points against 12 men. They take the tap, and Arfoa is put to the ground about 2 metres out from the goal line. Plays it. The West Tigers go right to left. Dewey, he got the pass on to support, and in the distance, they're only a couple of metres out from the goal line. Ball played now by 12. Comes to the right, Madden to Dewey, then away Jareem Buller. He got the pass on to Sunia Taruva, and he's going to be tackled about 8 metres out from the goal line. Make it 5 by the time he hits the deck. Plays the ball to Buller. Long ball goes left to Dewey, then away to Madden. Madden out the back line. Kuroiasau got it to Macassini. He's cut to the ground. 9 metres out from the line in that southeast corner. Now comes back to the right. Madden hands it off on the inside to Terrell May. Runs into Pacifica Tonga and Toby Couchman 5 metres out from the goal line. West Tigers attacking. Madden goes right to Dewey, then to Jareem Buller. He sent a short ball away to Sukar, and he's knocked on the ground. 9 out. Changeover. St George Illawarra survived with 12 men. 3

0: minutes 40 gone and a scoreless start.
1: Well, that was ugly attack there from the West Tigers with the Dragons up one man down. They were very passive. The balls were going back behind the receiver of the ball. That was very poor attack. So they need to pick that up in the next couple of minutes while they've got a little bit of advantage on the Dragons.
0: Setu 2 is now tackled. 22 out from his own line. Plays it. And they come back centre field left to Couchman. He advances over the 30-metre line into Afoa, Dewey, and one other defender 31 metres out from the line. Now it's Pacifica Tonga. Loco Jr. is going to be held in the tackle, stands in the tackle, 8 metres short of halfway. Damien Cook, he dummies, goes himself, caught 4 metres inside West Tigers territory. Last tackle, Dragons, who are down to 12 men with Gutherson in the bin, and it's the kick coming from the 5'8", Daniel Atkinson. It goes down to Jareem Buller with a catch. 12 metres out from his own line, returns it 19 out from his own goal line, and the West Tigers will begin a new set. 7 minutes 45 left with Gutherson in the bin. Nakasini. He turns the ball open side right for the West Tigers. 27 out from their own line. It's played by Skelton. Comes right, Nakasini. Good strong run up the middle by this talented youngster. And he's felled 11 metres short of halfway. He plays the ball to Karoya Sau. He comes to the right to Madden. And the West Tigers advance the footy to within 6 of halfway. No score. NRL Saturday. 5 minutes gone. As now Madden plays it to Karoya Sau. He sends the ball left edge again as the West Tigers get within about 43 metres of the line. Played by May. Karoya Sau goes right. Adam Dewey on the last. He kicks the ball down to the left wing of Tyrell Sloan or Val Holmes. The ball caught out there by the West Tigers. And they have it 13 metres out. And the catch was claimed by the Tigers. But it is a changeover. St George Illawarra get the footy back. Stafford Toa with the catch, and the Dragons now a tough set themselves. Louis, no score.
1: Yeah, well, it's back and forth at the moment. I feel like the Dragons are making really easy meter coming out of their own end. They look pretty good, pretty sharp. For me, I'm just a little bit worried about Dewey still. He hasn't got too much involved early in this game. He's not getting his hands on the ball. When the Tigers are dangerous, he's the man you want the ball in hand.
0: Do you think we're any chance of seeing some play down this side?
1: No, no chance. It never happens.
0: Dragons outside their 30. Comes to Damien Cook. He sent the pass back right to Toby Couchman. He got the pass out of the back to Damien Cook. It's been knocked on. That was a silly pass from Couchman. So West Tigers will get a scrum feed. 40 out from the Dragons line. 6 minutes gone, no score. Touchline we go, Michael Carriana.
2: Yeah, that's an experience there from Couchman because the Dragons are the one man in the bidding, Clint Gutherson, who's got 6 minutes remaining. They just needed to complete their sets. And as Louis said, they're marching upfield quite well when they've had the ball, the Dragons. So that's just a poor pass there from the young forward putting his side under pressure. Just comment around the crowd, Andrew. This is the fullest I've seen Cogger in a long time.
0: Yeah, it looks great. No doubt as the West Tigers win the scrum and they go left. Jareem Buller, he's cut to the ground very near that eastern touchline and about 20 metres out from the line. Play to Macassini. And he goes himself from dummy half. Gains about another 5. He's 15 metres away. Right in that far side. But and it's a set restart. It comes open side right to Sione Fainu. After the 6 again is ruled for the Tigers. They're 10 metres out from the goal line. Madden sends the ball right to Buller, then to Dewey. He got the pass that time onto Starford Toa for the line. In fact, it's Taruva playing inside Toa. And he's caught half a metre out from the goal line, half a metre in the southwest corner. Plays the ball to Taruva. Goes left to Dewey, away to Buller, then centre field to 12. And Dylan Egan meets him first with Toby Couchman and Ryan Couchman. 10 metres out, right in front. Played to Karoya Sau. Goes left to Madden, away to Buller. He dummies, goes himself. Holding on with Atkinson down low. And the ball has been lost by the West Tigers. Somehow the Dragons are hanging in there.
1: Dragons have knocked it on.
0: They got their hand to it first. 8 minutes gone first half. No score, 4 minutes 30 left with Gutherson in the bit.
1: Yeah, there's a nice bit of attack there from the West Tigers, and I think it's Jareem Buller going down that short edge. Throws a dummy, goes through, then tries to offload it, and the Dragons do hit the ball down. So it'll be another set for the Tigers, 10 metres out from the Dragons' line. But they're doing a good job at the moment. One play down, the Dragons, and they're doing a really good job in defence. The Tigers don't even look like going over at the moment.
0: Scrum fed by the West Tigers and one. It comes to the right to Adam Dewey, takes on Flanagan, help comes. And even in off the wing was Tyrell Sloan, only a metre away from the goal line. No score. Tigers are tapped. Karoya Sau goes left to Bunty Afoa. He backs his way into 1, 2, 3 defenders to within 2 metres of the goal line. Plays the ball now, set of field. They go to the left to Madden. Plays out the back to Adam.

0: Goes over as easy as you like. He's big and he's strong, Dooley, and that's a nice try for the Tigers.
1: Touchline, Michael Carrianis.
2: Yeah, there wasn't anything enterprising about that West Tigers set, and they probably struggled with the ball to start this game despite the one-man advantage. But Dooley just too strong there for Fenai. Just ran over the top of him and got that try with Gutherson still just under 3 minutes remaining in the sin bin.
1: Okay, mate, so now the conversion attempt will come from the try scorer, Adam Dooley, right on that far touchline in front of the hill. 4-0, West leads St George Illawarra. 10 minutes gone. Around the grounds in the NRLW. Now Brisbane 22 with Romy Tietzel, the latest try scorer. Cowboys 4. Emma Mandelman has scored for North Queensland. Kerry Johnson has scored a second try as well for the Broncos. Tamika Upton's over as well. Brisbane now 24, North Queensland 4. Update other scores for you in a moment after this kick from Adam Dooley. 27 metres out. And about a metre or two in from the eastern touchline after he scored the try.
0: You have to watch off the screen, Andrew.
1: I can't even see Adam do
0: it. He blends in with the background, doesn't he?
1: He does. So here we go, Dooley. We believe, allegedly. Moves in, Adam Dooley. That beautiful sound as he strikes. It starts to the right across the face. No goal. But West score first. They lead St George Illawarra by 4 points to nil. And here we've had 10 minutes and 20 seconds. Also around the grounds, New South Wales Women's Rugby League. Half-time, Mounties 4, Illawarra 4. Queensland Cup now full-time. Then the Brisbane Tigers have edged past Tweed Seagulls, winning 26-22. Tight one at half-time, Sunshine Coast 6, Central Queensland 6. And at half-time in the AFL, Collingwood holds a two-goal lead over Gold Coast, 57-45 at Carrara. You're with Luke Lewis, Michael Carrianis. I'm Andrew Moore here on ABC Sport. NRL Saturday, Brisbane and Cronulla Sutherland to come. As from the kickoff, the West Tigers have it 18 out from their own goal line. The ball played and it comes centre field right. Tussiani fine now. He's caught about 28 out from his own line. Plays the ball to Karoya Sau. Goes right to Big Bunty. Bunty Afoa on the charge. Gets to within 13 of halfway. Gutherson in the bin for another 1 minute and 40 seconds. They work the ball right, Dooley. Got it away to Jareem Buller. Tried to explode. In comes Val Holmes over the top. Dylan Egan down low, or Hamish Stewart it was. Ball played now to Taruba. Goes left through hand. Dooley away to 12. And he's going to be caught 10 metres into St George Illawarra territory. Pushed back about 9 metres into Saints half. Last tackle now. Played to Karoya Sau. Goes right, Dooley, the kick from 43 metres out. And he sends it down to Tyrell Sloan with the catch. 10 out from his own goal line and caught 15 out. That's where he's going to be asked to play it. 4-0. West leads St George Illawarra after 11 and a half minutes here at Jubilee. Now the Dragons back inside their 20-metre line. Two plays into the set. Damien Cook gets into dummy half. Oh, no, it's a penalty. Too slow on the play, the ball, and falling over the Dragons player is Bunty Afoa. So a penalty goes to St George Illawarra. One all the penalty count. And boy, how they'll love that, Louis. 20 out from their own line down 4-0.
0: Yeah, absolutely. They'll need that. And they can slow time down now. They'll take their time kicking for Tash. You've got Gutherson ready to come back on. You've got 34 seconds left before you get on the field. But I'll tell you what, there's a really good set there from the West Tigers after points. They got through their set nicely. Some quick play the balls. Great kick. And they just give away a penalty. And they don't want to be giving up field position to the Dragons like that.
1: All right, well, Saints find touch, Louis. About 7 short of halfway. Yes, on that far side of the field. Tap taken. And it comes centre field left. And being shoved back is Dylan Egan to halfway. 15 in from touch. Played to Cook. And he goes open side left here as well for St George Illawarra. About 9 metres inside West Territory. Afoa was there, involved in a tackle with 12. Played to Cook. Comes left away now to Couchman. Toby, that is. Right in centre field. 32 out. Gutherson is back. 13 on 13 as it's with Flanagan. Short ball away to Ryan Couchman. He's caught. 15 out from the west line. Tigers up 4-0, but here come the Dragons. Cook goes to his right through. Hands away to Atkinson. Then to... He got the ball further out wide. The tackle's made 14 out from the goal line. Played by Setu 2. It comes left. Crossfield kick from Atkinson. Flying through with the chase headed up by Ryan Couchman. What a catch in the in-goal area. West Tigers have it. Goal line dropout. Sunia Taruva, a sensational catch. 4-0 Tigers, 13 gone. We head to the touchline, Michael Carrianis.
2: Yeah, great catch from Taruva, but great placement as well from the Dragons, and well-timed chase there to ensure they didn't tackle Taruva in the air. So

0: They could get that set restart. Nice kick there from Daniel Atkinson.
1: So now we've got the line dropout. It's short. It's to that far side. We cannot see the footy, the ball on the deck. And picked up by the West Tigers, Siani Fainu, but ruled a knock on by referee Todd Smith. And Siani Fainu, I'm not sure how much pace he would have had, the big back rower, but he was away. Instead, St George Illawarra gets a scrum feed. 17 out from the West line, but here's the challenge.
2: Captain's challenge from Tigers. On-field rulings, a knock-on in the contest from Tigers. They're challenging.
1: So they must, you'd think, be pretty confident, Louis, to make this challenge only 14 minutes into the game.
3: Yeah, absolutely. I would only be challenging if you're 100% sure here, because you're not getting much of an advantage, really. So this is going to be interesting. Here's the replay. It did look like it come forward of the Tigers, but we don't get a great view from where we are.
4: It's a clear contest for the ball. All players are competing. The ball comes off the hand of the West Tigers player and travels forward towards the opponent's dead ball line. The challenge is unsuccessful.
3: Well, that's dumb with a capital D.
1: Well, that player would have had to have known.
3: What is he doing?
1: He touched it. Well, if you're asking that question, I'll go down to Michael Carrianis on the touchline.
0: Yeah, an absolute stinker there from the West Tigers. Clear-cut forward pass or knock on there, but we saw it in Canberra last week and the Raiders were given a try.
1: Yeah. Well, that was blatant. Here's the Dragons now. They win the scrum and it comes right to Fienge. He beats one. Caught only 6 metres out from the goal. In fact, it was Setu Two running on the inside of the set of Fienge. Now back towards centre field. Dragons the chant here at Jubilee. As MC said, it's nice to see a good crowd here in attendance. Ball played 11 metres out to Damien Cook. Goes left through hands now away to Atkinson. He links up with Tyrell Sloan for the corner. And he gets the ball down. The referee is not so sure. We're bunker bound.
2: Tackle three, have no try. Give you a touch line.
3: Good call here from the touch judge too, because he went straight to the referee and said, check it. You're pretty sure his foot hit the ground. You can see
4: up to
3: it.
4: This.
1: And stays in the... He didn't go to the in-goal area.
4: It's a clear tackle from Sinea. There's no foul play.
1: Taruva came across and his hand went on the eastern touch line.
3: And his leg as well.
1: So it'll be no try. It'll be a
4: the hand of Tyrell Sloan goes into touch. Yes. We have a decision.
1: So it will be a West Tigers play the ball, Louis. 10 out from their own line. We've had 14 minutes and 17 seconds. It's 4-0, West leading St George Illawarra. Early in the NRLW, win for Canberra over the Dragons, 20 points to 4.
3: That was actually a really nice attack from the Dragons. They got it at speed, everyone doing their job. Really good skill out in front to find Sloan. It was just great scramble defence then from Taruva to come across and just have enough of his body get to Sloan and then make him go out. But brilliant work by both sides to get that execution right.
1: Now it's Macassini, tackled 22 out from his own goal line. Played to Kaloya South, short side left to Siani Fainu. And he's put to the ground, 31 out from his own line and 20 in from touch. Kaloya South spins it right to our forward to Madden. Plays out the back to Dewey. Now with the defence too good, 31 out from his own goal line. And now it comes right to Taruva. Good strong run, Sunia Taruva. Put to the ground, 3 metres short of halfway, 5 in from the western touchline on the last. Adam Dewey puts boot to ball, down to Gutherson with the catch. 15 out from his own goal line at the southern end, returns it into the chase, headed up by Dewey. And Tony Sukar, about 29 out from the St George Illawarra line. Played to Flanagan, goes right to Tyrell Sloan. Macassini is there, and tackle made, 28 out from the goal line. In over the top as well there was... support coming as now it's with Setu 2. Been really good for the Dragons, Setu 2. He scored here 35 out from his own line. Played to Cook. Long ball goes left away to Ryan Couchman. He left Arfoa in his wake as he stands up about 6 metres short of halfway, Ryan Couchman. Played to Cook. Takes off from dummy half, but he's dragged to the ground 9 metres in West Territory by 12. Played on the last. 15 in from the western touchline. Holmes goes right. Kick downfield by Atkinson. Dropping back is Skelton with the catch. 5 metres out from his own line. Heads up over the 10 and caught by the chase. 18 out from his own line. 16 minutes gone. West Force and George Illawarra nil is now a short side raid here for Macassini and the Tigers. He's taken by Egan over the top. 25 out from his own line. Let's go downstairs. Michael Carrianis.
0: Yeah, the game is played at a fast pace at the moment. As Louis said a couple of moments ago, the Dragons are just marching up the field. They're probably a little bit better than the West Tigers as they get a set restart to relieve some of that pressure.
1: Yeah, that was very well played by Abby Karoyas out running into offside markers. And they're now metre in St George Illawarra territory.
2: Tackle one, Macassini, HIA. Independent doctors ask you to leave the field.
1: All right, so he leaves the field for an HIA in the 17th minute, and the Tigers bench will have to scramble here, and we'll see who Benji Marshall sends out there.
3: That would be so frustrating as a player, I reckon, being out there, not knowing that you got a head knock. You're sitting there going, what for? I didn't even know what your head knock for, and he's getting checked.
1: Well,
3: don't frustrate me. I understand why they're doing it.
1: Well, it's to save players from themselves.
3: Yeah, which is true, but...
1: I agree. It wouldn't be frustrating, but I'm glad they do it. So Macassini coming from the field, and I've got to say, Louis, he looks fine, which is the good news. So hopefully just a category two. He's off the field and coming onto the field now for the West Tigers in the 18 jersey. And that is Tino Tavana, who's been good for them on the wing in the opportunities we've seen him have. So now the West Tigers, 40 out, it comes right to Alex Twoll. He's caught 31 metres out from the goal line. He'll play the ball now to Karoyasau. He sends it away, centre field left. Through hands, made to Madden, then to Buller. He got it away to Dewey, down the eastern touchline. Caught 17 metres out from the goal line. West Tigers, 4, St George Illawarra, 0, Madden. Back open side, right to Bundy Arfoa. He gets up to about the 10 metre line before he's held. He stood in the tackle. Ball played, Karoyasau goes right to Madden, away to Dewey. Dewey, nice delayed pass to Jareem Buller. He comes back the other way left to Madden. He puts in a cross-field kick. Up they fly, Skelton with it. And then the ball is put on the tape, and it's been lost forward by the West Tigers. And St George Illawarra survive. They'll have the ball with a changeover. 10 out from their own goal line. West Tigers 4, St George Illawarra 0.
3: Yeah, well, that wasn't the smartest play there from the Tigers. They come up with a really nice kick across field, tried to keep the ball alive, and they just kicked the ball dead and give a seven-tackle set straight to the Dragons. The Dragons have not been struggling coming out of their own end, so they need a big defensive set here, the West Tigers.
1: So now St George Illawarra head up over their 30. And it goes right to Dylan Egan. Good strong run by Egan. Nearly broke free. Caught 8 short of halfway. Played to Cook. He sends it left to Hamish Stewart. Wrapped up 5 metres in West Territory. And it's a penalty for a high tackle. Penalty goes to the Dragons. And the penalties so far in the first half are 2-all. As Atkinson quickly finds touch on the eastern side. They're matching it with the West Tigers here, the Dragons, no doubt. Although they're down 4-0. And the kick finds touch 20 metres out from the goal line in the hillside. Tap taken by Fienge. He sends it away left through hands across now to Pacifica Tonga. And he hits the ground 16 or 17 out from the West Tigers goal line. Plays the ball to Cook. Comes open side left to Ryan Couchman in centre field. Put to the ground 8 metres out from the west line in front of the northern goalpost. Plays the ball to Cook. He sends the ball right side. Toby Couchman away to a stepping Atkinson. But the defence is there covering. Bundy Afoa first to greet him, along two with the second rower, Sione Fainu. 5 out, Cook. He goes left to the other Couchman. Caught 3 metres out from the goal line. He plays the ball to Cook. Sends it deep set left, they go. Through hands, Gutherson. And then a tip on. It's with Tyrell Sloan. Back to Val Holmes. The cutter comes across in Suka with a ball and all tackle. 4 metres out from the goal line. Last tackle. Played to Gutherson. He fires it right to Flanagan. He puts up a very shallow kick. The ball back on the deck for St George Illawarra. It's flung out the back there to the right wing of two of Fienge. It's with Fienge. Then a long ball comes back centre field left to Couchman. Oh. He got it away. Stewart links up with Tyrell Sloan and they score an impossible try. Way to keep the ball alive, St George Illawarra. Try finished off by Tyrell Sloan. And the news breaking today by Michael Carrianis that he's off to the Super League for next season. But he scores a try here at Jubilee. That was coming. 20 minutes gone. St George Illawarra 4, West Tigers 4. Kick to come, Dragons.
3: Yeah, there's a lot going on here. It's a nice little kick across field, but they keep the ball alive. And everyone wanting the ball. Everyone was actually pointing for the kick. And then they throw a cutout pass. Gets a bit of a bounce. But I tell you what, the person who needs to take a bow here for a beautiful pass is Couchman. He comes up with a pearler of a spiral pass over to the left edge. And then it's just a simple little draw and pass onto Ruva. And then it's over you go. to Sloan. See you later. You're never going to catch him in open space like that, but that is just brilliant work from the Dragons. Nice rugby league.
1: Well, dare I say, Michael Carrianis, that try, it was the grouse.
0: It was the grouse, Andrew. You are the grouse king at the moment. But I haven't seen the Dragons attack look this good for a long time. Obviously, it's only one try, but they look far more fluent with the footy. Their shift, particularly on this left-hand side of the field, looks pretty good. And you mentioned Terrell Sloan off to the Super League. He's off to Castleford, along with his teammate Damien Cook and Matt Feagle. I had to be coached under Ryan Carr, who had an interim capacity at the Dragons a couple of years ago.
1: All right, Michael, now it's Val Holmes, who has not been kicking particularly well. 27 metres out, 2 metres in from the western touchline, right in front of Mr. Carrianis.
3: What's the odds he just nails it straight over the back door?
1: Well, I've seen that so often from him in the past. I'd be more worried if it was like 5 metres to the left of the post. Four all the score, 21 minutes gone. NRL Saturday on ABC Sport with Luke Lewis, Michael Carrianis. I'm Andrew Moore here at Jubilee. Update scores around the grounds after the kick. Here comes Val. We'll lose sight of it. It's on its way towards the post. Strikes it, likes it, and missed it off the upright. No goal. So the score remains locked at 4 with 18 minutes and 50 seconds left in the half. By the way, Louis, it is very hot in here, isn't it?
3: I've cooled down now.
1: Have you?
3: Yeah.
1: Well, you've transferred your heat over to me. I don't know how you did that, you cheeky thing. In the NRLW's halftime, Brisbane Broncos 30 lead North Queensland 4. And Remy Pinkersman has scored for the Broncos, her first try in the NRLW. And Jessie Southwell has kicked 3 from 6 in her first game for the Broncos. New South Wales Women's Rugby League, Mounties 10 leading Illawarra 4. Queensland Cup second half, 6 all. Sunshine Coast and Central Queensland. And third quarter of the AFL, Collingwood 63. Lead Gold Coast Suns 54. Now Fingay for the Dragons. He's going to be taken. 26 out from his own goal line. Plays the ball to Cook. Fires it away left. Flanagan. Through hands they go out the back line. And now the break being made. Over halfway goes Holmes to the 30. He turns it back on the inside. Can Flanagan break the tackle? No, he can't. Put to the ground. Brilliant tackle from Boer. He'll play a 10 in from the western touchline. Dragons at the moment are all over the Tigers. Gutherson goes right to Atkinson. Hit and spin back to Toby Couchman. Takes on Madden, and over there 12 stands in the tackle 8 metres out from the goal line. He plays the ball to Cook, short side right now. West Tigers defending really strongly here. They need to. 2 metres out. Cook goes left through hands. Gutherson dummies, goes himself, and the ball comes loose. I think that's off the Tigers, although deemed a knock on by St. George Illawarra's Gutherson. It's a bit of indecision there from the King, and it'll be a West Tigers ball, 10 metres out from their own goal line, 22 and a half gone, 4 all Dragons and West Tigers. I'll tell you what, at the moment, Luke Lewis, the Dragons are all over them.
3: Yeah, they're all over the West Tigers. Like I said before, they're coming out of their own end really, really easily. Their forwards are doing a great job. They're laying really nice quick play the balls for Damien Cook, but their little left-hand shift is causing all sorts of damage to the West Tigers' right-hand defence, so they've got to stay there, doing a really good job.
1: So now the West Tigers, 26 out from their own line, 17 minutes left in the half, 4 all the score, as the Tigers work it within 11 metres of halfway. Taking the tackle there was Stafford Tower, now making half a break for Noah Bolle on the field. He's caught 3 metres in Dragons territory, plays the ball to Karoya Sow. He sets out from dummy half, gets over the 30, tackled 28 metres out from the goal line. He'll play the ball for the Tigers now. They go right to Dewey. He kicks it on the last tackle. It's very shallow. Up goes Gutherson. The ball comes down. It might have been knocked on by Clint Gutherson.
3: Yep.
1: Down the southern end it is. So it's going to be a West Tigers scrum feed and another opportunity. 10 metres out from the Dragons line. 23 and a half gone. 4 all the score. Is a good leap by Gutho, but in heavy traffic he couldn't hold the catch.
3: Yeah, a lot of pressure on his coming down there from the West Tigers as well. Both players getting up. It sort of slips through Gutherson's hands. I think he might have lost sight of the ball, but that's 2 errors straight in a row and a gift field position here for the West Tigers. So could pay massive dividends here.
1: Scrum right in front of the southern goalpost. 4 all the score.
3: How good is this screen, Andrew?
1: That's fantastic. I love it here. Scrum to be fed by Jareem Buller. Picked up at the base by Karoya Sow. Goes away left to Jock Madden. And Madden goes on a stepping run. Tackled 8 metres out from the St. George Illawarra goal line. Played to Karoya Sow. Goes right to Terrell May. Terrell May gets to within about 4 or 5 of the goal line. And he's held up. Only, well, finally 2 metres out in front of the post. Play to Karoya. Sow goes left to Madden. Turns it into Sione Fainu. Toby Couchman comes into the over the top in defence. 3 metres out. West on the attack. Appy sends it right to Madden. Right foot step by Jock. And he's flung to the ground 5 metres out. Well, the Dragons...

0: Posing more questions down at the northern end than the Tigers are at the other end of the ground. Comes left to Tyrell May. He links up with Fainu. And he's held up 4 metres out from the goal line. Last tackle now for the West Tigers. Play to Kuroisau, goes right Madden. He puts up the crossfield kick. Up they go. The ball is tapped back. It's loose on the ground. Dived on by Pacifica Tonga. And play on, says the referee. 3 out from the Dragons' line. 25 minutes gone. 4 all the score. Touchline, Michael Carrianis.
1: Yeah, whole lot of nothing with the West Tigers attack at the moment. Hamase Makassini's passed this HIA, so he'll be back shortly. Just on Tyrell Slide, he's got a slight hamstring concern. Spent some time with the trainer moments ago with the Dragons. We'll just keep an eye on that.
0: All right, good on you. Thank you, Michael. Here's Dylan Egan now on the right edge. He's tackled 29 out from his own goal line. They work at short side. That's a high tackle. And it's going to be a penalty to St. George Illawarra. And coming in there was Darfur Toa and Fanua Bole.
2: I think it's one of those ones, Andrew, where it looks worse than what it
0: is.
2: Yeah. Yeah, it's definitely penalty sufficient, but it's not a full coat hanger. It actually, at like watching it live speed, looked like a coat hanger, but penalty sufficient.
0: So the penalty's now 3-1. In favour, and some St. George Illawarra fans in front of us saying, is that a sin bin? Not that one. And the Dragons fine touch, 2 metres in West Tigers territory. So now from the tap restart, St. George Illawarra, another great chance to apply pressure here. 4 all the score, they're 40 metres out from the goal line, and a set restart, and the crowd roar as the Dragons get 6 more tackles. They're 29 out from the West Tigers goal line, the ball played centre field. By Toby Couchman. Goes right now. Flanagan to Atkinson. Turns it on the inside to Fing. He tries to break free and felled. 18 metres out from the goal line. Tyrell May was there in defence. Now Cook. He sends it left. Pacifica Tonga. Great leg drive by Pacifica Tonga. He's caught only 2 metres out from the goal line. St. George Illawarra on the attack again, looking dangerous. Cook goes out the back left. Gubbleson, the pass to Valentine Holmes, and he's over to score the try. The Dragons are threatening to run rampant here at Jubilee. 27 minutes gone. Try awarded to Val Holmes, and St. George Illawarra is in front. Dragons 8, West 4, kick to come. Dragons.
2: Well, the Dragons are doing everything a lot quicker than the West Tigers. They're running harder. Everyone's pushing into spots. I tell you what, this is the best I've seen the Dragons play for a long time. This is a beautiful ball here from Clint Gutherson as well. They got the West Tigers struggling. There's a bit of a slip and a bad read. I might get taken off of me only because I look at the obstruction here. There's one player that gets taken out. Think it might be Dewey. And here it is.
0: Oh, no.
3: Tries under review. Look at the lead run and the impact on Adam Dewey.
0: I was going to say, it would have been Val Holmes' 7th try in his last 5 games against the West Tigers.
3: Let them go through the process, then I'll talk to you.
4: See how the run of Hamish Stewart.
0: That was Todd Smith addressing Damien Cook.
4: Steps off the right foot, running outside shoulder of Adam Dewey, who is trying to get out in slide. This affects the defensive structure
0: no
4: of the
0: try.
4: Tigers.
2: It does, because what happens there, you can already see Taruva's already gone over. Then he has to make a late change to come in. Dewey would have been making that tackle. But if he,
0: guess who wrote it in?
2: You did. And that's why I got disallowed, Andrew.
0: So, no try. A penalty to the West Tigers there. Second of the day, and it's just out from their own goal line. Touchline, Michael Carrianis.
1: Yeah, that one was clear cut. Just as that was happening, Sloan again spent some time with the trainer trying to stretch out that hamstring injury. They generally don't get better, so he's trying to play on with it.
0: Macassina still has not returned to the field for the West Tigers. And from the tap, it's Skelton put to the ground. 13 short of halfway. They work it right to left. Set a field to Fanua Bole. He's caught 8 metres short of halfway for the Tigers. 4 all the score. 27 and a half minutes gone. Kuroisau goes left to 12. And he got a short ball away to support. And Fainu caught 2 metres in Dragons territory. They come back right to 12. He linked up with Fanua Bole. Tackled 38 metres out from the goal line. Bole came on for Bunty Afoa. Kuroisau goes left 12. Through hands, Madden away to Jareem Buller. Buller takes on the defence. Dragged to the ground, only 17 out from the goal line by Atkinson. He'll play the ball now. Last tackle for the West Tigers. And the kick goes across field from Appy. The ball lands in the hands. Kick over the top now. And it goes over the eastern touchline, right in that far side of the field. And it's going to be a changeover to St. George Illawarra. 10 metres out from their own line. 4 all the score, Dragons and Tigers. 11 minutes 45 left in the half. around the grounds, NRLW at Lang Park.

0: It's all the Broncos leading North Queensland by 30 points to 4. Queensland Cup second half, 12 all. Sunshine Coast and Central Queensland as Feng A is drilled to the ground for the Dragons. 18 out from his own line. New South Wales Women's League, Mounties 14, leading Illawarra 4. AFL third term. And Collingwood just over Gold Coast, 71-66. So now St George Illawarra, again on that eastern side where this game has lived. Dylan Egan plays the ball to Damien Cook. He sends it away left. Ryan Couch from away to Pacifica Tonga. He's hitting a high tackle. And the penalty will go to St George Illawarra against Adam Dewey. Tell you what, the Dragons are all over the West Tigers. It's a penalty five short of halfway. It was late in the tackle count. It is a high tackle. Arms are going up for 10 in the sin bin from the Dragon season ticket holders. And it's going to be he's on report, Adam Dewey.
1: Well, you know why the Dragons are all over the West Tigers? It's because every ball runner in the Dragons at the moment is running with purpose. They're fighting on the ground. I haven't seen them do this for ages. They're pushing up in numbers for each other. And they're doing everything at speed. So,
0: but you know what they've got to do, Lou?
1: They've got to get some points on the
0: ball. Exactly.
1: Yeah.
0: They find touch. 37 out for the goal line. Macassini about to return from the HIA. Flanagan. He goes right to Pacifica Tonga. He's caught 30 out from the west line. Nearly half an hour gone. Scores locked at 4. Dummy half is Damien Cook. He sends the ball right edge as the Dragons are only 22 metres out from the West Tigers goal line. Ball's played now to Damien Cook. Comes left away to Flanagan. He turns it into Couchman. Tackle 15 metres out from the west goal line.
1: Oh.
0: And now they've lost the ball.
2: You lose it, mate.
0: Halfway through the set. And the knock-on from Ryan Couchman. So it is going to be a West Tigers scrum feed. 15 out from their own line. And Michael Carayannis, we're kind of seeing the issue with the Dragons over the last 2 years. So close, but so far away.
3: Yeah, it is an issue for them. The issue still, again, with Terrell Sloan speaking with the Dragons head trainer there, Dan Lawson. And the other issue for the Dragons is, for the first time in a while, they don't have a genuine outside back on the bench. Which would probably shift Damien Cook if Sloan does come from the field. He's hobbling. I can't see him lasting.
0: So Macassini about to come back on. West Tigers with the footy now, and the ball was played by Skelton. They come back towards centre field, 14 short of halfway. And Sukar plays it. They work it right to Ruva. Got straight past Stewart. Now taken by Pacifica Tonga. 4 short of halfway. 18 in from the western touchline. Karoya Sow open side left to Alex Twell. And he's surrounded there by Ryan Couchman. In particular, about 4 metres in Dragons territory. Played to Karoya Sow. Goes left to Safearth out there. Madden got the pass on to Dewey. He linked up with support and heavy defence comes. About 33 metres out from the line. Plays it now, and it comes right to Adam Dewey on the last. Puts the kick down to the southeast corner, not contested by the Dragons. Taken by Stapath. He's in heavy tackle. Threw a little dipsy-doodle out the back to 12. They keep it alive, Madden. He put a kick off the air, and that's still 10 metres out. Knocked back by Taruva straight to the St George Illawarra side. They were two terrible plays from the West Tigers. Dragons have it just outside their 10. 8 minutes, 15 to go in the half. 4 all the score.
1: I don't get it. The West Tigers, no one there. Taruva had the perfect catch on it. He just knocks it back for no reason. Catch the ball and see if you can run. Put a little kick on it. Kick the ball. Get the creative. They're just tapping the ball back and hoping for the best. They keep doing that. Eventually going to end up in a Dragons player and they're running down the other end of the field.
0: So now St George Illawarra have it about 14 short of halfway centre field. The ball played to Damien Cook. He dummies, goes himself. And in fact, there might be Little out there. Comes left now to Gutherson. And Guthin's going to be wrapped up on halfway.
1: Yeah, well, the change has happened. You've got Sloan coming off, and you've gone exactly what Michael Carayannis said. Damien Cook to the centre, and Holmes over to the left wing.
0: So here's the kick, and Jacob Little into dummy half. Kick downfield is fielded by the West Tigers, and they have it 23 metres out from their own line. 4 all the score. Ball played on the eastern side. Madden goes right to Macassini. He's caught on his own 30-metre line with 7 minutes and 18 seconds left in the half. Karoya Sow, long pass goes right. Dewey, back towards centre field they go. Skelton caught, 12 metres short of halfway. It was Jarrell Skelton, plays it. He comes left to Tony Sukar, and he runs into 3 defenders. Put to the ground, just short of halfway. And among those making the tackle for St George Illawarra's Madden, he takes it into the territory of the West Tigers. Alan Gahu is out there for St George Illawarra. West Tigers now 8 metres in Dragons territory. comes to the right, booming kick goes downfield. Gutherson sprints in and he takes it down low. That's a really good catch by Clint Gutherson. 20 out from his own line, 6 minutes 30 to go in the first half. 4 all the scorers. Now the Dragons centre left of Al Holmes, and he's put to the ground. 24 out from his own line by Fanua Bolle and Alex Safer. Played to Little, goes right to Gutherson, works his way with strength outside his own 30-metre line. Tackled there by Suka. Now St George Illawarra. Couple of tough carries here. 10 metres short of halfway. 4 all after 34 minutes. Ball played to Little. He sends it left. And taking a smashing tackle there. Looked to be Josh Kerr on the field. Played on the last. It comes right. Kick downfield by Daniel Atkinson. As the ball allowed to bounce by the West Tigers, it does have backspin, and it's going to have to be fielded by Stafford Taylor, who'll just get into the field of play. Then he went in upright, he's picked up and dumped in the in-goal area. He made about 18 mistakes there, Stafford Taylor. Great chase and enthusiasm from St George Illawarra. Goal line dropout, West Tigers. 5 minutes 30 left in the half, 4 all the score.
1: Well, you can see what he was thinking. He thought the ball was dead set going dead, but this is a really nice kick. A little bit of backspin, and then they had a lot of work to do. But a great chase, and I love what the Dragons do here. They don't give up on the chase. They hold the ball carrying player up. They push him back into the in goal, and here goes the short line dropout.
0: It heads towards the eastern side of the field. Gutherson with a catch for St George Illawarra. And they have it 15 out from the goal line. Jacob Little goes into dummy half. 5 in from that far touchline. Comes left to Josh Kerr. He's put to the ground 10 metres out from the line. Fanua Bolle involved. Little goes left to Ryan Couchman. Then Flanagan turns the ball on the inside. The tackle made 5 metres out from the line. It's played now by Hamish Stewart. Goes right. And Halangahu is caught. 2 out from the line in front of the post. 4 all the scores, and George Illawarra on the attack. Jacob Little goes right to Atkinson to Gutherson. He throws on the ground. Cleaned up by Setu Tu. Right near the eastern touchline. Runs right across field. Back beyond the 20-metre line. Straightens and caught. 18 metres out. Last tackle, St George Illawarra. Jacob Little at dummy half. He goes to his right. Atkinson runs at the line. Puts it on the toe. And that is an absolute shocker. Straight over the dead ball line, 20-metre tap, 7 tackle set for the West Tigers, 4 minutes left in the half, 4 all the score, and Michael Carrianis, I think we're seeing again the problems with the Dragons. They're getting great field position, but they lack the polish.
3: Yeah, and that was my concern headed into the game. I thought they'd be able to match it, or if not more than match it, in the middle third of the field against the West Tigers, but the question was always around the points, and then Daniel Atkinson, that was a terrible kick. 7 tackle set, gifted to the West Tigers. It was too hard, straight off the boot there. That was a poor kick.
0: Caitlin Unwin has scored for the Broncos in the NRLW. Brisbane 34, North Queensland 4 in the second half. 3 minutes 30 to go in this half. West Tigers up to halfway. Safer plays it to Kiroya Sau. Goes right to Alex 12. And he's going to be taken there by 3 defenders, including Halangahu and Toby Couchman. 40 out from the goal line. As it comes to the left side, Jock Madden got a short ball away to support. Flying down the touchline with Stafford Toa. Getting up to go again, the West Tigers. It's out the back here for Alex 12. And 12 takes on the defence himself. Wrapped up 20 metres out, set restart. Was that touched in flight or an infringement?
1: Yeah, touched in flight.
0: So here it comes now for the West Tigers. 20 metres out from the goal line. And the Dragons, after so much field position, cannot allow the Tigers to score here. 10 out from the goal line. Bolle plays it. They work it left. Madden to Dewey. That's a terrible pass. Bounces along the ground. Scooted up by West. And the tackle made now about 6 metres out, 2 metres in from touch. Plate comes open side right. Toa away to Safar. And Alex Safar stands in the tackle. 10 metres out from the Dragons' line, now on the turf. And go back to the left again. Jareen Bullitt dummies his way into the defence. Caught by Egan one-on-one. 3 out from the line in that south-east corner. Roy Sau comes right. And they go out to the right to Safar. He straightens. He's going to be tackled. 5 metres out from the Dragons' goal line. Last play, West Tigers. 4 all it is. Kiroya Sau goes right to Madden. Then away to Dewey. Set a spectacular but forward pass out to the right wing, and Skelton is denied. No try. Forward pass. 2 minutes left in the half. 4 all the score. And I tell you what, if the Dragons are lacking polish, Luke Lewis, the West Tigers There weren't a heap of questions thrown at the Dragons there, apart from that last ball.
1: Now, that last ball was beautiful, but just a little bit forward, obviously, but the right idea. But what about that take there, too, from Skelton? He had to put his right hand out and catches it. That was a beautiful take, but it's unlucky there for the Tigers. But you're right, I feel like the Dragons have absolutely dominated these first 40 minutes.
0: And I know.
1: They just have not got the points on the board to show what they've been doing.
0: Here's Kerr, centre field. I feel like we've seen this show before, like last Sunday against Canberra. Here's the Dragons, 32 out from their own goal line as Toby Kaufman sends the ball out the back line, and now Setu Tu. He got the offload away to Atkinson. He's pushed to the ground, 5 metres in West Tigers territory. He plays the ball, another set restart. Going to St. George Illawarra this time, who are only 29 out. This would be huge for the Dragons with a minute to go in the half. They make ground through Couchman. He's held up 16 out from the goal line. He'll play the ball, does so now to Little. Goes left to Flanagan, turns it into Josh Kerr. He's tackled only 3 metres out from the west goal line. Ball played to Little. He goes right now to Flanagan, cut out to Atkinson. He comes all the way back towards centre field, accelerates and tackled. 7 out from the line with 38 seconds left on the ticking clock. Little, Frazel on the ground at the back, interfered with in the play of the ball. Penalty west time.
2: Alex Wales offside.
1: Take the two.
2: And that breaks the play down.
0: 10 metres out, right in front. The penalty goes to St. George Illawarra, their fifth of the evening. And a chance to hit the lead with 20 seconds to go in the half.
1: Yeah, well, they need to take the two here. But good scramble there from the Tigers, because the Dragons, they're making so many metres and poking their nose through a thousand times. And they get lucky there with just knocking the ball down and really just giving them a penalty. It's probably the smartest thing they could have done there, the Tigers. I reckon they're out on their feet and they're about to get scored on.
0: 100% touchline, Michael Carrianis.
3: Yeah, the Dragons will, you know, lead at half time, but they probably should have led by more than these 2 points. They've been outstanding in this first half. Their attack, they're just marching up the field where the West Tigers look so clunky with the ball.
0: Here's Val Holmes right in front, 11 metres out, to give St. George Illawarra the lead. With the right boot, he makes no mistake. He's kicked the goal. He is 1 out of 2. And that will be half-time here at Jubilee. 6-4, St. George Illawarra leading the West Tigers. And it has been the Dragons that have completely dominated the first half. Tyrell Sloan scored their try in the 20th minute. Val Holmes, 1 goal from 2 attempts. And Clint Gutherson was sin-binned for professional foul in the 3rd minute. 2 restarts for West to try to Adam Dewey in the 9th minute. Dewey missed the conversion, none from one, and Dewey was put on report for a high tackle in the 30th minute. 3 restarts, and they blew their challenge very, very early on. The penalties are 5-2 in favour of St. George Illawarra, and I think at the moment, Louis, the right team's in front. The Dragons up 6 points to 4.
1: Yeah, well, the Dragons should be in front. With the way that they've been playing, coming out of their own end, they've been looking really sharp. Their left-edge attack looks great, but they just have not been able to sort of put, I suppose, any more points on the board. The Tigers are doing a good job with their scramble defence, but they've been dominating the Dragons. So I feel like they are going in the better team at the moment, ahead by 2 points. But I feel like the amount of ball they had and dominance they had, they should be up by a lot more.
0: Yeah, it's one of those situations, Michael. I reckon the West Tigers will be thrilled they're only down by 2, but equally very unhappy with how they're playing.
3: Yeah, no doubt. They've easily been the better side, the Dragons, and should have led by more. Again, it was just their back end of their sets. They just struggle a little bit, which has been a theme for the whole season. But they're marching up the field. Their forwards have been outstanding. Fegai's probably played the best game that he's played in a long time on that right side of the field as well. As for the West Tigers, yeah, defensively, they haven't had the intent that's needed to match what the Dragons have thrown at them. And then they've been pedestrian with the footy, to be fair.
0: And it's not normally what you'd say about the West Tigers. 6-4, the St. George Illawarra team leads. Now, updating scores around the ground. Second half of the NRLW, and the Broncos are thrashing North Queensland 34 points to 4. And earlier, it was a big win for the Roosters over Gold Coast 34-10. And here at Jubilee, we called that game Canberra 20 beat St. George Illawarra 4. Second half, New South Wales Women's Rugby League, Mounties 14, leading Illawarra 4. Queensland Cup second half, Central Queensland Capras 24, leading Sunshine Coast 16. Three-quarter time in the AFL, Collingwood just over Gold Coast 79-72. You're with Luke Lewis, Michael Carrianis, I'm Andrew Moore, NRL Saturday on ABC Sport. Dragons 6, Tigers 4, let's head to the ABC Newsroom.
4: ABC News with David Rowlands. The federal opposition leader has taken aim at Pauline Hanson's One Nation in a speech before the Liberal Party faithful in Brisbane. Jack Mackay reports.
5: Angus Taylor's latest attack on the resurgent minor party follows a string of opinion polls showing the federal coalition lagging behind One Nation. Speaking at the Liberal National Party convention in Brisbane, Mr. Taylor acknowledged the rise of Pauline Hanson's party in recent times, but he also accused One Nation of lacking direction.
6: The truth of One Nation is it's a one-person show. Always on the edge of disruption.
5: Mr. Taylor also used his address to reiterate his pledge to repeal the Labor government's changes to negative gearing and the capital gains tax discount.
4: Poultry farmers are being advised to put their free-range chickens into cages while federal and state authorities gather more evidence about the spread of bird flu. New South Wales reported its first suspected positive case of bird flu in a giant petrel on the mid-north coast yesterday, while other cases have been detected in Western Australia and South Australia. The National Consultative Committee on Animal Diseases is advising producers to temporarily cage their free-range birds for safety with a review in 2 weeks. Rules will be relaxed to allow those farmers to still label their eggs free-range during that time. The United Nations Educational, Scientific and Cultural Organisation has recommended against placing the Great Barrier Reef on its official list of World Heritage Sites in danger. UNESCO's draft decision calls for a thorough assessment of the destruction caused by climate change and the most recent mass coral bleaching event. Federal Assistant Tourism Minister Nita Green says the government welcomes the decision.
7: It's incredibly important to protect this special icon, an icon that so many travellers visit from year to year, and an icon that supports 77,000 jobs. This decision that was released last night is a draft decision, but it recognises all of the work that the government's been putting into protecting the reef and managing the reef.
4: Poland's Prime Minister says his country is preparing for a critical few months ahead, amid reports that Russia may be planning an attack on the country to test NATO's resolve. The BBC's Tom Bailey has more on this story.
8: The reports, which Washington hasn't commented on, suggested US officials had issued several warnings to Warsaw about a possible armed provocation by Moscow aimed at cranking up pressure on Ukraine's Western allies and NATO's core principle of collective response. Addressing them, the Polish Prime Minister Donald Tusk said he did not wish to scare anyone, but that Russian threats could not be ignored, and that Poland was preparing for various situations. Moscow has already been appearing to test NATO's defences over the past year, with several alleged incursions of drones and fighter jets into the territory of member states.
4: Millions of Iranians are expected to gather in Tehran for the funeral of Supreme Leader Ayatollah Ali Khamenei, who was killed along with members of his family in an airstrike after the US and Israel launched a war against Iran at the end of February. Representatives from over 100 countries are also expected to attend, including from Russia, Qatar and Oman. State TV footage shows thousands of grieving people gathered to pay their final respects. The coffins of the late Supreme Leader and some of his family members were unveiled inside a glass case on a stage at the Grand Mosalla Mosque. There was a heavy police presence as thousands descended upon two live streaming sites in Melbourne CBD for the Socceroos FIFA World Cup showdown against Egypt this morning. As Danushi Dias reports, police say they were generally pleased with the crowd behaviour, despite Australia exiting from the tournament on penalties.
9: At the break of dawn, an estimated 7,500 people packed into Fed Square, while another 6,000 gathered at Amy Park to watch the Socceroos take on Egypt. But excitement and hope
10: want to be here next week against Argentina
9: took a turn after a disappointing penalty shootout.
11: Absolutely devastated after a beautiful World Cup campaign.
12: Pretty disappointing in the end. Look, really proud of the boys.
9: Despite the result, police say crowds did not disappoint them, with the large gathering being mostly well-behaved. Police counted 11 flares during the game and have arrested 5 people. Some of them may face charges.
4: And Fremantle's club record 14-game AFL winning streak has come to an end at the hands of Greater Western Sydney in Canberra.
13: The crowd ready to witness some history.
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0: The kick comes off the boot of Jock Madden. Down towards the Western touchline. Up goes Sloan. It's knocked back by the West Tigers. Raked on the ground. It's still on the ground. It's like with the FIFA World Cup again. Put on the ground again by the West Tigers. But finally the referee holds up play. What do we got?
18: Clint Gutherson makes a tackle. This is a professional foul. Due to Terrell Sloan being in the vicinity, we are ruling out a penalty try. We have a decision.
19: Clint, clear, grab professional foul. You're in the bin.
0: 2 metres of the goal line. Plays the ball now, set of field. They go to the left to Madden. Plays out the back to Adam Dewey. Dewey for the goal line. He gets over. Does he get the ball down for the Tigers? Todd Smith says... Yes, sir. Try to Adam Dewey. And finally, St. George Illawarra crack. Right in the far corner to southeast side. Adam Dewey gets the try, Flanagan. He puts up a very shallow kick. The ball back on the deck for St. George Illawarra. Flung out the back there to the right wing of two of Fiang A. It's with Fiang A. Then a long ball comes back centre field left to Couchman. Oh. He got it away. Stewart links up with Tyrell Sloan and they score an impossible try. Way to keep the ball alive, St. George Illawarra. Try finished off by Tyrell Sloan.
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0: Could not be much tighter at halftime. West Tigers and St. George Illawarra. Dragons lead 6-4. Now the Nightcappers at Lang Park. Brisbane playing Cronulla. Sutherland, Quentin Hull on the call with Billy Moore and Zane Bojack. Let's set the scene up there. G'day, Q.
21: G'day, Andrew. Let's start with the NRLW. The reigning premiers are in action here, and they've scored 7-1 against North Queensland. So the Broncos NRLW team starting its premiership defence well. Currently 34-4, the scoreline. Kerry Johnson scored twice in a plethora of try scoring from this women's Broncos team, which is expected to be among the pace setters yet again in season 2026. So it will then roll into the men's game, where really there's obviously in this town a lot of talk about the premiers. But Billy Moore, as I welcome you, this is a huge game for the Sharks for what is a really big week in Brisbane for Cronulla Sutherland, because they're fresh from the bye and they play the premiers tonight, who are on a 7-game losing skid. And then they've got to go to Redcliffe. They play the Dolphins at Dolphin Oval next week. So they're on the cusp of the eight, Cronulla. And look, I'm going to flip the script. All we hear about here is, oh, optimistic hopes if the Broncos can make the final. No, we called them dead, so let's live by that.
22: Yep.
21: Big game for the Sharks tonight.
22: G'day, Q. Hello, listeners. Yeah, massive game for the Sharks. As we said, the Bronx are dead in the water for 26.
21: Still might win the game, though.
22: Still could win the game. Last week they got beaten by the Roosters here, 18 points to 24, and it was probably one of the better games I've seen them play in the month. But unfortunately, up against a side that wanted a little bit more and had better process. The Sharks, you're right, they've been competition strong heavyweights for the last 3 or 4 years, and they haven't quite caught up the gear when they need to at the most. This is a game where...
21: they cop a punch before the title fight at the wrong time.
22: Yeah, and usually it catches them out in the solar plexus and it drops them. So tonight's a game for them where if they are real genuine finals contenders, they should be able to ice a Brisbane side, which is out of form, down on luck, down on spirits, and are missing some key players.
21: Yeah, so only two Origin players for Brisbane,
22: yep,
21: in Walsh and Haas, and Katoni Staggs dropped from the Blues, so he's going to captain the Broncos tonight. And for the Sharks, it's Fanua Blake-Nicara, but I think can Brisbane cover their losses better than the Sharks can cover Blake Brayley? Mind you, they've been having to be used to that with his injury over the last couple of months.
22: Great point. Yes, they can. Brisbane have Xavier Willison to get the ball forward. When you think about top draft centres, middles, Main Street getters, whatever you want to call them, the 2025 Broncos is a shadow here tonight. You know, when you think about it, there's no Jensen, Carrigan's not there, Haas is not there. Well, that's it. That's your core. That's 90% of your go forward. If that ball don't go forward, it really doesn't matter who else is in the team, but obviously Hunt is the key ingredient. Him paired up with Duffy, that's a very, very important little combination. Because you think across the other side of the field, yeah, you've got Hines and you've got Trindle. Stars. Those two guys have been at the helm, at the hands of the steering wheel for the Sharks for a number of years now. So you can just see those, that halves combination, I think don't look too far beyond that as being the key difference between these sides.
21: So as far as the team changes, Hohepa Puru is actually going to start at hooker and Jaden Beryl has gone to the bench. The other scratchings that you needed from the extended squads, no Josh Rogers for Brisbane, who are 1-17, and no Niwahe Puru for the Sharks. So Jared Sutton's going to be the referee. Chris Butler is in the bunker. Perfect conditions, Maury. The Broncos women have scored another try. So there's 11 and a half minutes to go. I'll just have a look at this conversion attempt. And it is now 40 points to 4 for the Broncos women over North Queensland. So they've made a great start to their premiership defence.
0: Imposing starts for they and the Roosters in the NRLW. Good on you, Q. Thank you, Billy. Looking forward to listening to that game on the way home for sure. Brisbane and Cronulla Sutherland. West Tigers are back for the second half down at the southern end of Jubilee Stadium. 6-4 in favour of St George Illawarra. Here come the Dragons. We've been here a few times this year, Luke Lewis, and the crowd has not had much to cheer about, but they're in full voice tonight.
1: Yeah, absolutely. And they should be pretty proud of the way their side's playing at the moment. They'd just be a little bit disappointed they haven't been able to cross the line. But, look, they're doing a great job coming out of their own end. They're putting a lot of pressure on the West Tigers' defence on their goal line, but they just can't get that last pass right. So if they can get that right, they might get away with a win tonight. But I just feel like the amount of dominance they had in that first 40 minutes, I think the Tigers are going to be pretty happy here going in only down by two.
0: Happy. We're about to go. St George Illawarra to kick off. To start the second half. We'll check in shortly with Michael Carianis. But here the scoreline is in favour of the Dragons. 6-4, the bottom of the table. St George Illawarra team looking for a second victory of the season. Let's see. They're at their home ground. Their only win came against the Broncos. Here's the kickoff. And it goes right down to that south-east corner again. And the return comes here from the West Tigers. About 18 metres out from their own goal line. In fact, just about up to the 20 and 15 in from touch on the eastern side. Played the bullet, comes left to Tony Sukar. And he's forced backwards by Little. Three defenders in all, including Kerr. 20 metres out from the West Tigers goal line. Now they're back in centre field. And a great mauling defence again from St George Illawarra. West 24 out from their own line. Bolle plays the ball to Karoya Sau. He sends it left, and again, more great defence on Sione Pioneer this time. He stands in the tackle, 15 short of halfway. They work it right to Alex 12. He's caught about 8 metres short of halfway and put to the deck. 20 in from the western touchline. Last play, West Tigers. Kick off the boot of Adam Dewey, the Tigers' sole try scorer. And he sends it down to the eastern side of the field. And on the return comes St George Illawarra. Up over the 30-metre line, Val Holmes. And he's caught 13 short of halfway. Plays the ball to Flanagan. He works it open side right to Setu 2. He's confronted by Madden and Macassini and put down. 12 short of halfway. 10 in from touch, western side. St George Illawarra 6, West Tigers 4 is McPhee A. He counts it up. Caught 6 metres short of halfway. And 20 metres in from touch on the western side. Little goes left to Kerr. Josh Kerr over halfway. All got the pass away to a juggling Little. They work it away right again. And the tackle's made. 7 metres in West Territory on Dylan Egan. Play quickly to Little. Sets off from dummy half. Short ball away to Toby Couchman. 12 is in his road. 30 metres out from the west line. Last place in George Illawarra. Little goes right. Kick from Dan Atkinson. Up she goes to the southwest corner. Starfield towers up. The ball is ricocheted away. Back it comes to Flanagan, but it is a knock-on against St George Illawarra. Change over to the West Tigers. 10 out from their own line. 2 gone, second half. Dragons 6, Tigers 4. Let's check in for the first time this half with Michael Carrier.
2: Yes, again, the Dragons are able to march up the field. They didn't get the result on the back end of that set, but just the metres they're able to make is a concern for the West Tigers.
0: So now the Tigers, they're struggling to get out of their own road at Starford Tower. He's put to the ground 11 metres out from his own goal line. And now they're still inside the 20, three plays into the set. And they come right to Macassini. He's over the 20. Caught 25 out from his own line. And there's it to Karoya Sau. Goes right to Sunia Taruva. Alan Gahu is in his road among others. About 34 out from the west goal line. Appy goes from dummy half. We haven't seen a lot of that from him tonight. Gained about 10. Caught 4 metres short of halfway. He plays on the last. Short side right, Dewey. Pokes a little kick over the top. Gutherson on the second bounce retrieves it. 20 out from his own line. Runs into a wall of West Tigers. 28 out from his own line. 3 gone second half, Luke Lewis. St George Illawarra 6, West Tigers 4.
1: Yeah, it's exactly how the picked up in the... second half, exactly how they left off in the first. But they're just, again, like what Michael said, they're just making easy metres up the other end, but they just can't get their attack right. But the Tigers, I don't know what's going on with their kicking game. They've got to whack it up and they've got to get it deeper. At the moment, they keep pulling up 20, 30 metres out from their own line.
0: Now the Dragons up to halfway after runs by two and then Kerr. Now it's Atkinson.
1: Oh,
0: short ball right to Dylan Egan is a forward pass. So another error coming from St George Illawarra. The West Tigers will get a scrum feed. 4 metres short of halfway. It'll be their best field position to date in this second half. 6-4 Dragons. One try apiece here at Jubilee Stadium. Haven't seen a crowd figure yet, but it'll be up around the 14,000 mark.
3: Got a HIA.
0: HIA. Here's Todd Smith.
3: It's a HIA there. Send him on.
0: So it looks like Sione Fainu coming from the field and Terrell May comes back on the field for the West Tigers. So Macassini went for an HIA Category 2 in the first half and has returned. We'll see about Sione Fainu. Scrum 1 and they work at right edge. The Tigers, Skelton put to the ground, 1 metre in St George Illawarra territory. Played to Karoya Sau, open side left to Terrell May, tackled 9 metres in Dragons' half. NRL Saturday on ABC Sport, a tight one here. The ball played to Buller, goes left through hands, away now to Safer. Pulled down around the ankles by Egan, 29 metres out from the goal line. Played to Karoya Sau, goes right to Terrell May. May up over the 20, Feld on his back, 18 metres out from the line. He'll play the ball now to Karoya Sau. He spins it away right to Adam Dewey. Got the pass on to Jareen Buller with a right foot step. Jacob Little comes across, involved in the tackle. 12 metres out from the line. Again, far side of the field. Adam Dewey puts up the kick. Down to that northeast corner. Up they go. The ball knocked back. Knocked on by the West Tigers. First Dragons, though, says Todd Smith. Knock on Dragons and the West Tigers, Louis, will get another set with a scrum feed. 10 out from the St George Illawarra line. And we've had 5 minutes of the second half, 6-4 in favour of the Saints.
1: Yeah, that was a nice little touch there from Dewey. Puts it right on the money. Bow Holmes doesn't get a great jump on that ball. Definitely comes off his hand. And they're going to get a good opportunity here, the Tigers. But again, they don't look like they're doing much with the ball at the moment in hand. So a lot of these back rolls have got to punch a lot harder on the inside shoulder, give their attacking players a few options.
0: So the Tigers right in the middle of the ground, 10 metres out. Scrum fed and one. Karoya Sau goes left to Adam Dewey, who steps right back towards where the scrum was. And he's going to be picked off 9 metres out from the St George Illawarra line in centre field. 6-4 Dragons, 5 minutes 30 gone in the half. Played to Karoya Sau. Short ball goes right for Nua Bolle. He's captured there by Toby Couchman. Hulangahu was in there with Little. 4 out from the line. Appy. He goes open side left. Madden fires it out the back to Dewey, to Macassini. He beats one tackle, Macassini. Close. He's half a metre away from the goal line. He plays the ball now to Starford Toa. Thought about going himself. In the end, sends the ball open side right to Dewey. Then Terrell May, Karoya Sau back on the inside. Sukar, he's caught 13 out from the Dragons' line. Karoya Sau, dummy half. Pass goes open side left. Terrell May, good strong run, but he's caught again. 5 metres out. Last play, West Tigers, down 6-4. Karoya Sau, he puts in a little stab kick heading towards the in-goal area. Fumbled and then tapped in the in-goal area after being fumbled by Hamish Stewart. Line dropout Dragons, 6-4 St George Illawarra. But again, Michael Carrianis, the West Tigers, they're not throwing a heck of a lot at St George Illawarra, are they?
2: No, really. The only time they looked dangerous, and it was the same in the first half, is whenever they went to their left-hand side of the field. It's Macassini and Stafford Toa, Alex Safar playing on this left edge. That's when they looked the most dangerous.
0: So the line dropout goes deep and almost into the crowd on that eastern side, but the West Tigers do retrieve it. They have it about 8 metres in Dragons' territory. as the tackle is made. 40 metres out from the line and Fanoa Bolle comes to the left now on the next play to Twal. He hits the deck, 32 metres out from the goal line. 6-4, St George Illawarra in front. West attack again. Carroyo Sau goes right to Madden. Then away to Dewey. Cut out ball.

0: side.
1: Well, he kicked it, Dewey.
2: And he was the one chasing it, Adam Dewey.
1: I'll tell you what, he does get close.
2: He reaches out.
0: It's a contest
2: out.
0: By both players.
2: He reaches out. He gets his left hand to it.
1: That's a try.
2: Oh,
1: that's a
2: yeah.
1: try.
0: Dewey brings the ball down with control and grounds it in goals. We have a decision.
2: Well, haven't we seen some things in the last 2 days? That is a 15th in from the dead ball line. Adam Dewey, what a chase. Try to the West Tigers. 7 minutes 39 gone second half. And West are back in front. West 8, St George. Illawarra 6 with a kick to come. Great work, Adam Dewey.
1: Outstanding work there from Adam Dewey. But I tell you what, as soon as he got up, he was so confident that he got it down. I was thinking, what's he claiming here? Was he just trying to slow the play of the ball down? I thought the ball was going dead by, you know, 1,000 light years. He comes away, gets the ball down with about a millimetre before the dead ball line. And scores an outstanding try, chasing his own kick. That is brilliant work there from Dewey.
2: How many light years?
1: A million.
2: Touchline, Michael Carrianis.
3: Well, that's just pure effort from Adam Dewey. That ball looked long off the boot, and then if it wasn't for his kick chase, it probably at best would have been a goal line dropout. But Valentine Holmes just slow there. The Dragons fans are filthy, but for mine, that was a try.
2: So are they filthy because they think he grounded the ball on the dead ball line?
3: I guess so, but from looking at it, you know, obviously we don't have great vantage points here, but for mine, it looked like a try on the first replay.
2: Yeah, same on our little monitors. So now the kick at goal will come, and it's going to be Jock Madden. Adam Dewey missed the first shot. He scored both tries, and now Jock Madden will attempt the conversion. 8-6, West Tigers lead St George Illawarra Dragons here at Jubilee. Round the ground, second half NRLW. Kerry Johnson gets her third try, converted by Jesse Southwell. Broncos 46, leading North Queensland 4. I hope the fears of a two-team competition and a huge gap to the rest aren't going to be realised. But warning signs after their win, and the Roosters win today. Here comes Madden. He strikes it, likes it, kicks the goal. So Jock Madden gets his first attempt. And West 10, St George Illawarra 6, 9 minutes gone, second half. So, yeah, around the grounds, NRLW, Broncos 46, Cowboys 4. Full-time in the New South Wales Women's Rugby League, Mounties 14, defeated Illawarra 4. Queensland Cup second half, Sunshine Coast and Central Queensland as the Capras leading by 30 points to 20. Final quarter AFL, Collingwood by a goal, leading Gold Coast 97-91 at Carrara. So now we've got the restart coming from St George Illawarra deep down to that southeastern corner. And the return from Fanua Bolle turns his back into Toby Couchman and put to the ground about 16 out from his own goal line. As the West Tigers bring it up over their 20. And their attack has not been all that flamboyant or flash, but they'll get a lift having scored that try. Is Terrell May set a field, tackle 14 short of halfway.
1: You know the other play we haven't seen from the West Tigers tonight, and they get so much success on it, is that big kick with Jula chasing down through the middle of the field. Yeah. They haven't done it once.
2: Yeah, we saw that a lot last time at Campbelltown, from memory, was it? Or Leichhardt.
1: Leichhardt.
2: So now two short of halfway, the West Tigers. Yeah, that was against the Gold Coast. Broussard goes right to Jareem Buller. Buller tackled 6 metres in Dragons territory. Last play for West. Karoya Sow goes right to Dewey. Dewey's got room to move. Puts up a towering kick. Coming down for Gutherson with the catch. 10 out from his own line. Chase looks pretty good. And he's put to the carpet about 14 out from his own line. Half an hour to go. West 10, St George Illawarra 6. Next, it's Brisbane against Cronulla Sutherland at Lang Park with Quentin Hull, Billy Moore and Zane Bojack. Dragons just outside their 20. As the ball played in the set restart, here goes for St George Illawarra. They take it just outside their 30-metre line on essentially play one. Kerr plays it. As now they scramble through Holmes. He's been better tonight. Caught 6 short of halfway. Played to Little. Goes right to Atkinson. And now the back, Gutherson, gets absolutely upended by Macassini. What a good tackle that was head on. Right on halfway. 15 in from the western touchline. Gutherson plays it. Goes left to Toby Couchman. And he's tackled penalty for a high tackle. Goes to St George Illawarra. So just when the West Tigers look like they're going to gain a little bit of the upper hand, they give away the momentum like that. It was Fanua Bolle who went high on Toby Couchman. 8 metres in West territory. West 10, St George Illawarra 6. And Atkinson will shoot for touch on this western side of Jubilee.
1: Well, the Tigers have had a fair few of them tonight. What's that, 3 or 4 now if they've been getting them around the melon? So, got to get that tackle target a little bit down, the Tigers.
2: Leaving them a little melancholy. Here's the tap taken now.

0: 25 metres out, and Fine took the tap. It goes left to Halangahu. He's going to be taken about 16 metres out from the goal line. Great chance for the Dragons to hit straight back down, 10-6. Played the little, goes left to Flanagan, back on the inside to Kerr. He's knocked to the ground, 8 metres out from the west goal line. Played the little, he sends it away right to Atkinson, then away to Gutherson, short ball to Fienge. He got the pass away to Setu 2. He steps past 1, got away from Adam Dewey. Setu 2 still running right across field. Then he got a pass on to support. They go without it, picked up by the West Tigers. Again, the lack of finish, the lack of polish from Georgia Lawarra cost them. And West have it 16 out from their own line. Jareem Buller, dummy half. Goes right, Gerald Skelton. He's tackled 23 out from his own line on that eastern side. Comes left to Taruva. Do you reckon players are allergic to coming over on this western side, Luke?
1: Yes, definitely at this ground.
0: It's amazing, isn't it? Croy sound.
1: Must be like a bit of a hill on the ground. They don't want to run uphill here.
0: Tackle 10 short. I wish we could get on top of it. 10 short of halfway. Played to Karoya Sau. Goes left through hands. And now the hit up comes. Standing in the tackle. 2 metres inside St. George Illawarra territory was Terrell May. Adam Dewey puts boot to ball on the last. Down to the eastern touchline. Tyrell Sloan takes it. Just in from touch. He heads up over the 20. Still going, Tyrell Sloan. Taruva's there. Now so too coming across 12. 25 out from the line as Pacifica Tonga returns to the field, replacing Josh Kerr. The fourth interchange for the Dragons, who are now up to their 30-metre line.
1: Sloan's off, Hemi.
0: Tyrell Sloan is off the field. You're right. So now it's St. George Illawarra with the footy. 10 metres short of halfway. They've got a 10 in from the eastern touchline. Played. They work it right now to Pacifica Tonga. He's going to be tackled a metre short of halfway. 27 minutes to go. 10-6 to West. St. George Illawarra with it. They go to the right side to Setu 2. Ran straight over the top of Macassini. And now he's tackled 38 metres out from the west line. 5 in from touch western side. Played on the last. The kick comes from Atkinson. As there was a tackle made, Jareem Buller goes up for the kick with the catch. 20 out from his own line, and it is a penalty given away by the West Tigers, who have showed precisely zero discipline through this game tonight. 7th penalty to the Dragons. 20 out from the goal line, 18 in from touch western side. 14 gone second half. And again, the season ticket holders, they're begging for a sin bin down to the touchline, Michael Carrianis.
2: Yeah, that's not a sin bin, unfortunately, for the Dragons fan. But just after Tola, he just can't put that heat on kickers at the moment. And Appy Corriso was just having a conversation here with the ref.
0: Okay.
3: About in, but too many, mate. Talk to the boys, cut them out.
0: I reckon Benji Marshall would have the same message to his team. They have shown a complete lack of discipline.
1: I'm going to be fair on that one. I don't reckon it was a penalty.
0: It was touch and go, wasn't it?
1: Yeah.
0: So now from the tap, it's Ryan Couchman, who's tackled 11 metres out from the West Tigers' line. Certainly wasn't the sin bin. And now they've lost the ball in the first play. Well, the Dragons, it is hard to believe that this team goes from looking really good to looking like Z Raiders, just depending on what part of the field they're in. So West Tigers will get the scrum feed, 10 out from their own line, 25 and a half to go. West Tigers 10, St. George Illawarra 6.
1: Yeah, they get a little bit overwhelmed, I feel like, the Dragons. Every time they get in a good field position, they've got a full set, they try and push the envelope a little bit too far. Quick play the ball. They forget about what's important, just getting up and actually playing the ball. And this time it just slips out of their hand, and it really takes the pressure off the Tigers.
0: Now West, right down on that far end. 11 out from their own line. They play it and it comes right soon here. Taruva, he's tackled 27 out from his own line. 25 minutes to play here at Jubilee. And he walked right off the mark soon here, Taruva.
1: You go back exactly where he played it.
0: Probably. I think you're right. Plays the ball to Karoya Sau. Goes there. Puntia Foa back on the field. He's caught 32 out from his own line. Without Sterling MC's glory, it looks like Shani Fine, who's passed his HIA. Dewey got the pass away left to Starfoot Tower down the western touchline. Gutherson to beat. He got past him easily. Little came and saved the day. And then Tower passes straight to Clint Gutherson. So the Dragons somehow survive. And Gutherson stands in the tackle. 15 out from his own goal line. It remains 10-6 West Tigers. As now the Dragons go left to Dylan Egan. And he's caught Louis 19 out from his own line.
1: Well, finally, the West Tigers, when they run that ball to that left edge, they've been doing all night and looking sharp. They get the ball to their winger, and it was a very nice pass there from Dewey. Great vision. They just couldn't get that last part right, but good scramble from the Dragons. Dragons to stop the try there from the West Tigers.
0: Pinge plays it and Setu Tu's caught. 14 short of halfway. Played the little. Open side left to Pacifica Tonga. Logo Junior's caught. 3 short of halfway. Little goes right. Atkinson kicks it. Play 4 down to the left wing. Star forward Toa the catch. 17 out from his own line. Heads over the 20 into Dylan Egan. Good return up to the 30. 23 and a half to go. Still anyone's game. 10 points to 6 in favour of West. 2 tries to 1. Nakasini right in the centre of the ground. He counts the ball up. Doing the work of a forward. And he's caught 10 metres short of halfway. Ball played to Carruis out. He goes open side right. And right on the halfway line. Tackle made on the winger Skelton. Now they come back centre field again, the West Tigers. Sione Fainu about to come back on the field. They're 38 metres away. Ball played by May to Carruis out. Goes left to Madden. Did he link up with Saifarth? He did. But tackled 25 out from the line. 12 in from touch western side. Played on the last Carruis out. Goes right to Madden. A kick from 24 metres out. Down to the northwest corner. Setu 2. He got a bump, I think, from Saifarth. The ball rolls back. In fact, Dewey. Saifarth picks it up. Throws a gridiron pass across field. From left to right they go. From Sukar to Taruva. He puts it on the toe. And diving on the ball out there is Damien Cook. 10 out from the Dragons' line. 17 minutes, 30 gone, second half. West Tigers 10, St George Illawarra 6. Down to the touchline, Michael Carrianis.
2: Yeah, the Dragons are about to make their fifth change to Ryan Couchman onto the field with Jacob Hallengahu coming off.
0: All right, thank you, Michael. Here's the Dragons now with the footy, and they spread it away to the right side. Setu 2 takes on Macassini and Dewey and put to the ground. 12 metres short of halfway. Out of dummy half, Little. He's over halfway. Stands and delivers back to Ryan Couchman. Couchman put the fend on but tackled 10 metres in West Tigers territory. Last tackle, St George Illawarra. The pass goes right to Atkinson. He puts boot in the ball down to the left wing of Starford Toa. Up he goes. Good catch by Toa. And he's put the ground on his own 20. 21 and a half to go. And it remains West Tigers 10, St George Illawarra 6. If I was to ask you right now, Louis, who wins this game, would you have a clue?
1: No idea. But I feel like the Tigers are slowly starting to get on top. They got lucky there too, the Dragons. There should have been a penalty there to the West Tigers. That was a clear ruck infringement, but nothing for them.
0: Here's Skelton, 14 short of halfway, middle of the park, plays at the bullet, goes right to Afoa. And Bunty and his hair tackle 4 metres short of halfway. Another change looming now for the West Tigers, who work their way into St George Illawarra territory and sprinting onto the field. Here is Jassesi Lanyon, who'll go into dummy half. Play the buller, goes right to Dewey on the last. Kicks just in Dragons territory, down the left wing, Val Holmes. He flies through the air, ball loose. Val Holmes, I think, knocks the ball on. He does. And it's going to be a West Tigers scrum feed. 20 metres out from the Dragons line. It was put to the ground by Val Holmes. And it's West 10, St George Illawarra 6. We can check on scores around the grounds here from Jubilee. Full-time in the NRLW. Brisbane has chalked up a half century to beat North Queensland 50 points to 4. Harlem Walker the last try. And that with Jesse Southwell kicking just 5 goals from 10 attempts. Queensland Cup second half, Central Queensland 30, Sunshine Coast 20, AFL final quarter, Collingwood now by 2 goals, the Magpies 104, Gold Coast 92. So now they win the scrum, the West Tigers, and it's turned in for star forward Toa. He's caught 14 metres out from the St George Illawarra line. The ball played to Lanyon, goes right to Sione Fainu. He's going to be put to the ground, 7 metres out from the Dragons' line, 10-6 West Tigers, and here they come. And we've got 20 minutes gone, 20 minutes left, second half. Bunty Afoa charges into the defensive line, but he's caught 2 metres away. Little was there in his road. Play to Lanyon, goes right to Dewey, short ball onto Sukar. He's tackled 5 metres out, 10 metres in from touch, Norrie's corner in front of the scoreboard. Carruisau goes left, through hands it goes out the back. Brock Madden beats one, then he threatened to kick. Dummies goes himself on the angle, but he's held up 4 metres out from the goal line. Desperate defence from Pacifica Tonga. Lanyon dummy half. Runs at the line and then offloads to his right, ball loose on the deck. Dived on by the Dragons. Changeover. St George Illawarra They survive against some more very impotent attack from the West Tigers, to be honest. Changeover Dragons on their own 10-metre line. Let's check in down on the touchline with Michael Carrion.
2: Yeah, Api Kourosios comes straight from the field and up the tunnel with a shoulder injury, boys. He was filthy as he walked up the tunnel, so it could be something serious. We're just trying to get an update from the Tigers bench.
0: Luciano Leilua on for the Dragons. Yeah, that's a shocking blow for West if that's anything remotely serious for Api Kourosios. Set restart here for the Dragons. As they work it right now, little away to Dylan Egan, the right edge back rower. Good run, gets to within three of halfway. 10-6 West lead, Little. Goes left, Stewart to Flanagan, away to Leilua. He's parked over on the left, and he's caught a metre in West Tigers territory. Plays the ball now to Damien Cook. Goes open side right, Pacifica Tonga. He's over the 40, still going now on the ground. 35 out from the goal line. He plays it, it comes right now through hands. Toby Couchman, then from Atkinson, away to the centre, Feingai. He's wrapped up, 22 out from the goal line, western side. Played to two. Goes right to left to Atkinson on the last. Up goes the kick. Coming through is Setu 2 with a take. He plays tunnel ball out the back, but he's knocked it on into a West Tigers defender first. So it's a changeover to the Tigers. 12 out from their own line. Just under 18 minutes to go. 10-6 in favour of West.
1: I don't want to say it, Andrew, but it's become a bit of a debacle, this game. There's a lot of errors.
0: Yes.
1: There's not a lot much doing in attack.
0: Yes.
1: And, I feel like the game's there for the taking for either side, but no one wants to step up and take it. It's actually quite frustrating.
0: So what was better, this game or your stake?
1: The stake at the moment.
0: Okay. Tigers have it. 13 out from their own line. The big T-bone demolished by Lewis. Ball played now to Lanyon. Goes right to Ruva. He managed to get past the first tackle attempt, but still only 22 out from his own goal line. Now they work at centre field. Left the West Tigers. About 15 metres short of halfway. Played to Lanyon. Goes left to Madden. Back on the inside it comes. And they're up just short of halfway. Played by Toa to Lanny. Goes right to Dewey. Drills a kick. Low trajectory and it bounces over the western touchline. It'll be a St. George Illawarra play the ball. 15 out from their own line with 16 minutes and 43 seconds to go. West 10, St. George Illawarra 6. And the crowd not making a heap of noise at the moment, Louie. And that's mainly because there's not really much to make noise about.
1: No, there's not much doing at all. But nice little kick there from Dewey, slowing the game down a little bit, just giving themselves a half a break there. I suppose that back in the day, it used to be a great kick. You'd find a bit of time, you'd get a good 45 seconds to a minute. Now you've got pretty much 30 seconds, you're back underway. But nice little kick there from Dewey.
0: Play two here for the Dragons. Sees Leilua caught right on his own 30, right in centre field at the northern end. Plays the ball, and it comes right side this time to Toby Couchman. He's caught 11 metres short of halfway. Or was it? Oh, I got caught out. It was Ryan Couchman. Now to the left. Stewart, Atkinson. Then away to Gutherson. To Val Holmes down the left wing. Steps in field. Can't offload. Put to the ground. 38 metres out from the line on that far side. They work it away right to Hamish Stewart. Stewart dummies. Takes on the defence. Taken by Sukar and Afoa. 25 out from the line. Last tackle now. St. George Illawarra. Short side left to Flanagan. Gets it away to Leilua. Gutherson passes it to the touchdown. Over the eastern touchline. More anguish for these poor St. George Illawarra supporters in front of us. And it will be a West Tigers play the ball. About 13 out from their own line. 15 and a half to go. West Tigers 10, St. George Illawarra 6. Touchline, Michael Carrianis.
2: Yeah, the concerns around Appy is a pec injury, boys. So he's back on the bench. But like, obviously concerns around the severity of that injury. They've lost a few players to pec injuries so far, the West Tigers this season. Royce Hunt, Kai Pearce-Paul, to name a few.
0: Yeah, and pec injuries, Louis, they can either be really, really serious or you'll be all right to go in the near future.
1: Yeah, I always find if it's a pec injury, it's a long one. They're hard to come back from because it takes a little bit of time to rehab them properly. So hopefully it's not a tear, maybe just a cork would be the best case scenario.
0: He's sitting right in front of us down there on the West Tigers bench. So West Tigers with it. 33 out from their own line with Bunty Afoa. He plays it and he comes left. Through hands, Twold to Madden and away centre field to Buller. He got the pass to Macassini down to the eastern, the western touchline and star forward Toa. But he's nailed about 7 metres in Dragons territory. 5 in from the western touchline. Played to Macassini. Goes right Madden. Centre field to Terrell May. Spins in the tackle there of Little and Pacifica Tonga. Backs his way to within 34 of the goal line. On the last, Lanyon goes left. Madden ran at the the line off later to Macassini. Then a wraparound ball back to the right to Madden. Nowhere to go, so he throws it forward. Picked up by the Dragons. Gutlerson has it. He's over the 20. Through a pass knocked back by the West Tigers, and they're going to rule no advantage.
3: We'll play the ball over there.
0: Change over Dragons, and that was a near thing, wasn't it? 20 out from the St. George Illawarra line. All around, Louis, I'm going to rate on a scale of 0 to 10 the quality of play from both teams in that one play. Dragons now, they have the ball. Setu too is going to be caught 24 out from his own line.
1: That was my prediction. I was waiting for that special little noise that you always come up with. But, yeah, look, at the moment, both sides are just not in the right headspace to get this game done. But the Tigers are just doing enough to stay in front. But it's only going to come down to one little call. Still 13 and a half minutes left on the clock.
0: Amy Stewart goes right through, hands away to Dylan Egan. And the young Dragons forward is pushed back 8 metres short of halfway.
1: Maybe the Dragons are scoring a corner. It's going to come down to Valentine Holmes to kick the goal.
0: If this is going to extra time, Louis, I'll be that excited. Here's Pacifica Tonga, 1 metre in West Tigers territory. Played the little, goes left to a running Stewart away to Flanagan. But Adam Dewey is there to greet him ball and all. May and Arfoa come in as well. 40 out from the goal line. Last tackle. Comes right. Atkinson the kick from 41 metres out. Toe of the target. Coming through Setu 2. He lost the ball backwards to Dylan Egan. Play on to Gutherson. He gets it away left to Ryan Couchman. Couchman 10 metres out. Ball goes along the deck. And it comes back for the West Tigers. Sunia Taruma. He turns it back on the inside. And Skelton caught 22 out from his own line. Helter Skelter, Michael Carrianis, down to you on the touchline.
2: Yeah, the Tigers are just clinging on. I think they're going to need to score another try. I think one try will do it for the West Tigers to seal victory, but I get the sense that the Dragons will score one more, so the Tigers need to find a way to produce some points.
0: Well, I'd like to know how the Dragons are going to score. 15 short of halfway to Ruva. Oh, gee, that'll help. Pass straight to Jock Madden, in his guts, out of his guts. This is horrible. Dragon scrum feed, Louis. About 12 metres in West Territory. Tigers somehow in front 10-6. 12 minutes to play.
1: Is that a little bit of a prediction there from Carrianis? It could be. He's sort of come out. He's
0: trying to do a Gibbsy.
1: Bit of a
0: style.
1: Gibbsy. And I reckon that's sort of what's just happened there on the West Tigers. And this could be the set where the Dragons might get a little bit lucky and get the right pass and the right execution to get over. And it'll be in the corner, Andrew. And Look, Valentine Holmes will have to kick it from the sideline.
0: And it will be that corner.
1: Yes, correct.
0: So he's Flanagan for the scrum win. He turns the ball in and the tackle made here. 32 out from the goal line. Playing the ball is Hamish Stewart. Comes to the right through hands. Gutherson. He got the pass away to Setu. Two. He's straight past one. He's heading towards the corner. Can't get the ball in field, but did well to stay in the field of play. 1 metre out from the goal line. He plays it. They swing it away to the left. St. George Illawarra comes away to Flanagan. Short ball, Leilua beats one. Standard delivers. Back to the left. They go to Bell Holmes. He's over in the corner. He does get it down.
1: Oh, no, he did. Did he get it? Yes, he did.
0: Try to Bell Holmes. Right in that south east corner. You are today's Nostradamus. MC is today's Nostradamus. And Valheim gets the try. Seventh and fifth, five games against the West Tigers. 10 minutes 47 to go. We are locked at 10 on NRL Saturday.
1: Yeah, well, there it was. You had Michael Carrianis sort of giving a little bit of the spell on the Tigers to come up with the error. Give the field position to the Dragons. I thought they were going to score the play before over in the right corner. Then they've shifted it to the left and they've got it right. I thought when Luciano Leilua come back in field, they might have stuffed it up, but they got the ball back out to where it needed to go. Valentine Holmes, too big, too strong, too fast. They can't get a tackle on him and they score in a corner. Now he's got to kick the goal to go in front.
0: 3 metres in from the eastern touchline. We go to the western touchline. Michael Carrianis, nice prediction, Michael.
2: Yeah, it's another nail biter for the Dragons here. And Valentine Holmes, he struck the one from the sideline for the earlier in the first half. The first try, pretty well. It just hit the post, so I'm going to back him in here.
0: Are you?
2: Yeah.
0: Okay. What about you, Louis?
1: Yeah, I think he's going to hit the post again.
0: I think he's going to miss. It'll be 10 all with 9 minutes 41 to go.
1: Hit the post. Let's go.
0: You love predicting a post hit.
1: Well, he hit the post last time.
0: 10 all the score. Valentine Holmes having scored the try. In front of the hill on the eastern touchline to give the Dragons a late lead. Searching for win number two of the 2026 season. Here comes Holmes. Moves in. He strikes it. He likes it. He's kicked the goal. a magnificent kick. And St George Illawarra 12, West 10. And that all came after a very, very basic error. A knock-on from Jock Madden. 9.5 left. Dragons 12, Tigers 10.
1: I just realised there was a three-way

0: where Michael predicted the drop. We got the try in the left corner where you predicted the corner to be way, way away from us. So we all got it right.
1: Well, that's uncanny, if not unprecedented. Collingwood in the AFL has beaten Gold Coast by a goal. Good evening. 104-98. Now, Collingwood 104, Gold Coast 98. St George Illawarra from the kickoff, 18 out from their own line. Now the crowd making some noise. It comes open side right on play two. Luciano Leilua. They got the wind at their tail here, St George Illawarra. Figuratively, if not literally. Now it's Pacifica Tonga. He has the carry, but he's nailed about 15 short of halfway. Ball played little. Goes to the right edge this time. And the tackle on Atkinson. Four short of halfway. Still a couple of tackles to go. Little. Centre field left to Gutherson. Offload to Hamish Stewart. Tackle 38 out. They look the better side, St George Illawarra. It's crazy. Apart from when they're about 20 metres out. Here's a kick down to Jareem Buller. Up he goes. He can't catch it. Back it goes to the Dragons. They have it 3 metres out from the line with six more tackles. They can pull West Tigers away here, the Dragons. Here's Fienga. He's caught 1 metre away. Ball's going to be played to Jacob Little. Dragons 12, Tigers 10. Flanagan to Gutherson, throws a monster pass to Val Holmes, cuts in field, pass an absolutely pathetic defence, and he's over again. There's the arrow for Jai Arrow, try to Val Holmes, 8 minutes to go, St George Illawarra 16, West Tigers 10, here at Jubilee Stadium. Val Holmes two tries in no time after the kick went downfield, and the Dragons have found a way to score against a totally inept West Tigers team here at Jubilee.
0: Well, they had them absolutely shot out on that left edge. They had to get the ball over there, but they don't think they could see Valentine Holmes. But I tell you what, I love when he's on the wing, Valentine Holmes. He knows exactly what to do when he gets the ball. And he sums up, he goes, oh, there's not much room there. Go down to the sideline or into the corner. I'm going to use my left foot here. Uses his left foot and his speed, comes back infield and scores a nice try. And it's now 16-10. He's got another opportunity to put him out by 8 points. And that's a big turnaround for the Dragons in the last 3 minutes.
1: Touchline, Michael Carrianis.
2: Yeah, as you've always said, the momentum's all with the Dragons at the moment, and they continue to march upfield well and get a repeat set and find a way to get the ball out on that left-hand side of the field. I think it was a good coaching decision from Dean Young to bring Luciano Leilua on about 10 minutes ago when, you know, they looked a bit stagnant with the footy, and he's a guy that, you know, he's an all-or-nothing sort of player, but he can create something, and that's what's happened on that left-hand side of the field.
1: So the scoreline, 16-10 to St George Illawarra. Val Holmes, he's about, I can't hope to tell here, about 10 metres in from the eastern touchline. 6 minutes 45 to go, 11 metres in from touch. To put them out by 8, the Dragons. 6¾ minutes away from win number 2 this year. Val, he strikes it, he likes it, he's kicked the goal. So that is huge for St George Illawarra. Val Holmes 3 from 4, and it's 18-10. Dragons lead Tigers here on NRL Saturday. Brisbane and Cronulla Sutherland still to come, but I suppose Dragons fans might still be a little nervous because they've often, you know, been in positions to win games and not, but they're looking like winners here. The Tigers look like they've got absolutely nothing. Dewey to restart with a kick, and especially with Appy off the field with a peck injury. Dewey, short kickoff, heading to the 40. The ball is challenged and picked up by the Dragons. They've got a 10 short of halfway. And it was Hamish Stewart who came away. The display that goes left to Pacifica Tonga. They could wrap it up in this set. They've got all the momentum on halfway. Starford Toa made the tackle. Played to Jacob Little. He goes on a stepping run and caught 8 metres in West Territory. Dummy half is Atkinson. Goes left, Stewart away, Flanagan. Back on the inside, Leilua. Luciano over the footy. Oh, that's great to hear this sound at Jubilee. 32 metres out from the goal line. It's played and it comes right to Stewart.
0: Oh.
1: They have not lost it in the play the ball. It's not possible. You've got the momentum. You lead 18-10. And one of your senior dudes can't play it correctly, Luke Lewis. Luciano Leilua. Although we've got a challenge.
0: Yeah, we've got a challenge.
3: Us. Captain's challenge from the Dragons coming to tackle 4. On-field ruling is no play the ball, mate. Just kicks it forward.
0: And he was blowing up. He was
3: challenging.
0: That it was it wasn't him. So he was pretty adamant that he didn't make the mistake.
1: Let's find out. 5 minutes 46 to go.
0: Well, there's not much doing there. The

0: Just
1: let's have a look at how this ball rotates.
0: It spins, not just doesn't roll. That's all. He plays it with the corner of the ball. It spins.
1: The ball's placed. It comes off his own foot. It stays left in the ruck. Right, he then heels it back.
2: That's fine.
3: The challenge is successful. It'll be a mutual infringement with Luciano to play the ball.
4: 5 minutes, 46 left. St. George Illawarra 18, West 10.
0: Well, he was adamant and he got it right.
4: He was and he did. Kind of music and game time which makes you want to get up and jump. Here's the St. George Illawarra side with it as a few are in front of us. 25 out from the goal line. Now played by Ryan Couch from the last. Kick from Daniel Atkinson. And the catch from the West Tigers star forward Toa. But then he loses the ball. And it's a penalty.
5: You can't just push a bloke.
4: You can't just push a bloke. Louis, I've been telling you that forever. So
0: yeah,
4: a penalty.
0: Challenge, another challenge.
4: And well, I won't
5: Captain's
4: run
5: chance
4: yet.
5: For the Dragons. On-field ruling is the Dragon just pushes a Tigers player out of the way, mate.
4: Gives us a bit more quality time here, Lou.
5: Yeah, it's fine. You just can't push him, mate. Goes forward,
0: what's
5: though.
0: The odds?
4: Yes.
0: Of the Tigers?
4: Yes.
0: In the next 5 minutes and 19 seconds.
1: Mattesini's just going back to the ball. Setu, who pushes him, which is a penalty. The challenge is unsuccessful.
0: They go up the other end. They score a try.
4: Yes.
0: And then they get really nervous.
4: Yes.
0: And they lose the game.
4: I'm putting that currently at 4.7%.
0: Okay.
4: And you?
0: Well, I've just seen them happen. I've seen it happen before.
4: Oh, no, I'm not saying it won't happen. Tap taken by him. But I don't know that the Tigers have got anything, have they?
0: Well, I think because they're behind, they might start to throw the ball around.
4: No, happy, no Tigers for me. West on their own 30, so let's see. Ball played to Lanyon. Goes right to 12. Now, I love the chaos. I'd love to see that happen.
0: I would love the chaos.
4: But I do feel for Dragons fans. 12 plays the ball to Lanyon. Goes right to Madden. And out the back to Buller, who's not done much tonight. He's caught too short of halfway on the eastern side. Played to Lanyon, spins it to nobody. Picked up off the bounce by Terrell May. They really do have nothing. Terrell May stands in the tackle just short of halfway set of field. Played to Jacessi Lanyon. Goes left away to a running Madden. Out the back to Dewey. Away to Macassini. He's nailed. 40 out from the Dragons line. Dewey's got to take control. He's just not doing anything. Apart from scoring two tries. Got the ball now. Kicks it 47 metres out. It's a towering kick. In comes Setu 2. Lets the ball bounce. It bounces very high. Punch back for the West Tigers. And then Terrell May got a hand to it straight back to 2. And Dragons have a 10 shot of halfway. I want to call it, Louis, because I don't reckon I've said the words about the Dragons in over a year.
0: Do it.
4: No, not yet. They're 5 metres in West Territory. Ball played by Damien Cook and Jacob Little. Goes left to Luciano Leilua. Left foot step taken. 31 out from the West Tigers goal line. 18-10 Dragons lead.
0: Imagine how happy you'd make the Dragons fans.
4: I don't think they'd really care too much, but we'll see. Here's Ryan Couchman. He's wrapped up 22 out from the West goal line. Only half is Little. Comes to the right to Atkinson and out the back to Dylan Egan. And he's wrapped up 15 out. Louis ABC player of the year points after this one and MC on the field. Comes to the right, Atkinson puts in a stab kick, ricochet rabbit. Picked up again by the Dragons and going over to score the try. Kicking in the crowd is Fingay. Try to the Dragons, 3 minutes left. Louis for St. George Illawarra. Game, set, bingo. They're going to win. Try to Fingay and they lead 22-10.
0: Oh, how good. You can see how much it means to the Dragons fans here. They're all going absolutely Burko in front of us, which is great. But I thought the Tigers had an opportunity on the other end. They just couldn't get the ball, but it was a really nice pick up there from the Dragons. I think in particular it was Pacifica Tonga who picks it up, and then all of a sudden they're up the other end of the field, not much doing. A nice little kick there from Atkinson, a bit of a ricochet, and all of a sudden Fingay is going over the line, and it's a really nice try, and that's the way they got to seal the game. There was no errors, there was no knock-ons. That is try time, and that is game set bingo, Andrew.
4: It is 22-10, 3 minutes to go, and MC, it looked like we could go to Origin on Wednesday, come back here on Thursday or Friday, and the Dragons still wouldn't have scored, but they've scored 3 tries in 7 minutes.
6: Yeah, unbelievable little try-scoring streak there for the St. George Illawarra Dragons, considering how poor they looked again. Like, it's just their finish in that first half, but they found a way here in the second half, arrested momentum, and much to the joy of a big home crowd.
4: Have we had a figure yet, Michael?
6: No.
4: Thank you. Here's Val Holmes. 17 out, 12 in from the western touchline. 22-10 Dragons, 2.5 to go. Here he comes now. Southern end of the ground, strikes it, likes it, kicks the goal again. The Dragons lead 24-10 over the West Tigers. And that's now 4 from 5 for Val Holmes. Dragons have scored 4 tries to 2. Far and away the better of these two sides tonight. West Tigers have been very, very, very disappointing. And to throw fuel on their fire, if you like, Abby Karoyas now left the field about 10 or 15 minutes ago with a pec injury. So now the kickoff comes as they play the Ralph Tucker song. I think it is MC here at the ground, is it?
6: Yeah, by special request.
4: Here's the kickoff from the West Tigers. Adam Dewey sends it down to the northern end. It's a shallow kick. Gutlison fell over. It's knocked on by West anyway. So the Dragons will get a scrum feed. 30 out from their own goal line. 2 minutes to go. Dragons 24, West Tigers 10. And we're about 10 or 11 minutes away from heading to Quentin Hull, Billy Moore and Zane Bojack at Lang Park for Brisbane against Cronulla Sutherland. Louis still thinks there are hope. Just about everyone else on the planet has said not. So.
0: How good would it be? They just went on a mad run now. Just proved everyone wrong.
4: Well, certainly exciting a year ago. So here's the scrum fed for the Dragons with 100 seconds to go. They come to the right. Setu too. He impresses more every time you see him, Setu too. He's tackled 14 metres short of halfway. Goes the ball to Little. Goes left to Egan in centre field. And Dylan Egan's on the deck, 5 short of the halfway mark. 1 minute 22 to go, Saints fans. Ball played to Little. He sends it to the left edge. And George Illawarra Creek, 5 metres in West Tigers territory. Looking for a 4th try in the last 10 minutes. Toby Couchman plays it to Little. Goes short throw left to Luciano Leilua. Wrapped up on the Luke Lewis line, 35 metres out. Played to Little, short side left to Kyle Flanagan. And Flanagan heads into Dewey and Taruva. About 25 out, 2 or 3 in from the eastern touchline. Trying to get asked to play it right in front of the crowd on the hill. Comes right to Toby Couchman. He carts it into the defence. 14 metres out, changeover. 43 seconds to go. West Tigers will get a last hurrah, but it's St George Illawarra's night, leading 24 points to 10.
0: Yep, they're going to get the win. There's some good performances from the Dragons out there tonight, but they'll just be happy with that W. Walking in, just feeling happy. They've got, this is going to be their second one for the year, so let's feel for them. I feel for the family, the fans here. They'll be pretty stoked, so I can't wait to hear their the little song going on.
4: Jesse Lanyon plays it. It goes right to Adam Dewey. He's tackled 25 metres out from the west line. And they put the theme song on. This young lady in front of us might lose her head completely. Doc Madden goes to the left of Doreen Buller. They're counting down. 3, 2, 1. It's all over. St George Illawarra win. Well done to the Dragons and their supporters. They get a rare victory, a thoroughly deserved one here at Jubilee. And they win it in the end by 24 points to 10. And let's have a listen. The theme song will be loud here at Jubilee. The Saints are a marching tonight. They have beaten the West Tigers here, 24 points to 10. And now for the Dragons, tries to Tyrell Sloan in the 20th minute. Val Holmes in the 70th and 72nd minute. Matt Fingay in the 77th. Val Holmes 4 goals from 5 attempts. Pete Gutherson sinned in for professional foul back in the 3rd minute. 1 successful, 1 unsuccessful challenge, 4 restarts. For the West Tigers, 10 points, a try to Adam Dewey in the 9th and then the 48th minute. Dewey none from one. Jock Madden 1 from 1. Dewey on report for a high tackle in the 30th minute. 3 restarts, 1 unsuccessful challenge. Half-time, Dragons 6, Tigers 4. Full-time, St George Illawarra has beaten West by 24 points to 10. Now we'll get reaction on the field from Michael Carrianis. here at Jubilee. We've got about 8 minutes or so before we go to Lang Park. But Louis, what a great night for Saints fans, and there haven't been many of them.
0: Yeah, absolutely. Howdy tonight. They were the better team. They deserved to win. Right from the start, they were making so many inroads. They just couldn't ice it. And then all of a sudden, they get a little bit of an opportunity. There's only, 9.5 minutes left to go on the clock.
4: Oh, that thought, Louis. Let's go down to you, Michael Carrianis.
6: Yeah, just with Dragons 5-8, Daniel Atkinson. Daniel, it's been a while in between drinks for you boys, but what does this mean to finally get a win at home?
2: Oh, it's been a while. God, I remember playing against the Cowboys here. We got booed off at halftime. So to repay the fans, to be honest with you, that's what means the most. And obviously, task group, to Dino, God, I'm glad we did it for Dino and all the staff. Everyone who turned up here, Dragons fans, they stayed loyal to us. I'm just glad we could finally repay them. I know we haven't been at our best. I know I haven't been out of my best. And I've been disappointed in it. But to win at home here in front of these fans, yeah, love footy, eh?
6: You did it the hard way too, right? Because you guys had to claw your way back in the first half. You had some opportunities, only led by 2 points at halftime. Found yourselves behind in the second half, but finally found some spark and a flurry with some points in that second half.
2: Mate, if games finished at halftime, I reckon we'd win a lot more games. So to come out, I know we didn't start the second half how we wanted, but boy, we showed some grit and some resilience, especially when Gutho went down first 10 minutes or Sinbin, sorry. Oh, this win's special, eh? This win's special. Going to soak it up.
6: You mentioned how tough it's been for yourself. You said you haven't been at your best. Has it been a hard period?
2: Oh, yeah, definitely. I'm not going to shy away from it. I pride myself on effort in all the little areas, and I've been disappointed in my game, to be honest with you. So I wanted to come here tonight and just play my footy, play what got me here today. And it wasn't perfect, but I'm heading in the right direction. But I just want to say, fuck, I wish I played that from the start.
6: Enjoy the win, mate. Congratulations.
2: Thank you very much.
4: Final score, 24-10. St George Illawarra defeats the West Tigers. We've got time for another quick one from Michael downstairs. And we'll get Louis' ABC Player of the Year points. 24 points to 10. Let's get some reaction from the West Tigers side of things, Michael Carrianis.
6: Yeah, I'm just with their opposite 5-8, Jock Madden. Jock, tough one to swallow. A bit of shock at how that sort of finished up.
7: Yeah, disappointing. Yeah, that's just not our football, not up to standard. Obviously pretty disappointing going into half time. We felt like we let them out of our own end quite a bit, and just a bit of ill discipline, and gave them opportunities, and yeah, obviously very disappointing.
6: What was the talk like at half time? Because you traded well too, despite the fact that, you know, they probably had a lot of opportunities to score more points.
7: Yeah, definitely. We knew we're disappointed giving those ill discipline penalties away, but we're confident that we could come out in second half and sort of cut that out and get back to our own footy, but yeah, it's just disappointing to take.
6: Good luck next week. Thanks for joining ABC.
7: Thanks, mate. Tough.
4: Jock Madden down there with Michael Carrianis. I'll get your final thoughts in a tick, MC. Luke Lewis, what about your ABC Player of the Year points?
0: Well, it wasn't an easy one to pick. So I don't think there was crazy, awesome performances. But look, I look at Val. I thought Val's move from the centre to the wing was a massive move for him. So I'm going to go Val for three. He scored two great tries. His goal kicking picked up, but he got heavily involved. I'd like to know how many metres he ran. He would have ran over a fair few metres because he got, ever since he went to that wing spot, he'd come in and did a lot of work for his team. So he got my three.
4: That could be his best game in 2 years.
0: Yeah, and look, Adam Dewey was the best Tigers player out there tonight. He scored two tries. He set up some really nice plays. He was always dangerous when he got the ball in his hand. Just didn't get the ball in his hand enough to help the Tigers out. So he got the two. And then I went Pacifica Tonga for one. I thought he was really good in the middle of the park for the Dragons. So, look, I don't know how many metres he ran too, but I feel like he'd done a lot of work up through the middle, and he did a pretty good job in defence.
4: All right, so 3 points, Val Holmes. We gave 2 points, Adam Dewey, and 1 point to Loco Junior Pacifica Tonga. I'll look up those numbers for you, but Michael Carrianis, it's a really disappointing night for the West Tigers. But tonight, it's about the Dragons.
6: Yeah, it is about the Dragons, Andrews. Like Jock Madden, I thought, summed it up beautifully. They were really bad in that first half and let the Dragons march up the field, but you thought trailing by just two, there'd be a chance to turn it around, but they couldn't get that done. And then the Dragons, and you just heard the relief in Daniel Atkinson's voice, didn't you? And that's probably just a pressure valve that's been building. He's been the star recruit this season. As he said, hasn't lived up to his expectations. But, you know, they did an outstanding job to get this win.
4: All right. Thank you very much, Michael. And I'm trying to find these figures for you, Louis. If I can get rid of these stupid ads on my doodah. So, who did you want to know? Val Holmes?
0: Yeah, I'd like to know him immediately. He's done a lot of work since he went to the wing.
4: Okay, down the list I go, and there'll be one of the last on the list that I'm looking at, no doubt. Terrell May, 176 metres. Loco Pacifica Tonga, 163 metres and 38 tackles.
8: There you go.
4: So that's a big performance from him. And Val Holmes, where are you, Val? Why can't this ever be easy? Luke Lewis, down the list, down the list, down the list, down the list. There, he's right at the top. 217 metres, 18 carries, 3 line breaks and 2 tries.
8: I knew as soon as he went to the wing, you could see how much work he did. He was coming in and getting a lot of carries out of his back end, and he finished off a couple of nice tries as well. So, yeah, it was good.
4: Now, shortly, in about 90 seconds, we'll be heading over to Lang Park for the Broncos-Sharks game. Canberra and Brisbane Sport Digital listeners are going to international rugby. I didn't even know there was international rugby on, so enjoy that. Here in the NRLW today, it was a victory for Canberra over St George Illawarra, 20 points to 4. At Robina Stadium, Sydney Roosters defeated Gold Coast 34 to 10. And the Brisbane Broncos carved up North Queensland 50 points to 4. Jersey Flegg, Cronulla 38 beat Silktails 4. New South Wales Cup, Penrith 34 beat South 32. Queensland Cup, Northern Pride 34 beat Ipswich 12. Brisbane Tigers won 26-22 over the Tweed Seagulls. And Central Queensland 30 beat Sunshine Coast 20. AFL and Melbourne 125 defeated Hawthorn 90. Giants 109 beat Fremantle 88 and Collingwood 104 beat Gold Coast 98. That after the Socceroos unfortunately lost to Egypt this morning in a penalty shootout. Righto, Louis, job well done, mate. We'll wrap things up in the post-game show and I'll catch you from midday tomorrow at Western Sydney Stadium ahead of Parramatta and Manly.
8: Yeah, should be a good game tomorrow. See you tomorrow.
4: Thank you, Louis. Thank you to Michael Carrianis. Thank you to our producer, Ralph Tucker. Our man of sound, Dennis Carnahan, and to Ranelle Mowers, put in a big day in the studio. Thank you so much as well to you, Nelly. Now, listeners are going to go off to the rugby and all sorts of things right now. And for the rest, let's head to Lang Park in Brisbane. It's the Brisbane Broncos against Cronulla Sutherland. Quentin Hull, good evening.
9: Thank you, Andrew, and also a welcome to our Gold Coast listeners who have just returned from the coverage at Carrara, where Collingwood got the better of the Gold Coast Suns. Here we have Brisbane up against Cronulla Sutherland. All the talk around the Premiers and their seven-game losing streak. Well, we can park that because, as ever, there's two sides to the story. This is a huge week for Cronulla Sutherland in the Queensland capital. They not only take down the Premiers tonight, but they will play the rampaging Dolphins up at Redcliffe next Saturday. So for a team that has 8 wins, 6 losses and just inside the 8 here at round 18, it really does prove to be a pivotal night if the Sharks are to have any aspirations of bettering or going beyond their preliminary final performance of last year. Of course, the Broncos only 5 wins for the season. As far as the origin casualties or absentees, to probably term it a little bit better, are concerned, just 2 for Brisbane. No Reece Walsh or Payne Haas. Katoni Staggs dropped for the decider, so he'll captain the Broncos tonight. Not required by Laurie Daly's Blues for Wednesday night here. And for the Sharks, Adam Fanua Blake, Blake Braley and Britton Nickera are readying themselves for this environment on Wednesday. And the Sharks welcome back the likes of Jaden Beryl. Oregon Kafusi comes back into the team, as does Tuku Hautapua. By the way, speaking of Beryl, he will go to the bench. He was named in the starting number 9 jersey for the Sharks. Hohepapura will start as the hooker for Cronulla Sutherland. That is the only positional switch for either team. The Broncos had already scratched Kane Bradley and Tupu Francis from the bench. Josh Rogers was the scratching today, so he's not playing. And Nawahi Puru adds to those not required of Sam Stonestreet and Liam Eisen from the squad of 22. Your texts continue to be welcome throughout the evening on 0467 920 222. Welcome former Kangaroo, former Maroon, former North Sydney Bear, Billy Moore to a Saturday night inside the quarter. We don't have too many of these.
10: Oh, we don't, Q. Hello.
9: Happy Friday. Happy Saturday.
10: That's what we used to.
9: Exactly.
10: Yeah, it's a pleasure to be here to our wonderful listeners. Welcome. This will be a good game of footy. Last week, Broncos, they've continued their slide, but it was one of their better performances. This house got beaten by the Roosters. 18 points to 24 for the Sharks coming off a bye, but they're sitting in 8th spot, 8 wins, 6 losses in their campaign for 26 as you've touched on, Q, this is a big game for them. They need to watch this one to show everyone, hey, we can put away the teams we need to put away. And you say they're in the Queensland for a week because next week they go up against the rampaging Finns at Dolphin Oval, which would be a cracker. But tonight, let's look at this game. It's going to be great. So much to like about it. And I look at the Sharks, they're spine Kennedy. They've got Trindle and they've got Hines. They've got three of their main four sitting in there. That's going to be the beating heart of this team. Once they go forward, they're going to have too much skill for the Bronx.
9: Billy up here, Zane down below. The Hollywood combo in the house at the Cauldron. How are you, Zane-o?
11: I'm fantastic, Q. 17 degrees, surface superb. Good crowd in for a match without Origin stars. And as you mentioned, big game here for the Sharkies. Surprisingly, they're not staying in town. They're going back to Sydney to prepare for that game against the Dolphins. But they know this is a big game. Firstly, because they're coming off a bye. And secondly, last year they came here in round 16. They were travelling well. The Broncos at that stage were 6-7. They were about 28-14 up at halftime. The Broncos came from nowhere to beat them. Of course, we know what happened after that. The Broncos only lost two of their next 14. They don't think that's going to happen again this year with this injury-prone Broncos, but you never know, Q. Can the Queenslanders fire up in front of the home fans?
9: And Katoni Staggs, a New South Welshman, leads them out. Captain of the Broncos tonight. Pyramid fullback Anderson and Mariner on the wings. Great to see Dean Mariner back after that really scary thigh injury back in round 9 against the Roosters. Staggs in the centres with Gemma Chibisaki, who also returns for the first time since round 13. He's had a knee injury. Duffy and Hunt the halves. VJ Semu up front with Preston Ricky. Pakes the hooker. Piakura and Jordan Ricky the second row. Willison getting permission from the NRL to play. He is the lock forward. Four of these six from Maguire's bench. Moser, Tolte, Jaden Hunt, Arthurs, Gale and Corrick. For the Sharks, Kennedy at fullback, Katoa and Mulatalo the wingers, Ramian and Eero the centres, Trindle and Hines the halves, Hazelton and Colquhoun up front, Ohepapuru starts as the hooker. Burns and Wilton in the second row, Skipper McInnes is the lock forward, and the bench is Beryl, Kafusi, Talakai, Hautapua, Hiroti and Hassett. That's Jared Sutton sending us on our way for the second game on this NRL Saturday of round 18. Hazelton with the first carry for the Sharks, who are running to the right of your radio dial and running away from the patrons sitting at the Caxton Street end. So the Broncos defending the Milton Road end in this first half as Ramian takes carry two and gets to the 20-metre line. And the conditions really good for footy. The surface looks in pristine condition for winter football. Colquhoun carry three, midway goal line and halfway for the Sharks. And then next carry, it's Skipper McInnes, who's going to be put down about a dozen from the halfway line. Out of dummy half, it's Puru given on to Hines. Hines runs into the two Rickies, Preston and Jordan, no relation. And he's tackled on halfway. End of the set, Trindle will kick for the Sharks from halfway downfield to the defensive right corner. And it's taken by the Broncos. And the first carry for Brisbane for this evening gets beyond the 20. And it's Perham at fullback tonight for the Bronx. Now, Anderson's got the ball, and he's on his own 30. A patch of turf down at that southern end, which just seems to have been relayed between the 10 and the 40, in between the, right down Main Street, down at that southern end. So it's fresh territory there, where the ball is played by Shibasaki, given on to Preston Ricky, down the middle third. Three Sharks defenders waiting for him. Brisbane to play at five, their own side of halfway. Blindside given to Duffy. Then on to Shibasaki. Nice tackle. Katoa coming in from his wing. Puts him down. Enter the Broncos' first set. They're 45 from the Sharks' line. Duffy puts up a bomb. It'll come down about a dozen out. No challenge, really, on Bubba Kennedy to catch it, and Kennedy takes it for the Sharks. That's two ticks, Billy. We're through the first two sets. No score through 90 seconds.
10: I like what I saw there from young Duffy. He took control of that set of six and then pushed Hunt out of the way to take the kick. This young player, that's what he's got to do, grab this game by the scruff of the neck.
9: Oh, that is a wild offload from Mulatalo there, just as well. He's told he had to play it. He's going to ground and chucked it out the back. It may not have been a knock on, but referee Sutton says, no, you've got to play it anyway. So the Sharks keep the ball as forward goes Colquhoun. Five his own side of halfway. Played to Puru, given to the left, and Hazelton's met solidly by the tackle of Jordan Ricky coming quickly out of the defensive line. Now directed left by Puru to Trindle. End of set. His kick hits the back of Jordan. Ricky, was it played at? According to the referee, you don't really have to play it these days. If you just get in the way of the kick, it's six more. Have they changed that interpretation? Billy Sharks have got a fresh set on halfway.
10: Well, I look at the interpretation should be, of course he's played at it. He's run towards the guy kicking the ball. That's enough for me to say you play at it.
9: And you don't need a charge down attempt or anything. He just turned his back and, okay, six more.

0: But some of the times they just... We see kicks for touch go off legs, and they say...
1: Different kettle of fish.
0: Yeah, okay. Sharks shift it to the right. Hines through the hands. Ramian gives it on to Katoa. Juggles it, loses it on the right edge. He could see the line in front of him. The defence was shifting, but there was a little channel of hope there for Sione Katoa, but he drops the ball.
1: Oh, he could smell the line. He could see it, Zona, couldn't he? He just couldn't get control of it. Had he, I think he might have been a chance of scoring that.
2: Absolutely, and Grant Anderson was the happiest man at this ground because they stripped him for numbers and he got caught on the inside. He was looking up going, please drop it, Sione, please. And Sione, to his credit, did that. Very disappointing if you're a Sharks fan, though.
0: Duffy feeds the scrum for Brisbane. A dozen from the southern end. No score early on here if you are just tuning in. Dragons beat the Tigers at Cogra, 24 points to 10. As Dean Mariner with that right thigh heavily strapped, he's made a good recovery from what was a pretty scary moment when that compartment syndrome scare following the round 9 game at the Roosters where he had that injury, went out and kept playing, and then middle of the night thought something's not right here, and they got action to it and saved his leg, which was great news as Piakoura is now tackled. Left edge, 15 in from touch, 15 from halfway. Duffy to the wing, gives it to Shibasaki, met and put down by a wonderful rib-rattling tackle by Ramian. And the Broncos just beyond halfway, left edge. End of set, Duffy with his right boot to a high, deep kick downfield. Kennedy catches it, 5 in from touch on the right, 5 from the goal line. And the Sharks fullback goes on a solo kick return, which gets just beyond the 10.
1: Very even game, both sides, ball in hand, are testing the opposition. Good kick chases as well. We're in the very strong arm wrestle phase early on in this first half.
0: Trindle shifts it left for Mulatalo, who's dragged down by Staggs and helped out by Mariner to complete the tackle. Sharks 10 in from the left and 15 from halfway. One man infield to Wilton. Teague Wilton met and put to turf. Plays it on the Sharks 40. Now Puru dummies and then gives to Kennedy. He's tackled. I tell you what, there's some good razor work out there. Lots of gleaming shaved heads. Trendle's one of them as he kicks downfield. That was a shaved head trio. Played by Kennedy to Puru. Passes to Trindle, kicks downfield as the Broncos receive, and Perham's taken on the 20. Can I say, Bill, all of them... Oh, there's Hazelton involved as well.
1: I was going to say, if anyone would know anything about shaving heads, it's you, my man.
0: This is the opposite of the Newcastle mullets. It's the Shire shave with these Sharks players gleaming on this Saturday night. Shibasaki runs infield, taken down by Nico Hines. He's got a good mop to make up for the most of them. Pakes passes off right shoulder to Willison, who runs down the middle third, 5 from halfway. Given dispensation to play after failing an HIA last week, as Ben Hunt will kick downfield, end of set for Brisbane. 5 inside his own half, comfortably taken by Kennedy. 10 from his own line, defensive left corner in the kick return almost to the 20. We've gone through 6 minutes of this one. Dare I say it, we haven't had a mistake.
1: No mistake, yet. No penalties. It's been end-to-end action, good football.
0: Shark supporters are saying, don't say that while we've got the ball. They are working their way up beyond the 30 as Ramian plays it. Puteru gives it on to Calhoun. Jesse Calhoun, middle third and 9 metres inside Sharks territory. Picked up one-handed by Puru, directs it left through McInnes under Hazelton, who got through Jordan Ricky, but Ben Hunt makes the tackle, and Hazelton plays it on 5, 45 from the Broncos line. Trindle with a kick at the end of the set, a bomb, defensive right corner, Perham takes the catch, 10 from his own line, slips a couple of tacklers, gets up and gains an extra 10 metres before being tackled, 22 from his own line. Nil all between Brisbane and Cronulla, and I know, Zane, you love the trivial parts of the game. Can you believe that Hayes Perham, who turned 27, Hohepa Puru, who turned 24, all had their birthdays on Thursday of this week. So there's a couple of candles being blown out this week.
2: Absolutely. And look, all I can say is Hayes Perham started the game well, Q. He's got the opportunity with, of course, Jesse Arthurs heading off to the Super League next year. And he's got the one on his jersey and he's doing very well so far tonight.
0: Neil Haipuru, who was in the extended squad, also had a birthday on Thursday for the Sharks. And Brad Talon's up here saying, he put up a sticky note and said, it was my birthday on Thursday too. Happy birthday, Brad. End of set, Broncos kick downfield. Gathered by Kennedy on the roll on the goal line. Decides to pass to his left. Links up with that edge, but a nice tackle made out there by Staggs. Ensures there's no galloping room for Mulatalo.
2: And I know Sam Stone Street's not playing tonight, Q, but it was his birthday on Thursday as well, July 2.
0: Oh, they're everywhere, Zane. They are everywhere. McInnes gives it on to Puru.

0: get in touch on the SMSs. Anderson, that's a two-on-one strip. He lost the ball. Was the referee caught it loose? Carry, it's been taken by Calhoun. Links on the edge with Katoa, who plants the ball. Well, that is a really interesting play let go by referee Sutton. There were three in the tackle. I had the binoculars up on that. He awards the try.
1: Oh, you need to see that again. To me, they've got too many bodies in there.
0: There were three in the tackle when the ball came through.
1: Unless you had a simultaneous release by two of them, I just can't see how Calhoun could have ended up with the ball without having another Sharks player touching.
0: So Anderson was tackled originally. Yeah, one, two.
2: He's passed it to him, Q.
0: So he's saying he's passed it, and then...
1: Not a strip, so...
0: Not a strip, a loose carry. And Calhoun ran away and was good enough to link up with Sione Katoa in the right corner. And the Cowboys-bound Sharks winger scores first at Lang Park.
1: The real question there, was that a pass? That's the key question.
0: It was Billy Burns who stole it. I think Calhoun was one of the others in the tackle.
1: You're right, Calhoun was in the tackle. You're right, Billy Burns stole it. And to me, well, loose carry, Zeno, it's a really fine technical point.
2: I honestly reckon he's just passed it to him. He's literally gone into that position almost as a support, and he's had the ball put onto his chest, and he's just run away. And he said to the referee, he said, play on. Referee said, yep, and away he went. So you watch the replay here again. He's back behind the player. He's dead set put it into his arms.
0: Yeah, you're right. And that's a really good call from Ref Sutton.
1: Yeah, well done.
2: I confirm too.
0: So fourth try of the year for Sione Katoa, and the first of the night goes Cronulla's way. And a very tough conversion attempt for Nicho Hynes from right on the western touchline. 45 from 56 this year off the kicking tee in club footy for Nicho Hynes.
2: No shaved head for him, Q.
0: No, not at all.
1: They're flowing locks.
0: To each his own. This for an excellent start off the bye for the Sharks. 8-6 and just inside the top eight. Big week in Brisbane coming up for them as Hynes works the ball from right to left, but not enough. Misses near side, no goal from Nicho. And it remains Cronulla Sutherland 4, Brisbane 0. And we played 10 minutes of this second game, just the two in the NRL men's in this Saturday on ABC Sport. By the way, in the W here earlier on, the Broncos beat the Cowboys 50 points to 4. At Cogra, it was St George Illawarra 24. West's Tigers 10. Around the grounds in the AFL, Carlton 117 lead Richmond 2 behinds. That's early at the MCG in the AFL. Super Netball Grand Finals underway. First quarter, Adelaide Thunderbirds and the Melbourne Vixens. It's 10 all there. And a reminder that the first Wallaby test of the season is imminent. It's about 15 minutes away. The kickoff there. We have coverage for you on ABC Listen. You can hear the call from the footy stadium, Australia versus Ireland, on Sports Extra on ABC Listen. As Cronulla gets a penalty, couple of plays into the set off the kickoff, Broncos offside.
1: Well, I was about to comment, this was a very important set of six for the Broncos. Obviously, they've had wretched form and the confidence would have to be down a little bit. Have they bounced back from that try was important, and the last thing they wanted was a piggyback penalty. So now Sharks find themselves 40 metres out from their own line, and the Broncos need to go up a gear in defence.
0: Sharks get to halfway, and I'll shout out here, hey guys, can I get a happy 14th birthday to my son Rafe, who's a mad bunny supporter. Love mum and dad. R-E-I-F.
1: Happy birthday.
0: How would you say that?
1: Rafe.
0: Yeah, good on you. Happy birthday from mum and dad. 14 today.
2: I reckon he would have been irate about what happened with Cody Walker last night, Q. Is there on their attack here, the Sharks?
0: McInnes gives it on to Hazelton, put down 25 metres from the Broncos' line. Already 4-0 Sharks, and with the penalty they get to attack once again. Calhoun stepping off his left to weave towards the line, but he's taken down, and only 15 out when he plays it. There's a Bronco hurt, but let's watch the Sharks go right. Oh, Hynes ball to Burns. Burns knocks on under an intense tackle from Corey Pakes, and that Bronco down and hurt is Brendan Piakura of Zeno.
2: Yeah, I think he just got winded, Q. I think he's okay. He's not limping. He's just got down on his haunches. I think he's head in the wrong place too, around the hip area on Billy Burns. So
1: I reckon he might be coming off for a bit of a check-up there. You're right, his head is in the wrong spot. They had the Broncos on toast there, and there was a good try saver by Pakes. But this is where the Broncos now are the beneficiaries of a penalty to relieve the pressure. They've got to stay in the arm wrestle here. They've got to lift their intensity.

0: get the ball down the other end of the park.
1: They're leaving him on. They're leaving him on.
2: Okay. Zane Bojack on the touchline. Billy Moore upstairs with yours truly, Quentin Hull, for NRL Saturday on ABC Sport. Cordon looks pretty well attended tonight. Oh, there's a mucked up play the ball here from Shibasaki at the start of the set for the Broncos, and he was still only 35 metres from his own line.
0: Ouch.
2: That is a mistake for a man on return from a knee injury.
1: The Bears can't be offering $1 million on how he's played this year,
2: Bill,
1: surely.
2: Where does his future lie? We haven't had any confirmation of that. It'll be interesting to see what happens.
0: Last year was an amazing season for the left centre. He did everything in the year, went on. He went from a trial deal to play, win a premiership, play Origin, play for in an Ashes winning series, and this year he sort of reflects the whole club, gone down a gear, maybe two.
2: Hines had a run off the scrum. He's only 25 metres out. Sharks are on the attack as McInnes is taken. He's centre field and 19 metres from the Broncos line. Puru passes left for Kennedy. Giving it the infield run off Wilton. Teague Wilton grassed. 11 metres from the Broncos line. Sharks already lead at 4-0. They're hunting more points at the southern end. Give it to Hines, centre field. Nico has a run, but Willison makes a 1-on-1 tackle. Billy gives it a clap. Yep, was a tackle needed to be made. Bill now to the right. Hazelton charges into the defensive line, and the bald-headed prop for the Sharks is put down as Ref Sutton says that's 5. 2 metres from the goal line to the right. Kennedy keeps it on to Katoa. Katoa, he flipped it behind his back for Kennedy. Oh. Kennedy's buffeted over the touchline just. He nearly tried to plant it over his head. Pair him with a try saver out to the 20 for a 7 tackle set. Somehow the Broncos just survived there.
0: Outstanding football. The Sharks nearly conjured up a miracle, but it was extinguished by the Broncos. Goes left-hand defence.
2: Flick out the back too.
0: How good was that?
2: Well, Mariners hit here and a tackle from Wilton. This has started really well. Willison down the middle third. Three defenders there to meet Xavier Willison. Broncos only 5 wins, of course, for the season and are on a 7-game losing skid. The math says they can make the finals. Footy logic might say otherwise, but sometimes football does defy football logic as Asemu goes down the middle third. The big prop tackle, 45 metres out. Last play of the set, Ben Hunt will kick high and deep downfield for the Broncos. Kennedy, defensive left corner, catches it immediately, is tackled and put to deck. 10 from his own line. Good chase from Jordan Rickey, who's now taken his headgear off. That doesn't help you. When they start with headgear and then they take it off, there's a few like that. Harry Grant does that every now and then as well. Imagine a race caller and you change caps mid call. Oh, that's not, and they're all wearing the club colours. Anyway, here's Katoa.
1: Fine cotton kick.
2: Oh, not quite. Oh, drop ball from Nico. Hines has put it down.
0: This is the Broncos.
2: Sharks just staying 35 out.
0: Yeah, they can smell a little bit of an upswing here, the crowd. They jumped in behind their Broncos team, and this is a great centre field scrum. As you said, 35 out. Great field position. What magic can they conjure up?
2: G'day to Will in Rosendale, Lancashire, who says, good morning, fellas. We are on our way to Liverpool for Magic Weekend, listening to the call. Great work as always. Come on, the Bronx. That's a bucket list thing, to go to Magic Weekend.
1: Yeah. 74,000 tickets sold too. They reckon it's the biggest Magic round ever. I hope it's an absolute roaring success.
0: There's some wonderful clashes too in that fixtures over there. It'd be a ripper to go to.
2: 4-0 Sharks here. Mistake from Hines. Broncos opportunity. First play off the scrum win. Out on the right, and Staggs is tackled. The captain for the Broncos tonight. Fed infield to Va'a, call me VJ, Semu. And big Semu is tackled 15 metres from the goal line. Wavy fisty though on a hold down. And the Bronx can get a fresh set. Outside in play, Hunter Willison. Great tackle from Kennedy under the black dot to stop him only 3 metres out. Mucks up the play, the ball though. Willison. Oh, put the pin in the balloon of building expectation for Broncos supporters there. A mistake, an elementary mistake from Xavier Willison as they got the fresh set and were on the rumble to the Caxton Street end.
0: They're the one percenters. They're the coach killers, Zeno. Such a basic part of the game. Not done well, and that just extinguishes the whole heartbeat of the Broncos in that set of six.
1: Can you imagine how many knock-ons there would have been in your day, Bill, particularly when you had the rake back?
0: Yeah.
1: These days you don't play it properly and all of a sudden it's a knock-on. Sharky's back on their 20, pumping through the middle with Katoa Q.
2: 17 minutes played, and the try to Sione Katoa on 10 minutes, the only score in the game. Hines failed to convert from out wide. Cronulla Sutherland 4, lead Brisbane 0 on NRL Saturday on ABC Sports. Sharks with the ball. Hazelton plays at 15 from halfway. Now Trindle's pass to the left edge was dubious. Called flat by the referee as Staggs comes across to make the tackle on Ramian. Sharky's just attacking side of halfway from left back to centre field through a couple of sets of hands before Calhoun takes it into the defensive line. Ref says 5. Sharks are 38 metres out. Puru passes left for the end of set kick from Trindle, which is a bomb, which will come down a dozen out. Perham leaps. It balloons off his chest and it's a knock-on according to referee Sutton, who was in the perfect position. It was then cleaned up by Mariner from the Broncos, but a knock-on from Hayes Perham, and this gives the Sharks another attacking opportunity as Ben Tolte runs onto the field. So
0: yeah, they're the things they've got to, again, that's the one percenter. Q, we talk about the play the ball. Well, that's catching the bomb. Those things, you've just got to do those things right. I know there's pressure, but if you can't complete those tasks, aside with the strike power that the Sharks have got, especially where they are on the field right now, they will make you pay.
2: 20 in from touch on the left and a dozen out. Sharks win scrum, pass right, Trindle given on to Hines. Love when Nico runs the ball and he's put down by three defenders, only 5 metres from the goal line, just to the right of the uprights. Puru back, one man centre field. Calhoun, great tackle coming out of the defensive line from Tolte. But there's a fresh set coming up, wavy fisty to the left. Trindle's pass goes along the ground, and on this dewy night, it skids and rolls over the touchline.
0: He's called a penalty though, he's got him offside.
2: Okay, penalty Sharks.
0: Yeah, the crowd loved that decision.
2: Chris and Greg on Russell Island say, what the heck are the Broncos doing to themselves? I can't believe it.
1: Yeah, well, they turned it over in possession twice, haven't they, Q? And look, I know you mentioned they got plenty of strike. They're coming 10th in terms of their for and against this year, Q. So they really have struggled with their point scoring, considering, you know, they have got so many attacking threats like Iro and Ramian in their side, Mulitalo.
0: Well, it's the halves are the key factor for them. That's where their control has to be. They're international standard halves. But that's the thing, that under pressure, sometimes they seem to buckle.
1: And well, they're up to 250 games too. If you have a look at Trindle, he's got 112. Nico Hines, 139. This is about the time of year or the time of their careers that you're expecting them to really turn it on, aren't you? So, you know, they've had enough time to bed in their relationship. We know that Trindle now is more the dominant partner. And as you said, Q, I love the fact that Nico tonight has just taken the bull between the horns and started to run the football straight and really created some space as he gets set to try and kick this penalty.
2: So they're taking the 2 points here, the Sharks, to try and make it a 6-0 lead. 15 in from touch on the left and 22 metres out for the former Dally M medalist Nico Hines. Approaches, strikes, looks good, raises the flags, and it's Cronulla Sutherland 6, leading the Brisbane Broncos 0. We've played 21 minutes of this game at Saturday night Lang Park footy here on ABC Sport. Around the grounds, AFL, Richmond 3-3-21, lead Carlton 2-1-13, late first quarter. Super Netball Grand Final second quarter, Adelaide Thunderbirds 16, lead the Melbourne Vixens 12. And repeating about 15 minutes away from the kickoff in the Wallabies v Ireland test match at the Footy Stadium, which you can hear on the green sports extra button on ABC Listen. Hazelton brings the ball back upfield off the kickoff, and the Sharks a dozen from that Caxton Street end.
0: I don't think the Bronx would have minded the fact they took the two there, Q. I just reckon that they want to play down this end of the park as much as possible to keep their confidence up.
2: Iro with a run. And now down in the middle third, the Sharks get beyond the 30 on the carry of Jesse Calhoun. Plays it. Puru passes right. There's Hines. Flat little ball. Put Byrne through a hole. Gives it on to Ramian over halfway. Dragged down from behind by Anderson, but a good gain. Sharks only 33 metres out. Ramian plays it quickly. Given right by Puru to Hines. Chips in behind the line. He's got Katoa racing through, gathering the ball and scoring a double. Two for Katoa. What does the referee say? Yes, he agrees. It's a try to Sione Katoa. And that's 10-0 kick to come.
0: Well, it didn't matter the fact they're down the other end of the park. They went the the length of the field in that set of six, and it was a sublime short ball. Billy Burns off the right shoulder of the halfback, Nico Hines, who's then followed through with a beautiful little chip kick and bad read here. The Broncos' left hand, right hand didn't talk to each other. Shibasaki and Perham, they both looked at the ball. One of them should have extinguished the problem by catching it, kicking it, doing whatever you had to do, but get it out of the play. And they didn't do that, and they let a thief of the night. He came through Katoa, the right winger, and stole the ball out of the air and put it. And you can just see in the replay, the fullback Hayes Perham realises, oh, I should have stopped that one. Well done, the Sharks.
1: Phil, 88 tries now for Sione Katoa, but I've got a word to use. Urgency. Yeah. Where was the urgency from Gemma Shibasaki? As you said, an international back from a layoff this week, trying to get his side off this seven-match losing streak. And Hayes Perham, a chance to play first grade. No Reece Walsh. Jesse Arthur's put it on the bench and given you the opportunity, and he can't take it either. I mean, come on. This is poor.
2: I need some understanding as well, but you're right. Both areas lacking for Brisbane there as Hines will try and convert. 8 in from touch on the right. He's hooked that across the face. That's no goal. And Nico's not having the greatest night with his boots so far. 1 from 3 for Hines. Cronulla Sutherland 10. Lead Brisbane 0 with 16 minutes remaining in the first half. If you missed it earlier on, 3 points for Valentine Holmes as St George Illawarra defeated the West Tigers 24 points to 10 at Cogra. That's some pretty scathing things to say about the Tigers while we were listening into the boys in the earlier game.
0: I applaud all the Tigers fans out there. It's a hard job, I imagine, to support the club. When you start to think, oh, this is a game they should win, they don't come home with the chocolates. It must be frustrating.
2: Ben Hunt's kickoff is let bounce by the Sharks. It bounced kindly and Hazelton runs it back from the dead ball line infield to the 10-metre line. And there's a hold down in the tackle and a penalty to Brisbane against Corey Pakes.
0: Late flop, but yeah, that's costly because that's, again, they've done this several times tonight, Zeno. They've just given the piggyback penalty for the Sharks, which is exactly when you've got a few new boys on the team, you want to keep field position, not surrender it.
1: Well, the interesting thing for me is that they've been caught offside a couple of times and holding down. That's actually good intentions, but it's not working for them at the moment, Q.
2: Jen's listening with the dog, our great mate, Jen Maxwell. The voice is watching the rugby. So Jen sends a shout-out to her. She loves your passion. Thanks, Jen.
1: He had a lunch with Les Kiss yesterday too, by the way.
2: The great James,
1: yeah,
2: did he?
1: Yeah, okay. He would have had a couple of drinks there, I reckon.
2: Hazelton on the rumble down the middle third, and the Sharks are 32 out, already leading 10-0. Hines to the left, gives it to Eero, passes to Mulatalo. Mariner gets him along with Staggs on that defensive right edge for Brisbane. But the Sharks are threatening again as Eero chucks it infield to the right from Hines onto Trindle. Gives it to Hazelton, the big fella had a moment, almost got through before Willison takes him down 8 metres out. They look like they're odds on to score again here, the Sharks. Trindle to Kennedy. Kennedy is just held up by the defence. They ran it on the last, and boy, didn't the Broncos need that last gasp tackle from Shibasaki, because they looked flimsy yet again.
0: The holes are getting bigger in the defensive line of the Broncos. Their line speed slowing. They're on the rack. They nearly got pushed back into the in-goal area. They need to get it in the other end of the park, and they need their line speed to pick up.
2: And a penalty helps.
0: Yeah, big
2: penalty goes to Brisbane.
0: Hayes Perrin was able
2: offside
0: to milk that. Well done. He was able to get out of dummy half and cause a little bit of grief, but the Broncos are on the rack here. They have to be very careful. In ball security is paramount. They need to keep possession and then get down the other end of the park and defend their way out of this hole.
2: 5-10, the Bronx. They've lost their last 7. The Sharks just inside the 8 with an 8-win, 6-loss record. But as mentioned, as Zane said, they're going home. But still, it's a Brisbane double for them here. Lang Park tonight, Dolphins next Saturday. High tackle Brisbane play 2 of the new set as they get to halfway. High tackle, but not on report. So they've been gifted not 1, but 2 kicks to get downfield now.
0: Well, this will put them deep into Shark territory. So So they're about 31 out. So they're on the front foot. Last time they were down here, they looked reasonable, and then they self-destructed with a penalty for a bad play the ball. They've got to get through the set of six. Give themselves a chance.
2: Preston Rickey's got the football for Brisbane. First carry only 28 metres from the Sharks' line. 10-0 to Cronulla Sutherland. The Broncos at the attacking end as Jordan Rickey is tackled out there by Puru. Plays it to Pakes, given left through Talti. The Hunt onto Piakura. He's tackled. Hunt says, high tackle. Referee agrees. High tackle from Ramian.
0: That's three penalties in a row. You start to sort of think that the referee might have a word to the Cronulla captain here soon. It was a pretty good eye shot too.
2: Jesse Ramian with a loose left forearm around the bridge of the nose of Brendan Piakura.
1: Remember, he got rocked earlier in the game and he's just gone down to his knee. I think the trainer's going to have to take him off for HIA, HQ.
2: They take the tap and play goes on. Meanwhile, Talti is stopped only 10 metres from the Cronulla line and the Broncos fans are saying, yep, let's get into this game. We've conceded two tries. Jordan Rickey, he's taken only 6 metres out right edge. Played to Pace, given to Willison. Under the black. Under the padding of the post. He's held on his back. Just next to the padding of the post, to be precise. And he'll be taken out to the 10. There were three defenders underneath him. There was no chance of grounding that. Held up, though. Play the ball on the 10. And still a couple of plays left in this set for Brisbane. Talti down the middle third. Hold on.
0: Piakura.
3: Brendan Piakura's got to go for HIA. Tackle four here with Ben.
0: Yeah.
3: Talti. Ben, you're going to have to play it.
2: So you called it, Zane. You were all over it.
1: Yeah, well, the trainer let him go, but I'm not going to get on my high horse about this one.
0: He probably should have went for the first time.
1: I say so.
0: Well, this is a good centre field position here for the Broncos.
2: And there's a man on debut who's just come on the field, Luke Gale, the former Dragons jersey flag captain, has been playing his trade at Winner Manly in the Queensland Cup. Congrats to him. Meanwhile, last play, Bronx on the attack. Ben Hunt kicks to the left wing. It sits on the head of Anderson. Catches, chucks it backwards to Shibasaki. He's tackled and runs out of room. And it will be a handover and a Sharks ball. 11 and a half minutes remain in the first half. Cronulla Sutherland 10, lead Brisbane 0. Quentin Hull with the team for NRL Saturday on ABC Sport.
1: Bill, what about 26-year-old Luke Gale out of Dubbo, went to Winner Manly, now playing for the Burley Bears, makes his first grade debut. How good is that?
0: Great story that someone that in his mid-20s is still able to hang in there and he gets his chance. I hope he has a great game.
2: And Jesse Ramian did get put on report for that high tackle a moment ago. Sharks with the ball on their own 30. Out on the left, Kennedy runs out of room, runs into the tackle of Rickey. That's Jordan out there as it's played to Wilton, past infield from Colquhoun onto McInnes. And the veteran skipper, tried to pass the ball while being tackled. Couldn't control his pass. He's lost it forward, picked up by Shibasaki of the Broncos. And he then, there's a penalty to Brisbane.
0: Shoulder charge,
2: yeah. We talked about how neat the game was for the first 12 or 15 minutes.
0: Well, I think that's at least four, maybe five penalties in a row there, yeah. Brad Tallon will be able to get four penalties have given away in the last couple of minutes.
1: It's been an epidemic, there's no doubt about it. What about this? 24-year-old Josh Corrick gets his chance now. He's out there as well from Oak Flats down near Wollongong.
2: So, yeah, a couple of former juniors of the Illawarra region. So, Joshua... What are we going with? Chorich would be the, the culturally correct version, but you never know how his family says it. So, anyway, it's Preston Rickey on the run, and the Broncos are 5 metres out, just to the right of the uprights, but the play the ball from Jordan Rickey is no good. Another mistake from the Broncos on the attack.
0: They say sometimes it's hard to love. did he regather it? No, that's definitely a knock on.
2: I know the tennis player is Borna Coric. But of course.
0: And we say the European way of saying it? Or
2: well,
0: Australian
2: and then
0: way?
2: We have, of course, you know, but everyone has the right to anglicise their
0: 100%.
2: Name. I'm a Quentin, which of course is a French word for the fifth, which is pronounced Quentin.
0: I should be Billy Moray.
1: I've just checked with the Broncos. They say Corrick, boys.
2: Corrick. Okay. Good on you, Zane. Thank you. 9.5 left in this first half. Corrick on the field with Gale, and it's 10-0 to Cronulla Sutherland. as Puru's at dummy half for the Sharks. Gives it infield to Burns. Burns has tackled short of the 30. Puru waits underneath. Receives the play of the ball. Passes left from Calhoun on to Oregon Kafusi, who's out there as well for the Sharks. And he will quickly play the ball. Puru gives it to Calhoun. Into the defence of Tulte and also Willison. Good defensive set from the Broncos here. That's five for the Sharks, still well inside their own half. So Trindle kicks downfield. It's caught by Mariner. Only 30 from his own line. Runs infield, no great gain as Kafusi makes the tackle. But off the good defensive set, Brisbane finds themselves in decent field position to start the new set off the kick on their own 30. On the left side, though, and there's four Sharks swarming in defence. That was a good way to start the set with a tackle on Parham. Plays it there. Now on to Anderson, given to him by Duffy, who's in a dummy half, but Grant Anderson has tackled. 10 from halfway. Little snipe from Pakes out of dummy half. Pinches 6 or 7. Gets the halfway. Plays it quickly. Anderson, he has a little snipe too. Got tackled. Pass to Perham. Chucks it out the back. It's the last play. It's disorganised. Picked up by Willison. Tackled around his ankles. There's six more. It was the last. But there was a touch from Cronulla in that mess. Now a great pass. Ben Hunt to the wing for Mariner. He gets through the tackle of Kennedy. But the shifting defence led by Eero puts him down. 15 metres out. Broncos on the right outside. In play, parent of Ricky Preston on the right edge. But Preston Ricky is Jordan Ricky, tackled 5 metres out. Back to the left, it's Duffy given on to Willison in the centre third. Willison has taken 11 metres from the goal line in centre field. Pakes directs it to the left for Duffy. Second man to Hunt. Hunt decides to run himself. Got tackled by Hine. Got the pass away to Gale, but he stopped the metre out. Played to Pakes. Burrowing attempt, he gets in from dummy half. It's a Broncos try. Pakes scores for Brisbane with 7 minutes left in the first half. And it's Cronulla Sutherland 10, Brisbane 4, kick to come.
0: Just what this contest had needed. Just what this crowd wanted. They're on their feet. And this Broncos side will grow in confidence off the back of that. They had a repeat set of six. It was touched by the Sharks. And you could just see across probably eight tackles, they went up a gear. They won the collisions on multiple occasions inside those eight tackles across those two sets of six. And in the end, Pakes was able to take advantage of a disjointed defensive line of the Sharks. He snuck over from dummy half. That's what good nines can do. They see an opportunity and take and took it. But that was a team try built off the back that they won the collisions queue. They stuck their nose through on multiple occasions. A good ball by Ben Hunt down the eastern touchline. Got him into the backfield a little bit, but that's a good try. That's just what the Broncos needed.
1: You know, poor completion rates for both sides. 70% for the Sharks, 73% for the Broncos. But they've had 60% possession, the Sharkies. So they're only up by six at this stage, with the chance for Duffy to continue his great goal kicking and make it a four-point ball game. Broncos would be ecstatic if they went into halftime at this scoreline, Q.
0: They needed that try. You're right, Zano. That was basically, I think, just to build their confidence and have a bit of belief in themselves.
2: Duffy will try and convert from 15 in from the left and 20 metres out.
1: Tom Duffy. Over 90% here.
2: Well, it's a small sample size. It's 12 of 13. But your numbers are correct. You sound like, you know, there's maths reality and football reality, isn't there? That's a conversion from Duffy. Make it 13 from 14 off the kicking tee. One from one tonight. Sharks 10, Broncos 6. 5 minutes and 45 seconds remaining in the first half. Let's get around the grounds. The test match is underway at the Footy Stadium between Australia and Ireland in the rugby. You can hear it on ABC Listen. Look for the Sports Extra button. No score as yet between the Wallabies and Ireland. In the AFL, early second quarter, Richmond 5-4-34, lead Carlton 2-3-15. Super Netball Grand Final, it's halftime. The Thunderbirds 32, lead the Vixens 20. And if you missed it early on, the Dragons beat the Tigers by 24 points to 10. Alex Demonor, the third round match at Wimbledon, is also on court as well. He's playing the American Zachary Schwader, and we'll keep you up to date with scores of that one as well. Plenty happening around the place, particularly if you got up at 4 o'clock to watch the soccer.
0: Yep.
2: How are you going?
0: Good. I had a little bit of net on that before I came.
2: There'll be some weary sports fans Australia out now, about now, won't they, Zona? You're okay?
1: Oh, I went to Dreamworld with the kids after getting up early. There's an offload at the back. It's real play on.
2: Corrick on a big carry, lost the ball on a bone-rattling tackle from a couple of Sharks players. Puru's hurt as a part of it. He was in it with Burns. Joshua Corrick has said, I've waited so long to play.

0: The NRL, I'm going to charge out of the southern end of Lang Park with a big run, and he got rumbled into by three defenders and lost the ball.
1: I reckon Colquhoun could be in trouble here. Look to
2: his shoulder.
1: Oh, actually, it's Billy Burns. It's Burns' head.
2: Yeah.
1: Head and shoulder into Corrick.
2: But he hasn't tried to wrap his arm either in there, to my opinion, but there was a big collision. You're right, it was one on three, but that Corrick, he said he'd saved up. He's 24. He'd waited many years to have that carry, and he wasn't leaving anything in the tank. The Sharks had a welcoming party for him. See what they... The Sharks have got the ball in hand, so obviously they think that there's going to be a knock-on called here.
0: 5 minutes left in the first half. And just getting another look at this.
3: Independent doctor said he's got a gun.
0: Did he go rigid? I don't think so. It was interesting, Zane. I had a call from one of our former media colleagues who now works up on the Sunshine Coast University, Peter English. He's doing a study on how, you know, concussion is reported in sport and the kinds of information that we get and how we you know, tell the story of something that, you know, as I mentioned, we can see if a player is playing through a hamstring injury or a bung knee, but how do you know if someone's continuing to play with an acquired head injury?
1: Absolutely. Well, Kura up the tunnel as Kennedy has the ball, Q stepping off his left foot.
0: Sharks have got it. 5 minutes to the break, and they're on the attack 15 metres out. Kennedy plays it out in the left. Give it to Talakai in the middle, third. See for Talakai. Billy got out of his chair. The Perth Bear in waiting. Plays it 10 metres out. And now Beryl's on the field. Passes right for Hines. Give it to Kafusi. Oregon Kafusi. He backs his way to within only a metre of the goal line at the southern end. Now Beryl directs it left. Hines cuts out a man, gives to Trindle. Cuts out a man, gives to Kennedy. Passes to Eero on the edge. Staggs makes the tackle. And Kale Eero is five out in the metre in from the eastern touchline. Out in the left, Molotalo chucks it back right in centre field. Trindle onto Colquhoun. He's put down. Sharks 9 metres out, leading 10-6. Close to half-time. Beryl to the left. Trindle's grubber. Ricochets around off the boots of Ricky. And it's picked up in the end by Bronco Staggs. Referee says there's a knock-on.
2: I think knock-on by the Broncos.
0: By the Broncos.
2: Yeah, some good defence there by Brisbane. Ben Hunt was calling, moving, sliding. They really had good line speed, put a lot of pressure on the Sharks' attacking machine. Unfortunately for them, I think they're going to, well, they're challenging it.
4: Okay, on-field ruling, played out by Broncos, then first knock-on by Sharks. Sharks are challenging that there's a knock-on by Broncos prior to theirs.
0: So at the moment, it's a Brisbane ball. So the grubber got kicked into Jordan Rickey's legs. And then, according to the referee, the first knock-on was off a Shark.
5: The ball's played out by Jordan Rickey, bounces up. Now, looking at the right arm here of Brady Trindle. The ball contacts the arm of Brady Trindle.
2: Knock-on.
5: Travels forward into the leg of Jordan Rickey. The captain's challenge is unsuccessful.
4: You're genius, Swiss.
0: Sharks.
4: So the tackle count restarts.
0: Burn the challenge.
4: By Braden. It's going to be a scrum.
2: Well, I go back to my point. That defensive set by Brisbane, their line speed was so much quicker than what we've seen in the last 10 minutes. And they're really able to defuse the Sharks' attacking machine. So well done. The Broncos, 3 minutes 48 to go in this first half, Q.
1: Well, they got that decision, the Broncos, but they've lost a man. Pierre Kura has been ruled out. He had a Cat 2 HIA, but he has failed and he won't be back.
0: Thanks, Zane. So not good news for the Broncos in that regard. They've got the ball, though. Off the scrum win, Anderson tackled. 15 from the southern end.
2: They must complete this set, Q. They've got to get out of harm's way.
0: Shibasaki to the 20, and now Gale on debut. Luke Gale, 26 years of age. Second rower, and as mentioned, he's sort of back in the day, he was the captain of the Dragons Jersey flag team. And of course, has been playing for Wynnum Manly around these parts of recent times. Shibasaki with a carry. Broncos 10 from halfway. Now right side shift. Given out to Staggs. Wrestling with Eero. Eero completes the tackle and gave him a bit of extras as well, which is why the crowd's booing. But I think he gave extras just to complete the tackle. Ben Hunt kicks downfield, end of the set. It bounces just short of the 20. Taken on the half, or on the bounce by Kennedy. And Kennedy's tackle 22 metres from at Caxton Street end. 2 minutes and 50 seconds left in this first half. It was a really good scrap early, and then it's become a little bit scrappy, as in retention of the ball's been a bit looser as the half's got longer. 10-6 in favour of the Sharks, NRL Saturday on ABC Sport. Mulitalo to the 40 as the Sharks work it upfield. Pass to centre field for Talakai to run it right to where the old mound of dirt would be back in the days when they had that in the middle of the footy field. Beryl passes right to Trindle, given inside to Calhoun, takes contact, one-handed offload to Kennedy. Passes left to Wilton on the left edge, given on to Eero over the 40. Eero steps in field but gets tackled by Hunt down low and Mariner up top. Sharks left edge, 33 metres from the goal line. End of set. Trindle rushed at but gets a bomb away. He got put down. I'll follow the ball. Anyway, penalty goes to the Sharks. Yep. I had to follow the ball, Billy, but as soon as the ball was caught at the end of that kick, penalty goes to Cronulla Sutherland.
2: You can tell straight away your IQ that that's something that in the game's rubbed out now. You just can't take a kicker out while he's in
0: Dean Mariner
2: in a kicking motion. You've got Dean Mariner, you're right. So they did it before. I'm sure they'll do it again. They'll take the 2 points here, Nico Hines. This will make it a six-point ball game, and I'll go back to what Zeno said. They'd be happy to go in only six down, the Broncos, because there's a lot of upside to what we've seen from them tonight. And the Sharks, their ball security is what's probably killing them, because if they complete, they could tear this Broncos side apart.
0: 15 in from the left and 20 metres out for Nico Hines. Getting close to half-time. This for a 12-6 lead and probably the last scoring play of the opening 40. But he's only kicked one from three tonight. Hines approaches, strikes it with his right boot. Oh, it's off the upright, back into the field of play, caught by Calhoun. He's got it. It's no goal.
2: He's on a Ray Price.
0: Nico's one from four, but the Sharks have got it 5 metres out. Pass to the left. Hines had to go to Anita, catch a low ball. As a consequence, he's lost his momentum, and Willison pushes him back 10 metres in the tackle. 28 seconds left in the half. Remains 10-6. Sharks get the ball back after a penalty goal attempt hit the upright. Now here's Wilton. He stopped left edge. 15 from the goal line. Played to Beryl. Passes right for Trindle. Given on to Kafusi. Got an offload away to Beryl. Knocks it on under the tackle of Preston Rickey. Picked up by Josh Corrick. He's got it. The debutant with ball in hand for the Broncos. And that'll be the last play just about. No, he got the play of the ball away just before the hooter. Given to Stags right edge, but he can't get through. And that's the first 40 done on this Saturday night at the Cauldron. In round 18, Sharks the first two tries. Broncos got one back before the break. And we go to the Sheds with Cronulla Sutherland leading by 10 points to 6. A double for Sione Katoa on 10 and 23 minutes. Nico Hines has kicked one from four. So he missed the first conversion, then kicked a penalty goal, then missed the next conversion, and then misses a penalty goal. One from four for Nico. While for the Broncos, Corey Pakes with a burrow from dummy half on 34 minutes scored, with Tom Duffy converting just left of the upright. Sharks 10, Broncos 6, Billy Moore.
2: Interesting game of football. The first 10 was virtually mistake-free. And it was a great arm wrestle. Some players missing, but the ones on the park still have plenty of talent. They don't look like the Sharks were just too good. They were starting to make yards, they were finding holes, and they were basically winning the arm wrestle and the collisions. And they skipped out to a lead. And then the Broncos, that last, say inside the last 10 minutes, Q, they went up a gear. And it was when they basically brought on some rookies and they had a few injuries. And you're sort of thinking this game could, you know, really slip away quickly. But I saw an energy shift in that last 10 minutes where I went, wow, their defence picked up. They scored a great try, which I called it over the course of two sets of six. They poked their nose through on multiple occasions, and it was just sheer energy, enthusiasm. It wasn't too much skill. There's a lovely little play by Ben Hunt down the eastern touchline, but all in all, it was pretty basic stuff, but they just won it on enthusiasm, energy. And then I thought their defence in the last couple of minutes of that half again showed line speed, it showed energy, it showed again there's a bit of a ragtag bunch of Broncos out there for mine It looked like they came together and they went up a gear, led by Xavier Willison, Ben Hunt, and the more experienced players. But it's the lesser lights that actually are the ones.

0: who are taking the opportunity and making the most of it. It's a game where you're sort of expecting the Sharks, if they dominate possession, they only completed at 75%. If they complete in the high 80s, you think that they'll tear the Bronx apart. But strange things have happened, and it all comes down to the word confidence.
1: Which Brisbane are struggling for, having lost seven in a row. And the Sharks, well, they've been a bit up and down this season, haven't they? But they're coming back off the bye. 8-6 on the year before this one. Thanks, Billy. Cronulla 10, Brisbane 6. Earlier at Kogra, St George Illawarra defeated the West Tigers 24 points to 10, with Val Holmes receiving the 3 votes in the ABC Player of the Year. The suite of results on this day of NRLW, 3 games, which started at Robina, where the Roosters beat Gold Coast 34-10. Canberra beat St George at Kogra 20-4. And here, the reigning premiers, Brisbane, opened their title defence with a 50-4 win over North Queensland. 50-4, and we did get notification from the club. They had an official attendance of around 14,300 here for that game.
0: Well, so, you turn up to watch them because they are red hot, and yeah, you go through that list of names. There's some superstars in it.
1: So, Roosters, Raiders, Broncos, winners so far, well, on this Saturday in the NRLW. Just before we get to the news, around the grounds in the rugby, looks like Australia's gone in for a second try. And Carter Gordon, he's just missed that conversion across the face. So 15 minutes left in the... No, 15 minutes played.
0: Yeah,
1: 15 minutes played. Australia 10, lead Ireland 7. Australia 10, lead Ireland 7. AFL second quarter. Richmond 5-4-34. Now trail Carlton 5-5-35. The Blues by a point there. In the Super Netball Grand Final, the Adelaide Thunderbirds playing the Melbourne Vixens. That's in Melbourne, but it's the Thunderbirds leading by 32 points to 20. That's the Grand Final in Super Netball. Adelaide 32, Adelaide Thunderbirds 32, Melbourne Vixens 20. And Alex De Minaur's third round match at Wimbledon is underway. He's playing Zach Schwader of the United States of America. And De Minaur has an early break. Schwader is serving at 1-3 in the first set. Here at Lang Park, it's Cronulla 10, Brisbane 6. Halftime. More on this NRL Saturday on ABC Sport after a trip to the newsroom.
2: Hello, this is ABC News with David Rollins. The Federal Opposition Leader Angus Taylor has used a keynote speech at the LNP State Convention in Queensland to launch an attack on One Nation. It follows a string of opinion polls showing the Coalition's primary vote lagging behind Pauline Hanson's party. Mr Taylor says One Nation lacks direction and substance when you look past its high-profile founder.
3: We are all watching, and we've all seen, the growth of One Nation in recent times. But the truth of One Nation is it's a one-person show.
2: Staying in Queensland, where the primary industries minister says the state faces a very real threat from the deadly H5 avian flu. 5 cases have been confirmed among migratory seabirds in Western Australia and South Australia. Secondary tests are being carried out on 2 further suspected infections on the east and west coasts. Tony Perrott says he's concerned about the sheer scale of the damage that a broader outbreak could do.
4: We've been preparing for a number of years, but the impact potentially on our native bird population, on our poultry industry, will be significant.
2: Ukraine's general staff has denied Kremlin claims that Russian forces have captured the key eastern Ukrainian city of Kosy-Tanivka. A general staff official has labelled the Russian claims as fake. The city is regarded as one of the last Ukrainian strongholds in the Donbas region, and the seizure of the Donbas is a key Russian objective of their war. Russian President Vladimir Putin earlier hailed the liberation of Kosy-Antonivka, saying it was of major strategic importance. Iran has begun several days of public mourning and funeral processions for its former supreme leader, Ayatollah Ali Khamenei, more than 4 months after he was killed in strikes launched by the US and Israel. Larry Buttrose has more.
5: The Ayatollah and members of his family were killed in strikes on Tehran on the first day of the war, on February the 28th. Now his body is lying in state at the capital's Grand Mosalla Mosque, ahead of his burial in his hometown of Mashhad next Thursday. Iranian authorities say 12 to 20 million people are expected to attend ceremonies, which are part of what they're called.

0: calling the funeral of the century. It comes as Iran and the US continue to observe a fragile ceasefire after signing a preliminary deal to halt their conflict and enter into talks for a permanent end to the war.
1: Thousands of opponents of Germany's far-right AfD party have taken to the streets of the eastern city of Erfurt, where the party's annual conference is being held ahead of regional elections that could see it take power at state level for the first time. Protesters from unions, civil society groups and left-wing parties gathered as large numbers of police, including reinforcements from across Germany, were deployed ahead of the AfD's two-day annual conference. Protesters sat in rows to block highways and roads leading to the convention centre where the event is being held. Police estimate around 15,000 people joined demonstrations in and around the city. A man who died after a house fire in Melbourne's southeast has not yet been formally identified. Emergency crews were called to a home in Springvale South just before 11 o'clock last night. Police say a man, believed to be in his 60s, was pulled from a room engulfed in flames and taken to the Alfred Hospital, where he died. An arson chemist remains at the scene as police investigate how the fire started. Many Socceroos supporters around the country have risen early, but the day has ended in disappointment, with the Socceroos exiting the Soccer World Cup on the back of a penalty loss to Egypt this morning. Many in Adelaide were at the live site, as Talia Fay reports.
2: Soccer fanatics in the thousands gathered at the drive near Adelaide Oval. For those that braved the cold, it was a nail-biting game, but it ended in disappointment with the Socceroos losing out.
3: I had work at 9 o'clock in the morning and now I thought I was going to have some good news to tell.
4: There's a bit of work for you to do.
2: Egypt supporters at the site erupted in cheers at their win, but say Australia played well.
5: Unfortunately, when it comes to Egyptian football, no one can beat us.
2: Many fans say they're now looking forward to the next World Cup.
1: Meantime, Colombia has claimed a 1-0 win over Ghana at the World Cup in their Round 32 match in Kansas City. John Arias put his side ahead in the 14th minute. Colombia finished the match with 61% of possession. ABC News.
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14: Anderson, that's a two-on-one strip. He lost the ball. Was the referee caught it loose? Carry has been taken by Calhoun. Links on the edge with Katoa, who plants the ball. Well, that is a really interesting play. Let go by referee Sutton. There were three in the tackle. I had the binoculars up on that. He awards the try. Sharks only 33 metres out. Ramian plays it quickly, given right by Purita Hines. Chips in behind the line. He's got Katoa racing through, gathering the ball and scoring a double. Got the pass away to Gale, but he stopped the metre out. Played to Pakes. Burrowing attempt. He gets in from dummy half. It's a Broncos try. Pakes scores for Brisbane with 7 minutes left in the first half.
15: 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Just what this crowd wanted.
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14: Plenty of sport to choose from on this Saturday night. Thanks for choosing us here at the Cauldron. My name is Quentin Hull. You're listening to NRL Saturday on ABC Sport. It's Cronulla Sutherland leading the premiers at halftime here. Brisbane trying to avoid an eighth straight defeat. The Sharks trying to keep their tenuous grip on a spot in the bottom part of the NRL's top eight. The Sharks off the bye. 8 wins, 6 losses. They lead the game by 10 points to 6 over a reigning premier
4: which has won only five games for the season and, as mentioned, have lost their last seven. Sione Katoa with the two tries for the Sharks in the first half. Corey Pakes, the only try scorer for Brisbane. Earlier at Kogra, St George Illawarra defeated the West Tigers by 24 points to 10. And as mentioned, there's a lot to choose from tonight. We'll keep you up to date with everything here. You, of course, can always make your choice on ABC Listen. Probably heard that promo too. Make sure, if you've had the early morning this morning to get up for the Socceroos, plan for the late night tomorrow night into the early hours of Monday morning. Cricket on the radio from Lords in a World Cup final and Australia's playing. Yes, please. And who are we playing? England. The World T20 just after midnight Eastern time on ABC Sport tomorrow night / Monday morning, depending how finicky you want to be with that.
17: It's just a smorgasbord time of the year.
4: Oh, yeah.
17: The summer in the Northern Hemisphere, all those great events, Tour de France not far away. You've obviously got Wimbledon with the greatest test tournament of all time, wrapped around the Soccer World Cup.
4: Yeah.
17: Rugby Union.
4: Well, speaking of the rugby, sold out at the footy stadium tonight. Ireland currently leading Australia there 12-10. The place to find that on the Listen app is on the ABC Sports Extra button. Australia scored a try.
17: Just scored
4: there in front now. 15-12. Carter Gordon has a kick goal. He's got that one. 17-12. Wallabies back in front. So that's a seesawing, entertaining affair there. ABC Sports Extra is where you can hear the call of that. The red and blue button is always where you find the AFL. Getting close to halftime at the MCG. Carlton 6-7-43, lead Richmond 5-5-35. It's the grand final of the Super Netball tonight as well. Adelaide Thunderbirds 35, lead the Melbourne Vixens 22. And at SW19, put aside your Pims and your strawberries and cream for a moment and watch the Demon. Alexander Demonor, he is up a couple of breaks and leads 5-1 in the first set of his third round match, taking on the American Zachary Schrader.
17: Go you good thing.
4: Go you good thing. Players coming back out here. 10-6 first half. Really high completion rate first 15 minutes. And then it became a bit of a dropsy.
17: Yeah.
4: Where are we going from here?
17: Well, they had 60% of possession, the Sharks. They'd be a little bit disappointed that the scoreline is what it is. So all in all, 10-6 to the Sharkies. Yeah, they earned that lead. But this ragtag bunch of Broncos, with all due respect to them, you think about the side that played in the GF to what you got here right now, plus the conference is nowhere near what it was 6 months ago. They are not out of the hunt in this game, Q. And I talked about a bit of chemistry, a bit of energy. I saw that in the last 10. I saw it enough to go, wow, if they can keep their noses close in this contest, they will grow in confidence. This crowd want to get behind them. The Sharks, they need to complete high rate. And if they do, they should see a win their way.
4: Second half is underway. Tulte with the first carry, Brisbane with possession. They're running to the right of your radio dial and away from the Caxton Street end. Here's Corrick on debut. Josh Corrick, who had a massive hit a moment ago just before halftime, but he's okay. Now right side rumble from Jordan Rickey, and he's taken down. 15 in from touch on the right and 15 from halfway. Plays there to Pakes. Passes left and centre field from Perrin onto Corrick. And Josh Corrick with thighs pumping. Couple of Sharks to put him down. Five inside Brisbane territory. Two plays left in this opening set of the second half. Willison, he hits three defenders, gets an offload out the back to Perham. Second phase to the right, gives it to Hunt. Then right halfway, gives it to the edge for Jordan Rickey, and he's tackled on five. 10 in from the right, 43 from the Sharks line. Last play, Brisbane. Ben Hunt puts his right boot to it. It's a torpedo floating proposition, which is caught comfortably by Kennedy. 10 from his own line at the southern end. And the Sharks fullback is pushed back 6 or 7 metres. He'll play it only half a dozen from his own line. So Sharks deep at the southern end as Zane settles into his bucket chair for the second half with all the info from the Whispers at halftime.
18: Yeah, both coaches talked about errors, Q. He said cut down the errors Craig's was given. He said you've got to increase your defensive intensity. You let it yourself down in that last 20 minutes of the first half. Also, he said he wants better fifth tackle options. As for the Broncos, they're really worried that the Sharks are getting them through the middle. They said you've got to shut them down. As we see Nicho Hynes go for a charge through the middle. In fact, it's a charge by Calhoun.
14: tackled 8 metres inside his own half. As Puru passes right there, is Hines on his own 40, end of the set, good distance, really sweet strike with a deep right foot kick, which Perrin catches 5 from his own line.

0: gives it to Dean Mariner, who's tackled on the 20. And just reminding you, first game back since that round 9 game against the Roosters, where he injured his thigh and then in the middle of the night realised something wasn't right. And he escaped a pretty serious situation there with some compartment syndrome. He's got a right thigh strapping. He's out there and is tackled now. 15 from halfway, so great to see him back at the footy. But he's got that right thigh heavily protected, as you'd expect. Tolte with a dummy and Straighten. He's standing and eventually crumbles to deck under three Sharks tacklers. Seven inside Brisbane territory. Centre of the park. Options either side for Pakes. Gives it to Couric. Dragged down by the tackle of Kafusi. Last play Brisbane. 46 from the Sharks line. Duffy with the bomb. 10 metres out, it'll come down. But again, no real challenge on Kennedy, who takes the catch and runs upfield and short of the 20 on the kick return.
1: Again, like the first half, the start of this second half has been high quality. That energy that I talked about, the Broncos, it's transferred across in attack and defence in the opening stages of this second stanza.
0: Katoa for the Sharks. He scored two tries. He's 10 from halfway here. Now Eero, left edge of the ruck. Gains a dozen down the middle third. Gets into attacking territory for Cronulla. Plays it to Puru, who goes on a dummying scoot. Tackled. Last place as the ref. 35 out the Sharks. Given to the left for Trindle. Trindle will bomb. It'll come down about 8 metres out. And it's caught by the Broncos. It's caught by the Broncos. And Perham defuses the bomb 8 from his own line. Pass goes infield to Staggs.
1: They're up against it. You can see they've won the arm wrestle and that set of 6 for the Sharks. Broncos coming out of their 10.
0: Staggs tackled 10 from his own line. Now Anderson runs infield, can't get to the 20. Still about 18 metres from his own line for the Broncos. Played to Hunt. That's Ben. We haven't seen Jaden. We might not see him tonight. But now Shibasaki tackled midway goal line and halfway. Given to the middle third for Perham. And he gets an offload away, which took a Sharks touch. It bobbles around. It's jumped on by Wilton. What does the referee say?
1: Knock on Sharks.
0: Knock on Sharks.
1: That was a good carry by Perham. Put his nose through, offloaded out the back. Was touched by the Sharks. So they were on the rack a little bit there, the Bronx. But again, that little bit of energy I talked about transferred through. A couple of good carries.
0: Tess Sess and Baby Beck. G'day to them. They always listen to us from the Western Stand. These days, ABC Sport Rapid gets you closer to the action than ever before. Thank you. They reckon if the Broncos get 50% possession in the second half, they can win it.
1: Well, if they can continue with the energy, line speed, they're not out of the contest for sure.
0: 5 minutes played second half. No change to the scoreline of Cronulla 10, of Brisbane 6, NRL Saturday on ABC Sport. Willison for the Bronx gets to halfway. Hunt passes right. Perrin's met, though, by good line speed and good first-up contact from Wilton. Makes the tackle. Played by Brisbane, 41 out. Left and centre field, the pass to Hunt. Gives it to a straightening run from Couric, who's been pretty impressive on debut.
1: That's the fourth carry in this second half.
0: 24-year-old plays the ball. 35 out, left it goes. Hunt gives it on to Tolte. Tolte is tackled. 25 from the Sharks line, slightly left of centre. Last play, Pakes Plus is blind for Duffy. Duffy bombs, and it's well caught out there by Katoa. The defensive right side for Cronulla, a couple of metres from his own line. Didn't really ask many questions in the end. Well, such was the good nature of the catch from Katoa. Ramien gets to the 10. Quick play of the ball to Hines. Katoa quickly to the 20. And those two plays for the Sharks just alleviate the pressure already with a couple of good runs to start the set. Now expansion to the left. Trindle gives it out there to Mulatalo. Beats the one-on-one strip attempt of Hunt before getting an offload away under the tackle of Staggs. He flipped it out the side to Wilton. Wilton has picked up and dumped. And a beautiful rattler from Tolte. Now Kafusi passes right for Hines. Double cut out to the right edge. Little bit of space here for Ramien, but Shibasaki makes the one-on-one tackle. Last play, Cronulla. Oh, miscommunication there. Went to Billy Burns. He thought, what, me? Knocked it backwards, cleaned it up. Got good purchase on the kick in the end. Booted it downfield. Taken by the Broncos on their 20. Perrin gives it to Mariner. Mariner runs back to the 30 and almost gets to the 40 on the kick return.
1: Billy Burns, great kick, unexpected, mate. The most of it, but just from the backfield you can see Dean Mariner, what a welcome inclusion he is. He brings it back with venom every time.
0: Broncos now into attacking territory on the run of Grant Anderson. He's still got that left knee heavily strapped from an incident earlier in the year. Just his 6th game of the campaign for the Warriors-bound former Storm player. Tolte now goes forward. 35 out when he plays it. Broncos on the attack. Willison runs out the line.

0: Yeah, you can just he did actually get a touch on it, Willison, but had he not made that, they would have been into the backfield and the Bronx would have been in a lot of trouble.
1: You know what? They had got the ascendancy through the middle of the Broncos, and that kick just took it all away from them, Q. They'll be so disappointed.
2: Quick around the grounds. Alex Demonor's claimed that first set, 6-2 over the American Zach Schweider in the third round of Wimbledon. And the Wallabies lead Ireland 24-12 with 6 minutes remaining in the first half. Here, no change to that halftime score. Sharks 10, Broncos 6. Kafusi's got it for the men from the Shire. Taken 5 inside his own half. Played to Puru off right shoulder. Talakai has a go. Not a great game, but a quick play the ball. Puru one-handed pickup. Passes left for Trindle over the 40. Gives it on to Ramien. Dragged down by the tackle of Stags around his ankles. And Mariner up top. Last play, Cronulla. 28 metres from the Broncos line. Trindle puts up a bomb, which will come down 5 metres from the goal line. Parham leaks brilliantly for Brisbane. Diffuses the bomb. Clean catch. He's jumped on by Hultapua, who's out there. So the Sharks have completed their 4 interchanges. Beryl, Kafusi, Talakai and Hultapua being used tonight by Craig Fitzgibbon and the Sharks. Still got 31 minutes left in this game. Tight 9 minutes to open the second. As you've mentioned, Billy, very much like the start of the game as the Bronx are up to the 20.
0: Yeah, it's good. Thrilling football. They're throwing it around. Missing.
2: That's a loose pass. What's the referee say here? Penalty Brisbane. Marker not square. On what was in the end a pretty loose pass from Ben Hunt out of dummy half.
0: Well, they needed that, the Bronx. They just had a little bit of pressure. This gets them out of harm's way. Good touch final. Will put them probably 40 out from their line. But Hayes Perham, he dropped one earlier on the night, but he's been as safe as houses since then. I've just probably jinxed him, but he's certainly lifted to the occasion.
2: Kick for touch is found 5 from halfway. Out on the eastern side. Again, well-attended night of footy here. Not quite as many as they'll get here on Wednesday, Billy. Not quite the atmosphere, mind you. That is, it's one of the most special things in Australian sport.
0: Top
2: Origin
0: shelf.
2: At the Cauldron. And when they're playing a decider, that's the creme de la creme. As right side Perham up to the 30. Gidley flicked to no one on the wing. Doesn't go over the touchline, but hold on.
0: There's a penalty here. It was held back.
1: Yeah, Braden Trimble brought down Tony Staggs, who was trying to support. And the Broncos are saying that was a try-scoring opportunity. It should be 10 minutes in the bin.
0: Well, it was, well, a bit harsh to say, try-scoring, but they were saying 30-odd metres out, but they would have been into the backfield. So without a doubt, he...
3: Bennett's over here, mate.
2: Want to get in touch? 0467 920 222.
0: Definitely a professional foul.
2: 0467 920 222. But no, just the penalty.
3: Hold him out.
0: Well, this is a great opportunity. These Broncos, as I said, their energies have shifted in the last 10 minutes of that first half, and they've carried on in the second half.
2: Corrick with the first carry, taken 21 metres out from the Sharks' line. Broncos on the attack to the southern end, to the left. Hunt to Duffy, given to Gale. The other first gamer he's met. Oh, almost got through the tackle of Ramien. Needs some help there. And he does get it to put him down. 15 in from the left, 22 out. One man to the right for Tolte. Tolte just eats up a dozen metres. Running towards that southern end, he'll play it only 13 from the goal line. Pakes passes right through the hands of Hunt to Duffy. Second man on, knocked on. The pass was out in front of Perham. And it goes to deck, and that comes unstuck for Brisbane. And Trindle comes up with it. Now out of dummy half, a little blindside run from Kennedy. Pinched 15 before he got chopped down. But the Sharks have got it. Broncos shoot themselves in the foot there, and Wilton runs infield for Cronulla Sutherland. And that's a good carry. Teague Wilton takes the Sharkies to within a dozen of halfway. 10-6 the scoreline. 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
0: Great tackle.
2: ABC Sport.
0: Wilson.
2: Yeah, he's been some good hits. Now, Beryl down the middle third. It was Ramien down the middle third. Plays it to Puru. Given on to Hultapua. Tackled on 5. Sharks are 40 metres from the Brisbane line. End of set. Puru passes to Trindle. Trindle puts up another bomb. It'll come down 10 metres out. Perham catches again. Mulatalo's there to make the tackle and put him down.
0: Zeno, I think Willison, he's followed up with another big shot. He's probably hurt himself. He's done his shoulder, maybe a burner.
1: Either a burner or an AC. He's trying to run it off. I think it must be a burner because he thinks he can play on, but he's a lot of pain there with that right shoulder.
2: Broncos 10 from their own line. Mariner plays it. Staggs has a run, but met by the defence of Wilton.

0: Still only 15 from their own line, Brisbane. Anderson down the middle third, no great game, but midway goal line and halfway. Sharks manning up in defence here as Preston Rickey runs down the middle third. Taken only 12 from halfway. Intercept, Ben Hunt inside the 40. Kicks downfield, but kicks right down the middle corridor. It rolls into the in-goal area near the goal post. Katoa takes it, gives it on to Kennedy. Nice little exchange. Kennedy gets beyond the 10 on the kick return. And Trindle has to race to get into dummy half after Stags made the tackle. Passes back to Katoa, short of the 20. Well, this does feel like that first half put on repeat. Very good completion, very high intensity. Ramian dump, short of the 30. Now Hines passes to the right. Billy Byrne steps infield, beats a tackle or two and offloads brilliantly. Eero running infield. He's tackled, chucks it out the back. Oh. Puru taps it to the left for Trindle. Razzle dazzle stuff. Passes to the wing to Mulatalo. Runs into the tackle of Mariner and is put down 20 metres out. No one at marker. So Ramian has a scoot, loses his footing, chucks it to the right. Picked up on the bounce fortuitously by Hultapua for the Sharks, who's tackled centre field and 28 metres out. Last play of this ragtag set, which has had a bit of ambition about it. Hines with a bomb to the right edge. Knocked on by Anderson. Cleaned up by Shibasaki. Yep, referee calls knock on Bronx.
1: Yeah, that's going to be a big shift here to the Sharks. Drop ball by Anderson in the air. They're not challenging it. It was the contest. Yeah, that's a fair contest. So centre field scrum, 10 out. This is a crucial set of six for the Broncos to try and defend, because the Sharks are on the front foot now, and a try here will be a big advantage for the boys from the Shire.
0: Two tries to one, 10 points to six the scoreline. No score in 15 minutes of this second half. Sharks go left, Hines onto Ramian, one-on-one tackle made by Stags. Ramian to play at left edge, 10 metres out. Nico goes to the blind side, got taken by Hunt, gives it back to Ramian. Ramian runs into Mariner, who needs help. Jordan Rickey's there to stop him. Only a metre out, left edge for the Sharks. Mulatalo passes right in centre field from Hines to Trindle. On to Kafusi. He trucks it forward, takes it to Deck. Sharks are 10 metres out, centre park. Puru back to the left for Trindle. Says to Wilton, come in field. Wilton obeys, gets the pass, gets taken down by a two-man Broncos tackle. Five to the left and five out. Now Puru right in centre field to Hultapua. He's tackled, three out under the black dot. Last play, Sharks to the right. Trindle, floating ball to the edge. Brilliant for Katoa. One, two, three tries for Sione Katoa for the Sharks. And Cronulla extends its lead to 14-6, kick to come.
1: Well, it doesn't take much. It's those little one percenters that make big differences when you add them up. And that was a drop ball by the winger Grant Anderson under enormous pressure by the try scorer Katoa. Brought about the error, and the ensuing set of six was Trindle with the money ball. Clever. He's a great 5'8". He realises space down the eastern side of the ground, and a beautiful double cutout Harbour Bridge pass into the breadbasket of Katoa, who basically went across untouched. Good try by the Sharks. They made the most of the opportunity they were gifted by the Broncos era. And that's what's cost the boys from Brisbane so many times in the last couple of months. They just keep self-destructing.
2: That bow and arrow keeps getting fired, doesn't it, by Sione Katoa. That's his first hat-trick since 2022, when he managed to get three tries against the New Zealand Warriors. And look, you almost think if Nico Hines can pilot this one over, 10 points might be enough against this patched up, beaten up Broncos. 38,998 people in the crowd queue trying to stop Nico from kicking it.
0: Five in from touch on the right and 25 metres out. He's only kicked one from four tonight, Nico Hines. Now with the right boot strike. That sounded good. It looks good too. And the flags are raised for Cronulla 16. Brisbane 6 with 22 minutes and 45 seconds left in the game. Meanwhile, let's go around the grounds. Half time in the rugby. at the footy stadium. And the Wallabies lead Ireland by 24 points to 17. Good start from Australia. Wallabies 24, Ireland 17. Call on ABC Sport Extra on ABC Listen. AFL halftime, Carlton lead Richmond by 8 points at 7-7-49 to 6-5-41. Super Netball Grand Final, Adelaide Thunderbirds 45, Melbourne Vixens 29 as Trindle makes a mess of the kickoff and can't control the footy. The Bronx come through and jump on it. It's Currick who's got it. Cronulla fail to field the kickoff and Brisbane's on the attack. Preston Rickey has a go at the line. He's tackled only a couple of metres out and there's a wavy fisty for a hold on in the ruck. There's the ping ping to attest to it as now Preston Rickey, he's taken down, put to the deck, 8 from the goal line, 5 to the right of the uprights, Pakes to the left. Perrin gives it on to Hunt, double cut out to the left edge for Shibasaki. Nice read from Ramian to make the tackle and put him down. Shibasaki plays it to Gale, who passes infield to Duffy and then on to Willison. Xavier Willison on a straightening run. He's got 3 defenders around him and eventually crumbles to turf, loses a boot in the process, and he'll play it only 3 metres out. He lost his left boot, plays it with his right studs. Pass goes right from Duffy to Hunt. Dummies infield, gives it to the edge for Perham, who has to stop. Defence shifts, and the tackle is made by Wilton and Kennedy. Broncos out in the right edge. Passed infield by Stanks to Duffy. Given on to Preston Rickey. Tackled 8 metres out. Last play, Broncos. Pass blindside right, Perham. Goes himself. Tackled short. Great tackle, Trindle. Got around his hips. He got some help in that tackle as well from Wilton. And the Sharks survive as the Bronx roll the dice but come up short on the last.
1: Yeah, great tackle by Trindle. The knock-on or the change of possession was off the back of him not being able to catch the kick-off. But he did a try saver there, which redeemed that mistake. Well done, the Sharks.
0: Heroes short of the 20 as Cronulla try and run it upfield. Now a jiving run from Sione Katoa. Just a third career hat-trick for him as he's tackled here at the other end of the park. Defensive end on his own 30. Infield runs Mulitalo and Ronaldo. Playing in the NRL, not at the World Cup. 15 from halfway. Now a little dancing move there from Hines, almost found a way through. And Nico stopped in the middle of Lang Park. Last play, Puru passes right for Trindle, who kicks for grass. Finds it. It skims kindly, though, into the chest of Mariner. On the one hop, 10 from his own line. Kick return gets just beyond the 20. And Brisbane will start this set at the old quarter line down at the Caxton Street end. Anderson out of dummy half, but 3 defenders in his face. We've got 20 minutes to go here. Brisbane trying to snap a 7-game losing streak. The Sharks trying to stay inside the top 8. It's 16 points to 6 to Cronulla as Jordan Rickey out on the right edge for Brisbane is put down. 15 from halfway, 15 from right touch. Moses out there for the Bronx, so he's the last activated. Got nailed. Big tackle from Talakai. Sefa's put on a few of those. Zano felt that one. He wasn't even in it.
2: Oh, he was right in front of me. And the big fella, he thought he was wearing that.
0: Hunt's kick downfield has been brilliantly taken by Katoa. Puts on a goose step on halfway before Ben Hunt runs him down. It was a bit of a tumbling last play kick. Katoa attacked it, got it, and scooched 50 metres downfield to now give the Sharks good field position to attack this set. Hazelton tackled on a middle third rumble. He's 28 metres out. Played to Puru, given to the right for Hines. He to Burns, and Burns has stopped. 22 in from the right and 22 metres from the Broncos line. Now infield to the left, Hines on to Sifa Talakai, and Big Sia Sifa has got 3 defenders around him. Holds him up 10 metres out. Plays it there to Puru, given left for Hines. Dummies, looks back right, gives it to a stationary Hazelton, and the big forward says, well, I'll just get the thighs pumping and I'll take 3 of the under the black dot, and that's where I'll play it. Last play, a metre out. Puru passes right for Hines, through the hands, given to Kennedy, beats the tackle of Duffy. Kennedy goes in to score for the Sharks. A dummy and scoot from Will Kennedy, but on this slippery night he was too slippery for Tom Duffy, and the Sharks go further ahead. They lead 20-6, kick to come.
1: Well, there's still 18 minutes to go in this game, but that, I think, might be the nail in the coffin. Great carry back by Sione Katoa. Picked up a bit of a messy little kick through, made 50, brought down by Hunt. And two tackles later from the centre field, they go down on the right side shift, which has bared plenty of fruit. And this year was no different. Will Kennedy just played too fast. Too big, too strong on the outside of Tom Duffy. He just couldn't handle the electric fullback from the Sharks. And not many people can. When he's in full flight, he is a dangerous player. Had ball in both hands. Got the centre to come up, Shibasaki, which then meant he was able to isolate the smaller 5'8 back on his inside and went through virtually untouched. Grounded the ball. Well done, William Kennedy. Well done, Sharks.
2: Yeah, Bubba from Bathurst, 7 tries for the season, 58 for his career. And look, I know you're reluctant to give the 3 votes to wingers, Bill, but the performance we've seen tonight from Sione Katoa, helped set that up. I reckon he's heading towards the 3 votes.
0: Just a little suggestion there, Zane. Quite provocative of you.
1: Without a doubt, it was going through my mind as well. Zane, he has been electric.
0: And this is the same spot that Hines converted the try of Katoa just a couple of moments ago. Back-to-back tries for the Sharks. Hines with his right boot, 5 in from right touch, 25 out. Oh, that hits the uprights. Once on the left, once on the right, and then goes over it. Pinged off both posts and goes through.
1: Did it touch all three?
0: I don't know whether it touched the crossbar, but I'm pretty sure there was a ping-ping in a different context
1: definitely
0: there.
1: Definitely ping-ping. I think we'll need a ping-ping-ping.
0: Could have been a 3-ping.
2: Oh, come on, boys. Don't talk about crossbars. I'm still having visions from this morning.
0: Yeah.
1: Yes, good point.
0: 22 points to 6. Cronulla Sutherland. Got a text here, says, I'm listening from London. Whose voices am I hearing commentating? Up the Bronx, you're hearing from Quentin Hull, former Maroon Billy Moore and Zane Bojack on the touchline. That's Billy saying, oh, what? The Cowboy, the Sharks nearly, they nearly muffed up the kickoff again. It rolled close to the dead ball line before Ramian got the ball.
1: Well, Trindle last time got a foot to it and bounced back 30 metres to the Bronx. That time he missed the whole thing and it went 20 metres nearly over the in-goal line.
0: 0467 920 222 is that number to get in touch as Hines is out on the right side. Gee, Nico looks a different player now that they've worked out. Tricky, you kick it and I'll run it.
1: Yep.
0: It's market, isn't it?
1: He's a runner.
0: Mm.
1: You're right, he's a running player.
0: Puru gives it to Trindle. Doesn't kick that time. Instead, feeds it to the inside line for Hazelton to take the Sharks to almost halfway. End of the set off the kickoff. And here is the kick from Trindle with his right boot deep downfield. Taken by the Parham defensive right corner. And he is tackled with that kickoff again going a bit weird. Didn't get the around the grounds. Half-time in the rugby. Australia 24, lead Ireland 19. Super Netball Grand Final last quarter. Thunderbirds 54, dominating the Vixens 34. Third term in the AFL's just underway. Blues lead the Tigers by 8 points. Here Cronulla 22, Brisbane 6. Broncos with the ball. Jordan Rickey just beyond halfway. Middle third when taken by 3 defenders. Will play the ball to Moser. Looks left but passes right to Perham. Runs into the defence led by Talakai, who got help from Wilton and also Burns. Last play, Brisbane, 39 metres from the Sharks' line. Passes to the right for Hunt, who doesn't always sort of met as he kicks it downfield. It's a shallow kick, which Kennedy catches really well. 15 from his own line. 15 minutes and 7, 6 and counting. 22-6 Sharks. Where's the twist in the plot here, Billy? Are we on the straight line to an 8th straight defeat for the Bronx?
1: Well, if the Sharks don't self-destruct, if they complete, it's a foregone conclusion from here.
0: And that would be ahead of a bye. And then their next two games are Penrith at Western Sydney Stadium and North Queensland in Townsville. The Premiers could be staring down 10 losses in a row.
2: Newcastle the week after that, Q, chuck them into the mix as well.
0: Oh, we don't want to get too far ahead of ourselves, but yeah, you're right, it doesn't get easier. Nico Hines has got it. Sharks, by the way, they go home before coming back here to play the Finns next week. Lost ball here. Hazelton had it pinched by Preston Rickey on halfway. Ricky's tackled. Broncos have got it, and it's played right in the middle of Lang Park. Brisbane with the ball. They've got time. If they score next, 14 minutes to go, 22-6 to the Sharks, but they've got to do it soon, the Bronx. Well, Preston Rickey almost overran the line there of Moser. Lucky it wasn't called forward. Rickey tackled on the 30. Moser now passes to Dozer. Moser to Dozer. That's Ben Hunt, and feeds the inside line there, but the tackle is made on Semu. 22 out, back to the left. Duffy's pass to Shibasaki. Brilliantly

0: tackled by Katoa coming in from his right edge. Scoring and defending. He's had a great night. Back to the right for Duffy. Grubbers, he's got Perrin running through. Perrin beats Wilton for the ball. And Perrin scores for Brisbane under the black dye. So, don't go anywhere just yet.
1: Well, we did say, are they a chance? And I said, if the Sharks don't self-destruct, they're Cactus the Broncos. Well, what'd they do? Two tackles later, Hainsville gets the ball taken off him.
0: Mm-hmm.
1: And by Ricky, and the ensuing set of six, they cross for a great try. Duffy put a beautiful way to kick through, because you can see the fullback, Hayes Perham, set off on a course where he was able to intercept the kick that went along the ground. A beautiful grubber. He was the first man there, snatched it away from...
0: Oh, hold on. Oh, no, referee says okay. For a moment, I thought he was going to have a look.
1: He snatched it off Wilton, and great work, great conversion.
0: And Duffy, from straight in front, converts.
1: 12 minutes 30 to go, you're right, Q. This game's not done, as I said. If the Sharks complete, they're okay. But completion, Zeno, has not been their forte tonight.
2: Oh, they've been clunky. How long are they going to be clunky for? It seems like the last 3 years. They sort of get themselves into positions where they can contend for the premiership, and then they just fall short at the back end. But throughout the year, they're just sort of...
1: Rocks and diamonds?
2: Yeah, they middle their way towards a top four finish. Yep. They're going to have to be a bit better than that this year to finish top four this season, can I tell you? But Hayes Perham will remember that for the rest of his life. Q, first try as a Bronco.
0: And first try since round 15 of 2023, when he was playing for Canterbury against Parramatta. Of course, at his fourth club, having been through the Warriors and Para before Canterbury, and then injuries, and first try as a Bronco, first try in more than 3 years in the NRL. Broncos have got it off the kickoff, 12 minutes to go. And working their way upfield, Preston Rickey to the 30. They score next. You listen to the cauldron start to bubble on this Saturday night. Hunt to the right, Jordan Rickey up to halfway. Good carry. Trindle there to make the tackle with Ramian. Play to Moser. Passes left and field, centre field to Hunt. Gives a flat ball onto Semu, just held onto it. And then, was it Semu? Yes, it was. He's tackled 35 out. End of set. Ben Hunt from 35 out. Bombs. It'll come down 10 out. Caught by Sione Katoa. 10 from his own line. And he tackled there, but he defuses the bomb. And the Sharks now can set about the task of running the ball back up from the southern end. Ramian first carry. 15 from his own line and tackle. Played to Hines. Gives to Mulitalo. Ronnie's listening in Johannesburg. He says it's Katoa playing both wings. Where's Ronaldo? Well, there he is. He had a run. And here's a penalty going to Brisbane.
1: Well, that's way back previous play. Someone's been taken out, maybe.
0: Now, what have we got there, Zane? Trying to work out what the penalty was for.
2: No, I can't work it out either, Q. I was following the ball.
0: Oh, out of play.
1: That looks like a shepherd.
0: Okay. So Brisbane, off the benefit of that call, of 10 metres out and on the attack. Hunt gives it on to Gale. The debutant is taken down low by Beryl. Up top by Smith. Played. Given to the right edge. And Preston Rickey loses it under a rib rattler from Trindle. What a great tackle. Got under his ribs. That is classic. Oh, the axe is smiling. Where's your old mate Trevor Gilmister? That was textbook rugby league rib rattler and ball lost.
1: Similar size, same execution as the axe. What a shot from the 5'8", Braden Trindle. It was a high pressure pass. Rickey on the burst, and a much smaller Trindle hitting perfectly.
0: Well, that's a big play for the Sharks.
1: Huge.
0: 22-12 they lead, 9.5 minutes to go. Have the contest in hand, but they're away from home, and the Premiers have just scored the last try, so that'll perhaps settle a nerve or two. Katoa to the 20, and now Burns up to the 30. Billy Burns will play it to Beryl. Beryl at dummy half, jumps out of dummy half, gives it on to McInnes. The veteran skipper's back out there for the Sharkies, and he's put on his back 11 metres, his own side of halfway. Beryl at dummy half, gives to Hazleton. Good run down the middle third. Give him 10 on a charge right to the middle of the park. Last play, Cronulla. Trindle with his right boot. It's a high and deep kick downfield. Caught right corner by Mariner. 10 from his own line for Brisbane. Runs infield. Meets the defence led by Calhoun. And the Bronx a dozen from the Caxton Street in goal. With only 9 minutes left, Cronulla lead the game by 22 points to 12. It's NRL Saturday on ABC Sport. Quentin Hull leading the team with Billy Moore and Zane Bojack at the cauldron. And the Premiers are staring down the barrel of an 8th straight defeat. Tulte gets to the 30. Now given left. Ben Hunt gives it through the hands, but good three-man defence there. Hines along with Burns and also Hazleton on the tackle for Shibasaki, who was only on the 30. Now back down the middle third, Tulte. He has a run. He's tackled 12 from halfway. Ben Hunt receives, has a little run, gets tackled, chucks an optimistic ball to the wing. It's the last, so it's cleaned up by Mariner. He has to boot it desperately downfield. Not a great kick. Kennedy was well placed, and the kick return from the Sharks fullback has the mate from halfway. And the referee has to hold things up for a moment. Just to get things square, I think, with the play of the ball. Hines has a run. Sharks have got 8 minutes to go here to try and bank a 9th win. And, gee, you sort of try and work out the permutations of the 8. The Sharks have had all of their byes, so 8 wins, but the 6 extra points for 3 byes has them inside the 8. You more so look at wins that they'll be needing this 9th win.
1: Definitely, without a doubt. They should be able to ice it from here.
0: Down the middle third to the right, McInnes gives to Hines. Little flat ball, and Burns almost got through. Nice tackle on the edge by Shibasaki. Blindside, Beryl at dummy half, passes to Hines. Chips for the in-goal area. It bounces, touch in goal. Out to the 20 for a 7 tackle set for the Broncos. With 7 minutes and change left, Cronulla Sutherland 22, Brisbane 12.
1: This is a big set of 6 here, 7 tackles. They've got to try and get into the backfield. Oh, and a penalty.
0: Sharks offside.
1: Wow, that's a touch finder here. So that should put them a bit over halfway. Good touch finder, right on halfway. So they're on the front foot. They'll have the field position cue. Whether they can take advantage of it is another thing.
0: Full time in the Super Netball. The Thunderbirds have won the title. It's all over there. Thunderbirds 61 have beaten the Melbourne Vixens 40. Here with that kick downfield, first carry, Shibasaki gets to the 40. Second carry, Tulte, he's 35 out. Brisbane trailing by 10. Moser has a run, feeds it to Willison. Nice tackle, Hazleton. Lang Park faithful, getting hopeful though, with 20 metres out and on the attack. Moser, he's trying to have a little run and a scoop, but he runs into the tackle of Calhoun and Beryl. He'll play it. There's 6.5 to go. Sharks lead by 10. Hunt to the right, gives it on to Preston Rickey. He's met though by 4 Sharks defenders and held up. Still a dozen from the goal line. Played to Moser. Given right for Perrin. Runs at the line. Bullet pass to the edge. Brilliant delivery for Mariner. And on return from that life-threatening leg injury, Dean Mariner scores to keep the contest alive. But what a pass from Hayes Perrin.
1: Wow. He's done a few things tonight which have been exceptional. Actually, Hayes Perham, he obviously scored one, but that was Moser. And the thing about that was pretty awesome, Zeno, was he overcalled Ben Hunt. He overcalled Duffy down the left-hand side. He said, give me the ball. And he's taken it the short side, rolled all the dice, last tackle, and a double cutout, bullet pass through to the winger, Dean Mariner, who's looked very, very at home in his first game back in months. Well done, the Broncos. Where there's life, there is hope.
2: I know there's been a little while between drinks for Dean Mariner's try scoring, but I love how he did the bow and arrow just like Katoa, whether that was a bit of a send-up of him.
0: Big kick this for Tom Duffy. Right wing touch, 25 out. He's hooked it across the face and has missed it. 2 from 3, so the margin is 6 in favour of Cronulla with 4 minutes and 50 seconds left in the game.
1: That was a wonderful bullet pass by Hayes Perham. as their double cutout, foot, last tackle, rolled the dice, overcalled the halves. That was brave and well done.
2: And you know what the key was, it too, Bill? He didn't just take it behind the line and pass it. He went into the line and then through the bullet pass. That takes a lot of courage when you're only, a bloke who gets a chance every now and again.
0: So Trendall kicks off for the Sharks. This is a big 4 minutes and 50 seconds in both teams' seasons. Tolte runs it back for the Broncos. Taken a dozen from the Caxton Street in goal. He holds the back of his head as if there was an illegal play in the tackle, and the referee has come to the party. Crusher tackle, penalty Bronx. This is a cheap 25 to 30 metres with the kick downfield.
1: Yeah, piggyback penalty out. That's exactly what the Bronx wanted on report by looks of it.
0: I think it's Cam McInnes, was it? There was a few in that tackle. Maybe Billy Burns who was in that tangle.
1: I think Billy Burns.
0: Maybe McInnes was the first contact, but anyway, the kick finds touch, 15 from halfway, 4 minutes 20. And Cronulla lead by 6. Shibasaki taps and goes as a second football comes onto the field. Referee doesn't mind. They say, play with the one you got. Shibasaki does. Plays it to Moser. Give it to Tolte. Tolte runs to halfway. And now the touchy kicks the ball, that second ball, off the field. Bronx to halfway. Tolte plays it to Moser. 6 the difference. Cronulla lead. NRL Saturday on ABC Sport. Willison down the middle third. He's caught 40 out. Plays it to Moser. Directed right to Hunt. Through the hands of Duffy. To the right edge. Oh, Perrin's pass it to Staggs. Is dropped. Picked up by the Sharks. Trindle's mopped up. Trindle's pumping the legs. Trindle runs 60 metres to seal the game for Cronulla.
1: Well done. The 5-8 for the Sharks picked up the scraps. They went down this western side of the field, the Bronx. And Hayes Perham is throwing it on to Staggs. It's probably a little bit hard. Staggs drops it. And they swoop on the ball. The Sharkies and Trindle, those old little pins of his, were pumping. And he wasn't able to be run down. He just makes it, crosses the line. Great try by the Sharks. That's the end of the Broncos' comeback.
0: Q well fans into aisles at Lang Park, Zaino, with 3 minutes 30 to go. 26-16 kick to come.
2: You know what? I'm a bit slow in the uptake, aren't I? Of course, we're paying tribute to Jai Arrow in July, so that's why we're getting all the bow and arrow try celebrations. And didn't he pull that one back there, the quiver, and boom, off it went. Braden Trindle, what a fantastic run. Those little legs, the former Caboolture Snake, he was running. He thought, oh, I'm going to get there. Ricky reaches out, can't get there, and he goes over Braden Trindle. Be a lot of friends and family here from up in Caboolture, and he would have loved every minute of that.
0: Don't even need to change trains from Milton to get to Caboolture Station. Same line.
1: Yep, that's 100% right.
0: Yep.
1: 50 cents.
0: 50 cents, that's right. And
2: good on you, Bill. You're a public transport enthusiast. I like it.
1: Oh, I love it.
0: 8th try of the season for Braden Trindle. And this is a really good win for the Sharks off the bye, having had that last start loss to the Roosters at the footy stadium before they had their third and final break of the season. And missing 3 big names tonight in Fanua Blake, Nicara and Brayley as Hines from the sideline. Oh, I think that one kissed some upright as well as it goes over. And a little touch on the right, upright. Hines, what's he got now? 4 from 7. And Cronulla, they're going to win it. The Sharks lead 28-16 with 2.5 minutes to go.
1: Well, soul searching, I'm not sure. Denial, probably. Zaino can talk more about what he's been hearing in the press conferences, but from here, there's, for us, Zaino, I think mathematically, is it now impossible?
0: Well, it gets boring because the journos want Madge to call the season dead, but Madge won't call it dead until the maths isn't there. And really, it's just a power struggle between the Brisbane media and the Brisbane coach.
1: Yeah.
0: Which can get a bit tedious, but we just talk in football realism. This is a reigning premier that is going to go into round 19 with 5 wins and 11 losses and 8 losses on the skid.
2: And they need to win 8 of their last 8 to be any chance, which I think, given what Kiwi just said, is fanciful.
0: Yeah, they've lost 8 in a row. Anyway, short restart attempted by the Broncos. Well, it was affected, but they didn't get the ball back. And McInnes now has it for the Sharks. Cam McInnes in his final year as a Sharky before he heads to York in the Super League. And there's a lot of these guys we knew that was going to be a part of the story of the season. So many of them coming off contract, they're going elsewhere. But there's unfinished business for this mob that's been pretty close yes. the last few seasons under Craig Fitzgibbon. As here he is, McInnes on another carry. 22 metres out in centre field as he stopped. Plays the ball to Puru. Passes right for Hines. Steps off his right. Passes back to Puru. Nice tackle. Willison cuts him down as they ran it on the last. It's a handover. There's 70 seconds left. And the Broncos are only 8 metres from their own line.
1: I thought they might actually try to go a field goal just to practice that in-game simulation for later in the season, but they rolled the dice and the Broncos were good enough to defend it.
0: They rarely do things with, you know, Cronulla is not going to be a team which you're going to walk away saying, wow, that was impressive, but they just get things done.
1: Well, they're patchy.
0: They're a footy team that gets things done with, well, there's a few moments of brilliance here and there as they shift it to the left here, the Broncos. Duffy gives it out to Shibasaki's edge, but he's cut down by the tackle there of Burns and also Hines. Now, Tolte for Brisbane runs over halfway. The Broncos have got their third and final bye coming up next week before they then go to Western Sydney Stadium to play the premiership leaders, the Panthers. Duffy with the bomb at the end of the set. It'll come down 20 metres out, and it's well caught by the hat-trick try-scoring Sione Katoa. They get a penalty as well, the Sharks. And we're inside the final 10 seconds, and the men from the Shire will return from the bye with a well-earned victory, and Brisbane's premiership defence slumps to a further deepening low. It's now 8 losses on the trot for the reigning champs. Game over. Cronulla Sutherland 28 beat Brisbane 16. 3 tries to Katoa. Kennedy and Trindle also scored. Hines kicked 4 from 7. While for the Broncos, Pakes, Perham and Mariner scored. Duffy kicked 2 from 3. Sharks led 10-6 at halftime. Got out to a 22-6 lead before Brisbane scored 2 in a row. It was 22-16 with only 5 minutes to go. But the Trindle mop-up of a loose ball and 60-metre scoot was the final and most telling try in the end. 28-16 Sharks, who are now 9-6 before they head home for a snooze or two in their own beds before coming back to these parts and heading up to the peninsula to play the Finns next Saturday.
1: Well, based on what we've seen in season 26, they'll need to improve on this performance to be able to rattle the Finns, especially at Dolphin Oval. But well done, the Sharkies. Bounced back from last... Sorry, they had a bye, but the week before that, they lost to the Sharks. So they lost to the Roosters. So that's a welcome return to the winner's circle. And for the Broncos, well, reasonable, but nowhere near good enough. And it was a ragtag team when you looked at it. There was a couple of debutants, a couple of injuries, missing, obviously, the Origin players, and a couple of notables that their seasons have seemed to have finished early. But all in all, the Broncos were just off the pace, just a little bit clunky when they needed to be smooth. And then when you look at the players who were there in the campaign in 25, that's why they're a bit clunky.
0: Zeno, well, I thought you had your target there, and I think you do. Hayes Perham's just congratulating a few of the Sharks players, or is he brushed you, Zeno?
1: He has some good moments, Hayes Perham, the fullback.
0: Maybe he's just finishing chatting to a few of the... here he comes. No, of course, no one brushes the great Bojack, particularly when he's wearing his watermelon shorts.
2: I'm down here with Hayes Perham. Firstly, Hayes, wasn't your fault that the Broncos lost tonight, mate. You had a great game. What was it like getting the chance to wear that number one jersey for the Brisbane Broncos and getting your first try?
3: Yeah, I'm always very blessed to be... Yeah, I'm always very blessed to be in here, in the position I am, you know, to obviously come back from knee recovery last year. It was a pretty dark time, but, you know, I've enjoyed every day coming out with these boys. I know we haven't, you know, got the results of the past, you know, couple months, but You know, you wouldn't be able to tell that the way we turn up to training. You know, we turn up with a smile and we fucking have a crack every single day that we're in. So I couldn't, you know, give it up to these boys anymore.
2: There's no doubt the intensity's been there, the want to win's been there, and the last 2 weeks just haven't been able to get the W. What do you reckon the reason is?
3: I couldn't say that, mate. Like I said, we turn up to training every day. I think it's obvious that, you know, we come out here, especially these last 2 weeks, and we have a real crack. The intensity's there, the physicality's there. Sometimes, you know, the ball just doesn't roll our way, and we know we had a couple tough positions there. So, you know, I like I said, bro, like sometimes it doesn't go your way, and I guess tonight was one of those nights. But we can't really fight our effort either way.
2: What about Tom Duffy? I know that, you know, he's a young bloke. He's getting a chance like yourself in first grade. What do you think of his performance tonight?
3: Oh, he's been amazing. You know, the way he stepped up into that jersey, he's, you know, filled some big names who have been in that jersey. So I couldn't give it up to him anymore. I've seen the way that he works every day, how clinical he is, and the mentality he brings in the training. And it translates out here every game, though. So, yeah, it's really good to see him play well.
2: All right, well, the mathematics are simple. You have to win your last 8 games. You still give the club any chance?
3: For sure. You know, the way that we turn up every day, it's going to turn soon, and I know it will. And we're a team that can definitely fucking get these 8 wins in a row.
2: All right, well, look, I really appreciate you chatting to us, Hayes, and, yeah, best of luck when the Broncos do battle again after the bye.
3: Cheers, thank you. Apologise for the language too, brother, sorry.
0: Oh, thank you, Hayes. You saved me. But, yes, we realise in the emotion of the moment, but... thanks for realising, and thanks for your correction of your faux pas. 28-16, the Sharks over the Broncos. 9-6, the Sharkies. They're up to fifth, Zeno, on the live ladder.
2: Oh, they're up to fifth, and this man was one of the players pretty much orchestrating everything for the Sharkies tonight. Those little legs got you over the line there as well, Braden Trindle. How happy are you with that win?
4: Nah, very happy. As you said, legs are getting very tired. Yeah, of course, small, these little things, but I was happy to get the 2 points. I thought our forwards had a really good platform, and I thought our spine combined really well tonight.
2: Tell us about your relationship with Nico. He's currently being interviewed by the host broadcaster. It looks like you've taken more leadership over the last 12 months. Do you think that's freed him up to just be the running player that we know he can be?
4: Yeah, I think that's his best attribute to his game, is his running game and playing a bit off the cuff. So, as it kind of happened over the last year or so, I've kind of took a bit more control and it just frees him up a bit more, which is good.
2: What about Sione Katoa tonight? Not only was he putting the ball down over the goal line, but he was also running through the middle. He cut up some great plays for you guys.
4: Yeah, no, he's massive. He's massive inclusion in our team, Sione, and he does it every week for us, so we're really happy to have him on our side.
2: Where do you think you need to improve just to get that one step further, Braden? I mean, we mentioned you're up to fifth now with that 9th win. You've been in preliminary finals the last couple of years. What have you got to get better in the last 8 weeks of this competition to get yourself into a better position to contend for the title?
4: Yeah, I think our discipline's letting us down. As you saw in the second half, the Broncos came back a bit because of our discipline and our little off-the-cuff plays with 7 tackle kicks and things like that. So we've cleaned that up. I think we'll go a long way.
2: All right. Well, look, really appreciate watching you. We get the chance to do it again next week because you come back into Brisbane. You'd like that, wouldn't you, as a Brizzy boy, Caboolture boy?
4: Yeah, it's good. The weather's a bit better than Sydney at the moment, so happy to come back next week.
2: All right, see you at Redcliffe next week. Thanks for chatting to us, Braden.
4: Thank you, see you there.
0: Braden Trindle with Zane Bojack, Sharks 9-6, and boy, that's got a bit of taste about it next Saturday at 3 o'clock up at the traditional home of the high-flying Dolphins at Redcliffe at Dolphin Oval. That's their next assignment. Broncos have got the bye. Before that 5-11 record, 5-win, 11-loss record, an 8-game losing streak gets tested by going to Western Sydney Stadium to play Penrith.
1: That doesn't get any easier. Obviously, from there, they're off to Townsville as well. So, yeah, their backs are to the wall. They'll have all their troops back. Hopefully, a few may come back from injury as well. But, yeah, the season just goes from one level of horror to the next, and they just can't seem to get their way out of it.
0: Zeno, got another guest in the nick of time.
2: Yeah, nick of time, catch and kill, mate. He's got a lot more hair than the last bloke I spoke to in Braden Trindle. He's got those flowing locks. Nico Hines, how good is it to get a win up here?
5: Yeah, it is. Obviously, there's patches that we can be better in, but it's always nice playing here at Suncorp. One of the best stadiums in the world, so, yeah, it's a really good performance.
2: What have you got to do to be a little bit better? I just asked Braden, and he thinks it's, you know, fifth tackle options, trying to be a little bit better with the ball. You did drop a lot of ball tonight. Is there a reason for that? Because I thought it was perfect conditions.
5: Yeah, look, maybe overplaying a hand a bit, possibly. Yeah, we just got to get ourselves in the right position to make it uncomfortable for the other team. And in moments we did that, in moments we didn't. So it's just about staying consistent now and doing it for the full 80.
2: I know everyone's talked about the Broncos being weakened, but you guys didn't have Adam or Blake. You didn't have Blake Brayley. And look, when I say Blake Brayley, he's instrumental, isn't he, along with you and Tricky. And also, Bubba had a great game at the back as well. But when you don't have those guys in Britain coming in on the angle, how hard is it for you guys to be able to come out and actually be able to ice a game without those guys?
5: Yeah, look, every team has those struggles in this period, and they're missing some. And I'm glad you mentioned it, because it seems to be when the Sharks play, it's about every other team who's missing their players and not us. So, yeah, look, we had no Adden, Blake, Britt, Toby Rudolph's out, Brad Newelly's still out. So we're missing a fair chunk too. And just really proud of the boys who pulled the Sharks jersey on for probably the first time this year in Tuku Hautapua, and he came on and did a really good job. So, yeah, it's always hard to not have your first-class players, but a really good club is built off next-man-up mentalities and having a really good squad. You can't win a competition without a healthy squad and a good squad from 1 to 30.
2: I know you're playing two games in a row in Brisbane. You're going back to Sydney. Would you have liked to have stayed up here in camp?
5: I actually would have. I love the sunny coast. It's a second home for me, so yeah, it would have been nice to get up there, but got to get home to the fams and, go and spend some time back in the Shire.
2: What are you going to do on Wednesday night? You going to watch the match?
5: Yeah, I'll watch it for sure and support my teammates. 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
5: Thank you very much. Ta.
0: Sharks halfback and former Dally M medalist Nico Hines with Zane Bozak as we wrap things up on this NRL Saturday on ABC Sports. Stick around. We'll get Billy's votes and plenty more to come. Cronulla winning here 28-16. Earlier it was St George Illawarra 24, West Tigers 10. And we'll get the wrap from Cogra. Your texts continue to be welcome on 0467 920 222. Just before Billy's wrap, though, it is a busy night of sports, so let's get around the grounds. Repeating earlier in the Super Netball, the Adelaide Thunderbirds are the champions. They defeated the Melbourne Vixens in the grand final 61-40. As far as the rugby's concerned, there's still about 21 minutes of playing time at the Sydney Football Stadium. A high-scoring, entertaining affair there. Ireland has returned to the lead against Australia. You can hear that call on ABC Listen on the Sports Extra button. Things work well. We might even be able to pick up the closing stages of that right here. But it's Ireland 33, Australia 31. Approaching the hour mark, Ireland 33, Australia 31. It's live right now on ABC Listen on the Sports Extra button. In the third round of Wimbledon, Alex de Minaur's dropped the second set of his match against the American Zach Schwader. De Minaur won the first set 6-2, but Schwader, the American, claiming the second set with a break in the 12th game, 7-5. So it's a set apiece there at SW19. And in the AFL, three-quarter time, Carlton has a 14-point lead over Richmond. The Blues, 9-10-64, lead the Tigers, 7-8-50. Okay, Billy, 28-16 for Cronulla. They're 9-6. They've got the Dolphins, as we spoke about, next week here. So you sort of look, yeah, their ladder position's good, but that's aided by the fact that they have had all of their buys, so they've got six cheap points, and you know it always takes a little bit of interpretation. You know, that's why you look at the wins column. So those 9 wins sort of has them behind, like, Penrith 13 wins, Warriors, Roosters, Dolphins 10 wins, Knights 10 wins. So important in that they've got, you know, I think when you level things out, they're sort of two-thirds the way down the eight at the moment, maybe a little bit lower than fifth as it stands, if you want to try and weight all the buy points, which can give you a migraine. But
1: I can easily find 6 teams in front of them, you're right.
0: Yeah.
1: But
0: they're pretty well nuzzled into the eight, and that was an important win when you've got the likes of, you know, the Cowboys who have, you know, they've got 9 wins. The Bunnies have had their 3 buys and they've only got 8 wins.
1: Yeah,
0: and the Doggies have had their 3 buys and they've only got 7 wins trying to chase a late spot.
1: And you can see Melbourne's probably the other one that's really chasing for that spot.
0: Warriors 3 buys, 10 wins. Roosters 3 buys, 10 wins.
1: So the key thing with the 8 is they're sitting right now in 8th spot.
0: Well, they're up to 5th now on the live ladder.
1: On the live ladder?
0: Yeah.
1: Well, it's the ones who can push them out of the 8 And I'm looking at the sides before the start of the round. If you look at Cowboys, Dogs, Melbourne are three sides that could jump into the bottom part of the eight and push someone out. So that's what you're staying in front of. So that performance tonight, I don't think at the pointy edge of the season is good enough to put them in the eight. So those chasing three, it's a real battle there. So they need to improve what we saw. There were some wonderful performances out there.
0: I will say this, though. I mean, we are almost at the end of the second third of the season.
1: Correct.
0: You just take 2 points during the origin period. So we have pre-origin, origin, and then post-origin, i.e. the run to the finals.
1: Yep.
0: I don't think Craig Fitzgibbon is going to be unhappy at all with that tonight.
1: No, but...
0: Just get the job done. You know? Brisbane, beat the premiers.
1: In front of 39,000 people.
0: Yeah.
1: You need to win ugly. That wasn't ugly. There was moments in that game where you thought, they've got Brisbane on toast here, and they let them back in because of their ball control. Completed it at just over 70%. That's what I mean. You've got to get that up. If you do 70% against Penrith, against the Warriors, against the Finns, if you give them the ball, they will cut you to pieces.
0: And just an interesting question too, and hopefully he has a blinder here on Wednesday night, but you know, you get the feeling that Blake Brayley is so important to this team.
1: Yes.
0: He's the one that takes them from being very competitive, very solid, to being a chance to threaten the really good teams.
1: Well, if you remember in this house last week, we called one of the best games I've done in
0: The Dolphins-Warriors game.
1: In my career, that's up there, top three we've ever called. And we remarked on, and we saw it happen, the role of the two nines.
0: Wade Egan and Jeremy Marshall-King, yeah.
1: How important. You need a good nine. Brisbane at the moment are struggling. They're not getting any penetration in cutting up from the dummy half. If you start to get a defensive line that is cut up by the hooker, the dummy half, what it does, it causes the defensive line to collapse in and it goes to chaos. Brisbane at the moment, they're trying to get people on the outside and they're high pressure passes, they make mistakes. We saw that tonight, a few drop balls. So, a good nine is important, and Brayley, well, that's why he's playing Origin, because he's very, very good.
0: Now, did Zane sway you with the votes? I mean, an hour into the game, Sione Katoa has scored three tries, and he's trying to get you, Billy Moore, to give three votes to a winger. So
1: I'm independent.
0: Do your thing.
1: I will do my thing.
0: And let us know who got the 3-2-1.
1: I've actually gone 3 to Nicka Hines. So thanks, Zane. You were close. But I just think that when it mattered in certain sections of the game, he was the controlling influence. We talked about his run game. He ran for over 100 metres, two try assists. If they're going to... They've finished the season. They've played in preliminary finals, the Sharks. If they're going to go one step further, he's got to get the man of the matches in those big games. Him and Trindle are the key ingredients. And you remarked on it that it looks so much better when Trindle kicks, Hines runs. Sounds simple, but that's what... He's a natural ball runner, and he's sweet. He's very good at evading tackles.
0: He's a big guy, too.
1: Yeah, and he's got a bit of toe. So when he plays well, the team goes well. I gave 2 to Sione Katoa. His name whispered around the ground. 3 tries, 18 carries.
0: Zeno's just ready to cheer for him in a Cowboys jersey. That's why he's sort of pumping up his value. he's going to be a loss for the Sharks.
1: And you think about it, he's going to go up to a club which has got plenty of strike out wide, so he's going to be fighting for a jersey. He had 2 line breaks, 2 tackle breaks. I gave 1 point to the man that goes to the same hairdresser as you, Tommy Hazleton.
0: It's a good look, isn't it?
1: Yeah, well, there's a few out there, as you said. A few eggs.
0: I'm more Will Kennedy's sort of structure than Tom Hazleton's structure, though. And there's a few. So what have we had? Kennedy with the shaved head, Trindle, Hazleton. Puru as Puru. Well.
1: Well, just quickly on his numbers, he had 16 carries for 150 metres, 65 post contact, 26 tackles, no misses. For a big guy, that was important, that he's able to balance his game. And his energy at the end was as good as the start. He's a bit of an unsung hero. There was talk a couple of years ago of potentially being an Origin player. He's not far off that calibre. He's a good player. And again, you need big guys to win big games. So for them to continue to climb the ladder and stay in the eight, someone like him is important.
0: Three to Hines, two to Katoa, one to Hazelton from Billy Moore with the votes on Cronulla's 28 points to 16 victory. 0467 920 222 is the text message number.

0: Graham from Yamba says, "G'day team, this will be the best battle for the top eight ever. Manly for mine, with their best team on paddock, is the dark horse."
1: Agreed. Yeah,
0: not such a bad point.
1: That's what I love. That's a really good point he makes. This run into the finals, as I said, this side here, you know, there, you said the bottom probably portion of the eight, and you've got the chasing pack, which has got Melbourne in it. It's got the dogs in it. They're chasing to get in there. And then you've got sitting above it, obviously, Penrith have lost their last two, but you know they sit there. And then what we saw here last week, well, if the Finns and the Wars aren't contenders, well, knock me out, because they were outstanding.
0: Do we want to sift through anything more from the Broncos before we get to the wrap from Cogra? I mean, we live in the town. It just gets peppered. They're a huge club. It is a huge story. This is a reigning premier that has now lost eight in a row. Eight in a row. So that record for worst losing streak as reigning premier is now extended. It's something that the Broncos had already held. So no Reynolds, no Mem, no Gajewski, no Talfa, no Jensen. And the Origin crew of Walsh and Haas. But yet again during the week, we get a story of a young player in Josiah Carapani who, you know, doesn't realise that he's got a privileged position as a professional footballer, and he can't do dumb things by putting people's lives at risk by driving unregistered vehicles and driving when, you know, when you're not allowed to have any blood alcohol in your system, you know. And that's a two-timer for him as well.
1: That's a key. Well, there's a few keys there, but the fact it's a second offence, you know, inside the year, isn't it?
0: Yep.
1: Wow. So life's about learns. Well, make sure you do, as I said, learn.
0: Yeah, so that's, I mean, that's sort of, well, I mean, what do you feel about the place?
1: Well, it's hard to get a form line on the fact that, yes, they're the reigning premiers and had this amazing run last year.
0: There is no grey area with this club. Can I say that?
1: Well,
0: last year, lightning in a bottle, unbelievable. Mm. And we see them every week. And probably thought, oh, wow, we didn't expect them to go all the way and win it last year. But they did. But you don't expect them to be in the bottom four.
1: Well, 100%. To go from the top of the tree to the, well, not the bottom, but near bottom, that's the storyline. And because it's the biggest team in town, the microscope's on them. But, you know, I'm one of those perennial positive people. What a great opportunity for the Finns to say, hey, wait on, just remember, this is our town too. I think that's a great story for them. So in the middle of the chaos, when Rome's burning, they go, wait on, we're still here, don't forget us. And that's, I think, a great thing from the boys from the peninsula. This is cometh the hour, cometh the men. This is your chance to shine, and everyone to realise going forward in the history books of rugby league in this town that this might be the year where people go, wait on, there is definitely, not a rumour, there's a definite crystallisation of another great power team.
0: Mm, Billy Moore with you on NRL Saturday on ABC Sport. Just before we get the wrap from Cogra, scoreline in that rugby international, so I mentioned Ireland went ahead. That try got taken off them by the TMO. So the Wallabies lead, there's 14 minutes to go there at the footy stadium. Australia 31, lead Ireland 26. Call available on ABC Listen, but if it gets tight and we've got time, we might even be able to catch the end of that one. Before that, though, let's get the wrap from Cogra. West Tigers fans, they must think the first 6 weeks of the season feels like a decade ago.
1: Yes, that's a good point.
0: Those rose-coloured glasses have been obliterated when there were so many thoughts of what may be for Benji's boys in 2026. Well, today, the Dragons were too good. How'd it happen, Andrew Moore and Luke Lewis?
2: Yes, victory for St George Illawarra at last. Number two on the year, 24 points to 10. They led 6-4 at half time. And up until about 11 minutes to go, West Tigers led 10 points to 6. And honestly, it looked like we could be here for another week and the Dragons wouldn't score. But then, wouldn't you know it, they scored 3 tries in 7 minutes in that last 10. Val Holmes getting 2 of them, and the Dragons win 24 points to 10. Other tries to Tyrell Sloan in the first half, who was then injured.

0: knows he's a winger and that he has to do for these forwards. So I like him in that wing position.
1: Michael Carayannis. It's a great night for the Dragons. They're going to be celebrating that. They're going to feel good for the remains of the weekend into next week.
2: Yeah, no doubt. And they deserve to. They were clearly the better side tonight. There was probably a period in that second half, probably in the start of that second half, they just didn't come out as well as they did in that opening 40 minutes. But aside from that, I thought it was a clear dominant win by the Dragons.
1: It was, and on the other end of the scale, MC, clearly disappointment amongst the West Tigers players after the game.
2: That's me, season done for the West Tigers. I said that leading into this game. If they didn't win today, I don't think they can play finals footy, and the injuries have just hurt them to their key players. But I think season done and dusted, another year where the Tigers don't play finals footy.
1: Yeah, well, they came into the game in 12th position, 18 points, so they're a fair way out of the top eight. And it's one of those situations, Louis, where it's mathematically possible for them, but it does seem unlikely.
0: Yeah, I can't say they're going to make it. I know mathematically they can, but they haven't got the team, and there are too many injuries for them, so I'm saying they're out as well.
1: All right, thank you, Michael Carayannis. Thank you to Luke Lewis. See you tomorrow at Western Sydney Stadium. So in the end, it's St George Illawarra winning by 24 points to 10 in the ABC Player of the Year points queue. Three to Valentine Holmes, the Dragon centre, who played mostly on the wing tonight. 2 points to West Tigers halfback Adam Dewey, and 1 point to the Dragons' Loco Junior Pacifica Tonga.
3: Thank you, Andrew. So, tough result for the Tigers, but it's been a tough year for Dragons fans as well. And just having a look at their next assignments, well, St George Illawarra's got the bye next week before they go to New Zealand to play the Warriors post Origin 3.
4: Tough.
3: Oh, no, sorry, that's... Yeah, next week is post Origin 3. My apologies. So the post Origin 3 bye for St George Illawarra. And the Tigers... Why can't I see them on my draw here? I print out a copy of the draw each year, and I've just realised that my printout sort of has a... It's missing the first couple of games of next week right at the top, at the start of round 19. So, Billy...
4: So, Tigers go to the Warriors?
3: They got the Wars.
4: Yeah.
3: Yeah, okay. It's a Friday game. That's why it's... I knew that'd get me at one point this season in my scrapbook. They see up there, there's just a little bit which...
4: Oh, yeah, a little chink in the armour. I'll tell you what, it's very strong armour too.
3: Well.
4: Very few chinks in your game, mate.
3: Okay, now look, rugby test, 9 minutes to go. Australia 31, Ireland 26. I'm going to keep an eye on that while I also probe you. Late on this Saturday night, ladies and gentlemen, it's Billy Moore's... Oh, we might get you on at some point before Wednesday night. But, come on, here we go. Decider, Lang Park, Queensland dominant for, let's say, 140 minutes of the 160. Mm-hmm. Yet it's one all, and it all comes down to this.
4: Stage is set. The curtain's about to be drawn on what will be an absolute thriller. We know this atmosphere is as good as you get in world sport. It's that upper echelon, great venue for it. There's been so much feeling and passion involved, and there's two great sides going to be rolled out.
3: Two questions. Can Queensland play as well or better again?
4: Yes.
3: Can New South Wales play as badly?
4: No.
3: Okay. So, you think the Blues will be better?
4: Yes, but so will we.
3: Why? Why will New South Wales be better?
4: Because I think the senior players will look at themselves and realise we are the only solution because we are the problem. And this will be Laurie's last hurrah, I think. Very confident. And I think they'll want to send him out a winner rather than let one of the greatest players of all time for the New South Wales Blues fade out amidst a torrent. An absolute torrent of scathing criticism from people who you go, give the guy a break. He's not the one dropping the ball. I know there's a few selection issues, which you go, well, mate, you have got something to do with that, Laurie. But I think it's been, he's had the proverbial kicked out of him. And I'm disappointed that a guy that I admired and one of the best players I played against, I don't think... He deserves to go out that way. So that's why I reckon the senior players and a couple of players.

0: there's notables like a Paul Gallen, you know, and a few other guys, Benny Elias and those guys, they've come out and basically told the senior players, A, put up or shut up, stand up for Laurie, put your best foot forward. And I think that stuff carries weight. So that's why I think they'll be better, because they are, they're some of the best players in the world. They haven't gelled. Now, I'll say this, and I've never done it before. We're going to win 13 plus. All that won't matter.
1: Why?
0: We are good. We are good.
1: It's a pretty good footy team, the Queensland team, isn't it?
0: And you know our most pivotal person in the whole equation sits in the box.
1: Billy Slater.
0: Outstanding. Outstanding.
1: What makes him such a good Origin coach in your mind?
0: Never leaves one thing to chance. Works. Great habits. What he did as a player is transferred to a coach. If he wins this, it's four wins.
1: Four out of five.
0: Out of five. And I just think he outworks any other coach that could possibly come up against him. And he reacts well. He surrounds himself with the right people. And I'll go back to the very first press conference Billy Slater gave when he got the job. And I thought that personified and sort of, in a sense, set a standard where he goes, I know I haven't coached NRL. I know people say that's going to make this job so much harder for me, but I don't believe it is, because I'm going to listen to the people I respect. I'm going to ask opinions from people that I know more than I do at this point of the journey, but it comes down to my decision final. I take full responsibility for what happens, and he signed himself up from that moment forward to make sure he never leaves any stone unturned.
1: So that's your maroon corner. The blue corner for me, and as someone hoping from a New South Wales perspective that there might be an upset. You know the guy that needs to say, it's my time. I'm the guy.
0: Cleary?
1: The guy that has to think, if I want to be regarded among the upper echelon, I need to go and watch some old tapes of the way that one Walter Lewis used to say, I don't care if we're not as good. I'm better than you lot, and I'm going to win the game for you.
0: Yes.
1: Is Nathan Cleary that good?
0: Well,
1: we've seen at times in club football, but also is the New South Wales squad. I mean, you know the way that Wally would jut and they would rally behind him.
0: Yeah.
1: There are so many big players and footy has moved on, but we know if one N Cleary gets in a mood, he has swung big games in all but this. We know he's got it in him. We know, and the Blues won a game three here a couple of years ago with similar personnel. But do you reckon that those players for New South Wales can say, right on, Nathan, you show us the way? Do you reckon Nathan's ready to say, I'm wanting to show you the way here? Because if the general, like those troops around him are still outstanding.
0: They are great.
1: And what makes Queensland good? Because everyone knows their job.
0: Everyone does their job. Everyone knows their
1: job. Everyone's told their job. They be it humble, be it, oh, this is not club football. Mm. I don't care what my role is. This is my job for Queensland.
0: And no.
1: Maybe, shout me down if you don't think it's right. But we all know that if Nathan Cleary says, I am going to drive this football team today.
0: Yep.
1: We've seen what that can look like.
0: There's no doubt that if Nathan Cleary puts his hand up and grabs the game by the scruff of the neck, that we've seen what he's done in clubland. If he wants to go to the upper echelon, and probably even in the conversation where you start to go, well, he's a guaranteed Hall of Famer. But if you want to start to throw him into the mix for immortal status, he needs to do a Lewis-like domination of an Origin game. Now, I'll go back to one thing. I always compared Wally Lewis to Michael Jordan. And this is where it comes down to. Michael Jordan missed as many clutch shots as he made, but he never stopped asking for the ball. Give it to me now. Mm. Give me under pressure. That's what Wally did. Wally said when it mattered the most on the biggest stage, and he said, out of the way, give it to me now. I'll run the show. You follow me, and I'll lead you to the promised land. Now, if Nathan Cleary does that, New South Wales can win. And I would fear a New South Wales side that has that spearhead behind him.
1: And that's the question I have. Is it in the Blues' DNA to structure up a decider and say, righto, mate, you're the guy?

0: be the guy?
1: Well, all I can say is if Billy Slater was coaching it, yes, they would do it that way because you play to your strengths.
0: Mm. By the way, Ireland has scored a late try in the rugby and has kicked a conversion. And among the sold-out crowd at the football stadium in Sydney, those in the emerald green are joyous because Ireland lead 33-31. And there's only a couple of minutes left in that test match. Perhaps we won't get the end before we have to go to the news and wrap things up. But it's available on ABC Listen if you want to hear it. Yeah, it's a bit touch and go for us to take you there. But if you do want to hear it, ABC Listen and the Sport Extra button. 2.5 minutes to go. Ireland 33, Australia 31.
1: Question without notice. Mm-hmm. Who do you fear most of all in the Queensland team?
0: There's 50,000 of them. There's 50,000 of them.
1: Yeah.
0: The house.
1: The house is very special, isn't it? It does lift. It brings out the best in everyone, especially Queenslanders. I know you talk to some of the great New South Wales players, like a Paul Gowan. They loved to come here because they knew they were going to get hated, and it lifted them. Yeah, so that's...
0: Well, you can't look at, you know, oh, I disrespect Ponga by talking about by Tabu Wafido. I disrespect Walker by talking about Grant. I disrespect Munster by, you know, not talking about... Even the bravado or the reliability of a Capewell or a Toya to make the tackle to, you know, when, you know.
1: That is the most.
0: Yep. But the thing is, not only have all of those guys do all of those things, you know, there are the hordes at the Coliseum so often give the thumbs up. We live in this place.
1: Mm.
0: We know how its organs work.
1: Mm.
0: You've had the privilege of playing in this place,
1: mm.
0: not in this current form, but you know what it's like.
1: Yep.
0: New South Wales have got to win the game twice on Wednesday. They've got to beat Queensland and they've got to beat the house too.
1: Yeah, the house keeps asking things of Queensland and the Queensland players keep responding. It lifts. It keeps lifting. Keeps lifting. As I've always said, when you come out here in a maroon jersey, you don't run out. You float because you get carried by that passion.
0: Wrapping things up here, Sharks have beaten the Broncos, if you're just tuning in. 28 points to 16 was the scoreline. St. George Illawarra earlier today, too good for the West Tigers, 24 points to 10. In the AFL, getting late on at the MCG, Carlton lead Richmond by 15 points. The Blues 10-14, 74 to the Tigers, 8-11, 59. Congrats to the Adelaide Thunderbirds, who beat the Melbourne Vixens in the netball final, 61-40. And Alex Di Minore is up a break in the third set of his third round match against the American Zachary Schwader. He won the first set 6-2, dropped the second set 7-5, but Di Minore leads 4-2 in the third set. Wallabies have got the ball with, you know, the 80th minute just ticking up here. So if they score in the last gasp, they win the game. But if they drop the ball or make a mistake here, the Wallabies Ireland are going to win it. And we've got 1 minute before the news. And we're going to do our best to... Oh, penalty's gone to the Wallabies here. They might be able to kick 3 points from 40 metres out. It's a 2-point margin. What do they do here? Do they go for touch? Oh, Harry Wilson's having a look saying, can you kick it? Can you kick it?
1: Tough kick.
0: Whoa. They didn't roll away at the breakdown, and the kick's about 5 metres in from touch and 38 metres out in the right.
1: It's a monster kick.
0: But 3 points gets the Wallabies the win, and... What are they going to do? Oh, tick, tick. I've got about 20 seconds before the news. There's a big conversation between the captain and Donaldson. He's going for the 3 points to win it. We're about to wrap up. Get on ABC Listen
1: quick.
0: And Sports Extra to hear this kick with Donaldson to try and kick the Wallabies to victory. Thanks for your company on this NRL Saturday night. Of course, Andrew and the team, back with you tomorrow.

0: ABC News with David Rowlands. New South Wales has confirmed its first case of the H5 bird flu. Francis Dew has the details.
1: A giant petrel found near Hawk's Nest on the mid-north coast has tested positive for the highly pathogenic H5 avian influenza. The result was confirmed by the CSIRO's Australian Centre for Disease Preparedness. It is the sixth confirmed detection of bird flu in migratory seabirds nationally. Authorities say the case is limited to one bird with no evidence of spread to local wildlife, poultry flocks or the agricultural system, and that the risk to human health remains low. However, the National Consultative Committee on Animal Diseases is advising poultry farmers to temporarily cage their free-range birds for safety.
0: Kyiv has rejected Moscow's claim that Russian forces have captured the key eastern Ukrainian city of Kostiantynivka. Larry Buttrose reports.
2: Ukraine's general staff says the city remains under the control of Ukrainian forces. It says units continue to conduct defensive operations on designated lines within the city and on its approaches. It comes after the Russian military told President Vladimir Putin their forces had taken control of Kostiantynivka, and he spoke of its capture. The city is part of a defensive line central to Ukraine's effort to hold the heavily industrialized Donetsk region and is a strategic target Moscow has long sought to take.
0: US President Donald Trump has lauded the achievements of the United States to kick off a weekend of celebrations marking the 250th anniversary of the country's independence. He's praised American exceptionalism and leadership in a speech at the Mount Rushmore National Memorial in South Dakota. Trump says the United States will never quit and never fail.
3: At 250 years, America is the oldest republic on earth. We are the freest people on earth. We have the most righteous and enduring constitution on earth. We are the strongest and most powerful country on earth.
0: The Great Barrier Reef has avoided being listed as in danger, but conservationists say the declaration is far from being a clean bill of health. A UNESCO committee's latest draft decision praised Australia's efforts to clean up the reef, but raised concerns about declining coral cover after recent mass bleaching events. It has also cited poor water quality and wants Australia to provide another progress report by 2028. The Australian Marine Conservation Society's Dr. Lisa Schindler says the committee is still closely watching the reef.
4: If Australia and Queensland had a perfect tick for the Great Barrier Reef, then UNESCO would say, job done, thank you, we don't need to see you again.
0: There's been a mixed response to the Western Australian government's decision to remove a statue of former AFL player Nicky Winmar. The statue, which is located outside of Perth Stadium, commemorates the Noongar man raising his St Kilda jersey and pointing to his dark skin after racial abuse during an AFL game in 1993. A Bendigo magistrate yesterday found him guilty of assaulting a woman in northern Victoria last year. WA Premier Roger Cook says the removal sends a clear message that violence against women is never acceptable, but Perth locals are divided on whether the statue should stay.
5: Pulling the statue down is like forever. It's a big statement. As I say, it's probably a bit harsh.
6: I think it needs to go because it's not what you do.
7: Yes, it's a bad thing, but we shouldn't actually ignore the good things that he have done.
8: To do something like this and be found guilty, it should be taken down.
0: A 27-year-old man is in a critical condition after suffering a head injury during an Australian rules football match in Melbourne's North this afternoon. Meg Whitfield reports.
9: Emergency services were called to Laylaw Reserve about 1 p.m. after a player sustained a serious head injury mid-game. He was treated at the scene before being taken to hospital, where he's in a critical condition. The match between Epping and Laylaw was called off after the incident. In a post on social media, Epping Football Netball Club thanked those who assisted during and after and said it would provide updates where and when appropriate. Laylaw Football Netball Club says it extends its best wishes to the player, his family and teammates.
0: And police are appealing for help to find an 11-year-old boy missing from Sydney's West. Dursan Gabriel Essa was last seen in Maryland's West about 2 o'clock this afternoon. He's being described as being of African appearance, between 155 and 160 centimetres tall, with a slim build, short black hair and brown eyes. This is ABC News.
10: Saturday Night Country with Melody Moco. you are on Saturday Night Country. It's hour two. If you've been busy doing other things, it's time to put down the list. Pop on the kettle or pop the cork. Whatever is your poison, party with me, chill with me, relax with me on Saturday Night Country. I'm Melody Moco and I'm going to be your playlist tonight. I'm going to do my best to only choose the good stuff. Maren Morris is bringing you a voice that is pure gold soon with a new track from a re-released version of her hit album, Hero. Let's hear Ethan Coway now. This is Toxic Me on Saturday Night Country.

Jodie Messina there from the new album Bridges. It's not quite Heads Carolina, Tails California, but that is a pretty unbeatable song. That one is called Message in a Bottle. It's an interesting record. It seems like it would have been right at home back in the early 2000s. It's millennial country. So if that was your prime era, you're going to love it. I'm going to bring you more of that soon and some Jelly Roll for the true believers. Let's hear a little live moment now for you on Saturday Night Country with me, Melanie Moco. This is Josh Tartothi live, his live version of Tennessee Whiskey.

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That is We Can't Be Friends, a previously unheard song from Miss Maren Morris. Hero, her album, is celebrating its 10th anniversary. That is the one with Sugar and Rich and 90s Baby in an 80s Mercedes. It was full of gold. She's brought us a re-release, some demo versions, a little peek behind the curtain, that song that you just heard, and plenty more. Jump online and stream it. It is a beautiful collection from Maren Morris, one of my very favourites. I want to bring you a Woody Guthrie song soon, covered by Willow Avalon's favourite artist. She let me in on that little tidbit of information last week on Saturday Night Country. We had a wonderful time chatting about her record. You can catch up with that on the ABC Listen app. But stay here right now. Coming up very soon, we are going to hear Willow Avalon's favourite artist covering Woody Guthrie. Let's hear Matt Geiger now. If someone had told the boy from the bush that he would be making his Opry debut last week, I don't reckon that he would have believed it. But he is. He's making huge ripples in the industry and standing in that circle for what definitely won't be the last time. He sang this song that he co-wrote with Gavin Carfoot, who is responsible for some of the most successful Australian country songs in the last few years. He wrote James Johnston and Kayleigh Bell's song Same Songs alongside the two of them, and A Little More Country with Max Jackson. Max's voice is divine. Let's hear it now. This is Hole in the Wall on Saturday Night Country.

Alicia Blue there with a new single, Backwards Again. You're on Saturday Night Country. I'm Melody Moco. Saturday night, and you've chosen the perfect place to be. You can kick back, you can relax, lean in, enjoy the music. We've got plenty of it. We're going to hear Brakefield again soon, the beautiful feature album, a couple of my favourites coming up at the end of the hour. Let's hear now from Australia's very own Nathan Lamont, a new single from him. It's Love Me to Hate Me on Saturday Night Country.

Mason Villa and Lucinda Williams with a cover of the timeless and timely track by Woody Guthrie, Deportee. Woody Guthrie, he holds a very special place in my heart. The Little Folk Festival in his birthplace of Okemah, Oklahoma, is the first festival I went to with my now husband. Something very special about those moments. They stick with you. Another something special coming.

from Margot Price soon. A little bit cheeky, but most importantly, a very important message. I'm going to have it for you soon. Let's hear the feature album now. It's Brakefield with Rivers Run on Saturday Night Country.

0: ABC News with Andrew Kaloupas. Tests have confirmed the first case of the H5 strain of bird flu in New South Wales. Although the number of cases nationally is low at the moment, poultry farmers have been told to return their free-range flocks to cages to minimise the possibility of infection. Samantha Girling with more.
1: For at least the next 2 weeks, farmers can still market their chickens and eggs as free-range. The test results of a giant petrel found on the New South Wales mid-north coast now confirmed as the H5 strain of the virus. The positive test in New South Wales means the virus is closing in on the largest egg and chicken meat market. The same species of bird was also found in Perth's north. 4 positive cases have already been confirmed in this state. Industry stakeholders say they're prepared, trying to fend off outbreak for as long as possible.
0: Ukraine says it's carried out a long-range overnight drone attack on Russia's second city of St. Petersburg, striking oil infrastructure and military targets, including the nearby Kronstadt naval base. The BBC's

0: Tali Chevchenko with more.
1: Footage posted online by President Volodymyr Zelensky shows a huge fire and smoke billowing after the overnight strikes. He called them long-range sanctions aimed at stopping Russian oil money from funding the war against Ukraine. The oil terminal in St. Petersburg is one of Russia's largest fuel storage and export facilities, while Kronstadt is one of the main bases for Russia's Baltic fleet. Separately, the Ukrainian military denied claims by Russia that its forces had captured the strategic town of Kostyantynivka in eastern Donbass region.
0: A 15-year-old boy who died outside a Melbourne medical centre earlier this week has been honoured by loved ones at a memorial service. Meg Whitfield with more.
2: 15-year-old Dawish Mohammed was found critically injured with stab wounds outside the hospital in Melbourne's northern suburbs on Wednesday night. Despite attempts to resuscitate him, the boy died at the scene. Today, mourners gathered at a mosque in Preston in Melbourne's north to say their goodbyes, while tributes have continued to grow outside Craigieburn Community Hospital. Three teenagers have been charged over his alleged murder, and two other people are facing lesser charges. A fundraiser for the boy's family has raised more than $60,000.
0: The Tasmanian government has announced plans to introduce laws that would aim to protect people from the inappropriate sharing of intimate images. The proposed laws would include penalties for sharing or threatening to share, revenge or deep fake pornography. Minister for Women and the Prevention of Family and Sexual Violence, Joe Palmer, says the laws are being drafted and consultation will be sought with victim survivors.
3: It is absolutely disgraceful that at any stage and in any way that an intimate image would be used and distributed publicly. These laws are about saying that is not okay and we will not stand for that here in Tasmania.
0: Donald Trump has hailed American exceptionalism and leadership in the world at an event to officially launch a weekend of celebrations marking the 250th anniversary of independence. Speaking at the Mount Rushmore National Monument in South Dakota, Mr. Trump described the US as a nation that would never fail or quit. He claimed American identity was under threat from what he called domestic radicals and extremists.
4: As we approach this magnificent anniversary, we see our American identity under a renewed attack. A generation after we fought and won the Cold War against the menace of communism, there is now a resurgence of the communist menace in our land, including from newcomers to our country who embrace ideas totally opposed to our way of life and our great success.
0: To sport, and in the NRL, reigning premier Brisbane has slumped to an eighth straight defeat, beaten by Cronulla 28-16 at Lang Park. Here's Quinton Hull.
5: The Sharks consolidated their position in the top eight with a 5-3 win. Winger Sione Katoa scoring a hat-trick as Cronulla posted its ninth victory of the season. The Broncos were within 6 points with only 3 minutes to play, but a loose pass was swooped on by Cronulla 5-8 Braden Trindle, who raced 65 metres for the sealing try. Earlier at Cogra Oval, St George Illawarra claimed its second victory of the season, defeating the West Tigers by 24-10. Quentin Hull, ABC Sports. Brisbane.
0: That's the latest from ABC News.
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7: Melody Moco with you, cooking with gas on Saturday Night Country. I don't want this night to end. It is hour three, the golden hour, I reckon. So one more hour of magic music. So you're going to have to wait till next week. We're not going to waste it. We're going to celebrate a very important writer in country music soon, commemorate his passing with a special song that he wrote. His name is Don Schlitz, and it might not be familiar to you, but I can guarantee you his songs will be. I'm going to play one from Alison Krauss and Union Station that he wrote very soon. Let's get it moving, though, with a song from Carter Faith and Wyatt Flores. This is Nothing Better to Do on Saturday Night Country.

The gorgeous Brandy Caroline there with Wild One on Saturday Night Country. Are you getting wild tonight? I got a pretty good soundtrack for you if that is your mood. Let's hear from some legends now. A lot of legends in Australian country music popping up on the show tonight. This guy, he's one of my favourite writers. I reckon he's probably written over a million songs, a billion even. It's Mr. Alan Caswell and Lindsay Waddington with Living My Life on the Rails on Saturday Night Country.

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You are on Saturday Night Country. You got me, Melanie Mocco, for a little bit longer tonight. You've made it all this way. Well done, you. I hope the soundtrack for tonight has been a special one for you. We are commemorating Don Schlitz. He's a legendary country music songwriter. He's written plenty of songs that I know you've heard before. Kenny Rogers, The Gambler. Maybe you've heard that one too many times. Randy Travis's Forever and Ever, Amen. Keith Whitley's When You Say Nothing At All. I Feel Lucky by Mary Chapin Carpenter. Plenty of fantastic songs that he penned. And he passed away earlier this year. To commemorate the man behind the songs, you just heard Alison Krauss and Union Station with their version of When You Say Nothing At All. Now, I know that song has probably been more well known as a Ronan Keating song or, as mentioned before, a Keith Whitley song, but that version is just my absolute favourite. You can't beat a bluegrass version of a song, I don't think. Let's hear from Tate Cole now with Any More, a new single from the Australian boy from Queensland on Saturday Night Country.

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1: Rising vocalist, songwriter and musician Willow Avalon continues her monumental year, putting in the work and then some, as she launches her sophomore LP, Pink Pocket Pistol. Citing her biggest influences as Dolly Parton, Loretta Lynn and Lucinda Williams, the female forebearers and titans of the genre are showcased across her work, placing her in good stead to join those icons in the halls of fame. Willow Avalon, ABC Country's Get to Know Artist of the Month. 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

keeping you warm there with the Shires and Bonfire on Saturday Night Country. I'm Melody Moco. What a week it's been for me. I spent it out at the Gympie Songmaster. Songmaster is an event that has been going for 5 years where experienced writers spend their time co-writing with up-and-coming artists, younger artists, all sorts of different artists. I was mentoring alongside Jen Myers, Link Phelps, Gavin Carfoot, Claire Quinn and Lawrence from Those Folk. And let me tell you, the quality of songs that is coming out of Australia is just remarkable. I can't wait to play some of them for you on Saturday Night Country. My hot tip is to check out Phoebe Rose, one of my favourite voices in country music in a very, very long time. If you want to be taken back to the era of Emmylou Harris, just stream a little Phoebe or head out to the Lasso Festival that is happening soon in Brisbane if you want to catch it live. Plenty of good stuff there at Lasso Festival for you to get around. We are going to have to say goodbye very soon. Too many great songs coming out of country music to keep up with. So I reckon we should do it all again next week. I'm going to be joined by Sue Ray for a NAIDOC Week special episode. I want to leave you with a feature album now, send you to Dreamland with the sweet sounds of Brakefield. This is Travel On Saturday Night Country.

0: I don't want to have to say goodbye. I'm enjoying being here too much, listening to music on Saturday Night Country. But the time has come. It's best that we get our rest. There's plenty more next week. Get on board with me and Sue Ray as we take you through some of our First Nations artists, plenty more new releases, all of the best country music. That is next week on Saturday Night Country. I hope you can join us then.
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2: ABC News with Andrew Kaloupas. New South Wales has activated its bird flu response plan after its first confirmed case of H5 avian influenza. With the details, Francis Dew.
3: A giant petrel found near Hawke's Nest on the mid-north coast has tested positive for the highly pathogenic virus. The New South Wales government says it has stepped up surveillance with drones and on-ground teams targeting high-risk areas. More than 500 government staff have also been trained to help respond. It's the sixth confirmed case of the H5N1 strain recorded in migratory seabirds in Australia. Veterinary authorities say there's no evidence of mass mortality events or any detections in the country's agricultural system and that the risk to public health remains low. Authorities are asking people to report and not touch sick or dead birds to help prevent H5 spread.
2: Ukraine has carried out a long-range overnight drone attack on Russia's second-largest city of St. Petersburg, striking oil infrastructure and military targets, including the nearby Kronstadt naval base. Russia says it's shot down dozens of drones over St. Petersburg. The BBC's Paddy Maguire reports.
4: While the extent of the damage is unclear, the targets are significant. The oil terminal in the city's port area is one of Russia's largest fuel storage and export facilities. The city's governor confirmed the strike, which he said had not caused any casualties. Videos posted online appeared to show smoke and fire rising from the area. Ukraine has intensified its attacks on Russian energy infrastructure in recent months, causing fuel shortages in parts of the country. Russia has not commented on the strike on the Kronstadt naval base, the main stronghold of its Baltic fleet.
2: The federal opposition leader has taken aim at Pauline Hanson's One Nation in a speech to the Liberal Party faithful in Brisbane. Jack Mackay with more.
5: Angus Taylor's latest attack on the resurgent minor party follows a string of opinion polls showing the federal coalition lagging behind One Nation. Speaking at the Liberal National Party convention in Brisbane, Mr. Taylor acknowledged the rise of Pauline Hanson's party in recent times, but he also accused One Nation of lacking direction.
6: The truth of One Nation is it's a one-person show. Always on the edge of disruption.
5: Mr. Taylor also used his address to reiterate his pledge to repeal the Labor government's changes to negative gearing and the capital gains tax discount.
2: Tourism operators and authorities have welcomed a recommendation not to list the Great Barrier Reef as in danger. But conservationists say Australia still needs to address the damage caused by climate change and recent mass coral bleaching. The reef covers 34 million hectares and supports one of the world's most diverse marine ecosystems. Fisherman Stephen Palmer has worked on the southern end for decades and says protecting the reef means stopping pollution before it reaches the water.
7: We really need to watch what chemicals, what is being flowed from our creek systems, from our drains, from our cities into the ocean system. I've seen the decline many years ago, but I've also seen how it's improved.
2: Thousands of protesters have blocked roads around the East German city of Erfurt, where the far-right AfD party, or Alternative for Germany, is holding its annual conference. All delegates are reported to have entered the venue despite attempts by left-wing activists to disrupt the event. More than 200 busloads of protesters have descended on Erfurt to try to prevent the AfD staging its conference. Police say the operation there is the biggest in the history of the state of Thuringia. The AfD is currently soaring in national polls ahead of other parties. In rugby union, the Wallabies have fallen agonisingly short, losing to Ireland 33-31 in the Nations Championship Test in Sydney. Here's Declan Byrne.
8: It was heartbreak for the Wallabies in the first test of the year, going down 33-31 against Ireland at the Sydney Football Stadium. They had the lead at halftime, 24-19, but a try on the stroke of the buzzer to Gibson Park from Ireland brought it back to that 5-point lead. And unfortunately, it was a 2-try-to-1 second half to the Irish, and they take the victory 33-31. Ben Donaldson missing a kick after the siren for the win from 40 metres out. Declan Byrne, ABC Sports Sydney.
2: And the Adelaide Thunderbirds are the Super Netball champions, defeating the Vixens 61-40.
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2: Nightlifers, it is pop quiz time. Welcome if you're just joining us after listening to Saturday Night Country tonight. Very, very glad to have you along. You just missed an absolutely fabulous hour of music that Vika and Linda Bull programmed for us. Lots of you saying how fantastic all the songs were that they picked. I know it was. I think this is one of my favourite playlists that we've done, actually. If you missed it and you would like the playlist, or you heard it and you would like to get a list of those songs, just send an SMS in to 0467 922 702. Ask for the playlist. A few people have already got it and they're saying, thank you, Suzanne. The person we actually have to thank is Freya, who is doing the job of sending the playlist out to everybody who is requesting one. But, yeah, you can keep those requests coming in if you do want a copy of that playlist. If you missed the interview, you can listen to it. It'll be available on ABC Listen or wherever you get your podcasts. 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

0: the show, and then you can play it all in context with the music as well as the chat, because when we put it up as a podcast, we have to take most of the music out for because of rights and all those kinds of things. But yeah, lots of you really loved it, so we're very happy to send you out that playlist so we can all listen to some of those songs again. Now, the pop quiz is about to get underway. Here is question one. If you should know the answer, hop on those lines, 1-300-800-222. Along with responding to your playlist request, Freya will answer your calls and get you in line for the pop quiz. Question one is this. What is the name of Michael Knight's car in the 1980s TV show Knight Rider? What is the name of the car in Knight Rider? 1-3. I haven't even finished asking the question. I've got two correct answers coming. Amazing. What else will we do? We'll play the pop quiz. We are also going to talk about the Tour de France. It is getting underway in about an hour's time. We're going to talk to a Perth-based photographer who's in Barcelona where it's kicking off this year. He has the job of going through the race and photographing the cyclists. So he'll tell us a bit about that. We will also have the final installment in our Resting Places series. We're going to be going to a place in Japan. A monk is immortalized there. He's been dead for 1,200 years. He gets fed three meals a day still. We will find out all about that. Should be lots of fun. So I do hope that you stay with me here on Nightlife.
1: And children, here's today's first question. Listen carefully.

0: By the way, that was Paula North Fitzroy and Ray in the Bay who were the first correct texters with the answer. I wonder if Tommy in Western Australia has ever actually heard of this show. Hello, Tommy.
1: Hello.
0: What's been happening, Tommy? How are Freo doing?
1: Oh, don't even. We lost today.
0: Oh, no. Who did you lose to?
1: Greater Western Sydney.
0: Oh. How much by?
1: Like 20 something points.
0: Oh. Are you still top of the ladder?
1: Yes, we are still top of the ladder at least.
0: Okay, but do you have some concerns, Tommy, about what's happened?
1: It wasn't good to watch.
0: No, I can imagine not. All right, anything else to report from Tommy Land?
1: Can I shout out to my nan?
0: Of course you can.
1: Hope you feel better then. And yeah, that's all, pretty much.
0: So is your nan not, what's your nan's name, Tommy?
1: Pam Beggs.
0: Pam. Pam, if you're listening, we all hope you feel better too. Sounds like you're not feeling so well. And you're very lucky to have such a fabulous grandson who gets on national radio to send you good wishes. Now, Tommy, I don't know how you go with this, but what is the name of Michael Knight's car in the 1980s TV show Knight Rider?
1: Well, actually, my pop's a bit of a fan of this show, and I've heard him talk about it before.
0: Yeah.
1: And I don't know if I've heard it right when he's – is it Kit?
0: It is Kit, Tommy. Well done. There you are. I thought you would be far too young for that question, but you've done well. It's good to have people in the family who watch the old stuff, isn't it?
1: Yes.
0: Okay, good one. Okay, the next question is an audio clue question too. I want you to have a listen to the start of this song and tell me what the song is if you can, Tommy. Is that familiar to you at all?
1: Unfortunately not. I've got no idea.
0: Well, Tommy, it's good to chat. Don't take the Fremantle loss too personally. I'm sure they'll win again.
1: Thank you. Have a great night.
0: All right. See you, Tommy. There is Tommy in WA, I think officially our youngest player of the pop quiz at the moment. I don't have any lines for you, so I won't bother giving you the number right now. Instead, I will talk to Ingrid in Chester Hill. Evening, Ingrid.

0: Hello, good morning.
1: Greetings.
0: Hello, how are you?
1: Did you recognise that little snippet of music that I played?
0: Yes, I have. Yes, it's History Never Repeats by Split Enz.
1: It absolutely is History Never Repeats by Split Enz. I'll just play a little bit more of it for you.

0: Are you a big Split Enz fan, Ingrid?
1: Oh, yes, I was and I am still, yep.
0: Excellent to hear. They're still going strong, aren't they? Doing plenty of touring. People are getting a chance to see them every year or so.
1: Yes.
0: Right. Ingrid, question three.
1: Yes.
0: Which novel features the characters Catherine Earnshaw, Heathcliff and Edgar Linton?
1: Oh, I don't know. It's a Bronte book? No, I don't know, I'm afraid.
0: Thanks, Ingrid.
1: Okay,
0: thank you. We'll talk to you another time, I hope. Justin in Frankston. Evening, Justin.
2: Good evening, Suzanne. How are you?
0: Doing very well, Justin.
2: Yeah. Can't wait till next weekend.
0: What's happening next weekend? Do you mean when I'm away? Is that why you can't wait?
2: No. I'm going to miss you, but it's my birthday next weekend.
0: Oh, yes, that's right. How old are you going to be?
2: Dare I say I'm only going to be 39.
0: No, you're a baby, Justin.
2: I know.
0: You enjoy it.
2: I will. I've already got my birthday presents.
0: What have you got?
2: I've got some glow-in-the-dark squishies, like the dumpling squishies. The big ones over in America. And yep. I also got a tackle box and a doona. So that's all from my mum.
0: That sounds like a good haul there, Justin. Yeah. Now to this question. Harry in the Bay was the first one with the correct answer, closely followed by Bernadette. But the question is this, Justin. Which novel features the characters Cathy Earnshaw, Heathcliff and Edgar Linton?
2: To be honest, I don't actually read books, but I'm going to have a guess and say The Sisterhood of the Travelling Pants.
0: I'm afraid it's not that, Justin.
2: All right.
0: I won't be here next weekend to wish you a happy birthday on the day. So happy birthday for next weekend.
2: Thank you. And you enjoy your holiday too.
0: Cheers. Thanks, Justin. Just a reminder, I'm off for a couple of weeks and you are going to be having Libby Gore. Elle McFeast herself is going to be your host next week for the next couple of weeks. So I'm sure you are going to have a fabulously fun time with Libby here on Nightlife. Louise in Box Hill.
3: Hi, how are you?
0: Hi, Louise. Question three. Which novel features the characters Cathy Earnshaw, Heathcliff and Edgar Linton?
3: Wuthering Heights.
0: Wuthering Heights is the correct answer. Yeah. Did you see the film that came out, Louise?
3: No interest. I watched the classic black and white, Laurence Olivier.
0: Oh, okay. Yeah, I mean, it was a bit strange. I thought I would hate it. I didn't hate it, but yeah, I don't think I'll ever watch it again either. Right, Louise, a question four. I want you to name the 1971 film that this is taken from. Have a listen.
4: New to the ABBA?
5: New to the Yarra.
4: Like your place?
5: No, I think it's bloody awful.
4: You don't like the Yarra?
5: No.
4: Will you have a drink?
5: No, I'm toying with this one, thanks.
4: Well, drink it down, I'll buy another.
5: Look, I'm flat broke and I can't afford to drink.
4: What's that going to do with that man? I said I'd buy you a drink. You don't have to buy me one. Now drink it down.
0: Louise, what's the 1971 film that's taken from?
3: Oh, my goodness, that's so weird. Is it The Italian Job? It sounds a bit like Michael Caine.
0: It is not The Italian Job, I'm afraid.
3: Thank you.
0: All right, thanks very much, Louise, 1-300-800-222. G'day, Kylie.
6: G'day, Suzanne. Enjoy your break. And as another caller said, they're having their birthday. My birthday's next weekend on Monday week. So you on the 13th. So you enjoy your trip over to Vanuatu.
0: Thank you, Kylie. Well, there's a lot of birthdays clearly going on in the next couple of weeks. So, Kylie, happy birthday in advance to you too.
6: Thank you very much, dear. I'll be 19 again, plus 50. All good. It's all good. Lovely. And I've got a stack of birthdays. I've had a person who's turned 70 this week, a person who's turning 57, another person who's turning 65 today. There's so many birthdays.
0: Yeah, and there's America too, Kylie. Turning 250 today.
6: Oh, today, that's right. Yes, that's right. Yeah.
0: All right. Did you recognize that audio that I played from a clip?
6: Really? I don't know. And thank you for the two books which you, Phil, and Dave had sent out too. Thank you.
0: Oh, did we send you books, Kylie? I didn't even know. No, that was Dave and Phil, was it?
6: Very kind of them. Very kind of them. Very kind of them.
0: They're so kind blokes.
6: Right. You enjoy your break. Was it Ned Kelly? I don't know.
0: It's not Ned Kelly, no.
6: Thanks, Suzanne.
0: Thanks for ruling that out for us, Kylie. We will talk to you next time too. Trevor in Croydon Park. Greetings, Trevor.
7: Oh, evening, Suzanne, and happy vacationing in Vanuatu.
0: Thank you, Trevor. Very kind. Looking forward to being warm. That's going to be nice. Now, did you recognise the film clue?
7: Yes, it's Wake in Fright.
0: It is Wake in Fright. Not a film I've ever seen. Gosh, it sounds absolutely bizarre. It's a horror film, isn't it?
7: Well, it's like the horror is in the reality.
0: Do you recommend it?
7: Well, that's curiosity, I suppose. If you're into any film history, it was the great Australian actor Mr. Norman Gothic, I think his name was, known as Chip Sprafferty, his last film, and Jack Thompson's first.
0: Uh-huh. So a bit of Australian film history, as you say.
7: And it was very controversial because it was directed. Britain, I'm not sure by him, but it was directed by a Canadian who therefore did not have any local prejudices. And it got really panned by the critics. It's one of those things become a cult film later because at the time the audience sort of recoiled in horror. That's not us. That's not Australia.
0: And yet it was. Well, Ray in the Bay says it's a psychological horror.
7: Yeah.
0: So directed by Ted Kotcheff, says Jim in Campbelltown. Yeah. Very interesting. Actually, Trevor, you've just reminded me. I'm not sure how you've reminded me, but tomorrow night Australia's women have made it to the final of the T20 cricket. And tomorrow night from midnight Sydney time, so that'd be 10 in WA and 11:30 in South Australia, we're actually going to be taking it on analog radio. So nightlife is this means that the history quiz tomorrow night, if you want to be part of it, if you want to listen to it, it's only going to be on the Listen app, digital streaming, channel 25, etc. So analog switching over just when the quiz is starting, unfortunately. Although you may very much enjoy the coverage of the cricket to the T20 Women's World Cup. So just have that in mind tomorrow night if you just go to tune in when it's quiz time, you'll need to listen to us on the app.
7: Okay.
0: Hopefully you will do that, Trevor.
7: Thanks for your help, Suzanne. I think you've forgotten your own rules. We can't do the two quizzes in the one weekend.
0: What do you mean? Oh, yes, well, that's true. You can't call, but you'll still want to listen, won't you?
7: Oh, I'd like to, yeah.
0: Excellent. Okay. I'll give you question five now. We can move this thing along slightly. Who is the director of the new film version of Homer's epic The Odyssey, which is due out in a couple of weeks?
7: Ooh. I think it's Spielberg.
0: It is not Spielberg. I'm sorry, Trevor.
7: I know it stars Matt Damon, but
0: not Spielberg. All right, Trevor, okay. I'll talk to you in a couple of weeks, hopefully. Fare thee well. There's Trevor in Croydon Park. Here's Anne-Marie in Dandenong. Hey, Anne-Marie.
8: Hello, Suzanne. Hi, everyone. And Tommy, thank you for the update regarding Fremantle. I love guys who wear purple, and I'm sorry that they lost. But, oh, good old Freo. I love them.
0: Who's your team, Anne-Marie?
8: I'm a Brisbane Lions girl based in Melbourne because I'm a Fitzroy girl. So
0: bit of everything going on there.
8: Yeah, so Fitzroy merged with the Brisbane Bears this time 30 years ago and they formed the Brisbane Lions. So that's why people go to me, oh, how is the weather up there? And I'm going, oh, it's it's all right in Melbourne. Like, they all think I'm from Brisbane. And I'm like, no, I'm in Melbourne. I was born and raised in Melbourne.
0: Now, Anne-Marie, who's the director of the new film version of Homer's epic, The Odyssey, which is due out in a couple of weeks?
8: I'm glad Trevor got that last question right because I had no clue. Mm. And I had no clue about this one. So I'm just going to pick a director and say Francis Ford Coppola.
0: It is not Francis Ford Coppola. Thanks, Anne-Marie.
8: All right. Going to miss you, Suzanne.
0: Thanks.
8: Looking forward to Libby.
0: Okay. Jib and Campbelltown has the correct answer. So does Libby and Mitch and Ray in the Bay. James in Loxley. Bernadette's got it too. So does Annette in Perth. A few people saying that Wake in Fright is a must watch. Have to pop it on the old list. John in Randwick, you are up, John. Good evening.
9: Good evening. How are you?
0: Yeah, I can't complain. Who's the director of the new film version of Homer's epic, The Odyssey, which is due out in a couple of weeks?
9: There's two names that come to mind, and I'm going to go with Christopher Nolan.
0: Christopher Nolan is the correct answer. Well done.
9: Oh, tough.
0: Yeah. Do you reckon that's something you'll be seeing?
9: At some stage, maybe not at the big screen, but I'll definitely watch it. Yeah.
0: Would you like to have a sing-along with us?
9: The question is, do you want to have a sing-along with me?
0: Well, I don't do the singing, you do. So the question really is, are you going to sing for us? I reckon you probably know this one, John.
9: Yep.
0: So when the music stops, you go for it. And look, what I really want is heart and commitment. I'm less concerned about if you stumble over a couple of the words, that's okay, but I want some gusto, some pizzazz.
9: Sure.

0: in the Navy, you can sail the seven seas.
1: Go on.
0: Oh, do you want more?
1: If you can give me more.
0: I can say in the Navy, and then I don't know the next line after that.
1: It's, yes, you can put your mind at ease.
0: That's it.
1: In the, yeah, well, actually, I can let the village people give us the rest of the answer.

0: The news, John, earlier this week that Victor Willis, who was actually the lead singer of the Village People, had died aged 74. So a piece of music history there. Yeah. Question 7 in our pop quiz tonight. What's the name of the rock musical that made its Broadway debut in 1996 and follows a group of struggling young artists and musicians in New York City's East Village as they navigate love, friendship, poverty and the HIV/AIDS crisis over the course of a year?
1: I haven't seen this one, but I think it's Rent.
0: It is Rent. Nicely done, John. Question 8. I am going to play you 3 tracks. They're from a classic album from 1991. After you've heard the collection of tracks, I want you to see if you can tell me what the album is. Here we go.

0: I was 21 that year, so I should know, but sadly I do not.
1: That's a shame, John. Thanks for playing.
0: Thank you.
1: Okay. There's John. Who knows what it is? It's funny because Lockie wrote this quiz. And sometimes I look and I go, is this a classic album? I don't think I've ever heard of it. But someone will know it for sure. Could that be you? Perhaps it's Craig at Pelican Waters.
2: Young lady, I would not have a clue. Never heard that before in my life.
1: Oh, dear. You're with me on that. Well, that doesn't... it's not very good, is it? Not very lucky for you.
2: That's very unusual.
1: Oh, well, Craig, I'll let you go. Hopefully this won't take too long. Thanks, says Craig in the delightfully named Pelican Waters. Karen from Altona Meadows. Hi, Karen.
3: Hi, I've got no idea, sorry.
1: Oh, another one. Thanks.
3: I know some of the answers tonight. But while I'm on the phone,
1: yep.
3: I just watched a fantastic Wimbledon epic, I should say, it's a match between Iga Swiatek and Alexandra Iala. She's a Filipino lady. Oh, she's full of fire, I tell you what. She took it up to the number one, she's about number three or something, number four, Iga Swiatek. And she was just so good, and she's going to win the match, I think, because she won the first set. And with that first set, it was up to the tie break, mind you, on the last game, and because it was 7-6 or 7-7 or something, and they got the tie break, and it kept going up to 15. She lost by 1 point. You should have seen her. She was throwing her arms up in the air and.
1: Do you know what, Karen? I've actually got the Wimbledon on in the studio. So I actually saw, I kept looking up and seeing Swiatek bashing a racket and getting quite cranky. But the Filipino woman that you speak of, Iala, she's the one who defeated Australia's Maya Joint a couple of days ago. And it was Maya Joint, the Australian, who beat Serena Williams in the first round. So
3: okay, I've been following it pretty good, but not every night.
1: Yeah.
3: I have to get some sleep.
1: I know, Karen, there is so much sport on that I really want to watch when I get home tonight. I'm like, I could probably stay up till 5 a.m. and there's so much, but I can't have to go to bed. It's terrible. All right, but Karen, you don't know what the album is?
3: No, sorry.
1: Yeah, all right, thanks, Karen. Yeah, if you know, please give me a call. I'm going to have to tell Lockie that the things he thinks everyone knows, other people are like, no. He had his own experience of the 1990s, I sometimes think. Barbara in Mackay. Hi, Barbara.
4: Hi.
1: Any luck on this one?
4: I'm sorry, I have no idea.
1: You and me both.
4: I've never heard it.
1: Thanks, Barbara. Now, a few people. Oh, Chris has it. You should give us a call, Chris. Andy's got the right band. Paul in North Fitzroy, you have the correct band but the wrong album. Ropey, that is the correct artist. So far Chris is the only person on the SMS who's got it. I wonder if any of you know what this is. John's on the Hume. Hi, John.
5: How you going?
1: Well, do you know what this album is?
5: Pills and Thrills and Bellyaches.
1: Pills and Thrills and Bellyaches by?
5: Happy Monday.
1: Yeah, Happy Mondays is correct. Are you a fan?
5: I used to use it as my sleep music back in the 90s.
1: Oh, right, okay. Yeah, they were kind of part of the Manchester scene in the 90s. They will be touring Australia coming up in September.
5: Very good. I'll have to look it up.
1: Excellent news. Right. I don't know if this is good or bad, but here it is.
6: Out! Out! Damned Amanda Roberts' Shakespeare question.
1: Time for our Shakespeare question. And question 9 is this. Which Shakespearean character's mother is Lady Capulet?
5: Mother. I don't know.
1: Well,
5: I don't know which one's which, so I'm going to leave you to it.
1: Hey, John, thanks for getting the Happy Mondays. Anthony is in Perth. Hi, Anthony.
7: Good evening, Suzanne.
1: Greetings to you. Anything interesting to report from your day, Anthony?
7: Oh, just a lovely night on the Guildford River in Western Perth. Got the fire going. Just about to load a bit more Jarrah on. And it's Beautiful night tonight. It's meant to be 7 degrees, but it's actually perfect. Sorry, excuse the pun.
1: Are you camping, are you?
7: I am, yes.
1: Right. Have you got a bunch of people you're camping with or?
7: No, just by myself. Got my little cask of red wine, my Shiraz, and enjoying listening to all the beautiful people on this this lovely station, and yourself, of course. So, yeah, it's all good.
1: So you're not camping by yourself, Anthony. You've got us all with you there too.
7: That's right. Yeah. What else do I need, Suzanne, honestly?
1: Precisely. Although I wouldn't mind being by that fire right now. It sounds very, it's very good. Nice.
7: It's really good. It's nice and relaxing. And, hey, yeah, I could go to Northbridge in the city and have a bit of a dance and a drink, but why? This is what Australia is all about.
1: Actually, Anthony, you mentioning the fire reminds me. My dad is in town at the moment. I went and had dinner with him last night, and he was telling me he grew up all around regional New South Wales because his dad was a bank manager in the 50s and 60s, and he lived for a while in Bombala, where it gets really cold. And he said that at his school, they actually had literally in the classroom an open fireplace. And my dad said that he actually was the fire monitor and all the kids wanted to be the fire monitor because you're in charge of putting the wood on the fire and obviously you got to be warmer than everybody else. And that just made me think, how many schools would actually have had an open fireplace in the classroom?
7: Well, I suppose it teaches kids responsibility.
1: Yeah, but I'm just wondering.
7: And we don't have enough of that these days. So.
1: Not enough fires in the classroom, you reckon, Anthony?
7: Well, not like that. maybe a few bad experiments in science or something like that, which I went through. But
1: Yeah, but I just wonder if anyone else knows, because my dad said that he thought that some other schools that he'd heard of had the pot-bellied stove where you put the wood in, but it wasn't actually an open fire. So I'm wondering, does anybody else know or remember a school where they actually had an open fireplace in a classroom? I reckon that would be very interesting to find out whether that happened anywhere except for Bombala. All right, well, Anthony's by his Jarrah fire, which sounds lovely. Now, the question is this, which Shakespearean character's mother is Lady Capulet?
7: Oh, my gosh, I'm going for two options. I can't remember Macbeth's mother being that, so I'm just going to go for Romeo and Juliet.
1: It is not Romeo.
7: Ah, Dratsky.
1: Keep listening, Anthony. Nice to talk to you.
7: Okay. Awesome. Have a good night.
1: You keep enjoying that fire. We have Vando with us. Good evening, Vando.
8: Hello, Suzanne. I was actually thinking, I know this one. I know for once I've actually got Amanda Roberts's Shakespeare thing right.
1: Go on.
8: Well, it was Romeo, so it was Juliet.
1: Juliet.
8: The Capulets and the Robertsons or whoever the other one was.
1: What are they, the Capulets and the...
8: Oh, I can't think
1: of it. No, my mind's gone blank too on that one.
8: I actually just rang up to sing to you.
1: Go on.
8: I'm not going to get points for it. In the Navy, you can sail the seven seas in the Navy. You can do as you please, except when you take orders and you've got to be at sea and you've got to do defence watch, and that's ordinary. Anyway, sorry. Dreadful.
1: Okay.
8: What are you going to be? Are you going to take in some French architecture?
1: I'm not sure. All I've really arranged so far is a volcano and some snorkelling. And a yacht.
8: Oh, nice.
1: Yeah.
8: A yacht.
1: Well, I mean, I don't know if it's a yacht, you know, like a posh yacht. I think just, you know, a boat on a bit of a trip for the day. But apparently you can go swimming with turtles, and the trip I've booked, we can see some coral reef regeneration, you know, that we can actually see people planting it.
8: Oh, yeah, that's interesting. Yeah, you know, people go, that looked like a bit of a career path for me not that long. I thought, that'd be awesome. It doesn't pay that well, though.
1: Did you actually explore the idea, Vando?
8: Oh, I did think about it. Right. Well, I went to Lady Elliot Island a few years ago. That was the best thing ever. That was one of the best holidays. You know, 'cause I love a turtle, you know. And anyway, isn't yacht a funny word? Why isn't it spelled Y-A-W-T?
1: Y-A-W-T or just Y-O-T. You don't need the W, just Y-O-T would be yacht.
8: I'm trying to fancy it up.
1: It's fancy enough already. Maybe we need to bring it down.
8: It's a, it's

0: using Yatchit, you know. Anyway.
1: It's like trying to pronounce an Irish name, isn't it, if you've never come across it before?
0: Oh, Teresa's easy enough, or Colleen, isn't it? Yeah. But, yeah, oh, I know what you mean, like L apostrophe. Well, they're trying to be Italian in Ireland, aren't they?
1: Like, you know, Neve and those kind of things, which are never spelt anything like, well, you know, N-I-A-M-H.
0: Yeah, or Seamus, you think Seamus? What's that?
1: Yes.
0: That's wrong. I sure wish I hadn't even said it. I'm sorry.
1: Right, Vando. You're a bit more out of control than normal tonight, I think, Vando.
0: I don't know why. I'll tell you why. I had a pretty good sleep today. There you go.
1: The Montagues were the other family in Romeo and Juliet. Thank you to all those texters. Oh, quite a few people also had the open fireplace in the classroom. I'll have to come back to those.
0: I've worked in Bombala. It is cold. It's cold for about, there's only a few days it's not.
1: Mm.
0: It's about 13 days it's not cold, and then it's just hot, you know, Bombala.
1: Yeah. Now, Julie in Perth said, when my mum was at school in Hobart, Tasmania in the 30s and 40s, there were open fires in the classroom. Jane in WA said, all my years at primary school in the 60s, there was an open fire in each classroom. Yes, we had them at York Primary School in the 60s and 70s. We loved them. An old school in Ferndale, Victoria, that has an open fire. The old school had a pony paddock because most kids ride to school, but it closed in the 1980s. Yep, Rockingham, I'm in WA. We had open fires in the primary school classrooms in the 50s and 60s. See, I thought this was very strange when my dad said this to me, but obviously it was happening all over the country, Vando.
0: Well, when did you go to school? Probably the 90s or something, Suzanne.
1: The 80s. My last year was 91.
0: Oh, yeah. Well, you're only a couple of years younger than me.
1: Yeah, Gen X's, Vando. We rock, right?
0: Yeah, pretty well. Yeah. Oh, I remember I remember lying under a ramp for a fella with a sissy bar to do a jump over me, not even a proper BMX, you know.
1: Now, Jude, who's just texted me in, yes, that is absolutely the plan, Jude. I'm not going to tell anybody what that's about because it's not confirmed yet, but absolutely, Jude, it's on the list. Now, let's go to, we're only at question 10, Vanda. I've been chatting a bit too much, hey?
0: Oh, I suppose.
1: All right, here we go.
2: I'm Tony, and here is my classical music question for tonight.
1: And while I'm at it, a wonderful thanks to Tony, who is one of our listeners who loves classical music and who actually writes us these classical music questions, making a wonderful contribution to the show. So that is very much appreciated. Now, Vando, I'm going to play you a piece of music called the Trisht Trasht Polka, which was first performed in a concert in Vienna in 1858. I just want you to tell me who composed it.

0: Who composed it, Vando?
1: Oh, I'm actually getting around on my tippy toes right now. And you normally separate Amanda Roberts and Tony. And fantastic job, both of you. I had a guess, Tchaikovsky. Otherwise, I'm going to bid you adieu.
0: We'll do that, but this is quite good. One Wag says that tonight the Shakespeare question was the Vando got it Shakespeare question.
1: Yeah, that's right.
0: Yeah, nice. Yeah, very Vando nice. All right, Vando, keep up the good mood.
1: Oh yeah, that's what I'm about. You've seen me on a dance floor, evidently.
0: Bye. There's Vando. Mark in Port Perry. Hello, Mark.
2: Yeah, I'm a Sam. And why this Sam? Bit disappointed about the soccer woos.
0: Oh, so disappointing.
2: So they were so close, but they just couldn't do anything in the penny shootout.
0: Did you get up and watch it, Mark?
2: And no, I watched the highlights later on.
0: Yeah.
2: And yeah, I couldn't believe it. But it does really. It doesn't matter if we did win, because if we did, guess team we would have had to play?
0: Yeah, it would have been Argentina.
2: And we

0: when we would have no chance beating them.
1: Well, as it turned out, we didn't really have much of a chance beating Egypt either.
0: Yeah, they won the World Cup 3 times.
1: Yeah. Well, they won it. Remember last World Cup, they beat us in the round of 16 and then went on to win.
0: So, and I can't see Egypt. I can't see Egypt beating them.
1: I mean, I'd kind of like it. I like an upset in the World Cup, don't you?
0: It would be good, but I can't see it.
1: I mean, Cabo Verde nearly got there. Anyway, Mark, I'm going to play this piece of music again. We're looking for the composer. It was not Tchaikovsky.

0: The audience obviously liked it. Mark, who composed it?
1: Yeah, I'm not really into classical music. I'll just have a guess. Is it Chopin?
0: It is not Chopin. Sorry, Mark.
1: Okay, then.
0: Okay. Hey, we'll talk to you next time, Mark. Joni. Hi, Joni.
2: Hi, Suzanne. Look, can I make a quick comment on the World Cup before I try to answer this question?
0: Go on.
2: Why can't FIFA crack down on diving? I don't understand. Everyone knows they're faking it, like the whole world. What's the point? I don't understand. Like, why can't they do something about it?
0: It does seem a bit silly, doesn't it? It's like they all go to drama school as part of their soccer training. And, yeah, I don't get it either.
2: Like, last night, it's one thing to lose. That's fine. But Egypt behaved so shamefully, it was embarrassing. Like, they brought shame on their country. They really did. It was just so, like, ridiculous. I just couldn't believe it. I was like, wow, you guys suck. Like, you're bad at this sport. Like, this is so embarrassing for you. You know, it's just awful.
0: All right.
2: Anyway.
0: Joni, you've let it out. let's move on now.
2: Yeah. Okay. Yeah.
0: Who composed that piece of music that I just played?
2: Oh, I don't know. So what have we ruled out?
0: Chopin and Tchaikovsky.
2: Dvorak.
0: No, not Dvorak. Farewell, Joni.
2: See you.
0: No, we have Sam in Harvey. Hey, Sam.
3: Morning, Suzanne. How are you?
0: Sam, who composed that piece of music? Do you want to hear it again?
3: Yes, please.
0: Okay.

0: Who composed it, Sam?
1: Was it Big Beethoven?
0: It's not the Big Beethoven either. Thanks, Sam.
1: All right. Thank you.
0: Bye. It might be Eric time. Just to mention that Wendy has it, Baronia in Adelaide has it. Bernadette said, wow, Shakespeare and classical music together. That's my hard montage. Jane in Homebush has the answer. Oh, a picture from Jan of, is this the fireplace in your grade six class? Oh, Heidelberg Primary School also had an open fire. Wonderful. It's really quite common. Ray in the Bay, yes, you had the correct answer. So do you, Robert and David and Singleton and Ed. Right, Eric.
2: Okay, I just want to know, what was the Shakespeare question again? The answer, I missed it.
0: Okay, which Shakespeare's character is Lady Capulet?
2: That'd be Juliet, was it? Or?
0: It was Juliet. But who composed the piece of music?
2: A yacht's a Dutch word. Now, this one, I'm not sure. It would have to be Austrian, and going by the 1850s, that's too late for Beethoven and Mozart. I'd say Schubert.
0: I'm afraid it is not Schubert either, Eric.
2: Thanks anyway. Bye.
0: Okay, bye. Dave in St. Arnold.
3: G'day, Suzanne. How
0: G'day,
3: are you
0: G'day, Dave. I'm all right. What's happening in St. Arnold?
3: Oh, look, not a lot tonight. It's nice and quiet. It's fantastic.
0: Excellent.
3: I don't mind a quiet night in St. Arnold.
0: Do you know who it was that composed that piece that we've been playing? It was called Tristan.

0: They gonna hear me roar. Okay.
1: So, okay. I like that.
0: That's about all I can do.
1: No, that's, as I said before, you know, maybe what you're lacking in lyrics, you make up for with gusto. So I'm going to pay it.

0: kind of a pity we didn't get that question to Freya, because I think Freya was having a real sing and dance out there in the producer's booth for that one. Now, Tom said lots of schools also had incinerators in the playground back in the day.
1: We had one.
0: All right. Tom says...
1: I was at a little school out near Ballarat, Millbrook Primary School, and we had an incinerator out in the playground. And I just heard when you said you finished school in 91, I'm exactly the same vintage. So, in our lifetime, yeah.
0: Yeah, Tom said it was our job to light the incinerator in grade six. Imagine doing the risk assessment on that today. And then Julie says, my twin sister and I were briquette monitors helping our school caretaker load briquettes of coal into the massive open fire to heat the classrooms. No health and safety, no HR back in the 60s. Wow.
1: And my old next door neighbour, they used to cut the wood in that for the fire. So they'd actually go out there with the axe and split the wood for the open fire in the classroom.
0: Oh my goodness.
1: But he was a lot older, obviously.
0: Wow.
1: Yeah, health and safety was a whole different concept, wasn't it?
0: Yeah, I'm kind of shocked that it seems this is so common and I just never heard of it. So anyway, now I know. Right.
1: So a real quick one, Suzanne. I know there's a fire station in Melbourne and they actually had an open fire, and one night they're all sitting around, they got a call. They went out. When they got back from the call, they found one of the big logs that actually rolled out the fire was burning in the middle of the lounge room. It didn't do much damage, but it put the wind up them.
0: I wonder if that was the same fire station that has one of the remaining poles. Remember, we were talking about the history of fire a few weeks ago on the history quiz on a Sunday night? Yeah.
1: Oh, my gosh. I wish I'd known that one. Oh, my God. Mm. Well, that fire station actually has a pole, but it's non-operational. It's got a wooden pole at Ascot Vale.
0: Uh-huh. Yeah.
1: A ripping station built 1927, beautiful. Yeah, still used. So.
0: But not the pole, you reckon? Because I hear there's three poles that are still in use, three or four.
1: In Melbourne there's, I know there's three that are at number one station. There's this one at number five at Ascot Vale is it's kind of boarded. It's got a perspex thing at the top of the pole well, so you can't go down it. Yeah.
0: Now, Neil in Essendon says at his school, the school incinerator was placed between the boys and the girls' playground area. Oh, gosh. Oh. Right, question 13. Yep. Dave, post-punk band Public Image Limited has been headed up by lead singer Johnny Lydon since 1978. They'll be touring Australia in January next year. But what other famous band did John Lydon front earlier in his career?
1: I think it was Sex Pistols.
0: It was Sex Pistols. And his stage name with the Sex Pistols was?
1: Johnny Rotten.
0: Johnny Rotten is correct. Nicely done, Dave. Question 14. Which 70s and 80s TV show had this theme music?

0: talking to us about the tennis match that she was watching between Ayala and Swiatek. And Ayala's the 29th seed from the Philippines, and Swiatek is the third seed. That match has just finished, and Ayala has won it. So she's massive upset.
1: Yeah, good.
0: Yeah, she's crying. She's very, very emotional. That must be the best she's ever done. Yeah, she looks extremely happy. So
1: I reckon I'd be emotional if I got up there at Wimbledon and just returned one serve.
0: Yeah, I'd be emotional if I stepped on the court with a crowd in front of me. Yeah. I mean, I get emotional watching other people do it. Just watching her cry, I'm tearing up. Anyway, question 15. We have an art question for you, Dave. Which Dutch artist painted Girl with a Pearl Earring, a work that's sometimes called the Mona Lisa of the North?
1: I'm thinking of Vermeer de Gaar.
0: Vermeer is correct. Yeah. Yeah. Johannes Vermeer. Okay. I have a bad guy coming your way. All right, tonight's bad guy was a vampire called David. Have a listen to him and tell me the name of the 1987 film that he's from.
2: Yes, first. No.
3: You don't like rice? Tell me, Michael, how could a billion Chinese people be wrong? Come on. How are those maggots? Maggots, Michael. You're eating maggots. How do they taste?
1: I'm just thinking vampires in the age. I'm going to say The Lost Boys.
0: The Lost Boys is correct. Well done, Dave. You've got a bit of a run going on here, Dave.
1: It's happening. Yeah.
0: That's what? 1, 2, 3, 4, 5. Yeah, that's 5 for you. Ooh, halfway, cool. Halfway to a black magnet.
1: That's jinx me, but that's all right.
0: You answer the rest and solve the half montage in one go, and you're there.
1: Oh, wow, yeah, that's going to happen.
0: Question 17, sorry. What was the name of the Madonna album which had a cover of her controversially wearing a boy toy belt?
1: A boy toy belt.
0: It had the words boy toy on it.
1: Oh, okay. Look, I've got no idea. I'm just going to pull one out of my hat and say Vogue.
0: It's not Vogue.
1: Thank you very much.
0: You came undone on a Madonna question there, David. Hey, that was an excellent run.
1: I came undone because you mentioned a magnet. That's why. I'm going to blame you.
0: Fine. See you, Dave.
1: Good on you. Thank you. Bye.
0: Tanya says our school also had the incinerator between the boys and the girls' playground. Sounds like this was a common feature. So we'd hang around there to talk to the boys. Says Tanya. Yes, Eric, that is the correct Madonna album where she was wearing the boy toy belt. Pandora from Sapphire Beach. Hi, Pandora. Hi.
4: How are you?
0: Pandora, can you tell me the name of the Madonna album that had a cover of her wearing the boy toy belt?
4: I actually ran from Pills, Thrills and Bellyaches, but there you go. That was a while ago. I'm just going to guess Erotica.
0: You think it might be Erotica, wouldn't you? But it was not Erotica.
4: Okay, thanks.
0: Thanks, Pandora. I reckon one of the lesser known early Madonna albums, that one. Dan in the Caves. Hi, Dan.
5: Yeah, how are you going? We had an incinerator at the school. It was near where you park your bikes. So. Yeah.
0: I loved how not even far away from the kids. All these incinerators are kind of right in the playground.
5: Yeah. But I don't think the Happy Mondays was the classic album, but they did do there was a good show on ABC, and their producer signed the contract in blood.
0: Oh.
5: Yeah. So.
0: Oh, my God, why?
5: Well, because they thought he was going to screw him over, and he said, I'll sign this contract in blood, and that was the contract. It was signed in blood.
0: Wow.
5: Yeah, so he said, no, I'm with you. And so he tricked his finger or slit his finger or whatever and signed in blood. And he said, I will never take royalties off you. And, yeah, that's macabre producer. So,
0: yeah. Now, Dan, can you help me with this? What was the name of the Madonna album which had a cover of her wearing a boy toy belt?
5: Would it be... I'm just trying to think. No, I've got no idea, to be honest.
0: Thanks, Dan. Jim, has it? Karen and Mullumbimby also knows this one. Just bobsled says, yesterday's incinerator flirts are today's old flames. So true, bobsled. Red's got it. Annette in Perth has the answer to this one. I need a few more of you on the lines. 1-300-800-222. Hi, Peter at Yamina Beach.
6: Hi, how are you going, Suzanne?
0: Peter, I want the Madonna album that had a cover of her wearing a boy toy belt.
6: I know nothing about Madonna at all. I know a song which was Material Girl.
0: Is that your guess?
6: That's my guess.
0: It is not Material Girl.
6: Okay.
0: Thanks,
6: Peter.
0: An
6: incinerator story, but thank you.
0: Oh, no, go on, tell me an incinerator story, quickly.
6: Okay, well, we used to have an incinerator between the junior part, when you went to year six, it was like two parts of the school. This was Abbotsford in Sydney. And, yeah, the incinerator used to be there. And we used to dare each other to touch the side of the incinerator. But we'd all gather around it because it was so warm. And eventually they had to put up a chain wire fence around it. But, yes, that's my
0: Oh, my goodness. Peter, thank you very much. If you know what Madonna album this is, hop on the phones now, 1-300-800-222. Once we get an answer to this one, I'll launch the hard montage and then someone will be on the road to victory. Here's the latest news.
7: ABC News with Andrew Kaloupas. Tests have confirmed the first case of the H5 strain of bird flu in New South Wales. Here's Francis Dew.
8: A giant petrel found near Hawk's Nest on the mid-north coast has tested positive for the highly pathogenic H5 avian influenza. The result was confirmed by the CSIRO's Australian Centre for Disease Preparedness. It is the sixth confirmed detection of bird flu in migratory seabirds nationally. Authorities say the case is limited to one bird with no evidence of spread to local wildlife, poultry flocks or the agricultural system and that the risk to human health remains low. However, the National Consultative Committee on Animal Diseases is advising poultry farmers to temporarily cage their free-range birds for safety.
7: Ukraine has carried out a long-range drone attack on Russia's second-largest city of St. Petersburg, striking oil infrastructure and military targets, including the nearby Kronstadt naval base. The BBC's Vitaly Chevchenko has more.
9: Footage posted online by President Volodymyr Zelensky shows a huge fire and smoke billowing after the overnight strikes. He called them long-range sanctions aimed at stopping Russian oil money from funding the war against Ukraine. The oil terminal in St. Petersburg is one of Russia's largest fuel storage and export facilities. Separately, the Ukrainian military denied claims by Russia that its forces had captured the strategic town of Kostyantynivka in eastern Donbass region. Elsewhere in Ukraine, at least five people were killed in the Russian bombing of the northeastern city of Sumy.
7: A 27-year-old man's in a critical condition after suffering a serious head injury during a suburban Australian rules football match in Melbourne's north. Meg Whitfield has more.
10: Emergency services were called to Laylaw Reserve about 1 p.m. after a player sustained a serious head injury mid-game. He was treated at the scene before being taken to hospital, where he's in a critical condition. The match between Epping and Laylaw was called off after the incident. In a post on social media, Epping Football Netball Club thanked those who assisted during and after and said it would provide updates where and when appropriate. Laylaw Football Netball Club says it extends its best wishes to the player, his family and teammates.
7: A motorcyclist has died after a collision with an SUV on the New South Wales south coast. Police say the 18-year-old rider died in Wollongong Hospital after the collision at the intersection of Shell Harbour and Woodlands Roads at Barrack Heights.

0: say a 16-year-old learner driver and supervisor in the SUV were uninjured and taken to hospital for mandatory testing. Hundreds of thousands of mourners have paraded through Tehran on the second day of a week of ceremonies for Iran's late Supreme Leader Ayatollah Ali Khamenei, beating their chests in sorrow in front of his coffin and calling for revenge against Israel and the United States. Here's Tim Wharton.
1: The funeral for Iran's former supreme leader, who ruled the country for decades before being killed in an airstrike in the opening moments of the Iran war, is being portrayed as the country's public response to US and Israeli attacks. Describing it as the funeral of the century, it is seen as a vital PR exercise as Iran tries to maintain its hold on the Strait of Hormuz in negotiations with Washington over a permanent end to the war. During the second day of a week-long funeral procession, Iran's top negotiator has issued a warning to France and Britain about potentially launching joint patrols in the vital waterway. Ali Khamenei's funeral has already seen thousands turn out to pay tribute to the 86-year-old, who will eventually be buried in the holy city of Mashhad.
0: US President Donald Trump has hailed American achievements in a speech at the Mount Rushmore National Memorial in South Dakota to kick off a weekend of celebrations marking the 250th anniversary of American independence. Here's Larry Buttrose.
2: In a speech filled with praise for his country, he also claimed American identity is under threat from what he called domestic radicals and extremists. But mostly it was lavish lauding of the U.S. and what it has achieved.
3: The United States of America is the most successful, most accomplished, most exceptional nation ever to exist in human history. And it is great to be your president.
2: But as Americans enjoy a special 4th of July this year, a dangerous heat wave is forcing the cancellation of dozens of parades, concerts and fireworks displays. The scientists warn global warming is exacerbating summer heat across the Northern Hemisphere.
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7: Nightlife, as we are into our final hour together, we have to answer one more question and then I'll launch this week's hard montage, and whoever gets all of the answers or the final answer for the hard montage will be our winner. This question is, what was the name of the Madonna album which had a cover of her wearing a boy toy belt? Mary says, what even is a boy toy belt? It sounds obscene. I mean, it was literally, Mary, just a belt that said boy toy. When I had my 50th, my 80s themed 50th a couple of years ago, I actually ordered a boy toy belt because that was my costume, was Madonna's Like a Virgin outfit. Oh, my God, I just gave the name of the answer. Well, Wayne, you had it right. Well, I'll just move on and do the hard montage with whoever's next now that I've gone and answered my own question. Hello, Keith in Sippy Downs.
8: Well, good evening, Suzanne.
7: Did you know the answer anyway before I just said it?
8: It just so happens I did. I'm 84 and I'm half blind anyway, but I did know the answer. But I'm more into Strauss and Shakespeare than that.
7: Oh, dear. Actually, I've just got a couple more texts to read about the incinerators. This was here from Sarah. Princes Hill Central North School, North Carlton, had an open fire in the early 50s. The Year 7 girls were safety monitors when the weather was wet and the teacher went to morning tea. There was never an incident. I used to dip my paper straw in my bottle of milk, singe the end and pretend to smoke. There you go. Sarah looked cool. Right.
8: But I'm sorry about that, because I went to an all-boys school and we didn't have an incinerator.
7: Oh, well, it sounds like you're the exception by the sound of it.
8: I've been out here for 44 years, but I spent my first 40 years in the UK.
7: Yeah. Right. Keith, you ready for the hard money?

Okay, tonight's hard montage is themed around things that are new. So I want you to have a listen to this little montage and then tell me four things that are new.

0: Okay, Keith, four things that are new.
1: I'm afraid I didn't know any of them, but thank you for a good program, Suzanne.
0: Thanks, Keith. Let's have a new caller. Let's talk to Nicholas in Earlwood. Hi, Nicholas. It's been a while, yeah. Nicholas.
2: Good morning. Yes, it has been a while. Look, the only thing I can tell you about that montage is that the second track is sounds like the Pet Shop Boys, and then the third track is In Excess. But beyond that, I really don't know the lyrics to the songs well enough to give you the answer. But with regards to incinerators, I went to Canterbury in Sydney during my primary school years between 72 and 75, and we had a huge incinerator in the corner of the schoolyard, which was largely black asphalt. And my memories of the primary school, there's memories embedded of burnt eucalypt leaves and twigs from falling, twigs from trees and scraps of paper.
0: Oh, wow.
2: Fond memories, though.
0: Yeah. Well, had they ended up in the incinerator and then kind of blown out?
2: Yes, that's right. Yeah, it has a kind of Wagnerian landscape of smoke and black asphalt.
0: Yeah.
2: Very eerie.
0: Well, now, this is what I've learned tonight, that all the people who are at school in the kind of, well, I mean, even you in the early 70s there, everyone had these incinerators that I don't remember at all. Nicholas, thank you.
2: Okay, thanks.
0: All right, good to talk to you. Now, a couple of people have it. Yeah, Lainey, that is the answer. Fuzz in Central Vic, yes, yes, yes, yes. Tracy, yes. Someone else, Ant in Mitcham, 1, 2, 3. You're missing the fourth one, Ant. Tom, yep, you've got it too. Okay, let's see who on the phones might know if they can solve this montage. Matt in Perth.
3: Good evening.
0: Good evening. Now, do you want to hear the montage again or do you reckon you've got it?
3: I reckon I've got three. Can I hear it again?
0: You can hear it again.

0: Okay, lay it on me, Matt. What is new?
1: I have the first three, I reckon. We've got New Kids on the Block.
0: Yes, we've got the New Kids on the Block.
1: The New Bohemia by the Pet Shop Boys. Thank you for the last caller.
0: Not correct.
1: Not correct. Okay, New Sensation by INXS.
0: Is correct.
1: And I do not know the fourth.
0: Okay, so New Kids on the Block and New Sensation. Thanks, Matt. All right, Matt can be the shoulders for somebody else to stand on. John in Parramatta. Hi, John.
2: There's a new groove in the neighbourhood. Rock Melons.
0: There is a new groove in the neighbourhood. What's the second one?
2: New Order.
0: New Order is correct. This makes you the winner. All right, just bear with me for a sec, John, while I go through the answers. The first track was The New Kids on the Block, and the song is The Right Stuff. The second track was True Faith by New Order. Then we had INXS with New Sensation. And as John said, the final track is The Rock Melons with A New Groove. John, which of those four tracks would you like to hear in full?
2: All four. No, just New Groove without Benny Hines. Thank you very much.
0: The Rock Melons and New Groove. John, you are our winner. Congratulations. Stay on the line. Have a chat with the fabulous Freya and we will get your fridge magnet out to you. Here are the Rock Melons with New Groove.

New groove from the Rock Melons to wrap up the pop quiz and all its associated tendrils this evening. Now, a reminder, you know, Australia, obviously you are

0: Out of the Football World Cup, one World Cup that Australia is in the final of is the Women's T20 Cricket World Cup. And that match, Australia v England, is going to be on, well, this time tomorrow night, all the action will be taking place. What this means for you nightlife listeners is that tomorrow, at the time that the quiz normally starts, Analog Radio will go to coverage of T20 women's cricket. You will still get us on the Listen app, on Channel 25, on digital, on streaming. So just make sure if you listen to us on Analog, if you want to listen to the cricket, awesome. If you would like to stay with us for the history quiz, then make sure you go and listen to us in some other way. Conversely, perhaps you're listening on digital and you want to listen to the cricket, so switch to Analog, or you can probably find the T20 coverage on the Listen app if you just look up ABC Sport. But just a reminder, if you turn on and you're quite confused tomorrow, why is there cricket and no quiz? There is a quiz. You might just have to look for it in a different spot tomorrow night. Now, I should say there's a lot of sport on at the moment, and one of the sporting events that's getting underway is the world's greatest cycling race, the Tour de France. It's kicking off today in Barcelona, which is not in France, but it is a tradition for the Tour to spend its first couple of days in another country before it heads to France. Someone who's in Barcelona for the race is Russell Ellis. He is originally from the UK. He's Perth-based now. He's a cycling photographer who's going to be following the tour around, taking photos of the cyclists in action. And I spoke with him earlier this evening.
1: So I'm currently in Barcelona, as you just mentioned. It's stage one of the 2026 Tour de France, and it's starting with a team time trial, which doesn't happen very often, to be honest. I think I've only shot three or four of these in my 10, 11 years doing this, so it's quite novel. And I've just walked out, the teams are doing a recon at the minute, so basically they all go out where the roads are closed for an hour just to check out the course before they do it for real in a few hours. So I've kind of taken this opportunity to come out to a little corner, do a few pictures, recon for me as well, I guess, so I can get a bit of practice in before the real deal starts at 5 o'clock. And it's about 33 degrees, so I'm kind of standing in the shade at the moment while I talk to you.
0: Now, tell us about what's the atmosphere like? I mean, how big a deal is the first stage of the Tour de France for Barcelona?
1: Yeah, it's pretty big, I think. There's quite a lot of people around everywhere on all the corners. And as far as I can see, there's fans. Obviously, it's a late start. Normally, Tour de France stages at Grand Depart kind of start around lunchtime, really, because they normally do a full stage, which is a 4 or 5 hour stage. But obviously, with this being a team time trial, it's kind of done and dusted pretty quick, sort of a couple of hours, really, and it's over. So with a 5 o'clock finish and the heat, I think a lot of the fans are kind of taking the time to meander down to the course. So it's quite busy at the moment, but by every minute that passes, it's getting busier and busier. So I expect by 5 o'clock it'll be very good, yeah.
0: Now, Russell, you've got one of these great stories where you went from being an IT guy with a 9-to-5 job to a globe-trotting photographer of cyclists. How did that happen?
1: I kind of taught myself photography when my daughter was born, basically. I bought myself a camera, taught myself how to use it so I could document her growing up without having to go and pay someone to take pictures, basically. Really got into it, enjoyed it. And I also had a cycling hobby, obviously not to this level, just going out with friends and riding. And I started going along to local bike races. And when I got there, I was like, oh, this is actually a pretty cool place to come and take pictures. You've obviously got landscapey type pictures and street photography and portraits and emotion and kind of all the different genres of photography in one captive place, really. So I kind of started doing more and more cycling photography. Started an Instagram page called Cycling Images, which was surprisingly available back when I took it out. Posted pictures on there and was kind of going along in my daytime job. Got a phone call one day, and it was a creative from the broadcaster Sky. They were obviously sponsoring Team Sky at the time, and they said that they'd been tasked to find a new photographer with a different kind of style to document their year of celebration, and could I fly to Monaco the following week and do it for them? So I was kind of like, yes, I can definitely do that. Went to Monaco, shot some pictures, came back and thought the office job's not for me anymore, and found them an ace, and the rest is history over this day.
0: You got to be one of those guys who literally had that moment where you went, yeah, I'm out of here. I am done. And a whole new fabulous career awaits you. We're talking to Russell Ellis. He's a photographer. He is a snapper to some of the riders in the Tour de France, as well as being a cyclist himself, not a pro one, as he's told us. So now you work for some of the teams taking photos of the cyclists in action. What are the logistics behind getting a good shot during something like the Tour de France?
1: Yeah, and the Tour is definitely the hardest one out of all the races, just because the level of security around the Tour de France. It's fully closed roads for the whole day, so I'm not actually on a motorbike for this particular race. I go on the back of a motorbike in race for some of the early Belgian races, but the Tour de France motorbikes are kind of reserved for your people like L'Equipe and Getty and all the big news agencies. So freelancers like myself, we kind of have to get our own way around the race. So we basically do that in a car. So we'll go to the start in the morning, we'll shoot some of the start, and then we'll literally jump in our car. We're allowed to drive on the course ahead of the race. We basically look the day before at the map and see if there's any nice mountains or if there's any nice French villages or any nice bridges or anything that's very scenic or representative of France. We'll aim for those places. We'll pull up off the course, frame up a shot, try and work out where we're going to shoot. And then once the race comes through, we shoot the picture, we jump back in the car, and then we have to go as quickly as we can to any other spots we've found on the day, making sure that we give ourselves time to get to the finish at the end of the day and get there in time for the finish line. So it's kind of 21 days of driving around French little roads trying to get back ahead of the race to find nice places, really. That's kind of a job.
0: Now, do you have to make sure that fans don't get in your way? I mean, you'd have to really make sure you were getting a shot where it wasn't going to be obscured by something at the last minute.
1: That is literally defining my entire nightmares at these races. That is exactly what we worry about the most, to be honest. You stand somewhere and you get a picture and you've got it in your mind and everything's beautiful and there's a bunch of people stood way over there and you think this is good. There's no way they're going to move. They look like they've been there for 5 hours. And then, for some reason, the general public, as soon as the bike race, thinks, ooh, I don't want to be where I've been for the last 5 hours. I want to move nervously and stand straight in front of a photographer's picture. It happens more than you would imagine. Yes, it's a big problem.
0: So do you politely say, you know, excuse me, could you get out of the way? Or how do you deal with it?
1: Well, I would like to say I politely say we can move out of the way, but normally it's just like a banshee scream of, no.
0: My photo.
1: Yeah, like I've been here for 3 hours and this is my one shot of the day and you've just stepped in front of it with your iPhone and it's like, no. But yeah, that is the biggest nightmare in this job.
0: Yeah, we're talking to Russell Ellis. He's a photographer of cyclists. He will be, he won't be riding in the Tour de France, but he will be following the riders and, putting himself in all sorts of places where he hopes to take lovely pictures of them if the fans don't get in the way. What about the weather, Russell? Does that play havoc sometimes too?
1: Yes, it definitely does. As much as I like the sunshine, and it's very sunny and hot here today, which is good, it can also be very harsh, the light. So sometimes it's nice if it's a little bit cloudy, so you have that natural box in the clouds, so the lighting's not as harsh. But again, going back to a similar problem that we have with the spectator, you can literally have a shot planned. You'll be in the mountains and it's a beautiful mountain path and you can kind of work out where the riders are going to go and everything's spectacular. And you can look at your watch and you think, okay, so they're due to be here in 10 minutes. And then a big white, fluffy cloud just starts coming across and you're like, how fast is that moving? Is that going to get here just as they get here? And yeah, it's a 50-50 normally. It'll come and it'll create a big grey area and you don't get those lovely shadows. That's another stress with the weather, really. It's probably one of the hardest jobs in photography, really, because you cannot control anything that's going around. So you have to pick your spot and hope that everything goes to plan, really. So it makes it even more satisfying when you do get a picture.
0: Now, you've recently photographed, and not on the road involving, you know, having to push fans out of the way or anything, but a French cyclist named Paul Sexias. Tell us about him and why cycling fans are keeping a very close eye on him during this year's tour.
1: Yeah, he's the next big French phenom, I think. And obviously France haven't had a Tour de France winner for many, many years. I'm not a massive historian when it comes to cycling, but I know it's been a long, long time since a French person has won the Tour de France, or even they've had a sniff of anyone who potentially could win the Tour de France. So this kid looks like, well, I don't think he looks like, I think he will win one at some point, and he's only 19, so the fact that he's only 19 and he's already at a Tour de France is crazy, really. But it's justified. I mean, he's won quite a few races and he's won some big races this year already, and yeah, I think he's going to compete, and obviously the excitement in France around him is just huge. So, yeah, it should be good. Yeah.
0: So, I mean, obviously a big focus for you, Russell, is, you know, getting your shots. But when you do actually get to kind of watch what's happening in the race, what are you excited to watch for this season, this tour?

0: I think we'd prefer to say, because if anyone can rival Pogba, to be honest. Obviously, the last few years, he's just been so dominant that it's kind of hard. I don't want to say boring, because it's obviously not boring, because that is boring, is amazing. But I feel like if some people have been challenging this year, like you mentioned, Paul and Jonas, and Remco looks like he's lost a lot of weight this year, so he may be more competitive in the mountains. I'm just kind of looking forward to seeing that battle for the podium, really. I mean, Poggy's probably still going to win, but that second and third on the podium is up for grabs, so very interesting to watch that and see how that unfolds.
1: For the non-cycling fans amongst you, who are like, what are all these names? Tadej Pogačar is from Slovenia. He's won, I think he's attempting to win the Tour for his fifth time this year, isn't he, Russ?
0: He is indeed, yeah. Number five, which is a pretty landmark number, to be fair.
1: And what about Aussies in the race? I know you've done some riding, or you know one of the Australian cyclists, Jai Hindley. Are there a few Aussies for people to keep an eye on?
0: Yeah, so I looked at this actually. I think I can't remember the exact number. I'm sure there's like 12 or 13 Australians in the race, so it's a big number. And especially from Western Australia as well, like from Perth, to say it's such a small place with a small population, big representation really, to think about how many people actually make it to do World Tour professionals, and then how many of those actually make it to buy the Tour de France. It's pretty remarkable, really. So, yeah, there's a whole host of them, 12 or 13, I think, like, from Australia this year. So at least those guys will be the ones, hopefully, used for the weather.
1: Yeah. Now, you cycle. When you, compare yourself to the pros, because I suppose a lot of people might get out in the Lycra and think, oh, yeah, I'm going very fast. Like, how much faster are those guys than your average kind of mammal?
0: It's not, it's not even comparable. Like, it's crazy, really. And over the last 5 or 6 years, it's got faster and faster. Like, they average for the first couple of hours normally 52, 53 kilometres an hour, and that's average. So they're basically pedaling push bikes with some hills. It's not always flat in the hot weather, and, yeah, 50, 52 kilometres an hour, it's, yeah, if a normal person goes down a bike and tries to ride at 52 kilometres an hour, even going downhill, then realise that those guys are doing that as an average. It's just, yeah, it's phenomenal.
1: That is Russell Ellis. He is a photographer. He's Perth-based. He's going to be travelling around the Tour de France, taking pictures of some of the riders during the tour. There's a lot of sport. Julie in Leeming is saying that, you know, she could be watching cycling. She could be watching Wimbledon. She could be gearing up for the next World Cup match. She's saying she's watching the semi-final of FIBA, the under-17s boys basketball game between the USA and Australia on YouTube at the moment. In the second quarter, says Julie, we are 2 points down. So thank you very much for the update. Go the Aussie boys.
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0: It's Simple Minds and Don't You Forget About Me. It's Nightlife on ABC Radio. It's time for our next instalment of Resting Places.
1: Resting Places.
0: Well, tonight's resting place is a couple of things. It is our final resting place, not in that way. It is the last one that we'll be visiting as part of this series on the world's most interesting cemeteries. And secondly, although it is a burial site, it's not considered to be a resting place at all. At the top of a mountain, along a pathway that winds for 2 kilometres, flanked by enormous cedar trees, is Japan's Okonuen Temple. It's home to more than 200,000 memorial stones for the famous samurai, monks and everyday people who were buried there. But Okonuen Temple is considered to be a sanctuary for eternal meditation, not a graveyard. Well, to show us around is Richard Farmer. He manages the group tour program for the Inside Travel Group. He's based in Japan. Hello, Richard. Thanks for joining us here on Nightlife.
2: Hi, great to be here.
0: All right, what makes Okonuen an extraordinary place in your view?
2: Yeah, well, I think it's the only place of its kind in Japan, and I guess in the world. You have this really huge area with this 2 kilometer kind of cedar lined path running through it. And it just feels, if you've come to Japan and you've spent some time in Tokyo or Osaka or Hiroshima or, some of those big cities, if you then visit Mount Koya as part of your trip and the Okonuen Cemetery, it's just going to feel so different to everything you've seen so far. None of the neon lights of Tokyo. And you can just really feel that that history. It's evolved and grown up over over more than 1,000 years, and you can really kind of feel that, the kind of sense of place that you get there.

0: So the centerpiece is the mausoleum of someone called Kobodashi. Who was Kobodashi, and what's his role in this whole situation that we're talking about tonight?
1: Yes, I guess Kobodashi. He most people outside of Japan probably haven't heard of him, but actually within Japanese history, he's a really central figure, and there will be, I think, very few people in Japan that don't know his name. He was a monk. His life kind of crossed the latter half of the 8th century and the beginning of the 9th century. So he was alive about 1,200 years ago. And during his life, he actually had a different name. He was called Kukai. And Kobodaishi, which is the name by which he's often referred to now, was a kind of posthumous honorific name granted to him by an emperor about 100 years after his death. And Kobodaishi means the grand master who spread the Dharma, which is the Buddhist teachings. He's principally famous for being someone who went to China, and he traveled to China in 804. And Buddhism had already been established in Japan for a good 300 years at that point. But he went to China actually on a kind of imperially government-sponsored mission to go to China, where Buddhism already had a longer history, to kind of fact-find and gather more information. And he was actually given some pocket money. He was given a big budget to go, and he was told to go and spend at least 10 years there to learn as much as possible and gather various sutras like Buddhist texts that hadn't made their way to Japan yet. But he came back after two. So he came back in 806, 8 years earlier than he was supposed to.
0: Why was he back early?
1: The money.
0: Oh, he spent all the money.
1: he spent all the money, and he said, I've learned everything I need to. I only needed 2 years, and I found this new and interesting and amazing type of Buddhism that hasn't made its way to Japan yet, which he called Shingon, which means like the true word. This type of Buddhism is often referred to as esoteric Buddhism in English, kind of like a secret teachings. Everyone these days has heard of Zen, which I think is probably the most well-known type of Japanese Buddhism around the world. But actually, Zen is just one small part of Japanese Buddhism, and there are quite a lot of different sects, each with their own focus. And this new Shingon Buddhism that Kobodaishi introduced really focuses on secret teachings transmitted from master to disciple, focusing on things like mudras, these like sacred hand gestures, which are often performed in kind of combinations, mantras, which are kind of sacred utterances. And there's even a sacred mantra that's now associated with Kobodaishi. People kind of say it to pay homage to him, which is Namu Daishi Henjo Kongo. It kind of means great thanks to the great teacher Kobodaishi. And then also meditation techniques, but quite different from Zen meditation techniques. The Shingon meditation techniques that Kukai brought back from China and introduced focus on a lot of kind of visualization style meditations and using mandalas, these kind of sacred depictions of the Buddhist cosmos. But so many of these teachings are transmitted secretly from master to disciple. And so actually the kind of lay public are not privy to a lot of these teachings, which are just passed from monk to monk, for example. Mm-hmm.
0: Richard Farmer is with us. Richard's the Group Tour Program Manager for Inside Travel Group. We're learning about a place called Okonuin. It's a resting place. We'll understand more about that in a moment. In Japan, some of you may even have been there. If you have, you might like to give me a call and tell me about your visit, 1-300-800-222. So even though the place we're talking about, Richard, I think it's a couple of hours away from Osaka, it is the site of Kobodashi's mausoleum. According to tradition, he never actually died. Can you explain how that works?
1: Yes. So, when he departed this world, let's say in 835 AD, it's said that he didn't die, but he entered a kind of eternal meditation. And it's said that he's basically waiting for the next Buddha to arrive in the world. So in this Shingon Buddhist cosmology, the idea is that the Buddha who lived 2,500 years ago in India was just one of many

0: Buddhas who have been and will come in the future. And so the next Buddha, who is called Maitreya, will arrive in about 5 billion years. So we've got a little bit longer to wait. But the idea is that Kobo Daishi is sitting in his eternal meditation in the mausoleum at the very far end of Okunoyan Cemetery, waiting for Maitreya to arrive. And when Maitreya, the future Buddha, does appear, Kobo Daishi will kind of wake up and start his teachings all over again. So it's quite an interesting concept. And it's said that once Kobo Daishi entered this eternal meditation 1,200 years ago, after a short period, it's not really specified how long it was, but they kind of reopened the mausoleum to kind of check in on him. And it said that his body hadn't decayed at all. He was still sitting there in his meditation, and his hair had even grown a little bit. And so he's still sitting there in Okunoyan
1: Okay.
0: Cemetery.
1: How long since anyone's checked on him, though?
0: Well, that's a good question, isn't it? Yeah. But he is actually, he's served meals every day still by the monks that live there. So, yeah, they take him breakfast and lunch. He has 2 meals a day. And I mean, it would seem that he doesn't have much of an appetite these days. But I don't believe they actually open the doors to the mausoleum itself. It's kind of left outside as an offering. But yeah, that still happens daily.
1: Okay, eternal breakfast. I love it.
0: Yeah.
1: Yeah. And so when Kobo Daishi died then, how did this mausoleum and this particular site, Okunoyan, sort of develop around his mausoleum and setting up a place to remember him?
0: Yeah, well, during his life, he had become such a prolific figure and kind of regarded as a bit of a miracle maker. So actually, even now, when you travel around Japan, you'll find all of these places where it's like, ah, yes, this well was discovered by Kobo Daishi, or yes, this bridge was first built by Kobo Daishi. And if he had gone around Japan and done all of these things, he would have been a very busy monk indeed. But this kind of image of him as like a genius and a miracle maker. He's even credited with introducing Japan's alphabetic writing system, for example. And so there's this kind of power associated with the figure of Kobo Daishi, even after kind of leaving this world and entering his eternal meditation. And so many people wanted to be, after their own deaths, close to Kobo Daishi after their death. And so, of course, wanted to, have their remains also interred near his mausoleum. And that's kind of how Okunoyan Cemetery started to evolve, people wanting to be buried near here. And so they're kind of there to join the party in 5 billion years' time, when he wakes up.
1: So how big is this site then, Richard? And who owns it?
0: Well, it's owned by the Koya-san Shingon Buddhist sect. So Okunoyan is, a really big area on Mount Koya. But Mount Koya, actually, a lot of people are surprised to see that it's actually a town. You go up into a mountain, and then there's this quite large plateau where Okunoyan Cemetery is, Koya-san town itself, Kongo-buji Temple, and another temple, which is a huge monastic complex, which is the kind of brain of Mount Koya, where even now, many monks are in training. And so it's quite a big place, but Okunoyan is kind of the beating heart of the whole Mount Koya complex. So you've got this 2 kilometer path that goes through, these towering cedar trees. And then, at the very end, you reach Kobo Daishi's mausoleum, which is kind of the center point. But all through that, it's not just a path, where you're just walled in. It sprawls out in all directions. There are smaller little paths that branch off through the cedars. It's really, you feel really kind of cut off from the world in there, because it's such a big cemetery. And what's quite interesting about it is, so many of the graves that are there, it's kind of like a who's who of Japan's famous figures throughout history. So you've got very famous samurai with graves there, even a daimyo, the Japanese feudal lords from 500 years ago, 600 years ago, members of the Tokugawa.

0: the line pass, and yeah, everything's very like covered in moss as you walk through. But actually, there's a whole extra part, kind of adjacent to that, which is the more modern cemetery, which is where, yeah, as you say, there are even some of the big names of Japanese companies represented there with kind of company graves. So you'll find one from Panasonic, for example, and their company grave is very interesting. They've got like this kind of very large, rectangular, highly polished granite slab as the centerpiece of their monument, which is meant to look like a flat screen TV. And then you have UCC Coffee, which is one of the really big companies in Japan that produces instant coffee, and their company grave has a really big coffee cup made of like gray marble. And then actually, if you go and look up inside and peer into it, there's a slab of like brown marble inside, kind of making it look like this granite cup is full of coffee. You have like Nissan, and the big car company has a grave there. And really interestingly, there's one grave from a company that specializes in termite extermination, and they've created a grave there basically as a way of saying sorry to the termites there.
1: Are there actually like company employees buried there, or are they just kind of monuments and their people's names listed on it? Can you get into one of these company graves anymore?
0: Yeah, so it's very much a choice. So of course, if you're an employee of one of these big companies, by no means are you forced to join the company grave after your death. It's an option,
1: And
0: and they
1: it's
0: may
1: still
0: just
1: an
0: choose
1: option.
0: to.
1: There's plenty of room there still, is there?
0: Right. Well, so in Japan, people are almost always cremated, and it's actually not uncommon in Japan to have your ashes after your death kind of divided. So you can have like a small little urn that's kept in the household family altar at home. You can have another small urn that's kind of kept in like the family's parishioner temple, and then maybe another portion of ashes kind of put into a grave. So it's kind of up to the employees if they want just a small portion of their ashes interned in the company grave. But I think it all comes back to something that is changing in the present day. But lifetime employment in Japan has always been a big thing. This idea that you graduate from university, you join a big company in Japan, and then you work there, right the way through your 20s, all the way through your retirement. And that kind of group mentality as well that I think exists in Japan. I'm from the UK, and I think in the West we have this very individualistic culture. But Japanese culture has a lot of a much stronger kind of group mentality, and this idea that you have your company has paid perhaps a bigger part in your life. You've been there your whole working career, and so it kind of becomes like a family, I suppose. And also a way, if you have this company grave there, a way of for current employees to show their gratitude to their predecessors, for example, as well. So you're kind of thanking all of the people who have gone before you, founding and building these companies.
1: Sure, right, Richard. I reckon if there was an ABC radio grave, I could happily donate a bit of my ashes to go in there. So I
0: Right.
1: think that could
0: Just a
1: work
0: bit,
1: for me.
0: yeah.
1: Yeah, not the whole thing, just a little bit. Richard Farmer is here. He's a Group Tour Program Manager for Inside Travel Group. So when you go to visit, what's the dress code for going to Okinawan?
0: Yes, it's interesting actually, because just this year, like Mount Koya themselves, the monastic organization, have actually created new guidelines about this. Previously, there weren't really any, and I think it's probably come about due to perhaps some issues that have been sprouting up now that more and more international visitors are going there and perhaps aren't really properly considering in advance that this is kind of it's a working religious site. And so there's now a request for people that visit to well, basically just not wear anything too revealing. So you're requested to kind of wear clothes that cover your back and your shoulders, so like no tank tops, that kind of thing, and no short shorts or skirts. It's best to wear kind of longer trousers, and also not to wear yukata, the kind of informal Japanese kimono, At like festivals and things like that in Japan, people will often wear these. But

0: they're almost like kind of pajamas, and so they're not really considered appropriate either. But you know, as long as you're there, you know, wearing just a regular t-shirt and some longer trousers, then you'll be perfectly compliant
1: Yeah.
0: with their requests.
1: And does Okinawan change with the seasons? Is there a time of year when it's particularly magical to visit?
0: I love it at all times of year. Before my current role, you know, now I work, as you said, as the group tour program manager at Inside Travel Group. But for about 8 years, I was one of our tour leaders. So I led our group tours on the ground. So I've been to Okinawan dozens of times over the years with our various hidden Japan small group tour groups. And I always have a soft spot for summer. These days, if you kind of Google when should I go to Japan or when should I not go to Japan, it feels like the internet kind of screams at you, don't go in summer, it's so hot, it's so humid. And it is hot and it is humid, but for me, it's always when Japan feels most Japan. Like when you're walking through Okinawan in the summer, you have all of the cicadas and the insects, kind of sometimes it's like a deafening chorus as you walk through with the cicadas kind of chirping away. And of course, Mount Koya, it's at about 800 meters or so in elevation, so it's a little bit cooler up there than when you're down in the big cities like Kyoto and Osaka, for example. But you know, conversely, you know, winter can feel quite magical as well. Mount Koya gets a bit of snow, you know, not meters and meters of it, but you know, everything, all of the graves and so on, when they've got a light dusting of snow, looks pretty magical as well. But it's definitely a place for all seasons with their own charms, I would say.
1: Well, it sounds most extraordinary. A guy who apparently hasn't died, who's getting two meals a day. Meanwhile, we have, you know, Panasonic and its big screen monument. I love it. Thank you. Sounds like such a fascinating place. Thank you so much, Richard, for joining us here on Nightlife to take us there tonight.
0: Thank you. It's been a pleasure.
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1: I'll tell you who we will ask questions of, and that is Ashwin Sedkar, to find out what is happening on overnights. Hello, Ashwin.
5: Hi, Suzanne.
1: And you've got questions for the listeners too, because you'll have a quiz straight after the news.
5: We kick off straight into the quiz. So that's already 26 questions
1: 26.
5: For that.
1: 26?
5: How many do you have? You're just 25, isn't it, on Nightlife?
1: It's 25 on weeknights. It's 20 on Saturdays and Sundays. Although I'm a little fluid on Saturdays and Sundays, depending on how we're going.
5: Well, yeah. I think some of our questions aren't so tricky, so we power through. And once I got up to 26, so I have them as a backup, but sometimes we only get through 12, 13, depends. Depends
1: how tricky they are. 26 is your record, how many you've had to deploy in the hour.
5: It's a safety measure, safety valves. I have them all there. But, yeah, we'll move on from the quiz after that first hour. We will... People quite enjoy, I think, the music special. So what I thought we'd do for our music special today is focus on incongruous songs. So this is where the music is quite different to the lyrics. I'll give you a little taste and check out this nursery rhyme. Rhyme, but it's also about how your whole life is falling apart. So I thought we could.
1: But that tune's quite chirpy, isn't it?
5: It is, yeah, chirpy tune, bleak lyrics. So there's.
1: Everything is going wrong. Woo! Yeah.
5: Exactly. So that's it's a positive attitude. So I like the spirit. And so, yeah, there's more songs out there which have a mismatch between lyrics and music. So we'll take you on a tour of that. And then, yeah, that's the music special. And we'll also check in with Paris, our Paris correspondent, who normally brings the magic of Paris alive, but they've also got a heat wave going on, which is quite nasty over there. So we'll see how things are with the heat wave. And they're doing very well at the World Cup, favourites perhaps to win the World Cup.
1: Yeah.
5: No.
1: Oh, no. Did you watch it this morning? Oh, you would have been on the radio, Ashwin. Did you have it on in the studio?
5: I did, but you know, we're not allowed to comment on it now. We commentate on it. So I was being very measured and I was just doing score updates, but it was a little bit, it was a bit sad watching that unfold, but I almost felt like it just wasn't our time. We've got a young team. It just wasn't our year. Maybe 4 years from now.
1: Well, how many years do we have to wait, Ashwin, honestly?
5: I know. But well, France is... Oh, we were getting a lot of stick from the Americans, wasn't there? There was that one commentator who was really digging into our team. So that's the sad part. He got vindicated that it was just wasn't our year. But I think their time will come.
1: Yeah. I tell you, I mean, if I'd been you, Ashwin, on the radio, I mean, at my house, there was a lot of bad language flying around, particularly in that by the time we got to the penalty shootout, I had had it.
5: Yes. Well, one person texted and she thought there was a few too many dives on the Egyptian side. So I did read that. Did you feel that? Did you get that sense?
1: A lot of drama. But then I thought when Geordie Boss went down for real, no one seemed to pay any attention.
5: Oh, yes.
1: Poor Geordie. Yeah. Can someone help here? I'm in pain.
5: Yeah, it's a very dramatic event. So, yeah, no football tonight. Well, France is playing Paraguay, I think. So apart from that, it's music.
1: I think Canada, Morocco might be up. Yeah. Yes. All right. No. But you listen to Ashwin. That's where the action is in Conqueror's
5: right.
1: songs. Ashwin, thank you very much.
5: Thanks, Suzanne.
1: There's Ashwin Segkar, who will be with you on overnight straight after the latest ABC News. A very big thank you to the lovely Freya, who has been answering your calls and sending you out the playlist and just being a general good sort. Tomorrow night, we will look at the anniversary of the Declaration of American Independence. It's a really interesting story. And I've got a brand new history quiz coming your way too. Here's the news.
3: ABC News with Andrew Kaloupas. Tests have confirmed the first case of the H5N1 strain of bird flu in New South Wales. Poultry farmers have been told to return their free-range flocks to cages to minimise the possibility of infection. Here's Samantha Gerling.
6: For at least the next 2 weeks, farmers can still market their chickens and eggs as free-range. The test results of a giant petrel found on the New South Wales mid-north coast now confirmed as the H5 strain of the virus. The positive test in New South Wales means the virus is closing in on the largest egg and chicken meat market. The same species of bird was also found in Perth's north. 4 positive cases have already been confirmed in this state. Industry stakeholders say they're prepared, trying to fend off outbreak for as long as possible.
3: Ukraine has carried out a long-range drone attack on Russia's second city of St. Petersburg, striking an oil infrastructure and military targets, including the nearby Kronstadt naval base. Ukraine's President Volodymyr Zelensky described the attacks as long-range sanctions aimed at stopping Russian oil money funding the war against his country. Russia says it shot down dozens of drones over St. Petersburg. The oil depot in St. Petersburg is one of Russia's largest fuel storage and export facilities. US President Donald Trump has vowed to fight a new communist menace during a speech to celebrate the 250th anniversary of American independence. At the Mount Rushmore National Monument in South Dakota, Mr. Trump warned of a resurgence of communism and newcomers who embraced ideas opposed to the American way of life. He singled out migrants, warning they want to dismantle democracy in the United States.
7: Communism is the exact opposite of life, liberty, and the pursuit of happiness. It's death, tyranny, and the pursuit of evil. The godless communist morality states that anything is justified to bring about inhuman visions. They don't love God, and they don't want God. They don't love religion, and they don't want religion, and they won't have it. But we will not let them win.
3: The Pope has called on European leaders to do more to protect and integrate migrants while speaking at a mass on the Italian island of Lampedusa, a major staging place for migrants crossing to Europe. Here's Tim Wharton.
8: Support for migrants has been a central theme of Pope Leo's papacy, and his visit to the Italian island of Lampedusa has focused on those who make the dangerous Mediterranean crossing from Africa to Europe. Visiting a cemetery, the pontiff prayed at the graves of shipwrecked migrants and stood at a monument called the Door of Europe, dedicated to those who risked everything in search of a better life. As many European countries have hardened their stance on undocumented migration, the Pope has again called on Europe to rise to what he called a momentous challenge and to do more for both new arrivals and for the countries that they're fleeing.
3: Huge crowds have gathered in Tehran's Grand Masala Mosque to pay their respects to Iran's former supreme leader, Ayatollah Ali Khamenei, as his body lays in state for his burial on Thursday. The BBC's Joe Inwood has more.
9: Cursing the killers of Ali Khamenei, a man dressed all in black beats his chest as he cries. This is the image Iran is keen to present for what they are calling the funeral.

0: Rule of the century. Amongst those happy to speak on camera, like Arash Rahimi, there was a single message. Everyone is upset, he says. We are all grieving over the loss of our supreme leader, and with all our strength, we are trying to take revenge. But there are millions of Iranians who do not mourn his death, and who hold Ali Khamenei responsible for years of repression and violence.
1: The Great Barrier Reef has avoided an in danger listing in the latest draft decision by the UN's World Heritage Committee. And overnight, a UNESCO report has praised Australia's conservation work and ongoing commitment to the natural wonder. However, it gave a strict 2-year timeline to demonstrate significant water quality improvements. Queensland's Environment Minister Andrew Powell says it's a positive endorsement for the state.
2: It acknowledges all of the hard work by farmers, local governments, and all the people on the ground, our scientists, in conjunction with the federal government. It does ask us to come back with reports, but that's all part of being a World Heritage listed site.
1: In sport, world number 6, Alex de Minaur is through to the round of 16 at Wimbledon after beating American Zach Zyder 6-2, 7-5, 6-2, 6-4.
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4: 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So if you'd like to help us, help everyone listening to understand our world a little bit better with some trivia answers, join us. Join us for the quiz. You can call in on 1300 800 222 and also give yourself the chance to win the ABC Radio Overnights Fridge Magnets. Johnny Chicken Tooth took it out last night. It might be your turn tonight. The way it works is you get 1 point for every correct answer. You can rack up your points up to 2 points per person, and then the winner is selected randomly at the end by a computer draw. So there's no control over it by myself or Stuart, your producer. But everyone who scores correctly is in with a chance to win. 1300 800 222 is the number to play. And this is the journey we'll go on after that. We'll check in on Paris, one of the world's most romantic cities. So we'll take you into that delightful place and some of the highlights from your Paris correspondent and some of the tough times as well. There's a heat wave going on in France. Very unusual for them. So we'll cross over to Paris for that. In the second hour, we're talking about this new surveillance technology. Now, we've always heard about China's social credit system being monitored and given points for your behaviour in public. We have AI camera surveillance now in WA watching, doing facial recognition. Now, it's a very early first step, so no one's saying it's going to progress to social credit, but there are still technological concerns about it. There's a downside to such surveillance. There's also an upside for catching criminals. So we'll look at the technology debate around surveillance that's going on in this country, see where it might be heading. In the third hour, it's our music special, and I thought today this is based on a listener suggestion, who I'll introduce you to that in the third hour. It is about incongruous songs where there's a real mismatch between the lyrics and the music, but it creates such delightful music. So we'll go through a playlist of incongruous songs. So join us for that. There's plenty more coming up on the program, but I think that's enough to keep us busy. 1300 800 222 is the number to call in. A couple of you have welcomed me. Thank you, Latif, as always. And Ray has messaged from the Isle of Capri instead of Atlanta today. He's taking us all around. I don't know if you might be our only listener on the Isle of Capri, Ray. So thank you. You were niche enough as it was from Atlanta, but he's on a European tour. So thank you for texting in as well. And Peter says, hi there. Ash Seeger, your name, should the monoculture revolution eventuate, from Peter in Sydney. I was talking to Peter yesterday how a comic had said maybe I should change my stage name to Ash Seeger instead of Ashwin Seeger. It was advice given to me. Didn't follow it, but yeah, we'll see where we're heading. We're about to kick off with the quiz. 1300 800 222 is the number to join in. We'll start gently though. This is the Carpenters, Yesterday Once More.

That is Yesterday Once More, Carpenters. Not laughing at that song. Johnny Chicken Tooth said, great start, Ash. Now you've got us all crying. First stolen valour, now bringer of deep sadness. Well, it is a mournful start to the program. But, you know, we'll go on a more light adventure during the music special. I have some very bright songs for you, but with weirdly sad lyrics. It's a incongruous special, I guess. That's coming up in the third hour of the program. Okay. All right. Matthew's giving me another stage now. How about Ash wins a sidecar for a name change? This is good. I'm brainstorming my more marketable name for the comedy shows. Look, if you'd like to join the program, there's one line free, 1300 800 222, but it will clear up as we go. So do stick around for some quiz, a quick run of the temperatures. What are we looking at today? Here's the plan for us, sky-wise. Brisbane, it will be 22 degrees, partly cloudy. Sydney, 17 with showers. Melbourne, 14 degrees, partly cloudy. Canberra, 12 degrees, morning frost and partly cloudy. Hobart, 11 and cloudy. Darwin, 33 degrees and sunny. Adelaide, 15 and partly cloudy. Perth, 21 degrees and showers increasing. That's the plan for the weather. Let's get on with the quiz. That's all our bookkeeping, our house.

0: keeping out the way. Trevor has joined from Croydon Park. Hello, Trevor.
1: Hi, Ash. So before you ask your question, to jokes on your name, I'm sure somebody must have mentioned at some time to you 1960s black and white BBC television show Z Cars.
0: I did not know there was a Z Cars. No one's brought this up with me in 46 years.
1: It had no background music. It was very sort of dark and, I suppose, realistic.
0: Yeah.
1: You know, about patrolling, police on patrol, on car patrol in, I can't remember whether it was Liverpool or Manchester or Newcastle. It was anyway, one of those places up north.
0: And was it quite a fascinating, because we have those police stories and dramas now, was it quite a fascinating look into crime back then?
1: It was, yeah. So it was a highly realistic and hard-punching for its time.
0: I can imagine, quite a pioneering show. I'm just looking it up, Z Cars, 1962 to 78, so it had a pretty good run. Okay, that's one for me to look into. Thanks, that's a really good piece of trivia. I'll look into that. Later, Anne-Marie says, Ashwin is a good name. Don't change. Okay, another vote from Anne-Marie to keep things as they are. Let's kick you off with a question, Trevor.
1: Oh, just before you do, incongruous song.
0: Yes.
1: The Beatles, Maxwell's Silver Hammer.
0: That was on my list of potential songs. What's so incongruous about it?
1: Oh, well, yeah, it is a bright and chirpy melody.
0: Yeah.
1: But it's...
0: It's about a serial killer, isn't it?
1: It's outright horror, yeah. It's about, not only a serial killer, but one who has horrible variations in method.
0: Yes, and this is what I had to hold back because some of the songs are really dark in content, and it's 3 a.m. for some of you. I didn't want to go too dark in content, but yeah, that's definitely out there for the private playlist if anyone's listening in. Okay, here's your question. Which actress won the Best Actress Oscar for her 2000 role as a real-life environmental activist, Erin Brockovich?
1: That was Julia Roberts.
0: Julia Roberts is correct. Second question, Trevor.
1: It wasn't Erin Brockovich who played the waitress.
0: Huh? What was that?
1: The real Erin Brockovich.
0: Yes.
1: Played the waitress in a cafe scene.
0: I didn't realise she was an extra. She put herself into it.
1: Yes, the talking extra, whatever. Or the producers had that idea.
0: I like that. Yeah, like she's a part of the movie. Okay, so that's 1 point for you. Second question. What is the nationality of Picasso?
1: Spanish.
0: Spanish is correct. 2 from 2 and a couple of car crime show facts from the 60s. So thanks for calling in, Trevor.
1: Rightio, mate. Thank you.
0: Thank you. Z Cars. Look that up because we have Kiwi and Aussie, I can't remember the names, police, Crime Stoppers, Crime Watch, those kind of shows. But, yeah, apparently that genre started much earlier. Trev has called in from Surfers Paradise. Hello, Trev.
2: Hello, Ashwin. And isn't Trev from Condell Park always got something interesting to say?
0: He has good facts. That's why it's nice to have a pause before I ask a question, because what if someone has some great 1960s crime show trivia?
2: When I'm listening and I hear Trev from Condell Park on, I think, I hope they give him more time than people who want to talk about their granddaughter's guinea pig.
0: Okay, yes, well, that's a fun fact as well. But, yeah, Trev's got good practical trivia for us.
2: And he's a Black Magnet winner.
0: Oh, yes.
2: I've never met him, but he's got a great name. And apparently he's got a good brain. And I love him.
0: He's full of fun facts. Now, someone was asking... casting aspersions at your alarm that keeps going off during the quiz, but I'm sure it's just a responsible fire safety smoke alarm.
2: Oh, look, do you want me to explain it? I've got an infestation of cockroaches from next door in a car.

0: Occasionally, they think the smoke alarm is a nice place to hide. And when they fit, smoke alarms work on a capacitor where there's something between the two metal plates. It goes, it might be smoke, boom. The intelligence of smoke alarms is very low. They're not like AI.
1: No, but the cockroach intelligence doesn't seem much higher if they're hiding out in smoke alarms.
0: Well, look, when smoke alarms goes off, the cockroaches top of scarper.
1: Oh, good.
0: And I'm going to spray the little buggers. But I'm a bit of a Buddhist and I do it. So I do it with wisdom.
1: I like it, yeah. Do it a detached spraying. Okay.
0: Well, yeah, you poor devil. You know, Kevin the cockroach. They're all called Kevin, by the way.
1: Yeah. That's a good. It's
0: because how can you tell one cockroach from another?
1: Yeah, that's
0: same,
1: true.
0: The same name.
1: And it's a good blokey. It's a very Aussie name that you've gone with. Well, Trev, let's see if we can get you on the board with a question. Here it is, coming up. Which American author wrote Salem's Lot?
0: I think that might be a Stephen King novel.
1: There was a Stephen King novel. And I've had a correction.
0: I think it was a very early one.
1: Yeah, we don't talk about it enough. Like It, maybe it wasn't as famous as It and some of his other works, but...
0: Oh, look, his best work, to be honest, is a short story called The Body, which was made into the movie Stand By Me.
1: Oh, that's cool.
0: Look, he's a great writer and all the spooky stuff. That's how he made his money. But his writing brain was exquisite.
1: And The Body, the Stand By Me movie, that's not really horror. It's about heart and emotion. So he had that side to him as well. It's not just.
0: Yeah, but there was still a body involved. Yeah. And when they found the body, they go, he was dead. He was like the actual sense of death come out among these. What were they? 13, 14-year-old boys, you know, great movie, great story, Stephen King, full respect.
1: Mm.
0: But I don't read his books.
1: No, you don't need to. They're quite long. And I think there should be a show called The Body, but it's about a cockroach that gets found in your smoke alarm. It's like a kid's story and maybe a whodunit sort of adventure.
0: Oh, God, you've sparked me into something. The story of Kevin. Like, you've got to remember cockroaches only live for about 8 weeks.
1: Yeah.
0: But in this 8 weeks, Kevin actually ventures into the smoke alarm and all the other Kevins go, what was it like? They go, bloody loud.
1: Yeah, I like it. And maybe it's especially loud on their little cockroach ears. Sean has said, I think
0: cockroaches have ears on their legs like grasshoppers.
1: That's true. Yeah, they're close to the ground. Sean says, I've got a cockroach called Colin. So that is the other available name for them.
0: Well, look, if I don't want him to bring all the Collins. I've got enough Kevins. I don't need any Collins.
1: Let's not confuse the issue. Okay, I've got to put to you a second question. Often served as a breakfast food in Japan, alongside soy sauce, onion, and karashi mustard, natto, N-A-T-T-O, natto, is made by fermenting what legumes?
0: What legumes? Peas.
1: Oh, I like that. You said peanuts yesterday and you said peas today for your favourite nuts. It's not that, but it's giving me an insight into your personality.
0: Oh, don't look too far. It'll be scary.
1: Thanks for calling.
0: Yeah, you won't be able to work again if you have a close.
1: No, I'll shut it out of my mind already.
0: Good for comedy, though, Ashley.
1: Well, I think peas and peanuts are just, you're a man of the people. You didn't choose walnut, you didn't choose red dal. You just went for the man of the people foods, and I just think that's who you are.
0: I am a man of the people. I'm just like Henry Lawson. I'm just a face in the street.
1: Very much, Trev. I'll chat to you another night.
0: Good night, Ashwin. For you and everybody, I hope it's been a pleasure.
1: It has. Thank you for calling in, Trevor. Leroy in Penrith, you are correct about what natto is. We don't talk about natto very often, but if you're Japanese, certainly, You've tried it. Steve has called in from Tokemwal. Hello, Steve.
2: Hello, Ash.
1: Is there a Japanese restaurant out there in Tokemwal?
2: No, but my son went to Japan on exchange for a while.
1: Ah.
2: Just before COVID, luckily. And he arrived there on the 2nd of December.
1: Oh, no.
2: I said, whatever you do, don't mention the war.
1: No, I don't. It's not a great memory. Did he bring back natto, though?
2: No, but I think nearly everything's done with soybean there.
1: It is. It is. The answer is soybean. Apparently it's delicious.
2: And interesting week here in Tokemwal, population 3,000.
1: Yeah.
2: We had a steam train coming to town Friday night with 400 passengers, so they're all in town for the weekend. The R791 steam train. It's on the Toke Facebook page, Tokemwal Facebook page.
1: That's not, sort of, who did you say was coming, sorry?
2: Oh, it's a steam train that's arrived in town in Toke.
1: Of course.
2: It only happens once a year. And, it's 400 people have rocked in to virtually give us another tenth of our population for a weekend.
1: That's great. So if you're at the platform and you miss the steam train, you have to wait another year for the next one.
2: Well, that happened to some a while ago, my neighbour was saying, and some people got stuck at the pub.
1: Yeah.
2: So they actually, one was an ex-taxi driver, so they Ubered them down halfway to Melbourne Broadford, I think, because they missed the train. And I think it cost four of the people $330 all up, you know, so it happens.
1: It happens. Or you just wait a year.
2: And my youngest daughter was 20 yesterday, 4th of July, Amy.
1: Good. Does she love the Declaration of Independence?
2: No. I said, you're 230 years younger than America. I said, that's good to know. And she's just opened an art exhibition in Warburton.
1: Oh, good. Well,
2: so
1: good.
2: I know you've got some Warburton callers, so please go along and see.
1: If you're in Warburton.
2: The month of July.
1: Yeah, go check that out. Okay,
2: Water Wheel.
1: Is that the venue?
2: Yeah, that's an art cafe type place. Yeah.
1: Well, your second question, Steve, is Dubliners was written by which author?
2: Sorry, what was the name of that again?
1: Dubliners.
2: Oh, Dubliners. Oh, I'll go Oscar Wilde.
1: Not Oscar Wilde, unfortunately, Steve, but you still got 1 point for soybeans.
2: No, it's all good, mate.
1: Sean has said, I'm writing a book called Kevin and Colin's Amazing Adventures in Trev's Smoke Alarm. It's not the shortest title, but it's definitely a working title that you've got going there. I love the story. I'd love to hear the story, though, when it's finished. Tom has called in from Tweed Coast. Hello, Tom.
3: Hello, James Joyce.
1: James Joyce is correct. That's one for you. Okay, let me put to you another question. Tom, who commanded the Confederate armies during the American Civil War?
3: What was his name? It was only a short, it only had about five or six letters. I can't recall the name. It was something like Clint, but not really. Something like.
1: When you hear it, it does feel like a good, solid Southern name, but maybe we'll see if the next person has got it, if it's not quite with you. Tom, you're still on the board with 1 point.
3: Thank you.
1: Thanks for calling in. You are correct, Sandra, about who I'm talking about, this Confederate army leader. A couple of you, Chipper from King Island, you're also correct as well. Let's see if Anne-Marie can join the party. Hello, Anne-Marie from North Ringwood. Hello.
4: Oh, hello, Ashwin.
1: Amory, have I hit you with a strange question? Is this in your wheelhouse? Who commanded the Confederate armies during the American Civil War?
4: Well, I was thinking about it, and it came into my head, and I'm thinking the surname is Lee.
1: Yes. Robert E. Lee, General Lee.
4: Yes.
1: Good work. Okay, 1 point for you.
4: Go me.
1: Yeah, you're on the board straight away. Second question. From its pronunciation, you might think it was made from footwear, but what bakery product using butter? It's a bakery product using butter, water, flour and eggs gets its name from the French word for cabbage due to its shape?
4: Can you repeat that, please?
1: Yeah, so it's a French word for it's a pastry, but because of its shape, it's named a certain word that's actually the French word for cabbage. So it's a pastry that you might think is a type of footwear based on the name, but it's made from butter, water, flour and eggs, and it's also the French word for cabbage.
4: I don't know the French word to cabbage.
1: The footwear is also a clue for this pastry.
4: I don't know the French word for footwear either. I'm trying to think in terms of pastry. Croissant? The only thing I can think of is croissant.
1: It's not croissant, unfortunately. When you hear it, you'll understand what it is. But Anne-Marie, let's speak another night.
4: Okay, good night.
1: Thank you. Thank you for calling in. Stella, you are correct, as is Susan, about this pastry. It's a fun word to say as well. Cameron has called in from South Perth. Hello, Cameron.
5: How are you, Ashwin?
1: I'm well, thanks, tonight. Are you a good pastry eater? You like a good croissant?
5: I do, yeah.
1: Well, we're moving out of the croissant world, though. The question is, from its pronunciation, you might think it was made from footwear. Doesn't mean it's the French word for footwear, but you might think it's made from footwear. But what bakery product made using butter, water, flour and eggs gets its name from the French word for cabbage due to its shape?
5: I think it might be pâté de corps.
1: Can you spell it for me?
5: Oh, let's have a go. Pate, P-A-T-A-C-H-O-U-R-O-U-X.
1: Yeah, that's correct. I just want to make sure we're on the same page. Choux pastry or pate à choux works as well. So that's good. 1 point for you.
5: Before we go any further, you're talking about the 250th anniversary in America.
1: Yes.
5: As a kid at the age of 17, I was invited into the White House in Washington and supposed to meet the president, but he never turned up. He was busy or something. So there was about 20 young lads from the Australian... It was a group anyway from Australia, and we were invited to go on there.
1: And you were touring as a delegation, and they thought this would be because it's really hard to get a White House invitation. So that's a special moment.
5: Wasn't then. There was hardly any security. They just counted us in and counted us out, and we walked around the Oval Office. And
1: who was the president you nearly met at that time?
5: I think it was Eisenhower was the bloke we were supposed to meet.
1: Okay. Well, that would have been good. He was the one who said, we talked about the defence industrial complex, like the army having a big sway on American life. He would have been quite a thinker, a good reflective president to have a quick chat with, I think.
5: Yeah, anyway, never turned up. That's all good.
1: Too busy. Okay.
5: Running the country, but one of the few people to get in there, yeah.
1: Yeah. No, he would have been fun. Okay, that's 1 point for you, though, with the choux pastry. Second question for you, Cameron. Roald Amundsen, this is Roald Amundsen, A-M-U-N-D-S-E-N, was the first man to reach the South Pole. But where was he from?
5: Norway.
1: Norway is correct as well. 2 points, Cameron. Thanks for calling.
5: Thank you.
1: Many of you were correct about choux pastry. I like it. I don't know if I've made it before, though. What's the one they use in danishes, apricot danishes? Is that choux? That would be puff pastry, wouldn't it? So who knows? Who knows? If you're a chef, you know a good choux pastry recipe, let us know. 0437 774 774. In the meantime, Karen has called in from Altona Meadows. Hi, Karen.
6: Hello.
1: Hello. Okay. I have a sports question. This is quite a random one for you, Karen. What height is a regulation NBA basket. You can say it in feet or meters. Feet is easier. It's a round number.

0: height is a regulation NBA basket.
1: Oh, gosh. 10 feet?
0: It is 10 feet. It is.
1: That's a guess.
0: That's just too high for any normal person to reach, but that is correct. Mm-hmm. Second question. What sporting event has a strict dress code of all white?
1: Cricket?
0: It's not cricket. I mean, that's technically true. On test cricket, you do wear all white, but there's a particular event, and because cricket does involve all white uniforms, I'll give you a chance. It's a particular sporting event where they're very strict. You have to be dressed in all white.
1: Okay. Let me think of this. It could be all white polo.
0: Not polo for this one, Karen, but you're still on the board with the NBA.
1: All right, thank you.
0: Thank you for calling in. We don't have an answer for this one in the text message line, the white sporting event, although I know there is a delay on the Listen app. So Ray has called in from Perth. Hi, Ray.
2: Hi, how are you going there?
0: Good. I've got a question for you, a TV question. Which period TV show series follows the lives of the Crawley family and their servants?
2: I haven't watched TV for 20-odd years.
0: You might have still heard other people mention it and talk about it. It's the Crawley family and their servants.
2: Would it be Upstairs, Downstairs?
0: No, it's not. Is that an English drama or comedy, was it?
2: Yeah, it is.
0: Okay. Not that one tonight, Ray, sorry.
2: Okay, thanks a lot.
0: Thank you for calling in. Stella has... Oh, I talked about the dress code. Yeah, Stella's gone for bowls and lawn bowls. Even though that is a common dress code, like white in test cricket, the event we're looking for is it's very strict about it. It's known for its strictness about the whiteness since it's in its reputation. We'll see if that's a past question, though, if you can come back to it if you like. In the meantime, Sam has called in from Harvey in WA. Hello, Sam.
3: Good morning, Ashwin. How are you?
0: I'm good. How's your day been?
3: Yeah, good, thanks. Yeah.
0: Let's have a go. Do you watch a lot of TV?
3: Oh, yeah, a little bit.
0: Okay, well, this is a period drama, period TV series, which follows the lives of the Crawley family and their servants. What's it called?
3: What, the name of the family?
0: I know that the series, the TV show, it's based on the lives of the Crawley family and their servants.
3: Be The Sopranos?
0: Not The Sopranos. I love series, but thanks for calling, Sam.
3: Thank you.
0: Sally from Ballsbrook, you are correct about that sporting event. Oh, we solved it. Joan says chocolate eclairs are made from choux pastry. Okay, chocolate eclairs. That's a good pastry as well. Quite solid, isn't it? Maybe, is it a bit harder than the puff pastry? Shannon has called in from Caboolture. Hi, Shannon.
4: Hi, how are you going?
0: I'm well tonight. Did you want to pass on this question about the TV show around the Crawley family and their service?
4: Absolutely. For the first time ever, yeah. I have got an answer for both of those questions.
0: Oh, okay, so let's start with this one, the Crawley family series. What's that one?
4: That's Downton Abbey.
0: That's correct.
4: That was one of my favourites. That was awesome.
0: I haven't actually watched it before. Is it quite tense? Is there a lot of conflict?
4: It's really good, and I found it, you've got to watch it. You either like it or you don't, you know. It's very good, and it's, you just see a lot of the dress is just wonderful. People,
0: yes.
4: The dress, things that they're wearing, and, all the different eras and stuff like that. It's really lovely like that.
0: Did it make you want to... Sorry, you go.
4: I was going to say the castle itself is just gorgeous,
0: I guess England is quite a charming place, charming countryside. Did it make you want to live there at all?
4: No, it was always raining.
0: Oh, yeah. It's not surfer's paradise, so, yeah.
4: No, speaking of surfer's paradise, I've got a bone to pick with Trevor.
0: Oh, yeah.
4: Trevor from surfer's paradise.
0: Yeah.
4: He was saying how much Trevor from Croydon Park is wonderful.
0: Yeah.
4: He underestimates himself. He is just as wonderful. He's just as interesting because I like listening to him as well.
0: We all,
4: so there you go.
0: He feels like the Johnny Chicken Tooth of the North.
4: Yes, I find them both wonderful. I find them great, but he was going, Trevor from Croydon.

0: Party, so interesting. I'm thinking, yeah, but I laugh my backside off with you as well. So, good on your trip.
1: He's always got a good story, and he's just so rad. Like yesterday, he apologised to everyone for not having travelled to Europe before. So, yeah, he's good fun.
0: Okay.
1: He's good fun.
0: He'd be like me, turning up to a party and say, I apologise in advance.
1: Yeah, he would.
0: I'm sorry. We're talking. I feel like we're talking while everyone's listening.
1: No, I like that. Okay. That's part of the quiz. So 1 point for Downton Abbey. You wanted to go back to that other past question.
0: Yeah, I can't believe that. I thought, is it Wimbledon?
1: It is. It's very strict about
0: Wimbledon
1: having to wear white. So yes. That's you. That's 2 points on the board, Shannon.
0: Awesome. Now everyone can let me go.
1: Yep, you're free to go. Thank you, Shannon. Dismissed.
0: Okay, bye.
1: Shannon calling in from Caboolture. Johnny Chicken Tooth, JCT, has called us back. Hello, JCT.
2: Hello, Young Ash.
1: Now, obviously, the rules are you just won yesterday. You can't ring tonight, but you're just ringing for supplementary pleasure.
2: Oh, that's it. No, look, I'll be back in when I'm allowed to get another magnet. You've inspired me, actually. Your honest admission about no problem about stealing valour, because I waited so long for a magnet, I've gone a bit nutso. So when I'm allowed to, I'm going to become a magnet magnate. I want all the magnets, every single magnet.
1: Are you entering other quizzes, regional radio quizzes?
2: No. I'm happy just to sup on this one.
1: This is good. So if you look after your health, you could be doing the quiz for many years to come, right?
2: I could do, but if I get a pacemaker, I'll be stuffed because all those magnets have been mucking around with my timing.
1: Oh, that's true. Yeah, don't stand too close to the fridge.
2: Yeah, look, I shouldn't be pretending I'm happy today. I'm a bit sad something's happened that I'd like to share if possible.
1: Sure. What's happened?
2: Yeah, I got some news early on that my granddaughter's guinea pig has become cockroach infested.
1: Oh, gosh.
2: Yeah, it's two cliches for the price of one.
1: Our two most triggering references in the quiz, and you roll them into one sentence.
2: Oh, no, I can get better than that. My interesting fact of the day?
1: Yeah.
2: Do you know the name of the people used to fill people's heads and tell their fortune or their future or judge their health by bumps on the head? That's something that exists and it's called physiognomy.
1: Oh, yeah, yeah.
2: But in a strange coincidence, you're looking for a new name. And I think we could have a new name or science dedicated to you called ashonomy.
1: Wait.
2: Because based on experience tonight, you're judging people's personality based on their nuts. I'm referring back to Trev when you're talking,
1: peanuts. Exactly. Peanuts and I was being a pea prejudicial. I was being a pea person, like a tea reader, tea leaf reader, wasn't I?
2: Yep. No, it's now called ashonomy.
1: Ashonomy.
2: The science of studying people by their nuts.
1: I like it. I'll take that. And I'm glad we explained the context as well.
2: You can wear that in pride.
1: I will. Okay.
2: And the name actually becomes shorter in cold weather. Anyway, let's move on.
1: Here's your question, Jay. Yep. What is the collective noun for a group of pandas?
2: Collective noun for a group of pandas? I'm tempted to think I'm trying to think of a joke. I don't know.
1: A kung fu of pandas. Noun.
2: A kung fu, a bamboo of pandas, a pod of pandas. No, I don't know. I'm just going to flop around and not even be funny in the process. So there's two things I don't want to do live.
1: No.
2: I'd rather do it in the quiet of my own home.
1: We got to see the real Johnny. We peel back the layers tonight with you, JC.
2: Let's not do that. That's not.
1: Okay. We don't have enough time.
2: And just regards Trev apologising for not going to Europe.
1: Don't
2: be like that, Trev. Go to Europe and then you can apologise to Europe for having gone. Yep.
1: Okay. Right. You're back, JC.
2: Cheers.
1: Thank you for calling in. What have we got? 18 minutes to the news. Let's move on to Katie from Kundrook. Hello. Oh, Emma has said it's phrenology, not physiognomy. The study of heads, a really dark science, wasn't it, that we used to get into back in the days, judging people based on the shape of their faces. We've moved on from that. But I still judge you based on your favourite nuts, like peanuts, walnuts, pecans. I still think it reveals something about you. Katie has called in. Hello.
3: Oh, my favourite nuts are cashew.
1: See, that means you're health conscious, right? Because the peanut is not the healthiest of the nuts. Trevor's into it's a working man's nut, but you like a cashew. Why do you like a good cashew?
3: I like the taste of them.
1: They're quite creamy too, aren't they?
3: Yeah.
1: Do you like it? Do you have a sweet tooth? Do you like

0: creamy coconut milk and creamy chicken dinners.
1: Yeah, anything like that.
0: Yeah, see, I'm doing my personality reading tonight. I'll see if there's any more to it. But let me put this question to you, Katie. What is the collective noun for a group of pandas?
1: I have no idea, and the first thing I thought of was a pandemonium.
0: It should be called a pandemonium. I wish it was. It's not, though.
1: Let's... Well, it makes sense to be a pandemonium of pandas.
0: It does. It's better. Maybe we should tell the world Wild Fun for Nature, but it's something else they've come up with, Katie, so we'll see what it is. But thank you for calling.
1: Okay, bye.
0: A pandemonium of pandas. It's not, for some reason. Kylie has called in from Daysdale. Hello, Kylie.
2: Oh, hello there, Ashwin. Thank you very much for the lovely parcel I received last week. Very much appreciate it. Your audience this evening's are a barrel of laughs.
0: I love them.
2: I just laugh. My head off. It's just so funny.
0: Yeah, they're great. And I'm getting my personality reviewed. They're good. And a pandemonium of pandas, I just think that's really a it should be that, shouldn't it?
2: Excellent. And before I answer the question, well done on signing on until 2030.
0: I got promoted by one of the callers yesterday, just December this year for now.
2: Oh,
0: that person was joking. Yeah. No, I just announced that I got asked to stay till Stuart and I were staying till December.
2: You're doing a great job. You and Stuart are doing a great job.
0: Thank you.
2: You're young, but you're bringing the older audience along with you for the fun.
0: I appreciate that. No, that's lovely to hear.
2: No, worries. Okay. Yep.
0: I think you have the option of passing because it hasn't been answered correctly twice. What is the collective now? Yeah.
2: What's happened? You.
0: New question? Okay. So if you're listening in, that is a past question. You can go back to it. Your question, though, Kylie, which composer wrote The Four Seasons?
2: Vivaldi. I know that one.
0: It was Vivaldi. Okay. Second question. What is the largest land carnivore?
2: The largest land carnivore?
0: Yeah.
2: Oh, I don't know. Look, I'm just going to have to say this in Sendesit. I don't know.
0: have a guess of a big old carnivore.
2: Gosh, what is it in England? Is it in? It's not in Australia. It's carnival.
0: The largest. Not sure.
2: I wouldn't know, mate. No.
0: That's okay. Fine. You're still on the board with 1 point, Kylie, for the Vivaldi answer.
2: All right. I'll give you a ring next week.
0: Lovely.
2: Thanks. You have a very nice week, all your listeners as well.
0: Thank you, Kylie. Chat to you then as well. Ruby says, the guinea pig, the cockroach and Whiskers McGee, the cat, all need to meet in a crossover series that Trevor will write one day. Please, Trevor. That's from Ruby in Melbourne. Oh, that's a good crossover story, Trevor, but you've got a busy schedule. That's a J.K. Rowling level task that's been put to you if you're on board. Hayley has called in from Roselle in Sydney. Hello, Hayley.
3: Ashwin, how are you?
0: I'm good. Has it been a wild, fun day for you or just a plain old day?
3: Do you know what? I love that you're talking to someone from Paris because I literally, the week before last, was in Paris for a week on my own.
0: How was it?
3: Fabulous. I'm 55. Mm. I hadn't been there since I was 16. I went for one day. It was amazing.
0: It's still charming, is it? It's just a place you can wander around and take in.
3: Yes, and I tasked myself with nothing but living like a local. I didn't go and see all the sights.
0: Yeah.
3: I just had a lovely Airbnb. The heat was fine because I could have an afternoon nap every afternoon.
0: Yeah.
3: You know, and I may or may not have met a lovely man over there. And my children, I got back there in their 20s. They said, Mum, really? I said, look, you know, you only go to Paris once. I popped the dating apps back on. They hadn't worked for me in Australia for many years.
0: Yeah.
3: And I met and they said, oh, tell me more. So, you know, I pushed myself out of my comfort zone, put the apps back on, went on a very proper date. And, you know, it was in communication.
0: So is the next trip for you to go back to Paris or will he come here?
3: Well, I've said to him, because my job, you know, now I've got to work the next 6 months to save up to go back over there.
0: Yeah.
3: He's got a lot more flexible job and he said in his broken English, I want to come see you in your architecture.
0: Okay. So, well, you got the Sydney op-

0: Whatever, but you know, he is messaging me daily, which I find bamboozling.
1: I like it. And now this is a keep us posted on the romance as we go through the quiz.
0: Will do.
1: As the chapters come up. Well, let's see if we can get you on the board. It's this question about the largest land carnivore.
0: Yeah, that one I know only because I've got kids and I've, you know, gone through. So that polar bear.
1: It is, because kids are always saying who would win a fight between a polar bear and a grizzly bear. And
0: that kind of thing. Yeah, they're very into all of that.
1: Very much. Okay, your second question. What is the standard international unit for electrical resistance?
0: Oh, my God. This, my middle son who's studying electrical engineering would know this. Okay, the question again, please.
1: Okay, it's the standard international unit for electrical resistance.
0: No, that's out of my wheelhouse.
1: That's okay. You're still on the board with one if you're not sure with polar bear.
0: Yeah, I do. I can't circle back to the panda one, can I? Because
1: you can.
0: That's another random one, I think. I've got to think of the word again.
1: Okay, it's the collective noun for a group of pandas.
0: No, it's not harassment. We had this as well with the kids years ago.
1: Yeah.
0: Embarrassment?
1: It is. It's an embarrassment of pandas.
0: Yes.
1: The poor panda, just because they fall over each other a lot when they're together.
0: And they're clumsy.
1: We're trolling them. Yeah. Hayley, that's 2 points for you then.
0: Thank you.
1: Thank you for calling in. Trev from Surface Paradise's message to say, I'm keen on the ideas from the crowd. Haste you, I will write a story as suggested. Give me the characters and 2 days, please, on Facebook. So, yes, Stu, if you're listening, you can message in and we'll pass that on for you, Trevor. That's your writing exercise to get started. Vando has called in. Hi, Vando.
2: Oh, every shingling-a-ling, what will Vando go sing tonight? How are you, Ash?
1: I don't know why you got the nickname from JCT as Vandalism, because that was sweet.
2: I don't know either. Anyway, look, he's just a bit of a cracker, funny fella.
1: He is
2: he's funny, isn't he? Like,
1: I mean, that's what happens. You get the characters at 3 or 4 in the morning, so we're doing well.
2: Yeah, that's it, isn't it? The daytime sleepers. Oh,
1: the daytime, you know, they all want to talk politics.
2: And between us, the knowledge keepers, and I know the international resistance,
1: yes,
2: because I did electronics and, yeah, it was a radar tech for a while. Oh. It's OHM.
1: It is. It is the OHM. And then Stella and Harry in the Bay, you got the OHM as well. So 1 point for you. Okay, here's another question.
2: I had 12 points for my singing, so that's 13 points, Stuart.
1: Oh, you're just changing the rules as you go.
2: I'm making things better.
1: Yeah, you're just inflation. Inflation's really taking off in the quiz. I didn't know it was going so fast. Okay, your second question. What consumer audio device did Sony launch in 1979?
2: Walkman.
1: It didn't even have to finish. 1 point for you as well. Vando, you called a bit earlier tonight, so I didn't have to rush with you. It's lovely to chat to you.
2: All right, so how many points? Was it the Walkman? Did I get
1: yes,
2: that wrong?
1: Yes, 2 points for that and 1 point for your song.
2: Vando!
1: Vando calling in. Peter has rung in from Sydney. Hi, Peter.
3: Hi, Vando's very excited tonight, as usual.
1: He's full of energy. He didn't give us a honk on the truck, but he was just overwhelmed, I think. He didn't have time.
3: I got a couple of things that came to mind while we were going through. An embarrassment of pandas. You're into observational humour, right?
1: Yeah.
3: Yeah, well, I mean, I just came up with a joke. An embarrassment of pandas? How would you even tell if they were blushing?
1: I like it. Why, because of the black and white thing?
3: It was my first draft.
1: Yeah, so. Okay. Yeah, no, I just want to clarify the joke structure. Is that because they've got white faces? Or black?
3: Because that's right.
1: Oh, I think we're halfway there.
3: Their face is covered in fur. But anyway.
1: Oh, okay, yeah. Okay, no, I'm with you now. We're workshopping.
3: I only found out what the noun was, you know, 10 minutes ago, 5 minutes ago.
1: Yeah, yeah. No, I just think it's quite mean of us as well. No one else, no other animal gets that kind of mockery.
3: I think they're playing when they fall over half, or maybe they slip over in the snow or something, I don't know.
1: Yeah, maybe they call us something insulting as well. Like, what are we?
3: And getting back to, I didn't mean to start a whole chain of changing names for, but I was only thinking about it earlier today because it made me think of Holger Brockman. You're old enough to remember Holger Brockman?
1: No, what was Holger's role?
3: Holger Brockman was the first DJ on 2JJ.

0: when they launched in the 70s. But prior to that, he was on 2SM in Sydney, which was a famous, you know, youth station.
1: Mm.
0: And when he got the job, they said, oh, no, this Holger Brockman, that's a bit, you know, I'm paraphrasing, obviously. That's a bit too, you know, foreign for us. You'll be Bill Drake.
1: Oh, gosh.
0: So he was quite well known as Bill Drake for, like, years when he was at 2SM.
1: Wow.
0: And when he came to the ABC, he was, you know, oh, no, I think that's okay if you use your real name.
1: Yeah, good. No one here has told me to go to Ash Sinclair. I was just on comedy once.
0: No, it's a thing that was on my mind.
1: Yeah, no, I like it. And I have to look up Holger Brockman. That's a great, that's a movie level name as well. You could be an action star with that. Okay, we've got 5 minutes to the news. Let's get you on the board too, Peter. Which technology is named after a Viking king? Okay, which wireless technology is named after?
0: Harold Gormson, also known as Bluetooth.
1: Bluetooth is correct. 1 point.
0: In fact, the symbol is his initials in runes.
1: Good trivia. Okay, 1 point for you. Second question. What word, beginning with F, could be a padded, upsprung or unsprung mattress originating in Japan or a low wooden sofa bed?
0: A futon.
1: Futon is correct. Not too hard for you tonight, Peter.
0: No, there were two easy ones. Thank you for that.
1: Thank you for calling in. Let's go slightly rapid fire, just because the news is flying to us in 3.5 minutes. Joe has called in from Ridgehaven. Hi, Joe.
2: Oh, hello.
1: Let me put your first question to you. Despite its name, which body of water between Europe and Asia is the world's first or the world's largest inland lake? Between Europe and Asia, it's the world's largest inland lake.
2: No, I can't help you.
1: Sorry, Joe. We'll chat another night then.
2: All right, bye.
1: Okay, let's see if Tracy can get this one, calling in from Yungaburra in Queensland. Hi, Tracy.
3: Oh, hi. How are you going, Ash?
1: Oh, that's
3: very interesting callers tonight. I like the idea of the nuts.
1: Nut reading. That's my new profession, apparently. Peas, cashew.
3: Pistachios in a Dubai chocolate. Oh my God.
1: Okay, so do you know what that says about you? It says you're a little bit refined because the pistachio is an upmarket nut and the chocolate means you have a sweet tooth. So you probably, you know, a little bit sugary, fun, live for the moment.
3: Yes, and modern day romances like that woman in France. Well, that's the new thing. That really is. Modern day romances are not vanilla.
1: No, that was a great story. I'd love to see how that pans out. Okay,
3: yes, me too.
1: I've got to move you into this one. Your question. Okay. Oh yeah, we're on this one. Despite its name, which body of water between Europe and Asia is the world's largest inland lake?
3: Despite its name being a sea, is that what you're saying?
1: Yeah, I guess so, yes.
3: Is that the Caspian Sea then?
1: It was the Caspian Sea.
3: Excellent. That was a hint.
1: Oh, yes, yeah. No, very, very much. Okay. All right. Yeah, it was a hint. So 1 point for you. Second question, which American city is known as Motor City?
3: Detroit, isn't it?
1: Detroit. That's 2 points. Thank you, Tracy.
3: Thanks, Ash. Love your show.
1: Thank you for calling in. Ex-Tracy from Mooney Ponds moved up to Queensland. Malcolm, you'll be able... hold on the line, Andy. We'll do yours during the news, but Malcolm has called in. Hi, Malcolm.
4: Good evening. Good morning, I should say.
1: Good morning to you as well. Malcolm, variola is more commonly known as which disease? Variola.
4: No, I'm sorry. It's a bit dark for me. I'm sorry.
1: Oh, that's okay.
4: Before you go, though, a quick one.
1: Yeah.
4: In 63, I was in the Navy, and we visited Yokohama, or Yokosuka, which is just outside of Japan, outside of Tokyo.
1: Yeah.
4: We went into Tokyo to the Ginza because we wanted to see all the lights and so forth. But there was a big queue of people all the way around the block. And we follow this queue. Now, you were talking before about don't mention the war.
1: Yes. And Malcolm, I'm just really close to the news. Just give me a quick wind-up, and I've just got to cut to the news, unfortunately.
4: The Japanese didn't have any information about the war, and they were queuing up to see the movie with John Wayne in Scenes of Iwo Jima. And it was the only time they'd find out about Iwo Jima.
1: It's very different times.

0: back then with the information that was coming through. Thank you, Malcolm, for that update. Andy, stay on the line. It is coming up to the news. So what we'll do is we'll announce the winner of the quiz and then we'll cut to Paris. We'll take you on a journey around Paris and talk about surveillance culture coming to Australia all after this.
1: ABC News with Andrew Kaloupas. New South Wales has activated its bird flu response plan after its first confirmed case of H5 avian influenza. Here's Francis Dew.
2: A giant petrel found near Hawke's Nest on the mid-north coast has tested positive for the highly pathogenic virus. The New South Wales government says it has stepped up surveillance with drones and on-ground teams targeting high-risk areas. More than 500 government staff have also been trained to help respond. It's the sixth confirmed case of the H5N1 strain recorded in migratory seabirds in Australia. Veterinary authorities say there's no evidence of mass mortality events or any detections in the country's agricultural system and that the risk to public health remains low. Authorities are asking people to report and not touch sick or dead birds to help prevent H5 spread.
1: Ukraine has carried out a long-range attack on Russia's second-largest city of St. Petersburg, hitting oil infrastructure and military targets, including the nearby Kronstadt naval base. Here's Tim Wharton.
3: The deadly tit-for-tat exchange of the Ukrainian war shows no sign of easing. The governor of St. Petersburg says Ukrainian drones struck an oil terminal in the Kharkov district, while authorities in the Leningrad region say the port of Isotsk, 100 miles to the northwest, was also hit. Ukraine's president, Volodymyr Zelensky, says the Russian naval base of Kronstadt was attacked as well. This strike came after Russia launched its own massive missile and drone attacks across Ukraine on Thursday, leaving more than 30 civilians dead. Ahead of next week's NATO summit, both sides are trying to demonstrate they have the upper hand.
1: US President Donald Trump has used a speech to celebrate the 250th anniversary of American independence to claim that the country's identity is under threat from domestic radicals and extremists. At the Mount Rushmore National Monument in South Dakota, Mr. Trump warned of a resurgence of what he called the communist menace and newcomers who embraced ideas opposed to the American way of life. He singled out migrants, warning they want to dismantle democracy in the U.S.
4: As we approach this magnificent anniversary, we see our American identity under a renewed attack. A generation after we fought and won the Cold War against the menace of communism, there is now a resurgence of the communist menace in our land, including from newcomers to our country who embrace ideas totally opposed to our way of life and our great success.
1: The Pope has called on European leaders to do more to protect and integrate migrants while speaking at a mass on the Italian island of Lampedusa, a major staging place for migrants crossing to Europe. Visiting a ceremony, the pontiff prayed at the graves of shipwrecked migrants and stood at a monument dedicated to those who'd risked everything in search of a better life. While many countries have hardened their stance on undocumented migration, the Pope has again called on Europe to do more for both new arrivals and for the countries they're fleeing.
5: Those who've died in this sea are victims both of decisions that were taken and of decisions that were not taken, indifference to the common good and corruption in their countries of origin, a global economic system that generates poverty and exclusion, the fear that fuels prejudice and contempt, and the idea that such problems do not concern us.
1: Thousands of protesters have blocked roads around the East German city of Erfurt, where the far-right AfD party, or Alternative for Germany, is holding its annual conference. All delegates are reported to have entered the venue despite attempts by left-wing activists to disrupt the event. Police say the operation in Erfurt is the biggest in the history of the state of Thuringia. The AfD is currently soaring in national polls. ahead of all other parties. But protest organiser Georg Becker says fascism has no place in Germany.
6: Of course, we want to prevent the fascist AfD from meeting undisturbed in the exhibition hall and, yes, effectively hatching their plans there. And we want to make it clear that we simply won't tolerate that fascism is on the rise here in Germany.
1: To sport, and the Adelaide Thunderbirds are Super Netball champions after defeating the Melbourne Vixens 61-40 in the grand final. The result caps a dominant season for the minor premiers, who lost just one match throughout the home and away season. It's the Thunderbirds' 10th win in a row. Latanya Wilson was named player of the match for her work across wing and goal defence positions. ABC News.
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0: In just a couple of minutes, we will cross to Paris and we'll take you into the magic of that city. We've already had a story of a Paris romance blossoming in the quiz. What else is there to the magic of that city? Maybe you could have a Paris romance of your own if you just know the hot spots to visit. So let's get to know Paris a little better in a few minutes' time, and then we'll have a conversation about this new surveillance that has emerged in WA. The police are doing more crowd surveillance using AI to recognise faces, catch out criminals, but also what are some of the downsides of this technology? It's not all upside with that kind of surveillance. So we'll look at both sides of the issue. That's the plan for this hour. And then in the next hour, we are doing a music special about incongruous songs. So these are songs where the lyrics and the music just don't quite add up, but it makes for very interesting music. So we'll have an hour of music together there. A quick run of the temperatures. If you've just joined, it will be 22 degrees today in Brisbane, partly cloudy, 17 in Sydney with showers, Melbourne 14 degrees, partly cloudy, Canberra 12 degrees, morning frost, partly cloudy, Hobart 11 and cloudy, Darwin 33 degrees and sunny, Adelaide 15 degrees, partly cloudy, Perth 21 degrees, showers increasing. Stu is the producer on the show. Hello, Stu.
8: Hello, Ash. Now, it's funny you mentioned, you were just talking the weather. Yeah. It's funny you mentioned hot spots in Paris, because I think they're all hot these days.
0: But for them, it's 37 is really hot, isn't it?
8: It's shocking. I was thinking about this the other day, because I've got some international friends and they were telling me just how obviously miserable it was, especially in the US and Canada. And I'm thinking, well, they finally know what it's like for us.
0: Yes. Yeah, we struggle through. That's the good thing about working at the ABC. It's so cold in here.
8: All the computers have to be kept at quite a cool thing, because people who don't work with computers might not know, if you have so many of them, they get hot really quickly. So we have to keep the temperatures in here are very cool, around 20, 21 degrees.
0: Yes.
8: But it means, obviously, it's not so bad in winter because you're already it's not so bad in summer because it helps to cool you down. But in winter, it just makes everything colder. So I've got like cardigans on and layers. It's
0: You're going to wear your slippers next week as well.
8: Oh, mate, it's going to be fantastic.
0: And also, we're always looking up quiz questions, which does heat up the computers as well. 26 for tonight. We discovered a new science, Stuart, that I didn't know was a science, and that is it's nutology. I think there was a different word. Is analysing people's personality based on the nuts that they prefer. So can I do it on you?
8: Absolutely.
0: But what's your favourite nut?
8: I think I'll have to go the classic almond.
0: Okay, almond, I think, is one of the less tasty nuts. It's not creamy like a cashew.
8: Call me milk toast? What does that mean?
0: No, I'm going to tell you what it means. It's not as creamy as a cashew. Mm. It's not as divine as a pistachio. It's not a brain food like a walnut, but it's a solid working nut. It's full of fiber on the skin, so it's the health-conscious nut. It makes you feel like you're looking after your body.
8: I don't know. I'm not too sure. I was about to say I wouldn't call myself health focused at the best stretch of times, but
0: our science has failed already.
8: Not failed. I think it's just a matter of, you know, I can try. I call it more of an aspiration or a goal. I think I could afford to be like the almond.
0: Yeah, embrace your inner almond. Okay.
8: Of course.
0: What has happened in our quiz tonight?
8: Well, you know how it goes. We've got our raffle and we've got our winners. A surprisingly large amount of winners tonight. So we've got only one can prevail. And so we have got Cameron from South Perth.
0: Congratulations, Cameron. Thank you, Stu.
8: You're welcome.
0: We are, as I said, crossing to Paris for a lovely conversation about what's new in that city. This, though, before we get there, is Ed Sheeran.

0: It ends like a wedding song. That's not on that string note. Lovely, lovely song. Okay, on the very other end of the scale of beauty, we have another comment. It's anonymously arrived. It says, bring on AI in every satellite, CCTV and phone microphone to automatically charge people for speeding. Drug dealers, your fine will be in the mail. We'll have this conversation about surveillance in and AI in maybe 20 minutes or so, but before then, we'll cross to Paris after this.
1: Comedy, music and tricky clues.
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0: Your Paris correspondent, Oliver G, joins you, host of the Earful Tower podcast. Hello, Oliver.
4: How are you doing?
0: I'm well tonight. We're wintry conditions over here in Brisbane, but things have been quite heated over in Paris, haven't they, lately?
4: It's been quite the opposite.

0: was it? I mean, how is it for you? Where are you exactly?
1: We're in Brisbane, so it was 12 degrees in the morning. I think we get to the mid-20s, I believe, during the day.
0: Okay, well, that sounds positively beautiful. I wish I was there right now. We've got the opposite.
1: Yeah, what sort of temperatures is Paris doing at the moment?
0: Well, I mean, right now it's sort of early 30s, but it's been up, I think it pushed over 40, and it's about to go back up there again. And I'm very well aware that your listeners around Australia will think that 40 is not such a big deal. But here it is literally a matter of life or death for people. It's they're not equipped for it, and everyone's really suffering.
1: Is there a real lack of air conditioners to deal with that heat in most houses?
0: It's the problem is it's not houses. It's everyone lives in apartment blocks that are from quick Paris history lesson. They knocked almost everything down about 150 years ago and rebuilt everything in this sort of iconic uniform style, 6 floors high, Haussmannian buildings are what they're called. And, you know, they weren't equipped for anything like elevators or air conditioning at the time. Obviously, over the years, they added elevators to most of them, but air conditioning has been a long way behind. And since the temperatures have been getting hotter and there's been more heat waves, these buildings just trap the heat. So they've got zinc roofs. Maybe I think 70% of the rooftops here are made of the metal zinc, and it just traps the heat in the whole building, especially for the poor suckers like me who live on the top floor. Mm. So it's a matter of no aircon and buildings being really poorly built against the heat. And then obviously living in a city where everything just swallows up that heat.
1: Sounds very uncomfortable and quite dangerous, especially as you get older. I'm sure the death rate, unfortunately, would have climbed. Can you tell us anything about how many people have suffered and died from this heat wave?
0: Well, what they usually do, because when you die from a heat wave, this is morbid, but when you die from a heat wave, the way they do the stats is they look at how many people usually die in the given week or month, and then they realize a lot more people died this particular year that they attribute it to the heat. You know, because if a 97-year-old dies tomorrow, who's to say that it was actually because of the heat or for whatever? So I don't think the official numbers are in yet, but there's a lot of people comparing it to a big heat wave from, I think it was 2013, when 15,000 people died. So if it's anything like that, it's going to be a very dark statistic in the history of Paris. But on top of that, there's been a lot of tragic deaths. I think 40 people died from swimming in, for example, the Seine River or the canals of Paris or around France. And these are people who aren't typically used to swimming at all, and they're just so hot they take the chance to jump into waters they're not familiar with, and it ends obviously tragically. So it's I don't know, it's a very weird topic, because a lot of people, especially in the States and maybe in Australia, see these headlines and think 39 degrees, that's nothing. But it's, as an Australian myself, I tell you, it's an awful lot worse than that, especially for, as you said, older people or young kids.
1: Yeah, and especially if the city is not kitted to deal with those kind of temperatures as well. So it means it's probably the case that Europe in general is going to have to re-kit itself for hotter weather, more air conditioners, changed architecture, more open planning. It might just have to redesign itself in general.
0: That's one sort of train of thought, is to redo, because France has this magnificent and glorious past with these beautiful buildings. And, you know, one solution would be paint all the rooftops white, for example. But then you're, as sensible as that might be, you're ruining the aesthetic of the city, which I can appreciate how silly it sounds to say it. But this is the, you know, a lot of people will say this is the most beautiful city in the world. Other people say plant vegetation on the rooftops. But that's obviously a huge job. Others say add air conditioning units, for goodness sake. But that's a huge job. And there's a weird, I've lived here for 12 years now, so I think I'm allowed to get away with saying these kind of things. But the French people are really anti-air conditioning for some reason. Like, they're almost afraid of it. As in, like, oh, you get sick if you sleep with air conditioning on. You shouldn't have it in the building, blah, blah, blah. And also this pollution idea that when you pump the either pump the hot air through the tube out the window or you even have all these AC units, it's terrible for the air, which is kind of baffling to me, given the propensity for smoking cigarettes everywhere and driving cars everywhere. So I don't know. Again, as an Australian, I don't really understand it, but as a guest in this country, I sort of got to follow the way that they do things, even if it makes me scratch my head.
1: Interesting. There's a strange ecological sensibility to the Parisians, aside from the cigarettes, the idea that keep it natural, don't interfere, and just take what nature gives.
0: Which is weird, given it's a man-made city. You know, if you had that, yeah, I don't know. I never got my head around it, really, and I would prefer air conditioning. But it's like, you know, sometimes I feel the heat here because it's very hot. And some people here are saying to me, but you're Australian. And I say, yeah, but in Australia, there's aircon everywhere. And it's the same with my wife, who's Swedish. She gets cold like the rest of us, even though they have negative 20 degrees in the winter. And the reason is, when you're in Sweden, you walk into a shop, you step on a bus or a train, or you're at your home, they have heating that is magnificent. So no one's ever cold unless you're walking a few short steps to the bus stop or whatever, you know? So it's just, we're in the middle zone here in Paris, where it gets very cold in the winter and very hot in the summer, and it's not very pleasant for anybody.
1: You're listening to Oliver G from the Earful Tower podcast, taking us into the life of Paris. Culturally, are the Parisians complainers or stoic, kind of keep calm and carry on people?
0: I think complainers, but it's funny because I'm usually the most positive guy on planet Earth, and it feels like all I'm doing is complaining myself. But I think they like a good grumble over here, perhaps more than anybody else. But there is also a kind of stoicism. I said this, I was at a gathering, and I said to the people that the approach that I don't get with this heat wave is, a lot of French people are kind of like, I don't know if you'd call it a fable, but the frog that sits in the boiling water. Like, if you throw a frog into boiling water, it dies. You cook it, you boil it, you eat it, especially in France. Whereas if you put it in the heating up water, it stays there until it dies. And it feels like that's what's going on with a lot of French people, this stoicism of, we'll wait it out until it gets too hot, which I also can't really understand either. If it was up to me, I would abscond to anywhere cooler, anywhere in the world. But everybody has the same idea, so the flights and the trains are really expensive and all the hotels are booked.
1: Is there somewhere close to Paris that people escape to? I mean, such a flat country. Is there somewhere a bit higher up that you can escape to that's cold?
0: Well, yeah, I mean, there's the Alps is a good option. Otherwise, a lot of people head north. So north is towards the Channel. I mean, there's towns like Deauville, but even these places are hot too. Or you go down to the Mediterranean, the sea at the bottom of the country, and a lot of those homes are much better equipped for the heat. I say better. They're not as well equipped as in the States, for example, or I guess in Australia, but better. Paris is really... it's abysmal, to be honest.
1: Yeah, okay. Well, something for the French and Europeans in general to deal with. If these heat waves are going to be occurring more frequently, something to adjust their towns to. You've actually moved into a domed apartment recently. Can you tell us more about that?
0: Well, close. I had a very big experience with a domed apartment. I wish I moved into one. What happened? So I live in a chambre de bonne, which is a maid's quarters, which is on the top floor and very hot with a zinc ceiling. But the dome story, what happened is I'm obsessed. In fact, it's funny that we're talking now. I'm at a friend's house in the north side of Paris. I'm looking at a dome right now. And for your listeners who aren't familiar with what I'm talking about, around the city of Paris, there are dotted maybe 200, maybe 300 round, perfectly round domes that I've always been extraordinarily intrigued by. And I used to share Instagram stories when I saw one, I'd take a picture and just draw an arrow to it and say, does anyone know how I can get inside one of these just to see what it looks like, these perfectly spherical rooftops? And eventually this American woman reached out. She says, look, I've seen you've been sharing. I got to confess, I live in one if you want to come and have a look. And so she invited me into the most fascinating and unique architectural gem of a home in the city. And I went up there. And you'll appreciate this, I think, working in radio. It's a perfectly round room, round and domed. When you sit in it, your voice echoes from every single wall right back at you. And it sounds like it sounds almost like you've got a headphones on with a repeat 1 second later. Like, it was uncomfortable sitting there hearing myself bouncing back from

0: those directions. And I said to the woman, I was like, is this what it's like all the time? You're just sort of echoing in your own brain here. She's like, yeah, you get used to it. And it was quite fascinating being there. You know, imagine living in a dome, because you can't, there's no way to put the sofa against the wall. So she had the sofa in the middle of the room. The TV didn't really fit anywhere. So it was this real hodgepodge mishmash of, I don't know, fascinating architectural solutions and little windows looking out. And incidentally, so I shared that. I shared pictures and videos and a podcast episode of being up there. And a lot of the comments were saying the same. What's it like in the heat? And I didn't ask her because it was recorded a week before, but I bet it was equally terrible, to be honest.
1: Yeah, not fun, but there is a bar in Brisbane, it's the Lychee Lounge, which has a domed ceiling. Sorry, just bumping the microphone, has a domed ceiling. And when everyone's in there, their voices bounce into your ears very quietly. It's almost like you're hearing ghosts. It's actually very unnerving. So people don't talk about how unnerving and hallucinatory it is to live in a domed space.
0: I wonder if that's something you notice working in radio and then I notice working with podcasts, or if everybody notices.
1: I think this is so ghostly when you hear that domed acoustics. So yeah, I think that's quite clear for us. But yeah, I noticed our spaces are very square and insulated, so we don't get that effect. Oliver, I've had a couple of text messages come in on opposite sides of their experiences of Paris. I'll start with the ones who've really enjoyed it. Someone called during the quiz to say they've just met their partner in Paris at the age of 55, had a Paris romance, and so the city of love still stands. But Haley, on a separate text, has said, please let Oliver know, thanks to his podcast, I walked to Belleville when in Paris the week before last and wandered through the cemetery. It was beautiful and a real respite from the heat. Thanks, Oliver. Love your podcast, and we'll go back to Paris next year.
0: Wow,
1: that's from Haley.
0: That was nice.
1: Yeah,
0: thanks, Haley.
1: Is that a cemetery that's quite well known?
0: I think so. I think maybe Haley's listened to the show recently where I've been. We've talked about this, you and I, but I've been going through all the districts, and where Haley walked was up into the 20th. I think you and I talked about the 20th.
1: Last time, yeah.
0: And and the 20th is kind of as untouristy as it gets, with the exception of this big cemetery, Père Lachaise, which is enormous. For it, given that it's in the city, it's got all these famous gravestones, like Oscar Wilde and Jim Morrison from The Doors, Edith Piaf, these kind of people, and it's almost like there's a lot of greenery in there. Apparently, there's foxes that live in there at night and stuff. So I can imagine it's a brilliant respite, and it's kind of like an open air museum that keeps on giving. So I was going to say listen to Haley, but Haley's listening to me, so I guess listen to me for the tips like that from Paris.
1: It's like a dome. You and Haley are just bouncing each other, echoing around. So yeah, listen to both of
0: Yes,
1: them.
0: exactly.
1: It's a lovely part. I mean, people love Paris, but sometimes you get other points of view about it. Jeff has said, Ash, Paris is beautiful, but overrun with aggressive scammers attempting to con tourists. They're hard to ignore and can be distressing. We would not return in a hurry. That's from Jeff.
0: Well, can I answer that?
1: Yeah, sure.
0: I think firstly, overrun is a strong word, Jeff, but I think the issue with, you know, there's probably three or four places like the Eiffel Tower and the I guess Sacré-Cœur, where there are scammers hanging out, preying on people who are very clearly tourists. And what I usually say on my show is, like, I talk about sometimes how to spot these guys, and if anyone ever comes up to you. And I know it's too late for Jeff, who might not be coming back, but for anyone else listening, when you see people, for example, offering you, hey, let me put a bracelet on your wrist, or do you want to play this game with the balls hidden in the cups or whatever, just understand that there's no way you're going to win any money off these guys or walk away with a deal. So anytime anyone comes up with any kind of offer like that, just say no merci or no thank you and just walk on. Like, I live here. I lived here for ages. Never. The scam guys, you just cross to the other side of the street and ignore them. And it kind of pains me to hear that people have this terrible impression of the city from those losers out there doing these kind of scams on people. But I don't want people others to think that it's overrun with scammers, because it really isn't. It's not.
1: And you just have to be strong and say no when the moment arises if you do happen to visit. The World Cup, France is doing very well in the World Cup. Maybe the team of the tournament is the word on the street. How is it being received in Paris?
0: Oh, the French love soccer, football. They I was thinking about this. I mentioned my wife is Swedish, and Sweden played France recently, and were adequately trounced, I'd say. And I thought about it, and every kid in every city in this country, in every suburb, even the poorest of poor suburbs, they dream of being on that team. And in Sweden, and I assume in Australia, although I haven't lived there for a while, but I assume this is a fair call, not every single child grows up dreaming of being on the national soccer team. And just thinking like that, who of these countries have a chance to beat France? You know, like this is, these kids, they dream of, they would die to represent France on the soccer team. So, and not to mention France has a way bigger population than Australia or Sweden. So this is very deeply important to them. There's, I remember when I moved here and I was having a drink with a French guy and we're in a bar and there was a clock on the wall that was stuck at a certain time on a certain date. And I said to him, gosh, that clock has been stuck for like 15 years or something. And he glanced up at it and he said, yeah. 1998, June, whatever it was, at 8 p.m., that's when France last won the World Cup. It was the best day of my life. And that was when I realized that the football, the soccer here is a religion compared to other countries. So, yes, I can imagine France going a long way, and it's because it's in their blood. It just is in their blood.
1: Yeah, it's what's the Swedish equivalent for your wife? What does she get very passionate about?
0: I don't think only he has ever got passionate about sport, but over there's a big array. There's they do ice hockey very seriously, and a bunch of other like ski. Think I
1: Yes.
0: mean, gosh, one day we'll talk about this, but there's a skiing race where they ski for a couple of kilometers, get down on their stomachs and shoot at targets, and then strap the pistol back on their back and keep
1: Wow.
0: going. I have no idea what's going on there, but those
1: Wow.
0: kind of things are pretty popular over there.
1: It's like assassin training or something.
0: Assassin training on snow, exactly. I'll tell you said that.
1: Very wild sport. Very different cultures as well, but both beautiful in their own way. Oliver, lovely to chat to you as well about Paris.
0: Always a pleasure. Thanks for calling.
1: That is Oliver G, the host of the Eiffel Tower podcast. Chrissy says, "Hi Ash, I adore Brazil nuts. Just love the taste and texture. We have been talking about your favorite kind of nut. I've been trying to do personality analysis on them, but I've never tasted a Brazil nut. So I can't read the tea leaves on that one, unfortunately, Chrissy. But if you like it, good way to go. Brazil sounds more exotic, I think, than the old peanut. But anyway, we've all got our favorites. What we'll do next is we will talk to you about a new development in Australian life, and that is the arrival of AI-backed surveillance cameras. They've arrived in WA. What does it mean for us? What's the good side and the bad side? Let's look into that after this here on ABC Radio Overnights. I'm Ashwin Sekar, and this is Maroon 5. She will be loved.

0: That's Maroon 5, She Will Be Loved. I have had another request come in for a personality test based on the source of nuts. So Greg says, Ash, what about our native nut, the good old macadamian, nice, creamy, nutritious, all-round nut? Thanks, Greg. Yeah, okay, so if you love macadamias in general, you're health conscious because of that factor, but also you're a patriot. You really love this country. You cheer loudly for the Socceroos. Almond eaters probably keep it on the inside, but macadamia nuts, you're yelling at the TV screen, I would suggest. April says, Brazil nuts are a great source of selenium. Three per day gives us our daily requirements. That's good. I wasn't very familiar with the Brazil nut, so you know, we don't talk about that enough as well. We should have a nut special as well at some point, nut conversation during the program. Keep those messages coming in if you like, 0437 774 774. You can call in too if you'd like to. 1300 800 222. Let's talk about technology, specifically the use of surveillance after this.
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0: We've seen those science fiction movies, right, where robots and aliens could identify people just by looking at them. RoboCop, Terminator, Predator, there's a big list of those. Well, it's not science fiction anymore, as AI and the police are working in tandem to potentially scan you as soon as they see you. Rowena Murray is our overnight's resident tech expert and co-host of 3RRR's Bite Into IT, who can tell us all about, well, the potential dystopia we might be facing. Rowena, hello.
4: Oh, hi, Ash. How are you going?
0: I'm good, thank you. Tell us what developments have been made. Where are we heading with surveillance in this country?
4: It's getting pretty intense, and it's all about facial recognition. So the West Australian Police have officially become the first law enforcement agency in Australia to actually deploy it live in public spaces. So what they're doing, they are being quite visible about it at the moment. Essentially, they're parking a marked van outside a really busy space, like a concert or a footy match, and they're using it to scan the face of every single person who walks past, and they're essentially matching people in real time against a watch list. And it's a bit of an interesting one because Australia's privacy laws aren't ready for handling this situation at all. So it's a reasonably new pilot. It's only been running for, I think a bit over a week. And it's pretty intense stuff.
0: Yeah, so what is the argument for, let's go against later, what's the argument for the use of surveillance to this level by the police?
4: Okay, so the WA police have been very specific about this particular deployment. So they have a watch list of around 4,000 West Australian residents, and they're essentially people with outstanding warrants, which includes things like, you've missed your magistrate's court hearing, or, you've got unpaid fines and they've got a bench warrant to get you to pay those, as well as registered sex offenders and missing persons. So they're doing that scan, and it makes sense on paper when you say, well, okay, then if you owe some fines and, you're being hard to find, or, you're a registered sex offender and you're somewhere that you're not, then yes, it makes sense that, they can scan you, they can find you, they can get you off the streets, they can, proceed with an arrest or what have you. So that's the theory, that it's a very targeted list that they're going for.
0: Okay, so on the surface, it sounds like it would make their job easier to catch criminals and do their job. What's the argument against this technology?
4: So I'm going to pull out one, particular case, missing persons. And people go missing for a whole lot of reasons. People go missing, because something awful has happened and, they're 6 foot under in bushland somewhere, which is terrible. But sometimes they go missing because their lives are in danger, a domestic violence situation, and they need to get out for their own safety. This would theoretically scoop them up and potentially bring them into the public eye or put them back in harm's way if that's something they're deliberately trying to avoid. But the other risk is that if you're, for example, participating in peaceful protest, the new WA privacy laws are kicked in on the 1st of July, so these kicked in just after this trial was deployed, that's not exempt. So you could just be walking down the street minding your own business or, you know, peacefully protesting, which is a democratically upheld right, which is under certain attacks on a state-by-state basis. You could get, you know, scanned, logged, scooped up, charged just for, you know, exercising your right to protest. And that is not exempt. Interestingly, they haven't come out and said they're doing it, but it's actually not exempt under the rules they're operating under. So it could definitely become a thing.
0: Well, it's always the case, isn't it, that legislation has to keep up with technology. And this is maybe where there's some lag behind. What about the use of data? Does it get shipped overseas? Does it get stored somewhere? Are there data issues that we should be worried about?
4: There could potentially be. The rules around this deployment say the second that an identification has been made, that data's got to be deleted, and the police officer working that particular shift has to then manually verify that you are who you are. So in theory, they're deleting it. However, Australia doesn't have a very good track record of doing that, either at government or private level. So there's been a number of cases that have been challenged because, you know, we've deleted it. Well, we just found it all on a big old hard drive somewhere. So we can't assume that the WA police are necessarily going to do exactly what they say they're going to do in this situation.
0: AI models are often overseas-based, aren't they? So if they're doing the work of identification, that's also complicated to keep the data in Australia.
4: Oh, absolutely, absolutely. It's most of the big AIs are not built or made in Australia or maintained in Australia. So you're absolutely right. That material is getting sent off for lightning-fast identification, and we have no idea where it's being stored in most cases. So you're absolutely spot on.
0: You're listening to Rowena Murray, our tech expert, taking us through what we should be concerned about and what the arguments for also for this surveillance technology, AI-backed surveillance technology that's rolling out in a limited way in WA. What about the way AI recognises people? Some people get more matched more easily than others, don't they?
4: That's right. And the error rate is a genuine serious problem. So

0: This technology that they're rolling out, even under like the most perfect, most controlled conditions, you know, consistent sunlight, good weather, daylight, all that sort of thing, they have around a 90% accuracy rate, which, you know, you think, oh, that could sound pretty good. But it also means that one in every 10 alerts is a false match, and they know that. Plus, out in the real world, operating in amongst crowds, you could have, you know, shadows, cloud cover. Not everyone is white, you know, 5'9", all that kind of stuff. So in those real world conditions of crowds and bad lighting and people moving, the rate gets a lot worse, not better. And there are definite reliability issues because it's primarily been trained and tested on white males. On a global level, which means that, for example, First Nations people, you know, darker skin tones, women, you know, it's a lot less accurate. So that error rate goes exponentially higher among, you know, particular target groups, and they know that that's an issue. So it really can get it wrong for the people who can least afford it, particularly, you know, in Australia, First Nations people are already disproportionately at risk of being misidentified or having, you know, interactions with police. This is a prime issue in that particular situation.
1: That is a really hard, that means more stop and searching for people that shouldn't be stopped and searched because they haven't done anything. What's the solution around that? Is that more, would they argue more data from darker skinned people, from women being fed into these AI models?
0: That's exactly it, yeah.
1: Yeah, okay.
0: And no one's talking about doing that, so.
1: Yeah. Okay, it's a complicated issue as well. Are there any other things we should be concerned about when it comes to this?
0: Oh, look, I think the main issue is we can't always assume, like we look at this and say, oh, WA police, they're, you know, essentially an authority, they're the law enforcement, therefore they'll be abiding by the law. And as a cohesive whole, that will probably be the case. There's very likely to be creep, as we mentioned before, but that is assuming that there's no bad actors in play, and that's never the case. So hypothetically, if a WA police person who is, you know, working in this space decides they want to stalk someone, they could add that person to the list and have them scooped up. And that can fall way outside of actual law enforcement and more into straight up danger for members of the general public. And that has happened in other states, particularly around, you know, police officer domestic violence situations when it's their own partner that they're trying to stalk or disrupt. And, you know, police resources have repeatedly been used in the past in Australia and I'm sure overseas to, you know, go after the partners or the ex-partners of police officers. Absolutely a risk that this kind of thing is going to happen here as well. So we cannot assume that it's going to be, you know, operated how it says on the tin that it's going to be operated, unfortunately.
1: Yeah,
0: it's,
1: if you have malign intentions, this is a very powerful technology for you to take advantage of. So definitely things that will need a lot of tight controls around them. And that's a more complicated conversation, isn't it? Bringing in privacy commissioners and better laws and standards. That this is quite an expanded conversation.
0: Oh, it definitely is. And like it is with a lot of things, this will be a bit of a test case for the whole country. I can guarantee that other state, you know, police force leadership will be looking at this with a lot of interest. And WA is a little bit of a vanguard with their tech. They were the first one that bought some of the Boston Dynamic robot sort of dogs. They look like dogs, and they specifically bought them to run as a bit of a trial to actually arm them and send them in, like, for example, if there was an armed individual, say, in a shopping centre threatening people, that they could send these robot dogs in an armed situation to take this person down and avoid harming police officers, that kind of thing. And they've been a little bit quiet on the topic since they entered into the contract to purchase them, but you know, they're doing some very interesting vanguard-esque stuff in WA in terms of tech. So they're doing more than just this facial recognition, and it will be a very, very interesting one to watch because, you know, they're putting out press releases with a bit of fanfare going, oh, we're doing this thing, but then they're not telling us a year later what actually happened with that. How's it going?
1: Yeah. I wonder and I wonder if there's something unusual or unique about WA that makes it a test case for new technologies.

0: That's worldwide. The manufacturers of masks of all kinds of types are growing, and the technology is getting better and better and better. The most commonly deployed ones, and I've seen people using it to try to get past Facebook and age-based online facial recognition, is kind of like almost like a Lycra balaclava with a face printed on it. So a lot of people are using them. I've got a friend who got a lifetime ban from Facebook by trying to use one of those when he was asked to verify his identity. He popped it on and he's just been blocked for life. Right. So we are already seeing an increase in people, you know, wearing this sort of stuff, and it's going to continue to grow for sure. So, you know, facial recognition. At the moment anyone says, oh, there's a rule around this and this is what we're going to be doing, there'll always be people who will immediately go to, well, how are we going to get around that? Fantastic.
1: Yes. Yeah, it'll be a real cat and mouse game between the public and the authorities if this does kick in. Would you have any advice for what people should do to make sure this gets used responsibly? What should they be agitating for?
0: It'll be the classic thing of, you know, when voting time comes around, certainly exercise your right to vote and, you know, look at political candidates who are interested in managing protections here. And I think that probably one of the better things we can do as well is to be a bit vocal about it. You know, get on your, you know, talk back radio text line and keep it in the headlines. You know, keep agitating, write letters to the editor, be aware. But there's also a handful of groups and organisations around that even just by simply signing up for their e-newsletter, you can keep yourself better informed. I'd say Digital Rights Watch is a really good example of that, where you've got experts in the space who do their best to keep an eye on things. They do try to advise on policy, you know, and move it up the chain a little bit to influence actual decision makers in the legislative space. So that's where people will be able to actually have a little bit of a voice, stay involved and stay informed, really.
1: Yeah, I hope so. It's a complicated issue because cost of living is the main focus in this country. We're not that familiar with technology and surveillance and AI and foreign data centres. There's a lot to take in, and privacy laws and commissioners. So it is a hard one to make simple and sexy for voters, I think, but maybe we'll have to just take that on board and just do more of our own research.
0: Most definitely.
1: Rowena, thanks for your time today.
0: Thanks very much, Ashwin.
1: Rowena Murray is your overnight resident tech expert and co-host of 3RRR's Bite into IT.
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0: Mick says, I think facial recognition is excellent technology for apprehending criminals. However, coming after people who have unpaid fines, which isn't a criminal offence, is perhaps crossing the line. I've seen these facial recognition vans in the UK on YouTube and seen how it works inside the van. This one was parked in a shopping centre. That's Michael in Melbourne. What do you think? Are we going too far with surveillance? Anne-Marie from Dandenong says, I like pistachio nuts. Please tell me about my personality, Anne-Marie. If you like pistachio nuts, I mentioned this in the quiz, you are refined, probably have a decent income, high income, and you like travel. You're naturally open-minded and experimental as a personality type, I believe. How about the bunion nut, says Ashwin, how about the bunion nut, Ashwin, says Travis. Definitely don't want one coming down on your head, Travis from Brisbane, currently in the Kimberley. No, the bunion nut pines are beautiful, aren't they? They add real windbreak and charm to your city. Johnny Chicken Tooth writes, I'm rather fond of wheel nuts. Does that mean I'm destined to be a truckie? How about donuts? What say you, oh grand nut oracle? You're welcome, Johnny Chicken Tooth. Well, if you like the donut, Johnny, you live in the moment. You live in the moment. You don't live for the future as much. You really are a hedonist. You enjoy pleasure and the moment. And if you have wealth accumulated, you won't be leaving it for your children. You'll be going on lots of long cruises and enjoying a lovely life of pleasure and fun. That might be it for my nut interpretations, but if you do need any more nut oracle work, I am available for the next 2 hours. The number to text in is 0437 774 774. We're about to hit the news, and on the other side of the news, I'll take you into a music special, which is about songs that juxtapose two different ideas. They're incongruous. They have music that says one thing and lyrics that say another. And because of that incongruity, they're just lovely to hear. They're quite jarring in a beautiful way. So we'll explore incongruous music coming up after the news. I'll be back with you in five.
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0: The news with Andrew Kaloupas. Authorities say there's no sign bird flu has spread to poultry or local wildlife in New South Wales after the state's first confirmed case of H5N1 avian influenza. Here's Frances Dew.
1: The state's first confirmed H5 case was detected in a single migratory giant petrel near Hawke's Nest on the New South Wales mid-north coast. It is the sixth confirmed case in migratory seabirds across Australia. But the government says the virus has not been found in commercial poultry flocks, captive birds or other local wildlife. There is also currently no impact on chicken meat or egg supplies, but authorities are advising poultry farmers to strengthen biosecurity measures as a precaution and to cage their free-range flocks to prevent infection. Health authorities say the risk to people remains low.
0: The United States has begun celebrating its 250th anniversary of independence. Thousands of events are taking place across the country, but some have been cancelled because of a heat wave. At a Navy parade in New York, the US Vice President, J.D. Vance, called on Americans to reflect and embrace the greatness of what they've achieved.
2: Reject that America is a place for zero-sum thinking, because it is not. Our history is one of people carving a great civilization out of the wilderness. Reject the view of your nation that sees only its sins, but not its grace and its greatness.
0: Ukraine has carried out a long-range drone attack on Russia's second-largest city of St. Petersburg, striking oil infrastructure and military targets. The BBC's Vitaly Chevchenko with more.
3: Footage posted online by President Volodymyr Zelensky shows a huge fire and smoke billowing after the overnight strikes. He called them long-range sanctions aimed at stopping Russian oil money from funding the war against Ukraine. The oil terminal in St. Petersburg is one of Russia's largest fuel storage and export facilities. Separately, the Ukrainian military denied claims by Russia that its forces had captured the strategic town of Kostyantynivka in eastern Donbass region. Elsewhere in Ukraine, at least five people were killed in the Russian bombing of the northeastern city of Sumy.
0: A 27-year-old man is in a critical condition after suffering a head injury during a suburban Australian rules football match in Melbourne's north Saturday afternoon. Here's Meg Whitfield.
4: Emergency services were called to Laylaw Reserve about 1 p.m. after a player sustained a serious head injury mid-game. He was treated at the scene before being taken to hospital, where he's in a critical condition. The match between Epping and Laylaw was called off after the incident. In a post on social media, Epping Football Netball Club thanked those who assisted during and after and said it would provide updates where and when appropriate. Laylaw Football Netball Club says it extends its best wishes to the player, his family and teammates.
0: Vast crowds of mourners have paraded through Tehran on the second day of a week of ceremonies for Iran's late supreme leader, Ayatollah Ali Khamenei, beating their chests in sorrow in front of his coffin and calling for revenge against Israel and the United States. Tim Wharton reports.
5: The funeral for Iran's former supreme leader, who ruled the country for decades before being killed in an airstrike in the opening moments of the Iran war, is being portrayed as the country's public response to US and Israeli attacks. Describing it as the funeral of the century, it is seen as a vital PR exercise as Iran tries to maintain its hold on the Strait of Hormuz in negotiations with Washington over a permanent end to the war. During the second day of a week-long funeral procession, Iran's top negotiator has issued a warning to France and Britain about potentially launching joint patrols in the vital waterway. Ali Khamenei's funeral has already seen thousands turn out to pay tribute to the 86-year-old, who will eventually be buried in the holy city of Mashhad.
0: To sport, and in the AFL, Carlton has held off a fast-finishing Richmond to win by 2 points on Saturday night at the MCG. With the details, Ben Cameron.
6: Carlton's remarkable resurgence has continued to make it 7 straight wins under caretaker coach Josh Fraser. The Blues now sit inside the top 10, but North Melbourne can reclaim the spot when they play on Sunday. Earlier on in the day, Collingwood won a spiteful clash against the Gold Coast. Braden Maynard could be in hot water for umpire contact when he rushed in to remonstrate as a melee ensued. Top of the table, Fremantle suffered only their second loss of the season. That ended a 14-game winning streak for them, while Melbourne defeated Hawthorn in Launceston. Ben Cameron, ABC Sport.
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8: Morning again. We're back.

are about to conduct a music special about incongruous songs where the music and lyrics don't quite match, but that makes the songs work. So we'll explore that in just a couple of minutes. Brisbane, you will have 22 degrees of delightful weather today, partly cloudy though. That'd be quite kind. Sydney, 17 degrees with showers. Melbourne, 14 degrees, partly cloudy. Canberra, 12. Morning frost, partly cloudy. Hobart, 11 degrees and cloudy. Darwin, 33 degrees and sunny. Adelaide, it will be 15 and partly cloudy. Perth, 21 degrees and showers increasing. Now, I had started the process of doing personality tests on you based on your nut preferences, and unfortunately, it has spread. Nancy has said, people who like walnuts drive others up the wall. Now, I can't confirm, but if you are in a relationship with a walnut eater, let us know if that is correct as well, because we are trying to establish a new science tonight, that of nut reading. And in reference to that interview about surveillance, the increasing surveillance in Australia, Kaz from Balambi says, it's not the government we need to fear with this. It's the fact that this technology is controlled and owned by a private American company whose philosophy is nihilistic and anti-democratic. That's actually maybe the best point about this. There's, you know, the philosophy of Curtis Yarvin. Do you know the Curtis Yarvin, who's a quite influential as a philosopher in Silicon Valley? Well, amongst a certain section of Silicon Valley. And he believes that democracy is short-termist in thinking. It keeps us weak. That really a country should be run by a corporation with a strong CEO. And we're not voters, we're shareholders. And it's quite an autocratic vision of how a country should work. So in this philosophy, governments get superseded by corporations, and we should be very wary of the creeping influence of technology companies in our lives. So, yeah, a conversation that will continue. But let's come back to beauty now. Let's leave tech dystopia aside for one moment and return to what is joyous in our lives, and that is music. So the concept of this hour is songs that juxtapose, well, songs that have a mismatch between the lyrics and the music. And this was suggested to me, this theme, by Brian from Mooloolaba, who emailed me with some lovely kind words and thought this would be a great theme for a music special. And I agree. So let's begin with your first song. It is called Tears of a Clown. It's by Smokey Robinson and The Miracles. Stevie Wonder wrote the music for this song. Smokey heard this music, and with its bright circus-like feel, he thought it reminded him of a clown faking their happiness. The lyrics are about a man hiding his pain after his partner left him. And it was inspired, though, by the opera Pagliacci, which is about clowns hiding their hurt behind empty smiles. And in the opera, which inspired this song, Canio discovers his wife's infidelity, but must nevertheless prepare for his performance as Pagliaccio the clown, because the show must go on. Here's Pavarotti performing that section of the opera, Vesti la giubba, and you can hear the idea of masking your pain.

And we've heard this idea of the clown that hides his pain, don't we? Or Robin Williams may be the classic modern example of hiding your pain behind the laughs, behind the smiles. And you'll see that juxtaposition in this song, The Tears of a Clown, a bright circus song masking a deeper pain.

That's Tears of a Clown by Smokey Robinson and the Miracles. Tony has suggested Perfect Day by Lou Reed, my favourite incongruent song. That is on the list. That is coming up, Tony, in Adelaide. This one hasn't got a name on it. It just says, good morning, the Beatles. Okay, that's another one. I haven't actually heard that song that I know of. Maybe when the melody arrives, I will have. Claude writes, g'day, Ash. AI should be banned. It'll turn out to be no good. Everyone will be out of a job. Love the music. Thank you. By Claude. Okay, so Trev from Surfers Paradise. Great topic. Thanks for the undeserved magnet. My song, Hollywood 7 by John English, 99. And I love doing it at karaoke. Okay, so we've had a few topics, a few song suggestions coming through. Let me take you to our next song. We have old and new songs coming at you today. But this is an older song. It is from 1964. It's by Brenda Lee, and she uses a technique to pull innocence into a song, and that is to replicate a nursery rhyme. It's the theme from London Bridge's Falling Down. So it gives the song an innocence to it, a childlike innocence, but it is about your world falling down. Enjoy the juxtaposition.

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0: We are talking about songs that are incongruous. The lyrics and the music don't quite match up. They're still catchy songs, but there's a strange tension within them. This doesn't have a name, this text message, but it does say Pumped Up Kicks is a good example of happy music with a disturbing subject. I did find that song and I remembered it from the 90s, but I didn't include it in today's playlist because it was just too dark. It's about school shooting and asking if you can outrun a bullet. I thought for this segment, it was just lyrically a little bit too dark, but that is an example of happy lyrics with very dark content. I think ours don't quite strike that extremity, but they do take you on a journey of juxtaposition. Let's go in a new direction now. This song is called Common People by Pulp. And for most of human history, everyone wanted to be richer. Everyone wanted to be the pharaoh or the maharaja, the king. But at some point in history, it became cooler to be working class. The term, the derogatory term perhaps, was slumming it, was to be a commoner. And that's the word that became used in the language. The idea of, remember when we watched the Titanic for the first time, everyone under the deck was having more fun than everyone on top. And that's 1912. Somewhere around that time, or just a few decades earlier, it became cooler to be working class than aristocratic. And this song, Common People, is about that movement. It is about wanting to be, the phrase common people, the story behind it is that the artist Jarvis Cocker, he was studying at art school in London, and a Greek student from a wealthy family had mentioned to him in 1988 that she wanted to move to Hackney and live like the common people. And I was thinking, who embodies this concept of it being cooler to be poor than rich, or cooler to be of the streets than of the mansions? And maybe the iconic character of this was Ali G from the 90s. And here's a short snippet, one that I could play at this time of night.
2: What is the Nobel Prize?
3: Well, the Nobel Prize is a recognition for some work done.
2: Is there a Best Newcomer Award at the Nobel Prizes?
3: No, it's basically one prize.
2: It's a bit like my man Jay-Z when him won the Source Hip Hop Awards because him had revolutionized the beat and done a... that kind of thing.
3: Yes, okay.
2: That is sort of what you was done in your field.
3: That's right.
2: So why did Sir Isaac Newton shoot that apple off that geezer's head?
3: First of all, Isaac Newton. I just want to make sure this young people know the name, Newton.
2: No worries.
3: Because he comes from your great country, and he was one of the world's greatest physicists who ever lived. And he tried to understand why, when you drop something, why it falls.
2: Well, why would you worry about an apple falling?
3: Would you ask the question, why does an apple fall?
2: Who cares?
3: He cared.
2: Why? Surely there's better things to worry about than like an apple falling down.
3: Let me ask the following question.
2: It's obvious because you just drop it and it falls down. Does everyone have to obey gravity?
3: Absolutely.
0: That was Ali G, bringing the streets and the culture of the streets to everyone and realizing it was cooler to be in that world than the world of the aristocrats. So that's the message of the song, Common People. Well, it's talking about the point of view of a rich person who wanted to be common. This is by Pulp.

That's Common People by Pulp, a song about class warfare, classism, packaged up in a bright, happy song. Peterson from Sydney says, love Common People. Fun fact, Jarvis Cocker's dad, Matt Cocker, was one of the first presenters on 2JJ Sydney, along with Holger Brockman. Oh, Holger Brockman's back in our trivia. Thank you, Peter. Wonderful connection between those two moments of the program. Mace says, hi, Ash. Mace here. Really glad to hear you're going to be doing overnights to the end of the year. Really like your show and journeys taken on your shows. Well, we've done an African journey. We've done a world tour. Today, we're doing a journey into juxtaposed songs. No name on this one, but it says, morning, Ash and Stu. I've joined at the right time to hear my music idol and hero, Ali G. I think your link to the theme is a bit of a stretch, but can't say no to Borat's cousin on the ABC. Suggestions from you. By the Banks of the Old Ohio by Olivia Newton-John. That's from Gaz. Yeah, I looked up that song. It's a murder ballad, which would exactly the theme we're talking about. Dark themes, but lyrics, music that's often very different as well. And it doesn't have to always be, you know, murder, and it could be classism or something that's just sounds different to what the music does. Let me continue with this journey we're on. We have a good variety of songs from different genres. This next song

REM, very big in the 90s, signed one of the biggest record deals of the time. And this song is, again, it's musically joyous. So that's enough. Don't listen to the lyrics. It's musically joyous, but it's lyrically bleak. It's speaking about the end of the world. It also has a stream of consciousness style. So it mixes references to different people. And in some ways, that captures our mood at the moment, right? A little bit lost and floating. This is REM.

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0: That is our theme today in this music special, songs that juxtapose darkness and light, often bright, happy music with more serious lyrics. This next song maybe is the classic of this genre, and that is Lou Reed's Perfect Day. The song was written after Lou and his then fiancée, later his first wife, Betty Kronstadt, were spending a day in Central Park. Later interpretations of this describe it as a heroin trip song, but Lou Reed in interviews has dismissed that. Quote from him, no, you're talking to the writer, the person who wrote it. It's not true. I don't object to that particularly. Whatever you think is perfect, but this guy's vision of a perfect day was the girl, sangria in the park, and then you go home. A perfect day, real simple. I mean just what I said. Either way, though, there's a bleakness to this music and a sweetness to the lyrics that blend beautifully.

Just a perfect day. Drink sangria in the park. And then later,

That's Lou Reed with Perfect Day. We can hear it, right? The sad music, the beautiful lyrics, the upbeat lyrics. How about a couple of suggestions from you as well? Danny says, this is a beautiful song. Thank you. That's Lou's song. Hey, Ash, I think the song What a Wonderful World is similar to this one in positive lyrics but a downbeat instrumental. Yeah, it is a bit bittersweet, isn't it? It makes you sad but joyous at the same time. Cure, love song, says David, by the banks of the old Ohio by Olivia Newton-John. That's from Gaz. That's about a murder, I think.

is as well. That was committed. Some dark themes in there as well. Hi, Ashwin, there is a Richard Marx song, Hazard. That is, yeah, I remember that song, Hazard, about a boy accused of murdering a girl he loved who went missing. Love your show, Trish in Camden. Thank you as well. And that is a great suggestion of this theme. The mixture of lyrics and music not quite adding up. I'd suggest Everything She Wants by Wham. Upbeat instrumental, but lyrics of a relationship breaking down. Donald has also suggested Every Breath You Take by The Police. Very classic stalker, perhaps, lyrics, but in a really catchy pop song that we all jammed along to. So, yeah, there's quite a few songs that fit into this theme. Our next song is called I'm a Rock by Simon and Garfunkel. This song is upbeat, but it deals with isolation and emotional detachment, maybe two of the themes of the 2020s, right? The character in this song is a recluse trying to lock himself away from the world, to not feel anything, to protect himself. And so we are seeing this take off, this movement. There's the lying flat movement in China where they reject the 996 concept of 9 hours a day. 9 till 9, sorry, working 6 days a week, 9 a.m. till 9 p.m. of work. They've rejected that. There's a lying flat movement to escape completely. So the song finishes with the lines, a rock feels no pain, an island never cries. Lyrically, it's about numbness, but musically, it's anything but.

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0: Couple more suggestions from you. The Smiths have several, Sweet and Tender Hooligan, Meter's Murder, There is a Light That Never Goes Out. No name on this one, but it says, I've always thought Nina Simone's song, I'm Feeling Good, song had a really serious and ominous style of music for such an uplifting message. That's Jonathan from Kensington. Let's move on to our next song. We've got a few choices in the lineup today. This song is, it's bright and happy, but the lyrics about a couple that are deeply unhappy and are about to cheat on each other. The writer of the song, Rupert Holmes, said he was originally going to write, If You Like Humphrey Bogart, but then thought, I've done too many references to Humphrey Bogart in my music. Let's change it up. What would people drink on holidays? Daiquiris, Mai Tais, pina coladas. So even though he had never tasted one, it became the star of this song. He had the idea that you don't order beer on holiday. You order things that can be drunk out of a pineapple, things that you can stick a miniature umbrella into. This is Escape, the pina colada song.

That is Escape, the Pina Colada song by Rupert Holmes. So bright music, well, kind of silly, but sad theme. Couple that was sad, but they make it work. This could have gone for many hours because you've added so many suggestions to this theme of incongruous music. Mismatch, Good Morning, Good Morning by the Beatles. That's John Lennon's Marriage Breakdown. Okay, that's hadn't heard about that themed song. Yeah, a lot of them about relationship breakdowns. Well, that one was saved by a Pina Colada. Michael says, how about Excitable Boy by Warren Zevon? And someone just said that was one of my top favourite songs, Pina Colada, as well. Little Village, Do You Want My Job, which is about Islander exploitation. Very good suggestions coming out here. Let me take you to a new song, which is a classic as well of the genre, and that is, people hear the song and they think it is a flag-waving, anthemic, rouse-the-nation song. It is Born in the USA by Bruce Springsteen. On the surface, that's what it sounds like, but really it is a satire, it is a critique of the way veterans are treated when they come home. This is a song in particular about a Vietnam War veteran who returns home to desperate circumstances and few options.

Born in the USA by Bruce Springsteen. George says, Ashton, if you're going to play an internally contradictory Smith song where the upbeat boppy pop music belies the gloomy apocalyptic message in the lyrics, you should play their song Ask, which states, it's the bomb that will bring us together. Dead Corrupt People, is that a song? Not sure, it's That's All. They came in that text message. The song Teardrops by Womack and Womack is a catchy dance song with cheerful music. It's about the horrible hurt of a painful breakup. That's from Michael. And Sail Away by Randy Newman. Exactly. It's a jaunty song about the American slave trade. That's Tony from Adelaide. On this next journey, we'll go back to the 1960s. John, I think it's 60s, early 70s. It was Help by the Beatles. John Lennon captures the incongruity of our theme in this song. So this was a song, really a cry for help. It was a difficult time in John Lennon's life. He was depressed, he felt overweight, and he was struggling with his first marriage. These very real and deep feelings were obscured by the upbeat melody and masking of those ideas. He debuted this song to his aforementioned first wife, and her response was, "I like it. It's very nice." This is John Lennon and Help.

That is Help by the Beatles. And thank you for your many suggestions for tonight, including Donald as well, who you called in and you spoke to Stu about Every Breath You Take by the Police. We did play that the other night. I thought I'd end on one other song, which is, it's not so much dark lyrics and happy music. It's a fusion of languages, a juxtaposition of traditional languages with English and modern songs, because when you hear this language, the Yorta Yorta language and Māori, you might more associate them with traditional songs. But let's hear them juxtaposed into an English language classic.

0: That's Isaiah Fibrace and Stan Walker, Don't Dream It's Over. No name on this, but it says, on Steve from Mount Wazza. I can relate to Beatles Help. I had a hard period at 60, but okay now after seeking professional help. Glad, Steve. And thank you for texting in as well. That's what artists do, don't they? They give us the light and dark at the same time sometimes in their song. It's what makes them so captivating. After the news, very different, we'll explore the secret life of mushrooms. So if you're interested in that, stick around. Back in five.
1: 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Are they raising funds for those in need? 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
2: ABC News with Andrew Kaloupas. Tests have confirmed the first case of the H5 strain of bird flu in New South Wales. Here's Francis Dew.
3: A giant petrel found near Hawk's Nest on the mid-north coast has tested positive for the highly pathogenic H5 avian influenza. The result was confirmed by the CSIRO's Australian Centre for Disease Preparedness. It is the sixth confirmed detection of bird flu in migratory seabirds nationally. Authorities say the case is limited to one bird with no evidence of spread to local wildlife, poultry flocks or the agricultural system, and that the risk to human health remains low. However, the National Consultative Committee on

0: and Animal Diseases is advising poultry farmers to temporarily cage their free-range birds for safety.
1: Vast crowds of mourners have paraded through Tehran on the second day of a week of ceremonies for Iran's late supreme leader Ayatollah Ali Khamenei, beating their chests in sorrow and calling for revenge against the US and Israel. The BBC's Liz Doucette reports from Tehran.
2: Today the ceremonies of public mourning are underway. Vast crowds, the sounds of loud sobbing and quiet prayer are filling the Grand Musalla complex in Tehran, where the late leader's body is lying in state. Millions are then expected to turn out for processions through the streets of major holy cities. Ayatollah Khamenei was revered by some, but reviled by others who suffered under his authoritarian rule.
1: Ukraine has carried out a long-range drone attack on Russia's second-largest city, St. Petersburg, striking oil infrastructure and military targets. Ukraine's President Volodymyr Zelensky described the attacks as long-range sanctions aimed at stopping Russian oil money funding the war against his country. Russia says it shot down dozens of drones over St. Petersburg. An ABC investigation has cast serious doubts over some of the charity work of an Australian influencer who awarded herself an AI-generated humanitarian award. Matt Martino reports.
3: Lily J is a convert to Islam who creates energetic social media videos for her almost 3 million followers on Instagram. Last year, she established the Lily J Foundation, which takes in donations and claims to provide aid to places like Gaza and Uganda. An ABC News Verify investigation has revealed some of the social media content relating to the foundation's philanthropic work is AI-generated or enhanced. Investigations into a bakery and an orphanage she claims to run could find no evidence they actually exist. Digital analysis also shows a humanitarian award she proudly posted about receiving is fake. Lily J and her foundation did not respond to multiple requests for comment.
1: US President Donald Trump has vowed to fight a new communist menace. During a speech to celebrate the 250th anniversary of American independence at the Mount Rushmore National Monument in South Dakota, Mr. Trump warned of a resurgence of communism and against newcomers who embraced ideas opposed to the American way of life. He singled out migrants, warning they want to dismantle democracy in the United States.
4: Communism is the exact opposite of life, liberty, and the pursuit of happiness. It's death, tyranny, and the pursuit of evil. The godless communist morality states that anything is justified to bring about inhuman visions. They don't love God, and they don't want God. They don't love religion, and they don't want religion, and they won't have it. But we will not let them win.
1: To sport and in the NRL, reigning Premier Brisbane has slumped to an eighth straight defeat, beaten by Cronulla Sutherland 28 points to 16 at Lang Park. Here's Quinton Hull.
5: The Sharks consolidated their position in the top eight with a 5-3 win. Winger Sione Katoa scoring a hat-trick as Cronulla posted its ninth victory of the season. The Broncos were within 6 points with only 3 minutes to play, but a loose pass was swooped on by Cronulla 5'8" Braden Trindle, who raced 65 metres for the sealing try. Earlier at Cogra Oval, St George Illawarra claimed its second victory of the season, defeating the West's Tigers by 24 points to 10. Quinton Hull, ABC Sport, Brisbane.
1: At the FIFA World Cup, co-host Canada has been eliminated, losing 3-0 to Morocco in their round of 16 knockout match in Houston. It was nil all at halftime, but the Moroccans scored 3 goals after the break. Morocco will now face either France or Paraguay in the quarterfinals. You're up to date with the latest from ABC News. For more news at any time, head to our website at abc.net.au/news.
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7: Thank you for your kind text. Enjoying that juxtaposition, incongruous song segment, I guess we could put it. Great finishing song in the dawn of NAIDOC Week, Ashwin. Cheers from Steve in Eltham. That's right, it does kick off today. Check the website out if you'd like to go along, learn more, go along to some events. Strange Fruit. We didn't play Strange Fruit by Nina Simone. Wild Rose by Nick Cave. Yes, some very dark themes as well covered in those. So we're moving on slowly from our juxtaposed incongruous songs to a conversation about mushrooms. If you would like a more advanced knowledge of mushrooms so you can bring them into your plate.

into your life, maybe in an even more subtle way. Stick around. We have a grower, a mushroom grower, who can inform us on what to do differently in our mushroom life. That's our conversation for nature. And as always, you can join the program by texting 0437 774 774 or calling in on 1300 800 222. This is Islands in the Stream here on ABC Radio Overnights.

0: Islands in the Stream by Kenny Rogers and Dolly Parton. Thank you, Annie and Jackie, for your kind words. Enjoying the program this morning. Let's cross in just a moment to the World Cup to reflect on Australia's loss and what is planned for today.
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0: Amanda Shalala from ABC Sports joins you now. Good morning, Amanda.
2: Hi, Ashwin.
0: How do you reflect on the Australia-Egypt game a day later?
2: Oh, it's really difficult to sense the missed opportunities. I think that's the biggest thing from an Australian perspective. This was the Socceroos' best ever chance to win a knockout game at a men's World Cup, to play a team that was ranked two places below them, so a very evenly matched clash. The last time, 4 years ago, Australia faced Argentina in the round of 16 and really pushed the eventual champions all the way. And so you thought, OK, maybe this is it. This is the time where they can step up and take Australian men's football to another level. But they just didn't take their chances, and I think that's what's disappointing about it. You can give them a lot of credit for going this far, for pushing Egypt, for going to penalties. But on the balance of how the game panned out, the Socceroos should have done better and had the opportunity to actually win this one. They just were not clinical in that final third. And so a lot has been made about the substitution of Patrick Beach, the goalkeeper, coming off the mat right in the shootout, or the Harrington and Sutton, this is in the shootout. But I think once you get it to a shootout, it's a bit of potluck. You really need to interrogate what happened before that point.
0: So it does it feel like anything fundamental was missing to get them further, like attacking strength, or is it just strategy and tactics?
2: It's goals. It's goals, Ashwin. So the Socceroos were brilliant in that first game, two goals against Turkey, and no Australian player scored since that match. The goal that came against Egypt yesterday was an own goal from Egypt. And that was one of the issues with playing Nestori Irrenkunda as a striker. He was playing in that number nine role. He's more of a traditional winger, and he failed to make an impact in that role. Moturay came on late in the game, and he is more of that traditional out-and-out striker. And he didn't have many chances either, to be fair. But that was one question around Tony Popovich, is why did you have Irrenkunda starting there when many felt it would have been a lot more dangerous to have Irrenkunda and Touré and Volpato up front together. So I think that's what the Socceroos have to find. They've got a great defensive setup. The three centre-backs they settled on, Harrington, Suter, Chakutsi, fantastic. There's so much great attacking potential in this team as well. Jordi Bos is another who played really well but went off with a serious knee injury at halftime, unfortunately. So I think there's a lot of potential there. It's just figuring out, getting the right players in the right positions to be able to really be a bit more clinical in front of goal.
0: Okay, so some foundations there. Well, a few more years to work on it before the next World Cup. What's the plan for today? What's exciting you about what's coming up?
2: Two big games today. We've just seen Morocco beat Canada 3-0 in Houston. The Canadians were actually on top for a lot of this one, particularly in the first half, and you thought, okay, the co-hosts could have a good run here, although they're not playing in Canada anymore. They had made their way over to the US for the knockout stage. But Morocco, the African champions, the semi-finalists of 4 years ago, just such a good side. They really just turned it up a gear. Once they've got a little bit of sniff, something the Socceroos can't do, once they get a sniff of goal, they know how to put them away. And so once they got that first one, it just flicked the switch for them. They ended up with three, the third one coming in stoppage time. And so we're going to play the winner of today's game, other game, which is the game that I'm at in Philadelphia between France and Paraguay. France have been so good to watch, Ashwin. I've seen them twice in person already. This is my third time seeing Les Bleus. They are phenomenal. It is so hard to see any team stopping them. Of course, it's football. We've seen upsets or close games as well. But I find it very difficult to see any team stopping Les Bleus if they play anywhere near their best.
0: Okay, they're the teams to watch. Apparently, France, we spoke to Oliver, our French correspondent, is in love with the team. Everyone wants to play for the French team, so there's a lot of passion there. And Canada, I can imagine, was enjoying hosting the event, so it must have been very disappointing for them to finally be bailed out.
2: And in some ways, though, they have overachieved a little bit. You do ride on the emotion of being a host or a co-host nation. But before this World Cup, Canada had never even won a World Cup match at a men's World Cup. The women's team historically has been very successful, but it's not been the same for the men. So to even win a game, that was a huge feat for them. Then to go through to the knockout stage, amazing. Then to win a knockout game. So I think you have to put it into that context for them that it's maybe on par or even a slight overachievement, as much as they'll be devastated. The expectations for the other co-hosts are a little bit higher. Mexico will be playing England, and you've got the US coming up against Belgium. They'll both be tough clashes, but both of those co-hosts, I think, would have set quarterfinals as the benchmark that they would want to reach.
0: Argentina, a World Cup favourite, has luckily gone through for their fans.
2: Oh, my goodness. This was an incredible game. Cabo Verde, everyone's favourite story, I think, of this World Cup. The second smallest nation to ever qualify for a World Cup. And they've just been world beaters at this tournament. They have been so good. They pushed Argentina all the way last night. They came from behind twice to level it at 2-2. And it went to it was in extra time, and Argentina ended up prevailing 3-2. The third goal was a little bit unlucky for Cabo Verde to concede because it was a bit of a deflection off one of their defenders' hands. They scored the second goal they scored as well. It was an absolute worldie. It was probably the best goal of the tournament. So they've gained a lot of new fans, a lot of respect, and really showing that the world can no longer underestimate some of these smaller teams or teams outside the powerhouses from South America and Europe. I think that's what's been pleasing to see, is particularly the African teams. They've been the ones who have stepped up and have shown that they could contend. And Morocco still flying the flag for Africa. Could they be the first nation outside of Europe or South America to win a World Cup?
0: Yeah, that's exciting. Something new. And we need storylines. So Cabo Verde, definitely one of the storylines. And Colombia also is through to the next round.
2: Yes, they beat Ghana. No real surprise there. The Colombians have been one of my dark horses for the tournament outside of those top four favourites when you're looking at England, France, Argentina, Spain. I think Colombia's on that next level, along with Morocco as well, as the ones that everyone's not talking about them as much, but they certainly have the talent and the capability to be able to go all the way. And so they've been going through this tournament beautifully. A good win over Ghana last night to send them through to the round of 16.
0: Amanda, I've just had a text from Peter come through saying, I hope that's the last we hear of the Socceroos. How many chances do they want? They promised the world and delivered an atlas. Are you feeling backlash against the Socceroos? Are people supporting them? What's the vibe?
2: I think there is starting to be a little bit of that. Because in the past, I think many people have just been so proud to see the Socceroos progress, particularly when you contrast it to 4 years ago. It was a team where some pundits had labelled it one of the worst Socceroos teams ever, which I think was a bit of an unfair label. But for them to have made it to the round of 16 and to have gone toe-to-toe with Argentina and even had chances to score and potentially even win that game against Argentina, that won them a lot of respect. And so when you're facing a much more even side like Egypt and you can't take your chances, and not even that, even the game against Paraguay, the final group game, which ended in a scoreless draw, I think that was a bit lackluster. The performance against the US. I think what a lot of people's frustrations boil down to as well is, where is the improvement coming from? Mark Milligan, who's a former Socceroo, was really impassioned on the SBS coverage saying, it's just the same story. Where is the vision? Where are we going? We need some consistency. Need someone to say, this is our style. This is our foundation. This is what we're doing, and stick to it. It seems that there are changes every few years with a change of manager. So I think that's where some of the disappointment and frustration comes from. I don't think anyone's expecting the Socceroos to win a World Cup anytime soon, but I think it's a realistic expectation to see them win a knockout game.
0: Okay. We'll see if any changes come from that fire. Amanda, thanks for your time today.
2: Thanks, Ashwin.
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0: If you have just joined us, we're about to talk mushrooms, bringing mushrooms into your life. Macca will be arriving in about 9 minutes' time on the West Coast. We'll continue on with that conversation. So that's the plan. But a couple of weeks ago, if you were listening in on Overnights, we found out about the Fungi Fest Festival on the New South Wales south coast. And there was such a response to that story, we thought we'd find out more about mushrooms in general, the most popular edible fungi. So to explain it all for us this morning, one of the festival coordinators and mushroom grower, Annette Kennywell, is your guest. Good morning. Good morning, Annette.
3: Good morning, Ashwin. How are you this morning?
0: Well, thank you. Let's begin with the mushroom world. When we go into the supermarket, we see a certain amount of mushrooms, the button mushroom, the portobello, shiitake, but there's much more than what the supermarkets tell us about. Can you tell us about this expanded world of mushrooms that's out there?
3: Yes, I certainly can. So when you go into the supermarket and you see button mushrooms and cup mushrooms and also portobellos, you're seeing agaricus mushrooms, and they're grown by traditional mushroom farmers all around Australia, and they are beautiful and they're delicious. But you don't see as much shiitake or oyster mushrooms or king oyster mushrooms or pia pinos, which I'll call the gourmet mushrooms. And they're the ones that I'm interested in growing. So I started with oysters, which are just beautiful. And it's so much better to grow them, and I'll explain why. An oyster mushroom, when you pick it from your own mushroom farm and you cook it and you eat it, it's fresh. Just like picking vegetables from your own garden, it's fresh and it has just a better flavour. It's lovely. Whereas if you were to transport that oyster mushroom to a supermarket, by the time it gets there, it's 1 or 2 weeks old and it's not doing well. It's not doing well. It's just a little bit, doesn't travel well. So by the time you buy an oyster mushroom in a supermarket, it's generally a little bit old and tired. So the best way to get oyster mushrooms is to learn to grow them at home or find them at your local farmer's market where they are being grown locally, and you can buy them so that they're picked one day and you're eating them the next day.
0: Can you give us some tips for how to grow these at home? Soils and what do they need, nutrients, etc.?
3: Sure. And I'm glad that you met soils. You said soils. So your traditional mushrooms, the buttons and the cups and the portobellos, are grown in a rich organic material, which would be similar to soil. But oyster mushrooms are wood lovers. So their role in the ecosystem is to decompose wood of forests. So they're the ultimate recyclers. So they're best grown on a woody substrate. And I grow my oyster mushrooms on sugarcane mulch because it's easy to get. And after I've grown on it, I can put it in my veggie gardens and go, it gets used again. So my process is to buy sugarcane mulch, and I also buy grain spawn. And I'm just going to explain what grain spawn is. Grain spawn is like when you're growing vegetables, you might grow from seed or from a seedling. And when you grow mushrooms, you might grow from the original spore of the mushroom, and you inoculate that. Or you might grow from grain spawn. And if you're growing from grain spawn, it means you've already had a farming supply company do the first step. So it's like buying a seedling. And I do it that way because in doing it that way, I only need to pasteurise my substrate. I don't need to have sterilisation or laboratory or special equipment. So I get my grain spawn from a reputable supplier in Melbourne. But there are suppliers in Sydney and Brisbane, and I'm sure there would be in Adelaide and Perth as well. Oh, and of course, in Tasmania. Not sure about Darwin, but there could be. But grain spawn can actually travel in the mail, which is exciting. So because it comes in a bag, it can be in the mail at room temperature, do that travel for 3 to 4 days, and it arrives, and then you keep it. And depending on the type of grain spawn, most oyster mushroom grain spawn you just store in the fridge until you're ready to use it, but not pink oyster. Pink oyster needs to stay at room temperature. So once you've got your grain spawn and your sugarcane mulch, the next step is to pasteurise the sugarcane mulch. And in the beginning, I used very hot or almost boiling water to pasteurise. So what you're trying to achieve with that, with the sugarcane mulch, you want to kill all the other microorganisms. So if there's any other fungi or bacteria, you want to kill that. So you put it in hot water for about an hour, and that kills most of the microorganisms. So it's just like when milk is pasteurised. And that's because you're killing the microorganisms. So once you've done that, it's ready to inoculate. But after a while, I found it easier to do what I'll call lime pasteurisation, which means soaking the sugarcane mulch overnight in a bath of lime water. And I just use builder's lime because we had builder's lime on hand. And that's essentially, can either use high temperature to kill the bacteria or high pH, a very alkaline solution to kill the bacteria. So either within an hour or overnight, you've got sugarcane mulch that's ready to be inoculated with your grain spawn. You just mix it all together, and then you can grow in a couple of ways. I started growing in plastic bags because they were clean and ready to go. They were specific plastic bags that I bought that had little holes in them for the mushrooms to fruit out of. But I did move to buckets because the buckets are reusable, so it's more of a sustainable way of doing it. So it's basically a 5 to 10 litre bucket, depending on what you can carry. So you put the inoculated sugarcane mulch in your bucket, and then you just let it sit in your laundry. I started growing in my laundry for a couple of weeks, and what happens is the mycelium, which generally appears white, which is the first part of the mushroom, the part that grows out of sight normally, grows all the way through the sugarcane mulch so that it's taking all the nutrition from the sugarcane mulch, and until it's pretty much grown through, takes 2-3 weeks, and then it's ready to fruit. And the mushroom itself is what we call the fruit of the fungi, because mycelium is the fungi, the growing material. And the fruiting triggers for it is that it's pretty much run out of substrate. So it needs to produce its mushroom. It's part of its sexual reproduction. And it's looking for oxygen, which it'll find in the holes in the bucket or the holes in the bag. And it's looking for moisture. So when it finds the little hole in the bag or the bucket, it senses that there's oxygen there. And also you start to spray it. And it's just a spray bottle of water. And that's how I started, with a spray bottle of water. And the first sign you'll see is little white pins. So they're like little pinheads. And once you see the pinheads, you know that your mushrooms are about to fruit and you're going to be eating mushrooms in under a week. So those little pinheads will double in size every 24 hours. And in doing that, by about day 3, 4, or 5, you'll have beautiful mushrooms. So to fruit effectively, they need the oxygen, which they're finding by coming out of the little hole. They need the moisture so they don't dry out. And they also need the right temperature. So I grow in autumn and in winter because I don't have to have a temperature-controlled environment. The environment that I live in on the far south coast of New South Wales is extremely temperate, and it's perfect for growing oyster mushrooms in autumn and winter. So once they're about the bunch or the group of oyster mushrooms, or what's called the flush of oyster mushrooms, is as big as either your hand or a dinner plate, it's ready to harvest, and you really just twist it off the bag or the bucket, and then they're in your kitchen and ready to eat.
0: Sounds like not much can go wrong. I was going to ask you about pests, but if they're in your laundry, you don't have to worry about the possums or the birds. But if they're outdoors, I'm sure there's other pests to deal with. Just before we continue on, if you have a question about mushrooms, you can text it through to 0437 774 774. You can call in as well, 1300 800 222. You're listening to Annette Kennywell, who's a mushroom grower, answering your mushroom questions. Annette, what about diseases or anything like that? Is there something that can go wrong, even if you're growing them indoors?
3: Absolutely. I transitioned from growing them indoors because I was taking over the laundry and I was ordered out of the house. We needed to wash clothes, right, apparently. So I transitioned into a shed in the backyard, and that way I could grow more. But the pests that I've experienced are mushroom gnats. So if I grow too early, the mushroom gnats seem to like a warmer temperature, and they're like a tiny little fruit fly, and they'll live in what's called the gills of the mushroom.
0: And just one moment, just as you continue on, because if you are listening on the east coast of the country, you will be transferring over to Australia all over. Thank you for listening in, and in Perth and WA, we'll continue. All right, sorry, okay. Annette, please continue.
3: No, thanks, Ashwin, and good morning, Western Australia. So the mushroom gnat will look like a little black.
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6: 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My biggest problem here is I can't get Macca on shortwave. 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
5: 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I got through to Macca.
6: Well, I'll take two.
7: I'm bringing a T-shirt out as well. It's called Disregard Previous T-shirt.
6: I'll probably have to get four of those. Have a good Aussie day.
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9: That manic laugh there was Tommy Emmanuel, and the other voice was Glenn Shorrock. Talking T-shirts a little while ago. Good morning. Crystal clear where I am. Neil Murray.

0: That's Neil Murray. Good morning and welcome wherever you are. Lovely to have your company. 1300 700 222 will get you.
1: There's a mailbox, an old gate, half of his head.
0: But no postman.

0: That's Tony McKenna, and he mentioned herbal teas in there. I've never been a fan of herbal teas, but I know lots of people are. I remember I was in Renmark one day and I met this lady who was telling me a story about emus rounding up her sheep, actually, in a paddock. I think her name was Joan, but she said, "Maggie, you look tired." She said, "Come inside and have a cup of tea." What I recommend for you is stinging nettle tea. So I had some stinging nettle tea and, yeah, I can't say it did me any harm, but I hadn't heard it before and I haven't had it since. But I suppose what you do is you dry stinging nettles, put them in a kettle, hit them with boiling water and wait for a minute and then whatever. This is the story of Burke and Wills, which every kid, everybody should know the story of Burke and Wills. But they don't. We don't know our history here. We're studiously trying to erase it from our schools, it seems to me. This is Peter Harris. This is the last days of...
1: In a tree by the silent creek...
0: That's the Dig Tree in Scuba Creek.
1: Alone.

0: Peter Harris. It's a song he wrote as a epitaph, I think, to Burke and Wills, sitting under a tree, and one was a little bit further off. Both died there. Sooner or later, one but died there and the other.
1: Come in! Well, well, well!
0: Well, well, well.
1: Look who's here! I haven't seen you in many a year. If I knew you were coming, I'd have baked a cake.
0: Exactly.
1: Baked
0: I would have.
1: Cake.

0: And you belong with me, and I belong with you.
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0: Wherever you are this morning, I'd love to hear from you. 1300 700 222. Yes, Burke and Wills, they died not just from exhaustion and stuff. They'd been on the road, hadn't they? No road. But the effects of beriberi too, which is, you can look that up. Our number this morning is 1300 700 222. From time to time, I speak to my mate, who's a sailor, amongst other things, and a barrister. His name's Fabian Dixon. This is his story. He rang me. Look, this is 15 years ago. He was telling me about the boat he had and the boat he then had and lighthouses. Have a listen.
2: I had a boat called Eros and subsequently sold that and bought a cruiser, which was named Subpoena.
3: Because you're a lawyer. That's
2: right. I am. I'm a barrister, Macca.
3: So the boat's called Subpoena, yes. It's like a mate of mine had a boat. His boat was called Passing Wind, which I thought was a great name for a sailing ship. Fabian, you're interested in lighthouses, aren't you?
2: Yes, Macca, and having Clive there. Well, I've always just had an interest in lighthouses, and a few years ago we came down the New South Wales coast and stayed at the lighthouses which had been done up by the New South Wales government out of Montague, down at Green Cape, and then down at Gabo Island. And Tasmania has some magnificent, iconic lighthouses, and I joined a group, and we're trying to keep those lighthouses going because the Commonwealth now handed those ones back to the state. And each year we put out a calendar, and we put out our first one on Tasman Island and just put out a limited number. And then last year we put out one on Madsyker Island, and some of them were sold through Clive's shop. And virtually they were sold out within the first day of... I did an interview on the ABC, local ABC radio down there on a Sunday morning, and our 1500 that we had printed had gone like that. When you look at the history and the part that these lighthouses played in our history, and the interesting thing about it is, Macca, that the New South Wales and Victorian ones that have been renovated are virtually booked out 7 days a week, for the whole year, because there are so many people who are interested, or as we call ourselves, ferrophiles. You've got to be very careful how you say that throughout the world, that, you know, that people go out and they stay there. And there's nothing better than in the middle of winter coming out from one of the lighthouse houses where you've got a big fire, and you come out and you look up and there's the lighthouse with the light going round, and there's either a sea mist or just the stillness of the night, or the crashing of the sea, and it just, you think, oh yes, back inside and snuggle down, as opposed to the poor old lighthouse keepers who in the olden days had to go out the light, you know, wind the mechanism up every hour so the light kept on turning.
3: Fabian, you obviously, you're not in Tassie anymore, are you?
2: No, I work between both Melbourne and Hobart. No, don't sail across from the Subpoena. Well, that's one of the things I do miss. It's the Don Tricasso Channel, because it is, and I have kind of cruised and seen cruising all around the world. It is one of the great cruising grounds, and it's one of the very good areas that Tasmania has for all boating people.
3: Fabian, tell me, have you ever been out in really rough weather?
2: I did the 1984 Sydney Hobart Macca, and in that race 150 started and only 50 finished, and that before the very bad one was probably one of the roughest ones that they had. It's not a pleasant experience. I kind of got to say that I lost quite a bit of weight, and I used to say to my other crew members, well, you know, we can all start writing our wills. I can write them in bile if you want to, but it's, you've only got to wait then, and you go through that terrible period, and then, as I say, the dawn comes and the breeze dies down and you see that sun come up, and you soon forget all the things that have gone on before.
3: You break all the promises that you made that night when you thought you were going to die.
2: Never going again. And one of the things that we used to do was, when you're sitting on that weather rail and you've got the wind and everything throwing at you, we'd pretend we're going out for dinner, and we'd go down the crew, and now what are you ordering for an entree? And so it used to while away the times when you'd be sitting out there at 1 a.m. or 2 a.m. and you'd be as cold as hell and just wishing you were somewhere else and thinking, why am I out here doing it? But it's a great thing for comradeship. You know, you soon know who are those who you can rely on and those who you can't.

0: It's July the 4th in America, big day, July 4. Tay-Tay got married. I just played the track a little while ago. Irv from Maine says, happy Sunday to you down under. Lots of picnics, festivities and fireworks everywhere here. We're just exiting the extremely hot and humid air mass, which broke records everywhere in the US this past week. They've been playing the soccer over there, haven't they? We had 35 here in Peru, Maine, with a dew point of 27 degrees C, the highest that I've ever experienced, he said. This past week has been brutal. Today and tomorrow in the US, where he is especially, the weather will gradually change into a cooler Canadian dry weather pattern, allowing us to breathe once again. We get that all the time here down under, Irv. They got married in Madison Square Garden, the Tay-Tay and Kelsey Travis. 1,000 celebs were there. That's the trouble with Australia. We lack celebrities. We haven't got enough celebrities. There should be a university where you can, or something like that, where you can just spew them out. Is that the right word? The wedding apparently cost $20 million. Irv says, pity they didn't share some of their wealth helping poor homeless people in New York as opposed to their extravagant wedding. Poor homeless people everywhere, all over the US and all over the world, but certainly in the US and on the West Coast too, Irv. I've seen some things about up around Portland and places like that. Thank you for being there, he says. Irv and Celia Ambler in Peru, Maine, and thank you, Irv, for being there. 1300 700 222, are you up? That's good. On the program, lovely Why I Live Where I Live. Interesting. That's not really a why, it's a how I live where I live, really. Off the grid. But give us a ring wherever you are. 1300 700 222. Bow. This is Macca. The time, 6 o'clock.
1: Emily Lawrence with ABC News. A woman's been arrested after police found the body of a child believed to be a four-year-old on the New South Wales Central Coast. Police say she attended the station at Wyong yesterday, where officers were unable to speak with her, leading them to investigate further at a property in Wyong. At the home, police found the body of a young boy with significant arm injuries. The woman, aged 32, was arrested. Police say she is known to the child. New South Wales has confirmed its first case of H5 bird flu in a seabird found on the mid-north coast last week. Isabel Rowe reports.
2: A giant petrel found near Hawk's Nest on Friday was taken for testing with suspected H5N1 bird flu. Last night, the state government said laboratory tests had confirmed the disease, making it the first case of this strain of bird flu found in New South Wales and the sixth in the country. The first case in Australia was detected last month. The state government says there's no evidence of spread to wildlife or poultry flocks, and risks to human health are low. Poultry producers have been advised to keep chickens caged temporarily for safety.
1: Two men have been charged after police say they pointed a fake gun at a synagogue in Sydney's east yesterday afternoon. Police say the two men were seen pointing what looked like a firearm towards the synagogue from inside a car just after midday at Double Bay. The men, aged 22 and 25, were later arrested near King's Cross with a replica pistol allegedly seized from their car. They are due to face court today. Millions of Iranians are expected to attend an elaborate six-day funeral ceremony for Iran's supreme leader, Ali Khamenei, after he was killed in a US-Israel airstrike in February. Karishma Vyas reports from Tehran.
3: Tens of thousands of people braved soaring temperatures to pay tribute to former supreme leader Ali Khamenei inside Tehran's Grand Masala Mosque. The Ayatollah's remains lay inside a glass-encased coffin as mourners wept and waved Iran's national flag as part of a days-long funeral. The Shia cleric was the longest-serving autocrat in the Middle East and a polarizing figure who drew condemnation from human rights activists after his brutal suppression of protests during his almost 40-year rule. Karishma Vyas, ABC News, Tehran.
1: US President Donald Trump has promised a spectacular rally in Washington despite heatwave conditions as the country celebrates its 250th anniversary of declaring independence from Britain. With more, Tim Wharton.
4: Across the United States, Americans are planning to celebrate the 250th Independence Day with fireworks and parades. But oppressive heatwave conditions have forced organisers to cancel some events in Washington and Philadelphia, where the Declaration of Independence from Britain was signed in 1776. Despite soaring temperatures in the nation's capital, Donald Trump has announced he's placing himself at the centre of celebrations. The president has billed his evening appearance in the capital will be the most spectacular Trump rally of them all, accompanied by military flyovers and a supersized fireworks display. He's even joked he will deliver a really long speech to prove he can do anything despite the weather conditions.
1: A violin from outback New South Wales has found a new home with a Canberra charity. Music for Canberra received the instrument from Broken Hill's Mitch Powell, who left it to the group in his will. The not-for-profit provides music programs for people of all ages, as well as the Canberra Youth Orchestra. Artistic director Rebecca Rivera says Mr. Powell had a connection to the orchestra.
5: He had some interaction with the Canberra Youth Orchestra back in the 90s, but it left such a positive impression on him that he decided to leave his very special, high-quality violin to Canberra Youth Orchestra in his will.
1: In rugby union, the Wallabies have fallen agonisingly short, losing to Ireland 33-31 in the Nations Championship Test in Sydney. Declan Byrne reports.
6: It was heartbreak for the Wallabies in the first test of the year, going down 33-31 against Ireland at the Sydney Football Stadium. They had the lead at halftime 24-19, but a try on the stroke of the buzzer to Gibson Park from Ireland brought it back to that 5-point lead, and unfortunately, it was a 2-try-to-1 second half to the Irish, and they take the victory 33-31. Ben Donaldson missing a kick after the siren for the win from 40 metres out. Declan Byrne, ABC Sports Sydney.
1: To the weather for New South Wales and the ACT, isolated showers about the coast and ranges tending scattered along the coastal fringe. The chance of snow on the Alpine ranges above 1,500 metres. Sydney showers a top of 16 degrees. Canberra, morning frost, partly cloudy today, a top of 12.
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0: Exactly. Good morning, wherever you'll be. The number is 1300 700 222. It's cold where I am. Well, cold. I think it's the coldest winter day. I mean, it hasn't been much of a winter. Not like last year was a... Oh, gee, it was a freezer. 1300 700 222. Love to talk to you wherever you are. Around there, you might be at the World Cup. You could have been a celeb and slipped into Tay-Tay's wedding. And if so, look, you'll get straight through here. You'll get on the... Just ring on the red phone. Apart from that, g'day, this is Macca.
10: G'day, Macca. How's it going? Barry from Tennant Creek.
0: G'day, Barry. What's happening, mate?
10: Well, with Trevor resigning this week, I just thought, life's too short. I've got to talk to a Macca at least once in my life because, you know...
0: For once in my life, I've got to talk to Macca.
10: About 300 years on air, I mean, you know, you've got to go one day. Nobody lasts forever.
0: No, exactly. Exactly. It might be today, Barry. You never know. What's happening in the creek, mate? You're a local, are you?
10: Well, I live here. I wasn't born here, so I'll never be a local. You know what it's like. Mm. But we had cracker night this week.
0: What?
10: Cracker night.
0: Oh, yeah, I know. I've heard, but I couldn't believe it.
10: It's just insane, mate. Every year, I just wonder, you know, how much longer than this can this go on for? Not that I disapprove, but, you know, it's absolute madness. Like, there's some people that go down and spend $1,000. There's some people that spend $10,000 on crackers.
0: You know? Oh, really?
10: Seriously. Yes, yeah. There's a couple of stations that come in with trailers. They pre-order and they pick up a $10,000 or $20,000 order. You know, there was one guy, he set the record. He won the Beer Can Regatta as well. He's, you know, a true Territorian. He spent $40,000 on crackers.
0: He must be crackers.
10: And it just goes on and goes on and goes on. Talk about cold, mate. It's 16 degrees here at the moment. I've got all the heavy artillery on and I'm shivering.
0: You've got, yes, well, just it's layers, Barry. They'll tell you down south, that's what you do. You just have to put more layers on. 16 degrees is not bad, actually, Barry, but I know it's for you in the territory, that's a cool one.
10: Mate, anything under 20, we're putting on the long pants.
0: Yes, and getting counselling. Well, cracker night used to be a big thing here, didn't everywhere, but then it was banned. Not good for the dogs and kids and stuff, but, I mean, if you've got 40 grand... And up in a puff of smoke, really. I mean, I don't know.
10: He is a prominent businessman and, you know, he invites all the employees around and they put on a big barbecue or several barbecues cooking, you know. It's just one way of expressing yourself. The old saying is, if you're happy in the territory, you blow things up, you know.
0: So, Barry, what are you going to do with yourself? You're living out your life in Tennant?
10: Well, I can't see myself moving, you know. I'm happy enough here. It's lovely. It doesn't get too cold. It doesn't get, excessively hot. We only get up to about 46, 47 here, you know.
0: I thought you'd love, 16 degrees. The cool mornings are wonderful. I mean, the air's crisp. You can see the stars really well and... There's something nice about I thought you'd be embracing the little bit of winter you have, if you know what I mean.
10: All summer I dream about this weather, and then all winter I dream about summer, you know. But we get about 30 days a year where it's absolutely perfect, you know. You wouldn't be anywhere else. It's just fantastic.
0: Well, Barry, it's good, and it's good to know you're happy, mate. And nice to talk to you. Thanks for ringing.
10: And you made my day, Macca. You made my day. You're a true legend. You're an Australian legend.
0: Exactly.
10: And I did chase you around when you did your big Australia tour.
0: On the G'day tour.
10: The West Coast.
0: Yeah.
10: But I was always like 4 or 5 days behind you. You drove too quickly, you know. You got to drink a bit more.
0: Yeah, I got pulled up by the police too, but he was only after a t-shirt and a hat.
10: Love your work,
0: man. And a key ring. Good on you, Baz.
10: See you, mate.
0: See you, mate. Bye.
11: Tell Australia, ring Macca. Put everybody in the know. If you've got a little yarn, ring Macca on Australia's radio show. If the creek's been rising or the weather's coming up, or you found a little nugget or your horse has won the cup, put the billy on, ring Macca. Australia's waiting for you.
0: It hasn't been that cold this winter, has it really? Not a lot of snow around, apparently. My mate Nick, who lives down there, says it's -2 and +2. Between -2 and +2, that's when you get the falls of snow. But look, good morning and welcome. Give us a ring, 1300 700 222.
11: Want a hand, mate? Ring Macca. Someone will give it a go.
12: Hi, Macca. Good morning. This is Roz from Brisbane. How are you?
0: Yeah, good. Thanks, Roz.
12: Macca, I've been trying to call you a couple of times, and I just want to let you know that I've been a great fan of you ever since I moved to Australia from Dubai, and it's been 11 years. I always listen to your program.
0: Why did you move from Dubai, Roz?
12: Oh, we have a lot of family here, Macca. We have generations of family here. But having lived in the Middle East for 20 years and above, we decided this was the place in the country for us to be, close to family and live in a beautiful country. I mean, I've lived there for over 20 years, Macca, but I wouldn't compare it with Dubai.

0: There's no comparison, really. Australia's a hands-down win.
1: Isn't that nice? That was Roz last week, and she says, Macca, Australia's a hands-down win. 1300 700 222 is the number. Give us a ring wherever you are. Love to talk to you. Lots of things on around the place, especially, well, all over the place. The Hunter Valley Beer and Wine Festival starts in a week. Birdsville Carnival starts on the 8th. Mariba Rodeo on the 10th. Baduri Camel Races the 11th of July. The Boolya Camel Races 17th to the 19th of July. I saw those at the Bankstown. Bankstown Harness Racing Club. That's in Sydney. Look, must be 10 years ago, but I'm not even sure that they race at Bankstown anymore, let alone have some camel races. It was interesting. In the Territory, for instance, Tennant Creek Show is on next weekend, the Desert Festival in the Alice, and the Rockabilly Classic Car and Classic Bike Show on the 18th at Noonamah. But when you do go north, if you can get north, because there's been a bit of rain, certainly around in the Territory in places. If you do go north, you've got to be aware of where you swim. Well, that applies anywhere now, whether it's sharks or crocodiles or whatever. Speaking of people who are travelling north from Tassie on into the Territory especially, this little story, which I recorded in 2001, his name was Dick Perry. Listen to what Dick Perry said.
2: There's a story up here that most people seem to purport that the saltwater crocodiles only get up as far as the Daly River crossing. Well, that's not right. I came down on a canoe ride from Catherine just after the flood, and some of the monstrous crocodiles between here and Catherine just and to see people in the water upstream of the crossing is just frightening. At one stage we were in little Canadian canoes, and we were coming along, came around the bend of a river into a beautiful area, and I saw this monstrous croc, and I signalled to my mate and said, look, you know, there's a big one on the port bow, and we sort of hugged the other bank on the other side, and all of a sudden I saw this great big black shape coming up behind me, and I was sitting up on the back of the canoe, and the hairs went up on the back of the neck, and I thought, God, it's a bloody crocodile. And I turned around, it was a freshwater shark, and I've been fishing here for 20 years, and normally you only see them up around the 4 or 5 foot size, but this would have been between 6 and 7 foot long and as thick as a man. Unbelievable size. I've since found out that there's this species of freshwater shark is only found in the Daly River and the Swan River in Western Australia. So whatever you do...
3: don't go swimming.
2: Don't go swimming. So you've not only got the crocodiles to worry about, you've got the sharks as well.
1: Exactly. Forewarned is forearmed. And, of course, it could have been a bull shark because, remember our correspondent last week, or was it the week before, said there was a bull shark in the Fitzroy River. That's miles and miles from the ocean. They're a very ferocious, fierce, dangerous shark. But the other sharks are lovely freshwater sharks, which are endangered species, which you probably find in the Fitzroy River and places like that. But if you are travelling, Greg from Birdsville will give you the tip.
4: I'm in a phone box in Birdsville.
1: Yep.
4: It's very quiet, but there's a bit of a story about it. It's 50 years this month since I came, my four other men and I came out and installed the phones in Birdsville, built the exchange and put a phone booth in, but it's been moved across the road. The one I'm talking, it's not the same one, but yeah, I'm just on a memory lane, mate, and seeing some people, David Brooks, his father was the instigator in putting the phones on, and they gave us 6 weeks to do the job. We could have done it in two, but we're having a good time, so we took the 6 weeks. It's not very busy at the moment. It's the price of fuel, I think, and it's very, very wet out here. You can't get across the desert. The big red bash is not on. It's under about 2 metres of water. Yeah, you can't get down the Birdsville track. Very, very quiet, yeah. Probably the wettest season I've had for years and years and years, mate. It's local rain too, mate, not flooding rain from the Cooper or the Diamantina up north. Yeah, I just come down memory lane 50 years ago. It's a long time, you know. Batuta's 100 miles from here, and this is no lie. It took us from 7 o'clock in the morning till 3 o'clock in the afternoon to drive it. The roads were shocking, just rough. You know, the roads are good today, but back then they weren't.
1: Good on you, Greg.
4: Righto, Mark. See you later. Bye.
1: And always ring. Always ring ahead if you're going to travel, say, to Birdsville or wherever you, and the locals will tell you what's going on. 1300 700 222. It's always nice to find young kids, when I say 16, 17, 18-year-old, 19, 20-year-olds, who are doing things, who want to do things. This was Thomas Kelly.
5: Good morning, Macca. It's Thomas. I'm up in Toowoomba right now. My dad is Michael Kelly, the marine pilot.
1: He told me about, he mentioned you, that you were training to be a pilot, but this is a flying pilot. He's a marine pilot, isn't he?
5: Yes, we had class this week doing navigation, and the teacher mentioned, Macca, actually.

0: and I thought it'd be the best way to call up and say a quick hello.
1: You're training to be a pilot. How far into that are you, Thomas?
0: I'm in my 6 month right now, and then a bunch of flying hours, so navigation. I'll get to explore the country, which is the first time I've moved away from home, so from Sydney up into Woomba now. I have to say it's amazing, the farmlands, the landscape, it's awesome.
1: Well, you're a city boy, so I suppose it's all new to you, Thomas.
0: It really is. And with the navigation side of things, the teacher was saying how much we rely on GPS and the satellites, and if a satellite fails, GPS is down, how do you find your way around? And one of those things was NDBs, with navigation direction beacon, and VOR, etc., etc. However, he shared a funny story. The teacher's from Perth. He was flying one day, and on the radio, he heard Perth Control Tower, what's the cricket score? When they asked, oh, we'll get back to you, where's your current location? The pilots reply, oh, we're about to push back in London Heathrow. Low frequency radios travel so far, which is why AM radios are great for the country, because they just travel so far, while FM is much more like city because it only has a small radius.
1: Yeah, very localised, aren't they? Thomas, it's exciting to be training, and I suppose you want to fly for Qantas or somebody or anyone, Emirates, and get around the world and do all that stuff in these big, huge planes now. Huge.
0: They're massive, yeah.
1: Is that the ambition?
0: Yeah, ever since I was a younger kid, we flew on Emirates, actually, over to New Zealand when I was 5. Mm. And when we got off, I looked inside the cockpit, sat down in the captain's seat.
1: And that was it.
0: And it was just awesome. Here I am, 18, and it's all happening.
1: Give us a ring wherever you are. Oh, to have a pilot's license and travel around. The tyranny of distance still exists in Australia, I reckon. Hard to get around and very expensive.

0: That's Dougie Ashdown, and the lyrics to that song, written by a bloke called Jim Stewart, who's a fantastic lyricist, and that's important. You know, the words of a song are just as important, aren't they? Well, they all go together. 1300 700 222. I was just thinking when I was talking to young Thomas there about, and he's learning to be a pilot. If you're flying, because I met an Emirates pilot in the foyer of a hotel in Perth last year, year before, I'm not sure. And I told him to ring one morning, and there'd be lots of, you know, you think it's early in the morning here, but all around the world there'd be flights going everywhere, and you never know what they listen to. They might be listening to us. They could be up there somewhere. So if you are flying, because we used to get a lot of calls from Qantas and the wonderful Ansett, we used to get calls from Ansett. When I say a lot of calls, every, you know, 2 or 3 weeks you'd get a... And it's interesting because they're over Hamburg or they're, you know, flying down to South America or whatever they're doing. And, yeah, they see the world in a different way than you and I do. 1300 700 222, whatever you're up to. You don't have to be flying, but it's helped. Give us a call. G'day, this is Macca.
1: Hey, Macca, it's Tomo.
0: Tomo.
1: Yeah, mate, Adibor.
0: Oh, hello, Tomo. How are you, mate?
1: Yeah, not too bad. Just talking about the weather. I don't know whether you're aware, there's a massive high-pressure system down over the Bight, and one of the weather things that I look at saying that it might get up to 1,042, 43 hectopascals, and that'll break the record, which was set in 1967. And it's forcing all the lows further down south. But they're saying that there'll be no wind. It'll be very frosty in some places in Tasmania. It'll get down to minus 10.
0: Whoa, wow. Yeah. See, I don't know. Ebor, you're traditionally, along with a few other places around the place, it's one of the coldest places can be in Australia. Have you had a big winter there in Ebor?
1: I only had a couple of frosts, but I haven't looked outside. I'm sitting in the van or the motorhome at the moment with the fan heater going. And, yeah, 0 degrees or minus one this morning.
0: Yeah.
1: Last winter on the 2nd of August, I was telling Lee, I was washing the yards out, and I looked out and I thought, that's not rain, that's snow, and it started snowing. And five and a half hours later, it stopped, but it was heavy as. And I got to build a snowman, which was one of my childhood dreams.
0: Are you a great watcher of the weather patterns on the net and stuff like that?
1: Yeah.

0: what's happening and everything like that. Really, very good.
1: Yeah, so, and it affects your work too, I suppose, if you're working outside, especially in winter. And as I said, you can get cold and evil.
0: Yeah, well, I think the first year, I've been here 3.5 years. I finish up in a couple of weeks, which is not my choice, but, yeah, I think the first year we were putting up fences and it was like -9 and you couldn't feel your fingers. It was freezing.
1: Jeez, that's hard. So what are you going to do? You're travelling on, or what are you going to do?
0: Oh, I'll put myself on grey nomads and, yeah, just I don't want to go back because I've been here 3.5 years sort of thing and, yeah, I just like it out here.
1: Yeah, well, you're a bit removed, aren't you? There's not, you know, you can compare what you do to what I do, navigating the traffic in Sydney all the time, which is a bit of a pain in the neck, even at, you know, it's almost permanent peak hour in Sydney, and same in Melbourne and in the other big cities. Out there, yeah, you've got time to think.
0: I grew up in the Shire. Mm. At Cronulla and, moved up the coast and, yeah, I've been surfing for, I don't know, 55 years plus, but it's just too dangerous in the water with the idiots in the water now and fuck the sharks.
1: Yeah, exactly.
0: And, you know, and I just like the bush now. It's just peaceful. Good.
1: Tomo, stay warm. Good on you, mate.
0: All right, man.
1: See
0: you. Love your show, Macca.
1: Thanks, Tomo. Bye. Bye. 1300 700 222. G'day, this is Macca.
2: G'day, Macca. This is Caroline. How you doing?
1: Good, thanks, Caroline.
2: So I heard you talking about young Tom from last week and you were looking for pilots to call in. Well,
1: I was wondering if they were listening. Yeah, go on.
2: Well, I sure am. I'm heading in to Sydney Airport now to fly the morning flight from Sydney to Queenstown.
1: Wow. What sort of plane? For who are you flying for?
2: The two big airlines.
1: Oh, yeah.
2: And I'm flying the 737.
1: Oh, all right. And how long have you been doing that, Carolyn?
2: I've been flying for 15 years commercially with the airlines.
1: And, see, the planes are getting big now, aren't they? I mean, you're probably flying one of the older planes, probably about 5 or 10 years old, but some of these new planes, they're huge, aren't they?
2: They are enormous. It blows my mind how big those A380s are. It's just insane that that can even get into the air.
1: Mm. And why did you? Why did you become a pilot, Carolyn? You went up the front as a little kid. You know, have people. That's what Thomas said.
2: All the time.
1: Yeah.
2: All the time. I grew up. Show my age a bit here, but I grew up in the 80s when the flight deck was open season. The kids would go to visit. I've got so many photos around my parents' houses with me sat in the flight deck. You know, as a 4 or 5 year old, and it's one of my favourite parts of the job to do that for little kids now. We get so many adorable visitors, especially in the holidays. It's one of my favourite things to loan them my hat and take a great photo for mum and dad because it's just such a special, special keepsake.
1: Oh, yes. And you know all about the weather too. Did you hear Tomo just talking about the high in the bite and it'll get cold probably in Queenstown and places like that very shortly?
2: It will. I checked the forecast for Queenstown. It's currently 4 degrees, snowing, finally, because it's been far too warm.
1: Yeah.
2: And it might even get a big dump overnight tonight. So crossing fingers for all the holidaymakers, I'm about to fly across the ditch.
1: Good on you, Carolyn. Great to talk to you. Thanks for ringing.
2: Likewise. Have a good one, Macca. All the best.
1: See ya. Bye.
2: Bye, mate.
1: Isn't that mighty? To find out what Australians are doing. Don't you reckon? I do. That's the little wombat. Sucking the milk. Is our number. I love this. Maccatracks@gmail.com. Gang's all here. It's 6:30.
3: Good morning. Emily Lawrence with ABC News. The first case of H5 bird flu has been confirmed in New South Wales overnight. The infected giant petrel was found near Hawke's Nest on the state's mid-north

0: Coast on Friday. Testing at the CSIRO's Australian Centre for Disease Preparedness confirmed the bird had the high pathogenicity avian influenza, making it the sixth confirmed case of the H5N1 strain recorded in migratory seabirds in Australia. The state government says there's no evidence of mass mortality events or any detections in the country's agricultural system. A motorbike rider has died after colliding with a learner driver in the Illawarra. The 18-year-old rider came off his motorbike at Barrack Heights near Shell Harbour and was taken to hospital in a critical condition where he later died. The 16-year-old learner driver and his supervising driver were taken for mandatory testing. Police are investigating. Health experts are warning that cut-price overseas dental work is leaving more Australians in severe pain. Emma Pollard reports.
1: In the 2 years since ABC News first reported issues with an Indian dental company, more patients have come forward complaining of complications, price hikes or both. Sunshine Coast woman Janelle Giel has had years of discomfort after failed dental treatment.
2: I've spent a lot of time and tears.
1: Queensland maxillofacial surgeon Dr. Trent Lincoln says her implants were poorly placed, bone grafts didn't work and an incorrect prosthesis was supplied.
3: So there's failures in multiple levels.
1: The dental company says Mrs. Giel's situation is largely due to factors beyond its control, including her history of smoking.
0: An ABC investigation has cast serious doubts over some of the charity work of an Australian influencer who awarded herself an AI-generated humanitarian award. Matt Martino reports.
4: Lily J is a convert to Islam who creates energetic social media videos for her almost 3 million followers on Instagram. Last year, she established the Lily J Foundation, which takes in donations and claims to provide aid to places like Gaza and Uganda. An ABC News Verify investigation has revealed some of the social media content relating to the foundation's philanthropic work is AI-generated or enhanced. Investigations into a bakery and an orphanage she claims to run could find no evidence they actually exist. Digital analysis also shows a humanitarian award she proudly posted about receiving is fake. Lily J and her foundation did not respond to multiple requests for comment.
0: Venezuelan authorities have announced the death toll from last week's twin earthquakes has risen to almost 3,000. The interim government says more than 16,000 people have been injured and large numbers of people are still missing. The quakes destroyed nearly 200 buildings, with most of them collapsing in the coastal state of La Guaira. Pope Leo has urged European leaders to do more to protect and integrate migrants while visiting the Italian island of Lampedusa, a major staging place for migrants trying to cross into Europe. The pontiff also visited a cemetery with unmarked graves of shipwrecked migrants. He thanked residents for showing kindness to migrants.
5: Those who've died in this sea are victims both of decisions that were taken and of decisions that were not taken, indifference to the common good and corruption in their countries of origin, a global economic system that generates poverty and exclusion, the fear that fuels prejudice and contempt, and the idea that such problems do not concern us.
0: There's a warning for big waves and gusty winds covering most of the New South Wales coast today. The Bureau of Meteorology says winds will be strong from Byron Bay all the way to Eden. Hazardous surf is expected from Sydney to the mid-north coast. In the NRL, reigning Premier Brisbane has slumped to an 8th straight defeat, beaten by Cronulla Sutherland 28 points to 16 at Lang Park. Quentin Hull has more.
6: The Sharks consolidated their position in the top 8 with a 5-3 win. Winger Sione Katoa scoring a hat-trick as Cronulla posted its 9th victory of the season. The Broncos were within 6 points with only 3 minutes to play, but a loose pass was swooped on by Cronulla 5'8" Braden Trindle, who raced 65 metres for the sealing try. Earlier at Cogra Oval, St George Illawarra claimed its 2nd victory of the season, defeating the West Tigers by 24 points to 10. Quentin Hull, ABC Sport, Brisbane.
0: And at the FIFA World Cup, co-host Canada has been eliminated, losing 3-0 to Morocco in their round of 16 knockout game in Houston. Morocco will now face either France or Paraguay in the quarterfinals. To the weather for New South Wales and the ACT, isolated showers about the coast and ranges, the chance of snow on the Alpine ranges above 1,500 metres. Sydney showers, a top of 16 degrees. Canberra, morning frost, partly cloudy, a top of 12 degrees. ABC News.
7: Now, I don't care what the weatherman says.
8: When the weatherman says it's raining, you won't hear me complaining.
7: I'm certain.
9: You heard what, if you just got up, you won't. But Tomo was up in Ebor and he said there's a big high over the Bight, and that's going to bring.

some weather. I'll tell you in the next days coming up. He says thick morning fog for most of eastern Queensland just as the southeast trades eased, affecting the Bruce Highway, delaying aircraft. That was last Thursday, Friday and Saturday. A few accidents on the road. Visibility was poor. Traffic crawled at 60 k's an hour. So sometimes that's fast enough, isn't it? Front blasted Hobart, Adelaide and Melbourne with gusts of 60 k's. Bit of rain in Victoria. And Falls Creek had a bit of snow. Threadbow, mostly snow. Orange had 53 points. Sydney, 39. Bit of rain in the west. Yet another weekly winter of squally showers from Mandurah to Albany with a chance of a brief storm near Bunbury late Saturday. That was yesterday. In the territory, the Alice got a max of 17.6 and a zero in last Saturday, 24 mils for the week. He says a deep low in the East Tasman has caused strong high over Tassie with strong gale force winds, bitterly cold southerlies, large waves 4 to 6, more out to sea, and squally showers for the New South Wales coast. Strong southeast trade winds is causing the odd squally shower in Queensland, a high over Tas. Thick fog will follow and low cloud remain all day. Causing squally showers from Perth to Albany Monday, slide south into the Bight. Trough moves to the Alice and Cooper Pedy, high over Albury. What else? Sweeps across the Bight and hits South Australia Friday, most of Western Victoria Saturday and Sunday. So a bit of cold weather coming up. In the far north, a rear low in the Solomons causes heavy rain in Rabaul. That's about all Mike's got to say, really. So we shall see what we shall see. Footy fever continues in Australia for the soccer, although we're finished there. For the rugby union, although we're finished there. A bit of rugby league apparently is on next Wednesday. I heard something about that. 1300 700 222 is our number.

0: Wonder if they'll get some big falls of snow. Who knows?
1: You got something there? Hello. Hello. Hello.
0: All right. This is my friend Malcolm. Good morning, Mal.
2: G'day, Macca. How are you? Happy Sunday.
0: Thank you very much. What's happening, mate? What are you doing?
2: Well, about 20, 30 minutes out of the Gold Coast for their annual Gold Coast Marathon. And I was just calling to say I've got my biggest audience today of 40,000 plus.
0: And you're going up to play. There's a marathon in Penrith, or a half marathon today. Yeah. So,
2: oh, it's a half.
0: Yeah.
2: Oh, we played the half yesterday between 6 in the morning and 9, which is super cold. We play, as you know, a bit of brass that early in the morning seems to be almost illegal. But
0: yeah,
2: 30,000 people thought it was the best concert they've ever seen, the quickest one. And, and then I've got a captive audience that we're playing. My team's at the 39-kilometre mark. And when I did it last year, so it's only 40-something Ks, only 40 Ks. Last year I told them, keep going, you're halfway. And then they gave me the most peculiar looks. Some even gave me finger gestures. And I thought they wanted another song or two more songs. And then someone said, dude, you've got to shut up. It's 39 Ks. I've only got 8 to go or something. I went, oh, dude. So anyway, I won't be doing that today. It's just trumpet and drums today.
0: Uh-huh.
2: And then there's saxophone and drums. And then there's two drummers.
0: Well, that's a good idea. I think it's nice. It'd be nice for the runners. Yeah, I think. And nice for the crowd too. Great.
2: It's great. There's eight live musicians working today with one of the largest audiences we've had collectively in years. And the sound of the clapping, you think people are clapping, it's actually their feet on the pavement.
0: Where does it go to and from on the coast, mate?
2: It starts from Southport, goes down the coastline, comes back up. We pick them up in Runaway Bay, and we've our little teams are interspersed just to help with that. We call trackside enhancement entertainment experience.
0: Yeah, I find the whole thing about running marathons, well, not crazy. It's I'd never do it, and I don't think I'd do it when I was young either, you know, when I was 15 or 16. But people love to do it. It's the fitness thing. We're a bit like the old Athens back in Greek mythology, yeah, where the fitness was the whole and the human body was the thing. And people who run and they're in gyms, and gyms are everywhere, as you know, Malcolm. I don't see you in a gym, but
2: I'm a good life member. You know, they get there at 5:30 in the morning and
0: leave at quarter six.
2: The old fellas go, you know, what are you doing here? I said, well, I'm just showing up, mate. I'm just going to show up.
0: Yeah,
2: you know, and but the gym's interesting because now they replaced all the video stores.
0: Yeah, I suppose you're right. Yeah, but they're everywhere, aren't they? They are everywhere. Everywhere you drive, gyms, so, lots of equipment.
2: I think you've got gyms mowing, gym window washing.
0: Yeah, it's not what I was talking about, Malcolm. All right. So you'll finish. What time does that finish, roughly? About?
2: Well, today I've got the short straw. I've got 8 till 12, so it's 4 hours straight. So I should have gone to the gym instead, but this is 4 hours straight of playing the theme from Rocky and various other Australiana songs.
0: And did you say it's cool on the coast this morning?
2: Oh, it's. I'd probably say it's probably between 10 and 16 degrees, I'd say. So it's a bit of a rug up, but after an hour, you take the scarf off, take your thermals off and put your running shorts on and get into it, you know?
0: Well, it's the same in Tennant Creek, mate. It's about 16 degrees there this morning. Ooh, but I'd like to be in Tennant Creek. It'd be nice and quiet. I enjoy the quiet, but you won't have much quiet this morning, not with the music and the sound of running feet. It'll be great.
2: Absolutely. 40,000 people clapping with their feet is something to be really striving for today.
0: Good on you, Mal.
2: Good on you, Macca. Have a beautiful day.
0: See you, mate. Bye.
2: See you, mate.

0: Where are you, Andrew?
1: On the M2, just coming up to the turn off to Old Windsor Road.
0: In Sydney, just out of Sydney?
1: Yeah. I've just come down.
0: Go on, you're right. Keep going.
1: I'd loaded cattle out of Silverdale in Queensland yesterday. I was fully loaded by about 10 o'clock, 10:30. And now I'm just coming down now, like, to go out to Ebenezer near Windsor.
0: Well, that's a big trip, mate.
1: Oh, yeah. Yeah, you got to pull up for your brakes and that, you know. I come down through Warwick, Gundawindi, Narrabri, that way, and then up down through Willow Tree and that, and the Hunter Expressway.
0: What have you been seeing on the road, Andrew? Anything interesting?
1: A lot of cattle trucks on the road. Going both ways. A lot of there may be doubles with grain. A lot of grain going at Newcastle, I'd say, for the boats.
0: Yeah.
1: A lot of grain trucks. That VP yesterday going to Windy. There was like two oversized blokes there with 776 dump trucks on. One of the bloke's trucks, I'd say something had gone pretty wrong with it because there was a lot of steam coming out of it, you know. A lot of wide loads too on the road, eh? Like dump truck bodies, you know.
0: Now, Andrew, the cattle, are they going north? And you said going north and going south.
1: Cattle trucks, a lot of them on the road,
0: And why is that? Why is that, do you reckon?
1: Because of the weather, you know, and just the demand for meat, you know. But a lot of them be going into the processors. Just both ways, you know,
0: How long you been driving, Andrew?
1: Well, this morning I've been on about two and a half.

0: two handlers, mate. I slept on the truck stop there on the Hunter Expressway.
1: No, but I mean, how long have you been driving?
0: Oh, over 20 years, yeah.
1: And you're still enjoying it? Still enjoy it?
0: Yeah. I only just cart all my own cattle. I don't, you know, do it for anyone else. Like, I'm in a brand new Mac 780 horsepower, one of the new 780s. It's only got 8,138 k's on it, you know.
1: What's the TikTok?
0: That noise is the blinker. I'm about to pull on the old wings of the road.
1: All right. Good on you, Andrew. I'll bump you sometime. Nice to talk to you, mate.
0: Righto then. See ya.
1: See you, mate. Bye. That's Andrew. Chris is near Tenterfield. Morning, Chris.
2: Hey, good morning, Mac. How are you doing?
1: Yeah, I'm good, mate.
2: Mate, long time listener, like any first time caller. Good to finally speak with you.
1: Thank you. What are you up to?
2: Mate, I'm cruising down the New England Highway. I've just left Wollongarra, coming into Tenterfield. Got a certain song ringing around in my head, something about a saddler. And I'm just basically working and travelling. And, I'm heading out west to Narrabri, out to the farm I'm on out there at the moment.
1: Mm.
2: And, man, I can't understand how people say they're unemployed. There's so much work available out away from the cities. You know, farm life, ag work, harvest seasons, prepping. You know, farmers are screaming out for staff. And they take whatever backpacker they can, and good on them, the backpackers are out there having a crack.
1: Yeah.
2: But I can't understand how we've got unemployed kids in the city who just don't want to get away. And hearing the young fella who went from Sydney to Toowoomba to get his pilot's license,
1: yeah.
2: 18, good on him, have a go.
1: Yeah, exactly. I don't know. What sort of work do you do, Chris?
2: Mate, well, I'm coming up to 65. I retired at 60. My wife and I returned to Thailand, up in northeast Thailand, up near Laos. Built our house. I got bored and said, oh, a friend's going to go do a season on a header out at Goondiwindi. So I went and did a season on summer harvest. And, mate, after a mixed career of ex-defence and 25 years of managing whinging people, I wish I'd returned to ag 40 years ago, you know. Like, I grew up in the Riverina on ag and went away and joined the army and did all that other stuff. And, coming back to ag, I just love it. The gear is good. You know, it's all modernised. It's got fridges on board and GPS and all that sort of stuff. And it's just good modern gear, you know. And just waking up out in the plains and looking at the sunrise and seeing the sunsets and, oh, mate, mental health kick. It's just like, why didn't I do this years ago, you know? I just love it. So one season has turned into four seasons. It's taken me... Geez, I've worked anywhere from Darwin down to Melbourne. There's just so much work available. And once you build a bit of a profile, everyone knows everybody in ag, so you can't badmouth any farm. It'll come back to you. It's just so easy to find work. So I'm going back to Thailand in two weeks. I'll go up there and play golf and try to get below 90 for about 2 months. And then I'll come back and I'll do a summer harvest. And then I'll go back for another 2 or 3 months, and then I'll come back, and I'm pretty much 50-50 Australia Thailand at the moment.
1: It sounds like the ideal life, Chris. You're loving, and that's the main thing. If you're loving your job, and especially out there, you know, it's I miss being out in the morning. We used to do OBs, not all the time, but a fair bit, you know, about 6 or 7 a year, and we'd be out in a park somewhere in the middle of nowhere, or out in the bush, and it's, you wake up in the morning and it's 6 degrees. What's it like in Tenterfield this morning?
2: Not very far off zero, one. It's fresh.
1: It's fresh.
2: Fortunately, the heater in the car is going well, but just the sunrise out here, Mackie. If you've travelled this road at dawn, you know, you come out of the dark and through the fog, and then the sun's coming up. You got the granite ranges and everything, and frost on the ground, and it's just indescribable, man. That's the thing I miss when I'm in Thailand. I miss this part of Australia. I don't miss what Australia's becoming. I'm very sad to see it's not the Australia I grew up in as a kid, but I guess every country has to develop in their own way. But if you get anyone ringing up saying, oh, I can't get a job and I'm on the dole or whatever, just say, just get out on the farms. Just go out west. Have a look at Facebook. You know, can you sit in a tractor for 10 hours and not hit a tree and stay off your phone?

0: You know, it's just, and most of the farms will provide accommodation, so housing crisis, tick, wages, good.
1: Yeah.
0: I'm working with a young backpacker at the moment. He's come down on a German flight. Great guy. I laugh at him and say, mate, I'm 65, you're 34. Our ancestors were throwing explosives at each other, you know, and here we are having a beer. It's just amazing. But he's cracker of a bloke. He's come down with a target of saving 100,000 over his 2 year working holiday visa. How many people in jobs in Australia can say they've saved $100,000 in 2 years?
1: Exactly. If you work hard, you can do it. And the wages are pretty good out there, I'd reckon, Chris.
0: Yeah, mobile, without being specific, it's anywhere from 30 to 55, 60 an hour, depending where you are, what you're doing.
1: Yeah.
0: And then, like where I was working up in the Territory, all meals were provided. So you're on a farm, you're not buying food, you got work vehicles, the work is good long hours every day. Being in the Territory during the dry season was just amazing. The fellow rang up from Tennant Creek before.
1: Yeah.
0: He sort of nailed it. It's just the magic days up there, you know. And yeah, 1st of July, they do go a little bit bonkers.
1: good on you, Chris. Great to talk to you, mate.
0: Yeah, so I've just gone past the speed camera coming into Tenerfield.
1: Mm-hmm.
0: And I've got this certain song rattling around in my head, something about a

0: Time is a traveller, Tenerfield Sadler. Hey, Chris.
1: I get in the cab to get taken to the airport, and he's a Kenyan man, and he had Macca playing on the radio on Sunday morning, and it just topped off my weekend because I said, oh my God, you're listening to Macca.
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1: And he said, oh, this guy, I love this guy.
0: Oh, really?
1: He takes me everywhere around Australia, everywhere around Australia on a Sunday morning.
0: Good morning, Kenny.
3: Good morning, Ian. Ian, I just want to let you know, last week a lady rang about a man listening to your show, a taxi driver from Kenya.
0: Oh, that's right. That was in Melbourne.
3: That's right. And she was a bit surprised. I was just laughing, you know, how she was surprised, a black man listening to your show. I'm from Eritrea originally, but I've been here for 18 years, and I can count really, really few Sundays I missed your shows. Lots of people, you know, black or white, yellow, whatever. I love this country, beautiful country, and I love your show.
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4: Well, I love it.
0: Me too. Yes. I'm a lover of this song. What happened to Italy in the World Cup? There was a sign. What did the bloke tell me? There's a sign outside a cafe. If you barrack for Italy,

0: Cheryl's in Terrell. Good morning, Cheryl.
1: Morning, Macca.
0: How you going?
1: Good, thank you. First time caller. Promised myself I'd call you. A friend and I, about a week ago, just completed Googs track from Ceduna to Nitakula in South Australia. Fantastic track. A family went and put a dozer through over 250 sand dunes, and it's just phenomenal to do. Great.
0: How far?

0: 100 kilometres.
1: Wow.
0: And you stop halfway at the lake, and it was like the only people around for at least 200 kilometres was beautiful.
1: And you take a backpack with you and your own food and stuff, do you?
0: Oh, yes, in a four-wheel drive with all the security and, you know, extra this and that. And but when you get to the other end, Tarcoola is a town that...
1: it's on the Transline.
0: Yes, yes.
1: Yeah, we've been to Tarcoola.
0: And Kingunya, a beautiful little place, camped there, and there was a little cafe, and we went in there for breakfast, and they'd taken the walls off, and a teacher had used it as a classroom, and there was all these blackboard drawings, and they were absolutely beautiful, the 1 and 1 plus 2 and ABC around the walls of this little cafe, I don't know how many years ago. But then we just chose towns that we hadn't been to, and went to them. We got as far north as Packsaddle before they started closing the roads. So we had to head south, and they were closing the roads all the way behind us after that. But absolutely fantastic trip, just doing towns that you hadn't been to and through them, finding all the silos, paintings. And
1: Packsaddle, the horses, the big horse statue in Packsaddle. Yep.
0: But, yeah, the people you meet along the road and, yeah, it's just great to get out there in the outback. There's no two scenes the same.
1: No, exactly. Oh, we'll have to, yeah, put that on our list of things to do. There's nobody at Tarcoola, is there, now?
0: No.
1: There was somebody there a while ago. We talked to some people there about 20 years ago. They were still living there. But, yeah, they moved on. But it's nice out there, isn't it? Beautiful. Thanks.
0: It's beautiful, yes.
1: Lovely, Cheryl. Good on you.
0: Okay, thanks, Macca.
1: Nice to talk to you. Bye.
0: Okay, bye.
1: I should have asked you. Are you still there, Cheryl?
0: Yes.
1: Is it cool in Traralgon this morning?
0: Yes, it is a little bit. I don't know what the temperature is, but, yes, it is. It's not frosty.
1: All right, good on you.
0: Okay, thanks, Macca.
1: See ya. Bye.
0: Bye.
1: Doop, doop, doop, doop, doop. You could dance to this too if you had the legs for it. 1300 700 222. You can ring wherever you are. This is Macca at 7 o'clock.

0: H5 bird flu confirmed in New South Wales and two charged for pretending to shoot a Sydney synagogue. This is ABC News. Good morning. I'm Emily Lawrence. Police have found the body of a child in a home on the state's central coast. Nandini Deer reports.
1: Police say a woman attended Wyong Police Station yesterday afternoon, where officers tried to speak with her but weren't able to. It led police to inquire further at a home in Wyong, where the body of a child, which police believe to be a four-year-old boy, was found with significant injuries to his arm. The body hasn't been formally identified. The 32-year-old woman, who police believe is known to the child, has been arrested. The home is now a crime scene. The homicide squad is investigating.
0: Australia's sixth case of the H5N1 strain of flu has been confirmed in New South Wales overnight. A member of the public identified a sick giant petrel, a migratory seabird, at Hawk's Nest on the mid-north coast on Friday. Testings confirmed the strain likely originated from the sub-Antarctic and is the same found in cases confirmed in Western Australia and South Australia. At this stage, the state government says the virus has not spread to commercial poultry or eggs. An 18-year-old motorbike rider has died shortly after a crash with a learner driver in a car in the Illawarra. Police say he came off the bike after colliding with an SUV yesterday afternoon at Barrack Heights near Shell Harbour. He was hospitalised in a critical condition where he later died. The SUV was being driven by a 16-year-old with a supervisor. Two men have been charged after police say they were seen pointing a fake gun at a synagogue in Sydney's eastern suburbs yesterday. Police say the men were inside an SUV pointing what looked like a firearm towards the Double Bay Synagogue. Police later located the car at King's Cross, seized a replica pistol and arrested the two men, aged 22 and 25. They've been refused bail and are expected to front court today. Millions of Iranians are expected to attend an elaborate six-day funeral ceremony for Iran's supreme leader, Ali Khamenei, after he was killed in a US-Israeli strike in February. Karishma Vyas reports from Tehran.
2: Tens of thousands of people braved soaring temperatures to pay tribute to former supreme leader Ali Khamenei inside Tehran's Grand Masala Mosque. The Ayatollah's remains lay inside a glass-encased coffin as mourners wept and waved Iran's national flag as part of a days-long funeral. The Shia cleric was the longest-serving autocrat in the Middle East and a polarizing figure who drew condemnation from human rights activists after his brutal suppression of protests during his almost 40-year rule. Karishma Vyas, ABC News, Tehran.
0: Large numbers of people in Washington, D.C. have received medical attention for heat-related conditions as crowds turn out to celebrate the 250th anniversary of the Declaration of Independence. America's editor John Lyons has more.
3: Scores of people have received medical treatment for heat-related conditions, but still, crowds are gathering for a day which will include what President Donald Trump predicts will be the biggest fireworks display in history. Heatwave conditions have seen some parts of the country reaching about 40 degrees. But that's not stopping Americans gathering to mark the 250th anniversary of the founding of the country. While America is deeply divided along political, ideological and economic grounds, people here still tend to unite under the most powerful symbol in this country, the American flag. John Lyons, ABC News, Washington.
0: The state government's under pressure to create a licensing scheme for labour hire companies after New South Wales Labour members called for it at their state conference. Unions have backed the move after a report by the McKell Institute last week identified 63 operators stripped of a licence in Queensland and Victoria are trading in New South Wales. The Australian Workers Union's Assistant Secretary Ron Cowdery told the Labour conference in New South Wales that the state is falling behind in regulating dodgy operators.
4: These companies are undercutting solid operators by exploiting workers, and unions are left trying to support them when the system should have prevented it in the first place. This state, no doubt, needs a labour hire licensing system to prevent the rot from really setting in and spreading further.
0: In a statement, Minister Sophie Kotsis says she's in discussion with unions and employers about options to regulate the sector. Ukraine has carried out a long-range attack on Russia's second-largest city of St. Petersburg, hitting oil infrastructure and military targets, including the nearby Kronstadt naval base. Tim Wharton has more.
5: The deadly tit-for-tat exchange of the Ukrainian war shows no sign of easing. The governor of St. Petersburg says Ukrainian drones struck an oil terminal in the Kirov district, while authorities in the Leningrad region say the port of Isotsk, 100 miles to the northwest, was also hit. Ukraine's president, Volodymyr Zelensky, says the Russian naval base of Kronstadt was attacked as well. This strike came after Russia launched its own massive missile and drone attacks across Ukraine on Thursday, leaving more than 30 civilians dead. Ahead of next week's NATO summit, both sides are trying to demonstrate they have the upper hand.
0: The time now is 5 minutes past seven. Australian dental patients who travelled overseas for cheaper treatment are warning others about price hikes and complications. Emma Pollard reports.
6: Sunshine Coast couple Janelle and Brent Giel went to a popular Indian dental company three times for major dental work. Mrs. Giel's dental implants and prosthesis failed, and a local specialist says Mr. Giel is almost certain to develop problems with his. The couple also says the cost of their treatment roughly doubled.
7: I haven't met anybody yet that was given a ballpark price and was close to that.
6: Lismore resident Paul Giles says his bill also skyrocketed on arrival.
8: They got you over a barrel when you're there.
6: The company says it doesn't confirm costs until patients are examined in person.
0: Serious doubts have been raised over some of the charity work of an Australian influencer who claims to run a bakery in Gaza and an orphanage in Uganda. Matt Martino reports.
9: Queensland-born Lily J has close to 3 million followers on Instagram and creates energetic videos about her conversion to Islam. Last year, she established the Lily J Foundation, which takes in donations and claims to provide aid to places like Gaza, Sudan, Nepal and Uganda. ABC News Verify has discovered that a humanitarian award she posted about receiving was fake, and digital analysis has revealed some of the social media content relating to the foundation is AI-generated or enhanced. Lily J and the foundation did not respond to multiple requests for comment.
0: Documents obtained under right to information laws have revealed dozens of greyhound racing videos showing dogs being injured, trampled and in some cases killed after competing on Tasmanian racetracks. Jessica Moran has this story.
10: The videos are all from the past year and show dozens of dogs being injured and trampled during races across the state. Some die from their injuries and others are left barely able to move. Typically after a race, Tas Racing uploads a replay video on its website, but nothing was shared for these races. There are 40 in total that the ABC has seen, which result in injuries. The Tasmanian Greens say the videos have been deliberately kept from the public. In reply to that, Tas Racing says it doesn't believe it should broadcast races that produce injuries out of respect to racing participants and their animals.
0: Annual NAIDOC Week events have begun with thousands of people expected to participate. While NAIDOC started as a one-day protest in 1938, it's evolved to celebrate First Nations culture, history and achievements. National NAIDOC Week committee member Anala Cooper says this year's theme, 50 Years of Deadly, honours the past while looking to the future.
11: 50 years of reflecting on how the week itself has really built the strength of community through activism, through the fight for social justice and, you know, other locally focused matters, state-based events and celebrations, as well as the big national celebrations where Aboriginal and Torres Strait Islander people are at the front.
0: Canada is the first co-host to be knocked out of this year's FIFA World Cup, going down 3-0 to Morocco in Houston. Morocco advanced to the quarterfinals for the second time in a row and will now face either France or Paraguay. Now with sport, here's Fraser Fife.
12: Cronulla Sutherland have handed Brisbane their eighth straight NRL defeat, winning 28 points to 16 at Lang Park. Winger Sione Katoa crossed for three of the Sharks' five tries on the night as the visitors secured their ninth win of the season. Sharks 5'8" Braden Trindle has told ABC Sport the team still has work to do if they want a challenge for the title.
13: Our discipline's letting us down, as you saw in the second half, so we've cleaned that up. I think we'll go a long way.
12: St George Illawarra also had a 24-10 victory over West Tigers at Congra. The Wallabies have fallen agonisingly short, losing to Ireland 33-31 in the Nations Championship Test in Sydney. Meanwhile, in the AFL, Carlton, Collingwood, GWS and Melbourne all had wins.
0: To the weather for New South Wales and the ACT, isolated showers about the coast and adjacent ranges. The chance of snow on the Alpine ranges above 1,500 metres, dry and mostly sunny elsewhere. Sydney's weather showers, a top of 16 degrees today. Canberra, morning frost, partly cloudy, a top of 12. Right now, it's 10 degrees on the coast in Sydney, 6 in the west. Currently, it's 1 degree in the capital. 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
16: They might be walking round the coast or swimming laps or making toast. They might be piling sandbags on the levee. From Pernalulu, the Southern Highlands, or cruising the Coronation Islands, they're all up listening to Macca.
17: Yeah, good morning, Macca. Michael here.
18: Hi, Michael. What's happening?
17: Yeah, I'm out at Brunette Downs on the Barclay Tablelands at the race meeting in Gymkhana. I bet you'd love to be here.
18: Oh, I would, mate. I would. Is there many there?
17: Good crowd, yeah, a lot of people. You'd fit right in here, Macca. They love you out here.
18: So what's your deal? What do you do?
17: I work for a company called DIT. I'm tired but not retired. So I've started with them and I do a fly-in, fly-out. And I come out to all this country in the Territory in Northern Queensland. And we do liquid lick for the cattle. Come out here every couple of weeks and work all through this country for liquid lick, looking after the cattle. We're on the Rankin Road, which is the old stock route, which comes all the way from up near Top Springs all the way down to Camomile.
18: Tell me what you see when you look around.
17: Oh, mate, yeah. You see the future up here? This is the future up here. Young people working hard and the country's getting developed and it's a real growth area.
16: Masters, chefs, baristas, designers, artists, fashionistas. It's really very Catholic on a Sunday morning. Yeah, Macca in the morning turns my week around. He picks me up when I feel down. I wait all week for Macca on a Sunday morning. The big wet's here. At least for some, the dams are full, the rivers run. As one wag said, who shot the El Nino brothers? On Kilto Station, Roebuck Plains, through drought, bushfire, flooding rains, we celebrate Australia on a Sunday morning. My weekly fix, Macca, on a Sunday morning.
18: Good morning. Welcome to the program, wherever you are. First, a little feel of winter that I've had, it's been 6 degrees, 5 degrees, 6 degrees in the morning. It hasn't been like that, so it's nice. And we've had calls from all over the place, and it has been, even in Tennant Creek, Barry was, he wasn't beside himself, but there was 16 degrees there, which is really nice. He said, all year I look forward to winter, and then in winter, what the passes for their winter in the Territory, it's down to 16 degrees. It gets cooler in the Alice, of course. And then he said, when it comes to winter, he says, I'm waiting, can't wait for summer. Because it gets up in the 40s, 45 up there. So, and how are you? It's nice to be with you. 1300 700 222, wherever you are. Lovely while I live where I live today. All over news is great too. Andrew says, Andrew Pratt, good morning, Macca, from Eureka, Montana, USA. This morning I cycled 50 k's on a sealed road into the nearby mountains. I saw one car and one moose. There's a great atmosphere today as we celebrate 250 years of independence. Everyone's as happy and excited. All the best to you. Andrew's from Avondale in Queensland. Isn't that nice? Yeah, that's an amazing journey, isn't it, the American journey, where they fought and to be free. That's why they cherish freedom so much, and they do in the States, and it goes back to all those days, all those years ago, I'm quite sure. Nothing like it that happened here, and in very few countries in the world is that story been repeated. Hi, how are you? Says Chris. How can I get a job on a farm as a header operator? I heard a fella ring up, Macca, says it's a rewarding job and fun. Chris, well, it's a hard job too. How can I get a job on a farm as a header operator? Well, he said, look on Facebook. That was that Chris Kell or was it Andrew? It was Chris, I think. I'll replay some of Chris. Chris was great. And Tomo in Evil say the same things. Yeah, you just need to look, Chris. There's plenty of work around, they both said. And Bradley Hewitt says, here's a couple of pics of the hounds and me on, from the roaring 40s in southern Tasmania eating some homemade apple pie and listening to you, of course. Bloody cold here, plenty of snow at the moment. Well, that's nice, isn't it? Our number's 1300 700 222, wherever you are, would enjoy talking to you. We've had all sorts of calls this morning and we'll talk to you. G'day, this is Macca. G'day.
19: Hello.
18: Yeah, hello.
19: Macca, James from Playstone. Mackay, how you going?
18: From Playstone?
19: Yes.
18: And where's Playstone near Mackay, mate? Is it north, south, east, west?
19: About 30 kilometres west of Mackay.
18: Uh-huh. And the noise is what, a harvester, is it?
19: Oh, no, I'm in a tractor just getting some ground ready for planting.
18: Oh, I see, right. It's cane season now, isn't it, for harvesting and things?
19: Yes. Yeah, we're flat out harvesting, planting.
18: And how's it going? All right?
19: Yeah, so far the weather's been kind and prices are lousy, but hey, that's farming.
18: And what's your local mill, mate?
19: Marion Mill.
18: Mm-hmm. And James, your family's been involved. Tell us your story.
19: Third generation Maltese. My grandparents come out in 1921. And I've only moved 8 kilometres from home. But I was born on 67.
18: I see. So, James, it's interesting, isn't it? Sugar gets a bit of a bad rap in some ways, but where would we... I love sugar. I mean, I grew up on sugar. I don't eat too much, but, I like... everyone loves their sugar, mate.
19: Yeah, no, my father died at 88 and three teaspoons of sugar in his sugar... every day, and he didn't die of diabetes or anything, that's for sure.
18: No, well, everything in moderation, James.
19: Yep.
18: Is it cool there this morning? You got any sort of winter there in Mackay at Playstone?
19: Oh, mate, it's a real cool 20 degrees here this morning.
18: Is that cool, is it?
19: Yeah.
18: So you got a jumper on or something, have you?
19: No, I'm just in shorts and in a cab.
18: All right.
19: Cab tractor.
18: Yeah. Well, it'd be nice to be up there, mate. We'll have to come to Mackay. I haven't been to Mackay for ages. When I say, about five years.
19: I tried to talk to you when you were in Mackay about 20 years ago, but same thing. We were harvesting cane. I couldn't hold the phone and drive the tractor and car at the same time, so I had to hang up.
18: Well, we'll have to change that. We'll have to change that, James. We've got to come up to Mackay and do a program somewhere there. But... you'll probably be on the tractor again.
19: Oh, I don't think so, mate. I'm looking at retiring, and I want to go and smell the roses and look at this great country of ours.
18: Everybody says that, don't they? You know, that's what our old friend Gilbert used to say. You know, you've got to take time to smell the daisies and in life, and it's easy to say, but it's harder to do, James. You get a bit involved in working, whatever your work is, don't you? And it gives you a sense of some sense of achievement, I think, when you work, and you think, well, you know, I've done that, and better than sitting around your bum all the time.
19: Yeah, well, I had an accountant friend of mine who wanted to buy a cane farm one day, and I said, why? He said, well, at the end of the day, you look back what you've done for the week, and you've got cane growing out the ground, something's grown and you've achieved something, whereas being an accountant, there's nothing to show virtually in the week except the pile of papers.
18: Yeah, exactly. But then again, everybody needs an accountant. I mean, they are. But you can't sit back at the end of the... It's a bit like this radio program. You can't sit back. It's just gone out there into the ether, if you know what I mean. You can't say, well, look, that's what I've made today. But anyway... anyway, you got to make your own mind up about what you do and if it's valuable or not. But James, I'll see you in Mackay sometime or Playstone or whatever. I'll come
19: right.
18: out.
19: Righto, Macca. You look after yourself.
18: Don't retire too soon, mate.
19: All right.
18: Okay, mate. See ya.
20: Catch you later.
18: See ya, bye. G'day, this is Macca.
21: G'day, Macca. How are you going?
18: I'm good.
21: This is Chris. I'm up from Devon in the Hunter Valley. I met you quite a few years ago, Macca, when you did your OB from Musselbrook. I don't know if you remember. It was bitterly cold.
18: It was minus four, actually, Chris, I think.
21: Well, I'm on a thoroughbred horse breeding facility up here, Macca. I don't know if you remember me. I spoke to you about the morning that I had. It was a beautiful, frosty morning, as it is this morning, about 1 degree here this morning. And I'm just out checking some cattle, actually, Macca, just to make sure had no calving problems during the night. And I don't know if you remember, Macca, that morning at Musselbrook, Carol Hutcham was there, the Australian champion bush poet.
18: Oh, that's right, yes, and she recited a poem.
21: Yeah, that's right. Well, she actually came for a drive out to the property with me just to have a look at the horses and stuff and around this lovely property that I work after the OB. We had a great morning.
18: Chris, what's your job? Or is it your place or...?
21: No, I actually work on a thoroughbred horse breeding facility that's owned by an Arabian sheik, and I was on the horses here for many years, Macca, for sort of 30-odd years. I was a manager breeding the horses, and I called myself semi-retired. Now I've moved over to the farming side of things, and now I plant seed and grow grass and do cattle work and still do a little bit with the horses every now and again, which is good. But, I've sort of taken a step back and semi-retired, so life's pretty good at the moment, Macca.
18: Yeah, sounds it. And when you're out there, I mean, I think having a winter where it's, gets down to, say, 0 or 5 degrees, it's really important. I think it's good. Like, for instance, good for citrus. It sets the fruit. It's good for cherries. A cherry farmer told me that cold weather is good for the trees in the winter because you get a better crop in spring and summer with cherries if you've had a good, nice, cold winter, which is good for the trees, good, sets the fruit. That's when you should pick the oranges after you've had a good cold snap.
21: Yeah, that's right, Macca. And it's nice to live in a place where there's four distinct seasons. We can get to sort of -2, -3 here, and then in summertime we can sort of get to 43, 44. So as the gentleman caller said before, he looks forward to winter, then he looks forward to summer. Well, we're a little bit the same here, but it's a beautiful morning here, Macca, very foggy. Light patchy frost, but yeah, it's just a lovely place to be.
18: Oh, mate. Are you out there now on your horse?
21: No, not on my horse, mate, just in my four-wheel drive, just between paddocks at the moment, trying to find the cattle in the fog is a bit of a challenge, but, but I'm sure we'll get there.
18: Chris, yeah. I see, and your whereabouts is your place? Near Denman, is it?
21: Up near Denman, in between Drury's Plains and Denman, Macca, up in the Hunter Valley, New South Wales.
18: I'll call in there one day. I've got your number now, I think. Have we got Chris's number? I'll give you a ring, see if you're around.
21: We do quite a few stud tours and stuff, Macca, so you'd be most welcome.
18: All right, mate. Good on you, Chris. Great to talk to you.
21: See you, Macca. Bye, mate.
18: Bye. You can give us a ring, 1300 700 222, or maccatracks@gmail.com. And we're talking about America, 4th of July over there. Robert says it's he's in Denver, Colorado. Sent me a picture. Quite warm over there too. It's been warm for a week or so. Saturday in the park, I think it was the 4th of July. Weren't Chicago a great band? Didn't you love them? The marathon's on in the Gold Coast. Half marathon at Penrith. Good morning. Oh, yes. A little Trummies.

0: great band, Chicago, Chicago, Chicago. 1300 700 222, wherever you are, love to talk to you. G'day, this is Macca.
1: Oh, g'day, Macca. It's David here from Canoundra. How are you going?
0: Not bad, mate. What's up?
1: I just come down from Orange down the Cargo Road. Left this morning at just before dawn, scraped the ice off the windscreen. And watched the mist rise and the sun. I heard one of your other guests talking about the sunrise. Boy, you got to pinch yourself to make sure it's really happening. How lucky we are out here in the bush, I have to say. You know all about that.
0: Yeah.
1: But I thought you'd like to know, Macca. Mm. I've just been attending a meeting at

0: Orange, an annual meeting of volunteers that work for the Country Education Foundation. And what we do is raise money through 50-odd committees that we're now in every state of Australia, and we give students grants. There are a lot of students in the bush who face real challenges compared with their city cousins, getting from school, they leave school, and getting to uni is a real battle, and it's travelling hundreds of kilometres. Anyway, we've been going 33 years, we've helped 8,000 kids, and we've got everyone from country doctors through to plumbers and carpenters and you name it. We're so proud that they've come through the Country Education Foundation. And I thought people generally would like to know that we're working to try and get education into the bush and make it easier for these young people to learn. And no one will argue that education is not a good thing. I mean, there's just no argument against it. And I'm a great fan of your show, and I was driving through this beauty this morning. I thought, I'm going to give Macra a ring. I'm a first-time caller, but keep doing what you're doing. Your show is fabulous, absolutely fabulous.
1: David, thank you very much. It's very humbling when you say that. That was Chris this morning when he was out there at Tenterfield, where it's 1 degree. And, yeah, he did. He really nailed it, didn't he, looking at this. And,
0: oh, yeah.
1: And I'm in the city. I've been out of the city for weeks and weeks and weeks, really, and but I've been out there, you know, and especially on Sunday morning in the dark, we'd be somewhere in the park in Yagara or, you know, out in the middle of South Australia, and it's just, there's nothing like it. And often our techs set up our little table, you know, and whatever, and they put the lights on. I say, turn the lights off, because you're just out there, it's just wonderful. It's just wonderful out there, and you can see the stars, like, you know, we're there at 5:30, and you can see the stars, and it's just, you know, there's 20 or 30 or 40 or 50 people at 5 o'clock in the morning, and we're just like little pioneers, if you know what I mean. It's great.
0: Yeah, I do. Well, I tell my city friends, I'm a city boy. I came out here 30 years ago, retired from my city work, and we live at Boorowa now, halfway between Boorowa and Yass, and I say, oh, yeah, we see the sun rise in the morning, and we see the sun set, we have a Chardonnay on the hill and watch the header working and all that stuff. And they say, oh, geez, you're an accountant. I'm a retired accountant. They say, you're an accountant. You're only making 1.5% or 2%. I say, well, hang on a minute. If I put my granddaughter, age 6, on the back of the quad bike and we drive out in the morning under the mist and we stop and I say, look, Soph, see that black cow over there? You just watch her, and in front of her eyes, the cow drops a calf.
1: Wow.
0: How much is that, 10% a year? It's 20 to me, or 30%. Fabulous. Oh, gosh. She'll never forget it. But you know something? They say there's not a lot of money in the bush. No, the people who work in the bush work for modest wages, but there's a song called, and it goes, I think it's Roy Orbison. I'm just a country boy. Money have I none, but I've got silver in the stars and gold in the morning sun. That's me. That's why I love it here. And that's, I think, as I said, your show's fantastic. And
1: thank you, man.
0: Keep doing what you're doing, man.
1: That's,
0: you're a legend.
1: Thank you. That song's by George McKern. I've got it somewhere here because it's a great song. Lawsy used to play it years ago, and it's just a lovely song. I'll play it for you later when I find it because I've got stuff all over the place here. But, Dave, nice to talk to you, mate, and thanks for taking the time and trouble to ring. It's people like you make our program, mate. It's the listeners
0: not
1: that make
0: all.
1: The program. See ya.
0: Good on you, Macca. Thanks.
1: See ya. Bye. Lots of things on around the place. Thank you. NAIDOC Week starts on the 5th, 5th till the 12th of July. Lismore Italian Festival at Lismore Showgrounds. There's, as I said, the marathon's on the Gold Coast, and my friend Malcolm, who plays the trumpet, and when I used to do concerts, which I hope to do again soon, he was in the Gumboot Band. We had two trumpets, two trombones, and a rhythm section. Malcolm's up there. They play. They have a little. They have a little musical unit, like a duo or trio, every so often, every 5 or 6 or 7 kilometres on the marathon, and that's what is it, 42 k's for a marathon. So the runners will come around the corner and then there's a little band playing, you know, they play theme from Rocky or something like that. And he said, you can hear the footsteps, all these multiple footsteps running past. 40,000 people, I think, go in the Gold Coast Marathon. Not for me, but, yeah. So anyway, what else is on? Mackay Festival of the Arts till the 9th. The Vision Splendid Outback Festival in Winton's on today. Mary Poppins Festival in Maryborough, Queensland. Ladley and Debra's shows are on. Birdsville Carnival, 8th and 9th of July. Mariba Rodeo, 10th of July. Camel races are on around the place too. And Baduri, I think, on the 11th. The supercars are on the 10th in Townsville. The Boolya Camel races are on, 17th and the 19th of July. East Gippsland Winter Festival till July the 19th. Jazz in July at the Rex at Charlton. Mildura International Balloon Fiesta till the 12th of July. Bastille Day French Festival, 11th and 12th of July. July's a big day for festivals, isn't it? Like 4th of July and Bastille Day around the world. Phillip Island Whale Festival is on. Adelaide Guitar Festival till the 16th of July. I think Tommy was at that one year. Maritime Festival in Albany and the Broome International Airport Marathon at Cable Beach today. I'd run straight into the beach at Cable Beach and have a swim. Bishano Beams till 25th of July. Tennant Creek shows on next weekend. We had a call from Barry this morning in Tennant Creek where it was 16 degrees. He said it's quite cold. And the Desert Festival in Alice Springs till the 90th of July. G'day, this is Macca.
2: Ian, Michael.
1: Hello, Michael.
2: Ian, on Wednesday, with the aviation world lost, Australian aviation world lost one of its pioneers. Christine Davy died. Christine was the first woman pilot of a Fokker Friendship, the first woman captain of and first chief woman chief pilot. She flew with Eddie Kennellan in Alice Springs for many, many years. And when Kennellans were bought out by East West, she went off to fly heavy helicopters with Lloyd. So she was a unique career of the first woman to fly as a
1: commercial
2: captain on heavy helicopters and Fokker Friendships. And to top it off, she was a champion snow skier. And she was inducted into the Australian Aviation Hall of Fame about 3 years ago. Those of us who knew of her achievements, but not a lot of people outside of the aviation industry knew about Christine.
1: Mm. And that was in the 60s, was it, Michael? She was flying?
2: She started learning to fly in the late 1950s and early 1960s, and she went to Kennellans as an instructor on little aeroplanes and then grew into their organisation. But, yeah, 1974 or 75, she became a captain on their Herons and then on DC-3s, and then when they bought a Friendship, she became the captain and chief pilot of the Fokker Friendships.
1: Uh-huh. So, yeah, a real pioneer.
2: Oh, yeah, she, as I said, I'm not decrying other women in aviation, but Christine definitely needed more recognition than she received.
1: Like a lot of people in life, Michael, isn't it? What's the line my auntie used to tell me, and I don't know it, and many a rose is born to bloom unseen and spread its perfume on the desert air. That's sort of what you're saying, isn't it?
2: That's what it was doing in Winton. I'm on the end of a three-week journey around Queensland from Winton in the far west and Thursday Island in the far north. And I'm actually in Agnes Waters this morning at 1770, and it's cold. I'm about to put my jeans on.
1: This is the first morning I know that people have ringing around Australia saying it's cold here, because it hasn't really been, not like last, well, last winter was miserable. I had the heater on in the house first time last year, but not this year, but people are ringing this morning saying, look, it's one here and it's two here. And
2: if you go, actually, I have to tell people, if you ever get the chance, go to TI. I tell you, 2 or 3 days is enough, but TI is quite incredible. Very, very friendly people. Everybody's got a smile.
1: Mm.
2: And it's a beautiful little spot. right at the top of the country.
1: Yeah, we'd love to do. I've always wanted to do a program in TI, but never. It'll
2: we
1: probably never happen.
2: Do it on the balcony of the Grand Hotel. They'd love to have you there.
1: Oh no, we've got to be on the ground. We've got to be downstairs. So.
2: Yeah, oh no, somewhere. No, this is only one level up. Everybody, the whole of the town.

0: would be parked out the front.
1: Yeah, but they can't get up there. You need to be.
0: We, yes, they can.
1: Yeah.
0: They got a ramp. You can get a wheelchair up there.
1: All right.
0: Or strollers.
1: I'll take your word for it, Michael. And thanks.
0: I guarantee you, mate. It's great. But yeah.
1: Thanks for mentioning Christine Davey. Yeah, good on you, mate. Thank you. Maddie says, greetings, Macca, from Kim and Matt in Karoonda, where I'm running the hounds and having two Lebanese-style coffees with cardamom in it. It's minus 1.5 in this 90-mile desert between Murray Bridge and Loxton. So there you go. Well, it's nice if you're having a coffee and it's minus 1.5. G'day, this is Macca.
2: Yeah, g'day, Macca. How you going, mate?
1: You good?
2: That's a go. You're Dean Cogle from Claremont, mate. How are you?
1: Dean, I'm good. What are you doing?
2: Mate, we're on the drag line here at Blair Athol, out at one of the coal mines in Claremont.
1: Yeah, so it's a great Australian name, isn't it, Blair Athol? I remember reading about Blair Athol when I was a kid.
2: Yeah, no, she's a good old coal mine. She's kicked back into gear again, so yeah, we're out here in the cold. Beautiful brisk morning here in Claremont.
1: What's your gig, Dean? What do you do?
2: Drag line operator, mate, out here. So yeah, we're on the big drag line, and
1: Is that a hard job? Is that a hard job to learn?
2: Oh yeah, it takes a fair while. I've been doing it for about 30 years, so but it's not too bad. Yeah,
1: I flew over a coal mine once and saw the drag line. It's just an amazing sight, isn't it?
2: Yeah, no, they're a big machine, that's for sure. But no, I just want to say g'day, mate, and so we've been listening to you for a long time, and appreciate you putting Taylor Swift on before, something different.
1: Well, she got married it's 4th of July over there. It's 5th here, but she got married to the footy bloke. What's his name?
2: Oh, there you go. I thought there must have been some context in your plane. Yeah.
1: Yeah, well, she's tied the knot. They're what you'd call a power couple, mate.
2: Yeah, righto. There you go.
1: I don't know what that means, but that's what they describe celebrity-type people as, a power couple. Usually they're a power couple because they're really famous, or they're a power couple because they're billionaires or something like that. But, yeah.
2: Yeah, right. There you go.
1: Tay-Tay's tied the knot, mate, so there you go.
2: Very good. All exciting. She's all happening.
1: All right, mate.
2: No, good on you, Macca.
1: Thanks, Dean. Nice to talk to you, mate.
2: Thanks, mate. All right.
1: Bye.
2: Bye, mate.
1: This is Selma.

0: It's Thelma Plum. It's called Freckles, and it's a great little song. And Angus Gill, who I've played his version of it, which released on his album called Postcards, which came out a little while ago, a month or two ago. And speaking of music, the All Over News, which is coming up, we're going to talk about music and a bit about AI. It's amazing. It's amazing the changes in, well, in the world, I suppose, and some good and some not so good. Bit of music there. This from Philip Truscott. He says, Ian, I heard you speak of your surgeon, in inverted commas, Kevin Hannell. And I did. I mentioned him once because I had the good fortune to have an operation with him some years ago. Anyway, Philip Truscott says, he was a close friend of mine and a colleague. I thought I should let you know that he died last Tuesday after a long battle with multiple myeloma. He was a great human being and will be greatly missed. I've got a letter. He sent me a letter about Philip. He sent me a letter about 2 months ago, I think. Maybe it's longer ago. Look, I don't know. Time flies when you're having fun. But he sent me a letter about, and he was, yeah, he was a lovely bloke. And he said to me that he used to listen when he had his shower on Sunday morning. And he was a great reader, a great, had lots of books about all sorts of things. He gave me a little list of books. He was a lovely fella. And then he sort of retired. He was a, I think he was a cardiovascular surgeon mostly, and I said, why don't you retire? He said, well, my patients need me, he said. I know their history and all that sort of stuff. Really, he was a nice fellow. I didn't know him that well. We were just occasional friends, but we sort of hit it off in some sort of way you do when you know, when you talk to somebody that you don't see a lot. But anyway, All Over News coming up. 1300 700 222, that's our number. I'd love to talk to you. Macatrax@gmail.com. It's 7:45.
1: This is the All Over News.
0: Certainly is the All Over News, and we're talking about music this morning. Mick Slocum rang me last week. He's a musician of long standing, plays all sorts of music. We talked about post boxes, but we also talked about music. Have a listen.
2: Mick Slocum here in Melbourne. How are you?
0: Mick Slocum, the musician?
2: Correct. Reinvented myself as a university lecturer. Spoke to you about 18 months ago. I was telling you about my Victorian-era pillarbox restoration project, which has taken on a life of its own, scattered throughout Melbourne and the country towns such as Daylesford and Bendigo.
0: Pillarboxes are like post boxes, are they?
2: Yeah, post boxes, cast iron, though, 150-year-old Victorian-era pillarboxes.
0: Yeah.
2: If anybody's listening now, they'll start seeing them pop up everywhere because I've repainted them in red, gold, various colours, thanks to the wonderful Australia Post people and that paint company that starts with D. So they've been helping me out. So I was approached by the University of the Third Age to do a lecture on the project, so I've done a deep dive into the casting process and where they were built and what makes them so remarkable. They're not just simply museum pieces standing on the street. They're relics, you know, admired at a distance, and they've stood the test of time and weather over 150 years.
0: Now, they're used by Australia Post?
2: Yes, some are still used and some aren't. Most of them have been decommissioned and locked up, and I've been able to open a couple that were actually already open, and I've had a key made for one or two. And but I haven't been able to open any others. I'm not sure, but I'm hoping one day that one of the keys will fit and I'll open it and there'll be a whole stack of Victorian mail in it.
0: Yeah, from something from Ned Kelly. Ned Kelly might have sent a message to Kate or something like that. Yeah, you never know.
2: Exactly, to his mother.
0: But he probably wouldn't have put a stamp on it, knowing Ned.
2: You never know.
0: How's your music? Are you still playing in bands? And
2: yeah, I'm still playing.
0: And how is the music business? I'm always interested, Mick. I know you, and I know of you. And
2: well, everything changes, Macca. Nothing can stay the same. And I think that the streaming services and the ready availability of musical content whenever you want it at the drop of a hat has changed the music business forever.
0: Yeah.
2: But it's extraordinary when you listen to the radio. Or you go onto the YouTube, the incredible amount of creative talent that is still creating wonderful music and fabulous playing. Unbelievable. It's just, unfortunately, it's not as good remuneratively as it used to be. And, of course, you know, if it's inside you, if the music's in you, then you're compelled to do it. And as they say about learning a musical instrument, the first 20 years is the hardest.
0: Michael, you play all sorts of instruments, don't you?
2: I do. I play the concertina. I'm enjoying the concertina very much.
0: You haven't got it there with you, have you?
2: I do indeed have it with me, right beside me at the moment.
0: Play us a little spasm of something.
2: Just a sec.
0: Yeah, this is Mike Mixlocum. They call him Mixlocum.

0: how was that?
1: It's made my morning, mate. It was fabulous.
2: That was Mick Slocum. He mentioned there, well, he's referring to AI and things like that. I have a letter here from Kevin Arnold, or an email, sorry. He says, heard your comments one Sunday regarding the Suno AI songs that have been sent to you. I thought I might offer a different perspective. I'm a recently retired farmer, says Kevin. Have always been musical, singer, and more recently songwriter. During the recent Longwood bushfires, when I wasn't getting any sleep, I started putting some of my lyrics I've had for years to music. It's the most fun you can have with your clothes on, and it's very cathartic and great for your mental health, particularly following a very traumatic event. Now, I understand your perspective that it's not someone standing and performing in front of a live audience as a traditional singer, but when you think of it, music, lyrics have been predominantly computer-generated and reworked and highly engineered for many, many years, with the result that huge corporations decide what we listen to. It's developed a blandness to it. Even an artist who has a unique, colourful style is turned into a bland, beige sameness. It's not unusual for a live artist to have not written either the lyrics or the music for a song, much the same as the current AI trend. You can actually write a song in Suno AI now using your own voice, and it's my intention to sing my own songs live. As you stated, many of these AI songs are really good and could be picked up by traditional singers and probably have already. You mentioned that anybody can write a poem now and make a song out of it. This has been happening for hundreds of years. My view is that people could be doing far worse things, given the horrible things happening in the world now. If a song is a good song, as you say, then it's a good song, regardless of its derivation. I've heard you play one from the Taxi Driver, and the Uber Driver, actually, Kevin, and the Emu one a couple of Sundays ago. It's interesting that you've had 30 or 40 sent to you. Two of them were from me. Two of my songs have been approved by the RSL for performing on Anzac Day, and I'm sure they won't mind me saying they are a fairly conservative organisation. If it means that corporations don't get the sole say in what we listen to and the trend becomes more down-to-earth and relevant songs that matter to everyday people, I feel this is a great trend. Important messages of the people, by the people, and for the people. In my view, and I'm a traditionalist, it's just the next step in the evolution of music. And that's what Mick Slocum said, and a mate of mine said that to me the other day. I'm sure when someone crafted the first instrument, instead of banging rocks and hollow logs, or music started becoming electronic or engineered in a studio, people were equally wary of the latest trends. Music has, however, always evolved, hopefully moving away from the over-engineered beige songs. It's a great word, isn't it, beige? On the upside, the grandkids are impressed Poppy is using AI. Thanks for doing what you do, Macca and Kel. It's probably getting a bit late for you to get a real job. You never know. You never know, Kev. Not sure you understand your vital role as contributing to the well-being and mental health of this wonderful country, or to your efforts in unifying communities and informing the world what Australia is really all about. Kevin says, the nation appreciates what you both do. If you get time in the near future, an outside broadcast in Longwood would be greatly appreciated, says Kevin Arnold. There are a lot of wonderful people here hurting very badly and suffering great loss and trauma, says Kevin Arnold in Longwood in Victoria. Cheers, mate, he says. Thank you, Kevin. We'll try and get down to Longwood and say good day. I'm inclined to agree with Kevin about music and about AI. And when you hear a song in AI, especially if the words are written by Kevin or our friend, our Uber driver in Cairns, they sound good. Have a listen to this one. Just play the start of this song, which I've played before. And I love the words, and I like the music, and I like the melody. I'll just play a bit of it. We're going to play it all.

0: was singing with her choir tonight, and this was a couple of days ago, and I can't wait for her to read and hear this email. You all certainly epitomise Australia all over. Generous, creative, practical, and spanning the country. That one song tells a thousand stories of workers, their families, the dogs, love of home and country, the native fauna and landscape, a beautiful representation of a real Aussie life. Ever so grateful. And of course, we will thank the composer directly as well. That's Frank. A priceless gift, sharing the sound of Australia with the many young students in my daughter's music classes and choirs. It's a privilege to have the opportunity to listen on Sunday morning and to be able to contact you directly. Kindest wishes for your continuing good health and happiness and the joyous Sunday program, says Eve Jones. Thank you, Eve. Music makes the world go round, kids. This is the All Over News, and about getting together, this from Carolyn Hogarth. I'm a member of the Executive Committee of the South Australian Rural Women's Gathering and on the Organising Committee for this year's gathering. It's the 30th anniversary of the group, and this year the gathering is in the city of Adelaide at the Intercontinental Hotel in October. The events can range from speakers to workshops of handcrafts, so a different town each year. Often rural women who come to Adelaide do so for appointments, medical or family, etc., and do not have the time to look at things they would like to see or do. Therefore, we've organised a program with a large variety of tours and workshops. Although our name says rural, not everyone has to be from the country. Some of us have retired to the city, and although it says South Australian, we know women from Victoria and New South Wales have attended during other years' gatherings. They, the gatherings, are a lot of fun and great friends are made. Should any listeners, that's you, be interested, they could contact me, Carolyn Hogarth, via email, which is hogarthcarolyn8@gmail.com, or see our Facebook postings, South Australian Rural Women's Gathering, says Carolyn Hogarth. So you don't have to be from the country. The more you get together, the better, I reckon. Good morning, Scotty.
1: G'day, Mac. How you going, mate? I've got up and watched the moon go down, and I'm just waiting for the sun to come up now.
0: Are you an early riser, Scotty, or what's the story? You obviously
1: yes,
0: are.
1: Yes, Mac. Look, I retired on Valentine's Day. We had a little business in town here called the Caz Bar, which is a karaoke bar, which we ran for about 8.5 years, which is a good bit of fun. But now I've retired, I seem to wake up crack of dawn every morning. I don't know why. But look, the reason I'm calling is because I rang you in 2000. 26 years ago, for God's sake.
0: Yeah.
1: I probably got a few more grey hairs than I did then.
0: I've missed you, Scotty. Yeah.
1: Thank you very much. I rang you from a Blue reverse charger's phone box in Punsand Bay on Cape York, and I actually said to you, you asked me what I was doing. I said, well, I'm going to the tip mega.
0: I remember it. Did you say because all Australians go to the tip on Sunday?
1: That's right. That's exactly right.
0: Is that you?
1: Yeah, that was
0: me.
1: Oh,
0: God help me.
1: You played it for a few weeks afterwards, always made me smile.
0: Yeah, and then, of course, now they've banned it. You can't go to the tip now and fossick around. You've got to have a licence and it's gone to the dogs. Anyway, go on.
1: I remember going with my dad years ago, and we usually end up going home with more stuff than we took. Now they have piles of fridges and piles of iron, so people can come and take it away and recycle it, which is a good thing, but we formed a band during COVID.
0: As you do, yeah.
1: We call the Rennies.
0: What's the name of the band?
1: The Rennies.
0: The Rennies, yeah.
1: As in the indigestion tablet. We try not to repeat on you.
0: This is for Neville and for you. Good morning.
2: Well, I used to look forward to Saturday when me and me grandpa would get away. We'd put the dogs in the back of the ute and we'd go to town. We had a few jobs that we had to do. It didn't take us long, but we were through. Then we let the whole ute just wander around. We'd take a run to the local tip. We let the dogs off and poke around a

0: us on the way back home.
1: You can give us a ring this morning, 1300 700 222. That's Rod McCormack playing the guitar, I believe. Love to talk to you wherever you are.
0: Getting lost on the way back home.
1: Oh, there it is. I thought we'd forgotten the chimes for a minute. 1300 700 222. It's 8 o'clock.
2: Good morning, Emily Lawrence with ABC News. A woman's been arrested over the death of a child on the New South Wales Central Coast. Police say they found the body of a young boy with significant arm injuries at a property at Wyong yesterday. The woman, aged 32, is known to the child. The New South Wales government's assuring that the deadly H5 bird flu strain has not spread to commercial poultry or eggs. Nandini Deer reports.
3: Australia's sixth case of the H5N1 strain of bird flu has been confirmed in New South Wales. The sick giant petrel, a migratory seabird, was found at Hawk's Nest on the mid-north coast north of Newcastle. Testing at the National Centre for Disease Preparedness confirmed the strain, likely originated from the sub-Antarctic. It's the same strain found in cases confirmed in Western Australia and South Australia. New South Wales Agriculture Minister Tara Moriarty is expected to provide an update later this morning.
2: The Australian Dental Association says ongoing shortfalls for oral health are forcing vulnerable patients to seek risky treatment overseas. Emma Pollard reports.
4: More Australians have contacted ABC News complaining of complications and price hikes after travelling to India for affordable dentistry. The high cost of treatment at home is the main factor driving people overseas. President of the Australian Dental Association, Dr. Chris Sanzaro, says the budget included a cut in real terms for oral health because funding for state services was not indexed.
5: A huge number of people can't actually get access to those services.
4: A spokesperson for the Federal Health Department says a national group has been set up to develop options for longer-term dental funding arrangements.
2: US President Donald Trump has called on Americans to protect the freedoms that the country's founders envisioned 250 years ago against what he has portrayed as the communist threat posed by progressive Democrats. Speaking during an event to celebrate the 250th anniversary of American Independence Day at the Mount Rushmore National Monument in South Dakota, Mr. Trump claims there is a resurgence of the communist menace in the country. He singled out newcomers who embrace ideas totally opposed to the American way of life and also claim Democrats want to do the same when the midterm congressional elections are held in November. But the US president says American voters can ensure that doesn't happen.
6: We can only lose the midterms if we allow ourselves to lose the midterms, if we are foolish, stupid, and unwise. But if we terminate the filibuster, as we should do, and immediately vote for the Save America Act, then we will not lose an election.
2: An uptick in the number of apprentices learning how to maintain the state's train network has seen more women join the rail industry. Sydney Trains has 97 first-year apprentices, including 30 women, forming its biggest ever intake. Nicola Higgins is a first-year fleet electrical apprentice and left her job in bookkeeping for a more hands-on career.
7: It makes me proud to keep working on a project until I'm 100% happy with it. And then I can look at it and I'm like, yeah, this looks nice. So I do get that satisfaction out of the work.
2: In matches underway at the FIFA World Cup, France and Paraguay are scoring.

0: scoreless at halftime in their round of 16 clash in Philadelphia. The winner will take on Morocco, who earlier defeated co-host Canada 3-0 in Houston. Cronulla Sutherland have handed Brisbane their eighth straight NRL defeat, winning 28 points to 16 at Lang Park. Winger Sione Katoa crossed for three of the Sharks' five tries on the night as the visitors secured their ninth win of the season. The reigning Premier Broncos, meanwhile, dropped to 15th with eight games left in the season. Sharks 5'8" Braden Trindle has told ABC Sport the team still has work to do if they want to challenge for the title.
1: Our discipline's letting us down, as you saw in the second half. The Broncos came back a bit because of our discipline and our little off-the-cuff plays with seven tackle kicks and things like that. So we've cleaned that up. I think we'll go a long way.
0: St George Illawarra also had a 24-10 victory over West Tigers at Kogarah. And the Adelaide Thunderbirds are Super Netball champions after defeating the Melbourne Vixens 61-40 in the grand final. The result caps a dominant season for the minor premiers, who lost just one match throughout the home and away rounds. It's the Thunderbirds' 10th win in a row. To the weather for the New South Wales and ACT, isolated showers about the coast and adjacent ranges, the chance of snow on the Alpine ranges above 1,500 metres. Dry and mostly sunny elsewhere. Sydney's weather showers a top of 16 degrees. Right now it's 10 on the coast, 9 in the west. Canberra, morning frost, partly cloudy, a top of 12. Currently it's 1 degree.
2: The outback is looking spectacular after recent floods. On ephemeral inland lakes, bird life is prolific. But tourists are staying away due to damaged roads and fuel worries. 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
3: There's a radio show with a bloke that you know, and he shakes it just like a maraca. He tells stories so grand of this vast, timeless land, and they call it Sunday with Macca.
4: Hey Macca, it's Janicky here from the far north coast, New South Wales. I just wanted to let you know I've been involved with river care and land care for 46 years up here, and when people are looking for somewhere to volunteer, they just have to go onto the land care, river care, bush care sites, and they're all looking for volunteers all over Australia. But the thing I regret the most is that we used to have a thing called LEAP, Land Care Environment Action Program, and Green Call, and I was a supervisor on teams of 10 and 15 kids on all the rivers, and it only takes 6 months to train a young person to recognise what's imported and what's native, and then we planted. And if we could get teams of young people that are on the dole, instead of going into supermarkets and doing, you know, sorting clothes at op shops, it'd be so good to have people who have got the knowledge just taking teams of 10 a couple of days a week for a good equivalent to a working wage and train them all up.
5: And we still keep cleaning up Australia because people keep dumping stuff everywhere. So there's another problem.
4: Yeah, well, you should see India. I mean, I just was going to ring you before another week ago because I came back from India and they're knee-deep in plastic and they have no idea what to do about it, air pollution. But the plastic is just piled up with bulldozers outside of all the towns in India, and I don't know whether they burn it or what, but if the cows are eaten and it's all through the water, it's all through the soil.
5: That's what Jono said about Egypt and Jordan. Egypt,
4: those societies don't have enough investment in technology to turn soft plastics back into something useful. Yeah, there's no bin. There's not a bin to be found in North India that I could see.
3: Rich, or you ain't got a cracker. It tells stories so grand of this vast, timeless land, and they call it Sunday with Macca. They all call it Sunday with Macca. Yeah, they all call it Sunday with Macca. Get on with it, Macca.
5: I will. Good morning and welcome. Wherever you are, it's lovely to have your company. We've had company from all over the place this morning. And I'll run through them in a little while. But people are saying it's a bit cooler than it has been for winter. Last winter I thought was a stinker in that it was cold. It was cold in the house especially. But this, it's been quite mild comparatively, and there hasn't been a lot of snow. There's been snow around the place, but today, yesterday and today, and a bit more around the place, there's a bit of action, a bit cooler, down to 0 degrees. So people are reflecting that when they're talking to me. I went back to my old school to call in for a, I was going to pick up a, a piece of the old uniform, because I love my old school. It wasn't a very flash school at all. Not when I go around and I've had the opportunity to go to a lot of schools around the place that are big and beautiful and have got everything. We had nothing, but we didn't know we had nothing. We weren't worried about not having anything. We just got on with life, and going to school was just part of a whole lot of other things in your life. Oh, we're going to school, and what's on here, and this is good and this is not. But I went up to my old school, which is Cogra. It was Cogra Intermediate High when I first went there, and it was changed to a high school. And it was going to school is great. You know, I love school. Most of the teachers were great and wonderful and interesting people, and the kids mostly too. You know, you meet some stinkers, and that's what life's about. It's the education of the playground, and you learn that there's good kids and bad kids, and, you know, and people you need to keep away from and others you need to embrace. I've sort of done that all my life. I don't have a lot of time to do a lot of things and get out and about. But, yeah, it's just nice to go back to your old school and you think about those times and the happiest times of your life. And when I went to school, I didn't have a lot of money. You know, you'd get some money from your mum for your lunch or something like that. But we used to play. Well, I didn't know what we were playing, but it was called, I realise now, it was called pitch and toss. And we'd go down to the toilet before school. Like, so we started, I think we went in at 10 to 9, I think. We'd get our coins and we'd toss them, and the closest one to the wall would get to pick up the coins and throw them against the wall and yell out heads or tails, and you get some money. And, you know, you might win equivalent today of, you know, 20 cents or 30 cents or 50 cents or something, which was in those days, you could buy yourself a donut and a rissole and all that sort of stuff. So I used to do that routinely. But this kid was in, you know, a year above us. What was his name? I can't remember his name. Doesn't matter. But, it was just a great time at school, and that was in the 60s. So, but anyway, went back to the school. That was fun, and, brings back lovely memories. And I got hold of from our school, and it was Wendy in the office there at Cogra. And so I said, look, I want to buy, a friend of mine's having a birthday, and I wanted to buy him a bit of uniform. So I ended up with a little sweatshirt which had Cogra on it, Cogra High School, which I thought was lovely. So anyway, I gave him that because, you know, what do you buy for people's birthday? Give me a break. For the man who has everything, I just bought him a sweatshirt, which was quite cheap, and I thought it was good. And I think he enjoyed it too. Everybody was surprised, you know. Anyway, 1300 700 222 is our number this morning. Got a lovely Why I Live Where I Live coming up. And you. G'day, this is Macca.
6: G'day, Macca. My name's Emma, and I'm travelling through the Bungle Bungles at the moment with my family.
5: Oh, wow, that's a lovely thing. I've never been to the... I've flown over the Bungle Bungles, but I haven't been to the Bungle Bungles, Emma. You've got the kids and you're on holes from where?
6: Yeah, we are. So we left home back in Feb, and home is Mandurah, Western Australia. And we've sort of packed up and hit the road, and we're travelling Australia full time.
5: You hear people do that, but that's a big thing to do, Em. Why did you do that? I mean, the kids, how old are the kids?
6: So we've got an 8-year-old and a 3-year-old. So it's school of the air for us, and learning on the road.
5: And school of the back seat, as some people call it.
6: Yeah, pretty much. No, it's good. We've got a business, so that keeps the income going and everything. But we're just so fortunate to be out here exploring this beautiful country.
5: Well, yes, I know some kids who'd love to do that. I think it's a great education, isn't it, really? You get to see what the place is all about. You don't really learn that, I think, sitting in front of a screen or in a city. It's great to travel, as Marco...
6: It sure is.
5: Marco Polo said, travel broadens the mind? I don't know if he said that, but he...
6: Oh, I don't know.
5: He was that great intrepid explorer. Yeah.
6: Ah, right.
5: Yeah.
6: Yeah, no, it doesn't take much

0: to entertain them. Just a few sticks, and yeah, they're happy.
1: Yeah, so tell us about the Bungle Bungles. Do you fly over that or you drive around in there?
0: No, so we're driving. So we left at 5 a.m. this morning from just a roadside rest area because you can't take your caravan in.
1: Mm.
0: And the road is just corrugated. It takes 2 hours to get in. And you're doing about 30 k's an hour. Yeah, so it's slow going. We've just pulled over to have a chat to you because it's too badly corrugated. And, yeah, we're going to see the northern part of the trails and the southern. So Echidna Gorge and Cathedral and everything.
1: What? How long are you going to stay on the road for, Emma?
0: We're not too sure. A year or two. We'll just how we go, really. Yeah, we're not sure.
1: Wow. That's, not many people can do that, Em.
0: No, we're really fortunate. We've got a business. My husband has a rubber lining sort of gig, so it's mining, contracting out, and got a few guys that work for us, so it helps. It all helps.
1: Yeah, I'll say. Well, if you can do it, I think it's a good thing to do, and good for the kids too. Have you been out travelling before, Emma, or is this first time for you as well?
0: No, so I grew up listening to yourself and, we did quite a lot of travel when I was younger, just, family winter holidays to escape in their old caravan with my family. But, no, I kind of wanted to do that with my kids and husband and, yeah, we're doing it now and the kids love listening to you and, yeah, it just brings back so many memories for myself.
1: Well, that's great, Em.
0: Thank you.
1: Oh, that's a pleasure. That's a pleasure. I love talking to Australia and I love the fact that people ring up here and everybody else can hear them. So everybody gets a handle on all sorts of things that we don't know about before. And it's
0: that's right.
1: And it's first, it's out of the mouths of babes, if you know what I mean. It's not been concocted. People just ring up and talk or they send me an email about whatever. And it's different. It's a bit different experience, Emma, and I think that's why people embrace it in lots of ways. Do kids listen to music? What do they listen to?
0: Oh, all sorts. Macca, Slim Dusty, Taylor Swift, John Williamson, anything that we're playing, they listen and they know the words.
1: Yeah, I played Taylor this morning. She got married yesterday.
0: Yeah.
1: Well, today over there, and she got married on the 4th of July, July 4.
0: Yeah, July, yes.
1: And, yeah, she got married to the football player. Yeah, what's his name? Is it Kyle?
0: Yeah, Travis Kelce, I think.
1: Travis, yeah. So, I played that earlier this morning. I can't play it again, but tell the kids to keep listening.
0: I will. Hey, can I just let my daughter, Luana, say a quick g'day? She loves listening.
1: Yeah, sure. Luana, is it?
2: Yeah.
1: Yeah.
2: G'day, Macca.
1: G'day, Luana. How you going?
2: I'm going good.
1: Yeah. Is it cool? Was it cool there this morning? We're at the Bungle Bungles.
2: It's getting to 30 degrees today.
1: Oh yeah, that'll be warm. That'll be warm. But it is winter. But bit cooler this morning, I suppose.
2: Yeah.
1: So how's life on the road, Luana?
2: It's very nice. Getting to explore places rather than getting stuck in mainstream school.
1: Yeah, well, it's a great experience. You'll be able to tell when you go back to school. What school do you go to? You go to school in Mantua, do you?
2: Yeah.
1: Yeah, well, when you go back to school, if you ever go back, you'll be able to tell them all about it and you'll be able to stand up in front of the class and say, well, look, I went here and here, and you can tell them little stories about who you met and what you saw, and they'll be fascinated. That'll be good. So you can, while you're travelling, you can prepare a little speech and say, well, I'm going to tell the kids this, and you can tell your best friends and, it's all in front of you, Luana. You there? Yeah.
2: Yeah.
1: And your name is Luana, is that right?
2: Loana.
1: Loana, sorry. All right, yep, good. Loana. Well, Loana, and you've got another. You got a brother, have you, or another sister, or?
2: I have a brother.
1: And what's his name?
2: Aiden.
1: Aiden. Okay. All right, Loana. Nice to talk to you. Enjoy your trip and say good day to Mum and Dad and Aiden and. Maybe I'll catch up with you sometime, eh? You never know.
2: Yeah.
1: All right, and I'll play your song sometime. I played Taylor Swift this morning. You like Taylor Swift?
2: Yeah.
1: And John Williamson and Slim Dusty. There's a trio for you. There's a trio. All right, Loana, nice to talk to you. Thank you for your call, and thanks, Mum, too.
2: You're welcome.
1: Aren't they lovely? Good on you. Nice to talk to you. See you later.
2: See you later, Macca.
1: Bye. They're lovely. G'day, this is Macca.
3: Yeah, hi, Macca. This is Sarah. How are you?
1: I'm good. Where are you? What are you doing?
3: Oh, what am I doing? My God. Well, let me start at the beginning. I boarded the Spirit of Tasmania on Thursday night in Devonport.
1: Yeah.
3: Bad weather, rough sea. Lucky I didn't throw up because I get seasick very easily. Got into Geelong on Friday morning. Drove up to Gundagai and stayed there the night. It was freezing cold, so I had a bit of a laugh when people call in and say, it's 16 degrees and it's cold. It was cold down there. We had like 0 to 6 degrees. I'm traveling in my little Toyota Corolla. It's got 200,000 Ks on the clock. It's loaded. I just spent 8 months in Tasmania. It's like being on a different planet. It's just fantastic country. Mm-hmm.
1: What's your car loaded with? You brought stuff back from Tassie, you mean?
3: No, I've got my clothes. Got kitchen stuff. I've got bed linen. Lots of dirty washing at the moment. Stocked up on quite a bit of honey from Tasmania. The honey down there is just amazing.
1: Well, Bart Cummings would say it's all the same bees, Macca. Anyway, go on. Sorry.
3: Yeah, no. What else have I got? Just bedding, you know, just stuff you need when you're on a trip. I just don't have a big car. But
1: so you're traveling, Sarah.
3: Yeah.
1: Where are you? Are you based in Tassie, or are you based somewhere else? And you're traveling to or from, or what?
3: Well, I was living in the Byron Shire for about 17 years. Mm. And I have two sons. They both got married to Queensland girls, so I ended up living in Queensland, so just north of Brisbane.
1: Yeah.
3: And then one of my sons, he married a midwife, and they moved down to Tasmania so she could work at Burnie Hospital as a midwife. And they just had their third baby girl last year. So I went down for 8 months to be a grandmother.
1: All right. So, Sarah, what's next for you? Where are you going now?
3: Well, now I'm going back to Brisbane because my other son that lives there, they're having a baby in the next 2 weeks.
1: Well, you'll be a busy girl, Sarah, and lovely to talk to you. The last time I went on the Spirit of Tasmania, it was so rough that they turned back. We went out for about half an hour or something, or three quarters, and it was so rough they turned back and we went back to base. But it was coming from Melbourne
3: back
1: over to
3: Devonport.
1: Yeah, there you go. Nice to talk to you, Sarah.
3: And you too. Take care.
1: See ya. Bye.
3: Bye.
1: How about that? G'day, this is Macca.
4: Macca, good morning. Stu Weber calling.
1: Who is it? Stu.
4: Stu, yes, sir. How are you? Good morning.
1: Yeah, good morning. Where are you? What are you doing?
4: Mate, right now I'm in Toowoomba.
1: Mm-hmm.
4: And kind of cooled off a little bit here the last couple of days, but we're heading down to Brisbane, down over the coast where we landed in Australia from Florida on the 20th.

0: 6th of May, and we're coming down from Cooktown. Seems like everyone's going north, and we're coming south.
1: Stu, what are you? Tell me your story. You're from Florida, or you're Australian who's been living in Florida? No, what's the story?
0: Grew up in St. George and cooked in Brisbane as a chef. Went to school in Tuama Grammar. I was looking at the old school yesterday.
1: Mm-hmm.
0: But cooked down on the Gold Coast in Brisbane. I was fortunate enough to get a good job there at the Brisbane Lions. Exec chef there for a few years, and went to America in '99, and
1: picked up an accent.
0: My son says I sound a little bit like a Yank, but I'm trying to get the marbles back in my mouth here.
1: So you got back here in May, is that right?
0: Yes, mate. Yep. Yes, sir.
1: So, and you're staying here, or this is just temporary, or what's the story, Stu?
0: No, we're 60 days on the road from Cooktown, normal haunts, Eddy Bay, Early Beach, Yipoons, over to Harvey Bay and over to the Big Island, and went and saw my kids in Maryborough, and Miles Mitchell went out to Charlotte Plains.
1: You're not cooking anymore, Stuart, or what? No?
0: No, I'm not, mate. Fortunate enough to be retired, and we're just trying to see a little bit of the world. And seems to me I always listen to you, but it's always a day late. You're fun to listen to, but I can't stay up at midnight till 4 a.m. doing that. So.
1: No, well, you can listen to on your app anytime you want, mate. You can listen to podcasts and stuff like that. So,
0: yep, and I do. I just like to hear on a Sunday morning. You know.
1: Well, Stu, it's nice to talk to you, mate. Enjoy your travels. And you're going back to Florida when?
0: July 28th, Macca. We'll be heading out.
1: All right. Well, enjoy your time here, Stuart. Great to talk to you, mate.
0: All right. Thanks, Macca.
1: See you, mate.
0: G'day.
1: Bye.
0: See you, mate.
1: We've had all sorts of calls this morning, but people out on horses and doing things, and Chris was in Denman. I'll play it for you maybe next week, what he said about just being out there in the great outback. And I thought of this song because they are the best years of our lives, even though...
2: When I was young and restless, I wasted so much time.
1: This be Rodney Crowell.

0: That's Rodney Crowell. As I said, I don't know if they are or not, but it's an interesting concept, isn't it? Lovely Why I Live Where I Live coming up. And you? Listen to them, listen to them. This morning we had a pilot ring up. She was about to heading to the airport. I think she was flying to Tassie on one of the big jets, one of the big airlines. Because she heard Thomas. Remember Thomas last week? He's training to be a pilot in Toowoomba. And I think he's about, I don't know, 18 maybe, 17 or 18. Lovely thing to do. I wish I had a Cessna caravan and could fly around the country and land almost anywhere. Morning to the Flinders Rangers. 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Harbour State.
1: Now, I don't care what the weatherman says. When the weatherman says it's raining, you never hear me complaining.
0: Never hear me complaining. The forecast for Sunday, isolated showers about the coast, adjacent ranges tending scattered. The chance of snow flurries in the Alpine ranges above 1500. Dry and mostly sunny elsewhere. A bit of weather on the coast, a bit of rough seas, that's about it. Showers for Sydney, that's unusual, isn't it? 16 degrees, partly cloudy in the ACT, about 12 in Canberra is a max. Northern Rivers, showers in the Byron Bay, in Yamba and Ballina, and showers increasing on the mid-north coast from Dorigo and Kempsey and places like that. The Hunter, Newcastle, showers 17 degrees, showers Wyong, Cessnockton, and environs, Northern Tablelands, Walker. Morning frost, it says, basically 11 degrees in Walker, Armidale 13. The Illawarra showers, and showers on the south coast too, about 15 to 16 a maximum. Morning frosts on the central tablelands, 11 in Orange, 8 degrees in Katoomba, 10 in Jenolan Caves. Remember Jenolan Caves? I haven't been there for... Southern tablelands, morning fog and frost. Northwest slopes and plains, partly cloudy in Tamworth, mostly sunny around Narrabri, Moree and Gunnedah. Gundagai's morning fog and frost. Morning frost in Coonabarabran, same sort of thing. Sunny in Wagga, a bit of frost, 14 degrees around the place there. Down in the snowies, partly cloudy, showers in Bombala. Cloudy in Wentworth, 14, and partly cloudy in Bourke, and 15 degrees. It says. Neville's in Armidale. Morning, Neville.
2: Good morning, Macca. Cool, bit cool this morning out at the... mini museum in the town in Armidale at the moment. We're putting some cars in. They change them over every month or so to let people see what they've planned for the future for a big museum in Armidale.
0: What sort of cars are you talking about?
2: Oh, old vintage and veteran and classics.
0: What have you got?
2: Mine's a 1949 RMB 2.5 horsepower Riley.
0: Wow. Yeah, I remember those. One of our teachers had one of them.
2: Yeah, and it's going in the museum this morning. I had to be here at 8 o'clock. They're pushing cars in and out. They can't drive them in into the building.
0: So this is a mini museum, did you say, in Armidale?
2: Starting off to become the... They've got their plans and everything to start a big museum out near the airport, and they've got to get some money together to... get the building, and that's the future of the museum, which is a massive amount of money in one way.
0: Yeah, I'll say.
2: A one-off thing. And when you were talking this morning to a guy that did all these jobs and never were out of work, people are like myself at the age of 79, so you take a job when you leave school –

0: you work jobs and you're never out of work. I worked on a farm for 3.5 years and I did that many skills and I walked out of job, into job, out of job, into job. And then I was put in rest for a while with bone marrow cancer in 99 and I'm still here at 79.
1: Good on you, Neville. But see, some people can do, I don't know what happens today, because you're talking about practical jobs and they're still in demand. People need things fixed and welded and all those sort of jobs and fencing and all the sort of things that people from another generation could do. And I suppose anyone can do, but they need to be trained in it. But so Neville, if you can do things, you're always in demand. That's what I think you're talking about, Chris, or it might have been Malcolm or Andrew, I'm not sure. But especially out in farms and stuff like that. But wherever, you know, people who can do things are always valuable, I reckon,
0: well,
1: Neville.
0: I put myself down as multi-skilled. I've done this. I did jobs on farms, started at farm work, and then I always, never lost that. It was a 3.5-year apprenticeship for many talents.
1: Mm.
0: And from the dairy farm to wheat farm and cattle and sheep and then all the rest of it, farmland. And then I went out of that into the other world of government jobs and radio towers, climbing over 300 and 400 feet high on the towers to do work in the coal.
1: Oh, dear.
0: And then
1: I did a lineman for the county. Yeah. Go on.
0: I did a welding schools and I did a few training things to help build some houses. And then
1: you're a man of many talents, Neville.
0: And my wife used to say before she died, she said she never got anything new. Neville always fixed it.
1: Exactly. All right, mate. It's a cool in Armidale this morning.
0: It is a big fog at the moment, but you can see the sun is just like the moon and with the fog, and there was a big frost yesterday.
1: Yeah.
0: And they're just about to push a great big old car in the doorway here. I can't see what it is. I think it's a Chrysler or something like that. It's a panel van.
1: All right.
0: Really old.
1: Nice.
0: And, there's another car here outside the door from Queensland. I think it's something like... it looks a bit like a, what's it got?
1: Don't know.
0: A sunbeam.
1: A sunbeam.
0: An automatic sunbeam.
1: Oh, wow. All right, Neville, got a flag. Nice to talk to you. Good on you.
0: Yeah, good to talk to you again. I talked to you last year and we were still going all right then.
1: All right, mate. Good on you.
0: Good on you, mate. See ya.
1: See bye. You, bye. 1300 700 222. Diane's in the Blue Mountains of New South Wales. Morning, Diane.
2: Good morning, Macca. This is my first time on radio, so a little bit nervous, but I just wanted to tell you, you talked about the great connection between country and city, and I just wanted to tell you about an event that I'm on, a committee of four women who put on an annual three sheep championship dog trial at the Hawkesbury Showground, and we attract farmers and top sheepdog trialers from all over New South Wales. And we transform the Hawkesbury Showground into two trial grounds with obstacles, and we have to truck in 500 sheep. And we've got, it starts next Thursday and it runs for 4 days. But we, on the Saturday, we've got a family fun day. So we've got a bush poet, we've got working dog demonstrations, we've got dog handling demonstrations. And we've also got a competition between three married couples who are also competitors, and some of them are farmers, and the women versus the men to pen three sheep in the quickest time.
1: So right. So this is at Hawkesbury Showgrounds next weekend, is it?
2: Yeah, and it starts on Thursday, but mainly that's all the sheepdog trials, like all the runs are then, but on the Saturday we've only ever done the family fun day. We did it last year. It's to attract people in, and it was very successful. And we've got about 235 runs over the 4 days.
1: That'd be worthwhile having a look at.
2: It's really good. It's actually quite a hard course. You've got 15 minutes, and the handler has to drive the dog, or the dog has to navigate three sheep through a course and obstacles, and every time your dog or you make an error, you lose points. It's and you start with 100 points.
1: All right, Di. I'm sure you'll get lots of people there.
2: I hope so.
1: Starts Thursday, right? Starts Thursday, it goes all the weekend. All right.
2: Saturday's the big day for the family.
1: Good on you. Nice to talk to you.
2: Thanks.
1: Thanks, bye.

0: all sorts of things on around the place. The Vision Splendid Outback Film Festival in Winton is on today, I think. And they've got a Mary... Tanya, they've got a Mary Poppins Festival on in Maryborough in Queensland. Well, they have, yeah. You can turn a little popsy up. Birdsville Carnival, 8th and 9th of July. Mareeba Rodeo, 10th of July. All these mighty things. The Boolia Camel Races, 17th. And Baduri on the 11th of July. East Gippsland Winter Festival till the 19th. The Balloon Fiesta is on the 12th of July in Mildura, of course. Australian Sheep and Wool Show in Bendigo, 17th. Gee, I'd love to go to that. I'd have to go down on the 16th or something. 17th to the 19th of July. That's where... So, Kel, we should go down there and buy a couple of black sheep and put them in the paddock somewhere. And then we could just keep buying big bales of hay and feeding them. And then we'd have to get a shearer in to shear them. I'd have to get out my mum's old spinning wheel and try and learn how to spin. And then learn how to knit and make a jumper. Mission O'Beams till the 25th of July. Festival of Voices in Hobart today. There's a marathon going on even as we speak on the Gold Coast. I think there's a half marathon out at Penrith. Is that right, Kel? I think so. And the Wollonga Almond Festival is on the 25th of July. That's all the sort of things that are on around the place in a moment while ever I live. But
1: good morning, Maka. This is Damis from Melbourne. How are you?
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1: I'm listening to your program since I arrived in Australia back in 2008, and I'm really feeling like whenever I'm listening to your program on every Sunday, I'm really feeling I'm in Australia and I'm really enjoying the real Australia. Lots of reasons why I'm coming to Australia. First, it's the land of opportunity. It's the land of respect. It's the land of learning. It's the land of everything. Basically, I'm a singer. I do the Bollywood stuff. I'm a performer, so I'm singing in Hindi, in Gujarati, in South Korean and Chinese language as well.
0: You're busy?
1: Maka, just don't ask how much busy am I, but still, I don't want to miss every Sunday your program.
0: Okay. Good on you, Damesh. It's nice to talk.
1: Love you, Maka.
2: You can keep in touch with Australia
0: exactly. On
2: Sunday with Maka.
3: Well, I love it.
0: Me too. I hope you enjoy the program. I really enjoy talking to people all around the place. And the reason I enjoy it more than ever is because you get to hear them. You get to hear people you'll never hear anywhere else, and I'll never hear anywhere else. And they're doing all sorts of things, the real down-to-earth things that are important. Look at Neville there. He's just been working all his life. He's a man of a jack of all trades. And that's what you need, especially on a

0: Or anywhere, in a factory, if you're in a factory in the middle of the city, somewhere, do we still have factories in our cities where things have got to be done? You'll call the local Neville, if you know what I mean, who works around the factory, and to fix things. Neville, this is broken. And that's what you hear here on Sunday morning. Have a listen to this.
1: We found this lovely house.
0: Whereabouts?
1: Just a little way from town.
0: Oh, that sounds nice.
2: We bought a beachside unit.
0: Oh, that'll cost you.
3: We're travelling right around on the Wallabies.

This is more a how I live, where I live, although the why and the wherefore sneaks into it. I won't tell you who it is and I won't tell you where it is, but have a listen. I live simply without a TV, radio or stereo. And by the way, this was written 25 years ago. I wonder if people still live off the grid. Anyway, I live simply without TV, radio, etc. on 100 acres of land. My city friends think it's primitive. Some of it's lightly forested, the rest former grazing land that I'm slowly planting out with a variety of coastal trees, banksias, bubiala, isn't that a great name, bubiala? Tea tree, she oak, hakea, over 1,200 so far. Electricity hasn't reached this part of the place, and only recently have I been able to afford a telephone cable stretched up my mile-long driveway. I use candles a lot. Every night is a candle-lit dinner. Two sides of the property are ocean frontage, where one side begins, then slowly rises, wraps itself around a corner, then continues up the second side until it ends somewhere along a drafty cliff face, above which sea eagles and wedgies hang about steady as kites on a string. There's something romantic about living next to the sea. To come to the sea for a day is romantic enough, but to be at the sea every day is to fill one's life with every romance possible, possibly too much. Possibly even dangerous if the sea were to make an approach at such a tiny creature as I. This reminds me of the bloke who said, a man without a fire is a man without a life. And he used the fire for all sorts of things, for heating and watching it like his TV. Anyway, we continue. Oh, I do love the land and the trees and the stones. They speak of me, earthy and dependable, sturdy. On land I can stomp my foot, build a tower, be a king. Yet it's the water that pulls me to my deepest secrets. Always I look to the sea with a desire to plunge homeward through those full-breasting waves and finally embrace the blue-green centre of a longing I've never felt totally at one with or even understood. Is it a fear of rejection that stops me? 10 years ago, when I taught at the university, I designed and lived in a 3.5-storey house that stood on a hill. That house burnt down. My home's on a different hill now, in a bus, camouflaged to hide among the trees. As for she-oaks, the she-oaks wrapped in a seaborne mist spoke to me this morning, and a wave of sorrow entered me as odd as anything is old, a sorrow that spoke of the pain of the death of someone cared for. The mist later cleared to a brilliant afternoon and revealed the exquisite otherness that surrounds us as well. I put down my carving tools, grabbed my wetsuit and boogie board, and rode the sun-reflected rip out to catch a new sort of wave. Oh, how I love the depth of feelings this place allows and the differences between them. You almost get jealous, don't you, of someone who lives in a place like that, who's surrounded by water and trees and surf and all sorts of things. And to conclude, our correspondent says, last week I received in the mail a photograph taken at my graduation from university over 25 years ago. It shows my three roommates and myself. We are all handsome young men. Now two are dead. I look out past the photo pinned up on my shelf by a window and out through the trees to the ocean beyond. The water today is as calm as this water ever gets. Not being the least excited, it lays flat under an invisible sky, barely breaking a wave onto the shore. Tommy, one of my friends, died of AIDS, Bobby from a heart attack. The rain stopped an hour ago, leaves still harbour droplets of water that drip only when a breeze moves them along. Another roommate not shown in the photo has been in and out of mental homes most of his life. There is a mist on the hilltop just back of the bus, rolling in off the ocean. Perhaps, as Robert Bly says, there's a consciousness within the mist. Perhaps my weeping comes from it. This from Paula. It's a card. She says, Sunday mornings are one of the highlights of my week. Radio on at 5:30, early for me, but worth it. It really is Australia all over in this wonderful country and the world. I love where I live, she says. I'm grateful every day my parents uprooted themselves and left everyone and everything behind in 1947, Hungary. They arrived in 1949 and loved this country for the remainder of their lives. I was born at Paddington Maternity Hospital, now the Prince of Wales campus, Randwick. I've lived in Bondi Junction a long time, happily in a unit with visiting lorikeets and kookaburras to my balcony, park nearby, lots of trees and coastline nearby also. So very lucky to have grown up here. Good education, work, and now retirement to continue to love where I live, says Paula. Thank you, Paula. That's lovely. We've been listening to your program since 1985, and I thought it was about time to write to you and thank you for your show, says Rhonda and Steve Warren. We've experienced a lot of joy listening to your program during the past 41 years. We used to watch our little children dance to your music on Sunday mornings, and those children are now in their 40s.
During that time, we have mostly lived in Gordonvale, far north Queensland. We did spend 5 years living in Normanton in the Gulf of Carpentaria from December 87 to January 93. My husband worked for the electricity board and was kept busy constantly, going out to stations and far-flung places to fix any outages on the lines and poles. During that time, we travelled long distances in our car to visit family, so your cassettes of Australia All Over were constantly playing in the car, in between play school cassettes for the kids. My husband has just retired after 51 years working for Ergon Electricity. What a champion. Your show is a constant in our lives. Every Sunday, no matter where we are, thanks to ABC Listen. There's probably lots of stories I could tell you over the years. We now live in Gordonvale at the foot of Walsh's Pyramid, where there's a race every August, the Great Pyramid Race. That would be a great time for you to visit our beautiful little sugar town that is built around the Mulgrave Sugar Mill, which is the heartbeat of this town. The season of sugar harvest has just started, and the air smells sweet as the Mulgrave Mill crushes and processes the sugar. I love the smell, says Rhonda. Anyway, after all these years and listening to lots of Love Where I Live, we love living in our beautiful little town, surrounded by mountains and sugarcane. It's very hot and humid in summer, but just beautiful now during our winter, 15 to 25 degrees C most days. That's why we live where we live, and we love it. Thanks again. God bless, says Rhonda and Steve Warren. If you'd like to write to Why I Live Where I Live, Post Office Box 9994, Sydney 2001, or send us an email, that's Why I Live Where I Live for this week.

0: G'day, this is Macca.
1: Yeah, Macca, it's Barry. I'm ringing you from Mount Augustus up in the Pilbara.
0: Oh, Mount Augustus.
1: Yep, and I'm running a bird-watching tour through the Pilbara for a small group of people, and we're just sitting around the remnants of the campfire from last night, just watching the sun start to highlight the rock, Mount Augustus.
0: It's a bit like the rock, isn't it? There are the other rock, but it's an amazing piece of, I don't know, is it granite? What's it made of? Granite? It wouldn't be granite. It'd be some sort of sandstone, I suppose, wouldn't it?
1: Well, this is a mixture. That's the difference. This is a mixture. You've got a bit of granite, you've got sandstone. So it's, but it has a lot more foliage on it. So when you're looking at it, we're on the eastern side of it. So the sun's coming up at our backs. And it's just as it comes down, a bit like when you're out at the other rock, as the sun hits it, it just changes the colour and you start seeing the transformation of it to its daylight state.
0: You're a bird watcher, is that right,
1: well,
0: Barry?
1: I'm not. I'm a tour guide, but I'm running a bird watching tour. We've got 10 people that we've taken through the Pilbara, and they've been watching and recording different species of birds as they find them. So they're up to about 61 species of birds that they've identified on this trip.
0: Yeah, it's lovely, isn't it? It's a place you've got to see them. You won't see them in the suburbs anymore. But there used to be a lot of different birds in my suburb, but not anymore. So, Barry, how long have you been doing this?
1: This trip's a 13-day trip. We've got 3 more days before we head back down towards Perth. And, I've been tour guiding for 20-plus years, taking small groups and doing different things, but this one's a tour guide, as I say, is a bird watching.
0: Yeah.
1: And we have an ornithological expert on board, and he's the one that's really picking out the birds and helping them identify sounds. And as they spot a bird, he'll give them a pretty well 100% spot on identification of it. And
0: it's a great place to be. Is

0: in a phone box at Mount Augustus, are you?
1: Yes, I am. I'm in a phone box at Mount Augustus.
0: Who put that in there, for God's sake?
1: Well, it's got Telstra plastered all over it, so... Actually, the first time I came to Mount Augustus, probably 20, 25 years ago, this was the only thing that you could ring from. We had no... you had no service. We now have a bit of Telstra service for your mobile phone. But when I saw the phone box, I thought, I've been thinking of doing this for so long, I better ring you.
0: Barry, you better send us a, you better send us a note. We'll send you a T-shirt. I can hear the Corellas in the background. Sounds like, where were we, Kel? Well, Corellas in where Oppie lived. We're in Rochester and we did an OB and there were Corellas everywhere, making a racket. They're nice birds, eh?
1: Well, this fox just decided to come over now. I'm on the phone.
0: Listen, get in touch with us and we'll send you a T-shirt, okay?
1: All right, mate, we'll do.
0: And what size are you? You have to be. Actually, we've only got, what have we got left, Kels? Mediums or something, haven't we? Yeah, we've got a medium.
1: Well, if I grab the medium, I'll give it to my wife because she listens to you religiously. She'll pick up this conversation a bit later on today.
0: Well, send us an email and we'll with your address and your details, we'll send you one.
1: All right, thanks, mate.
0: See you, Baz.
1: Have a good time.
0: Bye.
1: Bye.
0: G'day, this is Macca. Hello.
2: Hey, g'day, Macca.
0: G'day.
2: How you going?
0: Yeah, not bad.
2: That's why. Just Barry, listening to Barry there in the Pilbara made me think about my time working there, and I could hear the Corellas in the background too. They're unmistakable, that squawking sound.
0: Yeah, it's not squawking, it's a plaintive sound. It sounds like a cry for help, you know.
2: It does.
0: You know what I mean? It's unmistakable.
2: I'm sitting here in Halliday's Point and I've got magpies and plovers and you've got the odd kookaburra and there's a few others floating around too, but it's nice to wake up in the morning on a nice, quiet, fresh Sunday morning, put the fire on out the back here and listen to the bird life and that sort of thing and put Macca on the radio, so I thought I'd bring up and say hello.
0: Good on you. Yeah, that phone call you've got, that phone, it just sounds like you're on a high-definition line, mate. It sounds wonderful.
2: I'll try. I'll put you on. I'll take that off.
0: No, it sounds fine. No. Leave it as it is. It sounds great.
2: Okay.
0: So, yeah, what do you do with yourself, Steve?
2: Drive trains for a living. Drive the XPT passenger train up and down the coast. Between Sydney and Grafton, and in my spare time, I do a bit of volunteering, which is kind of what I wanted to talk about. I think about volunteers in the community. It doesn't matter what it is, whether it's footy or, you know, firefighters and that sort of thing. We sort of we need to probably, you know, recognise the volunteers. I think just this weekend I noticed we had footy clubs and soccer clubs and, you know, the mums and dads get up early and set up the fields and man the canteen and the barbecue and the sausage sizzle and all that sort of thing. And I think without that, you know, we're going to sort of struggle to get by. You know, we need to recognise those volunteers and encourage anyone to come down and help out.
0: Yeah, well, I think we more and more people do that, I think, and especially especially now because I think people realise that if people don't volunteer and help one another out, nothing will get done, Stevie.
2: That's right, mate. Yeah, I think it's what Australia was. I think it's probably what helped make Australia great in the founding days was the communities getting together and helping each other out.
0: Well, you've got to do it. You've got to
2: remember that.
0: Yeah, you've got to do it. Good on you, Steve. Great to talk to you, mate.
2: Good on you, Macca. Have a good weekend.
0: See you, mate. Bye.

You can ring us this morning, 1300 700 222. You can write to us too. We still have a post office box number. I wonder how long letters will last. Or a card. I love cards and letters. It's post office box 994, Sydney 2001.

0: We still get letters. No, don't get many. Probably about half a dozen, maybe 10 a week, depending. But we don't want letters just because it's a letter. Only if you feel the need to write a letter. Wherever you are, I love your company. After the news, the assassin. It's 9 o'clock.
1: Good morning, Emily Lawrence with ABC News. Police are investigating after finding the body of a child in a home on the Central Coast. Nandini Deer reports.
2: Police say a woman attended Wyong Police Station yesterday afternoon, where officers tried to speak with her but weren't able to. It led police to inquire further at a home in Wyong, where the body of a child, which police believe to be a four-year-old boy, was found with significant injuries to his arm. The body hasn't been formally identified. The 32-year-old woman, who police believe is known to the child, has been arrested. The home is now a crime scene. The homicide squad is investigating.
1: Australia's sixth case of the H5N1 strain of flu has been confirmed in New South Wales overnight. A member of the public identified a sick giant petrel, a migratory seabird at Hawk's Nest on the mid-north coast on Friday. Testing shows the strain likely originated from the sub-Antarctic and is the same found in cases confirmed in Western Australia and South Australia. The state government says its strata task force targeting fraud and misconduct has issued more than $125,000 worth of fines over the past year. More than 170 random inspections have been carried out. 80 fines have been issued relating to strata management, real estate and conveyancing operations. Better Regulation and Fair Trading Minister Analak Chanthavong says misuse of funds and conflicts of interest are among the issues the task force is cracking down on.
3: Ripping anyone off is not on, and that's why strong enforcement and compliance action will be taken by the Property Strata Task Force. Now, every dollar counts in a cost of living environment at the moment, which is actually really high pressure, and people are making ends meet in very tough times.
1: The Kremlin says Russian President Vladimir Putin has had a phone call with his American counterpart, Donald Trump. The pair spoke for over an hour, with Mr. Putin giving Mr. Trump an assessment of battlefield events in Ukraine. The Kremlin says the US president offered to help reach a settlement in the Ukraine conflict ahead of a NATO summit in Turkey next week. Earlier, Ukrainian President Volodymyr Zelensky also spoke to Mr. Trump, saying they had a very good conversation and discussed the situation on the front line. Iranian state media say senior representatives from Hezbollah and Hamas have attended the first day official day of mourning for the country's former supreme leader. They were among vast crowds of Iranians loyal to the Islamic Republic who've been paying their respects to Ayatollah Ali Khamenei in Tehran. He was killed in joint Israeli-American airstrikes in February. Officials in Venezuela say 2,954 people are now confirmed to have been killed in last month's twin earthquakes. Tens of thousands more remain missing after the 7.2 and 7.5 magnitude quakes. Rescue efforts are now shifting to recovery mode, with the last person pulled alive from the rubble 2 days ago. This man has been visiting morgues to try and find a missing relative.
4: My name is Luis Velasquez, and my aunt is Elba Marquez. Looking for the body for my aunt. And nobody can recognize it, but I saw the bags, and it's not her. I'm still waiting for her body to show. I saw a lot of death, a lot of corpses. It's horrible.
1: In matches underway at the FIFA World Cup, a Kylian Mbappe penalty goal has given France a late 1-0 lead over Paraguay in Philadelphia. And Morocco are the first team to the World Cup quarterfinals after defeating Canada 3-0 in Houston. National sport reporter David Mark has more.
5: It was a spiteful match with four yellow cards on either side. At one stage, the two teams had to be separated by the referee. The much lower-ranked Canada held Morocco to nil all at half-time, but the African nation came out after the break and scored three goals. Meanwhile, the Socceroos have flown out of Dallas after their loss on penalties to Egypt yesterday. David Mark, ABC Sport, Dallas.
1: In NRL, Cronulla Sutherland's defeated reigning Premier Brisbane 28 points to 16. St George Illawarra claimed its second victory of the season, defeating the West Tigers by 24 points to 10.

0: 10. And world number 6, Alex de Minaur, is through to the round of 16 at Wimbledon after beating American Zach Swider. It's the third year in a row the Australian has made it into the second week of Wimbledon. To the weather for New South Wales and the ACT, isolated showers about the coast and adjacent ranges. The chance of snow on the Alpine ranges above 1,500 metres. Dry and mostly sunny elsewhere. Sydney's weather, showers a top of 16 degrees. Right now it's 12 on the coast, 13 in the west. Canberra, partly cloudy, a top of 12 degrees. Currently, it's 6 degrees in the capital. 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
1: Are there any winners in the cost of living crisis? What's causing the algal bloom?
2: Questions. They've never been more important. So the one thing we'll never question is our duty to keep asking. ABC News. Keep asking.
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4: G'day, this is Macca.
5: Good morning, how are you?
4: Good, thank you. What's your name?
5: My name's Greg.
4: Mm.
5: I'm just letting you know that I'm doing something very special today. Very special.
4: Tell us.
5: I'm driving a car today at Sand End Raceway. They have a day there. I'm blind. I can't see. And I drive around Sand End Raceway today.
4: Wow, what's that called? What's the name of that day?
5: Vision Australia. Vision Australia and the Lions Club of Warrandyke pay for it.
4: Oh, right. The Lions are big on helping people visually impaired, aren't they?
5: Yes, certainly are. So I get to drive. This is my 25th year of doing it. I drive around in Toyota Corollas most of the time. They're learner vehicles, so you've got dual pedals if you need any help. But I used to be a truck driver, so I know how to drive. I just need someone to be my eyes.
4: And how did you lose your sight?
5: I lost my eyesight 31 years ago as a passenger in a truck which for the time rolled over.
4: My
5: head got squashed. And lost the eyesight, the optic nerve is broken.
4: Dear, oh dear. So you're enjoying that, aren't you?
5: Oh, tremendous. To be sitting behind a wheel, changing gears, always trying to get a manual little gearbox, 6-speed man, and I have an absolute ball. Also, they have us riding on the back of a motorbike as well.
4: Yep.
5: 2 laps around the track on the back of a motorbike. And, yeah, it's an eventful day. I look forward to it for months and months and months. And
4: I bet you do. Like,
5: it's really, really exciting. But, yeah, I just want to call you. I've been an avid listener of you, Ian, for 20-something years, and I've always said I'm going to ring up, and then I thought, I'm going to ring up and tell him I'm going to go to drive in a car today.
4: Greg, do many people go to that? Do they get a crowd there to do what you're doing?
5: About 200.
4: Wow.
5: Vision impaired drive today.
4: And it's called, what's it called? Driver's seat or something?
5: Vision Australia driver's seat.
4: There you go. Isn't that, well, that's a wonderful thing. And I can see why driving is just a wonderful, everybody loves to drive, most people love to drive their car and it takes you places. So, yeah.
5: Driving instructor sits next to you and just tells you left, right, up gear, down gear, accelerate, brake. You can turn right 9 degrees in 10, 5, 4, 3. Now turn right and drive around the track. You've actually drive the car around the track.
4: Isn't that great? Greg, you'll have a great time. It's cool. You're in Melbourne this morning, right?
5: Yes, I am.
4: Yeah, it'll be quite fresh this morning there.
5: Oh, it doesn't worry if it's snowing, mate. I'm going to have a ball today, so I'll keep going.
4: Well, it won't No, you don't want it snowing, mate. You'll be slipping and sliding everywhere. But
5: that's true. But, yeah, anyway, I have a lot of fun there. It's all a lot of volunteers organise the whole thing for the day. They have a lot of different things. They have old Peter Brock's Commodores there, and they take the hot rod lap around the track in one of Peter Brock's old Commodores. And, yeah, very, very eventful day.
4: Oh, sounds like a lovely day, mate. A lovely day. Good on you, Greg, and thanks for telling us all too.
5: Okay. Thank you very much.
4: That's a pleasure, mate.
5: Goodbye all.
4: Goodbye all, he said. Goodbye all. Stuart Roach. G'day. Stuart Roach. How are you, Stuart?
6: Hello.

0: Macca, how are you? Good?
1: Good. Where are you calling from?
0: Well, we just landed. We arrived into Los Angeles. So I'm actually now at the Crew Hotel. I'm at Pasadena now. So we had a good run up.
1: Yeah.
0: In fact, we had a few ABC people on board. I heard you the other day talking about kids coming up to the flight deck after landing.
1: Yeah.
0: And because it's school holidays, we had a lot of kids come up to visit. So we sit them in the seat with their hat on and get a photo with mum and dad. And there was one family from, I think they produced the Muster Dogs, which is an ABC program.
1: Yeah, yeah, yeah.
0: One of our fellows is marrying the girl from Muster Dogs, so that's how I got a note to look after them.
1: Well, there you go. So you're still on the road, Stuart, aren't you? Or in the air, if you know what I mean?
0: Well, that's it. I've nearly four decades, though, so it almost finishes soon. But I'm still enjoying it. It's still good fun. And it was good, as you said the other day, folks coming up. There's a couple of young fellas there, and one fella wanted to be a pilot. He sat in the seat. We gave him a few little bits and pieces. And unfortunately, they can't come up during the flight like they used to. But after landing, they come up and have a look about. And beautiful weather up here, though. 72 degrees Fahrenheit, so 22, and clear and sunny. Summertime.
1: Lots of people flying because of the World Cup to LA. Is that your run, basically, in America, is it?
0: Oh, no, I do. Well, I get home, I've only got a couple of days off, and I go up to Dallas. I think the Egypt-Australia Socceroo game was in Dallas the other day. It's pretty hot in Dallas at the moment, though. Texas gets hot. I think it's up around 38 degrees Celsius. So that's my next trip up. So I'm guessing I'll be bringing a heap of soccer fans home.
1: Yeah, there was just a thing on the news saying they're about to come home. Yeah, so great sadness around the place because of the loss.
0: Yeah, it's a bad way to lose the penalty shootout, but that's the game of soccer. But most of the people coming up here were Disneyland and that sort of stuff, I think.
1: Yeah, but in some ways, I was thinking about the other day that the penalty shootout is much more exciting than any other part of the game because they're usually tapping the ball back to him and back to him and trying to find an. But the penalty shootout is, you know, you think, is he going to kick it or is he going to miss it? Is he going to save it or is he going to? In lots of ways, people say, you know, that about the penalty shootout, but it's the pinnacle of the whole game, isn't it? And this is all depends on only about, you know, a couple of minutes and then the whole thing will be decided and there's got to be a result. So sometimes soccer gets a bit boring when they just tap it and tap it and tap it and tap it.
0: Well, some of those falls and those feigned injuries, they're the work of Hollywood, some of them, when they fall over and roll around like they've been hit by a car.
1: Exactly, exactly. Yes, it's quite a bizarre game. You've got to love it. The world loves it. The world loves football. It doesn't matter if it's gridiron or soccer or rugby league. The people are just obsessed with it, aren't they? It's football. Yeah. Football's the whole deal.
0: Well, up here in the States particularly, we're just talking as we came in, there's winter time, you know, we go into the Crypto Arena. They've got the ice hockey, and of course, in the States, it's a really big show. There's more entertainment than there is sport, really.
1: Yeah, I'll say. The ice hockey—that's an interesting game too, isn't it? Where they bash, they go hell for leather. And the football season will start there. What in autumn, doesn't it? I think.
0: Yeah, I'm not sure yet. Well, I think one of their famous footballers got married yesterday, didn't he? He's married to a singer.
1: Some singer. I can't remember a name. Yes, he did.
0: I don't mind the music, actually.
1: But, no. She's good. And I think she gave – a bloke rang me this morning because somebody criticised and said said these rich people should give away money. I think she gave away $30 million the other day. But then again, she can afford it.
0: Yeah. Well, Pasadena. Oh, I was going to mention something and I forgot what it was there. I just lost my train of thought. That's it's sitting up all night.
1: Well, exactly. I know exactly how you feel, mate, but it's not sitting up all night. Well, it sort of is. It's So, you know, you don't get, I don't get a lot of sleep on Saturday night or Sunday morning, about 3 or 4 hours.
0: Well, what time do you get up? About 3, I'm guessing, do you?
1: Yeah, about 3:15, depending. Sometimes if you can't sleep, but yeah, and you drive in, and there's a lot of things, and we have a lot of calls, so you're talking to all sorts of people about all sorts of things, and you're trying to remember, because you're trying to get to keep the conversation going, so you're trying to remember, people say something, and then you click and you try and think of something. Like this morning, a bloke rang about Christine Davey. I think she was the first commercial pilot and flew Fokkers, I think.
0: Yep.
1: And so to tell us about that. But, yeah, all the, you just need to keep thinking of things. And, you know, sometimes it's like Paul McCartney's album, Memory Almost Full. and not only it needs a reboot from time to time, Stu.
0: Yeah, well, about 3 a.m. we were just north of the equator, going around a bit of weather. So you lose track of what time it is, and it's a funny old life floating around. Well, it's evening here now, so my crowd, because it's the 4th of July up here. So this is a big one. It's 250 years since independence, 1776. So there should be something spectacular. We're going to try and find somewhere for dinner. So we're probably Mexican, I think, tonight. That's the most common food in California.
1: Yes, and, I'd love to be there. And look, the more I read about the War of Independence and see, and it's just, it's no wonder the Yanks just appreciate freedom like no others, because they had to fight for it. And that, like a lot of things in Australia, that comes down through the years, and you can feel it in the people. They're like that, and they appreciate this, that, and the other. But you know, freedom. That's why America is what it is today, I think, because of that war all the way back then. And they've had some funny times, and they had, you know, and then look at the Civil War. But I'm a big fan of America for all of its warts. We all have warts, but. Yeah, so it's a big day today, a big day for the Americans today, July 4, and away they go. So you'll be feted, mate, as soon as you say g'day, mate. They'll say, you're from Australia.
0: Well, I guarantee you I don't see any flag burning up here, that's for sure. They're very patriotic folks up here. There's none of that silly business that we sometimes see at home, which is a bit disappointing.
1: I'll say. Stuart, great to talk to you. I'll catch up with you, I hope. We'll have a...
0: Yep.
1: We'll go.
0: Well, I can call you from the ground. I haven't been banned from that, so I'll speak to you again when I can.
1: Yeah, all right. It's great to hear from you. Good on you, Stuart.
0: Good on you. Thanks, Ian.
1: See you, mate. Bye.
0: Look out yourself. Bye-bye.
1: Bye.
2: There's a radio show with a bloke that you know, and he shakes it just like a maraca. He tells stories so grand of this vast, timeless land, and they call it Sunday with Macca. Miners of old, vainly searching for gold, the songs of the boats that go down to the sea, the stories and drama in the life of a farmer, Macca brings all that to me.
3: Good morning, Macca. Deb Coleman calling from Orange and just heading into Canberra. We're heading on to onto Snowy Mountains. I'm a mine dog assessor.
1: A what? A
3: mine dog assessor.
1: Mine dog.
3: Yes, MINDDOG. We train and assess dogs for people with mental health issues. And it means that they have a companion animal that can go everywhere with them. It makes a big difference to many people's lives and often means the difference between leaving home or not leaving home. Fabulous thing.
1: What sort of dogs become mine dogs? Any sort of dogs?
3: Any dog at all. Any dog at all. And just from an interest sake, I assessed last year the very first dingo as a mine dog.
1: Really?
3: Yeah, so that created a little bit of a furor, Macca, because dingo is actually its own species, it's not a dog. So that was interesting. But we have some amazing people, it's an amazing program. We have anything from Chihuahuas up to Great Danes, and it really, as long as the dog is an integral part of the person's life and is able to go in public safely, so it's a fabulous, fabulous thing. And, of course, dogs are non-judgmental. And Macca, I just have to say, if I may, my partner, Justin, who's driving me today, comes from Tullamore off the land. And many, many, many years has been a huge fan. And his words this morning were, Macca was our religion on a Sunday morning.
1: Good on you, Deb. Good luck with your mind dogs.
3: Thank you very much.
2: So grand of this vast, timeless land. And they call it Sunday with Macca. They all call it Sunday with Macca. Yeah, they all call it Sunday with Macca. Get on with it, Macca.
1: That's why they call a man's best friend. They are wonderful things, dogs. And a horse is the same. You talk to somebody who's had a relationship with a horse or a dog or whatever, sort of, even a pig or a llama. There's something about the animal world that calms you down, and it's a great idea. Mine dogs are still going. That was a call, I think, about 2020, maybe. Fills you with hope about the rest of the time when you see what's the carnage going on around the world. It fills you with hope. Mind dogs, and any dog can do it. They don't have to be like, you know, labs with the seeing eye dogs. They just, or the sniffer dogs, any sort of dog. And as you said, dogs are not judgmental. No, they're not. They say, oh, you did. So. No, they don't do that. They don't do that, which is really nice. 1300 700 222 is our number. Good morning and welcome wherever you are. Last week we were talking about weeds. There's something about weeds. I love to pull out weeds, and I suppose what I see when I wander around in Australia is the number of weeds which spoil the environment, because we've got the best, I think, we have the best flora in the world. When I wander through the bush and I see Xanthorrhoea here and a gum there and a Banksia there and a different sort of Banksia there, button flowers and all sorts of bits and pieces and mint bushes, and it's wonderful. But more and more, when you walk around, it's covered with weeds, and the weeds just love the place, and so the locals get no chance. And Ron rang last week, and this is what he said. Have a listen.
4: Yeah, g'day, mate. This is Ron from the Sunshine Coast. I'm usually out cycling this time of morning and don't get a chance to call you, but it's raining, so I'm sitting here looking out the window at the rain. But what I'm ringing about is I've been doing bush care work up here for over 30 years, and that basket asparagus got out of control, still out of control. I've developed a tool for getting rid of it called, and we call it the asparagus assassin, so I thought I'd just give you a ring.
1: Oh, yes, tell me. It's everywhere in national parks. It's down on the beach where I live on the Georges River. It's everywhere. Nurseries were selling it in pots, for God's sake.
4: In Queensland, of course, South Brisbane Railway Station used to win awards for having it on display.
1: Oh, God. Anyway, what's your little tool?
4: I started off cutting a hole saw in two and extending it, because you can't buy a hole saw deep enough to get down the crown out. Yeah. Just cut a hole saw in two and extend it with a bit of sewer pipe. That worked well, but then I got used to get choked up, and so I moved on. I eventually developed one. This is my latest one, which looks like a pastry cutter. Still got the bottom of a hole saw on it, but it's much lighter because I got rid of the top part, which is very heavy. You drill down into the, you cut the yeah. all the fronds off, yeah. drill down into the ground, and the crown just pops out the back. And the group I weed with, seven of us there using it, we got out about 1,500 of the little blighters.
1: Oh, you're a champion. You're a champion. Where do you buy it, Ron?
4: Well, yeah, that's the trouble. Getting it approved for use, government red tape, various councils.
1: Oh, don't we love it? Yeah, councils. Right. Yeah, no, you can't do that. No.
4: Yeah.
1: But they'll let you build a two-story.
4: I can't make enough to keep up with the supply here for my own people. So it does really need a manufacturer somewhere to come along and say, hey, we'll take that and do that and get it on the shelves.
1: As the lady said about onion weed to me one morning, she said, I get in a mood, she said, and I go out and attack the onion weed. And and it makes me feel good. But onion weed's a bit the same, because it's got those qualms which grow really deep. So you can pull the top of it off, but it's still there and comes up again twice as bad.
4: This does all those sort of weeds, takes them out quite easily, yeah. Little clumping grasses and all that sort of stuff.
1: Ronnie, what did you do for a gig before you were doing this?
4: I started off my working life as a bank johnny, decided to move to the Sunshine Coast. We were working in Canberra and we had two young kids, and my wife's sister and her husband had been up to the Sunshine Coast on holidays. They were school teachers and come back. It was September, and we had nappies that we used to take off the line and lean them against the wall in the laundry to get soft enough to put in the dryer, because they were rock hard from being frozen. And we decided to move north 50 years ago,
1: the thing about you and weeds?
4: We live at Perigian Beach, and we've got all this bushland between us and the beach sort of thing, and there was a volunteer group here, local people doing weeding, and my wife and I joined that, and then it took control of us, and we've been 30 years of... And I saw that this asparagus...
1: Well, you should get an award, Ronnie. You should get one of those AOs or whatever they give for... you know, a little gong. You should get a gong.
4: I'd be pleased to receive a gong, but I would be more pleased if this could be used all around the country, because that asparagus is just terrible.
1: That was Ron, and I had this letter from Patricia Kelly, and she says, "Hi, Ian, it's wonderful to hear Ron Gooch last Sunday morning, and also Adrian too. Here's another bloke who rang and was working with the whole, they're called a whole saw. I want to let you know how much Ron and Rochelle have contributed to getting rid of introduced

toxic weeds around Perugian Beach on the Sunshine Coast. Wouldn't it be nice? As I said, I live near a river, not near it, about a K away, but sometimes go for a walk along the river. This is the Georges River. And all the way along, asparagus and weeds everywhere. And I just would like to talk to all the people who live there and say, come on, we'll all go down, we'll get these sores and we'll get rid of it. The difference would be just amazing. But anyway, Patricia says, I was lucky to have joined Noosa Landcare 2 years ago after my husband passed away in October 23. I sent you an email and you were lovely to reply after Brian and I had been listening to you forever, it seems. We used to walk on Perugian Beach every day and his ashes were spread there. So when I go weeding every Thursday morning with Ron and Michelle and their team, I feel he's still with me. I'm just obsessed by weeds and people who like to pull them out and stuff and change the landscape and bring back the local flora are a bit the same. But Patricia says, it's amazing to see before and after photos of the work. I'm not able enough to use the assassin, but Noosa Council has supplied me with some very effective and efficient tools for tackling these challenges. Ron and Rochelle should be nominated as Australians of the Year for the work they do, says Trish from the Sunshine Coast. Thank you, Trish. In a little while, I'll tell you about some of the outside broadcasts we've done over the years. But I play this because I went back to my old school during the week.

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It's just, I don't know, I had a great time at school. Not a great time, but they're great memories. And it's the making of you, I think, going to school. 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

0: Good morning and welcome wherever you are. Give us a ring, 1300 700 222. G'day, this is Macca.
1: Hey, Macca, Chris here.
0: Hi, I'm Chris.
1: From Wangaratta.
0: Uh-huh.
1: I've got a little farm just outside there, Ned Kelly Country. I'm on a business trip. I've started in Wangaratta, deliver online furniture. I've gone all the way to Bundaberg, and now I'm heading south down towards Coffs Harbour on the Pacific Highway.
0: What's online furniture, Chris?
1: Online furniture, yeah, it's all brand new furniture. 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
0: All right, and what's online furniture? That's what I wanted to.
1: We've got a big furniture store in Wangaratta.
0: Yeah.
1: We've got warehouses, and people just get online and they buy it, and we deliver it for them. Yeah.
0: Okay, I'll move on. You're on the road, yep.
1: Yeah, I'm on the road, and I just heard that you had played the old piece of the Mine Dogs. I've got a blue healer a couple of years ago. We got cancer in both eyes, and we had to get them removed.
0: Wow.
1: So I had to raise about $8,000 because I saw these specialists to try and save his eyes. So he's my companion. And I had to sell, flog off one of my kidneys to pay for it. But you can survive on one kidney.
0: You're kidneying me.
1: No, I'm not kidding you.
0: I know, you're not.
1: Survive on one kidney. And I won't tell you how I sold it, but...
0: No, don't tell me how you sold it. It's not a mind dog. You're minding the blind dog.
1: I'm minding him and blue healers. If I didn't have a blue healer, I'd go a Kelpie, but I've had blue healers all my life. And he's the first dog that's ever I've had trouble with eyes. Apparently, they've got a bit of an hereditary disease in them that they can. So within 2 weeks, he lost both of his eyes. They just went blind straight away in 2 weeks. So I went up to go to specialists in Melbourne. They said we had to. So that cost me a couple of grand just to go see them. And eventually, I had to pay about $8,000 to get the eyes taken out, but. That dog's adapts so well. He's just amazing. He chases rabbits and kangaroos on my property. He doesn't care.
0: And he travels with you everywhere?
1: Travels with me everywhere. I hope McPhail's aren't listening because I'm not really allowed to take him. But
0: all right. No, they're not listening.
1: Queensland is so liberal. You can get him into pubs up there in Queensland, and I'll go into a pub and I'll take him in. And I'll say, 2 porterhouses, please. And he goes, you must be hungry. I said, no, 1 for me and 1 for me dog.
0: So, all right, Chrissy, good on you, mate. Nice story. Nice to talk to you, mate.
1: Everyone loves their dogs, mate.
0: Okay, good on you. Nice to talk to you.
1: Magga.
0: See you, mate. Bye.
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0: Ian's phone from Camberwell about the Camberwell Art Show. It's at Carey Baptist Grammar in Kew. Money goes to Rotary on for the whole week. The Camberwell, I think he's rung before, hasn't he, about the Camberwell Art Show. It's a big art show. Lots of things around the place. This from Mary. I'm glad that the man talked about Christine Davey, a pioneer in Australian aviation history, one of the first female commercial pilots in Australia. Yes, that's what he said, Mary. It puzzles me that so little recognition has been given to her. I'm related to her distantly. It's true to say that many female roses bloom in the desert without their perfume enjoyed. It's not just female roses, Mary. It's many, lots of people, unknown, unsung, and yet you know them and I know them, but they're unsung. I'll get the quote. My auntie used to give it to me routinely. Mary Vickers says, like Rosalind Franklin, a DNA pioneer who was not recognised until much later with Watson and Crick. There you go. Lots of emails coming in. This is interesting. This is from Helen Jane. She's writing about my visit to the Kimberley. Have you been to the Kimberley? It's a big place. There's lots of things to see. We had a call from the Bungles this morning. And Emma and her family, two little kids. It was a lovely call. And they're travelling Australia. And I said, how long are you going to be there for? I said, oh, I don't know, maybe another year or two, which is really nice. Wonderful thing to do. A couple of weeks ago, there seemed to be many of your listeners talking of the northern WA and the Kimberley region, says Helen Jane. It made me reflect on a holiday I had with my husband in 2024. We flew to Broome in the wet, then took a small plane to Derby, where we had chartered a helicopter to fly around King's Sound, visiting the little-known Valentine and Sunday Islands, Dampier Peninsula, and then adjoining Kimbolton Station in the Kimberley, including the very popular Horizontal Halls. I've heard of them, I haven't seen them, before returning to Broome via Derby. Bob, my husband, had been wanting to take me on this odd journey for 47 years, because in July 77, Bob was volunteered as the title officer in the three-month survey by HMAS Moresby of the approaches to King Sound. On the 28th of July, 3 days before our first wedding anniversary, Bob was boarding the ship's Bell 206 helicopter after attending to a tide gauge on Sunday Island. Isn't that a great name? Sunday Island. On Christmas Island, great names. The helicopter's main rotor hit the cliff and then crashed. After falling about 40 feet, the pilot, the air crewman and Bob all survived with just a few scratches. Not so the helicopter, which was recovered. Moresby, HMAS Moresby, continued its survey. Bob returned to work. A new helicopter was sent up with the investigation team, and the pilot, air crew and Bob hopped back on the horse, plus investigation officer. It took the Navy a few days to find me so they could release the news to the public. Following our revisit of the Kimberley, Bob said the region had not changed and was just as beautiful even after 47 years. I agree. It's a magic part of Australia, says Helen Jane from Campbell. Thank you, Helen Jane.

0: This is the wrong song. I'm not going to play that because it's the wrong song. I didn't mean to play that song, but there you go. 1300 700 222. I went up to Miles School, as I mentioned today. I went up during the week. It was it's a nice thing to do. And I got around, and I'm intending to get around a little bit more. 1300 700 222. G'day, this is Macca.
1: Oh, hello, Macca. It's Wal Lane. I spoke to you when you did an outside broadcast at Wee Sally many, many years ago. I don't know whether you remember me or not. Probably not.
0: What's,
1: but I'm now 95 years old, and I just thought this morning when you mentioned about outside broadcasts that I'd ring and say hello.
0: Well, your name's Wallace, right?
1: That's right, yeah.
0: Yeah, and that would have been at least 20 years ago, probably more, Wallace, that I was there in Wee Sally.
1: That's right. You went, you came the day before and went to the show.
0: That's right, yeah. And, Wallace, you live in Wee Sally, do you? Or?
1: I lived there till I was 14 years old. I was born there in 1931, and I went to school there, but my parents moved to Sydney when I was 14 years old. And another thing that doesn't happen nowadays, I worked for the one employer for over 40 years. I had a lot of different jobs. But I never changed the employer.
0: Well, good on you, mate. What sort of work did you do?
1: Well, it was mainly clerical work, but I started as a junior messenger boy with the New South Wales Government Railways in 1948. And I finished up as an office manager for the train operations section.
0: Yeah. Well, we were in Wee Sally in 2002, Wallace. That's when it was.
1: That's when it was.
0: Yeah.
1: Well, I was fit then, but I'm not too fit now.
0: Yeah, you sound all right for 95, mate, I reckon.
1: Well, some days I can't walk. I can only get taken around in a wheelchair. But still, I'm still here.
0: I'm still here.
1: And I still listen to you if I wake up in time.
0: All right. Good on you, Wallace. Great to talk to you, mate. Nice to hear from you.
1: Yeah, thank you, Macca.
0: It's a pleasure.
1: All the best.
0: Yeah,
1: bye.
0: Bye.
1: Bye.
0: Bye. G'day, this is Macca. Hello.
2: Ben, just a minute. Hello.
0: Hello.
2: I'm Ben from Perth, and I'm 9 years old.
0: Yes, Ben, good morning.
2: And Evie is also here, and she's 5 years old.
0: Right. Well, it's not very nice to talk to you. And you're in Perth?
2: Yep.
0: There you go. Well, what did you want to... Go on, tell me.
2: I'm on a sleepover at my nana's.
0: You do? You want to... Oh, you're on a sleepover at your nana's, right? Well, that's good. And where does she... What suburb does she live in?
2: Greenwood.
0: Greenwood.
2: So I'm in Greenwood at the moment.
0: Right. And what school do you go to, Ben?
2: Wanneroo Primary School.
0: I see. And what's happening today? What do you do today?
2: So the sun's just come up over here. And yesterday in the afternoon there was a cat in the garden. Like, I think it was a stray cat.
0: Yeah, they usually are, yep. And, well, it's not Nana's cat, obviously.
2: No, Nana doesn't have a cat, but yeah. She is planning to get a dog soon.
0: Well, if she gets a dog, you probably won't have a cat, if you know what I mean.
2: Yeah.
0: All right, so how's things in, are you on holidays yet? Is school holiday, when school holidays start?
2: School holidays has already started. My last day of school was on Friday last week, was it?
3: Yeah,
2: Friday last week was my last day of school.
0: Uh-huh. And that's good. You can get time on your hands now, Ben.
2: Yeah.
0: And anything else to report, Ben?
2: Not that I can think of right now.
0: All right. Well, it's nice to hear. And what's your sister's name?
2: Evie. And I've also got another sister who's not here at the moment. Her name's Jo, and she's 7.
0: Uh-huh.
2: So I'm the oldest out of all of them.
0: Well, you've got to look after everybody too, Ben. So if you're the oldest, a lot of responsibility.
2: No thanks.
0: put Nan on, will you? Put Nan on for a minute, Ben, and it's nice to talk to you, mate.
3: Good morning, Macca.
0: Hello. What's your name?
3: My name's Lee.
0: Hi, Lee.
3: And I'm not going to tell you how old I am,
0: okay? I won't. No, I never ask. Apparently, you're not supposed to ask a woman her age. So, no, that's nice to talk to you, Lee, and the kids too. You have your hands full with them, I'd reckon.
3: Yeah, so if they're here on a Sunday, I generally get them to listen to you so that they know what I do on a Sunday morning.
0: Well, that's good. That's good.
3: So they're getting indoctrinated.
0: Well, nice to talk to you, Lee, and thanks for the call too.
3: Cheers. Thanks so much, Marcus.
0: It's a pleasure. Bye.
3: Cheers. Bye.
0: This is the Rushing to Nowhere song. It's Bubba Bishop. Great song. I'll have to get Bubba in the studio sometime.

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I hope all the family's good. We haven't seen each other for a while, so we need to have a catch up, mate. Just give me a call when you're free. We'll make something happen.

0: That's Bubba Bishop, as I said, and it's called Rushing to Nowhere, which I think is a great little song. And I bumped into one of his ex-band members, I think, at a car park, and he was fishing. And that's how I got hold of Bubba Bishop and found out who he was and what he was doing. Our number's 1300 700 222. G'day, this is Macca. Can't hear you.
1: This is Sophie calling Quabba. Queensland is on Quabba.
0: No, I can't hear it. Quabba. Sophie, I can't

0: hear you. I'm sorry. No, you have to get rid of Sophie. I'm afraid I can't hear it, Soph, which is a great shame. But that's out a long way from anywhere. Yeah, that's what happens here. This is from Caro. She says, I'm born in Chile, but I've been lucky enough to live in different parts of the world, including Europe, Egypt and India. But somehow my heart found its way to Australia. This beautiful country gave me my sponsor, later my Australian citizenship, and my greatest gift of all, my little boy who was born in Cairns. Today I'm living on the tiny remote Christmas Island where I manage the Visitors Centre. Every day I get to welcome visitors from around the world and introduce them to one of Australia's most magical places, Christmas Island. Wow. Life here isn't always easy. We're a long way from everything. Sometimes a simple delivery takes weeks and everyone knows everyone, but the reward is incredible. Yeah, it's a nice place to be. Our celebrities here are the world's largest land crabs. Well, you see, even David Attenborough did a doco on the crabs of Christmas Island. They wander through town like they own the place. Well, they probably do, actually, Kara, which, to be honest, they probably do. You can quickly learn that you leave something shiny outside, you might not see it again. And then they have the famous red crab migration, she says. Millions of bright red crabs march across roads, through forests, and all the way to the ocean to spawn. The whole community slows down to let them pass. It's one of the most extraordinary wildlife events on Earth. And, yeah, I think we've all seen that because there's been lots of docos, but I'm sure that David Attenborough was there one day and he did a whole thing on it, and I've seen it quite a few times. It's one of the world's great wonders, isn't it? 1300 700 222. G'day, this is Macca.
1: Hello there, it's Rick here, Macca, from Billawheeler in Queensland.
0: G'day, Rick.
1: How you going?
0: Yeah, not bad, mate. What's happening in Billow?
1: I'm just on my way down to Dhurrumbandy. We're heading down to Dhurrumbandy for work.
0: And what's work?
1: Shearing sheep.
0: Oh, really? Wow.
1: Yeah. Yes, we're down. I went home for the weekend to pick up a couple of my girls. I come back for school holidays for a week or so to come down and do a bit of shed life.
0: Now, I'm assuming that shearing is not what it used to be in terms of the number of sheep in Australia, but you're obviously a busy boy.
1: Yes, it's not as busy as it used to be, but if you follow it around a bit, there is plenty of work around. Just got to do a bit of travelling, that's all.
0: Yeah, and that's good too. I think it's nice to travel around. Nice to get out and about, I reckon, Rick.
1: It is a good job for that. Yeah, you can work and have a look around at the same time.
0: Yeah. Do you see many coloured sheep around the place?
1: Yeah, you do see a few. Black and white ones. Not a lot of just plain black, but you do see a few black and white ones around at times.
0: And brown ones and, all sorts of things. They're quite unique. I like the look of them, actually. I saw one the other day with a couple of big horns on him and, he was sort of browny, blacky, whitey and a bit of everything. But it was, he had a bit of character, I thought.
1: Yeah, no, they do. They look, especially after you shorn them too, they look very spotty and dappily, but I don't know whether too much wool spinning goes on anymore.
0: No. Well, it's like a lot of those arts, it's a lost art, but people still do it. You find, like, the sheep and wool show's on in Bendigo, I think, in a couple of weeks. And if you go down there, you'll see people on their treadles and their spinning wheels, and they'll be spinning wool and talking and doing all sorts of things. And so you'll see them down there, and there's a bit of sheep shearing down there too. Do you ever go to that?
1: Yeah, I haven't been to that, but I'm originally from Victoria, down Amphitheatre near Ballarat.
0: Uh-huh.
1: I've never been to the actual wool show up there at Bendigo, but I have heard about it, yeah.
0: So what's on this morning? How many sheep will you be shearing down at Billow?
1: We're just out of Roma now, and we'll get down to Dhurrumbandy. We start down there tomorrow, so we're there for another 2 or 3 days and then move on to another shed.
0: And how's your fitness?
1: Yeah, not too bad. It gets a bit harder as you get older, but yeah, still not too bad. It's like I say, it's a good lifestyle, so try and keep doing as long as you can.
0: And the sheep are bigger now, aren't they? Are you shearing merinos or?
1: Yeah, all pretty much all merinos. Yeah, they are getting bigger, which is a bit harder to handle as you get older, but they

0: Well, I don't buy a lot of coffee, but I think it's around that $4, something like that, $4.50 or something.
1: Oh, that's all right. Yeah, it's about the same, isn't it?
0: Yeah. Sorry. Yeah, no, it's
1: I remember I was in Rome 5 years ago and I was paying $5, but may have been an aberration.
0: Well, I could have been, I could be around that now too. It varies a bit, depends where you are.
1: So you must be one of the, you still drink coffee, but you just don't buy it. Is that the story? No, you're not a coffee drinker.
0: I do drink a bit of coffee, but yeah, I don't sort of buy a lot of coffee. I just sort of have a coffee at home or at work and that sort of thing, but yeah, I don't sort of buy it very often.
1: So, well, good luck, Rick. It's nice to talk to you, mate.
0: Yeah, you too. Thanks very much.
1: Okay.
0: We'll talk to you later on.
1: See you, mate. Bye.
0: Okay, bye.
1: Look at the time. G'day, this is Macca.
2: Hi, Macca. This is Ainsley in Hinton near Morpeth, New South Wales.
1: Hi, Ainsley. How are you going?
2: Very well, thank you.
1: Mm-hmm.
2: I just wanted to tell you about my amazing mum. We lost her a few years ago, but she was a mad weeder, and I think I've inherited that. So I was just out weeding listening to Ben and his nan, and I'm outside with my chocolate Labrador Ted, who's nearly 15. And I thought, I'm just going to pull a few more out. And I thought I might ring him, first time ever.
1: It's funny about weeds, isn't it? Because there'd be a lot of people. It's like everything, you know. I think about a lot of people wouldn't know a weed if they, they just wouldn't know. And we're all, but if you're obsessed by weeds, you just can't help yourself. Really, you see a weed and you got to stop and pull it out. That's the way I feel, but. It's really an affliction, I think, Ainsley. I'm not sure. You've probably got it from your mum.
2: You've got to avoid the godsends. Mum always said, that's not a weed. Stop it. It's a godsend. And you just go, funny. It's either a weed or a godsend. Or she planted it. One of the three.
1: So you still go weeding?
2: Yeah. We've got a very old, large garden. Our house is it's just over 200 years old. It was one of the first houses for the settlement near Morpeth. But there's always weeds. They're guaranteed.
1: Yeah. And where did you say you're at? Hinton?
2: We're at Hinton, near Morpeth, so just outside of Maitland.
1: Uh-huh. So do you belong to a weeding group? Because there's lots of weeding groups around now, because we were talking about that during the last
2: week.
1: No, but
2: I'd like to start one here. We should get some people to join my weeding group.
1: Yeah, well, it's not just pulling weeds. It's like it's a get-together thing. That's a good when people get together.
2: Yeah, there's some really nice planting groups around here that do a lot of the native vegetation, which is good to see.
1: Yeah, I'll say. Anything else to report, Ainsley, about where you live and your weeds?
2: No, there was a saying that I'll give to you. Growing up, you could either like cats, but you couldn't eat a whole one. So we've always been dog people.
1: Yeah, well, they take looking after too, don't they, dogs? I mean, I see people walking dogs now and I think, oh. Because when you've got a dog, you can't really travel and you can.
2: Yeah, you can. Just take them with you. It's like the guy in the truck this morning. You just.
1: Yeah, but he does that illegally, I think.
2: I take mine to work every day. I think everyone should take them to work.
1: Well, I suppose so, yeah. But their company. They're great. Yes, they are. And if you've got a good dog, it's the way to go, I reckon, Ainsley.
2: Well, lovely to hear your voice. Have a great day.
1: Good on you, Ainsley. Yours in weeding. See ya.
2: Thank you. Bye.
1: Bye. I'd like to thank Antonia and Peter. And where's Tanya? She's in the other out-of-control room. And, of course, Lee Kelly, our producer. Stay tuned on ABC Radio. And good morning, Brooke.
3: Good morning, Macca. How are you?
1: I've never met you before, have I, Brooke?
3: I don't think we have. I used to be at the ABC many, many years ago, but I don't think we've crossed paths.
1: No,
3: unfortunately.
1: Unfortunately, yeah. What's happening this morning?
3: Oh, we've got a lot this morning. We're going to talk to Ned Hall about the World Cup.
1: We're
3: all a little bit bleary-eyed, I think, after the last couple of days.
1: And we've got wet handkerchiefs and things.
3: No, we're all heartbroken. But to cheer you up, I've got a whole plate of citrus fruit right in front of me. Did you know that there are many, many different kinds of oranges? I mean, we know about apples, but oranges. I'm going to do a taste test.
1: Lovely. I love oranges, and it's the time for oranges now, isn't it? Time
3: it
1: for
3: is.
1: Oranges. And the cold weather sets them, apparently.
3: It does. It's the time to plant. So we're going to talk about that very soon.
1: All right. Oranges after the news at 10. Thanks, Brooke.
3: Thank you.